0: order. He'll join us. And we also have a Shop Talk, Rob G. You got some YouTubians. You got the Odd Mob. What do you got going?
1: The Odd Mob, Rob Parker. You know, and my favorite thing about the Odd Mob, and we've talked about this.
0: Oh, here we go. I know they're ripping me.
1: The guys who hate you or Kelvin or even me and Alex to a lesser extent, but they are the most faithful listeners and commenters that we have. Those are my favorite.
0: So I already know it's me. They're
1: of course
0: me
1: it's
0: today,
1: you. Of course it's you. Prophet 022, who people are calling the Doug Gottlieb burner account. I don't know if that's true or not. But Prophet says,
0: doesn't he got a basketball team to coach?
1: I don't know. I don't know. We're saying. He says, Rob Wrong Parker, the most unathletic black man in America, always putting his negative twist on other athletes who can do things that he can't do.
0: Rob G,
1: yes.
0: I'm not patting myself on the back.
1: Okay.
2: Rob Parker.
0: Did I not have one of the most unbelievable NFL seasons that we've ever seen?
1: From prognosticating, absolutely.
0: Yes.
1: Yes.
0: Anybody who says anything otherwise would be lying. It's just a fact.
1: So that's your way of deflecting from the, I didn't say it was athletic, but damn it if I could pick a game.
0: No, but I'm not an athlete. I went to journalism school. I have a master's degree from Columbia. I didn't play for a team. You've never seen any video or me talk about my playing career and all that. I've never done that. That's not who I am.
1: But I have seen video of you swinging a baseball bat. I've seen
0: softball.
1: I've seen video of you putting a golf ball.
0: Yeah, but I'm talking about, I've never like go around talking about when I played this and that and all that. No, that's not. People aren't here for that.
1: No,
0: I didn't play professionally.
1: That's true. And for them to bring you up unathletic like Jason Whitlock doesn't exist. Like, come on, guys. Like, what are we doing here?
0: I just don't understand. Like, Rob G, you've seen me out there on the golf course. You see that softball swing. I mean, come on. That's, I had a little something going.
1: You got something going. And then one more negativity.
0: And that shot against Nancy Lieberman.
1: I've seen that too. I seen it. One more negative. I just want to bring you back down to earth, Rob. I know you're feeling good.
0: Of course. That's your mission in life. Yes.
1: Rappin 312 says, Rob, how did you trick companies to actually pay you money for these horrible takes?
0: For 40 years,
1: for
0: no 40 less.
1: Years,
0: huh? Is that unbelievable?
1: It's a new scheme every time. Is that what it is?
0: People just mad, just jealous. I don't know. What else could it be? All I've ever done is work hard, pull up my bootstraps, left no child behind. That's what I do.
1: That's what I do. Maybe they would get more jobs, too, if they were donating to the youth of America. Right, Rob?
0: Hey, you never know.
1: You never know.
0: Even when I get fired, they bring me back.
1: That's,
0: you know what I'm saying, Rob G?
1: That's true. Well, guys,
0: all right,
1: the NFL is out, Rob. The NFL schedule is out. The Los Angeles Chargers seem to be winning the year as they do every year, where they have the most creative, you know, schedule release.
0: When you don't win playoff games,
1: that's the only thing they
0: do well.
1: Like, if you're not going to be good at football, you might as well have a good social media team. But one of the big storylines to come out of what we're seeing, because again, it's still trickling out. We're going to get all this as the hours continue. But one of the big storylines that we wanted to get to is we've now known for a couple of hours who's playing on Thanksgiving or the week of Thanksgiving and who's playing on Christmas, which as of now are the two marquee events for the NFL. And there are a couple of teams who are playing on both, right? The Rams are playing on Thanksgiving Eve. They're playing on Christmas. Not a surprise. The Broncos, defending, you know, young team. The Bo Nix looks pretty good. They were upstart team last season. They're playing on both. The Buffalo Bills, Josh Allen, no surprise. You know, arguably the best quarterback in football right now. He's playing on both. But the one team that has raised some eyebrows about their appearance, both on Thanksgiving and on Christmas, the two marquee events on the NFL calendar, are your Chicago Bears.
0: It makes 100% sense. The NFL got it right. Hello, is this on? Of course the Chicago Bears are going to be must-see TV. Year two of Caleb Williams? Are you kidding me? And Ben Johnson? It's a work in progress, and last year was as good as it gets. So, of course, you're going to say, we want more of that, and we're going to want more until it stops happening. Some of the best endings to games came where the Chicago Bears came back to win in games they had no business winning. It was riveting television. Go to damn YouTube and watch the videos of the people in Chicago going bonkers every time Caleb Williams made an unbelievable throw to win a game at the end. That Packers game, they had no business winning. Incredible throw, incredible catch, a winner. Playoffs, they did the same thing. Are you kidding me? The Bears are the most exciting team in the National Football League. Not the best team. Most exciting to win because you can't count them out. Anybody who would say, oh, Nick, yeah, there's no way that they're going to duplicate what they did. They're going to be like the Chiefs, you know, where they won all these close games, and then the next year they didn't make the playoffs. I dare you to say the Chicago Bears aren't going to win a division and make the playoffs. I dare you. Because you're hoping and wishing. This team is only going to get better. Caleb is only going to get better. You've been counting this guy out. Worried about his fingernails instead of those touchdowns he's thrown to win games when games they have no business winning. And Ben Johnson with more time in the lab to continue to get Caleb ready for these moments and these circumstances. All of his teammates believe in him. They're never out of a game with Caleb Williams. This ain't new. For people who don't know Caleb Williams' history of winning a Heisman at USC, guess how he won his high school state championship? Guess how? Go Google it. Go find out. He threw a touchdown as time expired to win the game and win the state championship. That's what he does. He is that guy. Magical. Unflappable. He's groovy. How don't you want to see that guy?
3: Rob, okay. There's no debate that he obviously had some plays at the end of games. But one thing, a couple of things you're discounting that I don't think is fair. You are discounting the fact that for three and a half quarters, he was bad a lot of games. So you're acting like he was Patrick Mahomes 2018-19, the duration of the season. That's the part that you're acting like him just having. It's like saying, hey, so-and-so can hit a last shot. It's like, yeah, but it looked horrible the whole game. So I'm not questioning that he has some spectacular plays. That's for sure. But let's not discount how his off target he was. Let's not discount how his own coach had some issues with him. Let's not discount how there's a lot of games they should have won easily. And they had to come back and win at the end. And
0: dude, you're kidding yourself with that nonsense. That's winning easily. That's a nonsense. It's about winning. No, it's about wins and losses.
3: No, there are absolutely teams you should go in and beat, period. That happens all that. You know,
0: the Lions should have beat the Commanders, right?
3: Right. And guess what? That's why you bring it up every single day. Because they should have. You're right. They should have, without a doubt, and that's why you bring it up.
0: No, but the notion that the NFL should go away from the Bears because they don't think that they're going to be good next year is outrageous. You don't do that when you had Who Wants to Be a Millionaire, right? And you had a hit show on your first year. You know what they did? ABC added more shows. They didn't take away and go, well, you can't duplicate that. You'll never be as good as that. No, they added more shows. They added another show and another show. Of course the NFL is going to put the Bears on. Until they stop winning, the Bears are going to be on television. It doesn't even make any sense what you're saying. Let's go pick the Raiders because they haven't won in 100 years and maybe this is their year. That's not what you do.
3: I didn't say anything about the Raiders. We don't even know who their quarterback is. I don't know if it's Kirk Cousins, Mendoza. I have no idea what they're doing there. It's going to be interesting to see what the Bears with, because everything you said about the Lions and everything about the Chiefs, how they won a bunch of close games and it could go backfire on them, or how they won all, you know, they were right there in these games and that can't happen again.
0: But they didn't win like that. They didn't win on those great throws like that. They won on a fumble by the other team or a missed field goal. It was all lucky. It wasn't a great throw at the end of the game. It wasn't the same.
3: They had some games where they had to have some miracles happen. That's a fact.
0: When?
3: I'm not taking credit
0: for that.
3: Yeah, but
0: miracles as in teams melting down.
3: I'm not taking away anything from the last second. I'm just saying and also we got to see what the Vikings going to be like. Do Lions bounce back? And the Packers should be good as well. I'm just saying I don't know if the Bears will be able to duplicate what they did last season.
0: So the league shouldn't have them on national games. No. That's your argument?
3: I didn't say that. I just walked in on that. Now, I'm not saying that they shouldn't have them on. I'm saying I'd be interested to see if they're going to be the team to take a step back, similarly to how you talked about the Bears and the Chiefs, is what I'm saying right now. They have a potential to be the team that they have a potential with Caleb Williams to be, if he is as good as Ben Johnson hopes he can be, they can be special. But I also think with him, they have a chance to step back and go backwards and not
0: pick
3: be terrible.
0: Pick a side. Which one are you saying? Are they stepping back or not?
3: Yeah,
0: pick a side.
3: I don't think they're going to replicate. I'm saying what?
0: What does that mean? Are they not making the playoffs? Are they going to be in? Just tell me what you think. They're not making the playoffs.
3: They won't be magical.
0: No, no. Are they going to win the division? Or are they going to make the playoffs?
3: They're not winning the division.
0: Okay, and they're going to make the playoffs.
3: The division will go to either the Packers or the Lions. Hopefully.
0: Okay, and will they make the playoffs?
3: I got to fully look at their schedule. I can't say that quite yet. I got to fully look at their schedule. Because I got to look at their schedule before. But I know their schedule should be harder this go-round as well. So I just want to see if they can do – if he specifically will get better and be able to duplicate. Because I'm just – the last 2 minutes of a game doesn't mean that he was great. Because when all the other indications were that
0: it's
3: he had a
0: subpar. It's about winning and losing. It's about winning and losing. Come on, man. You're better than that. You're better than that. You're going to talk about you'd rather him play better in the first and second quarter and lose the game.
3: Why is that crazy?
0: What is the end result?
3: Well.
0: It's the end result is winning.
3: Cade Cunningham
0: had 39 points last night or whatever it was.
3: I can't
0: and guess
3: guarantee
0: what?
3: That
0: he got stripped in the backcourt and gave up an easy basket. I remember that play. I don't remember the 39 points.
3: He's going to throw alley-oops and they're going to get caught. But what I can guarantee is when you're playing as good as Patrick Mahomes or as good as Aaron Rodgers in his prime and other guys that win, Matthew Stafford last year, that I can guarantee that we're going to be winning games that we should win and you're going to be performing well and not be the issue in some cases why we aren't winning. That's all I'm saying. I want to see him get better throughout the duration of the game. I don't think that's unfair to ask for him.
0: All right, 877-99 on Fox. 877-996-6369. Will the NFL regret putting Caleb Williams and the Bears on primetime so often next season? That makes no sense to me, but this is the question. We'll continue that conversation next with you. It is The Odd Couple, Rob Parker, Kelvin Washington, where we deliver insight, not noise, right here on Fox Sports Radio. And you know what you need to do. Stick and stay.
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4: 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FS1.

0: You were a New Yorker. When they, aren't they? Were they in New York? Chicago?
1: No, they were in Milwaukee, Wisconsin. They worked at a brewery. Well, I don't know what that means.
0: You watched it. You know all the show. What did that mean?
1: I'm going to admit, like, I knew they're open or whatever. I didn't really watch Laverne and Shirley. Okay. I watched the first couple years of Happy Days and whatnot before it got ridiculous. Yeah. And that was probably it.
0: The days weren't happy no more. It's the Odd Couple, Robin Kelvin on a TV theme song.
1: No, it just got ridiculous. The one where Fonzie jumped over a shark. You remember that? Like, the term jumping the shark when the show becomes so ridiculous.
0: Yeah.
1: And the writers think they could do anything and put them in any circumstance and people won't care. So he has on a leather jacket and he's on, you know what I mean, on a boat and he jumps over a shark. And that's where that term comes from, jumping the shark, where the show is
0: just doing too much.
1: Yeah, it's just ridiculous.
0: I know you didn't, I'm assuming you didn't watch it, but Power got like that for me. It was really kind of surprisingly fun and all right, the first two, three, then it got ridiculous. Like, they just, all right, what's the most outrageous thing that would make no sense that we can do here? All right, somebody's got to die, but what's the worst way we can kill them and the most outrageous way they can die? Like, it just started to get carried away, season four for me. 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Eric Williams, Fox NFL reporter, on the way. And also, we got Shop Talk. We'll see what Rob G cooked up for that in a little bit as well.
1: And let me, I just looked up the meaning. Jumping the shark, used to describe a moment, a creative work, usually a television show, passes its peak, exhausts its core premise, and begins a decline in quality, often by resorting to ridiculous, over-the-top gimmicks to maintain popularity.
0: That sounds about like it. Fonzie in a leather coat, hair slick back, jumping over a shark.
1: And that was season 5, 1977, where the Fonz, wearing a trademark leather jacket, literally jumps over a shark on water skis.
0: Yeah, they're doing too much. Jaws must have just came out, and they were like, oh, that would be crazy if he jumped over Jaws. And every show has that. Most shows, like, I didn't watch Game of Thrones. Rob G, are you? Alex and Rob G just looked at me.
1: I know Alex watched it.
0: Yeah, Bree, Alex, and Rob G.
2: Wait, Rob, what you mean?
1: I'm just saying that's your kind of show.
0: And he looks
2: why
0: like,
2: is that my kind of show?
0: He looked like a Greek guy or something.
2: Art thou not entertained?
0: Yeah. Hey, everybody tells me the last season was terrible. See, look, Bree said it. Rob G said it. It always gets crazy. They don't know how to end the show. Martin was my favorite show.
1: All of a sudden they had smart cars in Game of Thrones. They didn't know what to do.
0: They jumped in the future. They got too far ahead.
3: No, they legitimately had Starbucks on the table in some of the scenes.
2: They did.
3: Because they had forgot the plot. They're like, screw it. We're just trying to get to the end here. So there's long table, you know, discussion. Yeah. And if you look, you see a Starbucks cup like right there in the middle.
2: They forgot that was on the table. That's why.
1: No, that's awful.
0: Somebody got fired in continuity.
2: True.
0: You're supposed to watch. All right, how was the hair? Okay, what color was the jacket again? Okay, did we have Starbucks? Why would we have Starbucks? This is the year BC 2000 or something like that. Yeah, but the point is, shows land. They don't know how to land. They don't know how to end. It happens all the time. Martin got weird the last season because him and Gina couldn't be together, and it just got weird, and they start jumping the shark as well, man. Real quick, Rob G, anything else we want to hit real quick with the schedule?
3: We just talked about the Bears, you know, the last 20 minutes or so.
0: Bears.
3: That they are going to be on Thanksgiving and, more importantly, going to be on Christmas, a day which used to be reserved for the NBA, but now a couple straight years
0: Jesus.
3: Now. Jesus lost that one to Magic Johnson.
1: That's a long time ago.
3: Yeah. And now the NFL is like, nah, fam, you guys had that day. Now it's ours too. We taking the block.
0: How they going to take Sunday from Jesus? Then it took Christmas from Jesus? I mean, what is going on?
3: Ready
0: NFL?
3: For spring Easter leagues?
0: Spring Easter leagues. We're going to put the draft on Easter Sunday. Yeah. No, I think we talked about this last year or if it was the last time when the schedule came out, Rob. As a sports fan, I really enjoy the fact that there's certain things you kind of can lean on. Like, you can know, all right, NFL is going to be around, you know, first week of Sunday. All right, cool. September, I mean, got that. Bam, football's back. You're excited about that. Labor Day weekend, you know, they kind of own that space. You know, obviously, growing up in Detroit, you know, the Thanksgiving days, everybody knows you're going to get two or three games on Thanksgiving Day. Christmas Day, even though the NBA typically starts late October or early November, depending on the year, you knew Christmas Day was kind of the tip-off. Like, that's when everybody's locked in. Football's winding down. Baseball's over. The World Series was a month and a half, 2 months ago. And you're locked in now to the NBA. And I just feel like as a sports fan, I like that, having these dedicated days. You know, I know how it works with March and March Madness. Got Selection Sunday, then boom, the game's on Thursday. And NFL is impeding on that, and they're doing too much. You got pre-Thanksgiving games, you got Thanksgiving games, and then you got Christmas Eve, and you got Christmas, you got Black Friday games as well. They're doing too much. Are you with me on that, or am I wrong?
1: They can do whatever they want. I just don't watch. I don't have to watch every time they put something on. If I want it, my tradition is to watch the NBA on Christmas. I can watch the NBA. It doesn't mean that I can't watch the highlights, you know what I mean, and keep up with the games. But I'm not going to let the NFL dictate, you know what I mean, what they're doing. Like, they're just, it has become gluttony, and they just feel like they can do, and we're going to talk about it later on. There people are starting to step up against the NFL, and I love it because they have just decided that they're going to run roughshod and over everybody and just do whatever they want, and nobody can say, like, it's become where fans have to revolt and push back. And we don't see it. The gambling aspect is what's the big that part of the NFL, fantasy, which allows gambling, it to, yep. Right. That's really what it is. But there have been numbers declining and stuff, and people not being able, saying that they don't want to pay, you know, all this money for all these services, you know what I mean, to watch the games. Yeah. There's been some pushback.
0: Yeah, I mean, I think it's just getting over the top, because there used to be some semblance from leagues, Robin, you know this, covering it so long, where, like, unspoken gentleman rules. Like, hey, we're going to not impede on y'all day or your week, that's their thing, and we'll come back on the other end of that, and this league will do that. And there were just kind of unwritten rules where the leagues didn't do that. Like, we work together, because at the end of the day, we all have sports fans, we all win. And it seems like the NFL is, like, broken code. Like, nah, we're going to do what we want to do. You know, like, nah, screw that NBA. I know we used to work with y'all on that. Never mind. Hey, MLB, nah, we going to do that. Because, like, it used to be Friday Night Lights, right? Saturday was college, NFL Sunday. And now they're like, no, we'll take Fridays, we'll take Saturdays, we'll take, and it's Sundays in the postseason. They'll take Mondays, take Thursdays. I mean, my goodness, I felt like I was Shirley Caesar. I want beans, greens, tomatoes, and then that's how they sound. Monday, Sunday, Tuesday, Wednesday, Thursday. My gosh. All right. On the way, we got Eric Williams. We're going to talk some with him in just a little bit. Chop it up. But first, we got to check in with, if it's Bree, it's for we.
4: It's the sweet one.
5: So just to piggyback on that, you know how every team social media, every has a social media team that puts together thing? So just like a few, just for everybody to go look at. The Rams did a Napoleon Dynamite kind of theme. And then for when they're going to face the 49ers, they have a book. And it says Electromagnetic Field Book, because, you know, the whole controversy with the team. The Chargers had a Halo video game theme. So definitely go check that out. And the Falcons, they kind of did like the Office theme. So those were like the three that I saw.
0: It's become like, yeah, it's become the big thing. Every, like, when schedules come out and all that, everybody has to do that. Somebody offended somebody last. Was the Dolphins did something? I have to look it up. Somebody did something and offended people.
5: Oh, right now, so far, it's only the Chargers that have kind of mentioned the Mike Vrabel, Diana Rossini thing. Yeah. So but that's just a very, very small portion of that. All right, you guys. So the season opener, we got the Super Bowl 60 rematch between the Patriots and Seahawks on Wednesday, September 9th. And for
1: this should just be, team should have, you know what, Bree?
5: What?
1: A cheating couples night.
5: There we go. And you can have
1: a cheating couples night.
5: And then you have a t-shirt of the whole
0: Bree,
5: side couple.
0: Chick.
5: Yo,
1: what?
5: You know,
0: that's right.
5: There you go. That's the t-shirt. Everyone gets a free t-shirt. Yeah, that's wonderful. For the first time ever, the season will include a Thanksgiving Eve game between the Packers at Rams. The Bills at Broncos playoff rematch will take place on Christmas. And the NFL will have a Falcons Saints 20-year anniversary of the Dome coming game, which was the Saints' first game back after Hurricane Katrina. That's just not me being a homer. It just was an interesting fact. And right now, in the NHL, it's tied at 3 between the

0: X. Eric, what's going on?
1: What's happening?
2: Fellas, how you guys doing?
0: Doing good, man. Feeling good. Obviously, the NFL dropped their schedule. You know how they do. They take over the entire year. They're going to always give you something to look at. So we're just talking about these games. Just anything jump on the schedule, maybe the amount of international games. Go ahead, Rob.
1: I was going to say, I want to say, Eric, I think they got one thing right, because the Jets, the Cardinals, the Titans, the Dolphins, and the Raiders have zero primetime games. So
0: don't
1: I think
0: do that
1: the
0: to
1: NFL's
0: Rob G.
1: Right
0: don't do that
1: track.
0: To Rob G.
2: Yeah, nobody wants to see that. So let's just keep that local.
0: Rob G's sick right now.
1: How bad you got the number one pick? Tom Brady is supposedly this genius. They want no part of the of Las Vegas, right? The Jets, Aaron. I thought Aaron Glenn was turning the team around. Nothing with the Jets. They're not interested in that. It's amazing. Okay. Just saying.
2: They got the second half of the season to try to get flexed into one of these games if they won't handle their business the first half.
1: The other one? One other question. I'm sorry, Kelvin. The other one was Kansas City in the opener. Is Patrick Mahomes going to be ready? Is that what they're banking on? Are we going to watch a backup quarterback?
2: Like. That's crazy to me. From talking to people within the organization, they're optimistic that he's going to be out there week one and playing in that Monday night game against the Broncos. So, you know, we'll see if he's able to make it out in the field. And if he is able to make it out in the field, you know, is he Patrick Mahomes or you know, what's his movement skills like?
1: I think it's the most ridiculous thing that they're rushing a guy of that caliber back just for whatever reason. Like the idea that you can't miss two games to make sure you're right and have something happen again is crazy to me. I think
2: the player's going to have some say in that as well, particularly if you're the caliber of Mahomes. And if he wants to play, I think it's hard to keep him out.
1: No, it's not, Eric. That's why you have coaches and doctors and stuff to save people from themselves. You know, every player wants to play. That's their occupation. They're players. So I understand that, right? They let Kevin Durant go out there with a busted leg. Everybody knew it was wrong, and they got cleared by the doctors with the Warriors. You remember that? Everybody knew it. Anthony Davis was injured.
2: Basketball players?
1: No, but I'm just saying the idea that players should have a call. No, we don't want you out there to save yourself. I just don't understand. A franchise quarterback, you want to rush him? It just seems fast to me. That's all I'm saying.
2: You only have 17 games. Basketball, you got 82. So the scarcity of games, the fact that there's only 17 of them, if he's healthy enough to play and he passes all the tests and the medical staff said that, you know, there's no chance of being injured, you know, anymore in game one versus game three, I think you throw him out there.
0: Yeah, I think they're going to put him out there. I get your point, Rob, but I do think, especially given that division, you know, the Broncos look like they're going to be good. The Chargers should be good. Who knows how good.
1: Yeah, but what good is that if he gets re-injured early on? You know what I mean? I understand what you're saying.
0: I'm going to use an example of, since you brought up basketball, I think it's a Jason Tatum thing where you're like, yeah, you working so hard to beat what the, you know, the doc, everybody kind of put out your timeline was. Get ahead of that. Hey, Eric,
1: exactly.
0: I want to go to this. What do you make of the 9 international games? Are fans asking for this? Is this just NFL saying, forget what you want, we're just doing what's best, we're trying to globalize? What do you make of these?
2: I think there's a cap on what they can make in the United States, but there's not a cap on what you can make globally. So I think they're trying to expand to new markets to create new revenue streams, and the only way to do that is to get your product out there, you know, overseas and in South America. So I think they're trying to do that a little bit more consistently with the 9 games now. You know, going back to Mexico City, you know, obviously playing in Madrid and France and in Germany and obviously England, which they've been doing for a while now. So I think it's just trying to grow the market.
1: To me, it's just a money grab on television. You take a regular season game, make it bigger than it is, and then you could charge more money or get people to watch. I don't know. Like, what's the difference if you sell out a stadium in where are they playing this year? Give me one of those cities.
2: Mexico City.
1: Mexico
0: Brazil.
1: City, you know, compared to playing, you know, a game in Giant Stadium or, you know, one of the other stadiums in the United States. The only difference is being able to market the game differently. You know what I mean? And being able to make it a national game rather than a regional, local game. And that's, it's just a, it's,

0: just a game. It's a money grab.
1: Yeah, but I mean, having been to one of those international games, I went to the one in Mexico City when the Chargers played the Chiefs. It's a different vibe in terms of the international crowd that you're able to expose the game to. I mean, they're really festive environments because those people obviously don't get the opportunity to see the NFL product live. And so I think you are tapping into new markets to be able to go play in Brazil and Mexico City, you know, places where obviously they watch the game on TV but don't get that chance to see those players live.
2: Hey, he is Eric Williams, Fox Sports NFL reporter, on with the Odd Couple, Rob and Kelvin, on a TV thing. So on Thursday, going back, you got one, Rob, or I was going to say?
0: No, go ahead.
2: So going back to the schedule here, we just discussed this. I mean, the NFL is going crazy with the idea of it used to just kind of be your Thanksgiving or a special day here or there. Now you got day before Thanksgiving, you got Thanksgiving, you got Black Friday, you got Christmas, Christmas Eve, you got obviously Labor Day, all this. I mean, they are officially trying to take over and no longer have that kind of that quote unquote gentleman's agreement with other leagues where, oh, we'll let you have that day, or we'll, you guys, NBA, you can have, you know, Christmas. Maybe we throw one game every now and again. They're saying, forget all that.
1: Yeah. I mean, they're trying to grab whatever they can in terms of, eyeballs, and different, you know, time sets, you know, that they haven't been before. Particularly the day before Thanksgiving is the one that kind of, you know, caught my eye. Because, again, that's usually, you know, you're just chilling with the family.
2: Right, right.
1: I can see a game. And now you're going to have Rams, Packers. I believe that's at SoFi. I'm probably going to end up going to that game. And then, like you said, Black Friday is another one that's unusual. So the competition is there. Other leagues, you know, have to step up and just try to compete with what the NFL is doing by grabbing those other days.
2: Yeah, well, good luck. I mean, we know the NFL is king in the States, and Rob always brings it up. A lot of it is to do, obviously, the games are great, scarcity, as you mentioned, but also just the fantasy, the DraftKings, all that stuff that comes
0: along. It turned the whole sport around. That's when you got people who can pay attention to teams and players that they have no interest in. It changed the game. Like, you're watching the Jacksonville Jaguars because you have a player or two on your fantasy team compared to caring about actually who wins the game. I think that's a strong thing when you can get that. That's how they get numbers. And, of course, it's a great sport to gamble in. All right. Anyway, yeah. Eric, thank you so much, man. We appreciate you.
1: All right, appreciate you guys. Have a good one.
2: All right, no doubt, man. Make sure you go ahead and give him a follow. You can do that by following him at EWNFL22 on X. All right, on the way, Rob, Shot Talk. We're going to see what Rob G cooked up for us on his TV theme song Thursday. It is the Odd Couple, Rob and Kelvin. Stick with your boys, Fox Sports Radio. 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

0: Live, Fox Sports Radio. Odd Couple, Rob Parker, Kelvin Washington TV theme song Thursday. Big thank you to Eric Williams that joined us. 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It is the way tire buying should be. All right, let's get into it.
1: I gotta admit, go ahead, Rob. Saved by the Bell was a good Saturday morning show.
0: Yeah, that was fun, wasn't it?
1: It was. It was.
0: My first crush was on there. Lark Voorhees.
1: Is that what her name was? Yeah. I didn't know what her real name was. Okay.
0: Yeah, Bree over there shaking her head. Yeah, Lark Voorhees. She was that one back then.
1: Well, it had to be just the sister. Couldn't have been one of the other chicks.
0: Well, I mean, I had some non-sisters crushes in my life, too.
2: Racist. Okay.
0: You know?
1: I'm just saying. I had a crush on Stevie Nicks. I still do.
0: I was about to say, I think you still do.
1: If I had a chance, Alex, I'm dead serious, Rob gosh. G, Kelvin.
0: Oh, boy.
1: If I could go to a Stevie Nicks concert, get on stage, and plant a wet one on her, I would. I'm not even kidding you.
0: Okay, I gotta see what she's looking like right now.
3: All right, Rob. See.
0: Hold on, let me
1: Alex.
0: See.
3: Rob.
1: And you know what she would probably sing to me?
3: Oh, God.
1: Alex, you ready?
3: What?
1: Stand back.
0: Stand back. Oh, no. Hey, is she married? Somebody find that out. Bree, is she married?
2: No. Rob.
0: No?
2: Caution.
0: Rob.
3: She's waiting for Rob.
0: Hey, I'm going to tell you like your favorite NBA player.
1: How old
0: ever.
1: Is Stevie Nicks now? How old look. Is she? 80?
0: I'm looking. She's 77. Right up
1: oh,
0: your
1: my.
0: Alley. Right up. And she's, I believe she's close. She's either here in LA or back home in Phoenix.
1: If anyone falls is another song. Stand back. If anyone falls,
3: Rob,
1: you know, Alex,
3: Rob, you should get you a sugar mama. What's wrong with that?
1: I love Stevie Nicks.
0: Listen,
1: is there a crime with that?
0: No, it's not a crime. What we're saying is shoot, shooter, shoot. You got
3: should.
0: A national platform.
1: All right, Rob G, what we got? I'm sorry.
0: Let's get the shop talk.
3: You guys ready?
0: Let's do it.
1: Yes.
4: Nobody exempt in the barbershop. You know that. Ain't nobody exempt. You can talk about whoever and whatever, whenever you want to in the barbershop.
5: Now, it's Shop Talk.
6: That's right. It's Shop Talk here on the Odd Couple, a segment where we talk about something happening outside of the world of sports. This week, we're cheating because this week is inspired by the NFL.
0: Ooh.
6: You guys just talked
3: Stop
6: about
3: it.
6: It. The international slate that nobody asked for. They got multiple. They have 9 games across 4 different continents, excuse me.
3: You okay?
6: Here are the cities, all right?
1: You mean countries.
6: Whatever.
0: 9 continents.
6: Let me get the question out.
1: There's no 9 continents. That's all.
0: Been to them all.
6: All right.
1: I've been to all 7.
6: So
1: there's no 9.
6: We got games in Madrid, London, Munich, Paris, Rio, and Mexico City. Guys, we all agree that if we're going to travel internationally, we're probably not going to see a football game.
0: Okay.
6: But of those cities, if you happen to be in town and the game was on and someone had tickets, which one would you be willing to be like, I've seen enough. This city's not that cool anyways. Might as well watch Falcons-Rams. So the least interesting of those cities.
0: The least interesting. All right, you gotta read. I'm looking for a pen so I
1: yeah,
0: can
1: we did,
0: read
1: we
0: them
1: did
0: all.
1: Madrid, again.
0: I've been there.
6: London, Munich, Paris, Rio, right. Mexico City.
1: For me, I think it would be Munich.
0: Yeah, I think it's Munich.
1: I don't know. I don't have any feel for Munich.
0: Munich might anything. Be lit, but I'm with you.
1: Yeah, I've been to all of those other cities, Rob G. I think I've been to all of them. London, I love, and Madrid, and all those places. Munich.
0: Paris,
1: Munich,
0: great.
1: I'm not that crazy about it.
0: Yeah, I'm going to go Munich as well. And I've been to Berlin, Germany. But, I don't have a burning desire to go to Munich. So, yeah, I go check out a game in Munich. Somebody could sell me otherwise, though. Somebody could tell me, like, no, Munich is lit. And, like,
1: hey, Alex,
3: Munich is
1: I want
3: beautiful.
1: You to go. I want you to go Girl, next.
3: Beautiful.
1: And then I want you to find the song Pop Music.
3: I will for you, Rob. Munich is beautiful. I've been there multiple times.
1: Really?
3: Some of the most exquisite architecture of your time. Beautiful food. Wonderful people. This was the easiest choice of my life. Mexico City. All those people, I'm trying to escape them and go to a game for a day. Are you kidding me? One of the biggest
0: true.
3: Populations
0: no,
3: in the
0: we
3: world.
0: Talked about it. It's like 20 million in the metro
3: What are you
0: going
3: to do? I'd rather go watch a game. I'm chilling.
0: Bree?
3: Munich's beautiful.
7: Mexico City was mine, too. I'm good.
1: Alex, is Muzak. I'm sorry. Muzak.
3: Muzak? You mean Prozac?
0: Somebody's
1: no, Muzak. Pop
0: you
1: City.
0: Did you mention
1: Zach? What
0: we
1: I
0: were just talking about Saved by the Bell.
1: Pop music.
0: Rob G, did you say yours?
6: It's going to be a trio here. I'm against my own kind. Mexico City.
0: Yeah.
1: What is wrong with you?
6: If only
1: this is what
6: because,
1: you call.
6: Go
1: it's
6: ahead,
1: what you
6: Rob.
1: Call self-hate. Self-hate.
6: I wish I looked like Alex. Oh, no, so here gosh. We go. So
3: many do.
6: The reason why is a couple of fold. Number one, you guys mentioned 20 million people. I'm cool with that. Yeah.
2: Racist. Okay.
6: Number two, it's at elevation. And okay. So that I've been to Denver and I didn't... As much as Denver's beautiful, I didn't enjoy the thin air.
8: Okay.
6: And last but not least, from the people... I've never been there. People I know who have been there, they say that it is, in to these people, just a much cleaner version of Los Angeles. It's like, I live in Los Angeles, so I don't need to go see
8: that. Let's be real. LA is lit. That's why we all live here.
6: Yeah, but it's like, well, you know, it's a city. You know, it's a lot of Mexican people there. I'm Mexican. I've been there before. Yeah. I get it.
8: You don't be acting like you are sometimes.
6: Whatever.
8: You know, here, Cooper Flag and
1: Cooper Flag. I found the lyrics to pop music. Are you ready?
8: Hit us with it.
1: New York, London, Paris, Munich. Everybody's talking about pop music. Pop music. Talk about.
8: Hey.
1: Pop. Talk about. When we get back, Alex, we got to hear that. A little pop music.
8: He just hit me with the
1: New York, London, Paris, Munich. Everybody talk about.
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6: News out of the NFL as the 2026 schedule has been released for the season opener. Got a Super Bowl 60 rematch between the Patriots and Seahawks on Wednesday, September 9th. For the first time ever, the season will include a Thanksgiving Eve game between the Packers and Rams in LA. An actual Thanksgiving games. The Bears are taking on the Lions in Detroit, the Eagles in Dallas to take on the Cowboys, and for the evening, the Chiefs at the Bills. And for Christmas, you got the Packers at the Bears and the Bills at Broncos, a playoff matchup. The Jets, Titans, and Raiders are some of the teams that received no primetime games. And in the NHL, the Canadiens are outscoring the Sabres 5-3, just ending that second period in Buffalo. At 9:30 Eastern time, game 6 between the Golden Knights as they're on the road looking to close out the Ducks. In baseball right now, the White Sox are on top of the Royals, 5-1, top of the 5th. I'm Brianna Miro.
7: One guy is happily divorced. One guy is happily married. One guy gets called daddy by his three beautiful daughters. One guy gets called daddy after a credit card approval. One guy won a state high school basketball championship. One guy only covered a state high school basketball championship. One guy's been inducted into three halls of fame. One guy has only mopped a hall. Does this seem weird to anybody else?
8: Crazy.
7: Can this sports writer and this sports fan share a radio show without driving each other crazy? 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
9: Unbelievable. Hour number three.

0: A lot to get to in the final hour of the program. Kelvin's in Los Angeles. I'm in Detroit for at least one more day. Yes.
1: Anything interesting? Anything new? You see anything that wasn't there? Any more gentrification? What? Anything else going on?
0: You know what? I've been so busy working actually on my house and stuff.
1: You've been working on ironing on MLB Network. Stop it. They caught you ironing.
0: No, no. I mean, that too, I know. That was pretty bad.
1: That is hilarious.
0: That was crazy. Alex, did you find that song? Did we get it or not? Pop music, talk about. Pop music, talk about. Pop music.
1: I'm telling you, 1,000%.
0: All around the world.
1: 77 to like 87.
0: What year was that, Alex? 77?
1: No, that was me saying
2: 79.
1: That's what I said. From 77 to 87, Rob, you had a time. You had a time.
3: What would the staffers at MLB Bro think if they knew Rob was listening to this kind of music back then?
1: I think
0: what? I listen. I have an eclectic taste.
3: They're gonna pull a card. I think so.
1: You know what's funny though, Rob?
3: If I got mine pulled, Rob could definitely get his pulled.
1: Yeah, but the only thing is, I'll get okay. This, you know, I don't
3: like
1: giving
3: you don't have a card.
1: I don't like giving a card. No, yeah, you are hanging on. You barely
0: Rob
1: hang
0: G,
1: on.
0: Rob G, you what? Have an EBT card or something. I'm just saying.
1: You hang racist. On. I don't racist. Even know what card you got anymore.
4: That's
1: got
4: to be racist.
1: No, Rob, you know what's funny? Rob, as in Rob Parker, there is something too, and I'm not trying to be funny. People his age, and I think it's a credit. I love it.
0: What? Here we go. Here
1: no,
0: we
1: I'm
0: go.
1: Dead People serious, though. Watch this. And I told you this. My mother, you know, a few years your senior, there's something about that era. It was very eclectic, like musically. Like you could go from, like you said, to the Stevie Nicks to Stevie Wonder to Michael Jackson to the Beatles. To And you have this eclectic taste from that era. And I, my mother was the same way. Like we would go from Luther to the Cars, if you remember the Cars in the 80s.
0: And right, yeah. Are you kidding? The Cars, yeah. Of course.
1: So we would go from Hall & Oates to, you know what I mean, to Anita Baker and to the Winans, the gospel. Like, there is something about that era that was much more, I believe, eclectic than I think we've gotten now. I think we've gotten, like, and that's because everything has a universal sound. So everything sounds the same. Country sound like rap now. Obviously, rap sound like rap. Pop sound like, you know what I mean? There's like a, everybody sounds like an extension of Post Malone, is my point.
0: I guess I became, during the CD era, when I started buying CDs and all this stuff and finding all this great music, I just opened my ears to anything. I wouldn't let them tell me that I could only listen to the black stations in New York growing up. Do you know what I mean? Like, if I liked the song or I heard it, it was an oldie station I used to listen to, and I used to be like, that's a great song. Wow. You know, and then I would do my research and all this kind of stuff. And then you don't even know most of the time, and I think for people who shut themselves off, go find out the origin of the song, who actually wrote these songs or whatever, you know what I mean, that were made famous by other people. And you would be a little surprised about how many of these songs, like the Beatles sang or whatever, that other people wrote and performed way before the Beatles ever did
1: Isley
0: it. But the Beatles made it favorite. Yes.
1: Taking stuff, they, you know, they took stuff from them.
0: They did Twist and Shout, yep. The Isley Brothers. That was
1: their
0: song.
1: Nobody knows that. The 40s, 50s, 60s was known, huge for that. Somebody has a great song, and it was five other variations of it, versions of it. Like that was big for that. They called them covers back then.
0: Right. So that's what I started, you know, when I started doing my research and starting. And so I just fell in love. And I'm going to give you one other quick story that involves a baseball player was David Justice. I got hooked on Frank Sinatra. I think Rob G, are you a Sinatra? Alex?
3: Love
0: Sinatra.
3: Old Blue Eyes.
0: Am
3: love
0: I right? Frankie. Like, yeah, you like, and Kelvin, I don't know where you are. You,
1: oh, yeah,
0: are
1: you in Sinatra? He literally has one of the more unique, top 10 unique voices ever in mankind.
0: But I had gotten into it. And I tried to tell David Justice, you know, like we were friendly, you know, from the standpoint that we would talk or, you know, he'd come to town and or whatever. And it would be on in my car. And he was like, what is this? I'm like, it's Sinatra. Man, come on. I don't like Sinatra. Listen to that. Yeah, like, you know.
1: Right.
0: So I wound up buying him like a box set, like the 50 greatest Sinatra songs or whatever. I just said, Dave, you can't say you don't like something when you haven't heard it. Can you just listen?
1: Mm-hmm.
0: Wound up liking it. Same thing. My wife-to-be, at the time, girlfriend turning into fiance, the wife, all of a sudden she's listening to Frank Sinatra in her car.
1: Right.
0: Like, you know what I mean? Because she's around me and she's hearing these songs. And one time I get in the car, she has a CD in her thing, and it's a Sinatra. I'm like, what is this? Unbelievable.
1: Look at you out here just putting old blue eyes on everybody. But no, that's the thing. And I so because of my mom, like I said, I grew up. That's why I can name some of those groups and just being a, you know, into a bunch of different things. I love that. I think more kids should get into that, you know, exposed to other things and just what's being in front of them at the given moment. All right, Rob G, schedules, NFL, who's going to get the games? A lot's going on this with the new news.
3: Yeah, my Raiders ain't getting no games.
1: Yeah.
3: That's kind of messed up.
1: they're not going to be there.
0: That's unbelievable. Like, the first overall pick, they have no interest in him.
3: Yeah. That says a lot.
0: Seriously.
1: Honestly, that is very
0: strange. Am I right? That's the way I look at it. Like, the first overall pick in the college draft, not once are they interested
3: in
0: seeing this kid.
3: We couldn't even get
0: kid.
3: One of those terrible Thursday night games. Remember, Thursday night used to be like, hey, everyone gets one, but it's going to be a terrible matchup.
1: We're going to throw you in London. We couldn't be Raiders-Jags. That's how it used to be.
3: That. That's messed up. But, NFL schedule release, big story, obviously. Been talking about it for the last hour or so. But another story, an offshoot of that, involves what's going on the TV side of things. Because, as you know, one of the big pushbacks on the NFL in the last basically 2 years is that you have to pay way too much money to watch all these games. So you got to get it on basic television. You got to get it on cable for ESPN. You got to get Peacock. You got to get Prime. You got to get Netflix now. Like, you got to pay so many different things. And we just like it if we only had one option or two or three options, and that was the end of it. So the NFL, in an effort to, they say streamline, but to me it sounds like to get more money, went up to Netflix and says, hey, we're already giving you a couple of standalone games, some of our best games. We gave you a Black Friday game a couple years ago. We might give you a Thanksgiving Eve game, a Christmas game. How about, instead of you only getting three or four games a season, why don't we give you an entire NFL regular season slate? Just like Fox has one and CBS has one, and to a lesser extent, NBC has one. And Netflix said, no, hell no. We have no interest in having 16, 17, 18 weeks worth of football plus a playoff game. We're just fine getting three or four really good marquee games, and we'll let the linear television folks figure out the rest.
0: Bravo to Netflix, my new hero, pushing back on the NFL, who once again is trying to fleece. Kelvin, the biggest thing going on right now is the NFL is telling people that they want to open up their contracts that they negotiated already, tell them you better re-up at more money now, even though they already have a number that they've agreed to. No. Let's just rip that up and you pay more now. Otherwise, you'll have to pay more later and you might not get it. They're trying to strong arm people into breaking the contracts that they signed because they want more money now. And how they threaten these people, television execs, is they do what they did with Netflix. These guys and these companies have endless amount of money. So they want more of it, and they want to strong arm a Netflix to try to get the networks, Fox and NBC and CBS and whatever, and ESPN, to have to cough up more coin. And bravo to Netflix to say, no way, no how, you greedy bastards. No, we're not doing that. We're not interested in doing that. And very seldom do people push back. It's refreshing for them to tell the NFL, no, we understand what your product is. We're happy for you, whatever. Take it somewhere else.
1: Yeah.
0: Take it elsewhere. Let somebody else cough up all this coin. Can you imagine signing a deal and telling people you better tear that up and pay more now? Otherwise you might not get games later. The gall and what they're trying to do. So Netflix pushing back is the greatest sign. And if Amazon does something or some of these other places push back too, the NFL will have nowhere to go. Like, that's the scary part for them.
1: Well, you know what?
0: Because linear television, last thing, there's just not that much money. You know what I mean? They're already working at a loss to have the games on. At some point, someone's going to say no.
1: And I've said that, you know, I use that equation when we talk about who's going to be the first MLB team or what NFL team is going to say no to a quarterback that's quote unquote next up? You know how they just, oh yeah, he's not even the greatest, but he's next up. So I guess I got to break the $58, $60 million with him because he's next up, or MLB. I want 700 players just because I'm up next. And I always feel like at some point teams are going to be like, nah, man, I got $550 million for you. That's all I can give you. I'm not giving you $750 just because you're next up. And truth be told, you're not even better than the last guy who just got that. And I say that to say Netflix is in an interesting position because I feel like Netflix is NFL in the NFL. They're scarcitying the NFL. They're saying, no, I actually would rather cherry pick the week, cherry pick the game, give me my five or six or whatever it is, and I can have the game, and my thing can still feel like a moment, a marquee game, like a, ooh, this big Netflix moment. And that's kind of what they're doing with sports. They're like, they're dabbling their foot into sports, right? They haven't fully committed where they're having like full on slates of things. They cherry pick a fight. We'll do this fight. We'll do this, Jake Paul thing. We'll do this, football thing. We'll have a special Olympic thing or here. Like they're cherry picking sports so that it feels like an event. So that because we know how expensive it is to have weekly NFL. So they're kind of using the same scarcity model of the NFL. We only have 17 weeks versus 82 in the NBA, NHL, 162 in baseball. And Netflix is saying, cool, we're going to do the same thing. We will cherry pick which ones we want. And what they're ultimately going to do, Rob, is they're going to kind of wait this thing out. And everybody's going to think, as we're talking about, Netflix isn't really into it. And you mentioned it. Maybe drive down the prices a little bit. And okay, it is. And then they're going to mess around. And once they do what they want to do it and really dabble in the sports, they're going to come in and scoop up the NFL at a lesser rate. And they're just playing the waiting game right now. They're very strategic. They have so, because they're not a singular thing, meaning they do documentaries, movies, TV shows, kids stuff, sports. They're going to come in when the time is right to really fully commit to it. But right now they're saying no because they're hearing the screen. What do you mean you talk about? Man, I can't keep up with the NBA game. I don't know if it's Peacock. I don't know if it's
0: we don't
1: Amazon
0: know where
1: Prime.
0: It is.
1: Netflix hears that. They hear that. And so they don't want to be part of that problem right now. They're saying we'll cherry pick. We'll make ours be big time games where you're kind of looking for, okay, we got the one Netflix game coming up versus every week and trying to figure out what's what and where. And I think they're just kind of hanging around till they decide to jump fully in. But yeah, they're telling NFL, hold on, we're good where we are right now.
0: I'm going to say this.
1: We like it how we like it. We'll get the few we want. We're good.
0: I do believe that one of the networks, it could be Fox, one of the networks is going to give up the NFL because of they can't make any money.
1: How many leagues, to your point, they lost money with NBA, they lost money with baseball, they're losing their moves, team, all these what do they call them? The RSNs, the regional sports networks.
0: Right. And the rights fees are so astronomical. Like you can't afford not to have it on your air, but you don't make any money. Do you know what I mean? Yep. Like it's, I get it. You want to be able to attract people to your network, but you're losing money and the fees are so, that's why CBS originally gave it up when Fox got it. When I was, you know what I mean? Yep. When that happened, it was back then CBS was like, we can't do this. Not fiscally responsible. Right. Paying fees when we're not making money off the NFL at that time. It was a big deal, and that's what happened. But this is interesting. 877-99 on Fox. Want to hear from you. 877-996-6369. Are you happy that Netflix is standing up to the big bully that is the NFL? We'll continue that conversation next with you. It is The Odd Couple, where we deliver insight, not noise, right here on Fox Sports Radio, and you know what you need to do. 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
1: I'm glad I was 40 when this came on.
0: First of all, they've done studies, and they say that the large audience of cartoons is actually adults. 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I mean, it's like a company. I cover Rob Parker, Kelvin Washington, on a TV theme on Thursday. Coming up, don't forget, we got File Affair, File, with J.R. 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So make sure you do that. Let's take a quick call here. We're just talking about Netflix and kind of, you know, give a little bit of a Heisman, if you will, a little stiff arm to the NFL, saying, nah, we don't want to pay all this money for all those games right now. We're good. They'll pass on that. And making a fan out of Rob in the process. 877-99 on Fox. Who we got?
1: Kevin in Culver City. You're on the Odd Couple, Fox Sports Radio. What's up, Kevin?
2: God is good.
0: All the time.
3: All the time.
2: Let me tell you, man, back in the day, that used to be the lineup. DuckTales at 4 o'clock, Peter Pan at 4:30 on Fox, and then Looney Tunes. This was way before even Power Rangers.
1: Oh, man, what are you talking about? DuckTales? Who watched that?
0: No, DuckTales was
2: years old. That was my lineup, and I still watch the sports.
0: I passed on the Peter Pan.
1: Wait a minute, Kevin. What year was that you're talking about DuckTales? What year? I'm just trying to get
2: more. 1991, 1990.
1: I was running the streets. I was covering the New York Knicks for the Daily News in New York. I was going out every night, getting drunk after the games, hanging out. That's what I was doing.
0: So let me do the math here.
1: I was like 27 years old.
0: So you got a 36-year-old out here in these streets. Dad.
2: Oh, yeah. Let me tell you something. The NFL, what they're doing is they're going to oversaturate their product. And that's the problem here. I remember back in the day, 1995, was Fox, NBC, CBS, maybe at ESPN on Sunday night. That was it. And you knew where you could get your stuff. Now, you don't know where you're getting your NFL football. There's so many things to pick from. I couldn't even find the Timberwolves and Spurs game on Monday. I'm like, where is it? You don't know where anything is at. They're going to oversaturate their product. And some of these streaming partners are going to say, hey, you know what? We don't really need you. We could show Goodfellas. We could go show, the new season of Love Island. We could go show some basketball or baseball. This is not where the NFL is the big gorilla in this streaming Netflix space. It's not like that over there. So they better not get too cocky, or they're not going to have anywhere to go, and they're going to go back to where they were before. So I love what Netflix is doing, standing up to the big gorilla, because enough's enough. All these games, more games for the players, run them into the ground. It's a big business. Let's keep making billions, and we'll just add more games. We're going to Australia. We're going to Mexico. They're going to be going to Africa.
0: Brazil.
2: They're going all over.
1: Yeah. It's crazy.
0: Speaking of which, why Africa can't get no game? You're right about that. Why Kenya, Nigeria, South Africa, Ghana?
1: Are you
0: Morocco,
1: kidding?
0: Why they can't get a game?
1: They said they already got Africa in the NFL. They don't need you.
0: We got the African Americans up in here.
4: Racist.
0: No, what? Now that I think about it, Rob G, I'm mad about this.
1: The league is 70% black. Where are they going?
0: They can't take us home? No, I'm real mad about this, Bree. No, Bree, I'm actually more thinking about if it was just once. I mean, okay, I get the London, right? We've had Euro, what was it, the Euro FL or whatever. I get that in London. Okay, it's a 6-hour flight. You mean to tell me we can't hit Nigeria at this point?
5: Yeah,
0: when
5: we say home, how home are we talking?
0: We're talking big home. We're talking the birthplace of everybody.
5: In the motherland, like no seats, just
0: hold on.
5: We're playing in the sand.
0: You're hanging on by your card right now.
1: You know what? See, wait a minute.
5: Are we going to South Africa with the apartheid?
1: Rob G,
0: no, don't go to South.
1: If you said that, Roger Goodell said, we'll just build a stadium in Harlem. We'll be all good. It'll just be.
0: Yeah, he's
5: we'll take over Rucker Park.
0: They're going to say, we already got Detroit Lions. What more do you want? No, I'm mad about that.
5: You would not want to watch a NFL game in the Pride Lands.
0: Are you kidding me?
5: No,
0: Africa's
5: you would
0: amazing.
5: Not.
0: Amazing.
5: No, I'm talking about in a like the real motherland
0: of
5: Africa.
0: I ain't saying that. I ain't saying.
5: The savannah. You don't. You, no, would you want to see that?
0: I've been on a safari.
5: And would you want to see a football game out there?
0: I mean, I would live. That's the real Detroit Lions.
1: Where'd you go on a safari? Where?
0: Kruger Park. Kruger National Park. Where? In South Africa. So you're going towards up. You're leaving Cape Town, going towards Johannesburg, right off the coast of the line of what was it?
1: And did you see a lot of animals?
0: Yeah. And the best part was I was the one that spotted the lion. And he was just chilling over there, and I'm like, wait. So the whole little, you know, the little Range Rover, Land Rover vehicle, whatever. I was like, look, a lion. Everybody's like, ah!
1: And guess what? And Rob G, the lion took an L. I'm just saying.
0: So stupid. Don't you know it?
5: Do you see any aquatic animals out there?
1: What's up, Dolphin? How are you? Aquatic.
3: That would be Rob on the
0: seconds. For 2 seconds, I was about to call Rob G's high school and be like, yo,
1: I can hear that again.
3: Rob going to SeaWorld.
1: What's up, Dolphin? How are you?
3: I brought you an MLB bro shirt. It's aquatic.
0: Yo, South Africa, I'm telling
1: you, man. It's waterproof.
0: Nah, I'm mad, Rob G. 9 games in the NFL.
1: They're not going to South Africa. They're not going to Africa.
3: Why? Stop it.
0: Why is outrageous?
1: That's not happening. It's just not happening. Okay, they don't. You know I'm telling you.
0: I'm mad about this. I'm for real mad. I'm boycotting. This was the day right now.
1: You know what? The NFL, I already see it.
0: That was the final story. There's some other stuff that did it. Shout out Colin Kaepernick.
1: They could remake the movie Cotton Comes to Harlem.
0: See, this is what I'm talking about.
1: NFL Comes to Harlem, no.
0: Both of y'all hanging on by y'all cars by a thread.
3: Sorry, I went back 10 minutes. Rob, what are you going to do with the aquatic again?
1: What's up, Dolphin? How are you?
3: All right, there we go.
0: Bree,
1: that is
0: us.
1: So crazy.
0: If it's Bree, it's for we. What's up,
1: Bree? Can you imagine a grown man married with 3 kids making that sound?
4: Yes. It's like he just did it, right?
0: Listen,
1: right, Alex? Let me hear it again. It's a grown.
0: Now when I buy. The 20 wings on there. Get 10 more fries and 6 lemonades. I can't believe that. Bree, don't ever leave Rob and Alex alone with your credit card.
3: Alex, come here. Hold on. What are you ordering? The 20? No, get the 50.
0: No, get the 50.
3: I'm going to be hungry later.
0: No, Alex, I told Alex get the 40. He was like, no, get
1: what?
0: The 75.
1: I'm going to be honest, though. I got my feelings hurt with Ryan, with Bursch's going away party.
0: Oh, what happened?
3: Why?
1: No one brought wings over for me. I was so disappointed. I could not believe as much love and happiness as I wanted to share with
0: an Al Green?
1: Ryan Bursch leaving to go to the new station and everything. I was so happy for him. And the least they could do was walk across the street. A 10-piece of all flats Parmesan garlic.
4: That's a Scott Shapiro.
0: Hey, I saw somebody a meme that said all flats. Anybody who order all flats, they said you thinking too much about it. Man up and eat some drumsticks. They was making fun of people. They say be an adult. Don't nobody order all flats.
3: That's true.
0: And I thought of you immediately, Rob. Bree, what we got?
4: Alrighty, guys. Just starting with the NHL, the Canadians are on top of the Sabres. It's 6-3, 6.5 minutes left to go in the third period. That series is tied at 2 games apiece. At 6:30 Eastern time, the Golden Knights are in Anaheim. They're going to try to beat the Anaheim Ducks and take care of business there. And in baseball, Kyle Schwarber has hit his MLB leading 18th home run of the season. The Phillies are on top of the Red Sox at 3-1. Cubs outscoring the Braves 2-0. It's the bottom of the eighth. White Sox beating the Royals at 5-1. Earlier today, the Reds crushed the Nationals 15-1. The Mets swept the Tigers 9-4. Twins beat the Marlins 9-1. And news out of the NFL, the schedule has been released. We got a Super Bowl 60 rematch between the Patriots and Seahawks. And for the first time ever, we have a Thanksgiving Eve game between the Packers and Rams. The Rams are leading the way. They have the most primetime games at 7 and leading the way with 6 primetime games, the Packers, Chiefs, Bills, and Seahawks. Back to you guys.
0: Thank you, Bree.
4: Have a good night.
0: I couple Rob Parker, Kelvin Washington on a TV theme song Thursday. We got Last Call coming up in a little bit, but right now it is time for File or Fair with J.R. Gamble.
6: And what that ball is.
7: It was a big week.

0: big slumper than the big dumper.
1: Hey,
0: that's all I'm saying.
1: Good.
2: He gets a pass.
3: I don't even know where you're sitting at.
4: I'm a fun guy. Obviously, I love the game of basketball.
2: Now I gotta go to the bathroom.
4: By myself, I just can't give you a whole spiel. I don't even know where you're sitting at.
1: Speaking of fun guys, J.R. Gamble's a fun guy, and he's going to help us address all these big baseball headlines. And because he's the star of the segment, he gets the first crack at every single one. So let's get to it. As you all know, Rivalry Weekend is upon us in Major League Baseball. Yankees, Mets, Dodgers, Angels, Cubs, White Sox highlighting the slate of games. Sounds good. Until you realize that Guardians-Reds, which I didn't even know was a rivalry, is the only matchup of two teams that are currently above 500. So, guys.
0: That's crazy. That is crazy.
1: Foul or fair to say that Rivalry Weekend, JR, is actually pretty terrible?
2: Foul! Of course, these rivalries are better when the teams are good, but rivalries I don't think are ever based off of that. You know, if a team's good or not, it's history, proximity, bragging rights. You can always find a way to get the fans excited, I think, with those elements. In addition, being that it's not even the midway point yet, you know, these wins count because all of those teams are not totally out of it yet. The players still play and the fans still come to enjoy the experience. So I'm not sure it matters that much because history plays a large part in why these games are even relevant.
0: Yeah, I say it's foul.
5: That is a foul ball.
0: And the reason is a rivalry, it doesn't matter what the records are. If that was the case, like Michigan-Ohio State would never have been a rivalry when Ohio State was beating the drum. Am I right, Kelvin?
4: Right,
0: you know that. But it's still a big game. And you know what? Go take a look at the attendance on these games. That's why Major League Baseball is never going to go away from it, because they do so well. Like, after all these years, I went to the very first Mets-Yankees game at Yankee Stadium, a real game in 1997, and it's still rolling strong, the ticket sales.
6: Yeah, I think it's foul, too, because
5: that is a
6: couple of things.
5: Foul ball.
6: When you hate a team, like living here in L.A., Rob, you know this. You've been to those games. Dodger fans don't give a dang what the Giants are doing, or Giants don't give
0: and
6: a dang.
0: Terrible,
6: they
0: yep.
6: want to beat them. I don't care if you're good, great, indifferent. It's a real rivalry, and you mentioned it. Michigan can be down. Ohio State can be down. They want blood from those other teams. So rivalries still matter, and it's early in baseball, too. So being below 500 doesn't matter quite now as it will in maybe July.
1: All right, topic number two, foul or fair with the Odd Couple, J.R. Gamble with the fellas. Shohei Ohtani, Rob's favorite player, off to a blistering start as a pitcher. He's got an absurd 0.82 ERA through his first seven starts. Second best mark by any Dodgers pitcher since 1912, when Rob was born.
2: Wow.
1: The catch is, unlike most pitchers, Ohtani's only pitching every 6 days instead of every 5 days. So, JR, foul or fair to say that Ohtani's 0.82 ERA needs to have an asterisk next to it?
2: Foul.
5: That is a foul ball.
2: So pitching every 6 days instead of 5 days is basis for losing points or consideration for high CRA and awards, but not being able to get out the fourth or fifth inning, that don't matter? Because if that doesn't hurt pitchers, then I don't You know, having an extra day between the start would hurt somebody. Ohtani plays both ways. We spoke about this, Kelvin, Rob, last week, so it's only common sense to allow him an extra day rest in the rotation for the Dodgers, and then 2 days, 5 days, 10 days, whatever they're doing is working. So he's doing the same things again. So no, ridiculous, no.
0: I'm going to say it's foul.
5: That is a foul ball.
0: I'm just against asterisks, but I'm going to say this. He won't qualify for the, if he doesn't have enough innings, pitching every 6 day compared to fifth. So he won't qualify to get the ERA leader, you know what I mean?
6: Right.
0: The best ERA in the game or in the National League or whatever, the Cy Young, and that's the problem. He won't have enough innings to qualify pitching every 6 days. So it's great and whatnot. As long as he can't qualify for the Cy Young, I'm good with it.
6: Yeah, that's foul. I'm with you guys.
5: That is foul. A foul ball.
6: But you brought up a great point, Robin. I wonder if they'll start to speed them up. You know what I mean? Get back to the 5 days. Get back to get enough innings and all that towards the last.
0: Because you got to have a – I don't know what the number is off the top of my head. But you got to have a –

0: Yeah.
1: No, no, you're right. You're right. And also to add to Wilder's file to me as well is because, again, we talked about this last time. You mentioned it, JR. When you're doing something unique and special, well, there's unique and special circumstances. That's just the way it goes. And I think that he deserves that. And he's been great for baseball because of what he's doing. We haven't seen it ever done at this level. So I think you make that exception. You roll with it. So to me, I think it's foul to say that he deserves an asterisk. He's hitting. Well, he ain't hitting right now, but he's hitting.
2: He got to keep him healthy.
1: And he's pitching.
3: Number one, got to keep him healthy.
1: True.
4: I hate when y'all agree. All right, last one, Fowler Fair, J.R. Gamble.
2: These questions are a little janky.
4: You know what, Rob? You write the damn question.
2: I'm sorry. Right. I got a podcast to do.
4: Last one. American League reigning home run king, Cal Raleigh, not Aaron Judge, just hit the 10-day IL with an oblique injury, and just in time, too, because that man's been struggling. Shout out Joe Namath.
2: Struggling.
4: But let's go macro, guys. The big dumper hit 60 dingers last season.
3: Woo!
4: Foul or fair to say that Raleigh will never hit more than 40 in a season the rest of his career?
5: Struggling.
3: Fair.
6: It's a fair ball.
3: And I talked about this with my son, JC Gamble, all the time. Every really good player has a peak season. And sometimes those peak seasons are like way off the charts compared to what they usually do. But every, you know, great player has one. He could hit 40 again. But I feel like it's very unlikely. His career high before the 60, I believe, was 34, and he had 30 the year before that. So he's not Aaron Judge or a prolific slugger year in and year out, I'm saying. So you could say he had a fluke season, honestly, for 60 home runs. So, but only time will tell. You know, only time will tell. Shout out to the big dumper.
2: I'm going to say it's fair.
6: It's a fair ball.
2: For the big slumper. That was a outlier. He'll never have another season like that. He hit 60 home runs, which was ridiculous, and he still couldn't win the MVP. And now he's back to being what he was, and which is he might hit 30 some odd home runs, which is good, but he is not that player. The best part about it is that they didn't take an MVP away from Aaron Judge for a guy who was a one-off or an anomaly kind of season for one guy. I like the idea that he didn't beat out Judge, but no, he's not getting 40 again.
3: That's why they wanted to give it to him, just because of what you said.
2: Yeah, but that's not why they should. Right? They should give it. Yep.
1: Well, I'm gonna hop in real quick and just say it's fair. You guys just mentioned it. I don't have much to add. This man went two home runs, 27 home runs, 30. Then he got the 34-60. So he's got his swing. But to say 40, that might be too much considering he only did the one time. And I just don't see it happening again, which is not a knock to him. Shoot, if you hit 35 for another 4 or 5 years, you had a great career.
3: I'm feeling
4: y'all the same couple.
1: Yeah, I don't really
4: screw
1: like this.
4: The odd couple, the same
1: yeah,
4: couple.
1: Yeah, I don't know what's going on. I should have just said foul just to say foul. My goodness.
3: I love you guys.
2: You know what? Well, it's just about the producer coming up with provocative questions. I'm just saying.
1: Rob, that next In the Parker podcast is going to be all jacked up. It's going to have all types
2: too,
1: of messages.
2: It's going to be out of order. It's too late, Kelvin. The drop today.
1: Now he's going to tell you, but he's going to
2: mess already jacked it. You should check out.
3: Rob in his suit jacket.
1: Yeah, you won't have at least you didn't
2: get. I just had to have my underwear on when I was ironing my shirt.
3: Kelvin said, "Wow, tidy whitey."
1: No, I thought he was going. I was nervous, JR. He gonna have his tidy whiteys on TV, and they still would have ran it. Them little chicken legs would have been on TV. Ashley, didn't nobody want to see that?
2: You know what? I'm gonna tell you this. They didn't tell me that they were gonna show it, so I had no idea when we came on, and then BK had the video, and I was like, are you serious? I didn't even realize they were recording.
1: Would you have been mad if it was you and your tidy whities?
2: Nah, they wouldn't have done that.
1: What if they did?
3: Nah, he would have had boxes on for one. It wouldn't have been
2: yes,
3: tidy whities.
2: Thank you. You already know it. And you know what? I'm not going to be, what was his name? Time. Jeffrey Toobin or whatever? We're not having that or whatever his name.
1: And I tell you what, too. Rob would act like he was mad, so he would have been like, yo, it's got 122,000 views. They wanted to see the tidy whities. You'd have been all right with it then.
2: You know, I would have sent it to you, Rob G, Elijah. Yeah.
1: 127,000. Check your phone.
3: Blowing up.
1: Hey, Rob JR, dog.
3: Blowing.
1: Appreciate you, man. We'll do it again next week.
3: Yeah, fellas, love you.
1: All right, later. No doubt, man. We'll do it again. All right, on the way, last call, 877-99 on Fox, 877-99 on Fox. Last call, hit us up.
0: It's last call time on The Odd Couple. 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
0: 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NBA fans, one team is in the Western Conference Finals. 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
17: 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It's about listening. Listening to what's actually happening with our fellow veterans. 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If only we can pick up the trail. Make the Connection is a place for veterans to hear stories from other veterans. 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

0: There you go.
1: Oh, yeah, that's a good one.
0: TB Theme Song Thursday. Well, great way to.
1: 227.
0: 227.
2: 227.
0: Right. 227. No place, child. I mean, no place, child.
1: I got a chance to interview Regina Hall. I mean, Regina King, who was on the show a couple years back, man. She was great. Awesome. Get to talk to her, man. Legendary, of course, on that show, a bunch of movies, other shows as well. What you pulling out?
0: My cord. You know what? My thing's going about to die. Oh, okay. Here. A minute.
1: Oh.
3: Rob, can I hijack last call? Would that be cool with you guys?
4: Yeah.
3: Because I have some YouTubians that are weighing in, and we read comments in hour two, Dub, before you slid into the chair. A lot of negativity around Rob Parker today, so I figured let's end it that way.
4: What do you mean, like, up today? Like, I just, like, I don't even understand. What did I do to these people?
5: Don't say that.
1: That man, wake up, they mad. So, did Rob, wake up.
3: This was in response to one of the shows that you were, one of the songs you're talking about earlier in the show, Rob.
1: Oh, yeah, the pop joint,
3: And Bradley Smith says, I'm glad Rob was 40 when that came out. Because now he's almost dead, and then this show is going to improve.
1: Now, that was just, come on, man.
0: Now, is that nice?
3: Hey, you know, not only is Rob a bad singer, he's always off beat. Well, he has a delay because he's working in radio.
0: You got to remember that's the bad part, that there is a delay. So,
1: we'll spare you on that.
0: That's it?
1: That's not bad.
3: I just wanted to read that because I thought that was, I never thought of it from that way. Like, you're proud that you're 40 and that was like a core memory for you. And this guy's like, I'm glad you were 40 because that.
0: I don't know. Was that really 40? What year did you say that was? 79?
5: 79.
1: So I think he's mixing up when we were talking about, was it Saved by the, no, DuckTales.
3: DuckTales.
1: DuckTales. Because you said you were 40.
0: What year was that?
1: Like 90, like 80, probably like an 80 to 93 run. 88 to 93 kind of ish. Okay. Somewhere around there. Yeah, nice.
0: Like I said, I was thinking I was like in 27 years old, 1991, covering the Knicks, traveling the country. I was living my life, man. I was a happy young guy, man.
3: You don't believe tell it? Me ask anything. Your local Kinko's representative.
5: Oh yeah, dude. Rob Parker was a legend in those parts.
1: I ain't gonna lie, Rob. I used to, you know,
3: they speak his name in hushed tones. Your name.
5: They do.
1: I gotta put some. She hit you with the. She faxed that thing. And
5: she did Morse code, you know, here,
1: Rob. Morse code, bro.
3: She let someone read that before they sent it, which is crazy.
5: Oh God,
1: she did it.
0: Have you ever gotten a text, right? A fax love letter? Is that a fax

0: love letter, I guess, right?
1: You can see Robbie's like a kid. He's like, look at the girl across the street. She's doing Morse code with the back porch light. Look, she's calling for me.
2: But Alex, you was we're supposed to do a thing. Where
3: that's coming this summer. It's coming this summer.
2: That's right.
3: We are going to read stanzas of this infamous King.
1: Oh, yeah.
3: And y'all have to decide whether or not this is true or we made this part up.
4: All I know is I got to put some respect on your name, Rob. I ain't going to hold you up. Because she went to Kinko's and they said, she said, no, I don't need no copies.
3: They hung Rob's jersey up.
4: She wasn't here for no copies.
1: That thing's retired.
4: She said, I want the original. Rob Lee Parker Jr. the third.
2: The unbelievable thing is that I still have it. Well, right? With the Kinko's.
3: That's why Rob liked James Harden. They got so much in common.
4: Ooh.
3: You know what I mean? Legends.
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10: My mom is a veteran and she was injured in the line of duty.
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5: The 2026 NFL schedule has been released for the season opener. We got a Super Bowl 60 rematch between the Patriots and Seahawks on Wednesday, September 9th. And for the first time ever, the season will include a Thanksgiving Eve game between the Packers and Rams in LA. For the Thanksgiving matchups, we've got the Bears at Lions in the morning, Eagles at Cowboys in the afternoon, and Chiefs at Bills at night. The Rams lead the way with 7 primetime games, while the Jets, Titans, Raiders, Cardinals, and Dolphins have 0 primetime games. In the NHL playoffs, the Canadiens have taken a 3-2 series lead after defeating the Sabres 6-3. And right now, the Golden Knights are outscoring the Ducks early in the first period. In baseball, Kyle Schwarber hit his MLB-leading 18th home run of the season as the Phillies defeated the Red Sox 3-1. I'm Brianna Miro.
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10: Greetings, welcome inside. Happy NFL schedule release day.
9: Yeah.
10: Show with my best friend Mike Harmon. Oh yeah, big day today. 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And to show you the power of NFL schedule release day, okay, this song, the NFL on Fox theme song, of all the, and we're going to do something really fun tonight when it comes to release day, right? Something that no other show's done. Now, whenever I hear the da-da-dun, da-da-da, I think of the Titans schedule release. Was it last year or 2 years ago where they asked the people on the street, hey, what logo is this team?
11: Oh, yeah, the man on the street.
10: And then they would say, you know, week one, who's this? And they go, the Miami Floridians. And then they would show the Dolphins logo in here, da-da-dun, da-da-da. And it was hysterical. Like, you knew it was coming every single time, right? Who's that team? Oh, that's absolutely the Cowboys. It's absolutely the Cowboys. And then you'd hear the... Da-da-da, da-da-da. It would be the Colts logo.
11: Yeah, I feel like I want to walk around with a group of musicians and then just bust that out as I encounter different people on the street. That would be fun.
10: That's the that's the Seahawks. Yeah, Seahawks. Absolutely. Seahawks. Seahawks. Yeah. Da-da-da, Atlanta Falcons. Right? Like
11: I mean, hey, at least you try.
10: Every time I hear that sting, I think about the Titans. But
11: so
10: yes,
11: good.
10: NFL schedule release day is here, and everybody's checking what they've seen. All right, are you going through? Okay, we'll win this game, we'll lose this game. Oh, we're going 12-5. We're going to the playoffs.
11: Are we doing all 272 tonight?
10: Yeah, we're ranking them all 1 through 272. That's what we're doing tonight. No, we're not.
11: I got
10: that.
11: My markers
10: Although,
11: and pens.
10: That
11: and
10: would be fun.
11: Pencils out. Let's go.
10: Now we're not going to do it. But just think about that. Like, does anybody do that? Rank one when the schedule release comes out, we're going to rank how good the game is, how desirable it is of a game to watch, what the stakes are likely going to be, and we rank them from 1 to 272.
11: Give me enough energy drinks. I can have that done by tomorrow night's show.
10: How many of those, how many of the games between 250 and 272 would involve the Jets? How many?
11: Well, there are those five teams that have no primetime games, which tells you exactly what the NFL thinks of them. Because that gives you a zero primetime game, which means they don't even think you're worthy of a Thursday night football game.
10: You know, because you know, there's people that say, listen, I don't think everybody should vote when it comes to elections, because if you're not,
11: fair.
10: Why should my vote, where if I spend a lot of time looking at the issues and I vote with a conscience and I vote, I actually did some work.
11: You pay taxes. Why should, all those things.
10: Why should my vote count as much as someone who has no idea what they're doing and is randomly, you know, as I said, it's the same thing. Like, well, should everybody be on prime time? No, not everybody needs a prime time game. Not everybody.
11: They don't want to do it. And I don't want to see it.
10: No, you don't need to have that. We don't need to have
11: it. It's like when pitchers were hitting.
10: Don't need
11: a lot of them didn't want to do it.
10: Didn't need to
11: see them wave at three balls or just stand there with a bat on their shoulder.
10: The worst is when they would have them in the All-Star game. Why is the pitcher batting in the All-Star game?
11: It's a National League park. We've got to be beholden to the arcane rules. What are you talking about? Come on, man.
10: But what we're going to do tonight, part of what we're going to do, obviously there's big games to break down, which we'll get to the games coming up in a couple of minutes, but one of the best things you can do today, right? You'd be honest, this is Positivity Thursday. It's all, listen, because, you know, the Knicks are off. We need something.
11: The NBA is so important right now in this round of the playoffs
10: that they scheduled
11: zero games for today.
10: Well, you know,
11: the extra day for the T-Wolves and the Spurs so they can play a doubleheader on a Friday.
10: Is a really big takeaway from what you just said, which we'll get to. There is a big takeaway from that. But the most fun thing you can do today is why, because every team now knows we can't mail it in when we come to our schedule releases. We have to do something. We have to go for it, right? And that's why I love everything that the teams do, even if some of them are terrible.
11: Because
10: we're still going out there. We're not just mailing it in. We're not just, hey, here are the games. Here's the schedule. It's what you want to know anyway. No, do something fun, right? It's a fun day for the fans, right? And that's a fun thing. So watching all the releases, we're going to give you the official grades, the best and the worst of the schedule releases, okay? And what makes a good schedule release? Well, you got to make me laugh. It's got to be fun. It's got to be entertaining. Mm-hmm. I like the hidden messages or having to have a repeat viewing of it. Like it's a really layered movie where, I didn't get that joke the first time, but I got it the second time. Oh, I got here. Oh, I got this.
11: Sure.
10: I got this.
11: Yeah, yeah.
10: So there's different there. But sometimes it's just what hits you, right? Like, it hits you. I like that. You know what? That was just okay. So I got to say, we'll do a couple right now. Because it gave me my biggest laugh. Because it gave me my biggest laugh. And the whole thing was funny, but it gave me my biggest laugh. Getting an A+, and I don't know how many A+s I'm going to give out.
11: Okay.
10: How many
11: A+s
10: I'm going to give out? The A+, the Colts. Because the Colts went through the entire release with The Simpsons.
11: No, that was well done. Calling all of those moments from so many years.
10: All these different scenes from The Simpsons that they're putting in has to do with whatever team they're playing that week. Homer does something, right?
11: Well, quote the Raven off the jump,
10: Oh, sure. But the best, because when it gets to week 18, and it says week 18, the Browns, and it's a scene where Homer's in the stands at a sporting event, and everybody's quiet, and it just says week 16, Browns, and it's just silence, and then Homer stands up, and you just hear, boring.
11: That was a nice punctuation mark.
10: Absolutely,
11: that was a punctuation
10: mark. That was the best one. I could watch that over and over, obviously being The Simpsons. How are you gonna go wrong with that? But I don't know that I'm giving out another A. We're starting the show with a bang. I don't know that I'm giving out another A+. But that moment where you just they're in a game and you hear nothing, you just see week 16 at Browns and just boring, and then they go to week 17. We just cut right off it and go to it.
11: No, there's something to be said for let's go where we know we have the popularity, get the rights, and build it in. I find it funny that all of them end up by saying, hey, head to Ticketmaster, the official ticketing partner
10: NFL. Yeah. Well, you need some of that. You got to take care of some business. It can't just be all sunshine, lollipops, and rainbows.
11: I mean, I'm not going to lie. The Los Steelers presentan was pretty good.
10: That was good. See, because now here's the thing, is that this is why this is so
11: Amor good. Amor y negro y oro.
10: I'm going to give the Steelers an A-. The entire presentation, I believe, is in Spanish. It's like the credits for a Spanish Western. And they're showing all the players who are going to be playing this year, and everything is in Spanish, and you see the tag is Los Steelers, and you and I are watching it, and we're going, is there an English, or is this it? Like, no, I think this is it. And it's the old sepia tone from the 70s, I don't know what anybody is saying, and how they're, you know, some of the words I get because I took Spanish in high school, and I was really good at it, but some I don't understand. But okay, here's Jalen Warren, here's DK Metcalf. So I kind of dig that. I'm going to give the Steelers an A-. We start the big grades first. Big grades first. We start off with positivity. A-plus for the Colts, A-minus for the Steelers.
11: Pretty good. And the Steelers, then they had another video in English with Billy Gardell walking as a security guard, kind of wandering around. So
10: they had
11: two.
10: Oh,
11: so the fact that they get the Espanol, though, was fantastic.
10: So that's kind of the grindhouse of schedule releases, because we got two movies for the price of one.
11: Yeah, we got double up.
10: We got Death Proof and Planet Terror. Okay. All right, nice.
11: Yeah,
10: like
11: so that's a nice little win. Roma Dunze as Bob Ross.
10: Yeah,
11: was solid.
10: See, here's the thing. I liked it. And it's not, and I feel bad, buddy, because it's gonna be a rough night for you because you have the toughest schedule in the NFL.
11: No, it's not good. But they traveled the fewest miles, though, so that's good. And the last couple of years, more penalties have been called on opponents than any other team in the NFL. So that's good.
10: Yeah. I'm gonna give the Bears a C because I love the premise. Roma Dunze is Bob Ross. He's got the all the hair, and he's doing the happy little clouds. It's pretty cool. But after the first, 30 seconds, right, we're drawing, this cloud is white right here, Cowboys, we're gonna have, here's some cats down here, and week 14.
11: If we screw up a bird, we could make it into a jet.
10: But they're going in out of order for the game.
11: Yeah, no, it was all over the place.
10: So that's why I'm like, okay, and after the first 30 seconds, I'm like, okay, I need something more than this. I'm a little bored right now. I mean, it looked good. They put a lot of work into it, but I was a little bored. So I'm gonna give the Bears. I'm sorry, but
11: no,
10: I gotta give the Bears
11: okay.
10: a C.
11: Yeah, I mean, it was just something a little different because you don't really see a lot of Roma Dunze as the marketing center.
10: No,
11: for the Chicago Bears, which I thought was a little bit, against the grain there.
10: And I will tell you this: we are ahead of the curve with this take, right? How long, right? How long until radio, TV, and I have people in mind. How long until it's going to be? Hey, how do you not have Caleb Williams? He's your guy. How do you not have him as Bob Ross doing that? If Caleb Williams, do they still like him? Do his teammates like him? Is he still as good as we think he is? How do you not have Caleb Williams?
11: You could have done
10: there?
11: Intricate designs on his fingernails of the schedule release.
10: If he's the painter, he's already got his fingernails painted. Yeah. Why was he not there? Did he not show up?
11: 877-99.
10: Did he say he didn't want to do it? There's problems in Chicago because you had Roma Dunze.
11: It's all falling apart.
10: You had problems, man. You got problems now.
11: Either that or he's working too hard in the lab to get that much better.
10: I think the DJ Moore interception killed him. And now, who knows? Probably have to trade him before the season starts.
11: Could end up terribly.
10: You have
11: no
10: to get
11: question
10: rid of him.
11: About it.
10: You have to get rid of him.
11: One that I wish they'd gone against the grain is we watched the Tampa Bay Buccaneers with the whole Baywatch thing.
10: Yeah.
11: It was just a weak excuse. Like if Bert Kreischer had actually kept his shirt on, I would have been more impressed.
10: Yeah.
11: Like if he was in a three-piece suit
10: while
11: everybody else was running around the beaches doing what they're doing.
10: Tampa Bay does a Tampa Bay Baywatch, and it's
11: Baker Mayfield's
10: in the very beginning. Yeah. He's the Charlie's Angels Charlie.
11: Yeah, yeah.
10: I'm giving you the assignment while I'm holding a baby. And some of it's fun.
11: You got him and a couple of the linemen, and they're getting after it.
10: And it looked good. The same camera work from
11: the 90s.
10: Yeah, it was clean. It was good. I'm going to give that a B-.
11: Well, I raise it up to a B just because you used the theme song, which meant we were able to play it at full volume.
10: Oh, that's true. Yeah, but that's an easy
11: come on. No.
10: But again,
11: come on, you're in.
10: After the kid from the Falcons is flying the kite and he walks over and cuts the that was the peak.
11: That was the highlight for us.
10: You know what? Honestly, I could have used more slow motion. That's the thing. Like not to
11: not that I want to watch Bert Kreischer run around. Without a shirt on in slow motion.
10: Yeah, but I mean,
11: but for the aesthetic
10: a more
11: of the
10: slow
11: Baywatch,
10: motion,
11: run.
10: I think you needed that a little bit. I think you needed some slow motion there. I think so. In order so far, Colts A+. Steelers A-, Bears get a C, B- for the Bucks. If you want to be nice, if you're one of those graders, and this is why, this goes against your grain because you don't want to, if you were a teacher, you wouldn't curve grades at all. If a kid came to you saying, you would say, no, you got a 79, that's a 79. No, I'm sorry, the kid in the kid in the class with the highest grade was an 84. 84 is his grade too. Okay? Not rounding that up to 100.
11: See, no, I just give it a B because you gave it a B minus.
10: Yeah.
11: I give it a B because the song made me smile.
10: God, but that, is it that simple with the song for you? Is it that simple?
11: Well, I mean, look, there's only one A++++. We know what team that is.
10: Yeah, okay.
11: They win every year.
10: Yeah, okay. But I mean,
11: you mentioned the Titans again. Yeah. They did the Man on the Street.
10: Yeah, yeah.
11: That was pretty good.
10: Oh, that's the New Brunswick. That's the Argonauts. That's the Argonauts.
11: But
10: they
11: used the Fox by going, hey, is that. Are you?
10: Yeah.
11: And then it was, let's match up, a guy who was bald and walking around. Are you Big Dom? Hey, are you Big Dom?
10: Exit out by the Fresca, exit Swollen Dome, the Jason Smith Show with my best friend, Mike Harmon. Again, we're going to hear that all night.
11: Oh, so good. About
10: that. That's the Raiders, and it's Tampa Bay. We're just getting started here on the show. 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Well, we got more grades coming up next, but straight ahead, some of the big games that stick out so far for the beginning of the NFL season. Couple out there you don't think are really, really big, but they are. That's next. Jason and Mike. Fox.
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1: Jason Smith Show with my best friend, Mike Harmon. You know, T-shirt, I actually almost called you on the way home last night. And Frostburg, you too.
2: Oh, God.
1: I'm driving
3: home.
1: There's
3: no way I would have picked up.
1: No. I'm driving home, and I'm listening to Maximum Metallica Station. And they're playing this.
3: Oh, that brand new Metallica Station
1: brand
3: on Sirius.
1: Yes,
3: oh,
1: I know. I just found it a month ago. Okay, no, it's been around almost a year. I just found it. And they were playing a version of Fade to Black that was this bluegrass country version. And I'm like, oh my God, this is either the greatest thing I've ever heard or the worst thing, and I never want to hear it again. But I'm just listening the whole thing. I was listening the whole thing.
3: Or the brownies kicked in.
1: And I don't know. Yeah. Oh, well, not till I get home, man. No, don't drive and then do it. No, brownies at home.
0: Was it the one by Iron Horse?
1: I think that might be it.
0: Yeah, I've heard that one.
1: If you play the song, ding, ding, ding, ding. It's almost like, hey, Mumford and Sons, we're going to let you do a Metallica song.

0: okay, we're going to do Fade to Black. Oh, okay.
1: And they keep yelling, not your fault, yeah, but mine.
0: I'm listening going, I got to cut. Is this real? Like, it's one of those times where you have like a moment where you go, am I still on Earth? Did I get into the multiverse? Is this a real thing? Is this song really a real thing?
1: You're wondering if it was postmodern jukebox just screwing with you?
0: Am I going to look up and see, like, you know, there's going to be UFOs in the sky flying around? And I'm like, okay, I'm in, you know, I'm on Coruscant now. Like, what's going to
1: happen? No, we did that 2 weeks ago. Remember? Yeah. It happened. They admitted it existed and nobody cared.
0: I mean, at this point, I really think the government could come out and say, here's evidence that UFOs exist. Here's an alien. And we're going to interview him and talk to him. People would go, yeah, okay. I mean, really, that's where I can't believe that's where we're at with aliens, but that's where
1: well,
0: we are.
1: Well, but just in general, all of a sudden they just pull back on, you know, the fake wall, and it's just a Hollywood studio. Remember all the stuff that were conspiracy theories?
0: Politicians.
1: Ta-da! There's all the binders.
0: Politicians just want to keep trying to make UFOs happen. Like, hey, we get that every day is bad news and there's things happening. And so, hey, so here's aliens, because everybody loves stories about aliens. No. They keep trying to make aliens happen. Yeah. I feel like you're trying to sell a product that I think maybe we're past aliens.
1: Well, I showed you they were celebrating a good look by Grogu on the red carpet for the Mandalorian and Grogu.
0: Maybe because we get aliens everywhere, whether they're invaded. We've seen them invade Earth plenty of times.
1: But that's the thing.
0: We've seen Ebony Maw too many times.
1: We've been conditioned.
0: You know?
1: I'll take it from your corpse.
0: Yeah, okay. Well, it's all aliens. But this is a real one. Not like, you know, made on a stage at the MCU.
2: How do you know, though?
0: Yeah, okay. I don't know.
2: Instead of pinching your skin to see if it's real, do you, like, eat a hamburger to know it's real?
0: I don't know. What? Now suddenly I'm in the Matrix.
2: That makes me a real state of mind.
1: Who brought a hamburger?
0: I'm Joey Pants from the Matrix. I know this steak isn't real, but it's so good.
2: All right. Did you eat a liquid hamburger?
0: Oh, I don't. Oh, that's
1: blend
0: that's,
1: it. Blend that thing up after an oral surgery.
0: No, you might need to. No, why would I do that? I don't
2: liquid
0: the,
2: burger.
0: I don't get the taste of having a burger. No, why would I?
1: Like,
0: why would
1: I mean, all the flavors still going to be there?
0: No. I want the feeling of eating the burger.
1: Well, see, now you're talking texture. Yeah. Those are two very different things.
0: That's why texture's a big deal. Every single cooking show you ever see, person gets sent home. Why? Oh, your texture. The texture. Oh, texture and presentation. Oh, okay. Oh, that's great. Yeah, I'm going home because of that.
1: I was reminded one of the great competitions that we should be watching as part of our evening perusal of the sporting world at large is it cake? It feels like we used to see that with regularity here, and suddenly it's gone. And I was reminded of that show today, and I'm like, I need to go catch up on a few seasons of that and see if I can't fake you out by having you eat a handbag instead of a cake.
0: So with today being NFL schedule release day, right? Mm-hmm. Big deal. Like I said, we're going to continue to grade the best of the and the worst of the NFL schedule releases, right? Nobody does that. We just gave out four big grades out of the top, and our first A+ went out a few minutes ago. Boring. But for the games themselves, right? Certainly, we now see games taking front and center stage, mm-hmm. and some we knew that the Thanksgiving Day games were here. We knew what we were going to get first game of the regular season with the 49ers and the Rams. But there's some games that are absolutely huge for a couple of different reasons. And the first one I'm going to give you, week one, we found out today, and of course the NFL having a sense of humor. And this is a big game because these are two teams that are going to be fighting hand over fist for that number one overall pick in the tankathon for next year.
1: Ooh, tankathon.
0: Jets and the Titans. They're sending the Jets to play Robert Saleh, their former head coach, who signed a bunch of their old players. The NFL's got a sense of humor, of course. Ah, let's send the Jets play the Titans. These are going to be two of the bottom. And the only way you can make this any better is if the Dolphins were involved. We'll get them later on. These are going to be two of the worst teams in the NFL. They're going to be looking for, and I know the Titans are going to say, man, we're looking for another guy next year because, look, Cam Ward was just not good, man. He just was
1: See,
0: not.
1: See, I have hope for right? him. If you
0: no,
1: can
0: you know why?
1: Build.
0: Robert Saleh is his head coach. That's how I know. Robert Saleh is his head coach.
1: He won't
0: so
1: be
0: I know.
1: There for long, and it won't be Cam Ward's fault.
0: I've not seen it. No quarterback has played well with Robert Saleh as his head coach. So I know Cam Ward is not going to be good.
1: See, the real sense of humor would have been to just schedule this for Week 18. And
0: no.
1: just smile at
0: you got,
1: us
0: No,
1: right
0: you
1: got
0: to have it. You got to make it week one where at least, hey, there's football and it's new for everybody.
2: Well, that's not really football.
0: Week 18. Well, the first week it is. It's not. You know, later on. But this is going to be a big game that's going to go really, because these are two teams that are going to be terrible. They're going to be in the bottom three of the league, and you're going to come down to the end when Arch Manning is picking up his Heisman Trophy, and you're going to say, "Man, we got to have that number one pick." But we beat the Jets week one. We got that advantage over the Jets, and we're not going to pick that early, or vice versa. This is a huge tankathon game. Maybe the biggest tankathon game of the season.
1: All right, week one, that is the lowest over under currently set at 38.5 points, with the Titans a 2.5 point favorite.
0: Mm-hmm. I'm telling you, man, this is going to be
1: a field goal kicking contest.
0: You're going to go back and say, wow, you see why the Jets have the number one pick. It was that week one 19-16 win that the Titans had that's keeping them from getting Arch Manning number one. Which means,
1: so they're giving us game 272 right off the jump?
0: Which means then they'll take Dante Moore at number two, and he'll be an all-pro for 10 years, and Arch Manning will be in the CFL in 5. So, I mean, that's how it's going to go for the Jets. Whatever the Jets do is going to be wrong.
1: Is he a blue bomber, or is he a rough rider?
0: So that's a big one. That's a big one, right? You're off the bat, that's a big one.
1: No, that's a good start. That is how you start things with a bang. Because you know my theory on all of that is that you don't need to. Everybody's been so thirsty for football. We don't need any exotic matchups off the jump.
0: Now, we also know we are getting the Patriots and the Seahawks week one. Now, to dive into this, because this is more than just a Super Bowl rematch, right? First time since 2012 where we've had a Super Bowl rematch being the first game of the next year. Yes, should in all likelihood the Patriots have a bit of a rollback this year? Yeah. Should they come back to earth a little bit? Yeah. The schedule last year was really easy. This is the Super Bowl champs opening up at home. This should be a Seattle Seahawks win. But this is where the Patriots are going to continue, or the first time they're going to realize, man, the Vrabel stuff is just going to hang over our team forever. Because right now, what have we gotten in the last week? There's been no video drops of any new videos with Vrabel and Diana Rossini.
1: There were more photos in 1 mile.
0: I'm sure. We're waiting. They'll be there.
1: Sorry, Chargers release nod.
0: But we haven't had anything in a week, which means we're probably a week away from some more videos. But there has been no talk from the Patriots about the status of Mike Vrabel. They are just hoping that this thing goes away. It's clear that that is their strategy. And as long as nothing that implicates Vrabel in a sense where the Patriots or the Titans got any sort of favorable coverage that resulted in a difference on the field, like the Julio Jones story from a week and a half ago where, hey, maybe Diana Rossini put out some messages that scared some teams off about going out and bidding on Julio Jones, so Julio Jones became a Titan. Like, if more stuff like that comes out, then the Patriots are going to be forced to act. As much as they don't want to, as much as they don't care about the controversy their coaches live in and their owner lives in and their quarterbacks live in, they don't care. I get it. But as long as they're going to have to deal with it if something like that comes up, because that's where the NFL will get involved. Whoa. What was a competitive advantage on the field?
1: You know what would have really helped in that case to kind of push the needle? If Julio Jones had been, what was that word?
0: Good.
1: Good.
0: Yeah.
1: Advantage that was perceived years later, you go, well, that really didn't move the needle at all, so that really doesn't matter. So for the NFL, who very quickly washed their hands of all of it, pending other information, of course, the Julio Jones being the thing everybody wanted to bang the drum about, it didn't hold a lot of water because he was a non-factor.
0: So that's the only way it doesn't come up. So let's just say, for argument's sake, that doesn't come up, right? So now let's take a look for the Patriots going through. Hey, we're in the off season now. We finished the mini camp. Vrabel's not been around. It's a dead time. We come back. There's going to be other stories, and this is hopefully going to recede. And they're going to see that over the course of the summer, while they can control the narrative where it's training camp and they can control who asks what and what kind of access they give to people for practices. Okay, we're trying to keep as much of a lid on it as possible. Now, it still is not going to happen, but they're going to try to say, well, let's just get through the summer, right? We're holding it back as much as we can, but if we just get through the summer, then we're going to wind up being okay. But they're going to get to game one, week one, and then suddenly, on social media. It's going to be everywhere. The questions are going to be asked everywhere about Mike Vrabel. It's going to become part of the Patriots' identity is Mike Vrabel, Diana Rossini, and the affair, allegedly, and how it's been mishandled from the beginning. And that's when the Patriots are going to realize –

0: goes bad, we're moving on from Vrabel. They went to the Super Bowl. So really, we can't just fire the guy if we don't really have a reason to, or the NFL doesn't make us. But it's going to make this year a win-or-go-home year for Vrabel, where if the Patriots struggle and they go 6-11, it's going to be, okay, well, we got to the Super Bowl, but we regressed, and we have problems, and now the Vrabel thing isn't going to go away, and now we need a new head coach. That's how the next few months are going to go for the Patriots, and playing this game, that's going to be the marquee game of the week, opening week, this is going to put more of a spotlight, and the Patriots are going to realize, we just, no matter how much, we can't keep this away. We can't unring this bell, and we're going to have to deal with it. And he, and again, he's going to be coaching for his job, either hoping the other shoe doesn't drop with something as far as his coverage from Diana Rossini, or not winning enough games this fall. Going to the Super Bowl 3.5 months ago, and now he's coaching for his job.
1: Yeah, I mean, some of it comes back to, I think we get a big Spider-Man meme of coaches, insiders, and everybody else in terms of what constitutes getting favorable coverage, right? There's a very big spider web, if we want to go down that path. For Vrabel, I mean, it's just the basic math of you're now playing an advanced schedule, whereas last year you weren't, right? You were playing it your easy schedule, or as easy as it's going to be based on your finish the year before, the number of times they faced teams where guys and key contributors on either side of the ball were not being able to play. So taking full advantage of the fact that the Jets and the Dolphins are in their division. I mean, come on, it's right there. There's four games on your schedule right away. But they do, by all metrics, have what, the fifth to seventh hardest schedule. I've seen the rankings, depends on if you just go based on pass record or you're starting to extrapolate into the way things will play out based on how things are constituted now. But, you know, once we get to week one, I just ask you this. If nobody had the stones to ask J.J. Redick about Rui Hachimura sitting and sipping a beverage when he needed a three-point shot, which of these guys are going to stand there and go, hey, Mike?
0: Oh, no.
1: Hey, Mike, let's go. Let's go back.
0: No, everybody is weighing in on this. I can't wait.
1: No, they're all weighing in, but once they're actually in front of him.
0: Mike, do you feel that you weren't prepared enough because of all the stuff that went on this summer? Do you feel that maybe if you didn't spend enough time holding hands with Diana Rossini on a rooftop or at dinner with her in 2020 when she was pregnant, that maybe you would... Wait, why am I being taken out here? Why am I being taken off?
1: Did this affect your concentration because it was a dry heat in Sedona, Arizona?
0: He's going to be frustrated. I'm telling you, it's going to be an off season.
1: But he always looks frustrated anyway.
0: I know, but...
1: That's his natural state.
0: The Pats are going to think we can just whistle through the graveyard on this, and I'm sorry you can't. And but that's when it's going to come home. We can try to control it all summer, and all right, we're going to sweat, and we're going to say, okay, now the games are here. Good. Games are here, we're all good. No. Games is when this is just going to get started. Games when it's just, because I guarantee you, however this has been getting out now, where we've had this reveal one every couple of weeks or so, you don't think people, whoever's got this, is holding stuff until the first week of the regular season, where here's another video, bam! Right before the first game, bam! Here's another video. Bam!
1: Start ramping up and handing it out like you're the Riddler in The Batman by Matt Reeves. But yeah, we go week to week, and the way you laid it out was also if we make it through the summer. Immediately, I started rewriting the Merle Haggard classic, if we make it through December.
0: Exit out by the Fresca, exit Swollen Dome, the Jason Smith Show with my best friend, Mike Harmon. Time to find out what's trending right now in the wide world of sports from someone who's just spent the last half hour on repeat watching the Saints reveal. It's Bree Muro.
2: I actually was watching the Falcons reveal because I thought it was The Office, but it's actually like a This Is Sports Center one.
0: So yeah, we'll get to the Falcons. We got the Falcons on deck.
2: Okay. And the Rams one, I think, was the best one. Just want to throw that out there. You guys didn't talk about that. So just like...
0: We got 4 hours, Bree. You know it's a four-hour show.
1: 32 right? Team, okay. 4 hours.
0: We got a long way to go.
2: And I hate the Rams. I just wanted to throw it out there. That's going to be my only, contribution to that, schedule release.
3: Well, it's 31 teams. The Jets have already been eliminated.
2: There you go. Okay, other news revolving the schedule release. You guys talked about the Patriots and Seahawks. That is the season opener. And for the first time ever, there will be a Thanksgiving Eve game between the Packers and the Rams in L.A. And then for Thanksgiving at the Bears, the Lions, Eagles at the Cowboys, and the Chiefs at the Bills. And then for Christmas, it's the first triple header ever that's happened on Christmas, and they're all playoff teams. So the Packers at the Bills, the playoff rematch.

0: rematch between the Bills at the Broncos, and then the NFC Championship rematch between rematch between the Rams and the Seahawks. The Rams lead the way with 7 primetime games in 2026. Packers, Chiefs, Bills, and Seahawks have 6 primetime games. And the Jets, Titans, Raiders, Cardinals, and Dolphins, they have 0 primetime games.
1: And rightfully so.
0: Rightfully so. Yeah. I'll say that to Fernando Mendoza. That's so sad. Okay. In the NHL playoffs, the Canadiens have taken a 3-2 series lead after defeating the Sabres 6-3. Right now, the Golden Knights are outscoring the Ducks 3-0, just ending that first period. In Anaheim, they are trying to close out the Ducks. In baseball, Kyle Schwarber hit his MLB-leading 18th home run of the season as the Phillies defeat the Red Sox 3-1. The Cubs avoid the sweep and shut out the Braves 2-0. And the White Sox, they beat the Royals 6-2, and they have swept them, and they're on a 5-game win streak. Back to you guys.
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9: 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Let us know what you think. 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Mike and I love putting this content out for you every single night. Well, we got more from the NFL schedule release day coming up in a couple of minutes. But first, it's time for the play of the day. I don't think it's going to be an NBA play because there is no games tonight.
10: That would be something spectacular. 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
11: And Russell Wilson is picked off for the seventh time in a row today. Jets get absolutely jackhammered here in Tennessee and have officially been eliminated from playoff contention.
10: Wow.
11: Final score, 56-0.
9: So he's going to start.
11: That was the Jets radio.
10: He's starting week one. How about that?
11: Jets radio, Jason.
9: He's going to beat out Geno Smith and start week
11: one. You're
9: going
11: to credit them?
9: Yeah, sorry. Bob Wischusen. Jets radio right there. There we go. Yeah, Bob Wischusen.
12: And now they're banging.
11: Watch this come to fruition.
9: Voice of the Jets right there.
10: If he can speak that into existence, I mean, that's some next level stuff right there.
11: I don't have to. It's science.
9: Now, here's the thing, right? So the Jets schedule release. Like I got to say this, for every team, they all went for it. Again, these grades that we're giving out is just about, you know, how entertaining, but everybody went for it. Production value for every team is terrific, right? It's not like anybody mailed it in and just said, okay. You know, like the Bills did last year when Josh Allen said, oh, use AI, and they just had Allen Iverson hold up the schedule.
10: Just read it.
9: Right? Yeah. But the Jets release, which is like they are combining paints on a palette, and it's all crazy colors for the different teams. And
10: give it different names.
9: They're kind of
10: color,
9: insulting
10: yeah.
9: the different teams, right? And I thought, okay, that's interesting. But you know, it's just like there's not a lot of vocalization to it. It's just mixing the colors, and you see the colors that take shots at the other teams because mm-hmm. that's all they do. And I said, that's kind of fun.
10: The Dolphins one was fun.
9: Yeah.
10: Because you got Del Boca Vista Finkel. Yeah.
9: Here's all the different colors. It's Del Boca Vista and Finkel, and they mix it all together. And then
10: they do the smear.
9: They give you
10: the
9: smear, you see
10: the
9: team. Yeah. B-. B-. For that.
10: That's a bit generous.
9: There's
10: not a lot to it.
9: Yeah.
10: Once you do it once,
9: yeah.
10: it's like, all right, I see what the bid is.
9: Yeah, but there's
10: and then I have to really pay attention.
9: Yeah, but the thing I'm going to say is that there's so many other things that are going to be bad for the Jets this year that I feel like giving them a B- on this one.
10: Okay.
9: Yeah, you know, I could give them a C+.
10: You know what's going to get worse? That this is the best effort you're going to get from them this year.
9: That's all you're going to get. The Raiders schedule release.
10: Oh, yeah.
9: The Raiders schedule release. Now, here's the thing. This is where Justin Frostberg, you have to give a legitimate opinion here, because I'm gonna let you give the grade, right?
3: L.
9: One of your favorite movies is Step Brothers.
3: Capital L.
9: It's the Step Brothers, Fernando Mendoza meeting Kirk Cousins, where they had some stuff much like the movie, and they're acting like each other in the movie, and then there's a schedule reveal.
3: Sounds like they got your click, sucker.
10: I just want to know, I mean, how many takes they did to get to those best takes to include in the video,
9: because
10: Fernando is stiff.
9: No, but here's the thing: Fernando Mendoza is stiff. Kirk Cousins is fantastic.
10: Oh yeah, no, he plays it up well.
9: Like that's exactly how I think he is in real life. Like playing this out, like okay, that's exactly what Kirk Cousins is like. Like he's playing. Yeah. So I would give now, but Frostberg gets the official grade, being the official producer of the Los Angeles Chargers. What do they get? What's an A to F?
10: The Fernandalorian was a pretty good line, though.
9: It's an A to F grade. What are you giving them?
3: You think I clicked on that garbage? Come on.
9: Because I'm going to get... Okay, if you didn't watch it, I'll give it. I will give the Raiders a B+.
10: A B+.
9: Because I enjoyed Kirk Cousins that much.
10: I want to take your classes.
9: I enjoyed Kirk Cousins that much.
10: You know, whatever. Yes.
9: How good Kirk Cousins was takes away from how wooden and stale Fernando Mendoza was.
10: You can see Cousins was like, come on and play with me.
9: Yeah,
10: come on, let's have a little fun with this.
9: Let's have some improv here a little bit. Let's do some fun. Okay, yeah, maybe my brand of quirkiness is a lot better than your brand of quirkiness, Fernando. Okay.
10: He's got 15 years to grow into it.
9: Like, if you are picking the Raiders quarterback for week one just based on the schedule release, well, then it's obviously going to be Kirk Cousins.
10: Because
9: Fernando Mendoza,
10: he's into it.
9: Yeah, I mean, I think they just say, hey, just be yourself. Okay, that's what I'll do.
10: Don't touch my drum set.
9: Yeah, but I did like when he said, you got to call me the Fernandalorian.
10: No, that was good.
9: That was good.
10: I mean, appropriate today because we got Star Wars Day everywhere.
9: That goes into the high grade because obviously with all the stuff going on, the premiere of Mandalorian and Grogu, and okay, they knew the day it was coming. That's smart
10: Kirk
9: stuff.
10: Kirk Cousins
9: right
10: there, was wearing a Yoda shirt in the release. Yeah,
9: that's smart stuff right there, man. This may be the highest grade the Raiders get all year.
10: $120 bobblehead pre-sale for tonight as the Dodgers continue their streak of giving something away if you go to the ballpark.
9: Now I feel like I'm giving higher grades to the teams that I know that are going to stink, and this might be the best we get from them all year.
10: It's the virtual hug.
9: Like really?
10: For their staff knowing that their team is going to stink.
9: Like if I was a non-Jets fan, they'd probably get a C. If Frostberg would give the Raiders an F or an F- if he could. But I feel like these teams that are not good, maybe I'm curving it a little bit for them. But I just enjoyed Kirk Cousins that much.
10: No, he was good.
9: I really did. I could watch
10: more of him in his little Harry Potter hideaway.
9: It's like when you see a movie and you say, how was the movie? Well, the movie was okay, but wow, the star was fantastic.
10: Well, but that's me with one battle after another. Yeah. I liked all the individual performances.
9: Yeah.
10: I didn't care for the movie.
9: Their performances.
10: Exactly.
9: Performances. But like this,
10: I sounded like J. Jonah Jameson as I said that too.
9: Parker.
10: Performances. Spider-Man!
9: But like when you say, oh wow, that person's going to get nominated for best actor, best actress, mm-hmm. because they rose above the movie, which was just an okay movie.
10: So how do we get Captain Kirk into a movie now?
9: Well,
10: and did he build the Harry Potter Nook in Nevada?
9: We got more on Kirk Cousins, Fernando Mendoz. We continue to celebrate NFL schedule release day and tell you why the NBA is really missing out tonight. That's next. Jason and Mike, Fox. 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
8: And here's what you need to know.
19: No NBA playoffs tonight, but we do have some NHL playoffs. The Golden Knights are shutting out the Ducks 3-0 early in the second period. Earlier, the Canadiens took a 3-2 series lead after defeating the Sabres 6-3. The 2026 NFL schedule has been released for the season opener. We got a Super Bowl 60 rematch between the Patriots and Seahawks on Wednesday, September 9th. And for the first time ever, the season will include a Thanksgiving Eve game between the Packers and the Rams. The Rams actually lead the way with 7 primetime games this season. In golf, Scottie Scheffler has a share of the lead after the first round of the PGA Championship at 3 under par. Rory McIlroy is 7 shots back at 4 over after 18 holes. In baseball, Kyle Schwarber hit his MLB-leading 18th home run of the season as the Phillies defeat the Red Sox 3-1. The Cubs avoid the sweep and shut out the Braves 2-0. I'm Brianna Miro.
8: You know, we're the greatest. 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
9: 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Yep. 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Yep. Show, hit the subscribe button. After you've done that, tap the thumbs up icon, comment away whether you agree or disagree. 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Now, before we get into the day, a different take on no NBA games, NFL schedule release day, I want to tell you guys how close I was to being a witness and potential person who was involved in the biggest pop culture story of the day. Okay.
7: Where's my ice cream?
9: Biggest pop culture story of the day.
10: The biggest pop culture story of the day. I think I know which one that is.
9: So last night, coming into work, about 50 yards, not even, I would say 50 yards, maybe 40 yards from here, is Blue Dog Tavern. Right? And I go there probably a couple of times a month. I like chili there. The wings there are really good. And sometimes if I get up, if traffic cooperates and I get to work early, I'm like, oh, you know what? I'm going to go. If I get to work like 5:45, whatever, I got an hour and stuff, I'll go and I'll have dinner. And they have, you know, it's kind of a sports bar. They have all the TVs on so I can see the games. Like, yeah, I'll go up there. Last night, I got to work and I got to work a little bit early and I was like, oh, maybe I'll go up to Blue Dog tonight. And I was going to do it. And then I said, oh, they're probably not going to have the Mets game on.
10: And you said, I didn't call Harmon. It would be wrong. Yeah.
9: Oh, no, no. I said, I got to get out of here before Harmon gets here and he tags along and he asks me to pay because he doesn't have his wallet with him. So I was going to go and I'm like, ah, you know what? But no, I got to watch basketball game. I want to see the Mets. So they're not going to have the Mets on there. So I'll stay here. Right. Okay. So I stay here. You come in. We do the show, everything else. So then I wake up today and I see this Britney Spears story is everywhere, that she was out at dinner last night where, according to people who saw her behavior in this restaurant, she was barking really loudly for no reason. She was walking around holding a knife, past people's tables.
10: Well, you're in a restaurant. Weird. You would have a knife in your hand.
11: Well, she really hates the valley.
9: As I walk around.
10: She might have been doing a soliloquy from a Shakespearean play. I don't know.
9: And then according to reports, she tried to smoke a cigarette. They had to tell her, look, you have to put out the cigarette. And it was just a weird situation. Then security
10: came. California right. rules with that.
9: And man. Security came and that's how she left. I was like, oh my, and I see this story and I see the picture. I go, oh my goodness. It was at the Blue Dog Tavern, which is 40 yards
10: from
9: here.
10: The kid had his chance less than 50 yards away.
9: I could have met Brittany. I mean, I could have met Brittany, or I would have had at least had video of it. I would have had, I said, oh, this is okay. Because apparently
10: you could have been the next Federline.
9: They didn't know Jason Smith leaves his family for Britney Spears. Wouldn't you? I walked up. I'm like, I can't believe this. And apparently nobody really knew it was her until the very end, because she was with a couple of other people and she had a hat on, whatever it was, but it was Britney Spears, the Blue Dog. And I'm like, I was this close going to the Blue Dog. The Mets ruined my chance of meeting Britney Spears or seeing this, or at least getting this on video and calling TMZ going, yeah, I got this on video. How about, I want 6 figures on this. Or no, I want 5 figures on this.
10: I was going to say, this isn't really.
9: You think I could have made 50 grand if I had it on video? 50 grand?
10: Nah, that's
9: not
10: a lot.
9: 50?
10: No.
9: 25 grand.
10: No, I'd be pushing. You might get to 10.
9: Oh, I would at least 10. I would have got at least 10.
10: Yeah, but nothing really grandiose happened, at least from this.
9: But this is the big story. I'm talking about her behavior. If there was video evidence of it, I mean, come on.
10: Yeah, but this seems like in the grand scale, this is like a
9: Britney
10: Spears.
9: Like
10: we're talking about schedule releases. No, this is like a D minus.
9: Dude, Britney Spears is a TMZ New York Post tabloid dream.
10: But I might have been able to talk her down if we would have been over there.
9: No.
10: Come on, let's do a little song and dance and let's put that knife down.
9: Can we do a little Toxic? Can we do Womanizer? Womanizer, ooh, ooh, baby, I'm a womanizer. Yeah, because I know it all from Dance Dance Revolution. Yeah, no, we can do that. Let's do it. I mean, I was this close, man. I was this close because that would have been, had I just decided to go there to eat. All right, let's say this. I would have settled for 20 grand. They would have given me 20 grand. Yeah, I think they would have given me 20 grand.
10: Look, that would have been an impressive haul if you'd been able to pull that off.
9: 20 grand.
10: But instead, you had to watch the freaking Mets.
9: I know. The Mets ruining me.
10: They cost you again.
9: That. Ruining me. I know, right?
10: They stink.
9: I mean, they won the game at least.
10: Yeah, that's great.
9: But they ruined me from that night with Britney Spears because she was there. So I was
10: I mean, you got to make sure you don't. See, for folks that missed the beginning of the story,
9: the night where I had dinner in the same restaurant with Britney Spears.
10: There you go. All right.
9: There was some stuff happening where I could have got it on tape and it could have been something.
10: Womanizer.
9: Ooh, baby, I'm a womanizer. I was that close to destiny.
10: We could have sat down and had a nice conversation about the movie Crossroads.
9: Mm-hmm. Oh, yeah, 100%.
10: No, would have been great.
9: 100%. 100%.
10: Could have brought her into the studio. Let's calm down. Yeah. Let's come down. Let's come talk some sports.
9: I would have
10: talked some pop culture, maybe sing a couple of bars. Come on.
9: Can you imagine me walking down here, walking at 5 to 7? Hey, guys, I got a guest with us tonight. I don't know how much sports we're going to talk, but here she is. Oh, my God, it's Britney Spears.
11: And then you woke up.
10: Yeah, we would have said, absolutely. Yeah. Sit right here in the middle in between those cameras and let's roll.
9: Yeah, let's go.
10: Stay as long as you want.
9: Yeah, whatever you want. We'll talk about whatever you want to talk about. You're from New Orleans. We can talk about the Saints. We can talk about Saints football if you want to.
10: You're
9: from New Orleans. We can do it.
10: Say shuck.
9: 100%. Here's your Saints football quiz, Brittany. Here's what we got for you. Here's your Saints football quiz. I mean, I'm that close. 40
10: this
9: yards.
10: This guy up, used to hang out.
9: I mean, even more famous than I am now. Wow. I could have been like Hollywood famous, like this guy.
10: Well, you might have been cast as a corpse in the next season of Criminal Minds or something.
9: Oh, yeah, I could have done
10: you
9: that.
10: Don't know.
9: I could be very still. I could be very
11: Let's be honest. Yeah. You were never getting into that party just like the Knicks.
9: Wait.
11: They would have bounced your ass out at the door.
9: It wasn't a party. I could have walked right in.
11: No way you were getting in.
9: The servers love me there.
11: No.
9: They love me there. Yes. No, I would have walked. They said, oh, you're in. Whenever I go in, they bring me a Diet Coke before I even order it. They know, oh, get that guy a Diet Coke. Yeah.
10: You know, it's funny. Every time we do a soccer road trip, though, we got this eclectic playlist, a lot of the stuff from my influence through the years. But always by the end of the first little block is Lucky by Britney Spears. Mm.
9: I thought you were going to go like Lucky Man for Emerson, Lake, and yeah. Palmer.
0: Ooh, what a lucky man.
10: No, that's
0: man.
10: A good one, too. Because then you could play the keyboard. Wee, wee, wee. That's good, yeah.
9: I'm sitting today going, I was that close.
10: You blew it.
9: I was that close.
10: Because, I mean, we've seen Mets. Stars here at the liquor store and around here before.
9: It. The Mets ruined it for me. I mean, really. This
10: right,
9: is
10: I saw Marsden there yeah. years ago. He mm-hmm. and his fantasy crew, I used to see them in there all the time. We've run into Jamie Presley at the liquor store. I mean, we could have had someone else on that list. Instead, you came here to watch the Mets.
9: The Mets ruined it for me.
10: Shame.
9: They ruined it for me. I mean, I really.
10: They've done nothing for you since 1986, and now they took away a potential sighting, an encounter, maybe with a knife, and Britney Spears.
9: I mean, I was there for everything.
0: You were never getting in, Smith.
9: I would have sat down. She would have said, hey, Mets guy, no Mets talk. Hey, okay, I got it. We're good. We're good.
10: Either that or she looks, she goes, hey, it's the kid.
9: We're good. Hey, you're that Jason Smith I keep hearing about. That is right. Womanizer. Ooh, baby, I'm a womanizer.
10: And all of a sudden you show up in that red leather outfit that she's wearing in the music.
9: I get the anaconda. I'm holding up the snake, the yellow snake and everything. Yeah, sure. But speaking of what's on sports and what's on TV,
10: get
9: what's
10: your
9: not
10: mind
9: on
10: back
9: TV
10: here.
9: Tonight.
10: Yeah,
9: I mean, really, I just blew it.
10: You just went down it. The whole thing. Now you're dancing with the snake. And it's all over.
9: When I told Pam that story, she's looking at her phone and she's playing a game. And I go, I could have been there. And she just goes, you're a loss. I was like, all right, great. Thanks. Okay. Yeah. All right. That's great.
10: Hey, a little crazy's okay.
9: No NBA games tonight. No NBA games scheduled tonight, right? We get back at it. Yeah, we get back at it tomorrow. We're going to have the doubleheader on Friday. No, God forbid we have a game on Thursday night.
10: No.
9: Right?
10: Hey, look. You don't have family matters or Full House or anything anymore. No. We got a doubleheader of NBA action on a Friday night.
9: Can I just tell you how great a night tonight would be for the NBA draft lottery? Just think about where we're at right now, right? We watch the Knicks move on, Thunder move on, a couple of other series. We're waiting to see how they play out. We get a game every night, and there's no game tonight. And what have I said from the beginning? Schedule the NBA draft lottery on a night where you don't have a game, where you can own the night, because you put a 4-hour special on television and everybody's going to watch. Everybody's going to watch to see who gets sent. You can do fun interviews. You can preview it. You can show me the process. Then you see the actual drawings of the ping pong balls and who's excited, who's not. You have interviews. Then you can have a breakdown of who fits where. It's a 5-6 person draft at the top of the first round. You have 4 hours of entertainment where you would own the news cycle and still, nope, we're jamming this thing in on Sunday afternoon, on Mother's Day, before the Knicks game. Like, I really, this is like year 12 or 13 of us saying, I don't know why the NBA doesn't take advantage of one of the biggest days on the calendar. And it happens to be the same week where the NFL has said, oh, yeah. It's NFL schedule release day? No, it's NFL schedule release week. It has become a week-long process where some of the games get leaked on Monday, some more leak on Tuesday, we get some on Wednesday, here's your international slate, the rest of the games on Thursday, the teams send their videos out. Like, the NFL, we know how to take advantage of this. The NBA is still doing this with the draft lottery, and I don't get it. How great of a night it would be tonight. It would be the number one trending topic everywhere with social media. New stars would be born. Who is it? Who's the new Mallory Edens who is going to be at the draft lottery this time? So many things could happen. You could have scheduled it for tonight instead of Sunday. And you know what? You don't need to say, well, we need some time. No, you don't. You can schedule an event within 4 days. That's something that can happen. It's the NFL, it's the NBA draft lottery. You know about when it's going to take place. No, you can kind of go on the fly with it a little bit if you need to, but just schedule it on a night where there's no games. And with no games tonight, really, you're going through the play where it's a game every night, man. I mean, then you get to the finals where it's a game every 5 nights, but well, let's just deal with it right now. I mean, this is where you would own it. You would own the schedule on a Thursday night. That's a big night for ratings, for TV ratings. People are watching television. I don't understand how you didn't do it.
10: Well, you already slap it to a grid based on the television partnerships anyway, right? You have the out, and we've talked about that clause a little bit at both series that ended early in either conference, that you could move things up if you know have the executive order that you used and whatever, but you've got the opportunity. I mean, we talk about the NFL and schedule release where we had dribs and drabs for a long time, right? We had a couple of these in the hopper already, and then the rest of it sloughed out over the course of the week like rocks on the yard at Shawshank. And now here we are today with all these great team-issued videos, whatever else. That's what the NBA did. You knew your 14 teams that were playing in this lottery. Have all of them do something. Here's our release for the draft lottery. And bam, now you got a two-minute thing, and here's your video representation of the guy you're projected to select. But whether it's an hour or two or four, as you say, for a full night, it's just a missed opportunity. We talk about programming live events and having a little bit of panache and style to how you do these things, because you're watching network after network, website, social media all over the place. Now it's all about the travel miles. It's all about the sequencing of these games. Like, it just takes over. And for the NBA, you had an opportunity for a night that doesn't really have anything else other than the more belly aching about the future of LeBron James. Could do that. Could do some of that too. But you had the opportunity to at least take some hold back from the NFL, because you know you lost Christmas Day. You ain't getting that back.
9: Yeah.
10: That's gone.
9: 100%. Yep.
10: It's gone.
9: 100%.
10: Gone. You need to pick Arbor Day or some nonsense now, because you got nothing on the holidays.
9: That's a day.
10: You don't even have the day before the holidays, because they took that too.
9: That's actually a day that now is named for former New York Islanders coach Al Arbor,
10: who won
9: four Stanley Cups in a row in the 80s.
10: Four.
9: Yeah, four.
10: Get
9: in
10: those
9: row.
10: Fours up.
9: Al Arbor Day.
10: Yeah, good for him.
9: Exit out of Fresca, exit Swollen Dome. Jason Smith, Mike Harmon live from the Fox Sports Radio studios. Coming up next, all the best NFL guests possible to break down schedule release day. Who's got the toughest? Who's got the easiest? Does it matter? It matters to the guy sitting to my left. Jason and Mike, Fox Sports Radio.
1: We're talking East. 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
1: We're talking West.
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0: 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NFL schedule release day today. It's a big party. Joining us now on the hotline to continue on with the party, he is a longtime NFL insider. He has seen his fair share of NFL schedule releases. He is a Hall of Very Good Voter. He is 33rd team. He is on Twitter at JasonCole62. He is Jason Cole. J. Cole, what's happening, man?
1: Outside the green.
2: You're not talking about.
3: Just let me know.
1: All right, what we got?
4: What's up, buddy?
0: We got NFL schedule release today, man. The Bears have the toughest schedule in the NFL.
1: Stop it.
0: The wall.
1: Bears, yeah. Well, you knew the opponents before this.
4: Yeah, but it's all about the sequencing, J. Cole.
0: Yeah, the sequencing doesn't work for the Bears.
1: See, it's not particularly good. At least this, you're not.

0: leading the league in air miles by double length than the 49ers are going to do this year. Like having to go Melbourne and Mexico City. Like, that was the big mistake by Kyle Shanahan when you complained about getting the Melbourne game and said, like, there's no reason for us to go there at all. It's like, okay, well, let's invite you to go to Mexico City, too.
1: Well, you got that, and you're battling that pesky substation. It all adds up.
0: Yes. Well, yeah, the electrons from the substation, they're going to throw the entire season off. Actually, it's going to dry out all their musculature of any kind.
2: Hey, I'm going to tell you, the 49ers, J. Cole, the 49ers are going to push this forward and go, hey, this year we get to see the world. No, they're going to look. You're going to look back at this year in the NFL and say, that was my favorite year in the league. That was my favorite year in the league.
0: Children.
2: I got to go play on every continent. We even played a game in Antarctica at the end of the year. We got flexed.
0: Yeah, flexed to Antarctica. That's great. We're playing the polar bears. That's not just the Chicago Bears. Listen to like the worldwide stuff around the world in 80 games. Could you do it that way?
2: Oh, hey, patent that idea. Patent that. And they're all each on a different streamer. Roger Goodell's going to go, oh, I'm going to make 80
0: feed
2: games, 80 international
0: to the
2: games.
0: Tuna fish. Feed mayonnaise to the tuna fish. That's exactly what it's called, Starkist.
2: Yeah, call Starkist. Yeah. This is Chuck reminding Bill to shut up, But, like, maybe Goodell would do that then. Around the world in 80 games. We go from nine international games. To 80 international games.
0: They're gonna barnstorm this thing like crazy, especially when they get to like playing 20 regular season games because the union is feckless. But yeah, that's something else.
2: I was gonna say, what is that, a decade from now?
1: But J. Cole, that's my favorite part about
0: the 3 years. That's 3 years. Yeah, they bully the union at every, just to get more games. Oh, we need more inventory. Yeah. Oh, you mean you guys have no knees left? Not really a problem. We'll get some other guys. We promise.
2: No, and the NFL is saying, hey, we're selling off all these games for $100 million a game. Can we sell off that much inventory? Yeah, because we're just going to add it when we add games to the regular season the next couple of years. Exactly. Yeah, it's awesome.
0: Absolutely. We're going 18 games. Everybody knows that. this union is powerless to stop it. And they're allowed to go to 20 events, quote unquote, which means like, okay, let's just do away with the preseason thing and let's just go straight to games. We'll have a good time. It'd be awesome.
2: So
0: that's all they're going to do. Anyways, as for the schedule, look, I love the schedule because of the party atmosphere to it. And I do love the competition among the teams who gets, like, this is when the PR departments get to really geek out.
2: Oh, yeah,
0: and have a good time. Like, they just go crazy, So I do love that part of it, because they get to be creative. But all really people are really doing is, they're having some fun with the discussion about will the Bears make it based on their schedule or not. Like, we're going to freak out for a day or two. But the most important thing is, like, you got to buy your airline tickets. Because which games are you going to? And if you're playing Vegas, how many tickets can you buy for the Vegas game right away? So that you can fill up that stadium and make it a home game for your team.
1: No, and that's the beauty of it, right? It's all the airlines should get in on it, and the hotel chains and every other partner should be lining up.
0: This should be Marriott and Delta. This is just the Marriott and Delta present the NFL schedule.
2: See, look
0: that's
2: at
0: all
2: you.
0: It is.
2: Roger Goodell's going to hire you to do things, man. You're thinking forward.
0: Yeah, I get along with Roger, but I think it's because he keeps me at arm's length.
2: Okay.
0: Don't get too close. Just don't get too close.
2: I'm going to tell you my Goodell story. The time I met him, we were for NFL Network. We were doing our shows in New York City because I hosted the fantasy show there, and getting Goodell on stage was a big deal for us. He was coming to it. It was a really big deal. It's like, okay, great. So they're going over what I'm going to ask him before, and like, okay, ask him this, ask him this. So I said, okay, I go, can I ask you if you play fantasy football? And he just at me goes, no, no. I said, okay, can I ask you about fantasy football? He goes, yes. I'm like, okay, great. Yeah, all right. Awesome.
1: Can I now ask you about all the different gambling partners?
2: Oh, this is way much.
1: Yeah, it's a much different conversation.
2: This was back in the day where wait, Tony Romo can't go to Vegas and do some sort of fantasy football thing. No, no, no.
1: Yeah, Raj took money out of my pocket that week when he canceled that.
0: Yeah, he definitely took. He was willing to do that. He didn't care about your pocket too much. He cares about his though a whole lot. He really does. That's why he's made, you know, billions of dollars doing this. My favorite story about Roger is when I told him that I told my youngest son that he was the officiant, that Roger was the officiant at my my wedding to my wife.
1: Wow.
0: During halftime of the Pro Bowl. Because for my second marriage, and boy, that's, yeah, 2 out of 3 ain't bad. Okay.
2: Oh, you've been married.
1: You want to sing some meatloaf for us?
0: I am not. Betrothed to somebody, like I've been banned from discussing,
2: from getting married again.
0: You've been banned. Well, no, I'm married again, but okay. She has banned me from bringing her up as a topic.
2: Okay, well, so let me just ask you this one thing.
0: I am not. I'm not in concert. Let's just put it that way.
2: Okay, let me just ask you this.
1: How about spoken word?
2: If I had to ask you this, what's greater? The number of times you've been married or Jets wins this year, what number is going to be greater?
0: Well, I'm at 3, so that's higher. Anyway, the story is after the second marriage, we got married in Hawaii. We went to a little during Pro Bowl week. So we went over there, you know, and went to this really beautiful botanical garden over on the north side of the island. But then I told my son that, you know, my youngest son, he was probably 8 or 9 at the time. And I called him and I said, yeah, we're going to get married at halftime of the Pro Bowl and Roger Goodell is going to be the officiant of it. He's going to be the, and so I told, and then I saw Roger, you know, months later at the owners meetings. We were at this dinner, and I said to him, after, I go, I just wanted you to know that I did this. Yeah, I told my son that you were the officiant at our wedding during the Pro Bowl. So if that ever gets back to you somehow, it is true that I told him that and that I lied to my own son. Yes, I did that. But wow. At least he laughed about it. So.
2: Did he call him Father Goodell for the longest time? He must have liked that.
0: Roger the pastor.
2: Guy who actually did officiate a wedding. Like I've done that. Like I've actually I'm that guy, man.
1: Can you believe that? Someone actually had this guy do it?
2: Yeah.
0: Was it in Vegas?
2: It was in Arizona. Yeah. And I didn't bring up the Mets or the Jets once in the wedding.
1: That was a condition.
2: Yeah.
1: And there was someone standing there with a machete.
2: I did bring up Corbin Carroll.
0: With a gun. Yeah.
2: I did bring up Corbin Carroll and the final play of the Rose Bowl when Michigan beat Alabama. Those are the two sports things I brought up. But it made sense. It made sense. It's like when Will Arnett in Blades of Glory, yeah, we do this whole thing with JFK and Marilyn Monroe. And when you see it on ice, it makes sense. Oh, okay, yeah. It made sense at the time to do it that way. Yeah. It made complete sense.
0: I can see you as an officiant of a wedding. That could be fun. You would use your play-by-play voice, I think, on that one.
2: It's a side hustle. It's my side hustle.
1: So riddle me this, J. Cole.
0: Back to actual NFL stuff. Yeah.
1: Well, it's fun because in between all the schedule release stuff, we get notice that the Dolphins have decided to build around Devon Achane with his $64 million extension.
2: To tank. For 2026.
1: Well, let's bottom out and let's pay a running back a lot of money. I'm confused.
0: Yeah, that's not really smart. I don't get it either, because here's the other thing is, like, is he that good? Like, I understand when you have, you know, somebody who changes the nature of how you, like Derrick Henry. Derrick Henry deserves to get paid that kind of money. Maybe not now, but when he got traded to Baltimore and to extend him, because you're building around him as a complimentary piece, he provides a quality in that offense that opens everything else. What does Achane do that does that? If, especially if you're not going to play up-tempo football,

0: guy that, because he's not a big guy who you think is going to make it through that contract. So I just don't understand it. And do you really think that you're going to be that good at the end of year three, the way things are going? I mean, really, the betting odds are you going to have the number one overall pick, and are you going to get Arch Manning next year? Is that like, or whoever the top quarterback is in the draft? That's really what you're looking at. And by the time, you know, whatever quarterback you take a year from now becomes good, Achane's not going to, probably not going to be good. So this really doesn't make a lot of sense. I will agree with you on that wholeheartedly.
1: He's on Twitter at JasonCole62. That is at JasonCole62, 33rd team, a Pro Football Hall of Very Good voter. That was a very good interview we had with Jason Cole.
0: I can't even argue with a very good thing anymore. I just can't.
1: It's just part of who you are now. Yeah, you're that. You know what's going to happen is one day you'll be walking down the street, someone's going to hear your voice, and they're going to go, oh my God, you're Andrew Luck. No, I'm Jason Cole. And they're going to go, oh, you're the very good guy. That's going to happen.
0: Well, I don't mind being a very good guy. That's okay. I'm not, again, there are many women in my life who would say that's not true.
1: Well, two, maybe three. Okay.
0: No, sure. Three. Maybe even the current wife's not that. You know, she's like, yeah.
2: She's kind of doing the head bob and shrug right
1: depends
2: now.
1: Depends if she's been listening to this interview or not. It depends. I don't know.
0: She's known me for 40 something years. She knows well enough what I am. Okay. So that's,
1: yeah, there we go. Take it easy, buddy. We'll talk to you next
0: week.
2: Be good, J. Cole. Be good.
1: There goes J. Cole. Guarantee you right now, he hangs up the phone. He goes, hey, we ready to watch TV? Did you hear any of that? Did you hear any of what I was? No? Oh, okay. No, nothing. I just didn't know if I was disturbing you. I just didn't know if you heard anything. That's fine.
2: I made a rich, salient point about the ineffectiveness of the Dolphins brass. By the way, they have the least amount of effective cap space as of right now. So it wasn't like they were being forced to spend money.
1: No. Don't get on social media to check. No, the interview was fine. It was a don't get on social media.
2: No, nothing there.
1: Don't search
2: we
1: my
2: made
1: name
2: fun of the
1: and
2: Jets.
1: Very good and Jason and Mike. Don't search. We're good. We're good. Let's watch TV. Time now to find out what's trending in the wide world of sports from B Muro. Bree, what do you got for us tonight?
3: Alrighty, guys, so you guys were talking about the season opener between the Patriots and Seahawks. Another kind of thing to keep an eye on when it comes to the Patriots' schedule this season, Tom Brady is going to return to New England for the first time as a broadcaster in Week 9 when the Packers take on the Patriots. So that's something kind of to keep an eye on, his first time in New England as a broadcaster. And for the first time ever this season, we'll include a Thanksgiving Eve game between the Packers and Rams in L.A. The Rams lead the way with 7 primetime games. The teams that have 6 primetime games, they consist of the Packers, the Chiefs, the Bills, and the Seahawks. In the NHL, the Canadiens have taken a 3-2 series lead after defeating the Sabres 6-2. Just ending that second period, the Golden Knights on top of the Ducks 3-1. Vegas has a 3-2 series lead. And right now in Major League Baseball, the Giants have tied it up. They have 2 runs. The Dodgers have 2 runs. It's the bottom of the 5th inning. And a little bit earlier today, Kyle Schwarber hit his 18th home run of the season. The Phillies defeated the Red Sox 3-1. The Cubs avoided the sweep and shut out the Braves 2-0. The White Sox, they swept the Royals 6-2. They are on a 5-game win streak. And the Reds took care of business at home. They crushed the Nationals 15-1. Back to you guys.
1: Thank you very much, Bree. Jason Smith, Mike Harmon live from the Fox Sports Radio studios. Now, coming up next, we'll have more from NFL schedule release day. But today there was a huge trade, and it didn't really make sense. Everybody was weighing in on social media. I don't know that it makes sense, and we got to break this down.
2: Oh, absolutely.
1: We have to break
2: huge,
1: this down. Coming up
2: news.
1: Next right here. The biggest trade of the day, without
2: no
1: a doubt.
2: No question.
1: Without
2: yeah.
1: a doubt. It's coming
4: LeBron
1: up next right
4: James.
1: Here. Not LeBron James. It's coming up next. 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
6: My mom is a veteran and she was injured in the line of duty.
7: I hurt my leg in a training accident when she was only 2 years old.
6: She had 7 different surgeries over the span of 9 years, and there were tons of complications.
7: I couldn't be the mom my kids needed me to be.
6: She missed so much.
7: After my last surgery, I got an infection so bad I thought it was going to kill me.
6: I told her she couldn't leave me yet. There was still so much she had to see. I hadn't even graduated.
7: I'm doing much better now. I may have lost my leg, but I've gained so much. I'm an active part of my kids' lives.
6: She can kick a mean soccer ball.
7: DAV's been there for me and my family. Through thick and thin, they've had our back.
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0: 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Again, just search Jason Smith and Mike Harmon wherever you get your podcast. You'll find today's full show and a best of version posted right after we get off the air. A big trade today. You probably woke up and saw this trade. It was everywhere.
1: Like, oh, yeah, you couldn't avoid it. It's like the Britney Spears video. I've had several people comment of something else you avoided beyond potentially making a couple of dollars. You potentially, knowing your boisterous personality, might have gotten yourself stabbed. Okay. So this helped you to avoid, you know, Jimmy Dugan had avoidance advice for something else.
0: Sure.
1: That's here it was, stay out of there so you don't get stabbed.
0: Okay, well, there is that. I was seconds away from enjoying dinner across from Britney Spears last night, where I could have been an authority on whatever happened at the restaurant, but I decided not to go in because I wanted to watch the Mets.
1: Now, I half want one of their burgers.
0: The Mets just do this to me.
1: They suck you back in. There's no question about it.
0: But so we'll have more on that coming up. But this trade today, you woke up today, and when I saw this trending, I'm like, well, what happened? Like, I'm thinking, oh my goodness, what happened? And I go, oh, well, this is a trade that really has a big question mark attached to it. And then when I saw the trade and saw what it was, I said, okay, we have to talk about this tonight.
1: Mm-hmm.
0: There was a big trade today between Pittsburgh and Boston.
1: Huge.
0: Huge deal.
1: Hockey?
0: Huge deal. Huge deal.
1: Tonight. Baseball? Maybe Paul Skeens gets moved.
0: Paul Skeens.
1: How about that? If you put it with nothing, huge trade involving a major superstar.
0: Pittsburgh and Boston with a big trade. Oh,
1: King of the Jungle.
0: Wait, Skeens is going to get the Red Sox out of their doldrums and out of last place? No.
1: Wow.
0: No. There was a blockbuster trade between Pittsburgh and Boston. The Pittsburgh Zoo and Aquarium and the Franklin Zoo in Boston. It was a blockbuster gorilla trade in which the Pittsburgh Zoo shipped out a 7-year-old male Western lowland gorilla, Frankie, to the Franklin Zoo in Boston in exchange for Little Joe, a 33-year-old silverback. So that was the trade. Pittsburgh sends out a 7-year-old male Western lowland gorilla, Frankie. They get back Little Joe, 33-year-old silverback. Okay. Now, right away, you see all the great lines. Oh, I think there are cash considerations to kick in. Clearly, Pittsburgh's in a win-now mode, getting a 33-year-old gorilla in exchange for a 7-year-old. Like, you see all this stuff, it's kind of fun. And I even felt bad, like, I'm having some fun with this. But I got a real question here.
1: Yeah.
0: Okay, so knowing that the lifespan of gorillas and apes is long, in what world does it make sense to trade a 7-year-old gorilla for a 33-year-old gorilla? That's the whole thing that gets
2: knowledge.
0: Like, okay, Frostburg. I don't know.
2: Knowledge.
0: You think it's knowledge?
2: That's why you go with the 33. Knowledge. He knows a little more.
1: Knows the game. Knows smarter. It's slowed down.
0: Okay.
1: So his navigational IQ is gone through the roof. I mean, I immediately started going, all right, what are we talking about in terms of how long can you mate as a silverback? You know, what's the expiration date there versus being the young upstart 7 to 8-year-old gorilla?
0: Okay. All right.
1: Right? So I was thinking about that in terms of fertility and what you can do in terms of, you know, bloodline.
0: Right. But
1: acknowledgement.
0: Right. But here's what doesn't make sense, right? Because I did a little research on this, right?
1: Okay.
0: It's not just
1: going to
0: throw this and go, is this? Silverback gorillas live in the wild between 30 to 40 years, but in captivity where they get vet medicine, nutrition, all of that, 40 to 50 years. Okay.
1: Okay, so we're about 2/3 through the life. We're at the back end of the midlife.
0: Western lowland gorillas.
1: Yeah.
0: In the wild, live 30 to 40 years. With medicine and nutrition, they live between 40 and 50 years. So you've traded a 7-year-old gorilla where you have another 40 some odd years of this gorilla for a gorilla where I get another decade plus.
1: You get a lot of run. I mean, you can sell the young gorilla on the marketing and merchandise for years.
0: The merchandise. The merchandise.
1: Look, we got this guy. He's coming into his own.
0: Yeah. I don't know where that makes sense. I realized like what, like there was no other gorilla to be named later. There was no other future considerations.
1: Yeah, no, but that's cash. That's all we know.
0: There was none of that.
1: It just seems like a straight up one for one
0: yeah. gorilla trade. And it really baffled
1: because we didn't get a whole lot of details in terms of what kind of habitat we're going into. I mean, is the older gorilla going to a space that can really take advantage of his prowess and dominance?
0: The older gorilla is going to a space that looks like Yankee Stadium. The younger gorilla is going to what looks like Citi Field.
1: Is he in his power prime?
0: I got to go to Citi Field. I don't want to go there, man. I want to go to Yankee Stadium, man. That's the greatest.
1: Whereas, the younger gorilla maybe can't take full advantage of the habitat that's been constructed, so he needs more seasoning in the minors. I mean, I don't know.
0: Mm. But Frostberg, you think it's about the 33-year-old gorilla is really smart. You think that's what it is? Okay.
2: Did I stutter?
0: No, I'm just. I mean, that's a good point to make.
2: Would be the only reason.
0: Okay, all right.
2: He's better at batting cleanup for the Mets.
0: Okay, well, yeah, the Mets have
2: that's
0: trouble.
2: Not hard.
0: Mets have trouble. I wonder.
2: I just want to know how the hell nobody vetoed this.
0: Yeah, I know, right? Like this
2: that's
0: went through.
2: Got to get vetoed.
0: This went through the zoo front office.
2: Getting through at my league.
0: The commissioner's zoo office. Said okay?
1: Like I was reading another article talking about the problems that aquariums and zoos are having right now with the cost of food having risen as it is.
0: Okay.
1: So they're trying to slough off lower grade fish, unlike the penguins and seals and whatever else, and they're not having it. They're rejecting the lower class of food.
0: Food here used to be good. We used to get krill anytime you want. Now forget it.
1: So is that part of the consideration? Look, you take our 33-year-old fully grown gorilla, but you got to give us some food considerations for our other mammals and species that we've got.
0: See, I'm wondering if this trade could get rescinded. Now follow me.
1: Does the trainer have to go with?
0: What's the biggest thing that most likely was part of this, right? Because I know Frankie's going to be part of a gorilla clan, and they want a mate and everything, and have long lifespan. Okay, that's great, but like, you're trading a 7-year-old gorilla for a 33-year-old gorilla. Could there be some sort of mating issues?
1: No,
0: and this is why the 7-year-old gets traded for the 33-year-old. And when the zoo getting the 7-year-old sees it, there might be issues. Oh, we got to rescind this trade. We want the 33-year-old gorilla back. He's better at mating.
1: 7-year-old probably is a little more spry.
0: He's not
1: power prime yet.
0: You don't
1: but
0: know.
1: He's eager.
0: You don't know. It could be Jason. This could be called back. Yes.
2: A 33-year-old might be able to hold off maybe like 100 men.
0: Oh, yeah.
1: He's stronger than 100.
0: Sure. Yeah, there is that. Maybe it'll be like Hunger Games in the zoo. Yeah, we're going to do that whole thing on it. Like, can one silverback gorilla hold off 100 men?
1: I kind of dig this.
0: Who wins? The men have no weapons. Who wins? 1 versus 100.
1: Happen? I got a lot of questions. I mean, do you get some reptiles in the trade? Do the trainers have to go?
0: No, it's 1 for 1,
1: but do the trainers have to go with? Do you have to trade part of your zoo staff?
0: No.
1: So do you get a higher level person who's been working in the
0: sports,
1: zoo for
0: in
1: years.
0: Sports, the trainers don't get traded when guys get traded. Guys with injury problems get
1: maybe
0: traded.
1: He's a translator.
0: No. Again, very controversial trade. Exit Albata Fresca, exit Swollen Dome. Coming up next, we get back into the biggest NFL story of the day. We have more A grades to give out for schedule release. Fox.
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5: And here's what you need to know.
6: No NBA playoffs tonight, but we do have the NHL playoffs. The Golden Knights are on top of the Ducks 4-1 early in the third period. Earlier, the Canadiens

0: Canadians have taken a 3-2 series lead after defeating the Sabres 6-3. The 2026 NFL schedule has been released for the season opener. We got a Super Bowl 60 rematch between the Patriots and Seahawks on Wednesday, September 9th. And we got the first ever triple header on Christmas, starting with the Packers at the Bears. The Rams lead the way with 7 primetime games, while the Jets, Titans, Raiders, Cardinals, and Dolphins, they have no primetime games. In golf, Scottie Scheffler has a share of the lead after the first round of the PGA Championship at 3 under par. Rory McIlroy is 7 shots back at 4 over after 18 holes. In baseball, it is all tied up 2-2 between the Giants and Dodgers, bottom of the 6th. I'm Brianna Miro.
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2: This is Ahead of the Curve with Jason Smith and Mike Harmon. All those other little talk shows should take notice.
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2: Because these two have a gift. These two are the gift.
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6: Hello, welcome inside Hour 3, the Jason Smith Show, with my best friend Mike Harmon. 13 minutes away from the Western Conference Final being set in the NHL. Looks like it's going to be the Avalanche and the Golden Knights. Knights lead the Ducks right now 4-1. Again, 13 minutes left to go. Meanwhile, earlier we watched, it was a case of the Hurricanes are sitting around and waiting and waiting and waiting. Going to wait a little bit longer, but maybe it's going to wind up being the Canadians and not the feel-good story of the Buffalo Sabres.
7: 6-3 win.
6: 6-3. A lot of goals, a lot of offense.
7: That's a lot.
6: As Barry Melrose would say, a lot of offense.
7: You know, you think Joel Quenneville in this nightcap should have shaved his mustache, ooh, like the reverse playoff beard thing or something?
6: Look, the highlight, obviously you have Quenneville's mustache, but Marner's goal in this game is absolutely insane. It's one of the best goals I've seen all year. He's kind of down on a breakaway, and he's able to do like a triple deke in front of the net, and he puts his stick between his legs to score the goal. Like, it is, that is a goal scorer's goal, man. Like, that is so impressive. Like, there's a reason why that's going to be like the number one play from tonight all over the place. You see that goal, you go, wow, his hands move like lightning, and he puts the puck between his legs and scores. It's amazing. Amazing goal.
7: Wizardry. Just wish I learned how to skate as a kid. I could have been a good defenseur, I think.
6: Yeah, a defenseur. Defenseur, my friend.
7: Defenseur.
6: Defenseur.
7: Well, I mean, we just watched one of these schedule release where we're talking in French, so I might as well go down that road, right?
6: Oh, yeah,
7: I mean,
6: it's been a big
7: night. We watched an inside the park home run.
6: We did.
7: Teoscar Hernandez.
6: Yeah.
7: Was not.
6: Is it really an
7: good
6: inside the park home run if you hit it in Teoscar Hernandez's area and he doesn't get it?
7: Well, he didn't touch it.
6: Is that real?
7: Yeah.
6: I didn't touch it.
7: So you can't give him an error.
6: I didn't touch it.
7: Right. Like,
6: it's my fault.
7: In the end, I can't judge. Like, part of it is I can't judge how good or bad a job you did on the effort. I just need to know that you did. And in this case, for Teoscar, he tried.
6: I didn't touch
7: it. But he didn't touch it.
6: Didn't
7: touch it. So he doesn't get an error.
6: Nope, didn't touch it.
7: Yeah.
6: Now, today was NFL schedule release day. And look, no other show's doing this. We're giving you the grades of all of the videos of the NFL schedule, because that's how today should be. Like, today's about fun. It's a party. Look, Jason Cole hit it right in the head last hour. NFL Insider, he says, this is where NFL teams, it's a great party atmosphere day, and the social media teams are allowed to really stretch their legs and show how creative they are. Now, everybody goes to the wall for it, so it's awesome. So we give out the grades. Understand that the effort is always there, right? But we're giving a grade on creativity, impact, what we like. We've given out 2 A's so far. Okay, Falcons got an A. Falcons got an A plus. Steelers got an A minus. Right?
7: Yeah, you really like the Falcons, particularly the Drake and Kendrick.
6: Well, the Falcons get the next A.
7: Yeah.
6: Their schedule release was done in a This Is Sports Center style, where
7: just like a series of like quick hitters,
6: a series of like 20, 30-second commercials starring everybody, starring all the stars from the team. Matt Ryan's in a whole bunch of them. Stefanski's in a whole bunch of them. And the vast majority of them are really entertaining.
7: The Matt Ryan right off the jump was really good.
6: Yeah, when he's talking about the schedule release to a bunch of people in office and two people are whispering to each other, and he goes, "Hey, get in the blanking game. Let's go."
7: And you got the mascot sitting there looking around. I mean, it was pretty well done. Yeah.
6: I like the one where Bijan Robinson is the like the secretary, and he's got a whole bunch of different ways to pronounce his name, and the person walks up and goes, "Hi, he goes, doesn't matter. Whatever you want to say is good. However you want to say it. However you want to say it, I don't care. It's all good."
7: That was good.
6: Yeah, all good.
7: Pretty well done.
6: Those are fantastic. So A for the Falcons. Congratulations. Nice job. Falcons get an A.
7: Okay.
6: Yeah. I mean, really good.
7: it was well constructed, and clearly if you're going to, it's not just one attempt at a bit. Right, it's like, all right, here's our overall theme, and we don't have to try to drag out 5 minutes, which I appreciated because there are several that we watched. Like, all right, but like we talked about the Jets last hour, right? Yeah. After about 30 seconds, like, all right, I get the bit. Let's move on.
6: That's the thing. That's why the Jets got a B minus C plus, because it was okay, it was somewhat interesting, but I got it. The next C that I'm giving out, and I hate giving out C's, but I kind of have to, and I understand that. You know, this team is really dealing with stuff right now, so you kind of have to go a certain way. But the Patriots Puppy Bowl release, I get to see.
7: You're a nicer guy than I am.
6: Now, here's the thing. You know why?
7: As much as I love puppies, and I like that it was for the Humane Society, and dog rescue.
6: I don't want to be that guy, man. I don't want to give them an F because they put puppies on TV.
7: Man, the puppies were cute. Yeah. They're playing with things, you know, for each of the teams. And like, yeah, I get it. Cutesy. But overall, like, meh.
6: What do you think the meeting was? Like, I guarantee you talk to the Patriots PR guy or woman, and they would say, "You know what we had for an idea? You know how great this was?" And then 2 weeks ago, Bob Kraft said, "Hey, we want to lay low. All right. This is not, we got some stuff going
7: on.
6: Can be
7: the
6: right
7: most
6: now.
7: Innocuous we thing. Are, what does everybody agree
6: lay
7: on?
6: Lay low. Hey, puppies. Puppies. Let's put them out there, man. That's great." No, that's why I give it a C. I would have given it a much lower. I would have given it a D minus just because it's the Patriots, but I would have given it like a D minus. But again, they had puppies. And again, Humane Society, I'm not going to be that
7: this
6: guy.
7: This is the equivalent
6: man.
7: Of signing your name as no. part of your AP test or your SAT, ACT. All right, we gave you a couple hundred points because you spelled your damn name right. Terrible.
6: It's 400, right, for the SAT?
7: Yeah, I think so.
6: Write your name?
7: I don't even know because they now give like 900 points. There's extra sections. You don't really have to get anything right to actually get credit for it. Like, I got a lot of problems with it. But in this particular
6: I always wish I went to school now as when I went to school in the 80s and 90s. Mike, you know the grades I would come out?
7: No, that's just
6: it. People would think, Jason, you can go to Harvard.
7: Did you fill out this form? Yeah. I actually wrote about Joe Namath for 3,000 words, but it was supposed to be about the Canterbury Tales. Yeah. Doesn't matter.
6: Jason,
7: I turned in something that looked like it was in my handwriting, and my teacher accepted it.
6: You're horrible in science. How did you get an A minus in advanced placement biology? Well, because I was allowed to retake the test 3 or 4 times until I got a good grade, right? The retaking of tests that happened in high school, I'm like, are you seriously?
7: My
6: seriously?
7: Guy.
6: Now, I'm happy. I'm happy for my kids. I'm happy for your kids. I'm like, we get to retake the test if you get a low grade. You retake it. I could just retake and just fix my wrong answers, and I can get a higher grade. That happens now.
7: What's funny is both my daughters have experienced that this year. It's like, yeah, and that's the retest. Like, well, what'd you get? I got one wrong. I'm just gonna go sit and watch a movie instead. I'm like, yeah, it's not worth your 45 minutes to sit there for the one question.
6: No, it's not.
7: Why bother?
6: It really isn't. Now you want another A. You want another A. I'll give you an A.
7: Okay.
6: I'll give you an A for the Browns release.
7: Ooh, you liked it? I liked it.
6: Street Fighter 2, right? Yeah. They did it in the vein of here is a, you know, slacker announcing the opening of a new video game, but it's from the 90s when Street Fighter came out.
7: That guy was pretty
6: good. Done in that style.
7: I liked the lead.
6: And the detail on it where it looked like Street Fighter, where the Browns are fighting other teams. And the guy dresses the Jets just goes bing bong, bing bong, and he knocks them down. Like, that's real great attention to detail. That was a little long, but I'm okay with it because it was so creative and it was funny. It was up and down. Some of them are funnier than others, but man, that's those Street Fighter 2, those graphics were amazing.
7: I like that they just kept going to Miles Garrett. You're not playing anybody else on this team. It's just Miles Garrett is kicking everybody's ass. Like, you have other players, right? Like, nope, everybody just picks Miles Garrett.
6: Yeah, yeah, he's the only one.
7: He's pile-driving guys. But the guy that played the slacker was pretty darn good. I liked it. He would have fit in on one of the sketches that you do Saturday Night Live. Hey, go to this arcade down the street.
6: Sure, you got the backwards hat on, and you say, oh, this is amazing, man. You're going to see the graphics. But the video comes in.
7: And, like, he was using all the 80s
6: all from the
7: 90s.
6: All the stuff from the 90s, man. It was done really, really well. The attention to detail on that was just outstanding. So, yes, now we're giving out a couple more A's here.
7: Hey, it's a bye week. I want my quarterback.
6: Yeah.
7: Shadur's not playing this week.
6: Shadur's not playing. Don't get him.
7: Yeah.
6: C plus for the Minnesota Vikings.
7: You didn't like the chef inspired?
6: Okay, it's done.
7: Or the Vikings. What was it? Was the Ralph Fiennes movie?
6: Yeah, it's a little bit of the menu, but they don't kill anybody in it.
7: They dragged a couple of people in there.
6: No.
7: They got a Rossini in there.
6: They did. That's why he gets a C plus.
7: Okay,
6: the Rossini mention is wow, man.
7: Here's some cookies.
6: So it's Will Reichard, right? Okay, the kicker's going to do it. Okay.
7: And Chris Jericho. Yeah.
6: Chris Jericho.
7: Raw
6: great.
7: Is okay. Jericho.
6: But we talked about how wooden Fernando Mendoza was in the Raiders video. Boy, Will Reichard is just. I'm just kind of there, man. It's like,
7: why didn't they give him some kicker? Caffeine? Before they started rolling, man.
6: And it's all the meals come out in the style of the teams they're playing against. And some of it was good, right? A lot of hidden stuff. You got to watch it a couple of times. But overall, the overall energy, I'm like, yeah, that's about a C plus. Because I got bored about halfway through.
7: Yeah, the cookies for the game against the Pats, you had your butter, sugar, eggs, vanilla, flour, cornstarch, baking soda, some salt, and juice. Where they dragged the Rossini Vrabel thing. But, yeah, that one was kind of – it was also difficult because the way they put the font and the graphic, like, because there was a little snarky comment under each under each of the team names, but it was covered up by watching it on X, by the X logo and showing you what account you're watching it on. Like, so you didn't get – the full thrust of it.
6: Now, if they did it, if they did it like The Menu, which is one of the most underrated movies of
7: fantastic
6: the last 5
7: movie.
6: Years, if they did it like that, where the chef would come out and they would find a way to faux kill him, or something, or here's all the people eating and they're dressed up as marshmallows or they get dressed up as other teams like that. If they did it really like The Menu, I said, oh, that'd be a higher grade. But this was just like, okay, here's another, like you've seen so many food shows, stuff like this so many times. It's like, this would have been great like 12 years ago. Like this would have been a great schedule release like in 2015 or 2014.
7: I feel like I want to go back and look at the recipes though, because there might be a couple that I want to replicate.
6: Oh, that's the thing is you got to look at the recipes. And yeah, and the Diana Rossini reference in there is like, whoa, okay.
7: Well, people were told. I mean, we got that notice this morning, right? That it was fair game.
6: Yeah. Oh, yeah. The NFL said we're not going to stop anybody from making a Diana Rossini, Mike Vrabel reference in their release. Because it goes back to last year where the had the release for the Dolphins and had Tyreek Hill late to a meeting had Tyreek Hill getting arrested by the Coast Guard, whatever it was. Yeah, we don't want that. They said, no. Hey, fair game for Rossini and Vrabel. Oh, okay. Oh, great. It's out there.
7: That's kind of interesting, right? That you actually put out a response. Hey, just so you know, you're going to get some of this. Yeah.
6: Now, I like the hidden part of it, but you can't make me work too much for it. I think like you made me work a little bit too much.
7: But that's the thing, right, is that you had to stop to read each recipe because it was on the note card, in the little ring holder. And it's like, all right, I just going recipe to recipe. I don't necessarily get the details. Because if I'm thinking it's just a recipe without some snark and funny one-liners in there, I'm just letting it play by.
6: Yeah, but really, you got to be able to hit me with the entertainment. That's why, I mean, still the highest grade, the only A-plus we've given out is the Colts with the Simpsons reference.
7: No, it was good.
6: And the Browns reveal.
7: Makes me want to just keep going back. I mean, we had
6: and
7: Helmer
6: over
7: going
6: and over
7: back
6: and over
7: to
6: and
7: the
6: over
7: hedges.
6: Again. Yep.
7: But I also want to just start my all Simpsons rewatch.
6: Oh, yeah. When they go to the Browns game and he just goes boring.
7: It's not
6: Week
7: wrong.
6: 16, the Browns.
7: Buddy,
6: boring.
7: We just broke down the Browns release. Great. It was all Myles Garrett.
6: Yeah, it was. It was.
7: And
6: it was.
7: Kind of a shot at Shador.
6: Can I play anybody else? No, you're just going to play. You're only going to play Myles Garrett in Street Fighter. You're only going to play him. Exit out by the Fresca. Exit Swollen Dome. The Jason Smith Show with my best friend, Mike Harmon. We got more from the NFL schedule release coming up next. Something from a week one opening game that I will give you a guarantee about. That's coming up next right here. 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

0: coming off of what we've seen the last few days. I'll give it to you.
1: Jets are not going to win a game.
0: No, no, that's not a hot take. That's
2: taking
0: a
2: the
0: very
2: under?
0: Accurate take. Very, very accurate.
1: Wait, what's
0: take.
1: The over under?
0: For wins for the Jets?
1: Yeah.
0: 4.5?
1: Oh, way under. What?
2: There was no hesitation.
1: I'll take my savings out now.
0: Oh, yeah.
2: I'm gonna bet.
0: Is that what we've seen now? Everybody wants to know what's next. What's next? Here's the NFL. We're getting all these overseas games. Yeah, yeah, yeah. But you kind of see in a microcosm of what the NFL did this week is what their plan is, right? So Thursday is schedule release day, but it's really schedule release week because we get the first couple of games on Monday, a little bit more on Tuesday, international games on Wednesday, a few more games. You get some leaks out there. Mm-hmm. Each team has their own leak of, oh, hey, this is who we have week one, or this is who we have on Halloween, or this is who we have on Thanksgiving. Well, you know, something we just have on Christmas. So each team gets a little bit of that, right? They found a way to go from, why do we own schedule release day when we can own the entire week, right? NCAA tournament in basketball. We're adding the 76 teams. Why? Why are we owning Thursday and Friday when we can own Tuesday, Wednesday, Thursday, Friday of that week? Why are we not doing that? Yeah, okay, we're going to
2: go
0: do
2: back
0: that,
2: and
0: right?
2: grab it all. Absolutely. It's real estate, valuable.
0: What have we started to see from the NFL, right? All right, now in the last few years, the NFL has gone from when you and I were kids, it was all the games on Sunday, one game Monday night.
2: Mm-hmm.
0: Okay. Then you got into the 90s, and it was, okay, we have Sunday night.
2: Because we didn't have Sunday night football back.
0: Sunday night in the night. There was Joe Theismann and Mike Patrick and those guys in the booth.
2: Nicely done.
0: Paul McGuire. Oh, my God. Paul McGuire was the best. I couldn't stand the guy, but he was the best.
2: That booth was great.
0: Because he hated the Jets.
2: Yes.
0: He hated the Jets.
2: He hated a lot of people, but he hated the Jets.
0: We went from, okay, now we get Sunday night games half the year, and half the year –

0: night games. That's where we're at for the 90s, into the 2000s. Now it's full slate on Sunday night, full slate on Thursday all the way through. We have some Saturday games, right? We got a Black Friday game, right? Now, it's not that we're going to get Friday, because Friday's a really rough day for the NFL to say we're going to put more games on Friday, because
1: and you still have that pesky law or rule or whatever that's in effect.
0: You know, and college football Saturday. But what have we seen now? What are we getting a couple of games? Just a little whisper of a couple of games on Wednesday. We're getting the first game of the season Wednesday. We're getting a Wednesday night before Thanksgiving game. The NFL is now moving into Wednesdays. That's where they're going to go. They own Sundays. They own Mondays. They own Thursdays. That we'll get the Friday odd game. But Wednesdays is where they're going to go. And it's not going to be a case of where suddenly we have a full Wednesday slate, full Thursday slate, because Wednesday's a tough day. You can pull it off as long as the teams are coming off a bye and you can give them maybe the Monday night games or something else. Or you can do that a few times a year. You can't do it all the time because it's too difficult schedule-wise. Teams are going to get upset.
1: But that's also where that expansion.
0: We've opened to Wednesday night games. We got two this year. Maybe next year we're going to get four Wednesday night games. Then maybe we're at six. Like this, the NFL is saying, why are we just owning certain days when we can almost own every day? You could even say, hey, we can give you Tuesday games too, because if you have a short week where teams play Sunday and come back and play Thursday, why can't they play Tuesday and then come back and play Sunday, right? You can have that. So you're starting to see it. But Wednesday makes sense because we can put this first game of the year out there and no one's coming off anything, so you can play Wednesday. The Thanksgiving day, the night before Thanksgiving, okay, you're playing Wednesday instead of Thanksgiving during the day. Okay, it's weird, but you got a long time after the bye, after players will like that. They get to have Thanksgiving with their families. Everybody gets back. Okay, we have it. So, but that's where the NFL is moving. Now it's okay, we're moving outside. We're giving you more international games. We can only give you so many international games. But now it's going to be days of the week because there's an appetite there. And it's smart because the NFL, you're realizing that you don't need 10 games or 12 games on Sunday. You don't. The NFL is saying, okay, we put 12 games out there on Sunday when there's no buys. When there's buys, let's say we average 9 or 10 games that are out there, right? So anyway, between 10 and 12 games a week on a Sunday. Why do we have that many? Why are we putting our games out there where it's more difficult for people to see them? Yes, people can watch on Red Zone, but everybody's going to watch their local team. You're going to watch the big late game if you want to. Sometimes you're flipping around, but there's no difference between 9 to 12 games and 7 or 8 games on a Sunday. If you give me 4 games in early and 3 games late, you can parse those other games out where people are going to watch. Because think about the average NFL viewer, right? Let's just say me as a Jet fan, right? You as a Bears fan. You're going to watch the game wherever it is, right? Mm-hmm. Now, if the game is on Sunday at 1 o'clock, that's going to stop me from watching some of the other games because I want to watch my team. Now, I could watch on Red Zone, but then again, if I do that, am I getting the full experience? But I'm going to watch my team, right? So I watch my team at 1 o'clock. Do I watch the other games? No, I'm watching my team at 1 o'clock. Okay. But if you put the Jets on Thursday night, I'm watching the Jets on Thursday night. What am I doing at 1 o'clock on Sunday? I'm watching another game that is on. You put the Bears on Wednesday night. You're watching the Bears on Wednesday night. What are you doing on Sunday at 1 o'clock? You're watching whatever games are on, whatever the best game is, Sunday at 1 o'clock. So the NFL is realizing you don't need to have all of these games on Sunday. You can, as long as it's a case where you have 4 games early, because you get to the end of the season, there's 3 late games, 2 late games. Like you get to that point. So if you're giving me a situation where, hey, we're going to play 4 games in the early window, 4 games in the late window, right? Or 3 games late in the Sunday night game. You can take these other games and you can have 2 games on Thursday night. You can have 2 games on Tuesday night if you want to.
1: The staggered Monday night, whatever you need to do.
0: You can do anything you want to there. And that's where the NFL is saying, we have such amount of product. Why are we limiting what people can see? Whereas as long as we have enough and people feel like they are getting enough football on Sunday, because that's the one thing you never want people on Sunday to feel like, I'm not quite getting the football that I need on Sunday, right? There's not enough games. As long as people are getting served to satiated on Sunday, you can take all of these games and move them to different days.
1: Well, but that was one of the pieces that started floating around bit by bit, social media, as I'm, you know, on my scroll and walking the dogs, like, all right, everybody's starting to complain. You're ruining the sanctity of Sunday. It's like, no, what you're saying is We don't have a crappy game. Now, we can all argue about what ranks 272nd in your Giants schedule, but the reality is they're all very viable commercial products. Even the worst of a live NFL game for betting, for fantasy, for just involvement, people will sit and watch an NFL game. So if you can do standalone, why do you have to bundle? Generally, when you're bundling a bunch of stuff, there is a product that's lesser that you've decided, all right, it's kind of a throw-in because we really want you to watch or take on products A and B. But I got to give you part C because that's going to push you over because now you think you're getting value. No, no, the NFL, all of these are valuable. So if you could find specific windows to each of them, as we've talked about parsing it out, and let's talk about the inevitability. We broached it a bit with Jason Cole last hour, is that eventually you're moving this schedule. There's going to be an 18th week or 18th week of games, all right, and 19th. Maybe eventually you go full 20, right? That's what's in the CBA, and eventually you'll fight about that. But what does that mean? There's also going to be bye weeks, right? A second bye that's going to come in, which means you get to move some of that inventory around because divisions and there's four teams off here, three, four, whatever it is week to week. So you get to play and have the puppets on the string. And when you've got all these different providers coming to the table with hundreds of millions of dollars, like, oh yeah, we can take you that game. What does that leave us on Sunday? You got three? Yeah, three's enough. I mean, the attention span of folks, they can't keep flipping around. It'll keep the red zone folks on their toes a little bit, but you'll get a truer representation of those actual games as opposed to feeling like you gave your remote control to your TV to your two-year-old, where it's just flipping. All right, and there was nothing good.
2: No flipping.
1: Do it again.
2: No flipping.
1: Or
2: no
1: Ham
2: flipping.
1: In Toy no Story, flipping. When he's got it, keep going, right?
3: Ham.
1: But it's just that idea. All of these are valuable proposition, so why give it away in a bundle form where it's, all right, you're getting the best of. No. I can get you for 3 hours. And here, I'll sell you another device while I'm at it to watch it.
3: So we'll have more on the NFL schedule release coming up in a few minutes, right? We're going to continue to give you the grades, right?
1: Yeah.
3: We've had some A's, we've had some C's. But really big injury news today, and I know this is flying under the radar, and it shouldn't. Malik Nabers now, the Giants, after a knee procedure that cleans out scar tissue in his knee. Remember, he had the big injury last year, knocked out for the entire year. He has now gone from, well, the Giants are hopeful to get him back to the beginning of training camp. Okay, that's fine. Wide receiver, being in training camp, you're fine. Now it's, he is hopeful to be back by the start of the season. Whoa, danger, Will Robinson, danger. Malik Nabers has gone from beginning of training camp, which is coming up in about a month and a half, a little bit less than a month and a half. Now it's maybe he's back by the start of the season. And all of a sudden, a Giants team that has so much going for it, right? With Jackson Dart in year two, they added a couple of weapons. They had a really good tight end. The move to Harbaugh as head coach, like they have all kinds of pieces that any coach would foam at the mouth to be there in charge of. But make no mistake about it, Malik Nabers is the guy that makes this offense go and will be the guy to make this offense go. Because you take him out and suddenly all of those other supplementary pieces, you go, ooh, okay, going to be tough. Because as many good pieces the Giants had last year, they couldn't win games, right? And they couldn't win as good. You know, look, you had Cam Scataboo, who is going to be more of a thunder and lightning, the thunder guy in a backfield.
1: Yeah, you got Tracy and Singletary it, right? Are part of that mix now.
3: He's not a guy that you're, he's not Derrick Henry, right? He's not somebody that's going to be, oh, we're going to give him the football 25 times a game. You take Malik Nabers out of the mix and suddenly the Giants just look like, ooh, they're going to struggle. I don't know that there's a guy that means more to his, for look at this year coming in, that means more to his team than what Nabers can give them coming off of this injury. Like the Giants can be a play. Stuff works for the Giants. They could be a playoff team. This offense can light it up, but all of a sudden on offense, who are you worried about? Right? If Nabers is not on the field, who are you worried about? Like he showed you as a rookie, I'm going to be one of the best wide receivers in the game for a decade. Now, I mean, really, you take him away and you look at the Giants' weapons and you go, ooh. This might be tough for Jackson Dart in year two.
1: 109 receptions, 1,200 yards, 7 scores in that rookie season for what was a lackluster offense. We saw it

0: breaker, which becomes, it'll be curious to watch because the division in theory is there to go get, right? Cowboys stub their toe. Don't know if you're going to get Micah Parsons, how early he's going to be back on the field. All right, he's gone. I'm sorry. He's in Green Bay and they're waiting on him. Just as the train of thought here. But we know their defense struggled. They're rebuilding. Dak Prescott and the offense always formidable. But you go through the rest of the division. It's an 8-8, 9-8, 10-7 wins you the division. And for the Giants, if they're healthy, you can get there. But I don't know that you have enough. So can they go make a deal? Because you still have some of these wide receivers that are rumored to be in the mix. Obviously, you're not going to go in division, Philadelphia, and whatever happens with A.J. Brown. But can they go make a deal to bring in a guy? Right, we talked to Tyreek Hill a little bit earlier and what the past schedule releases. He's still in out there. So, I mean, potential. I don't know. Like, what can you find out to help supplement if Neighbors isn't ready?
1: Yeah, I mean, really, that's what, there's definitely teams where you take away their best playmaker and you go, ooh, man, that can be some struggle. But Neighbors, really, it lays bare everything to the Giants, where so much is predicated on his return to make this offense go. I mean, all of a sudden, now you're the Giants, you're like, whoa, maybe he's ready for week one. Like, wow, like this is a sneaky big story.
0: Yeah, second surgery to clean out scar tissue. That's not the news you needed. But it's scheduled release day, so it can get buried a little bit.
1: Let's let this news get out now. Then we'll give them the release.
0: Of course, I'm putting guys back on their team because I'm watching schedule release and conflating stuff. So anything's possible.
1: Time now to find out what's trending in the wide world of sports with someone who's been also grading all of the NFL schedule release parties. And she's given her own Saints an A+. It's Bree Muro.
2: I'm actually giving them like a B-.
0: A B-.
2: Yeah, okay. I wasn't too like thrilled, but maybe because I don't actually live in New Orleans, so I can't really like be like the local weather, you know, meteorologist. Like I don't have like a, you know, like a connection to them because I don't live there, which is kind of bad. But it's like a thought. It's like a really cool idea. So I can kind of like, you know, B-. It's not a C, it's not an A, it's like a B.
1: You had Hoda introducing everything.
0: Yeah, that's like, true. That's they did, man. Spare no expense.
2: But like the Rams have the Napoleon Dynamite thing. Like that entire thing was so good. And I hate the Rams, and I can even say that.
1: The defect in that glass is bleach.
2: Yeah, see? Like that's just like, that's so like heartwarming and nostalgic to me, you know? Which is kind of weird. But yeah, that's just my personal opinion. But speaking of the schedule releases, some of the other matchups coming up. Obviously, we have the Super Bowl 60 rematch between the Patriots and the Seahawks on Wednesday, September 9th. For the first time ever, we're going to have a Thanksgiving Eve game between the Packers and the Rams. And the Rams are leading the way with 7 primetime games in 2026. The Packers, the Chiefs, the Bills, and the Seahawks, they all have 6. While the Jets, the Titans, the Raiders, the Cardinals, and the Dolphins, they have no primetime games. In golf, Scottie Scheffler has a share of the lead after the first round of the PGA Championship at 3 under par. Rory McIlroy is 7 shots back at 4 over after 18 holes. In the NHL playoffs right now, the Golden Knights have defeated the Ducks 5-1 to advance to the Western Conference Finals for the 4th time in 9 years. And earlier, the Canadiens have taken a 3-2 series lead after defeating the Sabres 6-3. In baseball, Kyle Schwarber hit his 18th home run of the season as the Phillies defeated the Red Sox 3-1. The Cubs avoided the sweep and shut out the Braves 2-0. And the White Sox have won 5 straight after defeating the Royals 6-2. Right now, the Dodgers are outscoring the Giants 5-2. It is the top of the 8th inning in L.A. Back to you guys.
1: Thanks a bunch, Bree. See, the Giants need to hit the ball more towards Teoscar Hernandez.
0: Slap it the other way.
1: It's high game. Hit it to left. Hit it to left.
0: Pointing at him.
1: Fine, I'll hit it to left. Coming up next, we got more from NFL schedule release day. We look at one specific game from week one, and we'll tell you what quarterback better be starting that game.
0: Ooh.
1: That's next right here. 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

0: my best friend Mike Harmon. Leads to all the schedule release. It's a big party, man. It's a great atmosphere.
1: Oh, well, there's no question about it. There it is. The music keeps playing. The band strikes up, and away we go.
0: Oh, I know the logo for that team. That's the Cowboys. Da-da-da-da-da-da. Oh, no, it's the Colts. Okay, that's great. But
2: Jason, how do you spell Jets?
3: J-E-T.
0: Oh, I was waiting for the da-da-da-da-da-da. There you go. That's still the best one. Titans fans trying to identify the logos of the other teams with the fox sting after every one is just genius.
1: Good.
0: It's just genius. But
1: it's one you can recreate every year.
0: Oh,
1: like,
0: yeah,
1: you
0: yeah,
1: just
0: sure.
1: go find another group of folks.
0: Sure.
1: Very
0: yeah,
1: easy.
0: Sure.
1: Yeah.
0: I know that one. That's the Florida South Florida Fish. And then it's a Florida South Florida Fish.
1: But <Da-da-da-da-da-da>.
0: One game that stands, we talked about some individual games that stand out so mm-hmm. far this year. Week one, the Dolphins and the Raiders. Okay, week one, there are two amazing tankathon games for next year for Arch Manning, Dante Moore, Jets and the Titans, Dolphins and the Raiders. Right now, the Raiders already have their guy, in theory, in Fernando Mendoza. If he is not starting week one, something is really wrong. I know that the Raiders want to bring him along, and that's the whole reason went out and got Kirk Cousins and signed with this ridiculously stupid long contract. Fernando Mendoza is the number one pick in the draft. If he's not ready to start week one, there is something wrong. Because that's who you draft number one overall. A guy that's ready to go in and play week one. I don't care that he's a quarterback. I know you want to protect him and you want to do be as careful as you can. This is the NFL, man. You got to get him on the field. If the guy is a quarterback and he goes number one, he should be able to win the job. And if he's not, then that's a problem. And all of a sudden, I'm thinking maybe Mendoza, the best he is, is an average quarterback. Because if he can't win the job over Kirk Cousins, if he can't be a guy to start week one, you're the number one pick there. I get it if you are a second-round pick, a third-round pick. Hey, picking up the offense. I was out of the shotgun all the time in college. It's a different thing. No, I understand all that. You need some time before you go. But everybody plays early. But the number one pick, he's a quarterback, he always plays. He doesn't sit anymore. Guys that are taken late in the first round now only sit maybe 4 weeks before they're given a chance. Well, they got to come in and play now. They're a first rounder. If he's not ready week one or they keep him out week one, that's a thing. Because that tells me that, okay, they overdrafted Mendoza. And all this, all the polarization of him is a product from, hey, he's a guy that could come in and be an all-pro for 10 years. Or, wow, he's a guy coming in that maybe he's not the quarterback in a couple of years. All of that is right. He needs to be the guy week one. And you're never going to get any softer opening than at home week one against a team that is tanking. It's not going to get any. You always look for what's the soft spot to start our quarterback. Sometimes it's week one. Week one at home against the Dolphins, where it's the Dolphins, the Jets, probably the Browns, but the Dolphins, the Jets, the Browns, and the Titans, who are all going to be fighting for that number one pick. It doesn't get easier if you're the Raiders than in game one, week one, at home against a team that's tanking.
1: Raiders at home, the Dolphins come to town. Riddle me this, Jason Smith. What do you think the point spread is for that game?
0: Ooh, Dolphins at Raiders?
1: The Raiders have spent
0: countless
1: millions of dollars augmenting a roster that already had a couple of stars. Max Crosby's back. Genty had a pretty good
0: year.
1: Wait,
0: let me check. Hang on. Yes, Max Crosby is back. I just
1: at least for
0: refresh.
1: The moment. It was in a couple of schedule releases where they took shots at people.
0: Yeah.
1: What do you think?
0: Ooh, I would say, boy, both those teams are absolutely terrible. I would say it is the Raiders by a field goal.
1: It is a field goal game.
0: Okay.
1: It is a field goal game. For a team that spent a lot of money, added a bunch of talent against a team that's tanking, and for some reason just gave their running back a $64 million deal. I love Achane. I do. Congratulations to him, his family, everybody associated with Team Achane. That deal makes no damn sense. Because it also hamstrings you now if you try to go make a deal.
0: Yeah, but here's the thing, though, is that the tanking in the NFL is not quite what tanking in the NBA is.
1: No, I get
0: that. Tanking in the NBA is like, are you tanking? Oh, yeah, 100%. You see we're not putting our guys out there right now. The NFL is, no, we're not tanking. Look, we just gave money to our running back. He's going to be our big weapon. Oh, okay, knowing full well that Devon Achane's not going to win them six games. I mean, we're going to stink with him. It's okay.
1: Yeah, no, it's here's a bunch of money to get your ass kicked behind a bad squad. But All that to say, you know, the Mendoza thing, you and I differ in terms, if he's not ready, he's not ready. That's why you brought Kirk Cousins in. Either that or he's a very highly priced tutor, you know, mentor or mentee kind of thing going
0: on
1: here.
0: If he's playing week one, there is something wrong. There is really something wrong if Mendoza can't win the job week one.
1: Mendoza touched his drum set and caused problems.
0: I mean, TJ, clearly the Mendoza line is set for week one in the NFL.
1: No, I mean, I understand where you're coming from for this, but if their idea is this is the guy eventually that we don't need to force feed this, and he could go out and he could win the job. And certainly if he presents himself well as they get into mini camp and into all their training camp efforts and everything, then yeah, he'll be the guy week one. I just think you went out of your way to get yourself what was in the marketplace, even if he's a diminished and elder statesman in Kirk Cousins. You can argue, even at what he showed you in spots last year, he's still a better backup than, what, 90% of the league carries.
0: Yeah, no, he is. He is great. But do you need to go give him the kind of contract? Here's a five-year deal with all kinds of crazy.
1: That's what I mean. You did.
0: $18 million for the front.
1: Which tells me that you're ready to let Fernando.
0: Which, again, tells me that how much do you really believe in Fernando Mendoza, that he needs to, that he needs time, that he needs more time. He shouldn't need time. And if you're thinking about taking a guy number one overall in the draft, you think he needs time, guess what? He's not the number one pick in the draft.
1: I mean, he needs more improv reps. We know that. But otherwise.
0: Oh, yeah. We saw that today in the schedule release. But, like, that's the whole thing, is that I feel like as we're going along here, the Raiders are telling us he's not going to be ready. And I'm like, there's no excuse to not be ready. There's no excuse for him to not be ready. What else do you want out of a quarterback? He won the national championship. He won the Heisman Trophy, led them all. He had the big leap from junior to senior year, the year in Indiana.
1: He was good at Cal.
0: And you're telling me he's not ready?
1: For a terrible team.
0: And you're telling me he's not going to be ready to play for the Raiders, where you're not even talking about winning games. It's just, hey, let's get out there and get you going. So, you know, eventually the team can get good. He's not good enough to play for you? Really? Like, I mean, that's a huge red flag, man.
1: Yeah, but it's a great story percolating in the background.
0: It's a great story for everybody but the Raiders.
1: Well, I'm not worried about the Raiders. I'm worried about our national audience here on Fox Sports Radio. And for you and I and our entertainment here in the booth.
0: 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Who are getting A's? Who's failing? Next, Fox.
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10: Golden Knights Radio Network on the call. They defeat the Ducks 5-1. The Canadians have taken a 3-2 series lead after they beat the Sabres 6-3. The NFL schedule has been released, and for the first time ever, this season will include a Thanksgiving Eve game between the Packers and Rams in LA. The Rams lead the way with 7 primetime games, while the Packers, Chiefs, Bills, and Seahawks, they have 6 primetime games.

0: In golf, Scottie Scheffler has a share of the lead after the first round of the PGA Championship at 3-under par. Rory McIlroy is 7 shots back at 4-over after 18 holes. I'm Brianna Miro.
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4: You selfish bastard.
6: Yeah. Well, I mean, that's what people are asking you to be right now.
5: Sure.
6: Big behind-the-scenes conversation of when is it okay to forsake and abandon a lifetime dedicated to the proposition of a team being your favorite?
5: Again, I always say the same thing. If I had made that choice when I was a kid, I would have picked the Giants and the Yankees. I'd have had the best sports life ever.
6: Can you do that like on your birthday? I mean, not 11-11 like when you make a wish at night or in the morning or anything, but like on your birthday, is that where you can do a jumping off point naturally or instead of kissing someone at the stroke of midnight?
5: I can't just jump to the Yankees and the I can't do that.
6: Well, no. I mean, maybe I know, spin a wheel.
5: Because it's been my whole life not liking them. I can't just suddenly like them.
7: So then spend the last half enjoying them.
5: Although I will say this, like you know how many times in
6: You said he was at his half.
7: I was trying to be nice.
5: I remember.
7: Let's be real, 80%.
5: I remember this one girl from college I worked with at the radio station.
7: Oh, you knew new music?
5: And I did No. It's a short one. And I did the morning show at the radio station. And this girl, we just didn't get along. It was fine.
6: Was
5: we
6: she
5: just
6: part of the zany morning crew?
5: And she was she worked for the station. Sometimes she did stuff with news in the morning and stuff, but sometimes she did stuff outside. She just worked at the station.
6: Yeah.
5: And we just didn't, weren't a couple of people that saw eye to eye, but not bad. Not like we hated each other.
7: Oh, she worked the station. All right.
5: I remember, my friend said to me,
6: whoa.
5: When we came in, like she came in, she asked me a question. I talked to her, and it was just like we were kind of short with each other. And my friend said, "Ooh, a little tension there." I go, "No, we can't. No, we just don't get along. We just don't get along."
6: Right? Did you hear the bass in your head after that?
5: So then, we get to the end of the year, and we were having like end of the year party, end of the year, thing. And she was graduating, right? She's graduating, finishing. And we were at the party, and I said to one of the other girls that worked at the station that she knew, she was friends with, said, "Oh, it was kind of fun, seeing you and her battle back and forth." And I say, "Oh yeah, we just didn't really see eye to eye, but that's okay." She goes, "Are you kidding? She really liked you." I said, "What?" She goes, "Yeah, she liked you." I said, "Oh, that changes everything. I would have, we could have dated. Yeah, she liked, I didn't know that. Oh, okay. That was."
8: And then Ashton Kutcher popped out.
5: Yeah, and then said, punked.
6: You got got.
5: I was like,
7: you're saying the kid didn't know a girl liked him?
5: Well, I didn't know that.
7: Come
5: on. That was the way. Well, listen.
6: It's like when you're 8 year old,
5: I was still at
6: the playground.
5: Because I never thought about it because I was a sophomore and she was a senior. So I never really thought about it. I'm like, okay, I'm still at that point where, okay. No, when I got to be a junior, that's when really the kid showed up. Oh, hey, now I'm here.
7: Junior high school?
5: But I never, junior in college.
7: Oof. Like
5: that was when it really, yeah. So, cause that's when I started doing the morning show every day and all this stuff. And I was like,
6: he was feeling himself a little bit.
5: Yeah. Look at me. But like, I never thought, oh, she's a senior. We're not going to date. And she doesn't like me anyway. So I was like, we could have dated. Oh my God. That would have been awesome. I was like, oh yeah. But I can't do that with sports teams. I can't go from, I can't.
7: Who says?
5: I can't.
7: Show me the rule book.
5: No, it's the sports rule book, man.
7: I got it
5: on my phone. I'll show it to you. I got it right here.
6: I mean, I would mock you incessantly,
5: but
6: if it's going to make you feel better about yourself, how
7: Jason,
6: can I not?
7: I don't want to see that.
5: Sports rulebook.
7: I don't want to see the kid.
5: Sports rulebook right there. Oh, sorry. I actually shouldn't see
7: that. Wrong picture.
5: Yeah, sorry about
6: that. That was in, which camera was that into?
5: Yeah.
6: So,
5: bad job by you. Look, schedule release day in the NFL. Speaking of my teams, the Jets.
6: Way to hit the brakes and turn a hard left.
5: Well, I mean, look, I like giving the grades out. Speaking of school, we're giving grades out. I gave a C+ to the Jets schedule release because it was just okay.
6: No, it was boring.
5: Yeah, like I said, it was just okay. Yeah. It was just okay. But the thing is, I don't want to fail anybody because I'm that kind of professor, but because the creativity that each team used is great. Like, this is where I would stand in front of the class and go, you all have done a tremendous job. Like, the effort is there. You guys are just absolutely going for it. And I love it. But I got to give grades. So here's the thing. Nobody failed. All right, there you go. Because the effort was there, nobody failed. But there are some A's. There's some B's. There's some C's. Right?
6: Patriots.
5: Now.
6: Fail.
5: Patriots get a C. Oh, easily they get a C. But
6: as much as I love puppies.
5: But
6: I
5: get it,
6: man.
5: Because it's like, well, we have to be as really, with the whole Vrabel Rossini stuff, we got to be as non-threatening as possible, man.
6: Donation to the Human Fund and to the, you know, pet rescue of the greater Boston area.
5: Can we do more than puppy? Can we get some kittens in there too? No, it's too long. You can't get the kittens in. All right, let's just do puppy bowl.
6: What's it cost to get the McLaughlin song? Can we do that?
5: The Green Bay Packers and their claymation release that borrows a little bit of From Dusk Till Dawn, that gets an A. That's fantastic. And the fact they bring in a claymation, Clay Matthews, like that was
6: good.
5: That was chef's kiss, man.
6: It's like straight out of Scooby-Doo.
5: Yeah, and it's not too long, because a lot of these drag on a little too long. Not too long. The Packers was fantastic.
6: You can make a half-hour movie out of that I would have watched.
5: It looked like, you know, when you see the claymation for Rudolph or Year Without a Santa Claus, like that's kind of what it looked like, and it was really cool.
6: California Raisins back in the day.
5: Yeah. Oh, it was
6: awesome. I heard it through the grapevine.
5: Absolutely.
6: But claymation cheese curds running amok.
5: Oh, yeah, the cheese curds attacking them.
6: Yeah, no, it's great. Hey, you were the little used short-lived mascot, and I would have gotten away with it.
5: Yeah,
6: but I'm here to motivate you.
5: It was like, what was it from the 70s, Alan? Right, not from Barbie, Alan. Alan, we discontinued you, Alan. How only was
6: nicely
5: around a
6: done,
5: day,
6: right? No, that was a good one though. As much as I hate the Packers,
5: the Seahawks release. A+. The entire release is all different fragrances of the different teams they're playing.
6: Parfum de
5: And they're all
6: Seahawks.
5: Hysterical, but the best one is the guy dressed up as the Cowboys, and they go, I'm sorry, sir. And the interviewer says, I'm sorry, sir, can you tell me what scent are you wearing? He goes, oh, I'm wearing Nostalgia 96.
6: No, it's a good one. Joel McHale shows up.
5: That was
6: the Marshawn Lynch capper.
5: Oh, sure.
6: Is what takes you to a whole other level.
5: But I mean, when he goes, I'm wearing Nostalgia 96.
6: Yeah, but it starts and you're like, what the hell am I watching? Because the guy's kind of dressed like Indiana Jones and starts talking. And like, okay. And then it's like, all right, now we're in a perfume ad and we roll from there. So it sold well. They did a good job.
5: Oh, outstanding. Well, they're the Super Bowl champs. If you don't have an A+ schedule release coming off of the Super Bowl, when are you going to have
6: But
5: it?
6: You don't need to. Really. All you need to do is hold up a trophy and say, like you.
5: You've raised the bar now. It's just a trophy, and here's the schedule. Like, you're not going to watch? You know.
6: No, exactly. we put our the money's on the field.
5: Sir, can you tell me what you're wearing? Nostalgia 96.
6: Cowboys really took a lot of incoming across the league.
5: Yeah, well, of course they do. Of course they do. Cowboys, Vrabel and Rossini. Yeah.
6: Juice.
5: The Los Angeles Chargers.
6: Mm-hmm.
5: B+. B+ for the Chargers. When I look at it, is it at the level of the A of some of the other ones? No, but man, I'll tell you, their Halo presentation, the work into that, right away, I go, I could never play Halo because I wouldn't be able to, I can't do stuff on the screen like that.
6: I can't
5: it
6: do it that fast.
5: So
6: no, but that's
5: impressive.
6: But that's the thing. You need to rewatch this about probably 50 times to catch all the individual one-liners as you're going through the menus
5: and
6: everything.
5: And that's the thing is, like, if you can't catch, like, that's the whole thing is, like, the repeated viewings are great, but, like, a couple of them are flat, and I'm like, ooh, okay. It's up and down.
6: But it's like, do I need to pause this or, like, go screen? Like,
5: yeah. Am I missing something, or
6: is this
5: just
6: a frame-for-frame review? Yeah. And I don't know Halo very well.
5: No, and that's a hard one.
6: So, yeah, that. I mean, they did a good thing with the Texans and Bears, the – Stroud Caleb Williams thing was funny as hell.
5: Well, the Jets one was the best too. It was get one interception. And the Jets can't.
1: Yeah, but it should have ended after like week one.
5: Oh,
1: eliminated.
5: Man.
1: Done.
5: The Jets eliminated.
1: 5-second video or 4 seconds.
5: The Jets don't play.
1: 4 seconds and then a snap.
5: That game's like Or you just have someone carrying the torch at the flag out, and then it just says eliminated. The torch and eliminated. But I mean, like
6: the 8 second video.
5: That's the only thing. But that was an incredibly well done video. Like the Chargers PR team is phenomenal.
6: There's a lot to it, right? The substation one for San Francisco with the text thread of trying to get in touch with Brandon Ayuk was pretty funny. Just a bunch of the individual parts. But again, there's a lot of reading and trying to keep your eyes focused on the screen. There's a lot going on. So as an old man, it taxed me.
5: Yeah, it was.
6: But I liked it.
5: Like I said, I mean, I'm watching going, I could never play Halo. Like I'm one of those. Look, I don't sit here and show my age. I can still do stuff. No, I'm in my 50s and I'm like, I need the least involved controller possible to play video games.
6: It's funny, right? My daughter watches.
5: And you don't have that in Halo.
6: No, watches a lot of like competitions of different video games. Mm-hmm. But she was showing me one of this Minecraft thing where someone was being accused of cheating and doing all this. And the way the screen flashed, I'm like, how the hell do you pay attention? How do you know what's going on? Like, and she goes, no, you get used to this. I'm like, I don't think I want to.
5: Yeah.
6: It's like, there's just all these flashes. Like, I got a headache. I got to take some aspirin.
5: I got to take some Aleve and I'm done.
6: So what's this guy doing now? He's building this up. It's like, but he's not really doing what?
5: Get one interception.
6: That was good.
5: The ball's just falling all over and you hear the calls going, oh, a near miss on an interception by the Jets. Another A, but it's an A minus.
6: Mm-hmm.
5: The Saints and their weather related release. You had Hoda doing the whole thing, and you had a retired meteorologist legend in New Orleans doing that, and she's taking shots at all the teams.
6: Oh yeah, really starky.
5: Like, that's outstanding. Yeah. I was like, whoa, the overall production value, not what some other teams, but you're going for something different. Watching her, the choke advisory to the Falcons.
6: The choke advisory was good.
5: Wow, man. Yeah. Like, yeah, I'm giving the Saints get an A minus.
6: Like right off the front, they jumped on you. Yeah. So yeah, next level there. Maybe I could have used a little more in terms of the production and theatricality, but the retired new meteorologist, she was awesome.
5: Yeah. I'm like, I didn't know who this is.
6: I was like, what's her IMDb? She's actually a meteorologist.
5: It's like the meteorologist emeritus for New Orleans, for like the city. It's something crazy like that. Yeah. They have a job that way. It's fun. It's amazing. I mean, look, again, you know, Jim Cantore is in it. Like they go all the way through. Like that's just really, really impressive.
6: Yeah. And whenever Cantore shows up, bad things are following, man.
5: Yeah. Oh, yeah. It's always tough, man. That's always tough. You know, like, ooh, like I don't bring Jim Cantore in to say, hey, it's going to be sunshine, 72 degrees. It's going to be awesome.
6: No, it's like when Swayze showed up as Dalton, you knew it was a bad town. There's some bad stuff going on. He's not just hanging out.
5: Dalton doesn't go in to just say, hey, it's ladies' night. Don't worry about
6: it. That's it.
5: No.
6: You know there's something going down at the Double Deuce.
5: Because he tells you, you need to be nice until it's time to not be nice.
6: That's right.
5: That's how it goes. Exit out by the Fresca. Exit Swollen Dome. The Jason Smith Show with my best friend, Mike Harmon. We got some more grades on the way. Who earns A's? Why do they earn A's? And potentially the biggest story on the planet today, I was nearly a witness of.
6: Ooh.
5: That's next. Jason and Mike, Fox Sports Radio.
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4: 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NFL schedule view to get to. This is getting a lot of attention. And I got to be honest, I got about it a B.
6: Okay.
4: There's a lot of attention on the Rams schedule release, which is a Napoleon Dynamite homage. And you know me, I'd like anything with that. But like kind of midway through, again, like sometimes I just got a little bored. Like, okay, I get it. And some of the stuff is entertaining, but I just felt like midway through, I'm like, okay, I've seen this, and yeah, it's okay. I mean, now, hey, the tether ball at the end is great, but it's just like, it's like the same thing. It's just he's playing, you know, the Ram mascot is playing tether ball at the end.
6: He was like, there for about a minute.
4: Okay, I get that, and that's great. It's a great homage. The thing is, it's a great homage to Napoleon Dynamite. It just could have been funnier. Right, like there's some parts it could have been like, and that at the end where he's doing the tetherball, like, okay, you could have made that funnier. I get that it looks just like the movie, but okay, it could be fun. Again, I had a little disappointment. I had about it a bit.
6: Where's Uncle Rico?
4: Yeah, well, he's throwing the football over a mountain.
6: Where's he at? I mean, he makes an appearance. Maybe I bump him up.
4: Coach puts him in the fourth quarter. They'd won state.
6: Because I'm not gonna lie, on the grand scale of movies that are really greatly celebrated, Napoleon Dynamite is not on my list of movies that I push to the forefront of, hey, let's go rewatch that. You think it is not my thing.
4: You think people want to fight me when I'm wearing these bad boys? Napoleon Dynamite is one of those movies where you see it the first time and you go, okay, am I seeing an absolute classic or is this just missing the mark?
6: It's different. It's quirky. I was like,
4: you know what?
6: Yeah.
4: It was, some of the stuff was just so incredibly funny. And Kip the brother was so funny.
6: Sure.
4: Like the Napoleon Dynamite character, I thought was, okay, he's fun and he's got some moments, but overall, like the stuff with him and Pedro got a little long, but the Diedrich Bader and Kit, like laughing out loud, and obviously with Uncle Rico, is so incredibly funny. But it's not the first comedy where people think it's awesome, and I'm like, you know, it's halfway awesome. Like there's a lot of great fun stuff in it that's absolutely legendary. Some of it's just, it gets a little bit long.
6: Yeah, old rule of thumb, this stuff in life in general. Yeah, it's just not me. Right, not everything was made with my face of, hey, go entertain that guy.
4: Now, it's funny you say that, because this gets to our next story, that this was clearly made where they wanted to have something for everyone. Very polarizing story today. The World Cup is now going to have its first ever halftime show.
6: Yeah.
4: Okay. Big deal. Right? Big deal.
6: Big announcement. Yep, oh, yep, yeah. Yep. Huge announcement. Huge stars.
4: And the halftime show and halftime of the World Cup, halftime of soccer games are about 15 minutes. And it's going to be Madonna, Shakira, and BTS. Right? Now, I saw this and I said, oh, I can see this coming from a mile away. The first time in a meeting, who are we going to get? They go, let's get somebody for every age group out there. We'll get Madonna for Gen Xers. We'll get Shakira for millennials, and we'll get BTS for Gen Z. Boom! And we got it. And that's who's doing the show. There's something for everybody. We got to make sure we got something for everybody. We got Gen X. We got millennials. We got Gen Z. We got Madonna. We got Shakira. We have BTS. We're good.
6: Shakira with another anthem, right? Because she's done anthems before. And, you know, for big soccer tournaments. We talk about Madonna, who's been played a ton on the radio the last couple weeks after that appearance with Sabrina Carpenter and everything that runs through, and then BTS. But it was, I saw the video of, you know, Coldplay and Chris Martin with the Muppets.
4: He's like producing it, right? Like Chris Martin's producing the halftime show, or he's coordinating it.
6: He's got some official title, but he was doing the announcement with Muppets.
4: Yeah.
6: Which is cool.
4: Yeah.
6: When you got him and Elmo hanging out.
4: Yeah. And it's been a big time the last few days for, you know, music from the, you know, throwback music. Because, like, the Rolling Stones have a new album out
6: now.
4: Yeah,
6: I can't wait. First couple of songs came out pretty good.
4: Like, it's like, wow, okay, we're going back now, man.
6: Stones don't go away, man. They've ruled out a tour for this year, but Keith says maybe next year.
4: The first thing we need for this is we need an act for halftime that can do 5 minutes. They got enough music for 5 minutes, and we need somebody who is going to get to the people that are over 50. We got to get someone to people who are between 30 and 50, and then everybody under 30. Who we got? Who's going to come in? Oh, okay. Madonna. Yeah, well, she'll do anything. Okay, that's what we got. Well, oh, Shakira. Okay, great. Oh, she's perfect. And, it's a big comeback for BTS. Oh, okay. Yeah, let's book them all. Book them all. Great. Like, well, there you go.
6: And Madonna pretended to be British for a while.
4: Sure, sure.
6: She got that.
4: Sure.
6: I was kind of surprised since they're starting to make the rounds again that U2 wasn't cycled in on some level.
4: Yeah, you know, Madonna's got a lot of dance fun songs. Shakira's got dance fun songs. Everybody's going to go crazy when BTS gets out there.
6: Hey, where the streets have no name,
4: When U2 gets out there, I think you want a vibe of, yeah, let's dance, I'm excited. And when U2 gets out there, you're like, oh, I got to think about this song.
6: Well, they can play this stuff from Zooropa.
4: This song means a lot. There's a lot of meaning going on with this song.
6: When he was the fly, come on.
4: There's a lot of meaning, better than the real thing.
6: We're going to play one, and you can decide which level you want to meet it at. Let's go.
4: I just go back to The Simpsons when U2 is playing and Bono says, hang on, the man's got something to say. All right.
6: Well, I mean, the tribute to the Garbage Man might be one of their favorite, their best songs they've ever done in the 38 or 104 seasons.
4: You just want, give me something fun that I can do. All right, that's great. And U2 is like, yeah, all right, got to think about this.
6: I just saw they were doing a performance the other day, so that's top of mind of... They're starting, you know, to circulate a little bit more.
4: This is not a rebel song. All right, I'm going to get a drink. I'm not going to watch. I'm done.
6: We're just going to have fun.
4: I'm done.
6: Look at it. It's just giant TVs.
4: I can't believe people are talking about this like it's BTS's comeback. Like, that's a real pop. Like, they were the biggest band in the world. It's taken them a year and a half to come out with something new because they were on tour for like 5 years. They were the best. Now suddenly it's their comeback. I'm BTS. I'm like, blank you, man. We're the biggest K-pop band in the world. You got K-pop demon hunters because of us.
6: Yeah, but it's a different animal now, right? You don't stop, right? Like a shark, you got to keep swimming. Like Metallica's been on tour forever. Guns N' Roses, as soon as they got the Not In This Lifetime tour started, it's never stopped. But
4: new Grateful Dead. It's like
6: so they're coming back in September.
4: I just heard the on the radio the other day going Guns N' Roses for the first time playing the Rose Bowl. I'm like, oh my God, they've never played the Rose Bowl. But yeah, they're going back. They're going back.
6: Ice Cube's the opener. Yeah. Let's go.
4: Yeah. I would really like at some point, how about Guns N' Roses? Hey, how about you get in and do some new music?
6: They got a couple of new songs.
4: Yeah, but they're not very good. I'll go back on the road. Maybe not so much for you with the new songs.
6: I mean, as I wear a Duff McKagan shirt as we sit here tonight.
4: I wish they were. I'm like, they have one more album in them that we can listen to for the rest of our lives. It's going to be awesome. And I hear those two songs and I go, yeah. Oh, maybe not. Maybe they don't have any more songs.
6: Maybe they're done.
4: Okay, maybe they might be done.
6: They wrote them all. Maybe they're done. No, it's just always curious when you decide, and I'd love to be in that room as names are being bandied about. It's like, what about that? Nope. Too volatile. What about this guy? Nope. Too political. What about that? Oh, they could just dance. And they've been, like, because it's all singles now. It's not albums. It's touring. It's merch. A quick video. And whether you can get into someone's Spotify stream. So, yeah, BTS, The Return.
4: So sometimes we like to do stuff where sports and entertainment intersect. We stretch our legs with that. No other show has a number of clubs in our bag that we do. But sometimes our world and the world of entertainment really gets dangerously close. Like, I could, like, rip through the fabric and go from one world to the other.
6: Ripped from the headlines.
4: I mean, and I can't stop thinking about this. Last night...
5: Jason, you were never close, though.
4: I was close. Dude, you weren't getting in. I'm telling you, man.
6: Do you think they would have barred him at the door?
4: Here where our studio is, about 40 yards away, is the Blue Dog Tavern. And I go there for dinner probably a couple of times a month, right? They get chili, wings. I go there a couple times a month. It's great. They have all the TVs on. So if I get up to work early enough, oh, you know, the traffic cooperates. I got some time. I'm going to go get something to eat there. And they have like four or five TVs. So I always get whatever big national game is on, right? They don't go in depth going with the MLB package, but like, hey, I got a couple of NBA playoff games, NBA playoff game, and NHL game. So I go up and watch and I'll have dinner. Last night I parked the car and I said, oh, I think I can go up there. It's a 5:45. I can go up there. I can watch a basketball game. I can watch a hockey. I could do that. But then I said, no, I really want to watch the Mets because they were playing the Tigers. I'm like, you know, it was a close game.
6: Well, it's a winnable series.
4: Right, exactly. Yeah. And they're not going to have the Mets on there, but we can have the Mets on here so I can sit in the kitchen with our four TVs and watch the
5: Mets.
4: It's
5: a sports
4: game,
5: bar, though.
4: And I can put the Mets game on. And I'm like, okay. So I came in to watch the Mets. So you came in last night, saw me where I'm eating. We're watching all the games, and I'm watching the Mets. The Mets won. I thought it was great. Then I wake up today, and I see the number one story across the country is what happened with Britney Spears last night. She went out to dinner in a restaurant here in L.A., and supposedly there was some crazy erratic behavior. She was barking like a dog. Yeah. She walked around the...
6: Who hasn't?
4: She walked around the restaurant with a knife, and all this all according to reports.
6: Again, maybe she wanted to help someone with their food.
4: She lit a cigarette. They told her you can't smoke. They had to put it out. The area where she ate, there was all kinds of crazy stuff there when they left. Britney Spears' reps all deny what happened. They said she was barking, doing an impression of a dog. She was never walking around with a knife.
6: I mean, there are pictures for those that know. I mean, like Blue Dog Cafe, but literally the walls are littered with pictures
4: and
6: of
4: Blue
6: dogs.
4: You can bring
6: everywhere.
4: Your dog in. That's the whole thing. Like, you bring your dog in. So all of this is the biggest thing. Here's Britney Spears, her behavior. That's where she was, at the Blue Dog Cafe.
6: Do you think someone prompted her like they were Bill Murray? Might bark like a dog.
4: I made a decision because of the bleeping Mets.
6: The Mets.
4: I could have been there for
5: you
4: that.
5: You were never getting in.
4: I would. Everybody was getting in.
5: Was never getting in.
6: Laid out though. Like, you made the bad decision with the Mets.
5: Jason,
6: if you changed,
5: you were never getting in.
4: Everybody was getting in. Apparently,
5: you gotta stop thinking you were getting in.
4: They didn't even know it was her until
5: it's like
4: the
5: Madonna's
4: end,
5: party
4: when all this stuff was happening. Like, they didn't know that it was her. So, yeah, I would have got in.
7: You wouldn't have.
4: Yeah, sure I would have been.
7: Why?
4: They love me there. I'm there all the time. And what every time I go in, they get me a Diet Coke right away because they know, oh, he wants a Diet Coke. That they love me there. I'm a guy there.
7: Or are they just looking out for you?
4: I'm a dude. Yeah. They would have let me in. I would have been there.
5: Bet you're under.
4: I could have seen it. I might have gotten video of it. I could have sold it to TMZ. I could have made money. I could have done interviews all day today and on the phone because they trusted me. I'm not just some dude at the Oh, this is Fox Sports Radio's Jason Smith, who was at the Blue Dog Cafe last night. Jason, what do you have to say? Well, I just want to say Brittany and I are dating now. Who knew? Hey, it's awesome. Hey, look at this. It's great.
6: Brittany, that was the turn. That was the record scratch moment. I had a brain freeze either.
4: I don't know
6: you
4: how it would have
6: just blew
4: went.
6: My mind again.
4: I don't know how it would have went. I could have walked in. She would have said, who is that guy? And I would have said, womanizer.
5: She would have said, run!
4: Womanizer, woman. She goes, you're that Mets fan I hear a lot about. I go, yeah, I am. That's me. Yeah.
6: You could have worn that knife. I mean, you don't know. I could have gone badly for you.
4: I say, sometimes I run. Sometimes I hide. Sometimes I'm scared of you. I just start throwing
5: that
4: lyrics
5: creepy.
4: Back at her. Yeah. Throw lyrics
5: don't
4: back at her.
5: Don't ever do that again.
4: I mean, like, so I don't know. Like if I had video, I could have sold it, made
6: money. Yeah, but now you're exploiting her.
4: Done all the interviews. I could have done the interviews, but and here's Fox Sports Radio's Jason Smith with us
6: then
4: here.
6: You might have had to live with that and might have
4: I'd
6: had
4: have
6: trouble
4: on,
6: living
4: I'd have been
6: with
4: on
6: yourself.
4: TMZ with Harvey. Is Harvey still do TMZ?
6: I think
4: is he
6: so.
4: Still on? I'd have been on there.
6: I don't know. He was getting yelled at. By
4: I'd have been on CNN. I'd
6: have
4: been on Fox News. I've been everywhere, man. I'd have been everywhere last night or today with that story. I was there.
6: I was there.
4: Watching the Mets to go see that, and this is what I saw. I was there for that.
6: She was doing an impression of a multi-brew.
4: I might have been able to clear her on stuff. No, this stuff never happened. This
6: you might have been
4: this
6: able to
4: that.
6: Get her into the studio, A, to tell her side of the story, and let's go through your life and career.
4: Oh, I would. Yeah, and the thing is, I would have kicked you out. You say, hey, Mike, yeah, you're out tonight. Why? I special guest in the show. What? No. Brittany, you sit right there. You sit next to me. You sit right here. We're going to talk.
6: I'm going to guess she would have stayed longer if I stayed in studio.
5: The only way she was leaving with Smith is if he kidnapped her.
4: Whoa.
5: Allegedly.
6: Allegedly.
5: She's in your trunk, allegedly.
4: No, I should say, come down here, get on the radio, and we'll talk about whatever you want to talk about. You want to talk about the Knicks? We'll talk about the Knicks.
6: We could do dog impressions.
4: Sure.
6: I mean, whatever works.
4: She's from New Orleans. You want to talk about what you want to talk about the Saints? What do you want to do? We talk about the Saints. We talk about LSU. We'll talk about Lane Kiffin. Whatever you want.
6: No.
4: Whatever you want.
6: We did enough Lane Kiffin.
4: Whatever you want.
6: Find it on the web.
4: Excited?
6: You know, all our podcasts
4: excited?
6: Of the week that was.
4: We could do a duet together. Will you sing Go New York, Go New York, Go With Me? Oh, can you imagine?
6: We prompt a couple of songs and now those become bits?
4: Yep.
6: Right?
4: I really.
6: That's now an intro to a conversation.

0: again over wings,
1: I know.
0: Diet Coke, and eventually maybe an encounter, engagement, or just chaotic experience with Britney Spears.
1: At least I got to see more of the Ewing era, and we swept the Tigers, and it's okay. But I mean, really, I
0: couldn't have Britney Spears. No, that sucks. Now you're rationalizing and trying to do hindsight 2020 quarterbacking, going, well, I did get to see a win. What if they'd lost?
1: I got to find some kind of positive. Because it could have been on TMZ. Here's Britney Spears looking radiant and glowing with this mystery man wearing a Mets hat and Mets shorts and orange socks. We're trying to find out who he is. Don't worry, we'll have it for you coming up soon. Sources say this is Jason Smith of Fox Sports Radio. Oh, we should have had this right away. Yeah, we should have known.
0: They would need to do is post that, and someone in our greater sphere at how about a
1: who is this guy?
0: If it has Mets this, Mets that, Mets the other, it's like, yeah, it's Smith.
1: Because I did have my Mets t-shirt on.
0: Last night. Yeah, no, that's a missed opportunity because this area. There's a lot of stars that wander through. I mean, you can go hang out at the gym across the street and maybe meet some people.
1: I would have gotten in, Frostburg.
2: Would enough.
1: There was nobody out there keeping people out.
2: Was there a velvet rope? Bronson and Kat.
1: No.
2: Locked out.
0: Like you were at the Met Gallery being left behind.
1: Yeah, again, Mets. Again, it comes full circle.
0: You chose the Mets over going to get wings.
1: I know.
0: Like, whether you knew Britney Spears was there or not, the fact that you chose that, it means, are you feeling okay?
1: If you told me in 2000, like 2000, hey, your lifetime love of the Mets is going to stop you from meeting Britney Spears in a couple of decades, I would have said, okay, so I have 2 decades to wean myself away from the Mets because I don't want to blow this, right? I want to be able to meet her.
0: You had your shot.
1: I did.
0: And you blew it.
1: I did, baby, one
0: you
1: more time.
0: You blew it for all of us.
1: I had that shot one more time, and it didn't work.
0: We could have all been living vicariously through your lens of the chaos that allegedly ensued at the Blue Dog Tavern.
1: Sometimes the Mets can be very toxic. Very, very toxic. Time now to find out what's trending in the wide world of sports with someone who is absolutely cringing at all my Britney references. It's Bree Muro.
3: I'm laughing at all your Britney. I'm surprised you know that many Britney references. I don't even know what to say. Like, how long can you guys go? Because I'm sure, Harmon, you could go a lot too, right?
0: Yeah, no, it's a very deep reservoir and really proves the inane and insane nature of the show.
3: Yeah, I get that. I feel like we should have had some Britney Spears playing during that, but it's okay.
0: It was playing in your head, though.
1: Hey, yeah. Maybe.
0: Because you were lucky.
1: Wait, maybe, oops, we can do the story again.
0: Maybe we can.
1: Okay.
3: That's so bad. Okay, guys. Starting with the NHL playoffs, the Golden Knights, they defeated the Anaheim Ducks 5-1 to advance to the Western Conference Finals for the 4th time in 9 years. Earlier, the Canadiens took a 3-2 series lead after they beat the Sabres 6-3. And what we've been talking about all night, the NFL schedule release. We got a Super Bowl 60 rematch between the Patriots and Seahawks on Wednesday, September 9th. And for the first ever triple header on Christmas, starting with the Packers at the Bears, Bills at Broncos, and then the Rams at Seahawks for that nightcap. The Rams actually lead the way with 7 primetime games, while the Packers, Chiefs, Bills, and Seahawks, they have 6 primetime games. In golf, Scottie Scheffler has a share of the lead after the first round of the PGA Championship at 3 under par. Rory McIlroy is 7 shots back at 4 over after 18 holes. The Dodgers beat the Giants, thankfully, 5-2. White Sox have won 5 in a row. They beat the Royals 6-2. And the Cubs shut out the Braves 2-0. Kyle Schwarber hit his 18th home run of the season as the Phillies defeated the Red Sox 3-1. Have a good night, guys. Thank you so much.
1: Thank you, Bree. Hey, if thinking of sports keeps you up all night, that's okay.
3: Oh, okay.
1: All right, very good.
3: Oh, thank you.
1: All right.
3: Thank you so much.
1: You know that song, right? You drive me crazy.
3: I just can't sleep. I'm so excited. Blah, blah, blah.
1: No, that's the Pointer Sisters.
3: No!
1: I'm so excited.
0: It's also Jesse Spano. When she was taking the caffeine and everything.
3: Oh, schedule talk. Schedule talk. Oh, no, that's Petra and Money. I was thinking of like, schedule talk. Oh, my God, I'm so excited. No.
1: You okay?
3: No.
1: You're all right?
3: What do I do?
1: I'm just making sure you're okay.
3: Well, because I was thinking of Harmon brought up Jesse Spano.
1: Okay.
0: I'm so excited. Yeah. I'm so scared.
3: There you go.
1: Okay. Thank you, Bree.
0: Never enough

0: time.
1: Come on, next. We'll ask you the biggest NBA question we can about tonight. Plus, we'll tell you all the teams that earned A's in their schedule release videos. Jason and Mike.
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7: Jason.
5: Yes, Alex Teichert.
7: Did you tuck for NFL release day? For the schedule, Jason? How many times are you tucking, Jason?
5: Are you going to do an all-tucking podcast at some point?
7: I would love to tuck it.
5: Okay, all right, very good.
8: I would think I'll call the podcast Can You Tuck It?
5: Yeah, because you can't call it Untuck It because that's a thing.
8: Is it?
9: Well, yeah, it's a brand.
5: You see the shirts, the Untuck It?
8: Oh, yeah, no.
5: The dress shirts that are made to not be tucked in?
8: That's clever.
5: That's pretty cool. Yeah, I got to say, it's pretty cool.
8: So what do you think? Should I call it Can You Tuck It?
9: Especially if you scream it. What's that?
8: That's the intro? I just yell that out every
9: time?
8: Yeah.
9: And here we are. It's another beautiful Monday. I got to ask one very elemental question to the meaning of life.
8: Can you tuck it?
5: You'd probably be better on OnlyFans than on the podcast.
8: You think so?
5: Yeah, I think so.
8: Huh.
5: Yeah.
9: I mean, there's probably a market.
5: You would dress like Buffalo Bill from Silence of the Lambs.
8: You didn't wear anything.
5: You know, no, we had other clothes on.
8: Oh.
5: Yeah, you know, he had stuff on.
8: Just a Shaw.
9: A robe.
5: Jack Gordon.
8: So I just have a Shaw?
5: Yeah, you just have a shawl. There's an L at the end.
8: No, Shaw.
5: No, it's a shawl.
8: Well, I want a Shaw.
5: A Shaw is a...
9: He wants it. It's a little shorter, so he leaves the L off.
5: Okay, you want Brian Shaw, former Lakers
9: head coach. Wow, nicely
5: done. There's an L at the end. It's a shawl. Like in The Office. That's an Afghan. That's a dog. That's an Afghan. That's a shawl. Right? Before we give you our final grades, tell you the teams that earned an A in schedule release day. Their schedule releases were so great. And I don't mean A-. This has to be A and above. It's got to be A and above. A and above. No NBA tonight. On the schedule. Hey,
9: terrible,
5: we want to make sure we have two
9: missed
5: games on Friday. Why? Okay, we do. Why couldn't the NBA have the draft lottery tonight? Right? Like we've said this for so many years now. In an era in which leagues all find a way to take advantage of the offseason schedule whenever they can. Look at the NFL this week. They went from schedule release day on Thursday. It's schedule release week, right? We want all the attention, right? Not just one day. We give you 4 days of drips and drabs and leaks and okay, and now it's culminating in the schedule release day today. Okay. And what does the NBA do? They jam the NBA draft lottery on Mother's Day before the Knicks game. before game four of the Eastern Conference semis where, okay, it's 3-0, the Knicks are going on, the Sixers are going home.
9: Yeah, you're barely halfway through a mimosa at that point.
5: I mean, it's a four-hour show that you could sell advertising for, that you interview the people there for the different teams. You have the drawing of the ping pong balls, take everybody behind the scenes. Then you have the interviews with the people who are there and the different organizations, what they're thinking with that pick. Then you have a breakdown of where some of the guys could get drafted, the top five, because it's a 5 or 6 person draft this year. Like, it's found money. It's a way for the NBA to own the night. And a night where there's no NBA talk, you could have had the biggest story of the night into tomorrow being the NBA draft lottery. And instead, it's just part of what's going on with the rest of it. You had a schedule. You had a night tonight, right? And it's not that you know all the way ahead of time, okay, well, we're going to have a night off here. Obviously, you're a little bit of beholden to when the games go and when teams get eliminated. But you can schedule a night where there's no games, draft lottery night, and everybody would watch, everybody would pay attention. How great would it have been if you have it on tonight, Thursday, a big night where a lot of ratings are figured out for TV networks and everything else? I don't know how you didn't do it.
9: Yeah, you had some season finales across your networks, but all you, otherwise, look, the NHL had playoff games. Congratulations to the Golden Knights. And we look at those events, and certainly a full slate of Major League Baseball, but you have the opportunity to grab some of the viewing audience, whether it's an hour show, 2 hours, or a full night. As you say, there's plenty of program to be done, because it's not like you're doing it, you know, breakneck speed, like you're producing an episode of SportsCenter or a live reaction show, right? Like, it's not, hey, this happened. Now you got, no. You got a long lead. You know the teams that are in place. And then it's just a matter of, hey, it's cut 8 for the Kings or whatever, and send it up. And away you go. So it just seems where we have such a fight for these live spaces, and we keep talking about the extra zeros being added on all the time. This is a win for your advertisers, for your league partners. Hell, if nothing else, you just get Tops and Fanatics to sponsor, because they just put out a big prospect thing where all these guys appear.
5: No, sure. I mean, I don't get why the NBA does not do this, and they find a way to not make money on this. And again, tonight would have been a perfect night, right? Perfect.
9: It's your continued beef with Adam Silver.
5: Instead, tonight was owned by the NFL schedule release party. And I say party because that's really what it is.
9: We had a party, absolutely.
5: You got to deal with it the right way. And look, no one does what we do. Look, we give you the best grades for all the different videos that were put out there for each team. The teams that earned A's, not, like I said, not A-,
9: okay,
5: A's or above, three A's and one A+. Packers get an A. Claymation was phenomenal.
9: That was
5: we
9: good,
5: talked
9: yeah.
5: about it earlier this mm-hmm. hour. The Falcons get an A. There, this is SportsCenter. They did like 20 commercials, and they were all fun.
9: You really awesome. Just love Drake London on a whole lot.
5: I almost
9: level.
5: Want to give the Falcons an A+.
9: Really?
5: I almost want to give them an A+. Cleveland gets an A. Street Fighter 2. Everybody wants to play Miles Garrett. Awesome.
9: That's the only guy they leaned on.
5: Yeah.
9: Is everybody else getting traded before the opener?
5: And the only A+, the Indianapolis Colts, that found a way to make it sing with the Simpsons. You could watch it over and over and over again. When you go to the Browns game and it's video of Homer in the stands and everybody's silent and he just goes, boring. Like that was the drop the mic moment.
9: It's a win.
5: The Ben Maller Show is coming up next. This is Fox.
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8: In the NHL playoffs, the Golden Knights have defeated the Ducks 5-1 to advance to the Western Conference Finals for the fourth time in 9 years, while the Canadiens have taken a 3-2 series lead after they beat the Sabres 6-3. The 2026 NFL schedule was officially released, and we got a Super Bowl 60 rematch between the Patriots and Seahawks on Wednesday, September 9th. And for the first time ever, this season will include a Thanksgiving Eve game between the Packers and Rams in LA. The Rams lead the way with 7 primetime games this season. In golf,

0: Scottie Scheffler enters today's second round of the PGA Championship, tied for the lead at 3 under par with 6 other players. He'll tee off at 8:40 Eastern time this morning. Rory McIlroy starts the day 7 shots back. In baseball, Dodgers beat the Giants 5-2. Cubs shut out the Braves 2-0. Phillies beat the Red Sox 3-1. I'm Brianna Miro.
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5: Well, you got to save the date. 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Welcome in the beginning of another night of the Ben Maller Show. 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Back in the saddle again as we crank up the boombox. 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
5: 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Guaranteed human, I am told, by the company that I work for, from the world famous Fox Sports Radio studios, where legends like Jerry in Rhode Island, Blind Scott, and Andre in the Commonwealth. We had a murderer's row at these Maller meet and greets we did in the Boston area. 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We will sprinkle in some of the great fun we had at the Maller meet and greets. It actually turned out to be 3 in a row. It was only supposed to be 2, which I thought was way too much and would have been way too much. And then we did a third one on top of it. We're going to tell some stories throughout the night, and I'll save a lot of it for the 5th hour podcast. It'll be up sometime later on Friday, probably a little later than normal because of the schedule that is rather absurd. But that said, our lead this hour. Don't bury the lead, my man. All right, we're not going to bury the lead. So our lead this hour from the schedule. Because there's nothing better than when you have a talk show than talking about a schedule. My God. It is something that has happened while I have been behind the microphones at the bully pulpit at Fox Sports Radio. This thing just popped up out of thin air. And it's now a yearly tradition. Like the Swallows returning to Capistrano or Punxsutawney Phil. Will he see his shadow? It's the NFL's schedule release day. Did you get swept up in the excitement? Were you feeling a little tingly because of the schedule being announced? No? Well, the NFL's 107th season, we are told, is going to be played, and not until the end of the year, but the league's annual primetime kickoff game was announced. The reigning champions, I know Nostradamus had his pants around his ankles, he was all excited about this, and JJ and Renton and all them, but the champion Seahawks, thanks to that generous officiating, let's just give Seattle 2 points they didn't get. Anyway, I'll move on, I promise. Just like I've moved on from the cheating ass. 1-1,000, 2-1,000 holes. Anyway, the Seahawks will host the Patriots. I'm sure Diana Rossini will be watching this game That's at Lumen Field there in downtown Seattle, the stadium I was barred from years ago. That'll be on September 9th. That's a Wednesday on NBC. It is a rematch, I am told, of the rather blah Super Bowl we had back in February in Northern California. It's the third Super Bowl rematch on kickoff weekend. Oh, boy, that's so exciting. 1970, and that was Carolina, or that was Minnesota. Carolina, 1970. Minnesota and KC, Carolina and Denver in 2016 for you nerds. Congratulations. But wait, there's more. On Thursday, the traditional beginning of the NFL season is usually on Thursday, but on September 10th, and this game, I guess, on Netflix. So everyone with like Dick and Dayton, guys like that, will be bitching they can't get the game. But the Rams and Niners will meet in Melbourne at the Cricket Ground. I have no idea what that is, but that's a thing. And so they'll be there hanging out there. Our buddies in Australia can fill us in on that. First ever regular season game in Australia. A lot of buzz all around. Boy, this seems like a really big deal. NFL schedule dump. And that is a good jumping off point. So let us discuss the question. Where are you at on the hoopla around the NFL's schedule release day, which is now taking place? So my thoughts on this, I've got the Dead Sea Scrolls, U.S. Marines, and Vegas-style residency. And we will combine all of these things together and let it soak into the skin is what we're going to do. All right, so A, this is the vacuum of the NFL offseason. The offseason Hunger Games, if you will, where 32 teams enter and absolutely zero new information leaves. Ooh. We have officially reached the peak of the dog and pony show. I always look at this as the peak of it. The NFL, and to their credit, I'm jealous that they're able to pull this off. They successfully turned basic math into a national holiday. We're talking a countdown clock to the right, live TV specials. It's like essentially a glorified grocery list. I'm going to the store to buy some groceries. Okay, let's get excited. On aisle 7, yeah, wait a minute, is that it's a can of chunky soup on aisle 7, but then over on the back aisle, you got some eggs. Wait a minute, is that lettuce over there in week 9? Oh my God, there's a little lettuce. Do I see tomato for week 10? Oh, goody, we get a tomato. Way to go. Uh-oh, then there's a pineapple in week 11. That's hard to cut into. Yeah, some hardo types are out there treating the schedule like it's the Dead Sea Scrolls. It's a calendar. That's it. People are acting like knowing week 9. Okay, with Thursday night game, that suddenly changes the axis of the entire season, the rotation of the earth. It's manufactured excitement. It's designed to fill the dead zone between the draft and the mini camp stuff and then training camp eventually. But the league is televising the equivalent of a coin toss rehearsal, and we're getting a two-hour pregame nonsense and all that. Half the analysis, is pure noise, which you could argue it all is. You know, all we do here in Gasbaggery is pure noise. The tough stench of November. Will they overcome the beginning of the season in September? And I always love it because having paid attention, I'm just being somewhat grown up and watching this stuff. You watch the NFL and you think you know, you don't know, right? The injuries, the random variants, it will laugh right in your face at your little strength of schedule debate. Not even by December, by mid-November. Because the quarterback to the right gets hurt, quarterback to the left, he has issues with some woman, he starts falling apart. The matchups, though, this is the thing. We've known them for months since the end of the regular season. The order is the only mystery in this, in the NFL schedule, and even that feels rigged for sweeps week. It's not news, it's a manifesto of nothing. But here I am partaking in it because I'm a dope. And honestly, listen, the Vikings running out of time on their draft picks, I found it much more electric than the schedule. To me, back in the day when the Vikings did that. We are all suckers for a well-timed hype video. And you want hype videos. I mean, this is an all-you-can-eat buffet. Is every team a little hype videos here, there, and everywhere. The league turned basic math, though, into some kind of national event. And it's going to blow you away. So every team will play 17 games in 18 weeks between September 9th and January 10th, 2027. That's 272 total games played out over 123 days. 4 months and a day. The hardest thing about the schedule is trying to pacify all of the television partners that have bankrolled what is going on here, right? I mean, this is the NFL. The sugar daddy is the TV, and so they got to please Fox, but they also got to take care of NBC and CBS, and then what about the Netflix and Amazon and ESPN? They all want their share. All right, now, meanwhile, flipping the page. So the grumbling is something that is universal to this particular event. And while I have paid limited attention to the sports talk airwaves over the last couple hours, I have just from people I'm associated with, the complaints and whatnot, some of the feedback I get on the email. Like, for example, New England opens 2026 with three straight games against divisional winners. That's more than they faced all of last season. We knew that they played a soft, fluffy schedule last year, the fluffernutter schedule. And then comes a road trip to Buffalo's shiny new outdoor palace. So that gives the Patriots the hardest schedule weeks 1 through 4 since the 1986 Randall Cunningham Philadelphia Eagles. My God, ghastly. Ghastly. Meanwhile, Kansas City gets a quarterback gauntlet people are freaking out about. That's not until the middle to late part of the year where they have a stretch where they play Josh Allen, Matthew Stafford, Joe Burrow, Drake May, Brock Purdy, Justin Herbert, like consecutively, which, like, okay. Good news. Play some good teams. And the Jags, from week 4 to week 16, people freaking out. They barely see beautiful Jacksonville. Holy Angry Bill, 7 road games, 2 London games, 1 bye week, and just 3 home dates. All right, so the question, give me your message to the fans who are grumbling. And this is just a small example. The Arizona Cardinals have the toughest schedule, or depending on what metric you look at. And all. Anyway, so give me your message to the fan who is grumbling about having a difficult part to the schedule. So my first reaction is boo-hoo-hoo. Stop your little belly aching. Every team in the NFL, as we said, they play 17 games. You're not special. To the dopes currently presiding as members of the Church of Victimhood, we've all heard today's sermon. Why us? Okay, toughen up a little bit. Time to act more like the U.S. Marines there and just embrace the suck. And you have a tough schedule. Hoorah! That's what they say over the Marines. That's where grown teams are made, right? That's where they're made. You don't run from the challenge. You run towards it and get a little mud under your fingernails and celebrate the fact that, you overcame a tough schedule. Because a real NFL team is supposed to, it's not, the schedule's not supposed to smell like lavender. It's supposed to smell like a trash chute at the end of the week without being cleaned. The struggle makes for a better story anyway. If you want easy, go play pickleball somewhere. Knock yourself out. Play some pickleball. You have to learn to be comfortable being uncomfortable. At least that's supposed to be the way it is. And it's like the whole sport. They always bragged about that back in the day. And the cliche about pressure making diamonds. And, of course, in this case, I guess it exposes frauds. And good teams should not be like, oh, my God, we've got the gauntlet. Like, no, you treat it like a toothpick, and you sharpen your teeth on it, and that's it. You quit your whining and get on with it. All right, meanwhile, last word. So moving forward, while I am very cynical, as you may know, night by night here, the one thing that stands out, there is one thing that I have long said is the only meaningful takeaway from all of this. So that is the question. What is the biggest thing, or maybe even the only thing, that we take away from the annual rite of passage, the NFL schedule, in this case for 2026. So for those of you in the back of the room that have not been paying attention, the NFL schedule is not so much a calendar. It's kind of like flashing back to high school. Think of it like the high school cafeteria map. where the NFL tells us exactly which table the cool kids are at and then who gets shoved into the basement. Now, I was always in the basement when I was in high school. I don't know about you. So I never got to sit with the cool kids. But this isn't about fairness in this case. The NFL always likes to talk about fairness. It's not about fairness. It's a popularity contest designed to separate the watchables from the unwatchables. Okay, and if your team is among the low five, I'm talking Jets, Titans, Raiders, Cardinals, or Dolphins, congratulations, because you have been handed a scarlet letter and a dunce cap. Zero primetime games. And this is inconceivable if you're of a certain age and you recall the glory days of the Raiders and the Dolphins, that we have now reached rock bottom after all these years of product that was covered in feces. Finally, the Raiders and Dolphins together. Zero primetime games. And the Jets have always sucked. The Titans have been pretty bad. The Cardinals are the worst of the worst. But zero primetime games. That is the NFL screaming on top of the building that you are bad TV. You are so bad that a test pattern would likely pull better ratings than putting a Raider-Dolphin game on television. That's how bad you are. Meanwhile, the Haves are living in luxury. They're in the presidential suite. Teams like Green Bay, Kansas City, Buffalo, and Seattle are the darlings. They have six games apiece. However, the true king of the Nielsen needle, not the space needle, the Nielsen needle. You know who the real glamour team is? You probably think, well, the Dallas Cowboys. No. The team that television has picked as the king of the hill, a number one, most popular in the entire National Football League, the L.A. Rams. You can ram it all day and you can ram it all night. The Rams with Matthew Stafford and Puka Nacua. Seven primetime slots. Sean McVay's team has secured a Vegas-style residency on the boob tube. That covers 41% of their season. And, oh, by the way, it's a record, tied for the record. And there's always a chance the Rams will get an extra primetime game late in the year. So we're possibly almost half their games will be in primetime. The message is loud and clear. The Rams are the most important team in the NFL this year. The Rams move the needle. Yet again, another win for the Rams. The NFL, they didn't necessarily build a schedule. They curated a VIP list. And if you're on it, congratulations, right? And if you're not on there, well, you're probably just a nobody. So that's the way it is. All right, it is the Ben Maller Show. We are back. We have some stories to tell, some people to thank for the great event that we had over the weekend in Boston. Took some extra time off. I'll explain why. For those of you that are not real P1s, fake P1s that don't listen to the Fifth Hour podcast, I laid everything out, I thought, on the podcast. But I always love when I do something like this and I leave information out on the podcast, because it exposes those that are fraudulent, that only listen to the radio show and don't listen to the podcast, because you'd know everything. 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But we'll explain all of that. We'll take your calls, 877-99-ON-FOX. That's 877-996-6369. If you'd like to be part of the program, take some calls here, some random calls. Who knows who's going to call in? You never know who's going to call in. We've got the big status of returning to the box. This is now a thing, returning to the box. What is that all about? We'll get to it, and we will do it next.
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0: 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Come on.
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0: Here's I, Bill Miller. And you are you, we are together through the magic of hot takes. The Ben Maller Show. Here all night, every night, back from a rare and appropriate couple of days away from the Watchtower. We're back at it. If you would like to be part of this show, it is somewhat interactive. You can be a character here. You can call up at 877-996-6369. Or if you like letters better than numbers, 877-99 on Fox. Hell, you can also hit us up on the X machine. That's at Ben Maller. That's at Ben Maller. And Lorena is here. You can say hello, Lorena, FSR Tech Queen.
15: Ooh, you want to touch it and you want to eat it.
0: Koopa Loop is away. And hey, Bree is in the house. Our friend Brianna. Look at that. Unbelievable. Bree Denise 26. You can say hello to our friend Bree. That's B-R-I-E Denise 26 at on X. So there you go. All the characters here. And back to it we go. I did want to thank everyone that took time out to come out. We had a great event in a couple of great nights, fun nights in Boston and Worcester. And really turned out to be back-to-back days in Worcester because I went to the WooSox game on Sunday and had just a great time. Thanks to Mike the Leprechaun, Mike in New Hampshire, who unfortunately could not make it. Hopefully we'll get one of these events, get to meet Mike in New Hampshire. But everyone that came out, the weather on Saturday was about as bad as could be, considering, you know, it was like, you know, you want to drive in the rain and all that crap. I mean, it's rained worse, but it rained pretty consistently. The games all got rained out around there. So we're supposed to go to the WooSox game. It got rained out on Saturday, so we just did the event and had a bunch of people email me throughout the day saying, hey, I was going to go, but, you know, that whole deal because of the weather. And I get it. I totally get it. But a lot of people did show up. We had a great time. It was a ton of fun. And it was great to have Coop and Lorena there. They were part of it. And we get to go to the Red Sox game on Friday. And even though the Red Sox suck, Fenway is an amazing place to visit. And Polar Park was really cool as well. Went to this little nice bar in Worcester, Bolin's, and also the Squirrel in Boston was really cool, just a couple blocks away from Fenway. So just had a magical weekend. And then the last couple days, since some of you guys have been exposed as frauds that don't listen to the Fifth Hour podcast, my brother lives in New York, my older brother. I don't get to see him very often, and I was in Boston, so I went down to New York for a few days to hang out in the city with my brother, and now I am back here in the saddle again in La La Land, living life. So we'll have more. We'll have a lot of stories on the Fifth Hour podcast. But everyone behaved. There were some questions whether or not it would not happen that way. Many of you told me to hire armed security. Fortunately, we did not need that. Yeah. Alf, the alien opiner, says, Ben, since you paid for parking in Worcester and I parked for free, can I say that you paid to meet me? Yes. Actually, I paid for parking twice, because not only did I pay for parking there, I had to pay when I went to the Woo Sox game. So, because I was going to park at this Burger King right near the ballpark, but they said, no, don't do that because they'll tow you. Alf also says, secondly, have you added me to Benny's big board of people that have used the Maller phone? Yes, that is right. Just along with Pete Carroll, random NFL players as well that have used the Maller phone. It was really cool. Alf and his wife were good people. Good people. And Alf, was an odd time for Alf, and he showed up, and that was great. Many people making jokes that we have not met Ferg Dog, even though he lives right down the street. That'll happen. Ferg Dog says, welcome back, Ben. The reason we've never met is because I'd rather be seen as more of a concept than a person. If we meet, I'd just be another pretty face like you. Well, definitely not a pretty face. Gunner from Minnesota says, when are you coming to Minnesota? I'm waiting for an answer. I think we were there in, was it 2022 or something like that? It was a few years ago. Well, I'd love to come back. Be great. These things are not cheap, though. Late Night Drug Tester says, those NFL teams not being seen on TV is one thing. The real question is, who is going to waste the money on gas to go watch those dumpster fire teams? Yeah. I'm not. Back in the old days, it was always like, well, sports writers had to know the schedule because they had to plan their own travel, like back when newspapers were big in this country and people read newspapers, and newspapers had big budgets, and they'd send writers all over the place. And so I was, my buddies that were sports writers, would obsess over the schedule release date, because they were always booking ahead, trying to get deals and whatnot. Truck Stop Fungus says, oh boy, here we go with the LA team orgasm. What did I say that was incorrect? Yeah, what did I say? Yeah. All right. Cowboy Drew's giving me a lecture. What else do we have? Let's see. Page down. Read that. Nature Boy says the revealing of the NFL schedule is right up there with the WNBA highlights. Yeah. All right. Jerry in Rhode Island checks in. Welcome back, he says. The world has missed. And waiting to hear the genius words. Well, be careful on the word genius. I wouldn't say that. Brock writes in from Tennessee. He says, the Titans won the schedule release video championship with a rapid-fire funny two-minute gem. I did see that. That was pretty good. So if I saw the right video, Brock, the Titans, the mods, or whatever they call them there at their little social media people. So they went around Nashville, and I'm sure it was totally organic, and they just recorded random people on the streets of Nashville and then did the look-alike. Like, this person looks like Jerry Jones, or that person over there, you know, whoever your favorite NFL legend is. Let's see here. Not a Burner says, I'm hearing that while you were gone, Ben, Doc Mike reached out to the Late Night Drug Tester to see if he could assist with the samples and be the quality control person. There you go. Wayne in Duluth. We did call Doc Mike. As I'm known to do, I did contact a couple people. We'll go over this in the Fifth Hour podcast. I haven't done it yet. We'll do it after the show for Friday, but we'll go over that. And I did meet a couple of listeners that wanted to talk to others. I was texting some people that used to work on the show and whatnot. There you go. JJ from Renton says, Ben, don't ever take a vacation that long again. Well, I consider that a working vacation because as far as I'm concerned, I work 3 days at 3 different events. So it was really It was a hybrid. I just wasn't on the radio for those days, but I did the podcast, and I also did three appearances. So in many ways, I was double dipping. So in your face, JJ and Renton. Paul says, I cannot believe you came back for one day. I would have taken the whole week off. Well, in hindsight, Paul, I should have likely done it. No, I'm happy to be here.
15: I thought that too, though, Ben. You might as well have just finished out the week.
0: Yeah.
15: Take that extra day to rest, you know, get your sleeping schedule back.
0: Yeah, I know.
15: I love your commitment. Because, you know, you love being on the air.
0: I do. Well, missed it. I figure I work out the kinks, and then the show's going to suck today. But then next week it'll be good, you know. And so we'll just do a really bad show. It's going to be the worst show of the year. And then next week we'll be back ready to go. The Baltimore Freeloader account writes in, says, how do we all get the expenses paid for the trip here? Is there a sucker out there that will fund the get-together? Well, I would love to come to Baltimore. I think you, Baltimore Freeloader account, with all your connections in Baltimore, I think you should be able to make that happen. There you go. Trucker Joe writes in from the highways and byways of North America, says, did you miss the week due to food poisoning from the ramen noodles Marcel gave you? Yes, the oodles and noodles. FSR Crank Shuttle says he's glad that the show is back. All right. Well, everyone's very nice. Look at that. Now the real a-holes will be here. Let's go to the phones. And who do we have? Eeny, meeny, miny, moe. Let's say hello to Anthony, who's in Louisiana. Hello, Anthony. Welcome, Anthony.
16: Hey, Ben.
0: Hi.
16: How was your trip to Boston?
0: Well, you know, I haven't really talked about it much. I'm glad you brought that up.

0: Yeah. Well, welcome back.
1: Well, thank you, Ann. I'm glad. Yeah, was I missed? Did you miss me, Anthony?
0: Yeah, I miss you. Yeah. I miss Lavanya, too.
1: You did? Well, she was here.
2: I was here.
1: Most of the, I mean, she was here most of the week, yeah.
0: Hey, cuz.
2: What up, cuz?
0: Hey, where'd you get your good sense of humor?
2: Oh, I think I was born with it.
1: Wait a minute. Hold the timer. At what point, now I'm not saying Lorena does not have a good sense of humor, but at what point did one determine that she has a good sense of humor? Like, when did that take place? When did that happen?
0: When she first called me cuz.
2: Yeah, cuz.
1: Oh, okay. Right there. All right. See, I thought you called her cuz first. I thought that was your thing, you know.
0: Hey, Bree, how you doing?
3: I'm good. Thank you so much.
1: Oh, this is Anthony's dream here. This is Anthony. You'd really wish I wasn't here, right, Anthony? Just talking to the ladies would be enough for you, right? You don't need me.
0: Because I love to flirt. Oh.
1: Oh, you just said that. You said that on the air, Anthony. You just got exposed. What are you doing here? How dare you?
0: It's good to hear from you, Ben.
3: Thanks.
1: All right. Yeah. All right, Anthony. Any other flirting? You want to play a little footsie? A little footsie here, Anthony? What do you want to do here?
0: Yeah, tell my friend Adrian I said hello.
1: Oh, you're talking about Andrea?
0: Yeah, Andrea. Tell her I said hello.
1: Yeah, all right. I'll let her know. All right. Well, thank you. I appreciate that. There's Anthony. Amazing. What a way to get back to the calls. Right there. Boy, did I miss that. That's the people say, what makes the show? I said, that right there. Moments like that. You don't get that on Colin Cowherd's show.
2: Mm-mm.
1: No way. You think Dan Patrick would do that? Hell no.
2: Mm-mm.
1: Only here. Mm-hmm. Let's go to Dennis. Dennis is in Vermont. Hello, Dennis. Welcome. You're on the Ben Maller Show on Fox. What's up, Dennis? Dennis? I hear a lot of noise. I hear some weird
2: sound. He must be gone.
1: All right. Dennis is checked out. And,
4: I'm out.
1: Who else do we have? Let's say hello to Blind Scott, the myth, the legend, Blind Scott from just down the street from Bova's Bakery. Hello, Blind Scott.
4: So, like, last Friday night around this time, Ben Texas messaged me. It's 11:56 p.m. I don't know how long it took me to get back, but it was within minutes. So I run out of my house, and I confront Ben at Bova Bakery. You know, Ben hasn't been putting me on the air that much lately. It's been tough. I haven't got much air time at all, so it's great to see Ben. So, you know, Ben told me why was it putting me on the air, and then he got scared that I was going to get hit by a car and tried to save me while I was almost getting hit by a car, and he was eating while he was talking to me, and his wife was hiding behind me, behind him, and then he guided me down the road, and a car almost hit me into my enemy's territory, and he was in my neighborhood, and he couldn't figure out why there was cars everywhere, and it was really exciting to have Ben around, and I was trying to get him on the sports hub the whole time we were there, and, you know, Ben doesn't realize it, but Stu got, like, threw flames all over the Touchman Hardy show, like, before he joined the sports hub. And like, Stu Gotz is a complete moron, man. I should name myself Chicken Pop from the North End. Like, Stu Gotz totally got me kicked off the Touchman Hardy show. Like, wait.
1: Wait. How did Stu Gotz had nothing? I don't even know what you're talking about.
4: I was trying to get you on the sports hub, and Stu Gotz, like, he works for Dan Le Vitar, and he went after the Toucher and Hardy show. So, like, I'm trying to get
1: you on
4: the sports
1: hub.
4: Why
1: would he go? I don't know anything about this. I have no knowledge.
4: Yeah, well, the guy sucks. We'll move on anyways. But, yeah, it was great seeing you. So you bring me around a venue, and, like, I'm at the venue, and I'm, like, the most popular one there. So, like, all the fans are reacting to me like I'm a huge star. I wore my pajamas, and I'm talking to fans. So Ben, like, guys
1: yeah,
4: around
1: people,
4: the venue.
1: People kept buying. People were buying you drinks. You got hammered, right? You don't normally
4: drink.
1: You smoke the weed. You don't drink that much, right?
4: Yeah, no, I drank 12 drinks I hadn't drank in 18 months. In the past 7 years, I only drank two times. I can't drink alcohol. I just don't drink alcohol, you know. But Mike the Leprechaun was there, so I almost got one of those rings on. So the goal was, if I got one of those rings on, I was going to punch Mike the Leprechaun in the face with it, with the Mallard ring on.
1: That seems
4: never
1: like a great idea.
4: I've never got my hand on a Mallard ring before, but Ben was talking to me about how to deal with the show. So, like, I'm trying to participate in the show, but I'm at the event, and I'm, like, the biggest star at the event because I'm on other radio shows, and people are there to see me. They're from all over the venue, all over the New England area. Like, I know some of the people from growing up. I have friends there that are, like, listening to the show, learning English.
1: Yeah, you know what I mean? All right. Well, listen, you had a great time. Yeah, it seemed like you had a wonderful time. You made
4: it
1: home. We were all working.
4: Best time of your life, Shane Gillis, really? Yeah, when I left the event, a Shane Gillis fan talked trash to me, and I knocked him right on the ground, dude, like, floored him to the ground. I think that's why Toucher and Hardy.

0: he won't have me on. But
1: oh,
0: they won't communicate with me anymore. That show won't, you know.
1: Yeah, yeah. Well, that's not. They won't communicate with me either. They didn't want me on their show, so I don't know what to tell you.
0: They said they love us. Yeah. They said they love us. So, but we got to get on more radio shows because we're big stars. We have Lorena. So the biggest deal was meeting Lorena, and like I just wanted to. I showed Lorena my basketball. I brought an American Girl doll with me to show Lorena. I got there early. It was worth a lot of money. I hid it in the venue. That's
1: why. Is this true, Lorena? Did he show you an American Girl doll?
2: I don't remember seeing an American Girl doll.
1: All right.
0: But you remember my basketball when I showed you my basketball. So that means I like you if I show you my toys. Like, so I showed. I brought an American Girl doll that was worth a couple thousand dollars. I wanted to show Lorena, but she was so drunk. Like, so
2: I only had one beer.
0: Yeah, it was so disappointing.
2: That's crazy.
0: Like,
2: you said that. I was not drunk.
0: Coop said you were drunk.
1: It was a very large beer.
2: That's crazy, though. I have a picture of it. I got one of those little mini ones. That's all I drank that whole night.
1: Really?
2: And then,
1: really?
2: But it's funny because every time I went up the stairs, those stairs that were quite large,
1: yeah.
2: I tripped every single time I went up those stairs.
1: Well, that was a lot of stairs, and I think that was part of the problem. We didn't promote that we were upstairs. I don't think. So I think people were trying to find us and whatever. But anyway, all right. Thank you, Scott. Go away. All right. There you go. The greatest night of Blind Scott's life. I did have a chance. I reached out to him because I wanted to see where he was on the crazy scale, you know, and I'm looking at the crazy scale, and I figure if I didn't let him know that I was going to be there, and I showed up on Thursday before the event, and I said, hey, Scott, I was at Bova's Bakery, which I love the North End, although trying to drive through there the other day, I almost got in a major accident, but whatever, fine. I said, hey, come down. And he walked down. I'll tell the whole story on the podcast, but I checked. Everything was okay, relatively speaking. I read him the riot act. I lectured him. I explained the birds and the bees of talk radio. We worked it all out for now. Check back in a few weeks. It'll be bad. Time now for the Who Am I game, a random Who Am I game on our Friday show, still late Thursday in the West. I am the only player with... If you want to answer this on X, at Ben Maller, I am the only player with 1,300-plus scrimmage yards and 13-plus touchdowns
3: Who?
1: In each of the last three seasons. Again, I'm the only NFL player with 1,300-plus scrimmage yards and 13-plus touchdowns
3: Who?
1: In each of the last three seasons. Who am I?
3: Who?
1: The answer. 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
1: This is St. Jude patient Reagan. 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

0: Bill Miller and you. 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Hit the subscribe button, and you know what to do on there. And then all of a sudden, magically, when you're just bored, you're futzing around on your phone, you'll be able to watch Maller monologues. They'll pop up. You'll be like, oh my God, I'm so happy I subscribed to at Ben Maller Show. Check it out. All right, back to it. And I believe we have the play of the day. Always exciting. Not just the play of the day, it's the tire rack play of the day. And let's go. The Cincinnati Reds, and it was blowout city.
1: Take the pitch comes Plateford. And this ball is lifted high and deep to right. It's got some carry. Weimer back. He won't get it. That is out of here. Second home run of the day for J.J. Bleda. And it is 11-0 Reds.
0: It was a Bleda for J.J. Reds win 15-1. That was the call there on the Reds radio network as it was the tire rack play of the day, not just any play, but again, the Tire Rack play of the day, which is very important here because there's a sponsor. For over 40 years, Tire Rack has been helping customers find the right tires for how, what, and where they drive. 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So as far as the payoff, I'm the only player with 1,300 scrimmage yards and 13-plus touchdowns each of the last three seasons. In the NFL, who am I? That is the question. And what is the answer? Let's see, does anyone know the answer? Petros Papadakis from James. Fred Lynn, guessed by Scrooge. Who else do we have? Stella Maxwell is 36 today from Late Night Drug Tester. The Sorceress of Salem from Alf, the Alien Opiner.
2: Who?
0: Packy Packer from King Rory. What say you quickly, Lorena?
3: The Pope.
0: No, it's Kyren Williams, kind of like the Pope. Rams running back Kyren Williams is the correct answer there as he got her done in a large way for the Rams this year. Kyren Williams, 3 years in a row, the only player with 1,300-plus scrimmage yards and 13-plus touchdowns over the last 3 years in the entire NFL. And oh, by the way, might I add, the Rams, just for the record again, the Rams, the only team in the NFL, they get 7 primetime games. Not the Saints, not the Cowboys, no, the Rams. Because again, for those of you that missed the opening monologue this hour, you can ram it all day and you can ram it all night, and you pretty much can't go a week in the NFL without watching the Rams on TV, and which means Kyren Williams. And then they had the duo of running backs last year. They got the reigning Super Bowl, the reigning MVP, Matthew Stafford, former Super Bowl champion as well. Matthew Stafford, Puka Nacua, absolutely loaded, and Kyren Williams in the backfield. Thank you very much.
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16: The 2026 NFL schedule was officially released, and for the season opener, we got a Super Bowl 60 rematch between the Patriots and Seahawks. And on Christmas Day, the first ever triple header consisting of all playoff teams. In golf, Scottie Scheffler enters today's second round of the PGA Championship, tied for the lead at 3 under par with 6 other players. He'll tee off at 8:40 Eastern time this morning. Rory McIlroy starts the day 7 shots back. In the NHL playoffs, the Golden Knights have defeated the Ducks 5-1 to advance to the Western Conference Finals for the 4th time in 9 years. The Canadiens have taken a 3-2 series lead after they defeated the Sabres 6-3. In baseball, Kyle Schwarber hit his 18th home run of the season as the Phillies defeated the Red Sox 3-1. Wins for the Dodgers, White Sox, and Brewers. I'm Brianna Miro.
17: Okay, let's get started.
15: Ben Maller saying this.
0: Now it blows.
15: Saying that.
0: Genetic phone booth.
15: And
0: Billy Crystal.
18: They held a webinar
0: on how not to play the position. He is such a Mr. Softy that he can't play back-to-back.
15: With a big dog touch.
0: It makes me want to puke in my mouth.
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0: Let me repeat that for the people a little slow in the back of the room.
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0: Do not believe your lying eyes, or ears for that matter. Welcome in the beginning of another hour of the Ben Maller Show. We are in the air everywhere as we burn the clock, and we know freshness is a tradition, and these takes are really fresh. Coast to coast, border to border, and beyond, on the vast and ear-catchingly powerful microphones of FSR emanating live from the burden of proof, guaranteed human, in the world-famous Fox Sports Radio studios, fueled by the darkness. 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And we are back at it, so... Yeah, normally there's an ebb and flow here this time of the year. The NBA playoffs going on. I was like, okay, so there's got to be a game. No. But a tremendous job by LeBron James and Bronny James, the first ever father-son duo to be swept out of the playoffs. Congratulations, boys. Good job by you, Lakers. Another pathetic season of Laker basketball as they continue to be incompetent. And now I'm not going to go on a rant here about that. I was actually planning on talking about the hockey. Don't tell anybody. So I flipped on the Ducks and that team from Vegas that should be named like the slot machines, but instead they're named the Knights or whatever. So I flipped that on, and I'm like, all right, you know, listen, it's rare and appropriate. I can probably squeeze in a hockey monologue, and it was such a dog food game in terms of competition. It was 3-0. Vegas, I believe they won 5-1 or whatever, so there's nothing really to talk about. There's no good talk radio in that. We're happy for our guy, Torts. The Golden Knights did not suck at a time you cannot suck, so we're happy for that. And they advanced. But our lead this hour, since there was no basketball, our lead from the Wayback Machine, and I actually watched this game on the plane on the way back. I've noticed flying more recently that they often advertise, hey, free Wi-Fi, free TV on the plane. And it's about a 50-50 proposition, depending on what airline that crap actually works. But this flight actually did have the TV stuff on there. So we were able to watch the game, and I watched every second of the NBA game the other night. And so the story still has legs today. So the NBA said that the officials were correct in not calling a clear and obvious foul on Jared Allen in the closing seconds of regulation of Game 5 the other night, the Cavaliers and Pistons in Motown. Cleveland, they go on to win the game. The game went to overtime. The reason it went to overtime, there was a no call on Jared Allen, who made contact with Asar Thompson of the Pistons. The Pistons guard was going for a loose ball, and that led to the drama-o-rama in the final seconds of the fourth quarter. Now, J.B. Bickerstaff, the spawn of Bernie, ripped the call. He said that Allen, obviously biased, Allen fouled Asar. Clearly, according to J.B. Bickerstaff, he tripped him when he was going for the loose ball. All right, so... did you see all the fallout on this? Maybe not. So the league, via the last two-minute report, which is kind of like the Holy Bible, unless it's not. So they disagreed, shockingly, saying that Jared Allen, and Asar Thompson, that they legally stepped on at the same spot while pursuing the loose ball before either player had possession, and both lose their balance from the marginal contact, it read. Essentially, nothing to see here. So that is a good jumping off point. Let us discuss the question. You make the call. Is the NBA covering up for a bad no call from the officials that hurt the Pistons, or were they right to not make the call there? So I've got Ricola, brain rot, and janitorial staff And we will combine all of these things together, and we are going to be armed and dangerous. Now, we always start with number one.
1: Number one.
2: Number one.
0: All right. So just to, again, hold your hand, and I'll kind of walk you through it. So it's a tie game. At this point, the clock's winding down. There's about less than 2 seconds left, around 2 seconds or less. And Asar Thompson is in prime position to be the hero. He strips Spida Mitchell, who played a lot like James Harden. James Harden actually played okay the last couple of games. He's due for a couple of duds, so it's not over for the Pistons. But the point is that the play was made by Thompson to get the strip of Mitchell, and then the situation happened. Jared Allen's right foot clearly took out Asar Thompson's legs. There's no ifs, ands, or buts about it. Any reasonable human being would say that is a textbook trip in real time. Now, instead of the bonus and a trip to the line, we got situational blindness from the Zebras. And then what happened after, this was a Ricola moment. The NBA referee swallowed the whistle so hard on this one that they're going to need a throat lozenge and an x-ray to examine what happened. That you can't trip a guy in a tie game and have the league pretend that it was just some kind of weird yoga stretch. And watching Jared Allen's body language, it looked like that was an intentional. Like he knew he could get away with it, and he did get away with it. He did get away. The Cleveland player, Jared Allen, like, he knew he was going to get away with it. But this is the NBA doing damage control because they hate, even though they have to do this Fugazi two-minute report, last 2 minutes of the game report, they hate admitting the real obvious mistakes. They're tripping over their own to protect the brand. Reflex kicked in. The replay showed a blatant trip. Even blind Emmett, who doesn't call the show anymore, the old Seahawks fan, he could see it. Blind Emmett could see it. The league's official statement was just a pathetic shrug. All right, just a shrug. Jerry in Rhode Island saw this. The Pistons got kicked in the nuts by the NBA. They basically said, play on, fellas, which is unbelievable, that you could just allow in the last 2 seconds, okay, we've lost the ball, the Pistons are about to get the ball, and the Pistons are in the bonus. We're going to allow Cleveland to clearly kick the Detroit player. It's ridiculous. All right, meanwhile, to Ping Pong City. Where is that? Well, that would be in New York. Commissioner Adam Silver saying recently the NBA's goal with the draft lottery is to create a system of flat odds, according to Adam Silver from somewhere far away outside the Milky Way galaxy. Although it's conceivable Silver is part of the group of aliens that live in the waters, Pacific, Atlantic, you name it. The quote from Adam Silver, he said there's even something we're calling draft relegation, he said. Well, I love that. When I hear that, I get a little excited. Relegation, that's the one thing they really get right, our friends in Europe, that we don't have here in American sport, is relegation. So he said there's even something we're calling draft relegation. The commissioner said that if you're one of the bottom three teams in the league, you're actually having worse odds than teams that sort of are four through up until the teams that make the playoffs. He ranted. So essentially, anywhere from the fourth worst team to the team that just missed the playoffs, that'd be about the same. They say they're still tweaking it. They're still futzing around with it and all that. The question, how do Adam Silver's plans for the flat odds, I don't know, the lottery was the other day, we were away, but how do the Adam Silver plans for flat odds in the NBA's draft lottery sound to you? All right, so Adam Silver's plan here for the flat odds in the lottery, it sounds great in theory. It's one of these things that in theory sounds really good. Unfortunately, the NBA lives in the land of unintended consequences. The analytical crowd has optimized and monetized the draft lottery in terms of losing. Like this is, they've just programmed each other, the people that work in that business. You see this race to the bottom. And it is a race. It is a sprint. It's like watching a marathon to the bottom. And it isn't just a strategy in many ways anymore. At this point, I am convinced that it has become muscle memory. And I'd love for this to actually work. I'm just a skeptic that it's actually going to work. I'd love for the NBA to get back to a case where you were shamed if you had the worst record instead of celebrated. This loser mentality that has gone across the sporting world. And I give the nerds credit. They're very smart. They brainwashed a lot of dumb people to believe that you should celebrate the bottom teams and the Jazz and Wizards and Sacramento and all these teams that suck. And the league continues to be shocked that the TV partners and a growing number of fans have seen the light, and they're not on board with this. And we've seen this movie before in terms of the changing of the lottery and stuff. They put guardrails up. Now, this is obviously not about the lottery, but the NBA put guardrails up a couple years back on load management. And what did the drivers do? They still swerved into the ditch. Load management hasn't died. It just got rebranded. The truth is the mind virus of openly sucking, whether that's star players who are so lazy they can't play. Shout out my man Joel Embiid. That is still undefeated. That is still undefeated. And you cannot legislate competitiveness when half the league is addicted to the shortcut. And you can fix the lottery math. I get it. I do Mallor math. You can fix the lottery math. You cannot fix the brain rot that tells the star player to rest, that is more valuable than getting reps. And everybody, I get it, we all love shortcuts, right? It's part of human, it's baked into our DNA and all that, the shortcut and whatnot. And the NBA is the only league where losing is considered long-term planning. Like Adam Silver keeps talking about incentives. And I'll go back to the phrase I just used, but the incentive to be bad is also baked in to the DNA. And so the point of all this is until losing actually hurts and you're shamed and you're mocked and you're ridiculed, which is what it was like when I was growing up, like, oh, you're embarrassing. This is the worst of the worst. And I'm talking about the way I would do it, and if I become the commissioner, and I really should become the commissioner when Adam Silver's done, is I would say, listen, if you're one of the worst teams in the NBA for back-to-back years or any year after that, I am going to give you a lower share of TV revenue. You will be financially in hardship. You will get less because you're putting out a bad product, and that's what we're doing as a TV show. And your product sucks. And so therefore, we're not going to give you as much TV money because you're unwatchable. And so get out of here with that. Now, when that happens, I'll believe it when I see it. All right, now, final point. To the NFL, we go to L.A., and another story popped up this week trying to explain why Rams coach Sean McVay looked like he was attending a funeral at the Rams' first-round draft news conference. You might remember that. We talked about it here. The latest reporting claiming that Sean McVay's rather sour puss, his sour mood at the dais there, had nothing to do with Alabama quarterback Ty Simpson. The reporting recently said that the Rams head coach had gotten into a heated argument with GM Les Snead over another topic right before walking out to face reporters, and McVay was still carrying that emotion when the cameras came on. So the question, Sean McVay, if you believe this, was not upset with the Rams picking Ty Simpson. Instead, he was annoyed with his GM over a different issue. So how does that land on your end? So keeping it real here, the Rams are doing more cleanup right now than the janitorial staff at SoFi does. This is a scrub-a-dub-dub situation. You got Sean McVay, through his buddies in the, idiots, useful idiots in the media, his media buddies, they're planting the stories. Like, well, no, this was, I'm not upset with Ty Simpson. I was just annoyed with Les Snead over some mystery issue. Okay, so that makes it better. So how does all this land? I'm glad you asked. So this lands like a carefully crafted PR operation, hiding state secrets. If you need weeks of anonymous leaks to scream, everything's fine, everything is definitely not fine. It's kind of like when you're around a couple You know, I mean, your buddy and his wife, and they really go out of the way. A lot of posting on social media about everything's wonderful. My experience is normally the people that post everything's great on social media and relationships are ready for divorce. That's typically how that goes. You know what I'm saying? Not always, but typically it's not Mayberry. Nothing's perfect. You know, there's bumps and whatnot. So this is a classic overcorrection. That's the word I would use, overcorrection. Sean McVay and Les Snead are essentially doing couples therapy through the media to convince us that they're all aligned. And it's been weeks. I mean, I see the play. They flushed a first rounder. Whether this works out long term or not, the Rams flushed a first round pick, which all of you idiots tell me is the most important thing in the world. First round pick on a quarterback who, if everything goes right, won't see the field for at least a year, possibly 2 years. And that there's a large sticker on that quarterback that says some assembly required. Ty Simpson is not a bridge quarterback. He's a drawbridge. It's going to take forever to lower that down unless something goes terribly wrong. Now, do I hope it works out? Absolutely. Is it risky? 100%. To me, the real story that they're bearing is that Sean McVay having to explain to his reigning MVP, Matthew Stafford, why the Rams organization decided they no longer are trying to help him win this season, and they are willing to flush a first-round draft pick away that they almost never have anyway, and that they're more likely, and this is what they're doing, they're betting on tomorrow with that first-round pick while telling, I guess, what did McVay say to Stafford? That they're all in? That would be a lie. And the Rams have a good team, and obviously the most popular team in the NFL based on 7 primetime games, but you flushed instant help. Whether that's another star linebacker, a possible star linebacker, or a wide receiver, or somebody that could help you right now, for somebody who's going to get hemorrhoids sitting on the bench. And you're a Super Bowl contender, and this is like a Kickstarter project. Like, seriously, what are we doing? So I'm sure there'll be more on that, because why not? That story continues on and on and on. All right, it is the Ben Maller Show. We also continue on and on and on as we are hanging out here together. Good to be back after the rare and appropriate brief hiatus from the show, but we're back and nothing scheduled anytime soon in terms of being away. We got the show here and then the full weekend of the Fifth Hour podcast, which will be up starting a little later today than normal for sleep reasons, but it'll be up. It'll be up later. So don't bury the lead, my man. We'll take your calls, 877-99 on Fox, 877-996-6369. We're spinning a lot of plates here, including a developing story. A name brand MLB pitcher, considered one of the better at his position, if not the top at his position, caught up in an international scandal of sorts. It's developing overnight. We'll tell you the name of the player, what this is all about, possible jail time being tossed out as a possibility. We'll get to all of that, and we will do it next.
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12: As veterans, we've dealt with noise. From chains clanking as they're clamped onto cargo, to orders coming down the chain of command. We can handle that kind of noise. Back home, the noise is different. It seems like everyone's talking all at once and over each other because they just want to be heard. They're taking selfies and oversharing. But we know that it's not about hearing. It's about listening. Listening to what's actually happening with our fellow veterans. Understanding each other because we share the same experiences, the same vocabulary, following the same paths that others have walked. If only we can pick up the trail. Make the Connection is a place for veterans to hear stories from other veterans. 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
1: Hefty, hefty, hefty.
0: Hefty Slider Bag. Seal it with a slide. One more time now, y'all. Come on.
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0: Bill Miller. Knock, knock.
1: Don't come
0: it is
1: here,
0: I, Bill Miller.
2: Mind. Yeah, I know.
0: But we're hanging out. Bill Miller and you. It is the Ben Maller Show. Settling in for a weekend of the Fifth Hour podcast. A reminder, we had a great time in the Boston area. Thanks to Mike the Leprechaun and Mike in New Hampshire and everyone that took time out of their lives to come hang out with us. I appreciate you. I hope I let you know that. If not, I'm a schmuck, and you can kick my ass next time I see you, unless that's not true. But meanwhile, if you're of the vision area, or if you're just blind and want to guess what's in the photos, you can check out the social media pages of the Ben Maller Show. Now, we haven't put these on X because everyone's an a-hole on X. People seem nicer on the other social media, so if you want to check out photographic evidence of said events around Boston and Worcester, you can go check out the Ben Maller Show social media pages on Instagram, where the beautiful people are, Ben Maller on Fox, and Facebook, where your aunt and uncle and grandma are, and grandma and grandpa, everybody there, Ben Maller Show on Facebook. A whole bunch of photos, 3 different days of photo dumps. I didn't even put most of the photos I took on there, just a little sliver of the photographs. You get a little taste of what that was like. So check that out. Also, if you want to hit us up on X, you can find the show X account, Ben Maller, just M-A-L-L-E-R. If you don't know how to spell Ben, you're pretty dumb. And then also our friend Lorraine, the FSR tech queen.
1: Hi, Bill.
0: And I was very honored. So many people took time out of their lives to come out and say, I don't really want to meet you. Where's Lorena? Well, thank you for that. I appreciate that.
1: And they were so sweet.
0: To you, yes. And Bree, our friend Bree, who's in for the Koopa Loop here. You can say hello to Bree at BreeDenise26. Not only is she producing, she's doing the updates and live and local, plausibly live and plausibly local, right? Is that what we say, plausibly live?
1: You know, it's unless it's not.
0: Well, it's close to live, and it's close
1: definitely
0: to
1: definitely local.
0: Radio is very local. It's very local because we're like in your ears, and most people listen to the radio by themselves. You're not gonna get in the car. Now, I know some of you boys force the people in your factories to listen, and for that we're grateful, because we don't work in the factory, so we're happy that you force the other boys working there and women to listen to the show. So thank you for that. Anyway, we press on here and on and on and on. We begin ranting and raving this hour a little about pro bouncy ball and also the Rams, the latest cover up on the Sean McVay issue with Les Snead. There is that. There's also a developing story here that's been bouncing around regarding a well-known MLB player and the situation going on with him. But let's go out of the phones and possible jail time being mentioned and all that. Let's go to the phones. We'll say hello to Eeny, Meeny, Miney, Mo. Let's say hello to Gunner from northern Minnesota, way past Lake Superior. And we say hello to Gunner. Hello, Gunner. Welcome.
3: It's been a while since I got through, because every time I get a call, my hour lunch is up and I can't get through.
0: Yes. Gunner is calling us from the break room at Walmart right now. He's hard at work. And what are we having for – I don't want to turn this into food picks with Marcel, because you have a different shtick, Gunner. So I don't want to do that. I'm guessing you're eating some mac and cheese. Anyone else want in on this? We can go around the room here.
1: I'm going to go with a bagel and cream cheese.
0: Okay, bagel and cream cheese. I had a great bagel in New York the other day. It was really good. What about you, Bree, of course? You want in on this, Bree? You want to play the game? What is Gunner in the break room in northern Minnesota eating right now?
1: A peanut butter and jelly sandwich.
0: That's a classic PB&J. Solid, as long as it cuts diagonally, not down the middle. All right, reveal answers, Gunner.
3: Having a ham and cheese sandwich, a couple of those.
0: Ham and cheese. That's your go-to. I feel like you eat that a lot, the ham and cheese.
3: Not as often as used, but
0: yeah. All right. Well, now that we've
1: wasted, I think I was the closest with the cheese.
0: Well, the sandwich. Both you went with sandwiches. I went with the mac and cheese, which does have cheese on it. So there is that, that element to it. Yeah. Well, this is the part you dazzle, Gunner. This is the opportunity. You're on the big stage here,
3: yeah,
0: Gunner. You're right in the middle. It's Broadway. Here's your opportunity. You sound great so far.
3: All right. Well, I'm ready for the next game. Timberwolves take down the Spurs tonight. Revenge game.
0: Revenge game. That's Poppy's material. Don't say revenge game. Stop with that. It's a playoff series, not a revenge game, please.
3: This is a revenge game, though. Nasri's revenge on Wemby for throwing that elbow that showed his suspension. But, of course, the NBA is not going to suspend Wemby because he's a big star.
0: That is correct. People actually tune in to watch Wemby. That's usually how that goes. It's typically that. Just for the record, the San Antonio is favored in. I know that game's in your backyard, way away from you, because you're northern Minnesota, but in the Twin Cities, and the Spurs are a 5-point favorite in that game. How about that?
3: Oh, last time I saw it was like in 10 or something like that. Now it's gone down. Dang, that's good.
0: There you go. You're optimistic. Look at you. You're all excited about that. Yeah.
3: Well, I have a good thing. Kelvin Johnson suspended for a game, so he did the last game. They got a suspension on him.
0: Yeah.
3: I don't know how many people don't know that. Yeah. It's one thing that's going positive with Wolves.
0: I got you. Listen. Any other amazing, amazing conversation? Anything else you have to add here, Gunnar? Anything else? One more thing.
3: Are you gonna be able to come up to the Minnesota up here? Cause I have an area all set up if you want to come up. It's during our town celebration. There's music and everything.
0: I think we're gonna send Hollering James up there to hang out with you. How about that? Would you and James promote the Hollering James event? Gunner and Hollering James, couple of legends. How about Ferg Dog? You could have Ferg Dog. Your big fan Ferg Dog could go out and hang out with
3: you. I just want to meet the crew. I want to see
0: you. You want to meet the crew? Model. All right. Well, these things are expensive, but we'll see. You never know. Not going to happen anytime soon, but you never know. All right. Thank you, Gunner. I got to go. The great Gunner there. You know what Gunner is? Cockeyed optimist is what he is. All right. Where on Lorena's big board, where is going to northern Minnesota, Lorena, on your big board of things you'd like to see in your life? We're right below the Canadian border.
1: I'd rather have a meet and greet in Hawaii first.
0: Yeah, that'd be. But then we'd have to hang out with Dorco. You know, that would be. That'd be a little tough.
1: But all the Dorco, bikinis.
0: The comedian. There used to be a guy that called me up from Hawaii. He hadn't called in a couple of years. And he was a big Raider fan, and he was always sloshed, always completely sloshed there. And I don't. Not sure what happened to him. I can imagine what might have happened to him, but he hadn't called in a while. So I thought I was in northern Minnesota. I was in Duluth when I went on a little tour of Lake Superior, but there's like a whole nother, it's kind of like California. Like when you drive to Sacramento in California, you think, well, okay, I'm at the end of California. No, it's another couple hours drive up to get to the Oregon border. But in Minnesota, like this, I was in Lake Superior, and it's like way up there to get to Manitoba. Like there's a whole bunch of real estate you got to work your way through. Good hunting, if you're into hunting, like really good hunting. Let's go to Joel in Seattle. What's going on, Joel? Welcome.
2: Hey, opening night against the Patriots. We're going to unveil the world championship right across from there where they sit. They're going to see it right in front of them.
0: Well, you say that. It's possible that they just maybe they'll put blinders up and stay in the locker room. You know, how about that, Joe? It's conceivable they might not even wash. You know, that's usually what happens. They sit back and maybe they'll have Diana Rossini give them a pep talk before they go out there and take the field. You know,
2: that's what we're looking forward to.
0: Yeah.
2: So how was Beijing?
0: Beijing, I don't know. It was fine. It was wonderful. I didn't realize I was there. I might have flown over Beijing on the way back or something like that. I took the long way. Yeah. Okay. Thank you. That's it right there. Joel, amazing. Unless it wasn't. Well, this is an interesting story. So we go to Major League Baseball. Is it true that an all-star level baseball player who got one of the largest contracts in recent times in baseball has now been linked to illegal cockfighting.
1: You don't say.
0: I just did say, hello, Dateline Puerto Rico, which is not a U.S. Why did we stop at 50 states? Why don't we have more than that? I don't get it. We

0: obtained photographs that show Edwin Diaz pictured in his Dodger uniform advertising cockfighting tournaments in not one, but two separate Facebook posts. Now, this goes all the way back to February, so you're saying, well, who cares? It's May now. Who cares? Well, the leading newspaper in Puerto Rico. Who knew there was a leading newspaper in Puerto Rico? So they published a story. This actually goes back a little ways as well, with a photo showing the now Dodger closer who's hurt standing in a pit of the cockfighting arena. And the story also alleged, I guess it quoted Diaz as saying, quote, "It's a pastime I've followed since I was a child. It's legal in Puerto Rico, thank God. Otherwise, I wouldn't be here." That's a translation. Now, it turns out, fun fact here, that I believe thanks to, when was this, 2019, cockfighting is not legal in Puerto Rico. There's a federal ban on cockfighting that went into effect in all 50 states and U.S. territories, which Puerto Rico is part of. This happened in 2019. But wait, there's more. The maximum penalty for participating in a cockfight is 5 years in jail and a fine of whatever. And then also, if you're just a spectator, which they're claiming Diaz, I don't know, this claim is like he was promoting it, so does that mean he's more than just a spectator? 1 year in jail and a fine just for attending a cockfight. So... a couple of these, random dudes who are in Puerto Rico. One's a horse jockey. I guess the other one is, too. One of them, very well-known horse jockey, and took part, I believe, in the Kentucky Derby, and their name has been tied to this as well. So I'm going to go that this turns out to be nothing, because is that a high priority for the federal? It's kind of like, isn't weed technically illegal under the federal government? Are they really enforcing the weed laws? You know what I'm saying?
1: Hey, Ben.
0: Yes.
1: I have
0: the
1: theme song for the cockfighting.
0: You do? Is
1: yes.
0: that right? What
1: yeah,
0: would that
1: can
0: be?
1: I play it?
0: Yeah, go ahead.
1: Okay,
0: play.
1: Great.
0: All right. Oh, there you go. Now enter the ring. Well, I got to be careful. I could do some play-by-play here, but it would sound, you guys would take it out of context, and I'd get in trouble, and so.
1: Yeah, well, let's just a little bit.
0: I could, you know, say, look, now coming in, the biggest and the baddest of them all, you know. Yeah. There was a Fox Sports Radio update anchor years ago who no longer works at the company that went on vacation to Mexico, and obviously not Puerto Rico, but to Mexico, and came back, and she had pamphlets from her hotel. You know how they have those, I guess they still have them even on the internet. You know how you go on a vacation somewhere and they have at the lobby of the hotel, they have all those flyers to, you know, go do all the touristy things. And in Mexico, they had at the hotel in a room.
1: Their pamphlets.
0: Yeah, the pamphlets. Yeah, that's it, the pamphlets. So they had pamphlets to go watch a cockfight. And they had, I guess they were on TV. I don't know. Obviously, that was a long time ago. I think it was legal.
1: They better
0: in Puerto
1: have
0: Rico.
1: Big cocks if that's what they're advertising.
0: Well, somebody. Now, Michael Vick got in trouble for dogfighting. If he had done cockfighting, would that have been better?
1: No.
0: Like the
1: well,
0: the,
1: maybe, because people don't like cocks as much as they like dogs.
0: Yeah. Like the cockfighting thing that I don't get is. It's just, I mean, like, we eat chickens, right? Like, you know what I'm saying? I don't know. It's like, I understand it's violent and there's blood everywhere and all that. And
1: it's
0: I get
1: all
0: it.
1: Bad. Any kind of fighting is just bad.
0: Yeah. We don't eat dogs, though. But I think the cockfighting, I feel like there's a gray area with the, well, I don't eat dog. Do you eat dog?
1: No. But I'm just saying, like, it's a delicacy somewhere.
0: There was, when I was in high school, there was a restaurant in town that they, the rumor was in high school that they were serving dog. You know, that was, they got shut down by the health department. And I don't think it was ever true, but I never went there.
1: That was Orange County, though, right?
0: Yeah, it was LC. But I never went because I was, you know, like, oh, they might serve, you know, dog, and I love dogs. And, yeah. Anyway, I bet you they. Never been to anybody been to Puerto Rico? I've never been to Puerto Rico. I bet you there's cockfighting all over Puerto Rico. It's just part. It's been part of the. How are you just going to get rid of that? It's been there forever. Whatever. 2019. It's. I guess that's been 7 years. I can't believe it's been 7 years. But that's 7 years ago. That's not that long in the big picture. Anyway, that's the Ed.

0: Edwin Diaz story for you, so put that in your pipe. We'll see if anything happens there. The Dodger closer. The Dodgers have really been great at signing relief pitchers who suck or have other issues. Anyway, time now. Time now for the – we have Mallard of the third degree. Here's the Insta trivia. So Jung-Hoo Lee had the first inside-the-park homer by a Giants player at Dodgers State. How is that possible? Teams play each other a gazillion times every year. Jung-Hoo Lee had the first inside-the-park homer by a Giant player at Dodgers Stadium. The first inside-the-park home run by a Giants player versus the Dodgers in general since blank. All right, that's the Insta trivia, the answer. We'll get to Mallard of the third degree, and we will do it next.
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0: 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A reminder, Lame Jokes of the Week will be coming up next hour. Back, the Comedy Club will open. And in a few minutes, Maller to the Third Degree and the Insta Trivia. A programming note, which is very important here. The Ben Maller Show has a spinoff called the Fifth Hour Podcast, which, by the way, Bree, she's not made her debut on the mailbag. At some point, we'll get her on there, but she's a big part of that, making sure this show sounds good. 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And, of course, mostly me just barking on and on, but that'll be available. The big look back at the Boston weekend. 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It's a spinoff of this, the Ben Maller Show.
1: It's Maller.
0: How about that?
1: To the Third Degree. This is when Big Ben gets grilled.
0: But before we do that, let's pay off the Insta trivia. Otherwise, I'll have hell to pay. Then we'll do the official Third Degree. But I like the open. Sounded good. Jung-Hoo Lee had the first inside-the-park homer by a Giants player at Dodger Stadium and the first inside-the-park home run by a Giants player versus the Dodgers since blank. All right, that's the question. What is the answer? And let's see, does anyone know the answer? We go down, page down here. John Montgomery Ward from the great Jay Scoop. Good job by Jay Scoop, by the way. Proud of Jay Scoop. He had a big moment in his life, passed a very difficult test, so we're happy for Jay Scoop. Proud of him. Doing well, upward and onward. Late night drug tester says you are Ray Lewis, who is 51 and alive. The white coat is dead and buried, though. That, where's the coat, Ray? Where's the white coat? Don King guessed by Alf, the alien opiner. That's a great. Alf, very good at the Photoshop, whatever it is, I guess AI. Tom Goodwin from Jason, that's his answer. That's a funny name. Elliot Page from Analog Al. Madison Bumgardner from Eek in Roseville, Minnesota. The great Eek, met him as well a couple years back. The Sawman in Mississippi with Catfish Hunter is his answer. Willie Mays, guessed by Robbie, the Mariner fan.

0: Speedy Gonzalez from JT the Wingman, Hop Singh from Johnny Q, Jeff Kent, guest by Ralph, Big Bird from Gunner on break at Walmart, Chris Sabo, guest by Preller, Forever, San Diego Padres suck up. Who else do we have? Hoosier Bill says it's himself. Do you have an answer, Lorena?
1: I'm going to go with since pizza was invented.
0: All right. The interesting answer. It's actually since Larry Herndon hit one off Fernando Valenzuela in 1981, when I think neither of you were alive. All right, here we go. Bree, all right, what do we got, Bree? Bree, 30
1: Alrighty, guys.
0: In the house.
1: Yeah. All right, okay. Last weekend, Steve Kerr agreed to a new two-year contract with the Warriors. This week it was revealed that Steve had all but decided to retire, but the Warriors' win over the Clippers changed his mind. Ben, do you think the Warriors can get back to championship contention while Kerr is still there?
0: No! This is ridiculous. The Warriors are going to be back to the Donald Foyle Warriors. What are we doing here? I don't understand this at all. Steve Kerr, like, what are you doing? He did TNT before he went to the Warriors. I used to have him on when I did weekend shows, Steve Kerr. Like, the team's going to stink. Kerr's not getting any better. They're going to get rid of Draymond Green. They should get rid of Draymond Green. No, they're not anywhere close. What else is he going to say, though, right? Next!
1: A feature on NFL.com dropped on Wednesday naming the most vulnerable division champs heading into next season. It listed the Steelers at number one. It seems pretty obvious since we don't even know who their quarterback is going to be.
0: Yep.
1: Ben, who would you have as the second most vulnerable division
0: champ?
1: Well,
0: this is obvious also. The Seattle Seahawks, that was a fluke run. They got the championship hangover in Seattle. So for Sam Darnold, please. The Patriots, they played a bunch of cupcakes. You go down the board. The Broncos, I can say that because Coop's not here. I don't trust them. The Eagles are vulnerable. Carolina, Jacksonville. But I'd see Seattle and the Patriots at the top. Next!
1: All right, Giants wide receiver Malik Nabers underwent a second surgery for a cleanup procedure in his knee. Yeah. New York is hopeful he'll be available for week one. Ben, is this a red flag for you?
0: Well, it's not ideal because you got Harbaugh coming in. You want to get off to the good start, get rid of the bad mojo that's been with the Giants. This is a setback, but it's, yeah, we'll find it. One wide receiver's not going to change it.
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10: And here's what you need to know.
11: In the NHL playoffs, the Golden Knights have defeated the Ducks 5-1 to advance to the Western Conference Finals for the fourth time in 9 years, while the Canadiens have taken a 3-2 series lead after they beat the Sabres 6-3. The 2026 NFL schedule was officially released, and we got a Super Bowl 60 rematch between the Patriots and Seahawks on Wednesday, September 9th. And for the first time ever, this season will include a Thanksgiving Eve game between the Packers and Rams in LA. The Rams lead the way with 7 primetime games this season. In golf, Scottie Scheffler enters today's second round of the PGA Championship, tied for the lead at 3 under par with 6 other players. He'll tee off at 8:40 Eastern time this morning. Rory McIlroy starts the day 7 shots back. In baseball, Dodgers beat the Giants 5-2. Cubs shut out the Braves 2-0. Phillies beat the Red Sox 3-1. I'm Brianna Mira.
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19: Changing gears. That's the theme, if you will. Welcome in the beginning of another hour of the Ben Maller Show. We are in the air everywhere as we break big rocks into smaller rocks, and we are the sporty store that satisfies, unless it doesn't. Hanging out coast to coast, border to border, and beyond on the vast and majestically powerful microphones of FSR, emanating live from the house as we play to a packed house, guaranteed human, from the world famous Fox Sports Radio studios, as we are side by side, where JT the wingman has let us know. He said, you know, Ben, this hour is made possible by Tire Rack. You know what, JT the wingman, you're an expert. That's why you get all these meet and greets. And Ernesto in the Bay Area, who showed up to both events. We had a third one, the surprise one, but Ernesto flew out to Massachusetts from San Francisco, or his area out there, and it was great to see Ernesto, and he showed up. 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We'll have Big Ben's lame jokes of the week coming up later this hour. Also, the Maller riddle of the day. That'll be coming up a little bit later in the hour. But before we get to all that, our lead this hour from baseball. And we'll start out at Fenway Park, where Kyle Schwarber did it again. He hit his major league leading 18th Schwarbomb as the Red Sox and Phillies were in a scoreless game. A two-run shot broke that that scoreless game up in the eighth inning, and the Phillies defeat the Red Sox 3-1 in front of a partial sellout at Fenway. It looked like there were a lot of empty seats there, although I was just in Boston the other day. I had to go back after leaving New York, and there were tons of Philly fans. Like, they were overwhelming the town there. Anyway, Philly has turned things around. That's the story, and we'll start with that. So if you have not been following, perhaps not, the Phillies whacked a Canadian lad, Rob Thompson, at 9-19. They had a .321 winning percentage after 28 games. The Phillies' Dave Dombrowski said, "That's it. That's all. I can't handle it anymore." And they were down, and now they're back up. The Phillies are 12-4. That's a .750 winning percentage since the managerial change to Donnie Baseball, the old Dodger manager and Yankee legend. And they can get to .500, the Phillies. They play a Pirate team, which is not a bad team this year. Always just expect the Pirates to suck. They don't this season. However, it's in Pittsburgh. If the Phillies continue to play well, can sweep that series, they'll be over .500. So the Phillies are playing better. The picture has cleared up a bit. They're right there in the National League East, thanks to the terrible Mets and the Marlins and the Nationals and all that. So that is a good jumping off point. Let us discuss the question. Is this Don Mattingly turnaround in Philly legit or just a mirage? So I've got MyPillow, Pitbull, and Judge Judy. And we will combine all of these things together, and we are going to make some delicious poutine, a Canadian treat, the gift to the gods.
11: Yum.
19: From our friends in Canada. We love poutine. And thanks to Nico, when we were in Vancouver last year, had the full... I know technically poutine is from Montreal, so I'm told, from Quebec. I've not been to Montreal, so I went to the next best thing, Vancouver, and enjoyed all the great poutine spots there in Vancouver. All right, so first of all, to begin here, so Don Mattingly did not... I do not believe Don Mattingly has all of a sudden become, you know, Fix-It Felix and fixed the Phillies. He just stopped them from tripping over their own shoelaces against a schedule of dollar menu opponents, which is great, right? This is looking at it objectively. And I did watch some of the Red Sox game with the Phillies. This is a MyPillow situation for fats in Philadelphia. All right, Donnie Baseball, for the low information fan, looks like a miracle worker. The Phillies are playing .750 ball since Mattingly took over. They have not lost a series. All right, so this is a modern miracle of baseball. However, under the Maller microscope, if you keep it real here, and we like to because we're not part of the mainstream, we're on overnight, Mattingly just stumbled into the league's softest pillow fort. That's essentially what the Phillies have benefited from. And to their credit, they're taking advantage of it. They're clobbering teams like the Rockies and the A's and the Marlins and the Red Sox, bottom feeding teams in baseball. But to celebrate that, if you're the Phillies and you're flexing right now, oh man, we're back. You beat the Rockies, the A's, the Marlins, and the Red Sox, mostly. That's who you've played here. It's like saying, hey, I won a fight. You're trying to impress a lady. I say, I won a fight. And the woman's like, oh, who did you fight? Yeah, I was in the parking lot. Oh, you must have fought some goon in the parking lot. No. I got into a fight with a traffic cone. And I beat the traffic. Well, who's going to brag about that? You played a bunch of traffic cones. That's what the Rockies, A's, Marlins, and Red Sox are. They're a bunch of traffic cones. If beating tomato cans makes you a savior, If Don Mattingly is now the messiah of the Phillies, then Marcel in Brooklyn is a Michelin star chef for heating up oodles of noodles in the microwave. So the Phillies spent 17% of the season as chronic underachievers, deadbeats. And now they've feasted on some hungry puppies. And you can get to October beating up the bad teams. There are enough bad teams in baseball that you can do that. The real story to me in Philly is the Schwarber. Kyle Schwarber is not just on a heater. He is on a federal watch list at this point. You thought, well, I think he had 56 home runs last year, and he signed a big contract. You're like, well, he's not going to do that again. Usually there's a regression. So he's on pace now. If my math is correct, he's on pace for 67 home runs. And so you get to that level. I mean, it's like, and I love that he always comes back and just shoves it up the you-know-what of the Red Sox, because he was beloved. He briefly played for the Red Sox, and they didn't want to bring him back. They didn't want to pay him more than worth the money. Well, okay, bad job by them. And he's like an aviation hazard every time he plays against the Red Sox, or pretty much anywhere else this year. But 33 years old, and he's still hitting at this point like a showboat in his prime. Just monster mashing Kyle Schwarber, who's just like an old school throwback to when, these guys were just, that's it. That's one thing you do, and that's it. You just hit home runs, and that's all he's doing. Now, secondly, to Seattle, where the Mariners have done it. They have said bye-bye to Cal Raleigh. Now, not bye-bye, just bye-bye for now. Cal Raleigh, oh, my oblique. Yeah, he's on the, what you used to call back in the old days, the disabled list, but then the Wokesters got involved, so now it's the injured list, which is much better than disabled. Now, every time I see a disabled parking thing, I get very offended. I say, oh, my God, that is so offensive to me. We must change disabled parking. Why do they have that? Anyway, I guess Major League Baseball, they still have disabled parking at stadiums, but they got rid of the disabled list. That's a different conversation. So, Cal Raleigh, he did snap an 0-for-38 slump earlier this week. He led baseball in dingers in last season. And he has now done a 180 career arc. He is batting Cal Raleigh 161 on Interstate 161 with 7 home runs and 18 runs batted in. So the question for the class, how would you describe Cal Raleigh's performance for the Mariners this season? So I will use one word, and it comes from Pitbull. The word I will use, it's his old song, Fireball. All right, Cal Raleigh, the magic carpet ride from 2025, did not just crash. It burst into a fireball somewhere over Puget Sound. Like, this isn't a death spiral. This is a corkscrew into the mighty Pacific Ocean. The Mariners offense has been inconsistent. At one point, it was so bad this season that even the baseball gods had filed a formal complaint about the middling Mariners. As for Cal Raleigh, this season, and you look at you juxtapose last season and this season, it's like the arc went from Disney ride with a lot of like dancing, laughing fish and mermaids to a disaster documentary. And right now, and who knows what's going to happen, Cal Raleigh is on pace to hit under 200 with 25 home runs and 65 runs batted in, and is having one of the worst offensive seasons you can have considering the amount of money and all that and the year that he had last year. And so you wonder, is the swing, swing batter, I'm an expert because I've pitched for the Woo Sox now. So is the swing broken beyond recognition? Is the confidence completely shot? By the time Cal Raleigh returns, you always take the over on when these guys go on the injured list. It's only 10 days. It'll be longer than that. So by the time he gets back, we'll be pushing June. That'd be late May, early June. This year becomes a pure salvage and recovery mission. Now, one thing is certain, though. Watching this, again, I'll use the word fireball, descent has been anything but a party for the hard-o Seattle Mariner fan. Like, just horrific. Horrible on every level. All right, now, final thought. We head now to the courtroom. Courtroom drama. And we go to the Sunshine State, where the Attorney General for the Honorable State of Florida has not just issued a hollow threat, they followed up on it. Interesting story. So the Florida Attorney General's office has issued a subpoena of the National Football League. Hello? Let me repeat this for those of you in the back of the room not paying attention. The Florida Attorney General has done it. They've issued a subpoena to the NFL as they investigate whether the league has committed a potential civil rights violation related to the Rooney Rule and the league's other employment practice, or practices, I should say, policies, programs, all the woke stuff the NFL's added over the years. So the Florida Attorney General, I remember we talked about this in March, and here we are in mid-May. So the Attorney General threatened possible enforcement action against the league in March if they did not suspend the 20-plus-year-old Rooney Rule. And at the time, I was like, well, this is just some political bullcrap. They're not going to actually follow through for this. You're just trying to get attention. Okay, well, here we are. Surprise, they're actually following through with it. They sent a subpoena along with a letter to the NFL this week. Of course, made everything public. The subpoena commands the Roger Goodell-led NFL, the wokesters over there, to appear at the Attorney General's office in Tallahassee on June 12th. We might have to send Jed. Maybe we'll send Jed Who Fled as our reporter, or Weed Man Hippie. We'll send them to the courthouse to ask goofy questions on June 12th. Anyway, in the letter, it asked the NFL to produce extensive documents, including all diversity reports, coaching, census data, or demographic surveys that reflect the race and sex of coaching staffs of the teams. This goes back to 2017. So you can look and say, well, it's 2026. That's a long time. 2017 to present. Quote continues, all in all, the Rooney Rule and the NFL's related inclusive hiring policies and the NFL's representations about these policies continue to raise significant concerns under Florida law. According to the Attorney General, keep in mind, Florida has three teams that represent the NFL in Jacksonville, Tampa, and then Miami. So the question, and this is the ultimate question, and we can all practice law on the radio, is there a there for the state of Florida snooping around the NFL's Rooney Rule? It's one thing to say you're going to subpoena. They're actually doing it. Now, keep in mind, the NFL doesn't have subpoena laws when they investigate stuff, because they're not real. It's just it's a kangaroo court. So the question, is there a there for the state of Florida Attorney General snooping around the NFL's Rooney Rule? All right, so the league, I don't know how else to say this, they got subpoenaed. You don't subpoena people you trust. You subpoena people you think are lying to your face. Only in the NFL. This is how great the NFL is, this monstrosity of an operation. Only in the NFL could a policy advertised as, quote, inclusive, trigger a civil rights investigation for excluding people based on race. That's essentially what, am I reading this right? Am I right on this? Like, the NFL is going around pumping their chest out for the last 20 years. The Rooney Rule is great. You know, we're going to help close a gap. And now, granted, it's 23 years later, but only in the NFL can this policy, which they bragged about for years about being inclusive, trigger a civil rights investigation. It's so perfect. It's a chef's kiss for excluding people based on race. Now, when a state attorney general orders you to show up to Tallahassee with 7 years of race and sex hiring data, that doesn't seem like an invitation. That's a come to Jesus meeting with a clock on the wall, like, hey, all right, so what do you do here? And if you keep it real, it's not a request. It's more like a colonoscopy with a really large flashlight and a search party. And if your hiring rule needs a legal defense team, which would appear the NFL has to, I know they have legal lawyers on retention and all that, but the NFL, if your rule needs a defense team, a hiring rule, maybe it's not what you're saying it is. Now, you can call it inclusive hiring all you want, but if the paperwork sorts people based by race and sex, lawyers in court call that Exhibit A, Your Honor. And so you can hide behind all the cool slogans and hashtags you want, the documents, the physical, in this case, of course, digital evidence that the attorney general wants, that's it. And I learned this as a kid watching Judge Judy. This case would end with Judge Judy. It would end in like 5 minutes. Okay, did you classify applicants by race? Yes or no? Okay, case closed, court cost the league, and more. And more. And that's it. So we'll see. Unless there's something I'm missing here. Now, the way out of this always when you deal with political types is you just cut a check. Like the NFL, before this event in June, just donate some money to some politicians in Florida, and all of a sudden this will just go away, and that'll be that. Otherwise, if they want to lock in on this, you're talking about this becoming an issue where the NFL doesn't always bat 1,000 on these things, and this goes a little deeper, and then the next thing you know, it ends up going all the way up to the Supreme Court, and then you look at what appears to be a clear violation. I think it's Title 7 of the civil rights legislation in America. So that's a pretty wild story. That is outstanding by the NFL, that they have a rule that they've bragged about for years, which according to the state of Florida, they're saying, well, we don't think that's actually, that's kosher. That's something a little off on that. It is the Ben Maller Show. In the meantime, if you'd like to be part, 877-99 on Fox. We have a segment of your calls. Also, lame jokes of the week coming up a little bit later. Time now for the Maller Riddle of the Day. The Maller Riddle of the Day. So the fine folks at PETA are very mad at 49er tight end George Kittle for bragging about blank. Again, you can answer this on X at Ben Maller. The people at PETA are very mad at 49ers star tight end George Kittle for bragging about blank. That is the Maller Riddle of the Day. The answer, we'll get to it, and we will do it next.
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0: Bill Miller and you. It is the Ben Maller Show as we are settling back in for the very grueling one-day work week. But the fifth hour podcast will be back up later today. It'll be a new episode, the very popular Maller Travelogue, with never-before-told stories of the great sojourn to meet the Maller Militia, the latest event. And so check that out, fifth hour podcast. Also, if you want to see photos, if you have working eyeballs or if you're blind and just want to guess what you're looking at, then you can check out the social media pages of the Ben Maller Show, which you should be following anyway. Not on X, that's what we use during the show, at Ben Maller, but on the Facebook page, it is Ben Maller Show. A bunch of photos and some other things on there. Also on Instagram, Ben Maller on Fox. As we mentioned here on X, it's at Ben Maller. You can say hello to our friend Lorena, still recovering from, is it jet lag?
1: I don't know. Yeah, I don't know what it is at this point.
0: Yes, FSR. Lag. FSR Tech Queen. And
2: just slide into my chat box.
0: That's right. And
1: I checked my message request the other day. Oops.
0: Yeah, you don't want to do that. Yeah. You especially. I have other issues. You have certain issues you have to deal with as well. Brianna is in for Coop, our friend Bree. Bree Denise, 26. And she's the only person I've ever met that likes the Saints and the Suns. That is a very odd combination. I've never met anyone who's into those teams, but, you know, there you go. The Saints. Oof. Yikes. We're back. Yeah, I got to pay off the Maller riddle of the day. The Maller riddle of the day. Here it is. So the people at PETA are very mad at 49er tight end George Kittle, the star there, for bragging about blank. And that is the question. What is the answer? Donkey Sausage. Good to see Donkey's name out there. He says bragging that he knows the final Jeopardy answer. Yeah, that would be. That would be bad. Michael from Parts Unknown says, for dating one of the PETA women who like to show up naked to events. Oh, is that, are they still doing that? I thought that was years ago they stopped that. Let's see. What else? Keith says, for bragging about crop dusting his dog. Well, that would not be right. Josh, the Bears fan in Nebraska, cheated. He got it right. Bad job by him. Ostrich Ant from D.C., our buddy, the great artist Ostrich Ant, says, for bragging about geese eating grass. Yes, that would be the geese there. My God. All right, the evil geese of the world. Is there a meaner creature on average than the geese? Sawman says, for bragging about his Dalmatian fur coat he is making. That's from the Sawman in Mississippi. Eloy from Compton says, bragging about his cockfighting. That's right. Shout out to the Dodgers closer. Big story we talked about earlier. Edwin Diaz tied into a cockfighting scandal in Puerto Rico. Developing hot, dot, dot, dot. King Rory says, for using plastic straws. Yes, there are certain things in life that you just have to laugh at. Like when you go to the grocery store. Well, here in California, you go shopping, and they got rid of plastic bags because that's going to ruin the environment. And they got rid of plastic straws because that's going to ruin the environment. And literally almost every food you buy in the store is wrapped in plastic. That's okay. But the straws, that's the problem. And the bags, that's the problem.
2: It's the turtles, Ben.
0: Yes, the turtles. Sure. Destroy the turtles. I'm sure, yes. All right. What else do we have? Let's see here. Alf says his cat recipes is the problem. Kangaroo skin thong from Nick. Very graphic. Thank you for that. Late night drug tester says they are upset. His beard is made of real fur. Yeah. Analog Al says beating the Jets is the answer. Johnny Q says his cooties, Stevie Meatballs. Good to see his name as well. Says he's also going with cockfighting. And who else? Paige Dan. Mark the Walker. Very funny. Very funny. Slug in Vegas. We're going to have an event in Vegas later this year, sometime in August, according to Slug. Bragged that he beat up WWF legend Tatanka. That's the answer. All right. Do you have an answer, Lorraine? Apparently, eating eagles was guessed by Eek in Roseville, Minnesota. That's not nice. And hunting wabbits. Watch out, wabbit, from JT the Wingman.
2: PETA was mad at him because he bought a new dog instead of adopting.
0: Oh, okay. Yeah, you should not do that. They do not want that. Remember, when I was a kid, there was this guy named Bob Barker. Nobody knows who he is. He's dead now. And he said, have all your pets sprayed and neutered. That was always how he ended up. That's incorrect. The correct answer is also not bragging about using Rogaine on his hairless rat pack. That's from Bill. The correct answer, the people of PETA, very mad at 49er tight end George Kittle for bragging about killing a spider in his bathroom. Oh!
1: Like protecting spiders now? I didn't know that was part
0: of
1: their
0: it's regime. Not right. You shouldn't kill spiders. You shouldn't do that. Now, this guy I used to work with, who may or may not be called Tom Looney, he claimed that PETA was just two people that had, back in the old days, he used this joke back in the old days. He said, two people with a fax machine. Now it's two people that just write up press releases and send them out to like newspapers and TV stations or whatever. But, the spider. I guess they'd be mad at all of us. I've killed a spider. Have you killed a spider, Lorena?
2: I have, but I also want a pet spider.
0: Oh, stop. Bree, have you killed a spider, Bree? Have you killed a spider?
3: Oh, my God. I've killed millions.
0: Right? You're a multi-murderist, whatever. You're a serial killer.
3: But I actually did last week. I actually threw a spider in a cup and I took it outside. I had a moment of like,
2: that's so sweet.
3: I don't know why I didn't want to kill it. I had like a moment. I felt kind of bad. I gave him a name. I called him Chuck.
0: No, no. And that spider laughs at you and came back and bit you while you were sleeping.
3: That's what
0: spider did.
3: No, he's on 6th Street in Seal Beach. It's fine.
0: That spider crawled all the way back.
3: Oh, no.
0: And said, ha ha.
3: No.
0: Just like crows. They remember your face. Ooh, and they're like, they're coming to find you is what they're coming. This is ridiculous. All right, anyway, there we go. We got lame jokes coming up a little bit later this hour. Let's go to the phones, and we'll say hello to Eeny, Meeny, Miney, Moe. Let's say hello to, who do we have here? Let's go to Jed Who Fled. Jed Who Fled is somewhere in the Redneck Riviera. Hello, Jed Who Fled. Welcome.
4: Is that Ben Maller there to actually host your show? Will he be back? We did not know when. Like 2014, I thought his vacation was permanent.
5: Dude, listen. Oh, you get arrested on the outside for cockfighting? There's a good chance you're probably going to have to defend yourself from cockfighting on the inside if you get incarcerated.
0: Yeah. It was 2009, by the way. It was not 2014. No. 2009. It's the same.
5: Yeah. I do. AI can make mistakes, but guess what? AI says I actually do need practice because I just did that from memory. I don't know why I started 2014. Hey, dude, that's what? Time warp. Guess what? Hey, Ben, why was the chicken impressed with a rooster? He had a really big hug. That was all right. Listen, that's the FCC approved.
0: You sounded like Anthony at the end of that. You sounded like Anthony in Louisiana. Hi, Lorena. Hi, Lorena.
5: If you think you shouldn't kill a spider, there's no way, Lorena. No way, Lorena. Because you need to chuck that sucker out the window. But you put it in a cup, and he senses weakness. If you're talking about you've named it, you know what? Spiders have names. Talking and creatively thinking spiders in the movies, and they will reattack. They'll retreat, regroup, and readvance. And they'll make you eat them. Because we supposedly eat spiders over the course of our lives. I don't know if that's real.
0: Is it eight spiders you eat in your lifetime?
1: I think it's eight spiders. Is it a lifetime or a year?
0: No, I think it's a lifetime. And there are spider
5: parts. I think it's a choice. Like, spray your house with fumigant.
0: No, but yet, you know, like, they allow, the FDA in America allows certain bug parts to be in your food. So we're eating spiders when we're, you know, you're munching on the Cheetos or whatever, little spider parts in there, whatever the food is, you know? No?
5: That's not good, dude. I don't really know anything about it.
0: Jed, how did you survive? Jed.

0: Porter. I'm the number one stunner. I drive a 4Runner. I play me some golf and I drink till I Ralph. I get golf balls from a pond and...
1: Well, as we say, when people look at you, they say, ooh la la, there he is, Dorco the comedian, va-voom, they say. It's the most amazing you. I'm still shocked of all the people that call the show. You're the only one recently, and this happened years ago, but you're the only one recently that a female reached out to me, said, I need to get in contact with Dorco the comedian, and you're such a big stud, Dorco. You said, I want nothing to do with that woman at all. Leave her alone. I want no, listen, I do want nothing to do with her.
0: Yes, I only have eyes for Lorena.
1: Yes, okay. Well, are you looking at her right now?
0: Yeah.
1: You better not be.
0: No, I'm not doing anything of the sort.
1: You want to take a call, Dorco?
0: Okay, sure.
1: All right, let's put him, lock him in there, Bree. Let's go. Blind Scott wants to say hello. Hello, Blind Scott. Say hello to Dorco the comedian, Blind Scott. All right, Blind Scott's probably gone. Let's see, who wants to say hello to, I don't want to put you on with that person. No, that's not good. I guess nobody wants to talk to you.
0: What about the hollering guy?
1: I think he's sleeping. Yeah, he was online. He fell asleep, though. He couldn't.
0: Where's Blind Scott from, anyway?
1: He's from a different planet far away. Far, far away.
0: Far, far away.
1: Yeah. How's business? Everything good, Dorco? Any gigs coming up? Any comedy gigs you got coming up here?
0: Well, I'm working.
1: It's actually the Mallorpalooza, not the Benapalooza.
0: Mallorpalooza.
1: Eventually, you'll get it right. Now, are you starting to do stadium gigs? We were in Boston, and Shane Gillis was performing at the Garden there, and big event. It was so big that Alf the Alien Opiner went to that over the Mallor meet and greet that first night. That's how big that was.
0: Yeah. OMG snap.
1: I know. Are you doing any stadium gigs?
0: Well, we have. Not stadium anymore. They're crushing it down. They're going to build a new Aloha Stadium.
1: That was the joke.
0: We have the Blaisdell. We have the Blaisdell owned by CBS, I think.
1: I have no idea what that is. But the basketball arena looks nice where the Hawaii team plays. It looks nice, whatever that
0: is. Yeah, that's Dan Sheriff. And we just won the championship for volleyball, the men's volleyball.
1: Oh, is that right? Are you making that up?
0: Yeah. No.
1: You're not making that
0: up? No, I swear.
1: Yeah. All right. Thank you, Dorco. I'm going to go. Go. There's Dorco the comedian.
0: All right.
1: All right. That's actually, by his standards, I would say that's not bad. You know, not bad. No? Okay. We have Big Ben's Lame Jokes of the Week. Big Ben's Lame Jokes of the Week. These are actual jokes. I was a little concerned. I've been away for a few days, but you guys came through with a bunch of jokes, so we'll have a full Big Ben's Lame Joke. Bree, make sure Weed Man calls in. If he's not there, let me know. I'll reach out to him. Oh, he's there. Okay, look at that. All right, well, Big Ben's Lame Jokes of the Week. We'll get to that, and we will do it next.
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1: Knock, knock. Who's there?
2: Lame week.
1: Lame week who? It's Big Ben's lame joke of the week.
0: All right, now the man. I am Matt. I got to hang out with Matt. He's been a big fan of the show, and Matt's been listening since he was a kid. I hung out with him in Worcester. It was awesome, and Matt offered to fly Weed Man in. And Weed Man, it was great to see you, Weed Man Hippie. I'm so happy that you took the offer and you flew up to Boston. Man, was it great. We had a wonderful time. I hope you had a good time. You didn't smoke any weed while you were there or drink anything, though. Very odd.
3: So, come on.
0: You know. No, that's not, all right.
4: Oh my God, I have a spontaneous joke. You can send him more candy because he has no teeth.
0: Yeah, that's there you go. Look at Lisa. Lisa with the first joke right there. Yes.
4: You can't get any cavities.
0: But you two, I want you to know you were both talked about. People at the meet and greet in Boston were like, where's Weed Man Hippie? I said, no Lisa, no Weed Man Hippie. Not here. But let's get to the jokes. These are actual jokes by actual listeners. Unlike, well, Lisa's a listener. She called in with Weed Man. So Noah in Austin. What's that?
5: Made me laugh.
0: Okay, yes. We'll try to make you laugh. Noah in Austin, Texas writes in, says, why is Weed Man immune to the hantavirus?
5: Why?
0: Because he's been living around rats for years. That's
5: true.
0: Really, really stoned.
5: What?
0: He blanks out. He blanks out is what he did. That's from Eat in Roseville, Minnesota. All right, did you hear that Weed Man Hippie got a job working as a scientist for a pet food company?
5: Wow.
0: Said, unfortunately, the dog ate your homework, so it's unfortunate. If you would like to send jokes, it's benmallershow@gmail.com if you want to send jokes in, and Weed Man will laugh at pretty much everything at this point. What did Weed Man Hippie do when his cardboard box house got flooded?
5: Oh, no. What did I do?
0: You moved to higher ground, Weed Man, is what you did. It's, Daryl in the Ozarks sent that one in. Well, big news here. Surprising. I don't know if you heard about this. Weed Man has replaced Kirk Cignetti as the pace car driver for the Indy 500. Made to get more woke people to tune in. Weed Man said, Google me. I'm a high achiever, very high achiever. So Tom in Indiana sent that one in. You hear that Mike Vrabel also reached out to Weed Man Hippie. Boy, how about
5: that?
0: Wow. Now that the Weed Man has an apartment, Vrabel wants to sublet his old cardboard box. So I don't know if you're going to allow that or not. Joe in Virginia Beach sent that one in. Well, if Weed Man Hippie drank beer, what would his first choice be?
5: What?
0: Well, he'd be living the Miller High life, is what he would do. That's Daryl. Daryl, what was your favorite beer, Weed Man, when you drank beer back in the day? Yeah? No?
5: You remember something called Rheingold?
0: Wow, you're dating yourself, Weed Man, is what you're doing.
5: I really am, right?
0: Yeah.
5: I don't think they make it anymore.
0: No, I don't think they've made it in years. Why didn't Weed Man fly to Boston?
5: Why?
0: Well, apparently the airline tickets were too high, is what they were. That's Mike the Leprechaun. Was his favorite football player.
5: Who?
0: Well, it's Dante Hightower, of course. That's Mike from Parts Unknown. Why did Blind Scott have 12 drinks at the Mighty Squirrel Tap Room?
5: Why?
0: Because it was free. That's why. That's true. After 12 drinks, how did Blind Scott feel?
5: How?
0: Blind drunk is how he felt, Weed Man. That's Mike again. Did a great job, Mike the Leprechaun, hosting us. Why did Marcel in Brooklyn get upset doing his socks in the laundry?
5: Why?
0: Because everything was a mismatch, and he was very bothered by that. That's Mike. There you go. Lucky Tony wrote in, what is Delonte West's favorite Godfather quote?
5: What?
0: Take the...

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1: Hefty, hefty, hefty.
0: Hefty slider bag. Silly with a slide. One more time now, y'all. Come on.
2: As veterans, we've dealt with noise. From chains clanking as they're clamped onto cargo, to orders coming down the chain of command. We can handle that kind of noise. Back home, the noise is different. Seems like everyone's talking all at once and over each other because they just want to be heard. They're taking selfies and oversharing. But we know that it's not about hearing. It's about listening. Listening to what's actually happening with our fellow veterans. Understanding each other because we share the same experiences, the same vocabulary, following the same paths that others have walked. If only we can pick up the trail. 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
4: The summit ends. I'm Deborah Valentine, Fox News. President Trump is aboard Air Force One on his way back to the United States following his historic state summit in Beijing with Chinese President Xi Jinping. Speaking alongside China's president, President Trump announced President Xi Jinping will visit the U.S.
5: It's an honor to be here. We'll be back, and I believe on September 24th or thereabouts, President Xi is going to be coming to the United States, and we will be reciprocal, like reciprocal trade. The visit will be reciprocal.
4: President Trump also said China's president promised China would not sell military equipment to Iran, agrees Tehran should not have nuclear weapons, and will aid in attempting to resolve the conflict with Tehran. A ship is seized by Iran in the Strait of Hormuz.
6: The hijacked ship was last seen heading for Iranian waters. Iran's foreign minister claims the country still controls the Strait of Hormuz. Abbas Araghchi attended the BRICS Economic Summit in New Delhi. On the same day, an Indian flagship was attacked and sunk off the coast of Oman. India condemned the attack, but did not assess which country was behind it. With the U.S. blockade of Iranian ports now more than a month old, Treasury Secretary Scott Bessent says Iran feels the effects on Karg Island, the export hub of 90% of its oil before the war.
4: Fox's Lucas Tomlinson reporting from Dubai, the United Arab Emirates. The U.S. plans to indict former Cuban President Raul Castro, according to a Department of Justice official who spoke on the condition of anonymity to Reuters. The possible indictment of the 94-year-old brother of Fidel is related to the downing of aircraft. Africa's CDC, the continent's top public health body, today confirmed a new Ebola outbreak in Congo's remote Ituri province with 246 suspected cases and 65 deaths. 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
4: Today is Federal Reserve Chairman Jerome Powell's last day as chair, Fox's Jessica Rosenthal explains.
10: Despite pressure from President Trump to leave the chair position, Jay Powell stayed on until his second four-year term ended, and that's today. He said late last month, rather than leave entirely, he'd stay on the Board of Governors because of the Trump administration's initial effort to investigate cost overruns of the Federal Reserve building renovations.
11: My concern is really about the series of legal attacks on the Fed which threaten our ability to conduct monetary policy without considering political factors.
10: Powell made those remarks even after the U.S. Attorney's Office in D.C. closed the criminal investigation and turned the case over to the Fed's Office of Inspector General. Jessica Rosenthal, Fox News.
4: Powell began serving as chair in 2018. He'll remain on the Board of Governors for the time being. The Arizona Attorney General has announced that she has made over 140 indictments and millions of dollars recovered relating to health care fraud in the state. Fox 10 Phoenix's Taylor Wirtz has the latest.
12: Attorney General Chris May says behavioral health code billing on the American Indian Health Plan has seen a 92% decline since her office took action in 2023. More than 140 people and entities related to the fraud have been indicted. Governor Katie Hobbs announced Thursday she's launching a new AI tool through Arizona's healthcare cost containment system to detect and fight fraud. A Medicaid claims prepayment review system that uses AI to rank claims from fraud, waste, and abuse before a payment is made. This all comes after the state has spent the last few years recovering from a massive billion-dollar fraud scheme, with vulnerable people on Arizona's American Indian Health Plan paying the price.
4: Vice President J.D. Vance has said that any states that do not properly crack down on health care fraud will lose federal funding. I'm Deborah Valentine. This is Fox News.
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17: This is America in the Morning from Westwood One. Good morning, I'm John Trout. It's Friday, May 15th, 2026. Here's what's coming up on America in the Morning.
18: What was discussed by President Trump and Xi Jinping during their historic summit in Beijing? I'm John Stolness in Washington.
19: The Supreme Court clears the abortion drug mifepristone to continue to be available by mail, at least for now. I'm Jeff McKay in Washington.
20: A man from Washington State is charged with violations of the Endangered Species Act and the Marine Mammal Protection Act. I'm Jennifer King.
21: A guilty plea for a longtime player in California politics. I'm Clayton Neville.
22: On Wall Street, the S&P 500 index and the NASDAQ open this morning at new record highs again. I'm Jessica Ettinger.
23: The U.S. Senate has unanimously approved a resolution to withhold their own pay during a government shutdown. I'm Lisa Dwyer.
17: All ahead on America in the Morning. It's 7 after. President Trump wraps up his Beijing summit in China with President Xi Jinping, where trade, the war in Iran, and Taiwan were among the main topics of discussion. John Stolness has the latest from Washington.
18: After a day of pomp and circumstance, Trump and Xi met in a closed-door session that lasted a little over 2 hours. In an interview with Fox News Thursday night, the president said Xi promised him they would not provide weapons to Iran.
24: He said he's not going to give military equipment. That's a big statement. He said that today. That's a big statement. But at the same time, he said, you know, they buy a lot of their oil there, and they'd like to keep doing that.
18: The president said he urged Xi to understand that China should be encouraged by American military action in Iran.
24: I said, you know, we're helping you, and we're helping you in another way, because I don't think they want, I don't think China wants Iran to have a nuclear weapon either.
0: What did he say?
24: Well, he's not going to respond too much. He's a pretty cool guy.
18: The White House said both sides agreed the Strait of Hormuz must remain open. However, the Chinese summary did not mention that specifically. At a bilateral trade meeting earlier, the two leaders were joined by several high-ranking U.S. business CEOs, including Tesla's Elon Musk, NVIDIA's Jensen Huang, and Apple's Tim Cook. At that meeting, Xi, speaking through a translator, warned both nations need to work together to ensure a more peaceful world.
1: Can China and the United States overcome the Thucydides trap and create a new paradigm of major country relations? Can we meet global challenges together and provide more stability for the world?
18: President Trump was also the guest of honor at a lavish state dinner at the Great Hall of the People on the edge of Tiananmen Square. Beef ribs, roast duck, and tiramisu were on the menu. Trump spoke of warm relations between the two countries.
2: Together we have the chance to draw on these values to create a future of greater prosperity, cooperation, and happiness, and peace for our children. We love our children.
18: Talks also covered China tamping down on the fentanyl leaving their country, the Chinese purchase of U.S. agricultural products, and the president on Fox News indicated Xi was open to purchasing American oil.
24: From Texas, Louisiana, from the United States, Alaska. And he said he likes the idea. I'd like to talk about that. I think it'll happen.
18: On the whole, the president said he felt it was a productive trip.
24: It's the two great countries. I call it the G2.
18: John Stolness, Washington.
17: The Supreme Court on Thursday afternoon announced that the abortion drug mifepristone can continue to be available by mail without an in-person appointment with a clinician. America in the Morning's Jeff McKay has details.
19: The ruling by the nation's highest court keeps on hold a lower court order that would have restricted the drug's availability as litigation over FDA safety regulations continue. The court ruled 7-2 with Justices Clarence Thomas and Samuel Alito dissenting from the decision. Responding to the decision, Louisiana Attorney General Liz Morrell said in a statement, quote, "It's shocking that the Supreme Court would block this common sense return to medically ethical practices and oversight. DOJ did not defend Big Pharma, which is profiting from the illegal and unethical distribution of abortion pills," end quote. Virginia Congresswoman Jennifer McClellan released a statement on social media saying this case is solely about politics over women's health.
3: It's about limiting access to the reproductive health care that patients need when they need it. And by effectively banning the distribution of abortion medication by mail, this attempt makes it harder for women to choose from the full spectrum of reproductive care options that they and their provider feel are necessary.
19: Minnesota Senator Amy Klobuchar says the decision should continue to be made between a person and their doctor.
5: It makes it more important than ever that we have people in governor's offices and in Congress across the country that believe that decisions on health care should be made between a woman and her doctor.
19: Anti-abortion groups have repeatedly called on the federal government to use the Comstock Act to punish abortion providers, but the government hasn't done so. Since the end of Roe, the number of abortions performed each year has actually increased. Of the roughly 1.1 million abortions that took place in 2025, 300,000 were provided via telehealth, a 25% increase from the year before, according to data from the Society of Family Planning. Danco Laboratories, one of Mifepristone's manufacturers, released a statement saying the decision means a, quote, "safe and effective drug Americans depend on will continue to be available while the litigation proceeds." I'm Jeff McKay in Washington.
17: 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Gavin Newsom Associate takes a plea deal when America in the Morning continues after these messages.
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0: We're back on America in the Morning, where the highest risk could emerge today for thunderstorms. Here's AccuWeather.com meteorologist LaTroy Thornton.
1: A generally stationary front around the center of the nation will continue to be the focus for severe weather, and its slow movement means that some of the same areas that were at risk for severe weather yesterday end up with the same risk today, just with less of a risk for tornadoes, including a zone from the Texas Panhandle right through much of northern Oklahoma, almost all of Kansas, southeastern Nebraska, and right through Iowa into northern Missouri. Within these areas, storms can bring damaging wind gusts of at least 55 to 65 miles per hour, as well as large hail and, of course, flooding downpours. To the west of that area, much of the western U.S. looks to be rather dry today, with warm to hot conditions continuing for parts of the southwest. However, there can be some showers for the Pacific Northwest, especially northern and western parts of Washington State, but also extending into far northwestern Oregon, as well as northern parts of the Idaho-Montana border zone. Dry conditions also extend into the south, right through the Gulf Coast, through the southeast, and into much of the mid-Atlantic, where high pressure center just off the southeast coastline ensures some sunshine and comfortable conditions. The same can't be said for parts of the Ohio Valley. There can be rain and some rumbles of thunder from northern Kentucky towards southern parts of Illinois, with showers extending to the north of there through northern Illinois and eastern Wisconsin, plus much of the upper peninsula of Michigan, even parts of northwestern lower Michigan. Some areas of the northeast also get into showers today, generally favoring areas from northern New Jersey and through Long Island, right into eastern New York and across New England, with the interior northeast dry for today. In Glens Falls, New York, today looks cloudy with a couple of showers, the high 63. For Price, Utah, today brings sunshine, warmth, and a breeze, high 82. That's the nation's weather. I'm AccuWeather.com meteorologist LaTroy Thornton.
0: 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A tourist from Washington State accused of throwing a large rock at a Hawaiian monk seal on Maui last week made his initial court appearance Thursday. Correspondent Jennifer King reports on an incident that's drawn worldwide condemnation.
2: A man from Washington State is charged with violations of the Endangered Species Act and the Marine Mammal Protection Act. Prosecutors say Igor Miklovic Litvinchuk was videotaped hurling a coconut-sized rock at the head of an endangered Hawaiian monk seal.
3: What are you doing?
2: Off a beach in Lahaina, Maui last week.
3: Why would you throw a rock at it?
2: A judge in Seattle ordered him released pending another court appearance in Honolulu on May 27th. A complaint says that when a witness confronted the suspect, he said he did not care and was rich enough to pay any fines. Maui Mayor Richard Bisson says the charges send a clear message that cruelty toward protected wildlife won't be tolerated. There are only about 1,600 Hawaiian monk seals left in the wild. If convicted, Litvinchuk could face up to 2 years in prison and $70,000 in fines. I'm Jennifer King.
0: A former chief of staff for California Governor Gavin Newsom is taking a plea deal in a federal public corruption case. Correspondent Clayton Neville reports.
4: Dana Williamson has been a longtime name in Sacramento. She's accused of funneling campaign funds from former U.S. Secretary of State Javier Becerra to one of his aides. Becerra is the Democratic frontrunner in the California governor's race, as current Governor Gavin Newsom seemingly has presidential aspirations. Late last year, Williamson pleaded guilty to 3 counts related to campaign finance fraud, lying to the FBI, and filing a false tax return. She allegedly shipped campaign money from Becerra's state campaign account to Becerra's chief of staff, Sean McCluskey. He and another alleged co-conspirator, Greg Campbell, accepted plea deals around the same time that Williamson was indicted. They'll be sentenced June 4th. Williamson could face around 3 years behind bars. I'm Clayton Neville.
0: It's 18 after. When we return on America in the Morning, China to purchase hundreds of U.S.-made airplanes. After these messages.
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0: Welcome back here with America in the Morning. Good news, very good news for some investors on Wall Street Thursday. Here's your Friday business headlines with CNBC's Jessica Ettinger.
1: Wall Street opens this morning after a record-setting day yesterday. Major averages all higher. The Dow is above 50,000 again, and the S&P 500 index opens above 7,500 this morning for the very first time. Both the S&P 500 index and the NASDAQ each open at record highs today. A blockbuster initial public offering as chipmaker Cerebras opened up more than 100% yesterday, selling shares to the public for the first time. And then it finished 68% higher, making those who got in on the IPO very happy. Here's what it sounded like when the stock first appeared on the NASDAQ with CNBC's Scott Wapner and Kelly Evans.
2: All right, the first trade. There it is. Begin trading. Look at that.
3: At this very moment, one of the biggest IPOs, certainly of the year, has just opened for trading. The company is Cerebras. It's a chip maker. It priced last night at 185, which was already above the expected range. $350 appears to be the open price. Pretty good for those who got in on the IPO.
1: China will buy 200 Boeing jets, President Trump told Fox News, while China's president, Xi, had a warning for the U.S. that mishandling Taiwan will put the U.S.-China relationship in great jeopardy. Some consumer warnings are flashing after the April retail sales report adjusted for inflation. Looks like sales dropped. Americans may be starting to pull back their spending. Here's CNBC's Carl Quintanilla and Sarah Eisen.
4: I mean, we got a 0.5% increase for the month of April. And keep in mind, these numbers aren't adjusted for inflation.
5: Well, inflation adjusted, it's down a tenth.
4: Weaker numbers at department stores, furniture stores, and clothing stores. The big gains, obviously gas stations, because we're paying more for gas.
1: And the summer could get harder for Americans with their wallets. 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
6: Just as we got tariffs, which costs were passed on, now we're going to get another leg up, whether it's food or discretionary, and the consumer's going to have to pay up once again, and that's going to be sticker shock.
1: This now is Meredith Whitney, Advisory Group's Meredith Whitney, who tells CNBC a lot of Americans are poised to pull back their spending.
7: Heads of households are now being pushed to the brink. The retail data that I look at showed a slowdown in grocery spend in the month of April.
1: On today's watch list, it's the final day of Jay Powell's term as chair of the Federal Reserve. Round two today of the second major in golf, the PGA Championships. New in theaters, Focus Features horror film Obsession, Amazon's drama Is God Is, and Universal's Shrek is back in some theaters for its 25th anniversary.
0: CNBC's Jessica Ettinger. It's 24 after. When we return on America in the Morning, the fastest growing cities in the U.S. after these messages.
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0: It's 26 after. Thanks for listening. This is America in the Morning. The Senate is not often unanimous, but on Thursday, senators agreed that if there's another government shutdown, like other government workers, they'll have their pay withheld. Lisa Dwyer reports.
13: After a series of record-breaking government shutdowns, the U.S. Senate has unanimously approved a resolution to withhold their own pay during a government shutdown. The bill's sponsor, Republican Senator John Kennedy, says the measure ensures lawmakers share the burden faced by unpaid federal workers.
14: This is about shared sacrifice. This is about putting our money where our mouth is.
13: The proposal applies to the Senate only and goes into effect the day after the November 3rd midterm election. Two shutdowns in the past year created significant financial hardship, particularly at the Department of Homeland Security. The department reopened last month after a 76-day partial shutdown, the longest agency funding lapse in history. I'm Lisa Dwyer.
0: It appears that America's fastest-growing cities in 2025 were found in the shadows of our nation's big cities, correspondent Marcela Sanchez reports.
15: Data released by the U.S. Census Bureau shows small cities in big Texas metro areas were the fastest-growing in the U.S. last year. Salina, Princeton, Melissa, and Anna were ranked 1, 3, 4, and 5. All are in the Dallas-Fort Worth area. Fulshear near Houston ranked second. These cities saw growth rates from nearly 15 to 25%. Texas cities like Fort Worth and Austin also saw significant population gains. Meanwhile, 29 Palms, California, and Key West, Florida experienced the highest rates of population losses because of tight housing markets. I'm Marcela Sanchez.
0: America in the Morning for Friday, May 15th, 2026, is produced by Jeff McKay. I'm John Trout. This is Westwood One.
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0: This is America in the Morning from Westwood One. Coming up this half hour.
1: The oil crisis reportedly worsening in Cuba.
2: The way oil prices are, no one's giving away free oil.
1: I'm Clayton Neville.
3: Presidents Donald Trump and Xi Jinping have begun a crucial series of meetings in Beijing. I'm Donna Water.
4: Near the Strait of Hormuz, a ship anchored off the United Arab Emirates was seized and taken toward Iran. Ed Donahue, Washington.
5: Prime Minister Benjamin Netanyahu says that Israel will take legal action against the New York Times. I'm Sue Aller.
6: Rising oil prices have created a tax windfall for New Mexico.
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6: I'm Jennifer King.
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0: Welcome back. This is America in the Morning. High wind conditions today could spark fire risk. Here's AccuWeather.com meteorologist LaTroy Thornton.
1: Some gusty conditions do return for today to parts of the interior northwest and areas of the north close to the Canadian border. Look for the wind to top out more in the 35 to 45 mile per hour range for mainly northern and eastern areas of Montana, as well as much of North Dakota, even into northern Minnesota, with any higher gusts approaching 50 miles per hour or more likely confined to far northern North Dakota and the highest peaks of western Montana. But much of that wind may stay on the Canadian side of the border. However, the combination of low humidity and dry ground with even that level of wind still leads to a heightened fire risk from Montana and mainly central and eastern Wyoming into the Dakotas, all but southeastern Minnesota and mainly areas of Nebraska to the north of I-80. In terms of any precipitation, that's focused generally to the north and west of that area, favoring far northern Idaho, far western Montana, northwestern Oregon, and much of Washington. There may even be a bit of steady rain arriving close to the Washington coast, but the rest of the west coast and areas west of the plains in general look to be dry today. The heat continues to build, though, across much of the desert southwest, including places such as Phoenix and Las Vegas. A higher chance for thunderstorms builds in this afternoon from Kansas into northern Oklahoma and through the Texas Panhandle, including the risk for severe weather late today and into tonight from the Amarillo area of Texas, right through much of Kansas, southeastern Nebraska, a large portion of Iowa and northern Missouri, and thunderstorms in these areas can bring damaging winds and large hail. Showers extend from Michigan southward into Illinois and Indiana, with some thunder possible in the southern parts of both of those states, with numerous showers instead across mainly the coastal part of the Northeast. That's the weather across America. I'm AccuWeather.com meteorologist LaTroy Thornton.
0: 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CIA Director John Radcliffe traveled to Cuba Thursday to discuss President Trump's message that the U.S. is ready to come to the table and discuss economic help if the communist island nation makes fundamental changes. Correspondent Clayton Neville reports this as Cuba's power grid is out of fuel.
2: Following a series of American strikes on suspected Venezuelan drug boats months ago and the U.S. capture of Venezuela's president, the Trump administration said the Cuban government poses a threat to the United States' national security. Since then, the island has faced what's been described as an oil blockade. Secretary

0: Hey, this is a country where people are literally now eating garbage from the streets, but they have a company that controls all of the money making there that's sitting on $15-16 billion. So it's a broken, non-functional economy, and it's impossible to change it. I wish it were different.
1: Cuban leaders said this week that the oil crisis is worsening as the Russian oil was used up earlier this month. Now Cubans are reportedly regularly suffering blackouts that last the majority of the day. I'm Clayton Neville.
2: President Trump announced that China has pledged to make a large purchase of Boeing airplanes and agreed not to provide military equipment to Iran. Correspondent Donna Warder reports that China has made clear their position on Taiwan in what's been a very friendly visit for the president in Beijing.
3: We asked the top 30 in the world, every single one of them said yes. And I didn't want the second or the third in the company. I wanted only the top. And they're here today to pay respects to you and to China. And they look forward to trade and doing business. And it's going to be totally reciprocal on our behalf. So I really look very much forward to our discussion. It's a big discussion. There are those that say this is maybe the biggest summit ever. They can never remember anything like it. It's, I can say in the United States, it's people aren't talking about anything else.
4: Presidents Donald Trump and Chinese President Xi Jinping have begun a crucial series of meetings in Beijing, but few breakthroughs are expected on divisive issues such as the Iran war, trade, technology, and Taiwan.
3: I'd now like to raise a glass and propose a toast to the rich and enduring ties between the American and Chinese people. It's a very special relationship, and I want to thank you again. This has been an amazing period of time. Thank you, President Xi.
4: At a banquet later in the day Thursday, President Xi said he and Trump had in-depth communication and said we both believe that the China-U.S. relationship is the most important bilateral relationship in the world. We must make it work and never mess it up.
3: You're a great leader. I say it to everybody. You're a great leader. Sometimes people don't like me saying it, but I say it anyway because it's true. I only say the truth.
4: President Trump extended an invitation to Xi.
3: It is my honor to extend an invitation to you and Madam Peng to visit us at the White House this September 24th, and we look forward to it.
4: Trump is hoping China will buy more U.S. agricultural products and passenger planes. He's expected to leave Beijing midday Friday following a final private meeting with Xi.
3: It's an honor to be with you. It's an honor to be your friend. And the relationship between China and the USA is going to be better than ever before. Thank you very much.
4: I'm Donna Warder.
2: Tensions rising around the Strait of Hormuz as Iran reportedly seized a ship and was escorting it to an Iranian port. Correspondent Ed Donahue reports this as a Chinese supertanker was able to navigate the vital waterway unharmed.
5: So it's in their interest to resolve this. We hope to convince them to play a more active role in getting Iran to walk away from what they're doing now and trying to do now in the Persian Gulf. The Chinese have ships stuck in the Persian Gulf because setting up a system that says we're going to let certain ships through but others not, it's easier said than done. And you saw a Chinese, not Chinese flag vessel, but it was a Chinese cargo, got hit over the weekend. I'm sure Iran didn't do it deliberately, but they did it. It happened. And so that's why these Chinese ships are stuck in there.
6: Near the Strait of Hormuz, a ship anchored off the United Arab Emirates was seized and taken toward Iran. Another was attacked and sank near Oman. On Capitol Hill, the top military commander in the Middle East, Admiral Brad Cooper, concedes
7: they have a very moderate, if not small, capability to continue strikes. And we, of course, have accordingly prepared for such a contingency.
6: Michigan Democratic Senator Alyssa Slotkin says Iran may have diminished power.
8: But if the United States military is not physically opening the straits right now, it's because the Iranians do have the real capability to affect strikes in or drone strikes into the Gulf countries, affecting their oil infrastructure and sending the price of oil worldwide even higher.
6: Iran's senior vice president says the Strait of Hormuz belongs to Iran and Tehran would not give it up at any price. Ed Donahue, Washington.
2: 17 till now. When we return on America in the Morning, the home assistant robot has arrived. That and more after these messages.
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2: It's 15 before the hour. I'm John Trout. You're with America in the Morning. The Israeli government says it wants to take the New York Times to court over an opinion column that claims Israel's military has trained dogs to rape people. Correspondent Sue Aller has the story from New York.
3: Israel says it will sue the New York Times over a controversial opinion column alleging sexual abuse of Palestinian detainees. In a post on X, Israel Prime Minister Benjamin Netanyahu announced plans for legal action by columnist Nicholas Kristof that included allegations from interviews with 14 people claiming abuse by Israeli settlers or security forces, including claims involving the use of dogs. Netanyahu called the report false and distorted and described it as blood libel, while Israeli officials strongly denied the allegations and say the article is based on unverified testimony. The New York Times is defending the piece, calling it a deeply reported opinion article supported by interviews and outside research from human rights groups. Legal experts note that any lawsuit would face a high bar in U.S. courts, where public officials must prove actual malice. They also point out that governments themselves generally cannot sue for defamation in the U.S., leaving questions about how any case would proceed. The announcement has sparked a broader international debate over press freedom, journalism standards, and coverage of the Israeli-Gaza conflict. I'm Sue Aller.
2: A deportation court has become the primary campaign target for both candidates vying to represent a congressional district in New York City. Correspondent Julie Walker reports.
4: A federal immigration court here in Manhattan, notorious for chaotic arrests.
5: Why are you arresting the city controller, and where are you taking him?
4: Like this one, a former New York City controller, Brad Lander, protesting deportations last summer. Came to embody President Trump's immigration enforcement campaign at one point. Now it's a flashpoint in the Democratic primary for Congress between Lander and the incumbent U.S. Representative Dan Goldman. Both say they're the most effective against Trump's immigration crackdown. Lander's style is a court watcher, getting him arrested for trying to keep people from deportation. Goldman credits his oversight work as a reason why conditions have improved at this building. Outside 26 Federal Plaza in Lower Manhattan, I'm Julie Walker.
2: As oil prices surge due to the war in Iran, election candidates in New Mexico are talking about how best to use the state's boost in oil tax income. Correspondent Jennifer King reports.
6: Rising oil prices have created a tax windfall for New Mexico. The state produces more oil than any other besides Texas. Revenue from taxes, royalties, and lease sales helps cover the cost of social services, but it's a sensitive election year topic in a state dominated by Democrats who oppose the Iran war and want to reduce their reliance on fossil fuels. Former Interior Secretary Deb Haaland is a Democrat running for governor.
7: It was hard for us to, you know, for people to think about, oh, great, we have this windfall and, you know, children are getting killed on the other side of the world.
6: She wants to use the money to boost New Mexico's tax credits for children and low-income working families. Sam Bregman, a district attorney based in Albuquerque, wants to waive income taxes on seniors and cut $500 checks to offset inflation.
8: In my proposal, if I'm your next governor, is we're going to take that money and we're going to give it back to the people so a family of four is going to get $2,000.
6: Three candidates for the Republican nomination want to use the money to eliminate state income taxes altogether. I'm Jennifer King.
2: No, this is not Alexa. 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The new old tech guy, Chuck Palm, explains.
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2: Friday sports is in. Here's America in the Morning's Robert Workman.
10: Stanley Cup playoffs. The Golden Knights secured their spot in the West Final, blasting the Ducks last night 5-1 to take that series in six games. Mitch Marner put Vegas in front 62 seconds in.
11: It obviously feels great. We worked extremely hard for all these little goals that we set throughout the year, and you know, another one achieved, but obviously the work just keeps getting harder and harder.
10: Marner has a league-high 18 points this postseason. Pavel Dorofeev added two more goals in the third. He now has the playoff lead with 9 lamplighters. Vegas and Colorado begin the West Final in Denver next week. In the East, the Canadiens slashed the Sabres 6-3 to take a 3-2 series lead. Golf's second major, the PGA Championship, outside Philadelphia. Defending champion Scottie Scheffler, part of a 7-way tie for the first round lead at 3 under par. The slow drip of the NFL's 2026 schedule release finally turned into a full flow last night. Week 1 will feature a Super Bowl rematch between the Seahawks and the Patriots in Seattle on opening night, September 9th. That's a rare Wednesday night lid lifter to accommodate the first ever game in Melbourne, Australia, between the Rams and the 49ers on Thursday, our time. Baseball, the Reds routed the Nationals 15-1. J.J. Blade with two of Cincy's four dingers and six RBI. Five Cubs hurlers combined on a five-hitter and a 2-0 whitewash of the Braves. White Sox won their fifth straight, 6-2 over the Royals. Kyle Schwarber broke up a scoreless tie in the eighth with his league-leading 18th homer. The Phillies went on to top the Red Sox. Wins for the Dodgers, Brewers, Mets, Cardinals, Pirates, Mariners, and Twins. That's Friday Sports.
2: Thank you, sir. It's 7-0. The U.S. Post Office celebrates our nation's 250th when America in the Morning returns after these messages.
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2: It's 5 till. America in the Morning continues. The World Cup is getting a Super Bowl-style halftime show. It's a first for soccer's biggest event and will be headlined by Madonna, Shakira, and South Korean boy band BTS. An estimated 1.5 billion people watched the 2022 World Cup final between Argentina and France. The 2026 World Cup is hosted this year by the U.S., Mexico, and Canada, and the final game will be played at MetLife Stadium in New York. Heading to the theaters this weekend, it's romance turned very uncomfortable as a crush goes horribly wrong, Unrequited Love. Kevin Carr has a sneak peek at Obsession.
13: A new horror movie in theaters explores the core of dysfunctional relationships.
14: Say, Nikki, I think we should grab a drink sometime.
13: Obsession tells the story of a 20-something who has a longtime crush on his friend Nikki.
15: One wish will. I wish Nikki Freeman loved me more than anyone in the entire world.
13: When he makes a magical wish that she'll love him back, the consequences are, well, unexpected.
16: Nikki?
13: As a Gen Z horror film, this one certainly rises to the top. It deconstructs the dysfunctional relationships we have all had at some point with someone, and it graphically shows how things are never equal in opposite forces.
15: I love you!
13: Having been through the throes of teen and early adulthood infatuations, I understand how intense things can be.
17: I love you so much.
13: And it makes me understand why the characters would let things slip so far into madness, even if I don't particularly like the characters themselves.
15: I think Nikki is going through something.
14: Like what? Is she okay?
15: No.
13: A friend once told me that the point of a horror movie is to make you feel uncomfortable, and Obsession excels at that, but in a good way.
15: So she's just stuck like this forever?
13: We've all had crushes and we've all had infatuations, and Obsession is the kind of cautionary tale that makes you breathe a sigh of relief those are things in our pasts.
18: Just because you chose this for her doesn't make it less real.
13: Obsession gets 4 willow branches out of 5. I'm Kevin Carr, and that's the way I see it.
2: The U.S. Postal Service has released special edition Bald Eagle stamps in celebration of the nation's upcoming birthday. More on the story from correspondent Mike Hampen.
19: Stamp lovers can celebrate America's 250th birthday with special bald eagle designs. The U.S. Postal Service has released special edition stamps featuring the bald eagle for America's 250th birthday. The stamps depict the eagle across 5 life stages, from hatchling to adult. They're available for immediate purchase. The eagle has long symbolized American values like strength, freedom, and independence, but it's also considered a major conservation success story. In the mid-1900s, eagles nearly vanished due to pesticide poisoning. A 1972 ban on the chemical helped their recovery. I'm Mike Hempen.
2: America in the Morning for Friday, May 15th, 2026, is produced by Jeff McKay. I'm John Trout. This is Westwood One.
16: My mom is a veteran and she was injured in the line of duty.
20: I hurt my leg in a training accident when she was only 2 years old.
16: She had 7 different surgeries over the span of 9 years, and there were tons of complications.
20: I couldn't be the mom my kids needed me to be.

0: She missed so much.
1: After my last surgery, I got an infection so bad I thought it was going to kill me.
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4: He left with the same fanfare as when he arrived in China. I'm Dave Anthony, Fox News. There was a band and a red carpet as President Trump got onto Air Force One following 2 days of meetings with leader Xi Jinping.
5: It's an honor to be here. We'll be back, and I believe on September 24th or thereabouts, President Xi is going to be coming to the United States.
4: Fox's Doug Luzader reports.
6: Before he left China, the president told Sean Hannity that Xi did offer assistance in ending the conflict, saying China agrees that Iran can never possess a nuclear weapon and that the Strait of Hormuz should reopen. And the president says he got a commitment that China would not give Iran what he called military equipment.
7: When you say support, they're not fighting a war with us or anything.
6: No.
7: He said he's not going to give military equipment. That's a big statement. He said that today. That's a big statement. He said that strongly.
4: The Trump-Xi talks also included trade deals in Taiwan, which the U.S. supports militarily, but China considers the island its territory, not independent. On the flight back to Washington, the president has posted on Truth Social something new for D.C. he's going to create, the National Garden of American Heroes, calling it a magnificent exhibition of statues featuring founding fathers, military warriors, religious leaders, athletes, entertainers. He wrote it'll be located in a now barren field along the Potomac River. A win for pro-choice supporters at the Supreme Court, keeping the abortion pill mifepristone still available for women by mail, keeping a lower court ruling on hold.
8: That ruling determined an in-person visit to a doctor was necessary to receive the medication. The companies asked the Supreme Court to block the lower court's decision and allow patients to receive the pills by mail. Thursday, the High Court granted the drug maker's emergency request while the legal challenge plays out.
4: Fox's Kristen Goodwin. Texas put a killer to death last night, the state's 600th execution in the last 50 years. In his last words, Edward Busby said he was sorry for the death of a woman in 2004. America's listening to Fox News.
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2: While President Trump was in China holding talks that included the U.S. conflict with Iran, the House held another vote on a war powers resolution attempting to limit the president's actions in Iran, but that vote again failed with a tie this time. Meanwhile, the head of Central Command testified at the Senate, where Democratic Senator Jack Reed told Admiral Brad Cooper,
3: "I am concerned the president does not have a credible strategy to win. Every member of this committee shares the goal of preventing Iran from having a nuclear weapon, but there is no purely military solution to this problem."
4: The admiral recapped the goal of Operation Epic Fury.
5: The mission was to degrade Iran's ability to project power on its neighbors and U.S. interests.
4: Cooper also specified how effective the campaign has been in weakening Iran.
5: The defense industrial base for their drones and their missiles and their navy were degraded by 90%.
4: Cooper testified Iran can no longer project power through its proxies.
5: There are no resources and equipment that are flowing from Iran to Hamas, Hezbollah, or the Houthis.
4: Cooper also said that Iran did have enriched uranium topping 60%, which at that level can only be used for weapons. Kevin Uresky, Fox News.
2: An arrest in Texas for human smuggling in the deaths of 7 people found inside a train's hot box car Sunday.
6: Let me be clear. We are demanding justice for these lives lost. It doesn't matter where they came from.
2: That's Laredo Mayor Victor Trevino. There were Mexican and Honduran nationals among the victims, and they likely died of heat stroke. Myra Huerto, charged with harboring illegal migrants. On Wall Street, stock futures are down the day after big gains lifted the NASDAQ and the S&P 500 to record highs. In the NHL playoffs, Vegas beat and eliminated Anaheim to move on to the NHL Western Conference Final. Montreal took a 3-2 series lead over Buffalo. I'm Dave Anthony. This is Fox News.
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13: 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Sunshine and clouds today, high 70. Partly cloudy skies tonight, overnight low 51. Saturday, clouds and sunshine with an isolated shower or thunderstorm. Daytime high 80 for tomorrow. Sunday, mostly sunny skies. Daytime highs around 85. That's Metro News AccuWeather on the WJLS News Network.
14: It's Friday, May 15th, 2026, and this is the Morning News, a service of Metro News, the voice of West Virginia. I'm Chris Lawrence, and it's 6:06. Let's get an update on what's happening across West Virginia this morning with Checkham News at the Metro News Anchor Desk. A psychologist has taken the witness stand on day 8 of a Mingo County murder trial.
15: Dr. Norman Schmidt testified on behalf of the defense Thursday for the trial of a Timothy Kennedy, the man who was accused of shooting and killing West Virginia State Police Sergeant Corey Maynard in June 2023. The prosecution is trying to convict Kennedy of first-degree murder in the apparent ambush death of Maynard. Schmidt testified that he evaluated Kennedy for diminished capacity, which could still see him guilty, but of a lesser included offense like second-degree murder. Schmidt also testified that Kennedy was experiencing a psychotic episode due to heavy meth use. Testimony is expected to continue this morning. I'm Morgan Pemberton, WVMetroNews.com.
14: The National Weather Service confirms it was a tornado that touched down this week in Preston County. An EF0 tornado hit a narrow area between Reidsville and Kingwood. One business impacted was Hovatter's Zoo. Owner Brian Hovatter said, thankfully, no major damage occurred.
16: Instead, we had some, you know, trees fell on trailers, crushed trailers, and every tree that landed missed everything other than some fence, but nothing on any of our big dangerous animals or anything like that.
14: Now, he's had quite a mess to clean up since Wednesday evening, but says thankfully they're back open to school tours. There's a rift between supporters of Senate President Randy Smith and Senator Tom Tacubo in the Republican Party this election season. Tacubo, a former majority leader, says he's very displeased with all the negative campaigning that surrounded the election.
17: This was the most unprecedented, grotesque, perverted thing I've ever seen in my years in politics.
14: Tacubo's own race with Chris Pritt in the 17th Senatorial District became heated with commercials and mailers from political action committees. Meanwhile, Smith admits there were nerves this election despite not being on the ballot himself.
16: One of the most stressful elections I've been involved in, including my own. You know, I wasn't on the ballot this year, but I had several of my members who, you know, supported me for Senate president. I was on the ballot.
14: The Republican Party looks to maintain a stronghold on the Senate come November. They've held a 32-2 majority over the past several years. Canvas of Tuesday's election will be closely watched in several counties next week. A number of House races hanging in the balance. Three of them in the Republican primary were decided by fewer than five votes.
18: I'm actually evaluating and waiting on the whole process just to play out. That's about it. I mean, that's all we can do, isn't it?
14: That is incumbent Delegate Laura Kimball of Harrison County, and she's one of those who lost on Election Day by two votes to Tim McNeely. A dispute between two neighbors leads to a murder in Hampshire County. Sheriff Nathan Sions says 71-year-old Michael Baca was shot dead in the yard of 83-year-old Robert Schartzer early Wednesday morning, and then Schartzer fled into the woods.
19: We finally found him at about 7:20 p.m. that evening. A group of us was on a UTV riding old logging roads, and we came across him. The suspect was still riding his ATV at that point, and he was taken into custody without incident.
14: Now, Sion says when they questioned Schartzer, he claimed that Baca had verbally abused him, so he shot him. Baca had come to Schartzer's home to give him a ride to the doctor's office, something investigators say he did frequently for his neighbor. An investigation is underway in Fayette County this morning after an active shooter incident on Wolf Creek Road near Fayetteville. According to Fayette County Sheriff Jess McMullen, 32-year-old Max Johnson of Fayetteville was arrested on Thursday. McMullen said deputies had been dispatched after they got reports of a male subject armed with a handgun inside a local business, and employees and customers were present. Responding deputies and officers were quick to secure the area and work safely to evacuate those inside. Johnson was finally taken into custody without incident, and nobody was hurt. A woman is in jail this morning facing charges of grand larceny after the theft of an ambulance in Huntington. Police say 26-year-old Brianna Meadows was taken to the hospital in an ambulance Thursday for an evaluation. But without anybody knowing it, she left the hospital, got into another ambulance outside the ER, and took off with it. She was captured about 10 blocks away. An industrial accident in Logan County Thursday when a worker got trapped in a sand hopper at an asphalt plant in Whitman. Logan County Ambulance Chief of Operations Ray Bryant says it was a dangerous rescue.
20: There was a lot of loose material around this individual, so we had to shore all that up to keep it from caving in on the patient as well as the rescuers.
14: Bryant says they got the man out safely. The sand was up to his waist. He was taken to the hospital as a precaution. Hope Gas and West Virginia Education Department are offering an avenue for high school students to stay in the Mountain State. The Hope Pathways program will be held at the Ralph R. Willis Career and Technical Center in Stallings, a program for juniors and seniors to get energy workforce training. Hope Gas President and CEO Morgan O'Brien says students can look forward to positions after graduation from the program.
21: These jobs, which I will promise all of you that you go through this program and you're a good student and take it serious and you have all the values and I'll call it work ethic that everybody here believes you have, there's going to be jobs at Hope Gas.
14: O'Brien says entry-level jobs at Hope begin at about $80,000 annually, with welders getting $100,000 a year. And the 2026 class of the West Virginia Broadcasting Hall of Fame is out. Seven inductees will be placed in the Hall of Fame in this year's class, including Metro News Midday co-host Dave Allen. Allen is a broadcasting veteran from Logan who received the news during the midday program Thursday.
22: I've worked along some amazing people, and to work with Amanda Barron every day and Stephanie, and I mean, I pull in the parking lot of this place every day, and I see Fred Persinger, and I see, like, you know, Joe Parsons, who was here before, and Chris Lawrence and Jeff Jenkins. I'm thinking, why am I here?
14: Alan joined in the induction class by Jim Dameron, Susan Nicholas, Randy Yowie, Alan Dye, Michelle Crist, and Will Shumate as this year's inductees. Well, coming up, U.S. Senator Shelley Moore Capito talking about affordability and economics of the American people. We'll hear what she had to say. And then Daniel Woods has sports. It's all still ahead.
13: Good morning. We'll see sunshine and clouds today with a high around 70. Partly cloudy tonight, low 51. Saturday, clouds and sunshine with an isolated shower or thunderstorm. Highs tomorrow near 80. And then for Sunday, mostly sunny, a high around 85. 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
6: Still ahead, Daniel Woods will have sports for us, but right now in our backgrounder, U.S. Senator Shelley Moore Capito says that affordability and economics of the American people are on the minds of everyone in the country, particularly due to the gas prices that have risen as a result of the war with Iran. Capito made those comments during a media briefing Thursday with reporters and responded to a question about what President Donald Trump said that she also touched a little on the recent primary election.
7: Well, I think what the president was trying to say is that a nuclear weapon in Iran is something that he's focused on to protect the country. However, I do believe that affordability and the economics of the American people are number one in everybody's mind, particularly the price of gas right now. And so I would say I disagree with the focus where he says his focus is, but I think when I reread his comments give him some credit here, I think he probably had a bad phraseology there. But whatever it is, focus on finances, on the economics, like we did with the working families tax cut and some of the other things for housing affordability. We have one of those bills going through. These are exceedingly important to West Virginia. So that's where my focus is. My focus is trying to bring these prices down and make sure that our paychecks are going further. Well, the way I look at it is the primary's over. I have been vocal on disapproving of the negativity of attacking other Republicans. That's not the direction that I was taught to go or the direction I would go. I think it's infighting within a party is destructive in and of itself. But now that the primary is over, I hope that we can all join together and support our parties. I think that's what you're seeing now. But I think when you get into personal attack ads and start calling people names, it's harder to heal. And so I think time will tell. I know I'm moving forward.

0: with my campaign after my primary. I've been endorsed by my primary opponents, and so I'm hopeful that we'll be successful in November.
1: U.S. Senator Shelley Moore Capito. Now let's get an update on sports, and Daniel Woods is in with that. And Daniel, what a weekend for the Mountaineers, and they started off right.
2: That's right, Chris. An important series here for the WVU baseball team. They're out to a strong start in the final series of the regular season, shutting out TCU behind a strong pitching effort from Ian Korn and Carson Estridge, making just his second start of the season. Korn tossed six scoreless innings, and head coach Steve Sabins says that shows off just how much work the Division II transfer has put in with the Mountaineers.
3: He's a top three pitcher in this league statistically and just went up against potentially a first rounder and one of the most highly sought after arms in the country, and certainly went toe to toe and was ultra competitive.
2: Game two between West Virginia and TCU is tonight at 6:30. The Mountaineers are keeping pace with Kansas, which beat BYU 9-6. WVU still a game behind the Jayhawks for first place in the Big 12. The Marshall baseball team gets another chance to build some momentum tonight after losing game one of its series against Texas State 5-0. Game two tonight at 7 o'clock. The Marshall softball team makes its return to the NCAA tournament for the first time since 2017 this afternoon. The Herd takes on Arizona in the Durham Regional. Head coach Morgan Zirkel was a player on that team and says it's been even more special to make this journey as a coach.
4: This one feels more special to me. 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But a lot of it's up to them, and just really proud of them making it happen.
2: First pitch between Marshall and Arizona is this afternoon at 2:30. 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
6: The Public Service Commission of West Virginia has approved an agreement allowing the McDowell County Public Service District to take over day-to-day operations of the town of Gary's water system. The agreement lets the PSD operate and maintain the system while the town of Gary keeps ownership and continues seeking funding for major upgrades and repairs. According to the PSC, Gary Municipal Water Works serves more than 400 customers and has struggled with long-term infrastructure problems, including persistent boil water advisories and several water loss rates reported between 90% and 94%. The commission says the McDowell County PSD must file progress reports every 60 days as work continues to stabilize the system. The PSC has previously identified Gary's water utility as a potentially distressed system and earlier this year ordered a similar agreement for the town's sewer system as well. A Bluefield man is facing murder charges after investigators say a missing woman's body was discovered in Virginia following a multi-state investigation. According to a criminal complaint, Donald Ray Pennington has been charged with second-degree murder and concealment of a deceased human body in connection with the death of Angela Rose Whitaker. Investigators say Whitaker had been reported missing after family members have not heard from her since April. Authorities learned Whitaker had recently moved to the Bluefield area and had been living with Pennington. Court documents state an ex-girlfriend of Pennington later told investigators he confessed to choking Whitaker during an argument and allegedly showed her a photo of the victim after the killing. Police say the investigation eventually led them to a remote area in Virginia where a body believed to be Whitaker was discovered. Pennington is currently being held in Southern Regional Jail pending further court proceedings. A Raleigh County man could face up to 25 years in prison after pleading guilty to charges connected to attempting to pay for sex with a minor. Albert Goines entered guilty pleas to solicitating a minor by computer and patronizing a victim of sexual servitude. Prosecutors say Goines arranged to pay $100 to have sex with a young girl. Investigators say the case involved email exchanges with an undercover officer posing as the mother of two underage girls, ages 11 and 13. During the hearing, prosecutors argued the defendant showed more concern about the impact the charges had on his own life than potential harm to children. Goines asked the court for alternative sentencing so he could continue working and supporting his family while prosecutors requested prison time. Sentencing is scheduled for June 1st. Two people were killed in a crash involving a Bluefield area transit bus in Mercer County Thursday morning. West Virginia State Police say the crash happened around 7:35 a.m. on Courthouse Road in Princeton. Sergeant K.A. Filer confirmed the two victims have not yet been publicly identified, but the families have been notified, and reports are that they were students at Princeton High School. Officials say the crash remains under active investigation and no additional details have been released at this time. If you see news happening, text NEWS to 35651 to submit a tip. That's your news update. I'm Fred Persinger II.
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0: 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I'm Chris Lawrence.
1: I'm Daniel Woods.
0: President Trump headed back to the United States following his visit to China and after his summit with President Xi Jinping. ABC's Lionel Moise says the two leaders talked about the conflict with Iran and China's relationship with Iran.
2: Earlier, Trump sitting down with Fox News.
3: They're not fighting a war with us or anything.
4: No.
3: He said he's not going to give military equipment. That's a big statement. He said that today. That's a big statement.
2: The two leaders also discussing trade, with Xi agreeing to buy hundreds of American-made planes.
0: That's ABC's Lionel Moise. Now, the two leaders met finally to tour the gardens of Zogani, the Chinese Communist Party's leadership compound, before they had tea and a working lunch. Today's events came on the heels of that bilateral meeting at

0: State banquet. President Trump spoke briefly at that sit-down and thanked the president of China.
1: He's a man I respect greatly. Become really a friend. We've known each other now 11 years, almost 12 years. It's a long time. And we've settled a lot of different problems that other people wouldn't have been able to settle.
0: Again, that's President Trump, who's now headed back to the United States.
2: Supreme Court Wednesday ruled to preserve access by mail to the most commonly used abortion drug.
3: The Supreme Court preserving broad access to mifepristone by telehealth, meaning doctors can issue prescriptions electronically and then allow women to pick up the pill either at a pharmacy or receive it by mail. That's been the status quo in this country for the past 5 years. More than one in four women who seek abortions do get prescriptions for that medication via telehealth, according to the ACLU, and mifepristone is the most commonly used form of medication abortion in the United States.
2: That's ABC's Devin Dwyer.
0: Federal officials are investigating after a small plane crashed into a home in Akron, Ohio.
4: Two people are dead after a small plane slammed into a home in Ohio. The family inside the house escaping from a devastating fire. Authorities say two people on board that plane were killed. The tail of the plane wedged in the wreckage of the home.
0: That's ABC's Trevor Ault. Officials say the father was able to grab both kids who were napping and got out of the home in time.
2: South Carolina's former Colleton County clerk cost prosecutors the murder conviction of Alex Murdoch. The state Supreme Court said Murdoch may have been found guilty of killing his wife and younger son in 2021 because of misleading jury instructions from Becky Hill, the disgraced official who was writing a book about the trial.
4: Through his lawyers,
5: it's just sinking in. It's hard to believe that my conviction has been overturned.
6: Alex Murdoch is sharing from prison that he's thankful the state's highest court threw out his murder convictions.
5: He said, I'm reading it, I see it, I still don't believe it.
6: But at least one of his former jurors is telling reporters the decision is hard to believe, and prosecutors vowed to avenge the deaths of his wife and son before the end of the year.
7: They still require justice, and that's our job.
6: Saying that the murder convictions were thrown out because of the actions of the former county clerk and not because he's innocent.
2: That's ABC senior national correspondent Steve Osunsami in Columbia, South Carolina.
0: Losing cell service when you're on the go is frustrating, but when you live in areas of so-called dead zones, it could lead to more serious consequences. ABC's Michelle Franzen says American wireless companies are teaming up so you can hear them now.
8: Three of the nation's largest cell phone providers pledged to join forces to end the so-called wireless service dead zones. Verizon, AT&T, and T-Mobile issued a statement saying the companies will expand the reach of satellite providers, which would eliminate the need to always route signals to grounded cell sites and create an overlapping patchwork of coverage. The joint venture could help benefit communities in rural areas the most. Michelle Franzen, ABC News.
0: And West Virginia rejoicing at that news. If you've ever traveled across the state,
2: trust me,
0: you're in and out of cell service in West Virginia. That's just the way things are.
2: Been there, done that.
0: Indeed. 6:31 now. This is the morning news.
9: Good morning. We'll see sunshine and clouds today with a high around 70. Partly cloudy tonight, low 51. Saturday, clouds and sunshine with an isolated shower or thunderstorm. Highs tomorrow near 80. And then for Sunday, mostly sunny, a high around 85. This weather presented by New River Health Association.
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7: 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What started as a single limestone mine near Morgantown, West Virginia, has grown into the state's largest producer of limestone aggregates. 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
8: 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Yesterday, Matt Bourne of Reidsville was telling us about his dilemma when he hooked a giant chain pickerel last month from the deck of his kayak with four-pound test line.
9: And I'm like, I got no net, no steel leader, and this thing is massive. And I'm like, I might be losing this lure, but we're going to try it. But every time I reached down in the water to get him because I tried to clamp him, or, you know, because I got that hard bone that goes over around their gill plate, every time I touch that fish, it would just go nuts and just shoot off. And it just peeled the drag, and then I had to fight it all over again. But about 10 minutes is what it took me, and five attempts to clamp a fish, you know, to get a hold of it.
8: And the pickerel is a toothy critter. You can't lip them, or can you?
9: Sacrifices would have had to be made. I'd have lipped that fish, you know. Bleeding's temporary. State records is forever.
8: He gets the state record for length at 27.95 inches, breaking a record that he actually held himself with another chain pickerel he caught in 2019 at Upper Deckers Lake in Preston County. I'm Chris Lawrence with Outdoors Today on Metro News, the voice of West Virginia. 6:38 on the morning news. Let's go back to the sports desk. Daniel Woods is in with the update. And Daniel, big series this weekend for WVU, and they've already got the first one out of the way.
10: That's right, Chris. The West Virginia baseball team's final series of the regular season is underway with a win as the Mountaineers shut out TCU 2-0. Ian Korn and Carson Estridge held the Horned Frogs off the board with some help from the WVU defense, which played its fifth straight game without an error. Head coach Steve Saban says his team is playing at a different level in the field.
11: The aggression on defense right now is really fun to watch. Like the plays being made consistently, it's like slow roller. It's like that squibber off the cap that Tyrus makes. Like that's a really hard play.

0: the series tonight at 7. The Marshall softball team takes the field for its first round NCAA tournament game this afternoon, with Arizona awaiting the Herd at the Durham Regional. Head coach Morgan Zirkle says she expects a big crowd and a lot to be excited about.
1: It's going to be loud. It's going to be fun. But, you know, I'm happy we're going to Duke. I think we're going to have a lot of fans show up. I think our pass list is already looking full, and I hope more decide to buy tickets and come. It's going to be fun to see a sea of green out there, you know, and Arizona's a lot farther, so I hope the Herd really is rowdy and that it looks like a home game for us.
0: Even with so much going on, Marshall's focus is on doing whatever it takes to win. Pitcher Paige Maynard says they need to keep their cool.
2: My main thing is just trying to go in there stress-free and just have so much fun, because when we have fun, that's when we do our best. And just going out there playing freely and just going out there and playing Herd softball. And when we're doing that, we're stress-free, we're having fun, and we're just leaning on each other.
0: First pitch between Marshall and Arizona is this afternoon at 2:30. The first day of games is complete in the NCAA Division II baseball and softball tournaments. The University of Charleston baseball team eliminated in the Atlantic Regional, the only representative for the Mountain East Conference. The Golden Eagles lost 5-2 against Seton Hill and 8-4 against Millersville. Two of the MEC's softball teams in the tournament met in the opening round, with Charleston beating Glenville State 9-6. The Golden Eagles advance to play Shippensburg, while the Pioneers take on Claflin in an elimination game today. Fairmont State dropped its first game 1-0 against East Stroudsburg and plays in an elimination game today against Westchester. In high school softball, state tournament brackets are filling up, with more teams securing their spots in South Charleston. University and Morgantown are both headed to the Class Quad A tournament, joining George Washington and Cabell Midland in the field. In Class AA, Weir and Sissonville are the first two teams to qualify. Then in Class A, East Hardy and Sherman earn the chance to play for a state championship. You can find scores for regional play in all four classes at WVMetroNews.com, along with a recap and highlights of last night's game between University and Washington in Class Quad A's North Regional Final. Morning news time is 6:41.
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4: The Public Service Commission of West Virginia has approved an agreement allowing the McDowell County Public Service District to take over day-to-day operations of the town of Gary's water system. The agreement lets the PSD operate and maintain the system while the town of Gary keeps ownership and continues seeking funding for major upgrades and repairs. According to the PSC, Gary Municipal Water Works serves more than 400 customers and has struggled with long-term infrastructure problems, including persistent boil water advisories and several water loss rates reported between 90% and 94%. The commission says the McDowell County PSD must file progress reports every 60 days as work continues to stabilize the system. The PSC has previously identified Gary's water utility as a potentially distressed system, and earlier this year ordered a similar agreement for the town's sewer system as well. A Bluefield man is facing murder charges after investigators say a missing woman's body was discovered in Virginia following a multi-state investigation. According to a criminal complaint, Donald Ray Pennington has been charged with second-degree murder and concealment of a deceased human body in connection with the death of Angela Rose Whitaker. Investigators say Whitaker had been reported missing after family members have not heard from her since April. Authorities learned Whitaker had recently moved to the Bluefield area and had been living with Pennington. Court documents state an ex-girlfriend of Pennington later told investigators he confessed to choking Whitaker during an argument and allegedly showed her a photo of the victim after the killing. Police say the investigation eventually led them to a remote area in Virginia where a body believed to be Whitaker was discovered. Pennington is currently being held in Southern Regional Jail pending further court proceedings. A Raleigh County man could face up to 25 years in prison after pleading guilty to charges connected to attempting to pay for sex with a minor. Albert Goines entered guilty pleas to solicitating a minor by computer and patronizing a victim of sexual servitude. Prosecutors say Goines arranged to pay $100 to have sex with a young girl. Investigators say the case involved email exchanges with an undercover officer posing as the mother of two underage girls, ages 11 and 13. During the hearing, prosecutors argued the defendant showed more concern about the impact the charges had on his own life than potential harm to children. Goines asked the court for alternative sentencing so he could continue working and supporting his family, while prosecutors requested prison time. Sentencing is scheduled for June 1st. Two people were killed in a crash involving a Bluefield area transit bus in Mercer County Thursday morning. West Virginia State Police say the crash happened around 7:35 a.m. on Courthouse Road in Princeton. Sergeant K.A. Filer confirmed the two victims have not yet been publicly identified, but the families have been notified, and reports are that they were students at Princeton.

0: High School. Officials say the crash remains under active investigation and no additional details have been released at this time. If you see news happening, text news to 35651 to submit a tip. That's your news update. I'm Fred Persinger II.
1: Do you hear that? 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

0: 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I'm Daniel Woods.
1: And I'm Chris Lawrence.
0: State Senate President Randy Smith is standing behind political action mailings.
2: A flurry of political mailers originating from political action committees tied to Governor Morrissey and Senate President Randy Smith landed in mailboxes leading up to the primary election. And Smith says no matter what people think about the content, they were highlighting voting records.
3: They call them attacked and vicious or whatever. But if you go now that the election's over and look at them, it was just calling people's voting records out.
2: And Smith says he plans to run for president of the Senate again this year. I'm Mike Nolting for WVMetroNews.com.
1: Now, one of those who took the brunt of those ads was Kanawha County Senator Tom Tacubo, who's still feeling the sting.
4: It was grotesque. And to think that the governor of the state of West Virginia and the president of the state Senate was complicit in this. This was their plan of attack.
1: An evaluation of outcomes finds very little change in the makeup of the Senate after Tuesday.
0: Several House of Delegates races are still too close to call in West Virginia. Several incumbent members and their challengers are waiting to see if vote totals from Tuesday hold up after canvassing. Delegate Laura Kimball of Harrison County lost to her primary challenger, Tim McNeely, by 4 votes.
5: The numbers came in and the percentages came in, and then the percentages and numbers all changed. So I think that I'm just waiting.

0: that's, you know, we're kind of in limbo.
1: Kimball says all she can do now is wait until Monday's canvass.
2: Horrible tragedy in Mercer County as officials say two students at Princeton Senior High School were killed in a car accident early Thursday morning. The crash happened on Courthouse Road at the Route 19 intersection around 7:35. It involved three vehicles, including a Bluefield area transit bus. Counselors will be on hand again today at Princeton High and Bluefield High School, where those two victims previously were students.
1: Domingo County trial of accused cop killer Timothy Kennedy will complete a second week today. Testimony from a psychologist who evaluated Kennedy dominated much of Thursday's defense testimony. Dr. Norman Schmidt testified his evaluation left him convinced Kennedy was unaware of what was happening.
3: Due to the combination of drugs, hallucinations, and intense fear, I believe this compromises the defendant's ability to fully comprehend or control his actions at the time of the crime. Therefore, I believe this is a clear case of diminished capacity.
1: That audio courtesy of WCHS-TV. Kennedy is charged with shooting one man who survived and State Police Sergeant Corey Maynard, who later died of his injuries. The trial continues today in Williamson.
2: A former elementary school teacher and Calhoun County commissioner is facing an indictment of more than 150 charges of sex crimes against a child. 39-year-old Jacob McCumbers was named in that indictment, handed up this week by the grand jury in Grantsville. McCumbers was arrested last fall when the State Police Child Victims Unit learned of the allegations from a child during a forensic interview. The victim claiming that McCumbers started the abuse when he was under the age of 10, and it continued for 8 or 9 years. McCumbers remains free on bond.
1: A Mercer County man is jailed and charged with murder after the grim discovery of a body this week in Bland County, Virginia. 59-year-old Donald Pennington is charged with second-degree murder and concealment of a human corpse. Authorities haven't released the identity of the victim, but she's believed to be a woman who hadn't been seen or heard from since mid-April. She was reported missing by her family last week.
2: Two teenagers in Mercer County faced charges in the stabbing death of a Princeton man this week. Police responded to a call of an unattended death at a home in Princeton Tuesday. There, John Walker Jr. was found dead with multiple stab wounds, and there was evidence of a struggle. Police also saw that his car was missing. It was found hours later on fire in another part of the county. 18-year-old Michael Chapman and David Bishop, age 19, both from Princeton, were arrested after video surveillance tied them to the scene. They are both in the Southern Regional Jail.
1: West Virginia high school students can look forward to careers at home in the Mountain State.
4: Hope Gas is teaming up with West Virginia Education Organizations and the Ralph Willis Center in Stallings to start the Hope Pathways program in Logan County. The Energy Workforce Training Program is open to high school juniors and seniors, giving them experience in careers at Hope Gas and related sectors. Logan High School student Jackson Diamond says he's thrilled to have a good career while staying at home.
5: Best of all, it means I can stay right here close to the people that matter most to me.
4: Fellow Logan student Jace Brown says he's ready to work.
6: We love our community and we are ready to work hard for our futures.
4: Hope Gas President and CEO Morgan O'Brien says students in the program can expect Hope Gas jobs after graduation from the program. He says entry-level positions begin at $80,000 and welders at Hope Gas begin at $100,000 a year. I'm Jack Carlson, WVMetroNews.com.
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7: Good morning. We'll see sunshine and clouds today with a high around 70. Partly cloudy tonight, low 51. Saturday, clouds and sunshine with an isolated shower or thunderstorm. Highs tomorrow near 80. And then for Sunday, mostly sunny, a high around 85. 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
1: The West Virginia baseball team opens its final series of the regular season with an important victory. 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
1: The West Virginia baseball team is out to a strong start in its final series of the regular season, beating TCU 2-0, a shutout performance, 6 innings on the mound from Ian Korn, and then Carson Estridge picked up the 9-out save for WVU. Korn continuing to see his role expand for the Mountaineers down the stretch. The Division II transfer making just his second start of the season. Head coach Steve Sabins says he's earned this opportunity.
24: Korn transferred here for a reason, and it's because he wanted to get better, and he wanted to have a pro opportunity, and he wanted to win championships, and he wanted to test himself at the highest level. And that's exactly what he's doing. He's a top three pitcher in this league statistically, and just went up against potentially a first rounder and one of the most highly sought after arms in the country, and certainly went toe to toe and was ultra competitive. So for a guy to come here and do that as a Division II star and come here and go against a Division I star and have a ton of success is really exciting for that kid. That kid deserves everything.
1: The West Virginia defense continues to impress, and Sabin says WVU fans are starting to wake up to that. The Mountaineers posted their 5th consecutive game without an error.
24: The more that it's out there, I think people start to understand like the chess match, which is baseball, and it's not a football game and it's not a basketball game. It's really, there's so many different avenues and decisions that get made, and the players have to make a lot of decisions on their own in moments, and those moments swing the games.
1: Game 2 of the series between West Virginia and TCU is tonight at 6:30 from Kendrick Family Ballpark in Morgantown. Kansas won its game Thursday against BYU. That means the Mountaineers stay one game behind the Jayhawks for first place in the Big 12 conference standings. With the Golden Blue Report, I'm Daniel Woods.
2: 6:59 now in the morning news. Stay with us. Coming up, we've got more in the next hour, including a conversation again about the primary election and the outcomes there. More reaction to that. Also, today's

commentary from TJ Meadows, and we'll get the entertainment report in the next hour as well, plus more news, sports, and weather. Stay with us. For Daniel Woods, I'm Chris Lawrence, and you're listening to Metro News, for 40 years, the voice of West Virginia.

0: 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We're proud to live here, too.
1: President Trump is flying home. I'm Dave Anthony, Fox News. After 2 days of talks in China...
2: This has been an incredible visit. I think a lot of good has come of it.
1: The president said before leaving that he and Chinese leader Xi Jinping did talk about Iran not being allowed to have a nuclear weapon. And they argued the Strait of Hormuz, mostly closed for shipping in this U.S. conflict, should be reopened. China buys most of Iran's oil. Fox's Lucas Tomlinson reports from Dubai.
3: During the summit, some Chinese vessels made it out of the Persian Gulf. It also got violent again, pretty noisy. An Indian-flagged livestock vessel was sunk off the coast of Oman. It's not clear if there was any livestock on board. All 14 crew members were rescued. This attack taking place while India was hosting a BRICS economic summit along with Iran's foreign minister was also in attendance. Another ship was commandeered off the east coast of UAE, last seen heading to Iranian waters.
1: The president is also touting trade deals worked out on the trip with more than a dozen American CEOs who came to China with him, telling Fox's Hannity.
4: Those business people are here to make deals and to bring back jobs. They're bringing back massive numbers. You know, China's going to invest hundreds of billions of dollars with those people that were in that room today.
1: While flying home, the president posted this morning on Truth Social he's planning something new for Washington along the Potomac River, what he calls the National Garden of American Heroes, that the president wrote will include a magnificent exhibition of statues. The CIA director's gone to Cuba, which the president's called a failed country with a tariff threat that's cut off fuel shipments to Cuba, leading to worsening shortages.
5: Director John Ratcliffe met with Cuban officials, including Fidel Castro's grandnephew, Raul Rodriguez Castro, to deliver President Trump's message that the U.S. is prepared to seriously engage on economic and security issues, but only if Cuba makes fundamental changes.
1: Fox's Carmen Roberts. Fox has also learned the U.S. is preparing a criminal case against ex-Cuban leader Raul Castro. 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
2: Well, Democrats have failed again in Congress to limit President Trump's military actions against Iran. Another war powers resolution failed in the House this time with a tie vote. Also in the House,
3: House Financial Services Committee Chair Republican French Hill and Democratic Representative Maxine Waters, the committee's ranking member, releasing the House's version of the 21st Century Road to Housing Act. The bill includes removing a Senate provision that would require single-family homes built as long-term rentals by large institutional investors to sell that property within 7 years. If the measure passes next week, it would go back to the Senate for final approval. The amended edition comes after the Senate passed its own version in March, and as the White House has urged the lower chamber to pass the Senate version as is. Kristen Goodwin, Fox News.
2: Oil prices are rising back up this morning, almost 2%, while on Wall Street, stocks could drop Dow futures down almost 200 points the day after closing back above 50,000, while the NASDAQ and the S&P 500 hit record highs again. Round two of golf's second major tournament of the year is just teed off a few minutes ago at Aronimink outside Philadelphia.
4: It is a crowded field at the top of the PGA Championship's leaderboard, with 7 different golfers tied for first place. And that's the most people that have shared the lead after the PGA Championship's opening round since there was a 9-way tie in 1969. And included in that group that shot a 3-under on Thursday is world number one and defending tournament winner Scottie Scheffler.
2: That's Fox's Greg Thompson. Scheffler will start playing next hour. Now to the NHL playoffs.
5: Out in front, they score! That's hockey, baby! It's Brett Howden! It's his 8th goal of the playoffs! And Vegas has a 2-0 lead.
2: And then of the game winner for the Golden Knights, beating and eliminating the Anaheim Ducks 5-1 on TNT, Vegas advances to the Western Conference Final. Montreal beat Buffalo 6-3 to go up 3-2 in that series. I'm Dave Anthony, and this is Fox News.
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8: 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Sunshine and clouds today, high 70. Partly cloudy skies tonight, overnight low 51. Saturday, clouds and sunshine with an isolated shower or thunderstorm. Daytime high 80 for tomorrow. Sunday, mostly sunny skies. Daytime highs around 85. That's Metro News AccuWeather on the WJLS News Network.
9: It's Friday, May 15th, 2026, and this is the Morning News, a service of Metro News, the voice of West Virginia. I'm Chris Lawrence, and it's 7:06. Let's take a look at what's happening around West Virginia with an update from the Metro News Anchor Desk. We start in Preston County, where businesses near Reidsville are continuing to try and get back to normal and clean up after damage from a tornado. The National Weather Service determining it was an EF0 tornado that touched down briefly in that area between Reidsville and Kingwood Wednesday evening. Hovatter Zoo owner Brian Hovatter says no animals were injured, but a lot of trees damaged trailers and fences around the property.
10: We had some, trees fell on trailers, crushed trailers, and every tree that landed missed everything other than some fence, but nothing on any of our big dangerous animals or anything like that.
9: Now, Hovatter says he and his son noticed the storm about 3 o'clock Wednesday afternoon, and it looked like a funnel cloud.
10: We walked around the corner. There was a rotation because it was sucking debris straight into the air right in front of me and my son, 400 or 500 feet in the air. By then, it had already clipped all the trees coming through the zoo, knocked several trees down.
9: Hovatter Zoo officially returned to normal operations Thursday with normal school tours happening less than 24 hours after the cleanup began. A Hampshire County man is behind bars this morning charged with the murder of a neighbor who presumably had a pretty good relationship with him. Sheriff Nathan Sines says 71-year-old Michael Baca had been giving his neighbor, 83-year-old Robert Schartzer, rides to and from his doctor's appointments. And that's why Baca went to Schartzer's home near Slanesville Wednesday to take him to a follow-up appointment. When he didn't return, Baca's wife asked a friend to go check on him and found him dead in the yard.
11: Deputies and troopers responded and found the male lying on the ground deceased, and he'd been there for what's believed to be several hours prior to us getting notified.
9: Now, a manhunt ensued after that discovery in the woods around Schartzer's home, where he was found several hours later and taken into custody without incident.
11: Mr. Schartzer claims that Mr. Baca was verbally abusive to him, and he didn't like that, and he got tired of it. And when Mr. Baca showed up that morning to take him to his eye appointment, that's when he shot him.
9: Schartzer, now jailed and charged with first-degree murder. A Mercer County man is charged with murder after the discovery of a body this week in Bland County, Virginia. 59-year-old Donald Pennington was arrested and charged with murder and concealment of a human corpse. The victim's identity hasn't been released, but it's believed to be that of a Bluefield woman reported missing last week. She hadn't been seen or heard from since mid-April. In an unrelated case in Mercer County, a pair of teenagers are behind bars this morning, charged with murder as well. Princeton police say 18-year-old Michael Chapman and 19-year-old David Bishop, both from Princeton, are charged with first-degree murder, arson, grand larceny, and conspiracy. The two are accused of killing John Walker Jr. at his home in Princeton, stealing his car, and then setting it on fire in another part of Mercer County. Police were able to use video surveillance to tie the teens to the crime. In Calhoun County, a former school teacher and county commissioner has now been indicted on hundreds of charges of sex crimes against a child. The grand jury in Grantsville handed up that indictment this week against 39-year-old Jacob McCumbers of Arnoldsburg. He was charged last September and remains free on bond. He resigned his teaching position as well as his position on the county commission. The murder trial of a Matewan man will reach the two-week mark today in Mingo County Circuit Court. Timothy Kennedy has been on trial for 2 weeks, accused of shooting one man and killing State Police Sergeant Corey Maynard. His defense team is blaming the action on drugs and a diminished capacity to know what he was doing. The jury Thursday heard from psychologist Dr. Norman Schmidt, who says drugs and a mental state are what blocked Kennedy from reality.
12: Conclusion, the defendant's actions were substantially influenced by a severe mental impairment resulting from both pre-existing schizophrenia as well as intoxication from multiple substances, resulting in profound psychosis.
9: That audio courtesy of WCHS television testimony will continue today at the courthouse in Williamson. There is a Logan County man getting trauma care at a hospital after he was trapped waist down in the sand. Logan County Emergency Ambulance Chief of Operations Ray Bryant said the incident happened at Southern West Virginia Asphalt's Whitman plant Thursday morning. Now, the man is an asphalt worker, and Bryant says emergency personnel had to be careful during the rescue. However, training paid off.
13: Everybody done the rescue by the book. Again, it's stuff that we have trained on over the years, so it was a very successful rescue by all involved. Everybody worked as a team, and we got the job done.
9: The worker was conscious the entire time. Bryant says he was taken to the trauma hospital as a precaution. The 2026 West Virginia Broadcasting Hall of Fame inductees have been revealed. They include Metro News Midday co-host Dave Allen, who said he was inspired as a child when he got to observe a live remote happening at a hardware store in Beckley.
14: And the guy said, and we're going to draw the grand prize mm-hmm. when we come back. And they sent it back to the station for a record. Mm-hmm. And I thought, this is the coolest damn job I've ever seen in my yeah. entire life. This is what I want to do this.
9: Yeah. Other members of this year's class, Jim Dameron, Susan Nicholas, Randy Yowie, Alan Dye, Michelle Christ, and Will Shoemate. They'll be inducted during a ceremony in October. It's 7:11 now. 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
15: Good morning. We'll see sunshine and clouds today with a high around 70. Partly cloudy tonight, low 51. Saturday, clouds and sunshine with an isolated shower or thunderstorm. Highs tomorrow near 80. And then for Sunday, mostly sunny, a high around 85. 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
7: Coming up, Daniel Woods will have another update on sports for us. Right now in our backgrounder, Delegate Matthew Rohrbaugh weighed in on the most recent primary election on Metro News Midday.
8: The election's over, and we've now got to move forward and get back about the business of the people. The House will be having not really interim sessions, but work sessions next week on Monday and Tuesday. Our major committees are going to meet. We're going to get down to the business of developing our agenda and start working on our legislation and our projects for the 2027 regular session. Well, I think we've got to listen to our constituents. They want better roads. They want better schools. They want more affordable utilities and more accessible utilities. So I think we've got to work on the matters that the people of the state of West Virginia want fixed. Well, I mean, obviously, I don't think it's any secret that for anyone that was watching the elections, there was some ill will generated. But we've got to move past that, and we've got to work on the issues that are important to the state of West Virginia. Our economy is just too fragile not to continue to move forward and work on improving the economy, because I will guarantee you this, all the problems we talk about, and we'll probably talk about in this interview, I sure can fix a lot of those problems a lot easier and a lot more efficiently with a better economy. So this, we've got to continue to work to grow the economy of the state, and I think that's going to continue. That was the focus of the House of Delegates in the last regular session, and I can tell you that's going to be the focus of the House of Delegates in the next regular session.
7: Rohrbaugh won his race for the 26th delegate district, defeating Andrew Lowry by 234 votes. 7:17 on the morning news. Daniel Woods at the sports desk this morning. The Mountaineers have got one under their belt. They got two more to go.
9: That's right, Chris. The West Virginia baseball team is keeping the pressure on in the Big 12 championship race, starting their final regular season series with a 2-0 win over TCU. WVU scored both runs in the second inning with an RBI double from Matthew Gravelin and a Brody Kresser sacrifice fly. Head coach Steve Sabins says that sequence was an example of his hitters doing just what they needed to.
10: You crack that starter, basically. You win by scoring two runs and it was double-double, executed bunt, sack fly, swung early. If Kresser waits around for two strikes and gets to, like, the nasty changeup or 98 up, it's hard to win that at-bat, right? So it's just, like, people executing high-level baseball.
9: Ian Korn and Carson Estridge combined.

0: to shut the Horned Frogs out, with Korn tossing six innings of scoreless ball in just his second start of the season. Kansas beat BYU on Thursday, which means WVU remains one game behind the Jayhawks in the Big 12 standings ahead of tonight's game, which begins at 6:30. The Marshall baseball team looks to even its series with Texas State after dropping the opener 5-0. The Herd was held to just four hits as Texas State scored all five runs off of Marshall starter Bryce Blevins. Game two of that series starts tonight at 7. For the third time in program history, the Marshall softball team plays in the NCAA tournament this afternoon as the Herd faces Arizona in the Durham Regional. Marshall catcher Abby Darnley says after a tough regular season schedule, the Herd is ready for whatever comes its way.
1: We've played some really hard teams this year, and we've won some really good games, and it put us in a good position to be where we are now. And we have all the potential in the world to do well in this regional, and there's a reason they picked us to be in this regional and play. So our whole season has led up to this.
0: First pitch between Marshall and Arizona is this afternoon at 2:30. And the first game of the NFL season will be a Super Bowl rematch. The league's full schedule was revealed Thursday night, and the New England Patriots will take on the Seattle Seahawks to kick off the campaign September 9th. It's the second time that a Super Bowl rematch will open the season. Morning news time is 7:20.
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3: The Public Service Commission of West Virginia has approved an agreement allowing the McDowell County Public Service District to take over day-to-day operations of the town of Gary's water system. The agreement lets the PSD operate and maintain the system while the town of Gary keeps ownership and continues seeking funding for major upgrades and repairs. According to the PSC, Gary Municipal Water Works serves more than 400 customers and has struggled with long-term infrastructure problems, including persistent boil water advisories and several water loss rates reported between 90 and 94%. The commission says the McDowell County PSD must file progress reports every 60 days as work continues to stabilize the system. The PSC has previously identified Gary's water utility as a potentially distressed system and earlier this year ordered a similar agreement for the town's sewer system as well. A Bluefield man is facing murder charges after investigators say a missing woman's body was discovered in Virginia following a multi-state investigation. According to a criminal complaint, Donald Ray Pennington has been charged with second-degree murder and concealment of a deceased human body in connection with the death of Angela Rose Whitaker. Investigators say Whitaker had been reported missing after family members have not heard from her since April. Authorities learned Whitaker had recently moved to the Bluefield area and had been living with Pennington. Court documents state an ex-girlfriend of Pennington later told investigators he confessed to choking Whitaker during an argument and allegedly showed her a photo of the victim after the killing. Police say the investigation eventually led them to a remote area in Virginia where a body believed to be Whitaker was discovered. Pennington is currently being held in Southern Regional Jail pending further court proceedings. A Raleigh County man could face up to 25 years in prison after pleading guilty to charges connected to attempting to pay for sex with a minor. Albert Goines entered guilty pleas to solicitating a minor by computer and patronizing a victim of sexual servitude. Prosecutors say Goines arranged to pay $100 to have sex with a young girl. Investigators say the case involved email exchanges with an undercover officer posing as the mother of two underage girls, ages 11 and 13. During the hearing, prosecutors argued the defendant showed more concern about the impact the charges had on his own life than potential harm to children. Goines asked the court for alternative sentencing so he could continue working and supporting his family, while prosecutors requested prison time. Sentencing is scheduled for June 1st. Two people were killed in a crash involving a Bluefield area transit bus in Mercer County Thursday morning. West Virginia State Police say the crash happened around 7:35 a.m. on Courthouse Road in Princeton. Sergeant K.A. Filer confirmed the two victims have not yet been publicly identified, but their families have been notified, and reports are that they were students at Princeton High School. Officials say the crash remains under active investigation and no additional details have been released at this time. If you see news happening, text NEWS to 35651 to submit a tip. That's your news update. I'm Fred Persinger II.

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6: When you finally find your thing, you want the whole world to know about that thing. 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

0: Morning News Time is 7:26. I'm Chris Lawrence.
1: I'm Daniel Woods.
0: The president has now wrapped up his trip to China for a summit with President Xi Jinping. And during the trip, President Trump said they talked about Iran and both agreed that Iran can never have a nuclear weapon. Trump also says China agreed to put in an order for 200 planes from Boeing.
2: The president says China will also be buying American oil and soybeans, which China stopped buying last year during a trade dispute. Tech CEOs joining Trump on the trip with artificial intelligence a major focus. Treasury Secretary Scott Bessent says China agreed to work together on AI safety.
0: That is ABC's Lionel Moise.
3: Democrats in Georgia say they'll fight the GOP-led redistricting effort.
4: Members of Georgia's Legislative Black Caucus say they are alarmed and outraged by the plan to redraw the state's political maps.
5: This is an attack on the growing coalition of voters reshaping Georgia's future.
4: State Senator Nikki Merritt believes the effort will silence black voters. Following his announcement of a special session, Governor Kemp said Democrats are rushing to judgment.
6: I mean, they haven't seen the maps yet.
4: Because early voting is underway, the new maps won't come into play until the 2028 election. Jonathan O'Brien, ABC News, Atlanta.
0: Warnings about a prank popular among high schoolers that took a dangerous turn in Michigan.
7: This morning, authorities are warning teenagers after a popular game nearly turned deadly. An officer near Flint, Michigan, approaches what he thinks is a burglary in progress, only to be suddenly sprayed by a squirt gun.
8: Hey, what the f-, dude?
9: Sorry.
8: Get on the ground.
7: In an instant, the officer holds his fire. The teen was participating in what's known as Water Wars, or Senior Assassin, a game that's become popular on social media.
0: That's Annabatah. Police have been called to that area and were investigating reports of the possible car thieves.
3: With a rise in incidents and injuries involving children riding e-bikes and e-motorcycles, one California county is taking a new step to hold parents accountable for the children's actions. ABC's Alex Stone reports from Southern California.
10: In Orange County, since January, prosecutors have filed charges against three parents for allowing their kids to illegally ride e-motorcycles. That includes a mother of a 14-year-old boy. She is facing involuntary manslaughter charges for her son hitting and killing an elderly man while her son was riding an e-motorcycle. Now, the Orange County DA's office is launching a prosecution unit to go after parents and kids who break the law while riding. DA Todd Spitzer.
11: Whether you like it or not, we're responsible for the conduct of our children.
10: The unit will review all potential criminal charges, including for parents who let their children illegally ride e-bikes and e-motorcycles. Alex Stone, ABC News, Los Angeles.
0: Coming up in the entertainment report. The selections are in for this year's inclusion in the National Recording Registry.

0: That's basically the national playlist. And the newest Yellowstone spinoff is ready to drop on Paramount. So you'll have something to do this weekend between baseball games there, Daniel.
1: Keep me busy.
0: Yeah, we'll talk about that and more at 7:55. You strike me as a Rip Wheeler kind of guy.
2: I'm going to be honest with you. I have not fully immersed myself in the Yellowstone verse.
0: Oh, my goodness.
2: But I am Yellowstone curious is what I will
0: say.
2: Yeah,
0: you need to do some binge watching, my friend.
2: I can get on board with that.
0: All right.
2: I trust your judgment.
0: 7:29 in the morning news. Thank you, Daniel. Checking numbers from the West Virginia Lottery on Thursday. The numbers from Cash 25 were 2, 10, 11, 17, 21, and 22. The Daily 4 on Thursday, 0, 7, 9, 2. 0, 7, 9, 2. And the Daily 3 from Thursday, 6-3-3. And Millionaire for Life on Thursday. The numbers were 12, 32, 36, 37, 40. And the Millionaire Ball was 2. 7:30 on the morning news now. Looking at the weather around the state this morning. We've got fog here in Charleston, 40 degrees on the banks of the Kanawha River. Clear skies in Morgantown, though, 40 degrees there. Fog in Sutton and 40 degrees. Fog in Logan, it's 37. Clear in Beckley, 37. Petersburg, clear skies, 42. And this morning in Wheeling, partly cloudy in the northern panhandle, 41 degrees at 7:30. TJ Meadows has commentary next. 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
3: Good morning. We'll see sunshine and clouds today with a high around 70. Partly cloudy tonight, low 51. Saturday, clouds and sunshine with an isolated shower or thunderstorm. Highs tomorrow near 80. And then for Sunday, mostly sunny, a high around 85. 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
20: Chris, politics, baseball, and the art of keeping score. Governor Patrick Morrissey stepped to the plate the morning after the election and declared victory. A graphic on social media, bold letters, a major win for Morrissey agenda. And right there beside it, a batting average of .767. Now, friends, if you hit .767 in baseball, they don't just send you to Cooperstown. They build the wing around you. But as every old scorekeeper knows, statistics can tell a story. And sometimes they tell the story the scorer once told. So let's keep score another way. Simple rules. 1 point for every endorsed candidate who wins. -1 point for every endorsed candidate who loses. But if a candidate ran unopposed, no points. If multiple factions endorsed the same candidate, no points there either. Why? Because this is not about sharing credit. It's about measuring influence. The ability to move voters, to deliver races, to prove political strength. Now, in the Senate, the governor endorsed 12 candidates. One had no opponent. When the dust settled, 8 wins, 3 losses. Net score, +5. That's respectable, enough to preserve the existing balance in the Senate. Critics point out most of those wins belonged to incumbents. Fair criticism. Incumbency has always been political home field advantage. Still, a win is a win. But then there's the House. 31 endorsements, yet 11 races never counted at all. 10 candidates ran unopposed. One had endorsements from multiple camps. So the real contest came down to 20 races. The result? 11 wins, 9 losses. Net score? +2. 2 seats. After millions spent, endless mailers, attack ads floating through the artificial intelligence ether, social media warfare morning, noon, and night. 2 seats. Not exactly the kind of margin that makes lawmakers suddenly fall into line. And then came another signal. House Speaker Roger Hanshaw telling reporter Amelia Nicely the House will not forget. Now that matters, because Hanshaw is not known for emotional outbursts. He's methodical, intentional, the kind of man who measures words before releasing them into the wild. Reaction is impulsive. Response is deliberate. And comments like that are made when a leader knows the room stands with him. One source told me lawmakers aren't intimidated because the governor targeted members like Vernon Chris, Scott Heckert, and Clay Riley. The feeling under the dome now is not fear, it's retribution. And what will retribution look like? Too early to know. But as for batting averages, in baseball, walks do not count as hits. Neither does endorsing candidates who are unopposed or candidates who have the endorsement of the other side as well. And judging by the reactions from those West Virginians who saw the Morrissey post, most folks still understand the rules of baseball and politics. Chris.
0: Thank you, TJ. TJ returns this morning at 10:06 on Talkline. 7:39 on the morning news. Another update on sports. Daniel Woods is in. And, Daniel, the big story is the Mountaineer baseball team with an opportunity, if we can get some help from BYU, to claim another Big 12 title.
2: That's right, Chris. The West Virginia baseball team is doing its part in the final series of the regular season.

0: them tonight after losing game one of its series against Texas State 5-0. Bryce Blevins allowed all five runs over his seven innings on the mound as the herd was held to just four hits. Game two of the series is tonight at 7. The Marshall softball team makes its return to the NCAA tournament for the first time since 2017 this afternoon when the herd takes on Arizona in the Durham Regional. Marshall head coach Morgan Zirkel was a player on that team and says it's been even more special to make the journey as a coach.
1: This one feels more special to me. As an athlete, you know, you have your own expectations on you as an athlete, but as a coach, it's out of your hands a lot, and you want to give them the environment and the position to be successful, but a lot of it's up to them, and just really proud of them making it happen.
0: Catcher Abby Darnley says they want to represent their fans well.
2: It's so unbelievable, and I'm so proud of us and the team and the school and our fans. If you've been to a game this year, you've seen that we've had such an amazing fan base, and I've been here the past 4 years, and I've really seen how it's grown, and I'm so proud to be playing for this school and this team, and I can't wait to represent them in North Carolina.
0: First pitch this afternoon at 2:30. The first day of games is complete in the NCAA Division II softball and baseball tournaments. All three Mountain East Conference teams in action in softball. Charleston taking on Glenville State head-to-head and winning 9-6. The Golden Eagles advance to play Shippensburg, while the Pioneers take on Claflin in an elimination game today. Fairmont State dropped its first game 1-0 against East Stroudsburg, and the Fighting Falcons play an elimination game against Westchester today. The University of Charleston baseball team was eliminated in the Atlantic Regional, losing its first two games 5-2 against Seton Hill and 8-4 against Millersville. Morning news time is 7:42.
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4: The Public Service Commission of West Virginia has approved an agreement allowing the McDowell County Public Service District to take over day-to-day operations of the town of Gary's water system. The agreement lets the PSD operate and maintain the system while the town of Gary keeps ownership and continues seeking funding for major upgrades and repairs. According to the PSC, Gary Municipal Water Works serves more than 400 customers and has struggled with long-term infrastructure problems, including persistent boil water advisories and several water loss rates reported between 90 and 94%. The commission says the McDowell County PSD must file progress reports every 60 days as work continues to stabilize the system. The PSC has previously identified Gary's water utility as a potentially distressed system and earlier this year ordered a similar agreement for the town's sewer system as well. A Bluefield man is facing murder charges after investigators say a missing woman's body was discovered in Virginia following a multi-state investigation. According to a criminal complaint, Donald Ray Pennington has been charged with second-degree murder and concealment of a deceased human body in connection with the death of Angela Rose Whitaker. Investigators say Whitaker had been reported missing after family members have not heard from her since April. Authorities learned Whitaker had recently moved to the Bluefield area and had been living with Pennington. Court documents state an ex-girlfriend of Pennington later told investigators he confessed to choking Whitaker during an argument and allegedly showed her a photo of the victim after the killing. Police say the investigation eventually led them to a remote area in Virginia where a body believed to be Whitaker was discovered. Pennington is currently being held in Southern Regional Jail pending further court proceedings. A Raleigh County man could face up to 25 years in prison after pleading guilty to charges connected to attempting to pay for sex with a minor. Albert Goines entered guilty pleas to soliciting a minor by computer and patronizing a victim of sexual servitude. Prosecutors say Goines arranged to pay $100 to have sex with a young girl. Investigators say the case involved email exchanges with an undercover officer posing as the mother of two underage girls, ages 11 and 13. During the hearing, prosecutors argued the defendant showed more concern about the impact the charges had on his own life than potential harm to children. Goines asked the court for alternative sentencing so he could continue working and supporting his family while prosecutors requested prison time. Sentencing is scheduled for June 1st. Two people were killed in a crash involving a Bluefield area transit bus in Mercer County Thursday morning. West Virginia State Police say the crash happened around 7:35 a.m. on Courthouse Road in Princeton. Sergeant K.A. Filer confirmed the two victims have not yet been publicly identified, but their families have been notified, and reports are that they were students at Princeton High School. Officials say the crash remains under active investigation and no additional details have been released at this time. If you see news happening, text NEWS to 35651 to submit a tip. That's your news update. I'm Fred Persinger II.
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0: Morning news time is 7:48. I'm Daniel Woods.
1: And I'm Chris Lawrence.
0: A psychologist takes the stand on day 8 of a Mingo County murder trial.
2: Dr. Norman Schmidt testified on behalf of the defense Thursday for the trial of a Timothy Kennedy, the man who was accused of shooting and killing West Virginia State Police Sergeant Corey Maynard in June 2023. The prosecution is trying to convict Kennedy of first-degree murder in the apparent ambush death of Maynard. Schmidt testified that he evaluated Kennedy for diminished capacity, which could still see him guilty, but of a lesser included offense like second-degree murder. Schmidt also testified that Kennedy was experiencing a psychotic episode due to heavy meth use. Testimony is expected to continue this morning. I'm Morgan Pemberton, WVMetroNews.com.
1: The National Weather Service confirms it was a tornado that touched down this week in Preston County. An EF0 tornado hit a narrow area between Reidsville and Kingwood. One business impacted, Hovatter's Zoo, where owner Brian Hovatter said thankfully no major damage was reported.
3: Instead, we had some, you know, trees fell on trailers, crushed trailers, and every tree that landed missed everything other than some fence, but nothing on any of our big dangerous animals or anything like that.
1: He had quite a mess to clean up since Wednesday evening, though, but says they are back to open to school tours.
0: There's a rift between supporters of Senate President Randy Smith and Senator Tom Tacubo in the Republican Party this election season. Tacubo, a former majority leader, says he's very displeased with all the negative campaigning surrounding the election.
4: This was the most unprecedented, grotesque, perverted thing I've ever seen in my years in politics.
0: Tacubo's own race with Chris Parrott in the 17th district became quite heated.

0: with commercials and mailers from political action committees. Meanwhile, Smith admits there were nerves this election, despite not being on the ballot himself.
1: One of the most stressful elections I've been involved in, including my own. You know, I wasn't on the ballot this year, but I had several of my members who, you know, supported me for Senate president that was on the ballot.
0: The Republican Party looks to maintain a stronghold on the Senate come November. They've held a 32-2 majority over the past couple of years.
2: The canvas of Tuesday's election will be closely watched in several counties next week. A number of House races hang in the balance. Three of them in the Republican primary were decided by fewer than five votes.
3: I'm actually evaluating and waiting on the whole process just to play out. That's about it. I mean, that's all we can do, isn't it?
2: That is incumbent Delegate Laura Kimball of Harrison County. She's one of those that'll be watching closely. She lost on Election Day by two votes to Tim McNeely.
0: A dispute between two neighbors leads to murder in Hampshire County. Sheriff Nathan Science says 71-year-old Michael Baca was shot dead in the yard of 83-year-old Robert Schartzer early Wednesday morning. Then he fled into the woods.
4: We finally found him at about 7:20 p.m. that evening. A group of us was on a UTV riding old logging roads, and we came across him. The suspect was still riding his ATV at that point, and he was taken into custody without incident.
0: Science said when they questioned Schartzer, he claimed Baca had verbally abused him, so he shot him. Baca had come to Schartzer's home to give him a ride to the doctor's office, something investigators say he did frequently for his neighbor.
2: An investigation underway in Fayette County after an active shooter incident on Wolf Creek Road near Fayetteville. According to the Fayette County Sheriff Jess Mullen, 32-year-old Max Jess McMullen, 32-year-old Max Johnson of Fayetteville, was arrested Thursday. McMullen said deputies had been dispatched after they got a call of a male subject armed with a handgun in a local business with employees and customers present. Responding deputies and officers were quick to secure the area and worked to safely evacuate those inside. Johnson was taken into custody without incident. No injuries reported.
0: A woman is jailed facing grand larceny charges after the theft of an ambulance in Huntington. Police say 26-year-old Brianna Meadows was taken to the hospital in an ambulance Thursday for evaluation, but without anybody knowing it, left the hospital, got into another ambulance outside the emergency room, and took off with it. She was captured about 10 blocks away.
2: And Hope Gas and West Virginia Education Departments are offering an avenue for high school students to stay in the Mountain State. The Hope Pathways Program will be held at the Ralph R. Willis Career and Technical Center in Stallings. The program opened for juniors and seniors to get energy workforce training. And Hope Gas President and CEO Morgan O'Brien says for students who successfully complete the program, jobs at Hope Gas will be waiting. It's 7:53 on the Morning News.
5: Good morning. We'll see sunshine and clouds today with a high around 70. Partly cloudy tonight, low 51. Saturday, clouds and sunshine with an isolated shower or thunderstorm. Highs tomorrow near 80. And then for Sunday, mostly sunny, a high around 85. This weather presented by New River Health Association.
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13: 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With your Metro News Entertainment Report, I'm Chris Lawrence. 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
14: Albums and songs from Taylor Swift, Beyonce, Vince Gill, and more are heading into America's National Recording Registry at the Library of Congress. Swift's blockbuster 2014 pop album, 1989, Beyonce's 2008 anthem, Single Ladies, Put a Ring on It, and Vince Gill's ballad, Go Rest High on That Mountain, are entering the archive as part of the class of 2026. Also making the cut,
15: Chaka Khan's
14: Electric, I Feel For You, the Go-Go's groundbreaking debut album, Beauty and the Beat, Reba McEntire's Rumor Has It, and Weezer's self-titled debut known as the Blue Album. This year also marks the first recordings by Swift and Beyonce selected for the registry. Michelle Polino, Fox News.
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16: The season opens with a Super Bowl rematch. The defending champion Seattle Seahawks hosting the New England Patriots on Wednesday, September 9th. As for holidays, Thanksgiving starts with the Bears visiting the Lions, followed by the Eagles at Cowboys, and then at night, the Chiefs in Buffalo. Now, the Bills and Bears players might actually need to sit their families down for a talk. Those teams are actually playing on both Thanksgiving and Christmas. All three Christmas games are 2025 playoff rematches. The Bears will play the Packers, while the Bills will be in Denver to play the Broncos, and the LA Rams visit Seattle. Meanwhile, the annual Black Friday game will be the Broncos visiting the Steelers, and we're going to have a New Year's Eve game, the Ravens at the Bengals. Greg Thompson, Fox News.
2: A Yellowstone spinoff premiering on Paramount Plus.
14: Dutton Ranch lands on Paramount Plus. The Yellowstone spinoff continues the story of Beth Dutton, daughter of late patriarch John Dutton, played by Kevin Costner in the series, and her husband Rip Wheeler as they start a new life in South Texas with their ward Carter. The series focuses on the family operating a 7,000-acre ranch while facing new high-stakes challenges in the harsh Texas landscape and ruthless new neighbors.
17: A legacy is a beautiful thing, but only if it survives.
14: The series stars Kelly Riley, Cole Hauser, Finn Little as Carter, and Annette Bening starring his neighbor Beulah Jackson. Michelle Polino, Fox News.
2: And it was on this day in 1985 that Prince and the Revolution released Raspberry Beret. So we'll let that one close us out. I'm Chris Lawrence on Metro News, the voice of West Virginia.
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0: Fox News. After leaving China following 2 days of talks with leader Xi Jinping.
1: Amazing period of time. President Xi's an incredible guy.
0: And the president just told reporters a short time ago the conflict with Iran was an issue.
1: On Iran, it's very interesting. He feels strongly they can't have a nuclear weapon.
0: And he says China wants the Strait of Hormuz back open since they buy most of Iran's oil. As for another big issue they discussed.
1: On Taiwan, he does not want to see a fight for independence because that would be a very strong confrontation.
0: But the president says he did not make a commitment. The U.S. backs Taiwan militarily. China considers the island its territory. Fox's Mark Meredith reports from the White House. The president will return around dinner time to Washington.
2: The two leaders talked a lot about trade while he was over there. The president says he left China with a commitment that it'll spend a lot more of its money on American products, from Boeing airplanes to soybeans. The president says bringing CEOs along with him helps sell America.
3: We have about 30 of the biggest business leaders in the world, biggest everything, you know, I mean, you name it, from chips to planes to everything.
0: Women across the country can continue to get an abortion pill by mail after a Supreme Court decision to keep a lower court ruling on hold.
4: That ruling determined an in-person visit to a doctor was necessary to receive the medication. Thursday, the High Court granted the drug maker's emergency request while the legal challenge plays out. The original case challenging the use of the drug was brought by the state of Louisiana, which sued the Food and Drug Administration to challenge a regulation that allowed mifepristone to be prescribed through telehealth and dispensed by mail, arguing it violated the state's sovereignty.
0: Fox's Kristen Goodwin. While 18 Americans remain in quarantine after being taken off that hantavirus-stricken cruise ship, they're in Nebraska and Georgia. None currently have tested positive for it. The CDC monitoring 23 other people in several states for any virus symptoms. America's listening to Fox News.
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2: There is an empty cell on death row in Texas after the state's 600th execution since 1976.
3: Prosecution and defense experts all agreed that Edward Busby was intellectually disabled, but that didn't stop his being put to death by way of a lethal injection. A lower court ordered the execution held up, but that was overturned by the Supreme Court.
2: And it's Fox's Gary Baumgarten. In his last words, Busby apologized, saying he never meant for the 77-year-old woman he kidnapped in 2004 to die. Then he died. It's been several weeks since 3 members of Congress resigned, Democrat Sheila Sherfalus McCormick over fraud allegations. Fellow Democrat Eric Swalwell is facing multiple accusations of sexual misconduct, and Republican Tony Gonzalez over an affair with a staffer who committed suicide. And now another House Republican is under scrutiny.
4: The Ethics Committee is investigating allegations of sexual harassment and creating a hostile work environment. Chuck Edwards, a Republican from North Carolina and married, is accused of inappropriate conduct with younger female staffers. Axios reports, for example, one now former staffer complained about Edwards pressuring her to go out for dinner and drinks, and when she left, wrote her a note telling her she'd, quote, written a complex chapter in my heart. The congressman says in a statement, I'm confident the investigation will expose the facts, not politically motivated fiction. He's running for re-election in the House since 2023. Chris Foster, Fox News.
2: On Wall Street, stock futures are down big the day after record highs for the NASDAQ and the S&P 500. Oil prices up 3%. Round 2 is underway this morning at the PGA Championship at Arana Mink in Pennsylvania outside Philadelphia. Golf's second major championship of the year. 7 golfers are tied for the lead after round 1 at 3 under par, including defending champion Scottie Scheffler.
5: It's a really tight leaderboard, so at this moment, it's anybody's tournament. But like you said, you know, it's nice to get off to a good start.
2: Scheffler will tee off for his second round in about a half hour. In the NHL playoffs, the Vegas Golden Knights advanced to the Western Conference Final, eliminating Anaheim. Montreal took a 3-2 series lead over Buffalo. I'm Dave Anthony, and this is Fox News.
6: When you finally find your thing, you want the whole world to know about that thing. So you

0: use a thing called Canva to make it an even bigger and better thing. Whether you want to create flyers for that thing, make presentations for that thing, or design merch for that thing, you can do anything. So people can see your thing, feel your thing, love your thing. The next thing you know, it's a thing. Canva, the thing that makes anything a thing.
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2: 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Sunshine and clouds today, high 70. Partly cloudy skies tonight, overnight low 51. Saturday, clouds and sunshine with an isolated shower or thunderstorm. Daytime high 80 for tomorrow. Sunday, mostly sunny skies. Daytime highs around 85. That's Metro News AccuWeather on the WJLS News Network.
3: It's Friday, May 15th, 2026, and this is the Morning News, a service of Metro News, the voice of West Virginia. I'm Chris Lawrence, and it's 8:06. Let's take a look at what's happening across the state of West Virginia with an update from the Metro News Anchor Desk. State Senate President Randy Smith stands behind those political action mailings.
4: A flurry of political mailers originating from political action committees tied to Governor Morrissey and Senate President Randy Smith landed in mailboxes leading up to the primary election. And Smith says no matter what people think about the content, they were highlighting voting records.
5: They call them attacked and vicious or whatever. But if you go now that the election's over and look at them, it was just calling people's voting records out.
4: And Smith says he plans to run for president of the Senate again this year. I'm Mike Nolting for WVMetroNews.com.
3: Now, one of those who took the brunt of those mailings and advertisements was Kanawha County Senator Tom Takubo, who's still feeling the sting.
6: It was grotesque. And to think that the governor of the state of West Virginia and the president of the state Senate was complicit in this. This was their plan of attack.
3: An evaluation of outcomes finds very little changes in the makeup of the Senate after Tuesday. Several House of Delegates races are still too close to call in West Virginia. A number of incumbent members and their challengers are waiting to see if vote totals from Tuesday hold up after the canvassing. Delegate Laura Kimball of Harrison County lost her primary challenge to Tim McNeely by 4 votes.
7: The numbers came in and the percentages came in, and then the percentages and numbers all changed. So I think that I'm just waiting. That's, you know, we're kind of in limbo.
3: And Kimball says all she can do is wait until Monday's canvass. Horrible tragedy in Mercer County, where officials say 2 students at Princeton Senior High School were killed in a car wreck early Thursday morning. The crash happened on Courthouse Road at the Route 19 intersection around 7:35. It involved 3 vehicles, including a Bluefield area transit bus. Counselors are going to be on hand again today at Princeton High, as well as Bluefield High School, where the 2 victims had previously been students. The Mingo County trial of an accused cop killer, Timothy Kennedy, will complete a 2nd week today. Testimony from a psychologist who evaluated Kennedy dominated much of Thursday's defense testimony. Dr. Norman Schmidt testified his evaluation left him convinced that Kennedy was unaware of what was happening.
8: Due to the combination of drugs, hallucinations, and intense fear, I believe this compromises the defendant's ability to fully comprehend or control his actions at the time of the crime. Therefore, I believe this is a clear case of diminished capacity.
3: That audio courtesy of WCHS-TV, Kennedy is charged with shooting 1 man who survived, and State Police Sergeant Corey Maynard, who later died of his injuries. The trial continues today in Williamson. A former elementary school teacher in Calhoun County and a member of the Calhoun County Commission faces an indictment of more than 150 charges of sex crimes against a child. 39-year-old Jacob McCumbers was named in the indictment, handed up this week by the grand jury in Grantsville. McCumbers was arrested last fall when the State Police Child Victims Unit learned of the allegations from a child. During a forensic interview, the victim claimed that McCumbers started the abuse when he was under the age of 10, and it continued for 8 or 9 years. McCumbers, who resigned his position as a teacher and county commissioner, remains free on bond. West Virginia high school students can look forward to careers at home in the Mountain State.
9: Hope Gas is teaming up with West Virginia Education Organizations and the Ralph Willis Center in Stallings to start the Hope Pathways program in Logan County. The Energy Workforce Training Program is open to high school juniors and seniors, giving them experience in careers at Hope Gas and related sectors. Logan High School student Jackson Diamond says he's thrilled to have a good career while staying at home.
10: Best of all, it means I can stay right here, close to the people that matter most to me.
9: Fellow Logan student Jace Brown says he's ready to work.
11: We love our community and we are ready to work hard for our futures.
9: Hope Gas President and CEO Morgan O'Brien says students in the program can expect Hope Gas jobs after graduation from the program. He says entry-level positions begin at $80,000 and welders at Hope Gas begin at $100,000 a year. I'm Jack Carlson, WVMetroNews.com.
3: Hot temperatures coming to the Mountain State this weekend and on into next week. Meteorologist Matt Broody says warm temperatures will take effect Sunday and continue to go up in the days following.
12: Looks like Monday and Tuesday are going to be the two warmest days, where we'll probably be mid to upper 80s and, you know, maybe flirting with 90 degrees. So it'll be quite the jump here from a spring feeling day to the middle of summer.
3: Now, that record for May 18th is 91 degrees, which was set in 1962. Broody says there's a chance that some temperatures could break that around the state. He advises residents, though, to take proper precautions if you plan to be out during this heat wave, and says people should dress in light clothing and stay hydrated. Good advice. 8:11 now. This is the Morning News.
2: Good morning. We'll see sunshine and clouds today with a high around 70. Partly cloudy tonight, low 51. Saturday, clouds and sunshine with an isolated shower or thunderstorm. Highs tomorrow near 80. And then for Sunday, mostly sunny, a high around 85. 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
3: This is Metro News, the voice of West Virginia. It's 8:15 on the morning news. Still ahead, Daniel Woods will have sports for us. Right now in our backgrounder, U.S. Senator Shelley Moore Capito says that affordability and economics of the American people are on the minds of everybody in the nation, particularly with gas prices as a result of the Iran war. Now, Capito made those remarks during a media briefing Thursday with reporters and also responded to a question about what President Donald Trump said. And touched a little on the primary election.
5: Well, I think what the president was trying to say is that a nuclear weapon in Iran is something that he's focused on to protect the country. However, I do believe that affordability and the economics of the American people are at number one in everybody's mind, particularly the price of gas right now. And so I would say I disagree with the focus where he says his focus is, but I think when I reread his comments give him some credit here, I think he probably had a bad phraseology there. But whatever it is, focus on finances, on the economics, like we did with the working families tax cut and some of the other things for housing affordability. We have one of those bills going through. These are exceedingly important to West Virginia. So that's where my focus is. My focus is trying to bring these prices down and make sure that our paychecks are going further. Well, the way I look at it is the primary's over. I have been vocal on disapproving of the negativity of attacking other Republicans. That's not the direction that I was taught to go or the direction I would go. I think it's infighting within a party is destructive in and of itself. But now that the primary's over, I hope that we can all join together and support our parties. I think that's what you're seeing now. But I think when you get into personal attack ads and start calling people names, it's harder to heal. And so I think time will tell. I know I'm moving forward with my campaign after my primary. I've been endorsed by my primary opponents, and so I'm hopeful that we'll be successful in November.
3: U.S. Senator Shelley Moore Capito. It's 8:17 on the morning news. Time for another sports update, and in with that is Daniel Woods. Daniel, good morning.
6: Good morning, Chris. The West Virginia baseball team's final series of the regular season is underway with a win. The Mountaineers shutting out TCU 2-0. Ian Korn and Carson Estridge held the Horned Frogs off the board with some help from the WVU defense, which is really turning up the heat. It played its 5th straight game without an error, and head coach Steve Saban says his team's just playing at a different level in the field right now.
7: The aggression on defense right now is really fun to watch. Like, the plays being made consistently, it's like slow roller. It's like that squibber off the cap that Tyrus makes. Like, that's a really hard play. And in general, the defense has been really fun to watch. And you have to really watch to appreciate that, right? It's hard to do that if you're casually watching, I guess.
6: The Mountaineers needed just 4 hits in the win, powered by an RBI double from Matthew Gravelin and a sacrifice fly from Brody Kresser. Game 2 between WVU and TCU is tonight as West Virginia continues chasing Kansas in the Big 12 standings. The Jayhawks beat BYU Thursday to stay 1 game ahead of the Mountaineers. The Marshall baseball team is hoping to make the most of its last 2 regular season games after losing 5-0 to open its series with Texas State. The Herd was held to just 4 hits as Bryce Blevins allowed all 5 runs in his 7 innings on the mound. Game 2 of the series is tonight at 7. The Marshall softball team takes the field for its first round NCAA tournament game this afternoon, with Arizona awaiting the Herd at the Durham Regional. Head coach Morgan Zirkel says she expects a big crowd with a lot to get excited about.
8: It's going to be loud. It's going to be fun. But, you know, I'm happy we're going to Duke. I think we're going to have a lot of fans show up. I think our pass list is already looking full, and I hope more decide to buy tickets and come. It's going to be fun to see a sea of green out there, you know, and Arizona's a lot farther, so I hope the herd really is rowdy and that it looks like a home game for us.
6: First pitch between Marshall and Arizona is this afternoon at 2:30. State tournament brackets are filling up in high school softball, with more teams securing their spots in South Charleston. University and Morgantown are both headed to the Class Quad A tournament. In Class AA, Weir and Sissonville are the first two to qualify. And in Class A, East Hardy and Sherman earn the chance to play for a state championship. You can find scores for regional play in all four classes at WVMetroNews.com. 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
2: The Public Service Commission of West Virginia has approved an agreement allowing the McDowell County Public Service District to take over day-to-day operations of the town of Gary's water system. The agreement lets the PSD operate and maintain the system while the town of Gary keeps ownership and continues seeking funding for major upgrades and repairs. According to the PSC, Gary Municipal Water Works serves more than 400 customers and has struggled with long-term infrastructure problems, including persistent boil water advisories and several water loss rates reported between 90 and 94%. The commission says the McDowell County PSD must file progress reports every 60 days as work continues to stabilize the system. The PSC has previously identified Gary's water utility as a potentially distressed system and earlier this year ordered a similar agreement for the town's sewer system as well. A Bluefield man is facing murder charges after investigators say a missing woman's body was discovered in Virginia following a multi-state investigation. According to a criminal complaint, Donald Ray Pennington has been charged with second-degree murder and concealment of a deceased human body in connection with the death of Angela Rose Whitaker. Investigators say Whitaker had been reported missing after family members have not heard from her since April. Authorities learned Whitaker had recently moved to the Bluefield area and had been living with Pennington. Court documents state an ex-girlfriend of Pennington later told investigators he confessed to choking Whitaker during an argument and allegedly showed her a photo of the victim after the killing. Police say the investigation eventually led them to a remote area in Virginia where a body believed to be Whitaker was discovered. Pennington is currently being held in Southern Regional Jail pending further court proceedings. A Raleigh County man could face up to 25 years in prison after pleading guilty to charges connected to attempting to pay for sex with a minor. Albert Goines entered guilty pleas to solicitating a minor by computer and patronizing a victim of sexual servitude. Prosecutors say Goines arranged to pay $100 to have sex with a young girl. Investigators say the case involved email exchanges with an undercover officer posing as the mother of two underage girls, ages 11 and 13. During the hearing, prosecutors argued the defendant showed more concern about the impact the charges had on his own life than potential harm to children. Goines asked the court for alternative sentencing so he could continue working and supporting his family, while prosecutors requested prison time. Sentencing is scheduled for June 1st. Two people were killed in a crash involving a Bluefield area transit bus in Mercer County Thursday morning. West Virginia State Police say the crash happened around 7:35 a.m. on Courthouse Road in Princeton. Sergeant K.A. Filer confirmed the two victims have not yet been publicly identified, but the families have been notified, and reports are that they were students at Princeton High School. Officials say the crash remains under active investigation and no additional details have been released at this time. If you see news happening, text NEWS to 35651 to submit a tip. That's your news update. I'm Fred Persinger II.
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0: 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I'm Chris Lawrence.
1: And I'm Daniel Woods.
0: President Trump is headed back to the United States after his visit to China and his summit with President Xi Jinping. ABC's Lionel Moise says the two leaders talked about the conflict with Iran and China's relationship with Iran.
2: Earlier, Trump's sitting down with Fox News.
3: They're not fighting a war with us or anything.
4: No.
3: He said he's not going to give military equipment. That's a big statement. He said that today. That's a big statement.
2: The two leaders also discussing trade, with Xi agreeing to buy hundreds of American-made planes.
0: That's ABC's Lionel Moise. Now, the two leaders, before he departed, met on a tour of the Gardens of Zhongnai, the Chinese Communist Party leadership compound, before a tea and working brunch, lunch. Today's events come on the heels of a bilateral meeting and state banquet. President Trump spoke briefly before the sit-down, and he thanked President Xi.
3: He's a man I respect greatly, become really a friend. We've known each other now 11 years, almost 12 years. It's a long time. And we've settled a lot of different problems that other people wouldn't have been able to settle.
0: And again, the president on his way back to the United States.
1: The Supreme Court Wednesday ruled to preserve access by mail to the most commonly used abortion drug.
5: The Supreme Court preserving broad access to mifepristone by telehealth, meaning doctors can issue prescriptions electronically and then allow women to pick up the pill either at a pharmacy or receive it by mail. That's been the status quo in this country for the past 5 years. More than one in four women who seek abortions do get prescriptions for that medication via telehealth, according to the ACLU. And mifepristone is the most commonly used form of medication abortion in the United States.
1: That's ABC's Devin Dwyer.
0: Federal officials are investigating after a small plane crashed into a home in Akron, Ohio.
6: Two people are dead after a small plane slammed into a home in Ohio. The family inside the house escaping from a devastating fire. Authorities say two people on board that plane were killed. The tail of the plane wedged in the wreckage of the home.
0: That's ABC's Trevor Ault, and officials say the father was able to grab both kids and get out of the house in time.
1: South Carolina's former Colleton County clerk cost prosecutors the murder conviction of Alec Murdoch. The state's Supreme Court said Murdoch may have been found guilty of killing his wife and younger son in 2021 because of misleading jury instructions from Becky Hill, the disgraced official who was writing a book about the trial. ABC senior national correspondent Steve Osunsami reports from Columbia, South Carolina.
6: Through his lawyers,
7: it's just sinking in. It's hard to believe that my conviction has been overturned.
8: Alec Murdoch is sharing from prison that he's thankful the state's highest court threw out his murder convictions.
7: He said, I'm reading it, I see it, I still don't believe it.
8: But at least one of his former jurors is telling reporters the decision is hard to believe, and prosecutors vowed to avenge the deaths of his wife and son before the end of the year.
9: They still require justice, and that's our job.
8: Saying that the murder convictions were thrown out because of the actions of the former county clerk and not because he's innocent.
1: That's Steve Osunsami reporting.
0: Losing your cell phone service when you go out is frustrating. Got out on your own is frustrating. But when you live in areas of so-called dead zones, much of West Virginia, it could be a little more serious. ABC's Michelle Franzen says American wireless companies are now teaming up so you can hear them now.
10: Three of the nation's largest cell phone providers pledged to join forces to end the so-called wireless service dead zones. Verizon, AT&T, and T-Mobile issued a statement saying the companies will expand the reach of satellite providers, which would eliminate the need to always route signals to grounded cell sites and create an overlapping patchwork of coverage. The joint venture could help benefit communities in rural areas the most. Michelle Franzen, ABC News.
0: You had a cool story about the dead zone between Franklin and Pendleton County and pretty much right outside of Elkins.
1: Yeah, that was the night that the world shut down in 2020. I was coaching a high school basketball game at Pendleton County High School, and between the end of the game and getting cell service back, the world had ended.
0: Pretty much.
1: Pretty much is how it went.
0: Yeah. I remember covering the floods in McDowell County several years ago, and I was traveling with the national, it was one of the National Guard outfits, and the general showed up.
1: Yeah.
0: And it was Gerald Tackett. He showed up, and he needed to contact somebody. They not only couldn't use a cell phone, they had difficulty getting the satellite phone work out of that area.
1: Whew.
0: So that's how much of a dead zone you got there. And one guy, one of the soldiers commented, he said, if they ever they ever go to a nuclear war, this will be the place to show up.
1: It's like trying to make a phone call from the bottom of a well.
0: Yeah, nobody's going to be able to target this, even if they want to.
1: Wow.
0: Hopefully that will improve the cell service in West Virginia.
1: I would hope so.
0: 8:31 now. This is the morning news.
4: From ABC News, Wall Street Now. The Standard & Poor's and the NASDAQ Composite set new records Thursday, each rising more than 0.75%. The Dow Jones came very close to an all-time high of its own, adding 370 points to finish the session just over 50,000. Iran says 30 ships, including oil tankers, passed through the Strait of Hormuz yesterday, but it wasn't enough to affect worldwide crude prices. Brent crude was sitting right around $107 a barrel overnight. Electric vehicles have zapped the bottom line at Honda. The carmaker reported its first annual loss ever, $2.7 billion. Honda points to the upheaval of the EV market in the United States and on-again, off-again U.S. tariffs. Texas dominated the Census Bureau's latest population rankings with all five of the nation's fastest-growing cities. The Dallas suburb of Salina topped the list, growing by 24.6% from mid-2024 to mid-2025. Jim Ryan, ABC News.
0: It's 8:32 now in the morning news. Still ahead, we will get the full entertainment report with Ed Steich. He'll join us momentarily to talk about that. Mostly sunny in Wheeling this morning, 44 degrees. Sunny and 44 in Huntington. Morgantown, sunny and 44. Buchanan, sunny, 43. Still some fog in Sutton. It's 41 there. Sunshine in Lewisburg, it's 45. 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
11: Good morning. We'll see sunshine and clouds today with a high around 70. Partly cloudy tonight, low 51. Saturday, clouds and sunshine with an isolated shower or thunderstorm. Highs tomorrow near 80. And then for Sunday, mostly sunny, a high around 85. 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
3: 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From chains clanking as they're clamped onto cargo, to orders coming down the chain of command. We can handle that kind of noise. Back home, the noise is different. Seems like everyone's talking all at once and over each other because they just want to be heard. They're taking selfies and oversharing. But we know that it's not about hearing. It's about listening. Listening to what's actually happening with our fellow veterans. Understanding each other because we share the same experiences, the same vocabulary, following the same paths that others have walked. If only we can pick up the trail. Make the Connection is a place for veterans to hear stories from other veterans. 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
5: Hey, 8:37 on the morning news. Good morning. I'm Chris Lawrence, and it is time for the Metro News Market Report. For that, we're joined by Ed Stike of the Wealth Enhancement Group. Ed, good morning.
6: Hey, good morning, Chris. How are you?
5: I'm doing well. How did Wall Street do yesterday?
6: It's another strong day for stocks, which is continuing what's been a powerful run, largely driven by technology and artificial intelligence themes. And at the center of the stage yesterday was Cisco Systems, which is another AI stock, one of the biggest stories yesterday. It surged more than 10% after reporting strong earnings. They also raised their expectations tied to AI infrastructure demand. Another name that's been an unbelievable boring stock forever has been Ford Motor. Ford stock hasn't gone anywhere in decades. And now they came out and announced that they're coming out with a subsidiary focus on large-scale battery storage. And now the stock has gone up 21% in the last 2 days. The market is starting to look at Ford as participating in the AI infrastructure build-out, not just selling cars. So it reminds me a little bit of the dot-com bubble when if you put dot-com at the end of your name, your stock immediately doubled. So now this narrative shift with Ford's pretty powerful. It's taken up from a cyclical auto stock to something closer to a growth, adaptive, industrial name. So that enthusiasm is starting to spill over into these old economy names, which would be a welcoming change from what we've seen. Chris, the problem with this rally, you know, the NASDAQ's up 28% since the end of March. The Dow's only up 10%. So we haven't seen a broad-based rally across all sectors, and that can create volatility, and we need these investors to not only chase growth, especially in the tech and semiconductor area. We need this rally to start broadening out. Another thing that got my attention yesterday was the number of stocks that hit new lows on the S&P 500. It rose to 43 positions. Well, 43 out of 500. When that percentage of new lows reaches 10% or more, it's historically been a major warning for stocks.

0: $60,000 off the table, which is for him, it's about a little over 2 years worth of cash. And bonds are very attractive now. We got the 10-year hitting 4.55% this
1: morning.
0: Wow,
1: that is good, yeah.
0: So that's good for him. We've had stocks hitting all-time highs. Now we're going to de-risk. Now I can get paid on my bonds. Took out some big round numbers yesterday. The S&P 500 closed above 7,500 for the first time. The Dow's back above 50,000 for the first time. So across the board, you're seeing new record highs. Depending on the action today, which we're not going to get off to a good start, the Dow futures are down 462 points. I don't think it's the China meeting. We're having some geopolitical factors, but what I'm reading from the President Trump met with China's G is the tone I'm hearing was constructive. And anytime, Chris, you have an improving dialogue between those two countries, the markets tend to respond positively. But if we can finish the week positive, it would be the seventh consecutive week for the mega cap indexes, and that would be strong. So if we could see seven consecutive weeks,
1: yeah, I think there, the news coming out of there was Xi agreed that the China would buy 200 planes from Boeing, so great for Boeing.
0: Yeah, it'd be cool if they could buy oil from the U.S.
1: Well, they were talking about that as well. There was just, I think that there was some agreement to start doing that as well. So.
0: Yeah. So while the headlines are positive, the markets are hitting all-time high, it has been a very concentrated rally led by a narrow group of stocks, and you need to act accordingly.
1: All right, man. We'll leave it right there. Have a good weekend. We'll talk to you on Monday.
0: Hey, you too, Chris.
1: All right, Ed Stike there with the Wealth Enhancement Group in our market report. Morning news time is 8:42.
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3: The Public Service Commission of West Virginia has approved an agreement allowing the McDowell County Public Service District to take over day-to-day operations of the town of Gary's water system. The agreement lets the PSD operate and maintain the system while the town of Gary keeps ownership and continues seeking funding for major upgrades and repairs. According to the PSC, Gary Municipal Water Works serves more than 400 customers and has struggled with long-term infrastructure problems, including persistent boil water advisories and several water loss rates reported between 90 and 94%. The commission says the McDowell County PSD must file progress reports every 60 days as work continues to stabilize the system. The PSC has previously identified Gary's water utility as a potentially distressed system and earlier this year ordered a similar agreement for the town's sewer system as well. A Bluefield man is facing murder charges after investigators say a missing woman's body was discovered in Virginia following a multi-state investigation. According to a criminal complaint, Donald Ray Pennington has been charged with second-degree murder and concealment of a deceased human body in connection with the death of Angela Rose Whitaker. Investigators say Whitaker had been reported missing after family members have not heard from her since April. Authorities learned Whitaker had recently moved to the Bluefield area and had been living with Pennington. Court documents state an ex-girlfriend of Pennington later told investigators he confessed to choking Whitaker during an argument and allegedly showed her a photo of the victim after the killing. Police say the investigation eventually led them to a remote area in Virginia where a body believed to be Whitaker was discovered. Pennington is currently being held in Southern Regional Jail pending further court proceedings. A Raleigh County man could face up to 25 years in prison after pleading guilty to charges connected to attempting to pay for sex with a minor. Albert Goines entered guilty pleas to soliciting a minor by computer and patronizing a victim of sexual servitude. Prosecutors say Goines arranged to pay $100 to have sex with a young girl. Investigators say the case involved email exchanges with an undercover officer posing as the mother of two underage girls, ages 11 and 13. During the hearing, prosecutors argued the defendant showed more concern about the impact the charges had on his own life than potential harm to children. Goines asked the court for alternative sentencing so he could continue working and supporting his family while prosecutors requested prison time. Sentencing is scheduled for June 1st. Two people were killed in a crash involving a Bluefield area transit bus in Mercer County Thursday morning. West Virginia State Police say the crash happened around 7:35 a.m. on Courthouse Road in Princeton. Sergeant K.A. Filer confirmed the two victims have not yet been publicly identified, but their families have been notified, and reports are that they were students at Princeton High School. Officials say the crash remains under active investigation and no additional details have been released at this time. If you see news happening, text NEWS to 35651 to submit a tip. That's your news update. I'm Fred Persinger II.
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0: Morning news time is 8:49. I'm Daniel Woods.
1: And I'm Chris Lawrence.
0: Preston County businesses near Reidsville are working to return to normal after damage from a tornado. The National Weather Service has determined it was an EF0 tornado, which touched down briefly in an area between Reidsville and Kingwood. Hovatter's zoo owner, Brian Hovatter, says no animals were injured, but fallen trees damaged trailers and fences around the property.
2: We had some, trees fell on trailers, crushed trailers, and every tree that landed missed everything other than some fence, but nothing on any of our big dangerous animals or anything like that.
0: Hovatter says he and his son noticed the storm about 3 o'clock Wednesday afternoon. He says it looked like a funnel cloud.
2: We walked around the corner. There was a rotation because it was sucking debris straight into the air right in front of me and my son, 400 or 500 feet in the air. By then, it had already clipped all the trees coming through the zoo, knocked several trees down.
0: Hovatter Zoo officially returned to normal operations on Thursday, with normal school tours taking place less than 24 hours after the cleanup started.
1: A Hampshire County man is in jail, charged with the murder of a neighbor who presumably had a pretty good relationship with him. Sheriff Nathan Sines of Hampshire County says 71-year-old Michael Baca had been giving his neighbor, 83-year-old Robert Schartzer, rides to his doctor's appointments, and that's why Baca went to Schartzer's home near Slanesville Wednesday to take him to a follow-up appointment. He didn't return, so Baca's wife became concerned and asked a friend to go check on him.

0: They found him dead in the yard of Schartzer's home.
1: Deputies and troopers responded and found the male lying on the ground deceased, and he'd been there for what's believed to be several hours prior to us getting notified.
0: A manhunt ensued in the woods around Schartzer's home, where he was found several hours later and taken into custody without incident.
1: Mr. Schartzer claims that Mr. Baca was verbally abusive to him, and he didn't like that, and he got tired of it. And when Mr. Baca showed up that morning to take him to his eye appointment, that's when he shot him.
0: Schartzer is now jailed, charged with first-degree murder.
2: A Mercer County man is charged with murder after the discovery of a body this week in the community of Bastion, Virginia. 59-year-old Donald Pennington was arrested and charged with murder and concealment of a human corpse. The victim's identity hasn't been released, but is believed to be that of a Bluefield woman reported missing last week. She hadn't been heard from since mid-April.
0: In an unrelated case in Mercer County, a pair of teenagers are behind bars charged with murder. Police say 19-year-old David Bishop and 18-year-old Michael Chapman, both from Princeton, are charged with first-degree murder, arson, grand larceny, and conspiracy. The two are accused of killing John Walker Jr. at his Princeton home, stealing his car, and setting it on fire in another part of Mercer County. Police were able to use video surveillance to tie the two teens to the crime scene.
2: In Calhoun County, a former school teacher and county commissioner is now indicted for hundreds of charges of sex crimes against a child. The grand jury in Grantsville handed up the indictment this week against 39-year-old Jacob McCumbers of Arnoldsburg. He was charged last September and remains free on bond. He resigned his teaching and county commission positions.
0: Murder trial of a Matewan man will reach the two-week mark today in Mingo County Circuit Court. Timothy Kennedy has been on trial for 2 weeks, accused of shooting one man and killing State Police Sergeant Corey Maynard. His defense team is blaming the action on drugs and diminished capacity to know what he was doing. The jury Thursday heard from a psychologist, Dr. Norman Schmidt, who says drugs in the mental state block Kennedy from reality.
3: Conclusion, the defendant's actions were substantially influenced by a severe mental impairment resulting from both pre-existing schizophrenia as well as intoxication from multiple substances, resulting in profound psychosis.
0: And again, that audio courtesy of WCHS Television. Testimony will continue today at the courthouse in Williamson as they are into the second week, just about to wrap up the second week of that trial. All right, what are your big plans this weekend?
2: Try to catch up on some rest. It's been a week. It has been a week.
0: Well, hang in there because postseason softball and baseball are coming.
2: We are right there.
0: And you're in the thick of that as well.
2: Absolutely,
0: so.
2: Right.
0: Have a great weekend, man.
2: You too.
0: All right, it's 8:53 now. This is the morning news.
4: Good morning. We'll see sunshine and clouds today with a high around 70. Partly cloudy tonight, low 51. Saturday, clouds and sunshine with an isolated shower or thunderstorm. Highs tomorrow near 80. And then for Sunday, mostly sunny, a high around 85. 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
7: The West Virginia baseball team opens its final series of the regular season with an important victory. 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
7: The West Virginia baseball team is out to a strong start in its final series of the regular season, beating TCU 2-0, a shutout performance, six innings on the mound from Ian Korn, and then Carson Estridge picked up the nine-out save for WVU. Korn continuing to see his role expand for the Mountaineers down the stretch. The Division II transfer making just his second start of the season. Head coach Steve Sabins says he's earned this opportunity.
10: Korn transferred here for a reason. And it's because he wanted to get better, and he wanted to have a pro opportunity, and he wanted to win championships, and he wanted to test himself at the highest level. And that's exactly what he's doing. He's a top three pitcher in this league statistically, and just went up against potentially a first rounder and one of the most highly sought after arms in the country, and certainly went toe-to-toe and was ultra competitive. So for a guy to come here and do that as a Division II star, and come here and go against a Division I star and have a ton of success is really exciting for that kid. That kid deserves everything.
7: The West Virginia defense continues to impress, and Saban says WVU fans are starting to wake up to that. The Mountaineers posted their fifth consecutive game without an error.
10: The more that it's out there, I think people start to understand, like, the chess match, which is baseball, and it's not a football game and it's not a basketball game. It's really... there's so many different avenues and decisions that get made, and the players have to make a lot of decisions on their own in moments, and those moments swing the games.
7: Game two of the series between West Virginia and TCU is tonight at 6:30 from Kendrick Family Ballpark in Morgantown. Kansas won its game Thursday against BYU. That means the Mountaineers stay one game behind the Jayhawks for first place in the Big 12 conference standings. With the Golden Blue Report, I'm Daniel Woods.
11: 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Be on the air at 7:06 tomorrow talking hunting and fishing throughout the Mountain State on many of these same stations. And then we're back Monday morning, so have a great weekend. We'll talk to you then. For Anthony A. Train Harmon and Daniel Woods, I'm Chris Lawrence on Metro News.
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13: He talks about the talks. I'm Dave Anthony, Fox News. President Trump talked to reporters on Air Force One this morning, hours after leaving China.
14: President Xi's an incredible guy.
13: It's hard to hear that in the White House video, but the president says as he flies back to Washington, they made a lot of trade deals. They also discussed Taiwan, which the U.S. backs militarily, but China considers its territory.
14: The last thing we need right now is a war that's 9,500 miles blocks away.
13: And they discussed Iran and getting the Strait of Hormuz back open.
14: We control the Strait. And they've done no business. Literally, they've done no business in the last 2.5 weeks, which is approximately $500 million a day.
13: And the president says China's leader agrees Iran can't have a nuclear weapon. As for the enriched uranium he's demanding Iran gives up,
14: I want to get it. And they agreed to it, but then they took it back. But they'll agree to it eventually.
13: Democrats remain critical of the president's handling of Iran, though another attempt to pass a war powers resolution to limit military action failed in the House with a tie vote. Democratic Congressman Ro Khanna tells Fox Business they want to
15: make sure that the war ends, because it's literally hurting American farmers, American consumers, price of food, price of gas.
13: Oil prices, they're rising this morning, 3%. Gas is down a penny today, but it has spiked up more than $1.50 during this conflict with Iran. There are still no current positive hantavirus tests for any of the 18 passengers in quarantine in the U.S. in facilities in Georgia and Nebraska after being taken off the cruise ship that had a deadly outbreak. CDC director, or rather Dr. David Fitter, says there are 23 others being monitored for virus symptoms and two other groups across several states.
16: Second, passengers who had already left the ship and had already returned home before the outbreak was identified. And third, people who may have been exposed during travel.
13: America's listening to Fox News.
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2: Well, Fox News has learned the U.S. government is working up a criminal case against ex-Cuban leader Raul Castro, seeking an indictment over the shooting down of humanitarian aid planes 30 years ago. This after the CIA director went to Cuba.
3: Director John Ratcliffe met with Cuban officials, including Fidel Castro's grandnephew, Raul Rodriguez Castro, to deliver President Trump's message that the U.S. is prepared to seriously engage on economic and security issues, but only if Cuba makes fundamental changes. Havana confirmed the visit and said it presented evidence it poses no threat to U.S. national security. Ratcliffe is the highest-ranking U.S. official to visit Cuba since the Trump administration began pressuring the communist regime. Carmen Roberts, Fox News.
2: President Trump's called Cuba a failed country, and his tariff threat has cut off fuel shipments to Cuba, leading to worsening shortages. A woman's under arrest in Texas, facing charges of harboring illegal migrants. Days after 6 people were found dead in a hot train boxcar, a 7th found dead on the tracks.
4: Those responsible for trafficking and placing human beings in such dangerous and inhumane conditions must be held accountable.
2: Laredo Mayor Victor Trevino, there were Mexican and Honduran nationals in the train. They likely died of heat stroke. A sell-off is brewing at the stock market. Dow futures down more than 400 points before the opening bell. Same for the NASDAQ, which closed yesterday at a record high. Scottie Scheffler has just teed off his second round at the PGA Championship. He won it last year and is tied for the lead after round one with 6 other golfers. In the NHL playoffs, Vegas advances.
5: Mitch Marner, who's in, and he stuffs it home! Mitchell Marner!
2: He scored the first goal, then set up the second, that ended up the game winner in the Golden Knights 5-1 win over the Anaheim Ducks on TNT, sending Vegas to the Western Conference Final. Montreal beat Buffalo 6-3 to go up 3-2. I'm Dave Anthony. This is Fox News.
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9: 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Sunshine and clouds today, high 70. Partly cloudy skies tonight, overnight low 51. Saturday, clouds and sunshine with an isolated shower or thunderstorm. Daytime high 80 for tomorrow. Sunday, mostly sunny skies. Daytime highs around 85. That's Metro News AccuWeather on the WJLS News Network.
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10: Welcome in to Radio Roundtable on this Friday morning, May the 15th. Fred Persinger II with you. Hope you're having a great day. Coming up on the show, it's finally going to warm up. I mean, that's good news. Temperatures tomorrow and Sunday up into the mid-80s. Then probably back down in the 30s next week. But anyway, coming up on the show at 9:35 this morning, we will replay a conversation I had with Wayne Ryan, the executive director of the WVSSAC. Got into a lot of kind of subjects that have been going around. We talked about the new transfer rule, when that could possibly go into effect, because we have heard different dates on when that rule could go into play. So we kind of explained that a little bit. We talked about the state tournaments that are coming up. I think 5 straight weeks of state tournaments. You got the tennis state tournament this week, track and field next week, softball the week after that for a couple of weeks, and then baseball after that for a couple of weeks as well. So that is what's coming up. We talked about all of that. We also talked about classifications, what we could possibly see. New numbers will come out in October, and they will then look at the new numbers. He had some interesting conversations about that when it comes to Class Quad A. So that will be on the way as well. So it'll be a good conversation. We look forward to that. Joining me first, though, on the show, it is Rusty Udy with SportsWithRusty.com. How are you?
11: And I'm doing great. Sometimes I don't quite know what day of the week it is, and that's why sometimes I worry about missing your call. But
10: yeah.
11: It's just a busy time and a lot of fun stuff. You know, I mean, it's always bittersweet. You know, this time of year it's completely exciting, but you know, there's some careers. You know, high school careers coming to an end. You know, I mean, yeah. It is what it is, and you know, you hate that because you know there's so many. Some of these kids, you kind of, you know, you feel like you've been with them forever. So, you know, kind of get to the point now with some of these kids where I've actually been with them back into middle school, yeah. You know, and following them along. So, you know, it's wild. I mean, yeah. Just May's always busy. May's easily the busiest month in the calendar year for school. So, sports wise, anyway. So. Yeah.
10: It's definitely a lot changing too, and that's why I think it's kind of good that I replay this interview with Wayne Ryan, because there's going to be changes that's coming up, and there has been a lot of talk out there about some of the dates. I mean, with this transfer rule, you know, people are saying, "Oh, it's not going to go into effect until September." That's definitely not the case. It's kind of interesting to see how it's going to be played out, and so folks, you know, need to listen, especially if you know you're one of those people that are still trying to recruit players to come to your school, not really coaches, but you know, whoever does it, that's going to end here before long. And if somebody got mad about that, then that probably means you're doing it. But anyway, just I don't know, man. I could go on some rants. It's been one of them weeks with me where I've had, you know, politicians on the show talking about public education. Man, I've been going wild, man. It's kind of bad.
11: You might need a night off.
10: Well, no, I think what I need to understand is just, I'm getting old. I never understood what Dad said. I'm getting to the point where I'm old enough where I really don't care what people think what I say. I think I'm getting to that point. That's not a great thing, but I think I'm getting there because
11: you're not even old yet.
10: Yeah, I am. Yeah, I am. I am getting there. I don't know what it is, man. I just some things just really got to me this week, and looking at some things when it comes to public education and just other things as well. I'm just like, we got to change some things. It's not going the right way. We got to change some things. So, but anyway, all right. I'll have another rant here at some point. I got a feeling that about that. So we'll just you got to try to keep me out of that, man. I'm putting the responsibility on you.
11: Yeah, softball is the best thing to talk about. Well, not the best thing because, you know, the track regionals are going on.
10: Yeah.
11: Which, you know,
10: they start what? Is tonight. Track regionals tonight across the area?
11: For 4A. Yeah,
10: okay, 4A tonight. Okay.
11: Yeah, 3A was last night at Hoover. Of course, Greenbrier East girls were completely dominant again. They really got a legitimate shot of winning the state title. And, you know, I won't say they're the favorites because I really haven't looked at all the other teams from around the state. But they, I think, were third last year in AAA, and, you know, now they've made it four classes. So, you know, the Spartans are, man, they're good. I mean, Annie White is going to Marshall, and, you know, she's dominant in the four events she runs. And then, you know, and it's not just her. I mean, you know, they have several really good runners, hurdlers, distance runners. You know, the girls are tough. And so they were dominant last night. In AA, I think it was Independence boys that were the dominant winner, and James and Rue girls. I tell you, the Lady Mavericks, man, gee whiz, man, they got it going on down there. I mean, they're all their sports.
10: Yeah.
11: Of course, you know, their basketball is the state champions. You know, they're good in soccer, and you know, they've got it going on right now. So, and then Greenbrier West boys dominated Class A. I think it was Richwood girls won Class A. So, you know, I'm interested to see how it goes tonight. You know, with 4A to see. You know, of course, we got the two local teams are Oak Hill and Woodrose to see who can get qualified there. You know, for the state tournament, and we should know basically, you know, by tomorrow, you know, the whole field, because yeah. I think basically the way it goes is, you know, like top two qualify, and then, you know, then like next 4 or 6 or something around the state. I'd have to look it up again. It's hard keeping all that stuff straight in your head without looking it up each year. But you know, we got some really good track stars, and I mean, so that's important. And then of course, you know, softball is kind of down to
10: bunch of elimination games, isn't it?
11: Yeah, I mean, Woodrow's going to Buchanan Upshur tonight, and they entered the tournament as a 10 seed, and you know, not a lot of expectations around the region, and just had a wild win up at Parkersburg. You know, come back, I think they scored 4 in the top of the 7th, I believe it was, and wound up winning that game. And you know, I mean, it's really just a really good group of girls, and you know, it's been a tough year for them. They've started out pretty good, and then had a little really rough patch there. And you know, for them to kind of get that win and get that postseason excitement, you know, I really liked it. You know, I mean, I felt really good for them. Of course, you know, George Washington is the team to beat on that side, and you know, if Woodrow can beat Buchanan Upshur tonight, then they'll have to go try to figure out a way to beat George Washington 2 times, which is a tall task. But you know, quite honestly, you know, picking up a win, I mean, when you're a 10 seed, you know, you're not expected to win a game at all.
10: No, exactly.
11: So, you know, if they could win tonight and have won that other game, it'd be a really successful run for them. So,
10: yeah.
11: And AAA is, you know, the Greenbrier East and Pikeview played a wild game last night. It got suspended the night before because of the weather. And I think it was in the top of the third. And, you know, they win last night. Emma Weiss, a walk-off single. Emma Compton hits a home run, her 10th home run of the year. That's a school record, and she owns the career record, you know, at Pikeview too. So, you know, she's really been swinging a hot bat. I mean, she's been really good. So, Greenbrier East I'm not sure exactly who they play. So there'll be an elimination game with them tonight, and then they'll have to come back and try to play Pikeview again. They'll have to beat Pikeview twice, of course. Pikeview wins once. Shady, very young team with Shady. I mean, they lost a lot of girls from last year between graduation transfers. And, you know, they're a very, very young team. It was a little bit of a rough start for them, but they really have picked it up towards the end of the season. And they lost their opening game against Ripley. Came back and beat Princeton. Well, then Shady turns around and beats Ripley last night to stay alive. And so that's 2 straight wins for them. And now they got the big task of going to Herbert Hoover, who is the top team in the region, one of the top teams in the state in AAA. So, you know, it's a big task, but, you know, it's a postseason and stranger things have happened. So, you know, that looks pretty good for them. AA Independence is kind of in the driver's seat on their side. They beat Wyoming East last night. There's still a couple elimination games that have to be played to get back to the Independence, probably Monday or so, depending on the weather. Independence just needs one win to make it to the state tournament. They've kind of been the dominant team this year. Everybody's kind of just, you know, handed them the state title, which, you know, I think that's kind of crazy because there's, you know, several other good teams around the state. And, you know, Logan's very good. So, you know, then Logan beat Independence. So, you know, I mean, I think they're the dominant team in our region, and it's going to be a tall task for anybody to beat them. So I'm likely to see them go to Little Creek. And then the other side's still kind of a little mixed up with weather and games that's not been played that, you know, would have been helpful if they had been played. So, yeah. You know, they still got like 4 teams alive on that side, I believe. And West Side is in the driver's seat. Lady Renegades went to Midland Trail and a little bit of a surprise there. I mean, you know, they beat Midland Trail at Midland Trail and not a huge surprise. I mean, Midland or West Side's a good team. So that, they're in the driver's seat. Midland Trail will be waiting for somebody to play tonight. And, you know, if they, that's supposedly tomorrow, but depending on who wins, it could be a prom conflict. So they're trying to work out that date. And, we'll see how that goes. But, you know, West Side's kind of holding the cards.
10: Yeah.
11: Down single A, Sherman's in. Sherman beat Richwood last night to eliminate them and move to To my knowledge, that's the first team qualified for the state tournament this year. So, you know, Sherman's will be there. And on the other side, it's really interesting because you've got Greenbrier West and Mount View. And Greenbrier West, of course, is the won it last year, went to the state championship. Kind of, you know, been the favorite going into this year, too. And Mount View's kind of trying to prove themselves just a little bit. And to my knowledge, they've never been to the state girls softball tournament. And they beat Greenbrier West the other night in just a wild game. Greenbrier West was up 7-0 and had kind of an opportunity to get that eighth run in the fifth inning, which would have ended the game. Couldn't get the run across, and then Mount View comes back and winds up winning 12-8. So it was a really great game to watch. You know, it was crazy. But you know, so tonight those two teams play down at Western Greenbrier Middle School, and of course, if Mount View wins, they go to the state tournament. If Greenbrier West wins, and it forces a decisive game tomorrow for a trip to the state tournament.
10: Okay. So, a lot going on. Just on softball, there's a lot going on. You know, but it's kind of interesting. I am looking forward to it. Of course, we're going to be a part of the broadcast of the state tournament down in at Little Creek in for softball. I'm looking forward to some of those matchups. And nothing against the local teams, but I mean, I remember last year Winfield and Herbert Hoover battling. Oh my gosh, fun. So, you know, best of luck to the local teams that are going to try to get there. I hope they do. As of right now, I think Dad and I are calling the single A and triple A games, but if Beckley can do something, then I will change that. I'm just saying. Kyle Wiggs and them don't know that yet, but hey, you know, Beckley gets there, we're changing things up a little bit. It's going to be fun. It always is. I mean, that's just a great tournament. It's extended out a little bit. I like the and I talked to Wayne Ryan about this as well, which we'll get to here a little bit later on this hour. I like the way that they did this year by splitting it up. They pretty much had to because of expanding the teams.
11: Right.
10: But I do like the fact that they're not playing Memorial Day weekend. They'll have the first two rounds. I think it's what, single A, double A, play right before Memorial Day. I think it ends on that Friday of Memorial Day weekend. Then they don't pick it back up until Triple A and Quad A will be that next week, starting on Tuesday. I like that part of it. You know, mainly because it cures a headache for me because my stepson's graduating on Saturday the 30th. So, thank goodness we're not playing softball. But I think it works out well from that standpoint.
11: Yeah. Right.
10: And I kind of looking forward to seeing it. So I think it's going to be a lot of fun, and I hope a lot of local teams make it.
11: I wouldn't mind it split up a little bit in baseball too, but you know.
10: I guess baseball might be a little bit tougher because you can only play on one field.
11: Right.
10: You know, and like I said, for the softball tournament, we're playing 6 games a day. You know.
11: Right.
10: So I mean, you know, it's kind of like basketball. But baseball might be a little bit tougher to do something. I think there's 4 games scheduled though a day. At baseball. But you don't have 2 baseball fields that close that maybe you could do the same thing as you could in softball. I don't know.
11: Right. Yeah, that's so true. Yeah.
10: But it's going to be fun. And then we'll focus in, I guess next week we'll focus more in. We'll know the teams for the most part, unless we get, you know, 3 feet of rain between now and next week. We'll know the teams that are going to the softball tournaments for next week.
11: Yeah.
10: And then we can focus in.
11: Well, hopefully we'll know most of it by the weekend.
10: Yeah,
11: That's what'll be Monday. But,
10: yeah. And then we can focus in on the baseball regionals, which start up next week as well. They're finishing up their regular season stuff this week for baseball, but it really gets starting to kick into gear next week with their regional tournaments as well. So it's an exciting time, no doubt about it. You've got the tennis state tournament going on now. Next week you've got the track and field state tournament. So it's an exciting time, but as you mentioned earlier, it's kind of like bittersweet. I mean, it's some guys and gals that have been following for a while, seeing them for the final time, and it's that kind of stinks sometimes with some of these kids that you get to know.
11: But, we'll do it to the first part of June there, then we'll just kind of turn the page and reload.
10: I got to send a shout out to Beckley Girls track member Maya Panta. I had a chance to interview Maya for an academic all-star award. That young lady is something special. And so wish her the best of luck. She came up to did the we did the interview they were running together Wednesday. She came up Wednesday afternoon to do the interview. She had ran 3.5 miles. I was like, "What are you doing?" She said, "That was an easy day."
11: Yeah, exactly.
10: I mean,
11: they don't have that's nothing for
10: them. No, I said, "So what's a hard day?" She said, "About 7 miles."
11: Yeah.
10: What?
11: Yeah.
10: I mean, I haven't ran 7 miles in 20 years, let alone in one time out, man. You know,
11: I don't know about walk 7 miles in 20
10: years. Jeez. It's amazing when you talk to especially some of these track people who do these long-distance runs.
11: It's crazy.
10: Yeah. Stuff. All right, all that stuff going on right now, which is very cool to get to see what happens with there. And then, of course, you've already got football stuff starting up, man. You've got some teams using flex days right now. You've got 7-on-7s will be starting up sometime in June for some areas.
11: Yeah, those will be real soon.
10: Yep, you've had a couple of combine kind of things that have went on where you've had some good looks for some young guys. I know Gage Burdett had an outstanding workout up in Morgantown. With what he did, showed some pretty good athletic ability with his long jump and 40 run time. So you got some guys starting to get some notice statewide with some of these things as well when you go ahead and start looking at football a little bit.
11: Yeah, there's some really good athletes on that Beckley team. And, you know, it's kind of interesting to see how it's going to go with this group of young ones that's coming in. Mm-hmm. You know, it's how they're going to fit into the situation, which, you know, you feel like they'll fit in real well.
10: I don't know. You saw a lot of those young guys at middle school. If those young group stays together for Beckley, this could be one of the better young groups to come through Woodrow in a long time.
11: Real, real tough.
10: I mean, it's impressive. I saw him play. I think I saw a little bit of football, but I, you know, of course, watched the middle school championship games, watching them play. Whew, there's some athletes coming, man.
11: That's right.
10: There's some athletes coming. So people leave them alone. just leave them alone, please. God, leave them alone. It's going to be, and honestly, when you look at it, it does have a chance to be a really good incoming group coming for Woodrow to where you might see some things change as far as the recent things going on with Beckley, especially basketball and stuff like that. I mean, you got some athletes coming, so that's good news.
11: True.
10: Good news. All right, before we let you go, you watching PGA any?
11: I didn't watch any of it yesterday because I had too much going on with
10: Scheffler's winning,
11: you know, bunch of sightings and stuff like that. I know Scotty Scheffler's up there top, and probably watch some of it today. You know, it's a weird day today because the games are really kind of strange today. So
10: yeah.
11: You know, watch that and follow a couple of them on the Game Changer. You know, that way I can watch a couple of them.
10: The amazing thing to me is when they had, I saw the first tee times like at 6:45.
11: Yeah.
10: I mean, that's crazy.
11: The PGA is, I think it's the biggest. I'm pretty sure it's the biggest major field because, you know, the amount of people they allow in and stuff like that. So the first couple of days are a little crazy. And, you know, a lot of times it's extremely early to extremely late. And, you know, so it does make it a little interesting. But
10: all right, so I'm looking right now.
11: That rough is special, isn't it?
10: Yeah, exactly. They're saying -3 might be the lowest score that you're going to see all weekend.
11: Yeah. I mean, you get that ball in the rough, it's almost a hack it out.
10: Yeah. I'm looking right now. There's a bunch of guys on the course now. Patrick Reed, 1 under par, has gone to now tie. Scotty Scheffler on the course. He has 1 over for the day. He's sitting back at -2. Looking on down the list, let's see anybody else I can find real quick that's playing right now that I can actually say their name.
11: You got to drive it, Will. I mean,
10: you have to, yeah. Shane Lowry right now, +1 today.
11: Rory had a mess yesterday. He didn't drive it well.
10: Well, Rory was a mess yesterday, and so was DeChambeau. Whew. Justin Thomas, +1 today. He's back at even par. What about – did you see the young man that got a two-shot penalty because he teed off 30 seconds late?
11: Like 30 seconds late? I mean, wow.
10: I loved his interview, though. Did you see his interview?
11: No.
10: Oh, my gosh.
11: He said, I was late, but I was on time. Yeah, that's what it was. I'm like, okay, I like it.
10: Because he said the starter came up to him and said, you're 1 second late, so we got to give you a two-shot penalty. But he said, it's still 7:18. He said, no, it goes by seconds. If you're 1 second late, you got a two-shot penalty. Then he said, if you're 5 minutes late, that's when you get DQ'd. He said, well, I had another 4 minutes. I could have went back and did something else.
11: It was great. I think that might be a little extreme.
10: Yeah.
11: You know?
10: But that's the rules of golf, man.
11: The same minutes, you know.
10: The rules of golf, you know.
11: Yeah, well, you know, I think some rules of golf are extreme. So.
10: They are. I mean, I really don't like the rule where you can't use a mulligan. I think that's a horrible rule. You know, you hit it into the water, you should be able to use a mulligan at least once. I'm just saying. Once per hole.
11: My brother, and when he used to play with these buddies, and I played with them one time and got on the first tee, and they had, like, this whole set of rules they went by. You know, it's and my favorite was, you know, all of them got a mulligan, a nine. That's what they – that was one of the things.
10: But well, that's too tough of a rule.
11: My favorite was the Bob Barker rule. It was, or not Bob Barker, but the let's make a deal rule, okay? If all three of them hit a bad shot, they let's make a deal. They just replay them all through the shot. That was my favorite.
10: I love that.
11: Like, now, that was awesome.
10: I love that. But, man, but see, even the one mulligan a nine is too tough of a rule. I mean, it's got to be a one mulligan every hole. And I think the rule should be if you hit into the water, it's an automatic mulligan. Automatic.
11: Well, I'll tell you, some guys I play with, I've been there 3 days playing.
10: Well, yeah. I mean, just one, though. Just one. I mean, not every time. I mean, one time a hole. I mean, you know, and there's some holes you don't have to worry about water, except for me. I will find water no matter where it's at when I play golf. It doesn't matter. I mean, four holes over, I'm finding it. It's going in there at some point. But anyway, exactly. It's fun. I need to get back to play some golf.
11: Yeah, I always enjoy playing golf. It just don't have the time anymore. So
10: I just don't have the budget to pay for the golf balls. That's my problem, man.
11: That's true. Golf is expensive.
10: Well, especially as you're bad as me and lose as much golf balls as I lose. Yeah, it's very expensive, man. Very expensive. All right, I got to get on you a little bit. How about Atlanta Braves lost last night?
11: About time.
10: They still won the series over the Cubs. It's kind of impressive when they've done what they've done the last six games, going 4-2 against the Dodgers and the Cubs.
11: Absolutely.
10: I mean, that's pretty impressive.
11: I tell you, the only thing that worries you, you know, and that's just from watching a lot of baseball over the years and stuff, is they are so hot right now.
10: Yeah.
11: It's like, man, are they, you know, is it too much?
10: Yeah.
11: You know, at this point.
10: I agree, man. It kind of worries me.
11: It's hard. You know, I mean, baseball's a grind. I mean, 162 games, a lot of months, injuries, different things like that. So, you know, it's a tough deal, but they're definitely. I mean, I don't even know if red hot. So
10: they've got to. The good thing about it for him is they haven't played Acuña. He can come back. I think he gets off the DL, but there's no rush to play him. And why would you, when you got a 9-game lead right now? So you wait for him a little bit. They've got to get another catcher. Sean Murphy hurt again. He's out for about 8 weeks, so they got to get another catcher. But I mean, you know. I thought Spencer Strider looked very good against the Dodgers.
11: Yeah.
10: Maybe back to where he won, you know, back in that, you know, 2 years ago. So that's good news. But I'm like you. I called Dad yesterday. I said, Dad, should we start getting excited about the Braves? And he said, No, not yet.
11: Not in May.
10: Too early. He said, Too early. Yeah, I'm like, oh, come on.
11: I usually don't take too much too serious till we get to the All-Star break. Latter part of June, you know, when you start seeing that, because, you know, that's a little more of a true test. But, I mean, they've got the components. I mean, they should be pretty good. And, you know, barring something bizarre, I mean, things that you can't predict, you know, that's what, you know, a lot of times you say things and they'll probably win it and then they lose. And people are like, you didn't know what you're talking about. I didn't know they were going to have five guys
10: in. Well, what I don't want to see them do is win 90 to 100 games and then get the bye and then look like crap in the playoffs. I'd rather them get in as a wild card and do that.
11: There's some legitimate stuff to that. I mean, when you win and you kind of that last couple weeks, you know, it's just kind of there's nothing to play for. Yeah. It's just yada, yada. You know, you don't want to go kind of flat in baseball. You know, I mean, that's one thing I've noticed with some of our local teams, you know, even though they've had kind of a pretty solid positioning in the regions, they've still played well, you know, going down the stretch. So, you know, it should be an interesting little ride here.
10: And, of course, the NFL schedule got released yesterday, which was good to see. My Atlanta Falcons, I've already started bugging the wife because week one they're in Pittsburgh. Might have to go. Might have to go watch them. I mean, they play Cincinnati over in Spain or wherever, so I can't see that. But they play at Pittsburgh week one. So, I mean, there would be nothing better to go up and watch the Falcons
11: wearing your stuff.
10: Well, I'm wearing my stuff. And then when the Falcons beat the Steelers, I'm having some fun when I leave if I go. No, I'm wearing the stuff. The Falcons gear will be out. Guarantee it.
11: Right.
10: And then if they lose, I will take it off pretty quick and not worry about it.
11: I haven't been in a football stadium up there, but – I've been to baseball park up there, man. I tell you, that It's nice up there.
10: Yeah, it is. Yeah.
11: I always ride on Pitt a little bit because I'm WVU fan and stuff. But man, I love Pittsburgh. You know, yeah. What I mean, you drive through the tunnel, it's just like bam, right there.
10: Exactly.
11: It's beautiful.
10: Yeah.
11: The rivers are converging. And, yeah. You know, you're right down there on the river with the stadiums. I mean, it is gorgeous.
10: Yeah, I just haven't seen an NFL game in so long. The last time I saw an NFL game live, I went to Atlanta, watched the Falcons play the San Francisco 49ers. And this is how long ago it was. It was at Fulton County Stadium. Deion Sanders was still playing for the Falcons. Andre Rison was playing for the Falcons. They had, Jerry Glanville was the coach. MC Hammer was a big Falcons fan. He was standing on the sideline. They played played in San Francisco. Jerry Rice was still playing. And I said in the end zone.
11: What I said earlier back, you are getting old.
10: Yeah, exactly. I am. Because, I mean, I said in the end zone. I remember this. I said in the end zone. Falcons won on a Hail Mary play. Billy Joe Tolliver threw the Hail Mary pass in the end zone right where I was sitting. The Falcons won the game.
11: You are bringing back an old name right there.
10: Billy Joe Tolliver, man. And he was playing because the injured starting quarterback was Chris Chandler.
11: Right.
10: God, I'm old.
11: We went to one last year. My buddy's a big Bengals fan, mm-hmm. and they played Panthers down in Carolina, and that was a lot of fun. I mean, I never have been that big on pro football because there's so many stoppages in the game.
10: There is, yeah.
11: TV and stuff like that. And when you watch it live, it's hard to get a flow. But it didn't seem like that's way this year. And really what's interesting with the pro game now is the pageantry outside the stadium.
10: Yeah, you know, there's a lot.
11: Big bands out there and people all dressed up and having a really good time. So, you know, there's a lot of buzz around the Panthers right now. You know, they finished the season well last year and have got some excitement brewing, and just like with Falcons, you know, everybody feels like they can win that division.
10: Yeah.
11: You know, it's kind of winnable on everybody's side. So, you know, it was fun. I mean, I had a good time, and the good thing about Charlotte is it's not that far away. So.
10: No, exactly, and I would be more afraid to go watch the Falcons wearing Falcons gear at a Carolina game than I would be Pittsburgh. Seriously.
11: I don't know. There was a ton of Bengals fans there.
10: Now, week two.
11: And they all got along pretty good. I mean, it was funny.
10: That's the Bengals. That's not really a big rival. Falcons is like – Falcons and Panthers are –
11: They don't like each other that much.
10: But, yeah, it's fun, man. I do remember back in – it's hard to believe. I can remember that game where I went to, but I can't remember what I did yesterday. I remember MC Hammer wearing a fuchsia suit.
11: Right.
10: And then before every game – Jerry Glanville would get the team in a huddle, and he would hold up the opposing team helmet. So I remember, I don't think I've got a picture now. Who knows where it's at? I took a picture of Jerry Glanville holding up the San Francisco helmet in the Falcons huddle before the game got underway.
11: Right.
10: Yep, I'm old. I'm old.
11: That's what's crazy, though, is, you know, a lot of those old coaches, you know, they were so colorful and kind of crazy and stuff, and, you know, nowadays they're just kind of I don't know.
10: And Travis Tritt sing the national anthem.
11: Almost like computer guys.
10: Well, it's all about analytics now. It's all about the numbers, you know?
11: Yeah, I hate that.
10: I do too.
11: I hate that.
10: Just go out there and play the game.
11: This was messing baseball up.
10: Yeah, well, it has. Well, you know, go watch Moneyball.
11: That
10: pretty much was explained that, you know? All right, my man, we're going to let you go, man. I appreciate you listening. I tried not to vent anymore, which I don't think I did.
11: You did pretty good today.
10: Okay, it was pretty good.
11: Today, yeah.
10: Boy, watch out for next week. But anyway. Nah.
11: Well, we got so much going on now. We got we're getting down to cases. So, I mean, next week, I don't know. I may be talking to you from Charleston next week. I'm not sure.
10: Stay track me.
11: It starts earlier this year because I think it starts at like 2:30 or something. It's I got to look. I got to double check it again. But it's earlier this year because, you know, you got four classes now. So. You know, it's kind of spread out a little bit.
10: Yeah, exactly. All right, we're going to let you go. Appreciate you coming on the show as always. We look forward to talking to you next week, maybe from Charleston. Maybe.
11: Yep.
10: Maybe.
11: Never know. We'll see.
10: Hey, what we might want to do, if you are in Charleston next week, because they start early or whatever, you just want to grab a couple of players, you know, track athletes, and we could talk to them. I mean, even if they're running, you know, like long jump or something, we can talk to them before they go. I don't care.
11: Yeah, I'll love, outside of it being long and a little tiring for me at this age, but I love track. I mean, I, you know, if you. if anybody's been on my Facebook page where I put all my pictures, I mean, man, you can tell. Track is very diverse. Yeah. It's got all kinds of sports, and the kids are great. And, you know, I really have a good time at track.
10: Yeah, it is. It's fun, no doubt about it. All right, buddy, have a good day, and we will have a good weekend trying to get some rest, and we'll talk next week, okay?
11: Sounds good, man.
10: Appreciate you. That's Rusty Udy. Once again, sportswithrusty.com. Check it out. You talk about those pictures, man. He takes some great pictures. Him and Heather Belcher does a great job helping him out some, too. So check that out, as long as those great stories that he has at sportswithrusty.com. Got to take a break. When we come back, we will replay the interview that I did with Wayne Ryan, the executive director of the SSAC. That is coming up for you next. You keep your dial set here, too. The WJLS News Network.
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0: Busy time, no doubt about it, as we come down to the end of the school year. State championships starting to wrap up, or rank up, I should say, and really get going. As you've got track and field, baseball, softball all coming up, tennis on the way as well. So just a lot of things going on right now with the SSAC.
1: Well, there are. You know, we actually leave town tomorrow to start tennis, and we're on five straight weeks of state tournaments at that point. We've got tennis this week in Charleston, and we'll come back to Charleston next week and next weekend for a state track meet. And then we have softball. Softball is going to split into 2 weeks this year because it's a double elimination, and we've expanded the field to eight teams. So we'll do a week of softball for Class A, Double A, and a week of softball for Triple A and Quad A. And then we'll wrap it up with baseball, which has been expanded for the entire week, moved to Jack Cook Field at Marshall University, and we've expanded to eight teams in each class, and we're excited about that. We think there's very deserving baseball and softball teams who've advanced to regional finals, and now we'll get to participate in the state tournament. We think that memory and that experience for the kids is of great benefit.
0: I do know that there will be a lot of praying going on for good weather for about 2 to 3 weeks.
1: Well, there's no doubt about that. I mean, fortunately, all these fields are turf.
0: Yes,
1: you can't fight lightning, and you can't fight the set-in storms.
0: Yeah.
1: But we're hoping that doesn't happen. A little rain we'll deal with, but fingers are crossed. We'll have a backup plan. We'll do what we have to do, but it's outdoor sports. You got to deal with it. Yes.
0: Yeah, and I know we'll be a part of the softball state championships coming up. Which is always fun. I have always said that I like watching softball about as much as I like watching baseball because of the way that they play. I mean, it's fast-paced action. They really go at it. You see some great softball, and I know we're going to look forward to doing that once again when the state tournaments come. What I liked about what you all did with the scheduling, and I know this had nothing to do with me, but having that little bit of a break for Memorial Day weekend. Mainly because my stepson graduates from Woodrow on that Saturday. So it works out well for me. But kind of talk about the reason why deciding. Is it just because you've got four classifications now, you've got the two fields, and that's just the easiest way to do that?
1: There were a lot of factors. First of all, it was the change that was taking place was going to take place in 1 year. Mm. And, we didn't really want to go six consecutive days of state softball. Like you said, Memorial Day was a factor. It is a holiday. It is a graduation time. It is a time that would be tough to be putting on the tournament.
0: Yeah.
1: So between that and the fact it would be six consecutive days, and talking to the coaches in double elimination format, if you had any issues with weather, we just felt it was a better decision to split the softball into 2 weeks. Coaches committee agreed, and the baseball committee was excited about playing the baseball tournament 1 week later, which was part of that entire process and that entire decision making process. So I think it's going to work out really great. And I think that, and you're right about softball. If we've got any listeners that have not attended our high school state softball tournament, it is action-packed.
0: It is
1: a high level of play. It is exciting. And I really enjoy the benefit of this job is getting to be at these state tournaments. I really enjoy the state softball tournament.
0: It's
1: tremendous.
0: The great thing about it, too, is the fact you've got games going on at the same time on two fields that are really close.
1: Yes.
0: So, I mean, you can go back and forth and watch different matchups and see things. And I'm always impressed by the time we get done and look at the final numbers as far as the pitchers and what they do. It is just amazing to me when you see how many pitches are thrown and stuff like that. I mean, it is definitely a fun time. And it's a great place to have the games. I mean, it really truly is. I mean, I think that's a great place to have the games with them being turf, fields close together. Just got to watch out for the foul balls. But other than that,
1: you got to keep your head up. Absolutely. But, yeah, the city of South Charleston and the facility there at Little Creek, Clear Creek Park, they're tremendous. And it's a great tournament. Looking forward to that, absolutely.
0: All right, real quick, I wanted to bring up the fact, of course, baseball tournament moving to Huntington this year. Give me your thoughts on that, being able to play at the new Marshall University baseball stadium, beautiful facility. Just kind of give me the thoughts that went into that and looking forward to playing at Huntington this year.
1: Well, I'm nervous and excited at the same time. I mean, always nervous when there's change and something you've gotten very familiar with and it worked well. The state baseball tournament at Gomart Park in Charleston worked well. It went very well. When the bids came in, the bids were very, very similar. I think our board felt like if they're that similar and the facilities are comparable, which, you know, obviously Jack Cook Field and Marshall University is a new facility.

0: facility. It's very nice. They felt, you know, let's have a little diversity in location and what we're doing. Bids were very similar. We added a couple things that we didn't have in Charleston that the teams will now have be able to access batting cages prior to the games, which is, you know, if you've coached baseball, you know that could matter to you. So that's a little added perk to being Huntington. But we're excited about being in Huntington. Marshall University, they've been great to work with. We actually meet with them tomorrow in a final walkthrough before we, you know, move into their stadium to put on our first state tournament. So there might be a hiccup or two, something we've missed, but we're excited about the opportunity to be at Marshall University and Jack Cook Field, absolutely.
1: Is there a little bit of a concern, though, if something happens, you do get some bad weather, if maybe some overlapping happening between the softball and baseball? Is that a possibility?
0: Well, that's another reason that the softball was split into 2 weeks is because if that possibility occurred and you were overlapping at 6 days and 6 days, we were going to be in trouble.
1: Yeah.
0: So that's another reason we split the softball. And, you know, we do have a contingency backup plan if the weather would not cooperate at all. We have some other fields in the area ready to be reserved backup fields if we need to.
1: Gotcha.
0: We don't want to.
1: Yeah.
0: We also have flexibility in the schedule of 1 day that we can adjust to if need be. So we'll have to handle those problems as they come.
1: Yeah.
0: And as you said, keep our fingers crossed that they're not significant.
1: Yeah, I'm all for the rain right now. Let's go ahead and get it out of the way. Just, you know.
0: There you go.
1: Yeah. And except for when you have regionals going on, because we want them to get played too. So, you know, just
0: we need regionals play. We
1: yeah.
0: do, because there are a lot of factors in the regionals, and sticking to the play dates and getting those done when weather cooperates really is beneficial to everybody.
1: Yeah,
0: absolutely.
1: Exactly. All right, so let's move and talk about another thing that's going on, of course, this past legislative session. Something that really should have never been brought up was with the transfer rule. It got repealed, which is good. And then a new rule comes in place from everybody associated with the SSAC governing body and the Board of Control and everything else that you all will start enforcing. I have seen different dates of when the rule goes into effect. Can you kind of nail down when this rule does go into effect, and then we'll go from there?
0: Well, I'll be honest with you. I can't nail it down, but I can give you a really, really close approximation. We're you know, in working with the State Department of Education, we will appear at the state board meeting on June the 3rd and present our emergency rule. And at that time, if they approve the emergency rule, it goes to the Secretary of State's office. And in this situation, it does not have to sit there for 30 days. In this case, it can be signed immediately. So we're hoping if we get before the State Board of Education on the June the 3rd, we're hoping this rule will go into effect approximately very close to June 13th.
1: Gotcha. Is that wanting to not have like another 30 days to where you could have another max exodus of transfers before the rule goes into effect, which I think we have seen an uptick recently in some of that going on in preparation for this rule going into effect?
0: But we have seen that. There's definitely students that know that, you know, the rule is changing, so we're going to go ahead and get our transfer in now while we're under the current rule. We understand that, and you're right, that is happening. That's not so much us, though, in control with that situation as the fact that because it's emergency rule, it doesn't have to set to 30 days.
1: Gotcha.
0: Our other rule changes from our Board of Control will have to set to 30 days.
1: Mm-hmm.
0: But this one is an emergency rule promulgated for us to do this from the legislature. So, and again, I have to go back and thank the legislature, the House, you know, 79 to 19, the Senate 20 to 14, and Governor Morsi for signing the bill to give control of our transfer rule back to our membership and back to our schools that run athletics in this state and operate our middle school and high school athletic program. So greatly appreciate that. Appreciate where we're at. The new transfer rule is not perfect, but it was a good compromise, and compromise had to happen in this situation. I don't think everybody's totally happy with it, but I think everybody got something, and that is what compromise is about. So I think the rule is an improvement, yes.
1: Yeah, no, I think in the situation, I think the best thing would have done just saying, the heck with it, you can't do it, no rule at all. You can't transfer, but you have to make those concessions. And so because of that, I think this was the best possible solution. You could not go back the way it was before, where it was just freshmen, because I don't think they would have wanted that. The legislature, you know, you had to make some other concession. So now going to where it's freshmen and sophomores was the concession that had to be made.
0: I think so. And what we got that really improves the situation is that all transfers have to occur at the beginning of the school year by September 1. So you won't have the transfers during the school year. I think that's an important factor. And it gives the younger student athlete a chance to use their one-time transfer, and if things don't work out, return to their home school, but they still have to do it prior to their junior year, which I think, you know, it just creates a better atmosphere for athletics, for communities, and also I think it helps the education process.
1: But doesn't also help with coaches and things like that? Because, I mean, I saw comments when this rule first went into effect. You had a couple of coaches who had been in the profession for a while get out. And one of them was Coach John Kelly at University, football coach. He said, hey, look, man, I am tired of coaching my kids up for 3 or 4 years and they just decide to go somewhere else and play for somebody else. I would think that has to factor into this as well, as far as coaches maybe not being as frustrated when they have worked with the kid, got him going, and then somebody comes in and tells them, hey, you need to go here, and they leave. That's got to make those coaches feel a little bit better as well.
0: Well, I think so. I think you're right. I mean, obviously, when invest in a young person, you help them develop, and then you lose them in that situation. That is a tough pill to swallow. So I do think that works out better for coaches. Absolutely.
1: I know that when you go back, when this rule goes into effect, you'll go back to where it kind of was like when somebody does want to transfer, they do have to go through the process. And I think that's was something that a lot of legislators didn't realize, that you had that process in place before this rule went into effect, and 70% of the kids were approved to transfer. So when you look at it, is there talk of maybe some guidelines being put into place? Like, you know, I know being in this for a long time, I know the way it used to be. I mean, I've heard stories of kids saying they had a physical move to another district, and the only thing they did is went to go get a P.O. box, and they didn't move. Is there talk of things like that trying to stop that from happening again? Because you kind of worry about going back the way it was a little bit. Will that come back into play?
0: Well, good, great questions, really. Opens up a lot of doors of conversation. Our office is moving to statewide to what's called Arbiter. Arbiter 360 is going to be our website, and it's going to be our school information systems network. So basically, all eligibilities, all schedules, rosters, and including now will be a transfer tracker and the ability to track transfers better through Arbiter. Arbiter runs this type program for various high school associations around the country. And so we're excited about, you know, becoming a partner and going on with Arbiter for our schools. And we hope that helps us track information, and we hope that we're able to help our schools do a better job of vetting every transfer in order to confirm eligibility. We always tell our school administrators, anytime a student transfers, you should assume they are ineligible until you verify the eligibility. It should not be the other way around. And we're going to be able to have a checks and balances sheet on there where they've got to check certain boxes, verify certain things. We think we can help the schools with this process and have less issues with transfers. We're certainly hoping so.
1: And also, could if this was in effect now, could that have helped out the situation that happened with Pikeview Baseball, with what they went through?
0: Without a doubt, it could have helped because of, you know, addresses and verification of residence and everything. It's hard to do when you're in a school. You've got a lot on you. So anything we can do to help our schools to attain the appropriate information for verification is a positive.
1: And also, too, isn't there, you know, it's sometimes a thin line between what is allowed and what is not allowed. And you kind of look at it and say, well, you can interpret it one way to where you think it's allowed, but really it's not. So you have a situation in place, something like what you were talking about with Arbiter 360, that can lay it out in more of a finite and absolute what is possible and what is not possible?
0: Well, I hope so. Yeah. And we now are going to be able through Arbiter that when there are transfers, they will come into our system for us to have a little bit of oversight. No, I mean, currently only the schools handle the transfers. Mm-hmm. And if there's a mistake made, we may not know it for months. Whereas now, as they'll enter this data into the system, and our compliance director will be able to have a little bit more of oversight and his eyes on that a little bit more, and maybe we can see red flags a little sooner on issues.
1: Okay. All right. So I know something else that you wanted to bring up before we let you go, talking about the situation with homeschool students being able to play in the athletics at the SSAC.
0: Right. I want to give a little history. Homeschool students, you know, for many years were not allowed to participate in secondary school athletics for the WSSAC membership schools. And then that changed, and they were allowed to participate if they attended school half the day. Then that changed, and they were allowed to participate if they attended school for one period. Then that changed, and they were allowed to participate without attending school at all, as long as they were participating in the school in the attendance zone in which they reside. Mm-hmm. So that's where we're at right now. So that means all homeschool athletes or students can participate on a local school, which we think is enough. Lately, we've had a lot of push from a couple counties and a couple, well, basically organizations or clubs, primarily in the sport of track, but they're running clubs, and they want their homeschool students to be able to participate as their own group. Mm-hmm. Well, you know, the very concept of the NFHS and the WVSSAC, we are school-based athletics, education-based, and we can only participate against other schools. Yeah. We can't play clubs. We can't play travel teams, AAU. We can't play organizations. So we're taking a lot of criticism, a lot of heat, because we have denied the opportunity for some homeschool students to participate. But they're not denied. All they have to do is participate and be a member of the local school mm-hmm. in which they reside. Yeah. But to participate as their own group, can you imagine the door that could open up? Yeah. I'm an upset parent. So I pull my kid out of school and I go homeschool. I put them on virtual education, and now I decide I'm going to go and recruit me four or five more parents and kids to do this and form my own team, and our school teams are going to compete against them. That's not a path we want to go down. Mm-hmm. We have good schools. We have good private schools. We have good public schools, and if you want to participate as a homeschool student, you're welcome, but you need to participate in one of those schools in your attendance zone.
1: Well, I mean,
0: it's a part of those schools.
1: I look at it from this standpoint of if this is a group of people who have a team put together, why can't they just go play travel?
0: Well, you know, they want to be a part of our organization, but they don't want to be a part of our
1: rules.
0: School system and the rules at the same time. I mean, remember our rules. The SSAC is not a building. It's not the directors here. It is our membership schools. It's a private entity that we oversee and govern those athletics. And our membership makes the rules. And they voted at the recent Board of Control, 147-0 was the vote, not to allow homeschool students to form their own groups and participate against their schools.
1: Yeah,
0: that's
1: right.
0: A pretty strong stance from our administration. And I really just want to work with the legislation to try to get them to understand. In West Virginia, we've opened a door a lot for homeschool students to participate, but let's not go to the extreme to think that they should be able to form their own teams and compete against our school teams, because we are education school-based athletes.
1: I just really hope the legislature will learn and just not get involved and stay out of it just because they don't need to be involved in it. And some of the things that – and I was listening during the hearings and everything else going on with the transfer rule. Some of the things that were said was just, you know, shake your head and – I almost broke a computer a couple of times throwing stuff at it. But, I mean, it gets frustrating when you hear some of the things that's brought up that doesn't even factor into these decisions that are being made. Those homeschool kids, if they choose, and that's the thing that gets me too. And this is, you know, they always talk about school choice. You have the choice to make that decision. If you want to choose to have your kid go to a private school, go to a homeschool, that's fine. But there are consequences for doing that. And some of those consequences sometimes are not playing athletics, not being a part of the SSAC as far as extracurricular activities. Those are the choices that you made by sending your kid to a homeschool. Now, you all have made the changes when it comes to homeschools for kids to be involved in that. But, I mean, at some point, you know, if you want to be a part of the SSAC, go to a member school, period.
0: Well, obviously, I agree. I was disappointed, although I was really pleased for the overall process of the legislature. You know, some of the things they said toward the SSAC is misunderstood. They don't understand the organization and the fact that we are controlled and our rules are made by our membership, by our schools. And they have the choice to be a member. Our schools mm-hmm. don't even have to be a member. We you know, some schools don't choose to be a member of the WVSSAC. But I assure you, we are not a bunch of unelected bureaucrats, we were called from the Senate floor many times, but what we are is a very controlled, very layered, unique and organized organization. We do have a lot of oversight. We have our board of control. We have our board of directors. We have a review board. We are very structured in what we do. Mm-hmm. It's just some people don't like the rules, and therefore they result to name-calling and criticism of the organization. That's frustrating. It's frustrating. It's part of it. We'll continue to educate. We'll continue to work with all entities as best we can and serve our member schools the very best that we can.
1: Yeah, I got frustrated a lot during that session hearing some of those things, not because you had people saying things that just don't know. And if you don't know what the situation is, then you don't need to talk about it, because they didn't know what the SSAC did. Everything was coming up, was blaming the SSAC when, you know, I think there was one comment saying, you know, need to go after the SSAC. Well, if you can go after the SSAC, you need to go after the 140 some principals that you have. You're not going to do that, because that's where it comes down to. And it's just frustrating. But I know you all get that all the time. Yeah, so good things that were done. We'll see how it goes from here on out now and making those changes that are going on. Also, something else real quick, we are coming up on another round of classifications. I think, probably by November, December, we should have new classifications for the 27 year. Any thoughts? I know it's a little in advance, but any thoughts of what we're looking at possibility when you look at new classifications coming up for the 27 year?
0: Well, a couple things. We're constantly evaluating each sport. And is each sport classified appropriately as far as does it need to have four classes, three classes, two divisions, et cetera? We're always looking at that. And there may be a few tweaks along the way in various sports. As far as the classifications of schools, those are now set in code. So we'll just wait for the numbers to come out from the State Department of Education, second month of October, toward the end of October, and then we'll study those numbers. I don't think it's any secret, because people can look at the numbers from the previous year that we didn't take the numbers from, because it wasn't a reclassification year. Mm-hmm. And it really looks like that Quad A will continue to have fewer schools in it. And that probably should, because if you look at our state and our enrollment and our school numbers, they are changing quickly and there is a great separation. So, you know, my anticipation is that the Quad A will not get any larger and may actually get smaller based on the numbers we saw from this year.
1: So there is a chance that you could be looking back to 16 teams in Quad A.
0: It's very possible, yes, sir.
1: Yeah. All right. Sounds good. All right. We'll definitely follow that. No doubt about it, for sure. All right. We're going to let you go. I appreciate the time, as always. I know it's a busy time. We look forward to seeing you at the end of May at the softball state championships in South Charleston. It's going to be a lot of fun. But appreciate the time and give us any updates, and we'll talk again soon, okay?
0: Sounds great. Thank you. Have a great day.
1: All right. You too, sir. Thank you. That is Wayne Ryan, the executive director for the WVSSAC, joining us this morning. Give us an update, and we appreciate that.
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1: 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Sunshine and clouds today, high 70. Partly cloudy skies tonight, overnight low 51. Saturday, clouds and sunshine with an isolated shower or thunderstorm. Daytime high 80 for tomorrow. Sunday, mostly sunny skies. Daytime highs around 85. That's Metro News AccuWeather on the WJLS News Network.

0: Made it to a Friday. We have lots to get to this morning. Chris Steierwalt will stop by. We'll talk to Chief Justice Haley Bunn. And widespread voter fraud? It's not what you think. It is not at all what you think. Just hang with me. It's Metro News Talk Line. We are underway.
1: 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You are surrounded.
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0: 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Made it to a Friday. It's a steam release Friday, of course. Your chance to vent, get it all off your chest before the weekend. 800-765-TALK, 800-765-8255. That is the phone number. You can text the show, as always, 304-TALK-304. As I mentioned, coming up, we'll talk to State Supreme Court Chief Justice Haley Bunn about the life and career and legacy of Judge Copenhaver, who passed away this week. We'll talk to her later this hour. Second hour, Chris Steierwalt stops by, get his take on national politics. What can we take away from the United Kingdom? We'll get into that steam release coming up as well. Back from his top secret assignment, TJ Meadows is in the Encova Insurance Studios in Charleston. And we'll get into TJ's commentary because he has data. Good morning, TJ.
5: Good morning. I didn't know it was top secret, so I'll be hush-hush about it. But it's good to be back. Good to join you again today after a special holiday with family yesterday. So
0: you put some numbers to the governor's scorecard that he had out on social media. We'll get into this coming up in just a little bit, but spreadsheets, indices, I believe is the plural correctly used.
5: Indices, yes. Indices. And walks do not count as hits in baseball.
0: You know, that was actually my favorite part of your commentary. The baseball metaphor worked for me today, TJ. It worked for me. And yes, my tease about voter fraud, it's a bait and switch tease, we call it in the business. Has nothing to do with actual elections. Just follow me here. We'll get to it in a little bit. Earlier this year, TJ, do you remember early January, we had our next guest actually on the program, Greg Thomas, GOP operative, GOP strategist, I like to call him, was on the show. Do you recall this conversation?
5: I do recall, I believe, yes.
0: This was when the Republican primary was still in question, whether or not it would be closed, whether or not it would be open to unaffiliated voters. And this is what Greg had to say back in January.
6: And then the last question we asked was like, okay, if they do this, right, and you don't vote in the primary, what are you going to do in November, right? Because what we've done for over the last couple decades, and I know this because I've run statewide campaigns and state legislative campaigns, you know, I've overseen more campaigns in the last 25 years in West Virginia than any other Republican. Typically, you'll get two-thirds to three-fourths of independent voters to vote for you in the primary, and like almost all of them stick with you in the fall, right? Which is how we win elections in West Virginia, because we only have 40% registration. We were winning elections when we had like 25% registration because the independents were coming with us. And so now where, you know, I just told you two-thirds of the of independents voted for Trump. This, our survey said, nearly two-thirds of independents surveyed say they are less likely or unsure if they will vote for Republican candidates in the general election if they're excluded from voting in the primary.
0: That's what he said back in January. Now, a couple of days after the primary election, we have some data. And Greg Thomas, a GOP consultant, worked with a slate of candidates in the primary election, joins us from the Encova Insurance Studios in Charleston. So, Greg, that's what you said back in January. Basically, if you shut out independents, they will find some place to express their opinions. Did they do that in the primary election?
6: They did it not just two-thirds of which. They probably did it 90% of which. You know, in these judicial in these nonpartisan judicial elections we just had, you know, the Democrat, you had certain candidates for court that ran campaigns geared toward Democrats and independents, right? And they sort of, you know, if you add them together, right, if you add Kirkpatrick and Faircloth together in that, in the seat they ran for, they combined got 109,000 votes. Flanagan got 110,000 votes. Douglas got 111,000 votes. Well, let's go to the Republican, the people that campaigned as Republicans. Titus and Kirby together got 82,000 votes. Ewing in his seat got 82,000 votes. Greer got 78,000 votes. Shelley Moore Capito only got 79,000 votes, right? So, like, that 80,000 is about what Republicans got. There were only 90,000 Democrats that voted total in their U.S. Senate primary. So how do you get from 90 to 110? That's all the independents. You know, so the independents voted against us. I mean, you know, the independents had one outlet to vote against sort of Morrissey and his appointees or his endorsed candidates because he closed them out of the primary, and that was the judicial races. And did they, right? I mean, we lost control of the judicial. And look, Democrats were fired up, right? Democrats came out and voted in a lot higher turnout. And then you had the gross out campaign, which I talked about a week or two ago on the show, you know, where they ran this really gross campaign and perverted campaign about transgender stuff and drag queens and boys and girls bathrooms and all this stuff that's issues that have been settled for 5 years that they wanted to rehash. And it kept turnout down, right? I mean, 2018 overall primary turnout in West Virginia was 320,000. In 2022, it was 260,000. In 2026 is 250,000. And of the 250,000, Democrat turnout was up 10% more than 2022. I mean, so not only is like the fewer Republicans are coming out to vote, and there's a smaller percentage of the overall primary vote is Republican. Yet all of us, like, I mean, it's a double whammy, like, and it's crazy.
5: Let me try to tie this together. Are you saying that those Republicans who wanted to close the primary to independents are responsible for Republicans losing
6: 100%. 100%. There's no way you can look at this primary. If you're an actual conservative, and I've been an actual conservative in West Virginia. The first race I ran was 2002, where most of the people that are, you know, out here talking like they're all conservatives in West Virginia were Democrats back then. An actual Republican conservative. You know, I've worked for more than I worked for 20 years to get a conservative court in West Virginia. And in one night, it's wiped out because of these political games that these guys are playing. Closing the primary, running these gross out campaigns, you know, running these radical agendas that these national special interests want us to run is killing us. Absolutely killing us.
0: Greg, as I look at this, look, credit, they spent a lot of money, AFP, Americans for Prosperity, they put boots on the ground, they got out there. Is this, I mean, do they deserve some credit here from going out and getting their people to the polls? They motivated them to get to the polls, didn't they?
6: No, they didn't. they did in Wood County, right? They did in Wood County. I mean, you know, look, if you, these outside special interests spent $4 million to ensure the status quo was maintained in the legislature, because that's all that happened, right? I mean, they didn't win the state Senate. They just, incumbents won the state Senate, right? I mean, they Tacubo was by far their biggest target. There was $1 million spent in that race. Tom won by 12%. Morrissey and the AFP team and all that, those guys did a really good job in Wood County. They got their heads beat in down in Greenbrier County, though, right? So they won Wood. They lost Greenbrier. The rest of the state's essentially a wash. And even now, the state Senate presidency is still in play, right? I mean, you guys did an interview the other day with Eric Tarr, who said, you know, they were all saying, oh, I guess Randy's going to be Senate president again. And Tarr said, wait a minute, not so fast. And if you remember from 2 years ago, a year and a half ago, it was Senators Eric Tarr, Amy Grady, Rupi Phillips, and Jason Barrett. They had their little coalition and they went with Randy's team, right? They went. And so the question now is, will they join the rest of the Morrissey puppets to keep this same leadership team in place?
5: Here's my other question to you. A lot of independents probably did not come out this time. So they haven't had a chance yet to express their anger. Do you believe they will do so in the general?
6: So here, that's a good segue to this next one. So in 12 of the 17 state Senate races, right? There's 17, you know, state Senate districts.
5: Okay.
6: In 12 of those, the Democratic nominees or the total Dem votes were higher than the Republican vote totals.
5: And that means what?
6: That means that this fall, there will be more Democrats and independents vote in at least 10, probably 12 or more state Senate districts. It would be totally insane to think that the Republicans are not going to lose 3, 4, 5 Republican state Senate seats this fall. Your head has got to be either in the sand or up something else for you to think that we're not going to lose. And that's not, I haven't even done the House side yet. You know, and a lot of these folks that are losing, right? Like, one of the things that you always do as an actual conservative Republican is you look at it and say, how do we get the most conservative Republican we can through the primary so they can win in the fall?
5: Mm-hmm.
6: We elected whack jobs. I mean, you know, a lot of that $4 million was spent on absolute whack jobs. And they lost a few of them, though, right? I mean, they lost a few in the House of Delegates. I mean, yeah, they got, you know, they got a scalp with Vernon Chris, and they got, you know, Heckert was a problem for them. They got rid of him. But they lost 3 or 4 of their other really key people. I think some of their other key people are really in trouble this fall, right? I mean, you know, and so the more radical, I mean, for them to think, this is what we said. I mean, I appreciate you, you know, giving me that clip or replaying that clip from my interview back in January where I was right. I have a feeling we'll be replaying this clip in November, right? We're going to be replaying this clip in November. And we told them that this was going to happen. We told them it. They acted like, oh, well, maybe that'll happen 5 years from now. It happened 5 months from then. And you know, this, you know, and I know, you know, I read your thing, and, you know, I don't know when you're going to talk about your batting average thing. But, I mean, the reality is, you know, as you talked about, right, you take out the uncontested races.
5: Mm-hmm.
6: You add in the court races. You add in the U.S. Senate race where they were against Shelley Moore County.
5: You don't think he batted 767?
6: I think it's barely 50%. You got to add in all the actual races, man. You got to add in the court races. You got to add in the other stuff. You know, what Titus didn't run is, you know, Titus and Ewing didn't run as Morrissey appointees, but they knew they were, right? The Democrats and independents did it. I mean, heck, Dan Greer got caught up in it through no fault of his own. Right. I mean, Dan Greer ran a big campaign, worked his tail off, you know, known quantity. And you saw the numbers there. There was nothing he was going to be able to do. The Democrats and independents came and said, we're not going to stand for this. And we, for some reason, the Republican part, 50% plus one of the Republican executive committee said, oh, that I'm not worried about what those people say. I don't care what they say. We're here to do the groundwork for this national out-of-state special interest agenda, no matter what you say, because they pay for a few lunches and they pay us to go door-to-door, and that's, by God, that's what we're going to do. Well, you know what the consequence is? We lost the judicial system in West Virginia, which was the first thing that conservatives got control of here in West Virginia. We didn't go do the legislature in 2004 and 8 and 10. We did the court. Why? Because it's the most important branch of government. That's why we did it. It still is. And now we don't have it. You're going to go around and act like we had a big victory on Tuesday night? We lost a branch, one of the three branches of government we no longer have. Conservatives got our teeth kicked in on Tuesday. Absolutely kicked in. It's embarrassing what they did.
7: TJ, put your blood pressure monitor on Greg for us, would you please?
6: It's just, I spent 20 years doing it, guys. And we'll watch it unravel for this stuff. It's crazy.
7: Greg Thomas is joining us, GOP consultant, had worked with, for lack of a better description, the Team Tacubo slate. Greg,
6: Team West Virginia
7: slate. I know, you called him Team West Virginia. We called him Team Tacubo. Lack of a better description, Greg.
6: Well, I have a better description.
7: Well, okay, so what do you say to the folks who are listening right now going, well, he's just upset because his guys didn't win all their races?
6: Look, that was a wash. The Senate stuff's a wash.
7: Mm-hmm.
6: I've won a bunch of races before. I've lost a bunch of races before. Tuesday night on the state legislature's a wash. I'm not upset. How can you be upset about a wash? You didn't win. You didn't lose. It's just a wash. You go redo it again. Whatever. It's a wash as of today. But what happens when the Democrats pick up some seats in the fall, which they're going to do? Then it's not a wash, is it? Then it's not a wash. This judicial thing has been a focus of mine for 25 years. And they just undid it. And I don't know why. Why? What did we get out of it? We traded the judiciary for a wash in the state legislature.
5: Let me ask you this. You got a thick skin. I know you can handle it. Texter mm-hmm. says you didn't pick good candidates. What do you say to that?
6: When you have these numbers, mm-hmm. 110, 109, 110, 111, 82, 82, 78, that's not about candidates. That's the kind of thing that happens in the fall when you have wave elections. You know, I'll tell you what, you know, I know most of the people that are in our state Senate now were Democrats back in 2006. But I remember, I talked to a really very conservative person this morning, longtime Republican, who says, I feel nervous about this fall like I did in 2006. We ran 36 races, and we won two in the legislature, right. Two of 36. There was nothing you could do. It was the worst election in 50 years for Republicans. We had good candidates. We had bad candidates. It didn't matter. When you have – that's the thing people have to understand. When it's not about local candidates, when the Democrats and independents joined forces and just said, I don't care who these people are. I don't care who they are. This is their team. I'm against them. You knew this. You heard the clip from the beginning. There's just times when this happens, you know. Ewing, Titus, Dan Greer, wrong place, wrong time. I don't think either of those guys could have won with $2 million campaigns. There was nothing they could do. Democrats and independents came out and vote against them. Didn't matter who it was.
7: Greg, we're up against the clock. Got to take a break. Take a deep breath. Big deep breath. We appreciate you coming in this morning.
6: I vented a little bit there, guys. I'm sorry about that, but I appreciate the opportunity as always.
7: Don't worry, it'll be up on social media later. We appreciate it.
6: Thanks, bud.
7: Greg Thomas, GOP operative, and again, had worked with he calls them Team West Virginia. We called them Team Tacubo. Got to take a break. TJ, put some numbers to the gut feelings we were having. We'll talk about that next.
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2: We'll get to TJ's data coming up next segment. We're a little tight on time here, so let me clear this up, TJ. As I got many of you wound up when I used the trigger words voter fraud, I'll be filing a complaint with the Secretary of State's office later today. I have on good sources that there was a glut of mail-in ballots from the Logan area that came in for the West Virginia Broadcasters Hall of Fame balloting that pushed Dave Allen into the Hall of Fame. I've got it on good sources, TJ, and I'll be filing a formal complaint to investigate this clear voter fraud that got Dave Allen into the Hall of Fame. Mail-in ballots from the Logan area. Got it on good sources. Logan area mail-in ballots. We're going to look into this. We're going to get to the bottom of it, TJ.
10: You do it because you care. I hope people understand that. You do it because you care.
2: Yesterday, Dave Allen, it was announced, was part of the 2026 West Virginia Broadcasters Hall of Fame class. And yes, my favorite pastime is needling Dave Allen. But make no bones about it, he is a true radio guy. He has spent nearly four decades on the air. Logan County, now in Charleston, he's been a jock, he's been an announcer. He rides in parades. They probably dressed him up in a costume at some point and stuck him out at some weird remote. That's what we do in this business.
10: Does it all.
2: And he has been just as good as anybody in this business can do anything in radio. And I actually truly, brief moment of sincerity here, have a ton of respect for Dave Allen, the work that he does, and this he truly deserves this honor, even if it took massive voter fraud from Logan County to get him into the Broadcasters Hall of Fame. Actually, I kid because I care. Truly, congratulations, Dave. And just don't tell anybody I ever said that.
10: Echo that. What a pro. What a pro.
2: This is Talkline on Metro News, the voice of West Virginia. It's 10:30. Let's get a news update from the Metro News Radio Network. 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
11: Virginia Metro News, I'm Jeff Jenkins. Canvassing of the ballots from this week's primary election begins Monday in all 55 counties. There are very important canvasses in three House of Delegates districts where the winners were decided Tuesday. by 5 votes or less. Delegate Laura Kimball in Harrison County, one of those, losing the challenger Tim McNeely by 4 votes. Kimball tells Metro News she'll treat it just like she did election night.
12: I'm just waiting. It's kind of interesting. I'm not somebody that has a watch party or, you know, anxiously, you know, looks at the TV or the other news sources to, you know, watch as the numbers come in.
11: 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State Senate President Randy Smith says he feels pretty good about getting the votes he needs later this year to remain Senate President. Smith joined Governor Patrick Morrissey and got behind certain candidates in the primary election.
13: I'm going to run again this time for Senate President. I have the support, picked up about 4 seats or 4 votes that we didn't have the last time I ran for Senate President.
11: More from President Smith at our website this morning. The WVU College of Law is graduating its class of 2026 this morning in a ceremony taking place at Hope Coliseum in Morgantown. The WVU School of Dentistry has a ceremony at noon today. There are a total of 9 ceremonies scheduled over the next 3 days at WVU. 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
11: Governor Patrick Morrissey making another visit to Parkersburg today. This time, he's scheduled to be at the WVU Medicine Camden Clark Medical Center for a noon announcement. The Marshall women's softball team opens play in the NCAA tournament later today when it takes on Arizona in the Durham, North Carolina Regional. First pitch scheduled for 2:30 this afternoon. The NCAA tournament is a double elimination tournament. Heard in action later today. From the Metro News Anchor Desk, I'm Jeff Jenkins.

0: Couple of texts here, 304-TALK, 304. As long as the Democratic Party stays on path of crazy, they do not need to be running the government. President Trump has given the tools to become a successful nation in the present and future. Let's all get hurt over something that matters. We don't need another Biden-Harris faction or similar. Yes to term limits, we will get there, or maybe I'm getting old. Greg Thomas is right. The state Senate races were a wash, which means conservatives remain firmly in control. Thomas, the chamber, Shelley Capito, and the hospital groups should have focused on the courts instead of attacking conservative Republicans. Big losses for people who claim to care about our legal environments. This texter just says, oh, so no, I keep it real, bro. Dave's right. Quit calling and quit saying Team Tacubo. Most of us don't even know him. Greg, I mean. I guess we don't know Greg. 304 talk, 304. Voter fraud. I was making a joke. Sorry. Another thought on the closed primary. Those independents would have voted for fake Republicans in the primary and might have voted for fake Republicans in the general. Maybe the divide in the Republican Party is because of left-leaning independents. I don't care either way. I hate both sides, says the texter. All right, we'll get to some more of the text coming up. Steam release an hour from now. Over at WVMetroNews.com this morning, Mr. Meadows, while he was on his top secret, highly confidential assignment yesterday, actually tried to put some numbers to the results that we saw. And by numbers, trying to figure out, was it a win? Was it a wash? Who won? Who lost? What did you come up with, Mr. Spreadsheet?
1: So I took a look after the governor posted on Facebook. He had a nice graphic talking about the victory. Claiming victory after the election, citing a 767 batting average. I think that would get somebody into Cooperstown, by the way, Dave. Don't you think that would get them there? Yeah. I think that would probably do it. 767, my goodness. I took a look at the structure and who he endorsed and who he didn't and developed a point system. So here's the deal. You get 1 point plus one for each uniquely endorsed candidate who wins. That means you only get a point if you are the only politician who endorsed that candidate. If both factions put their rubber stamp on a person, what's the point? You don't get anything, right? No points awarded for that. Negative 1 point for each uniquely endorsed candidate who loses. And oh, by the way, if you're running unopposed, same thing. An endorsement for a candidate who's running unopposed does nothing. We are trying to get to the bottom of who has political stroke and influence here? Who can move an election? Who doesn't? So, Senate results. Morrissey endorsed 12 candidates in the Senate. One candidate ran unopposed. That leaves 11 races. Net result, 8 wins, 3 losses for a score of plus 5. Give the governor his due here, right? Kept control of the Senate. It's a wash, but he didn't lose it. Give him his due here. The House is much more telling. Morrissey endorsed 31 candidates in the House. 10 ran unopposed. Can't count that endorsement. One candidate had multiple factions. Both sides of the fence endorsed that candidate. That leaves 20 competitive races. 11 wins, 9 losses for a net score of plus 2. The governor is going to have an extremely tough time in the House. Period. Plus 2 doesn't get it done. It doesn't move the House over to be able to move your legislative agenda at a plus 2. Further evidenced by the fact, and I believe you talked with Amelia Nicely yesterday on this program, if I'm correct, while I was gone, Roger Hanshaw is not a guy who reacts. He responds. A reaction is off the cuff, boom, boom, boom. A response is well thought out, articulated, intentional. That's what Roger Hanshaw does. He does not say that we will remember unless he knows he has the room with him, period. And he's got the support of his caucus. I talk with people in the House, and what they tell me is this. Members are not afraid of the fact that Heckert was targeted, that Chris was targeted, that Riley was targeted, and that two lost. They're not afraid that they could be next. They are instead motivated and rallying for retribution. And what will that retribution look like? I guess we'll see when it comes session time. But Dave, the bottom line is this, as I alluded to earlier, walks are not hits. They're not. So you can't count them on your average. And judging by responses to this Facebook post, I think West Virginians know two things very well. They know the rules of baseball, and they know the rule of politics. They're not confused by either.
2: Love the baseball metaphor. And let me take your baseball metaphor one step further. When the New York Yankees have the highest payroll in baseball, or the Los Angeles Dodgers, and they don't win the World Series, ownership's not happy about that. George Steinbrenner was not happy to have the highest payroll in baseball and then get beat in the divisional series, right? My point is $4 million, close to $5 million was poured. I guess you're counting both the packs there, but about $4 million, right, poured into this election by Morrissey, Associated Political Action Committees, and independent expenditure groups.
1: Mm-hmm.
2: Did you expect a wash? $4 million and you preserved the status quo. I don't know that I would be happy with that result if I were the ownership in this metaphor. You poured all this money into the Republican primary and the best you have accomplished is the status quo. And look, TJ, we haven't talked about, I know we're only 2 days out from the, 3 days out from the primary election. November's not a guarantee.
1: Mm-mm.
2: And I don't know. Look, I'm not saying I think Democrats can come in and flip majorities. I don't think that can happen. But certainly, I have said it multiple times the last few days. If I'm Mike Pushkin, chair of the state Democrat Party, I'm feeling really good right now. I'm feeling really good heading into November. And if that is going to be the result of my investment, if I'm a one of these outside interest groups that poured money, I'm not going to be happy with that. I'm not going to. What have you done? What have you gained by all this investment? A wash? Well,
1: and how did
2: and
1: you?
2: An angry me? Legislature. Sorry.
1: No, I was just going to say, we haven't gotten to this much either. But if Greg's point holds that this is now a liberal court, that remains to be seen. I mean, the leanings people are seeing it that way. Let's just go with that assumption that it's now 3-2 liberal leaning. If that is the case, what's the big issue at the legislature? It's school choice. School Freedom Fund put in like $1 million to make sure that school choice is not rolled back in any shape, any fashion, any form, to quote our former governor. Are they happy that now you've lost the court? If this ends up an issue of constitutionality of the Hope Scholarship, think of that political narrative. Well,
2: not just that. What about who is in control of the State Board of Education?
1: Exactly.
2: That's in fact, that is going to be in front of this court at some point. So
1: I mean, it's a mixed bag, and I don't think anyone can outright claim victory.

0: And that's why I like data. Now, if you want to argue, somebody wants to call in and talk about how I maybe they perceive the data different, we can have that discussion. That's fine. But data is a way to cut through the crap, and that's what I'm trying to do here.
1: You can read the commentary over at WVMetroNews.com. I feel like I should have had a whiteboard for this segment. I feel like it could have been helpful.
0: I need an electronic whiteboard that like pops up on the screen for the... write that down. We need that.
1: You need the thing the guy... what's the guy on CNN?
0: Yeah,
1: you know who I'm talking
0: stands,
1: about.
0: Yeah, he stands. And then,
1: you
0: yeah,
1: need one of those
0: exactly.
1: deals.
0: Attention management.
1: Coming up, we'll take a break from election talk. When we come back, we'll talk to Supreme Court Chief Justice Haley Bunn. Judge John Copenhaver passed away this week at the age of 100. We'll talk about his life and legacy next.
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3: 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Earlier this week, West Virginia lost a legal legend, Judge John Copenhaver. A legend on the federal bench in West Virginia, passed away at the age of 100. He had remained active as a senior U.S. district judge, and at the time of his death, Copenhaver was the last actively serving district judge appointed by President Gerald Ford. Joining us on Metro News Talk Line this morning is State Supreme Court Chief Justice Haley Bunn to talk about the life and legacy of Judge Copenhaver. Justice Bunn, good morning. Thanks for joining us.
4: Hey, TJ. Thanks for having me.
3: Absolutely. When you think of Judge John Copenhaver, what's the first thing that comes to mind?
4: Well, I'll tell you honestly, at first I get a few little butterflies in my stomach because appearing in his courtroom was something that you absolutely had to fully prepare for. But then that is quickly met with just a warm regard for how much care that he took for practitioners, litigants, juries. He was so amazing with the jury. And just fond memories of the wonderful times I had in his courtroom, for sure.
5: Madam Justice, I've been reading more about him, and one of the things that keeps popping up is his meticulous nature, especially when it came to written opinions. Talk about why that made him a great judge.
4: He just had this uncanny ability to not only to be able to fully explain every point of law, but just to cover every base. Even if, frankly, the parties in front of him didn't argue everything, he would make sure that the record was so clean. And I think that's, seen in his extremely low overturn rate. I think it was about 2%, which is unprecedented over his decades on the bench. He was just, he covered every base. He made sure that every nook and cranny was addressed, and it made you feel almost safe in front of him as a practitioner. You knew it was going to be right, whatever the outcome.
3: State Supreme Court Chief Justice Haley Bunn joining us on Metro News Talk Line. Everybody we encounter in our careers, we take a little piece of them, and maybe we apply it to how we do our jobs. Did you take something from Justice or Judge Copenhaver?
4: Absolutely, so many different things, but I would say the most important was to take absolute pride in your work, to do your absolute very best with every case. Every case is important, and every person involved in those cases is important. But while you're doing a good job and taking pride in your work, you're also being gracious to the people in front of you. He had never said an unkind word. But now I will tell you, a few times he would look at me and say, "The court is dubious." And I would just, I've gotten something wrong. But that was as stern as he would get. But he would make sure that you got it right in such a gracious, kind way. And I hope that I can emulate that just a little bit on the bench and in the written word, just a little bit.
5: I was reading 1976, he was confirmed by Gerald Ford. Senate confirmed him within days.
4: Yeah.
5: That stuck out to me. I mean, that just doesn't happen anymore. Is part of that reason because they don't make them like Copenhaver anymore, or is that, you know, part of the process has gotten so convoluted these days? But just your thoughts on the fact that, I mean, this is a gentleman who crossed eras, if you think about it. The changes in this country while he was on the bench, that in and of itself is staggering.
4: Absolutely amazing. Well, it's probably a multifaceted reason, but John Copenhaver was one of one, and there will never be another like him. He was just

0: amazing in all the ways, so smart, so gracious. And like I said, even if you were losing in front of him, you knew he got it right. So he just was amazing. You know, my most recent encounter with him was when he was gracious enough to swear me into my full 12-year term here on the court. And what really stuck out to me, you know, he was already 99 at that point, and he, I sent him the oath a couple days before he swore me in, and he took the time to swear me in. He didn't have a piece of paper in front of him. He had memorized the oath, which is not the typical one that he would have been given to, you know, federal employees or federal folks. So, you know, just his attention to detail and memory was amazing.
1: State Supreme Court Chief Justice Haley Bunn. Justice, thank you for taking a few minutes to share some memories of Judge John Copenhaver, who passed away this week, age 100. Thank you very much, Justice.
0: Thank you. See you soon.
1: I see you as well. Chief Justice Haley Bunn. Got to take our final break. I'll wrap up hour number one. This is Talk Line from the Encova Insurance Studios.
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2: 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So go ahead, play today. Let's get a couple of texts in while we've got a minute. Not sure why Greg Thomas is blowing a gasket, because if the court is now liberal, it's just going to keep him busy with his work with Calla, says the texter. Micro and macro voters are fed up with high prices, bad air and water, and don't want forced data centers. So let me get this straight. TJ is now data, like the Android guy on Star Trek Next Generation. We would have to consult our good friend and friend of the show, Stephen Allen Adams, to confirm such things there. Steve, he's our Star Trek expert. So, Data, you cool with Data? You want to be...
3: I mean, I'm a Trekkie. I like... I'm probably not as big a Trekkie as Adams, but, I mean, Data was a good character, yeah. But, no, I'm not him.
2: Let's see. 304 talk, 304. A walk is a man on base. 4M, who cares? What is there to be afraid of? Look at education. Areas that spend the most per student often have the poorest results. Throwing money at something doesn't always work. By the way, TJ is emotional. I've called you a lot of things, TJ. Emotional is not one that comes to mind.
3: Yeah, look, a walk is a man on base, but that crew wasn't playing money ball. They paid more than the other guy. That only works if you pay less. They weren't playing money ball, so that doesn't hold.
2: Nice Billy Bean reference, by the way.
3: I try.
2: And this texter sends us a link to a digital whiteboard used in classrooms. Thank you. Best audience in radio. Mm-hmm. This is Metro News Talk Line on Metro News for 40 years, the voice of West Virginia.
1: 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We're proud to live here, too.
4: He'll get back to Washington around dinner time. I'm Dave Anthony, Fox News, and as President Trump flies home from China.
5: We had a great stay. It was an amazing period of time.
4: He tells reporters in a White House video that he and China's leader Xi Jinping made a lot of trade deals, but Fox's Mark Meredith reports.
6: It is foreign policy dominating the day after the summit. The president says two major issues of mutual concern came up. First, Taiwan, which China claims as its own. The president said he made no firm commitment on what the U.S. would do if China were to invade Taiwan. And when it comes to Iran, the president says China wants to help end the conflict.
4: Before leaving China, the president also talked to Fox's Brett Baer in an interview that'll be on at 6 p.m. Eastern on Fox News Channel tonight. Brett asked if the president underestimated Iran's pain tolerance. He said no and added,
7: "We left their bridges. We left their electricity capacity. We can knock that all out in 2 days. 2 days, everything."
4: Now, Iran keeps blocking most shipping in the Strait of Hormuz. Since China buys most of Iran's oil, Fox's Lucas Tomlinson reports from Dubai.
8: During the Beijing summit between President Trump and General Secretary Xi, about a dozen ships made it out of the Strait of Hormuz, including some from China. It also turned violent again. An Indian-flagged livestock vessel was sunk off the coast of Oman. It's not clear if there was any livestock aboard. All 14 crew members were rescued. Another ship hijacked by Iranian commandos off the coast of UAE, last seen headed to Iranian Ukraine waters.
4: The FBI is offering a $200,000 reward in the search for a former U.S. Air Force counterintelligence specialist.
9: She's accused of spying for Iran. Officials say 47-year-old Monica Witt's military service and work as a government contractor gave her access to top secret intelligence. It included the identities of some undercover personnel. The FBI says she then shared that information with Iran when she defected to the country in 2013.
4: That's Fox's Jillian Turner. 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
4: Weeks before the primary for governor in California, the candidates had a final debate hosted by CBS News.
13: This war in Iran only points out how much more expensive and untrustworthy fossil fuel energy is.
14: We won't let Trump get in our way.
4: Those are the leading Democrats in the race, Tom Steyer and Javier Becerra. Steve Hilton is right there with them. The top two will go to a runoff. And the Republican went after Becerra.
15: We learned today that Javier implicated in this corruption scandal.
4: Becerra denied that, says he did nothing wrong, and here are the details in it all.
16: Dana Williamson pleads guilty to federal fraud charges. She's California Governor Gavin Newsom's former chief of staff and a former consultant to Javier Becerra, a Democrat running for governor. She siphoned $225,000 from a dormant account Becerra used during his campaign for California Attorney General to pad the salary of Becerra chief of staff Sean McCluskey through a no-show job for his wife. McCluskey took a pay cut to join Becerra in D.C. when he became Health and Human Services Secretary. He'd already pleaded guilty, so did a lobbyist, Greg Campbell, who provided the fake job. They're being sentenced June 4th. Williamson's attorney says he expects her sentencing in September or October. Becerra says he knew nothing about the scheme. Chris Foster, Fox News.
4: Somebody in New Jersey got lucky twice. First winning the lottery and then finding the ticket.
17: A New Jersey man says he found his missing $5.9 million pick six lottery ticket stuffed inside a pair of pants hanging in his closet. The ticket had been sitting there for nearly a year after the May 2025 drawing. Lottery officials had been warning for weeks that the jackpot was about to expire, and that finally pushed him to start tearing through drawers, jackets, and laundry piles looking for it. Turns out the ticket with the winning numbers was crumpled up in a forgotten pants pocket the whole time. The ticket was bought at an Exxon station in Roseland and was finally turned in just days before the deadline. Matt Murphy, Fox News.
4: As oil prices rise, stocks fall. The Dow's down 432 points. The Nasdaq's down 350. I'm Dave Anthony. This is Fox News.
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20: 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Sunshine and clouds today, high 70. Partly cloudy skies tonight, overnight low 51. Saturday, clouds and sunshine with an isolated shower or thunderstorm. Daytime high 80 for tomorrow. Sunday, mostly sunny skies. Daytime highs around 85. That's Metro News AccuWeather on the WJLS News Network.
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2: 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Sophia Wasik, our audio producer today. She's also handling phones at 800-765-TALK. And Jake Link on the video stream. TJ is in the Charleston studios at Charleston Cova Insurance Studios. Good morning, TJ.
0: Good morning, sir. I saw on the return trip from China, apparently many of the delegation traveling with the president, they were given badges, pins.

0: I don't know. Maybe those were security things. Who knows? Whatever. But apparently, when boarding Air Force One, there was a burn bag right as you got on, and they dumped them in the burn bag. Me, I would have saved them and used the opportunity to say, you know, funny things about Xi Jinping's mama that the Chinese could hear in the listening devices. But yeah, apparently there was a big burn bag. They go to the mall, and there you go.
1: I think they had to use burners, so they weren't allowed to take their cell phones.
0: Yes,
1: did I hear that correctly?
0: Yeah, burner cell phones. Yeah. Smart.
1: Well, you know, I guess you can't be too cautious when you head over there.
0: Well, we probably do the same thing. I mean, let's be honest. But, yeah.
1: Well, let's bring into this kind of awkward conversation Chris Darwalt, politics editor for The Hill News Nation, host of The Hill Sunday on News Nation. He's a senior fellow at the American Enterprise Institute. Hey, Chris, good morning.
2: What's happening with Baby Dog?
1: I think Baby Dog's okay. Is there something happening with Baby Dog? Have we missed breaking news?
2: It has been reported. Senator Justice has told the Capitol Press Corps that Baby Dog had minor surgery to remove a cyst. These are unconfirmed Baby Dog related reports, and that she is expected to make a full recovery and return to her Senate duties. Wow. She's looking for on the ground, the kind of on the ground reportage on which I have come to rely from you, gentlemen.
1: You're breaking news here, Chris. We've been so wrapped up in election coverage, we had no idea Baby Dog had a procedure.
2: Yeah, exactly. You're letting your listeners down. You're letting the state down. You're letting America down by not giving us the latest Baby Dog related information.
0: I'm looking at it right now. Here's the video. They're talking. He's explaining. Yeah, man. I tell you, take one day off for your kid's field trip, and you're just kind of screwed.
2: Exactly. Who will rule West Virginia once if Baby Dog is gone? So this is an essential. The Baby Dog supremacy demands constant coverage.
1: Well, I know what we're talking about Monday on the show. I know what we're leading with at 10:06 on Monday, TJ. Chris Darwalt joining us.
2: If you won't do it for me, do it for Baby Dog.
1: So, Chris.
0: Nice. No, that did not go right over anyone's head.
1: Uh-huh. Right there, buddy. Right there. Reading your column this week, I thought there was a lot of principles that could probably apply to our situation here within the state. But what does the UK's politics have to do with our politics here that should be a warning sign to all the above?
2: Oh, that one.
1: Yeah.
2: Well, Let me try to stitch together that and today's whole hog politics, which is we have a dissatisfied, angry electorate. 77% of Americans say that they believe that the United States system needs either a teardown or radical reform. And 80% or so of Americans say that they think democracy is in some form of crisis. And if you are part of the governing third, which is really now like 40% of the country of people who don't affiliate with either party, you look at what's going on in Washington. Just the question is our democracy in crisis? Well, both parties say that it is. And then both parties are spending lots of money and lots of time to try to make sure that the House is not representative right now. Right. So the urgent, expensive work that both of these parties are engaged in for midterms principally has been around making sure that the House of Representatives is not representative of the people of the United States. And you can say, if you're a Republican, the Democrats started it years ago. If you're a Democrat, you can say Republicans started it in Texas this cycle. Fine. But if you're neither a Republican nor a Democrat, you are looking at a political system that is right now very much arranged around and engaged in the idea of making sure that democracy does not work, right? That the House of Representatives is not representative. And it would be reasonable to conclude that the system is broken, and it would be reasonable for normal people to conclude that democracy is in some kind of crisis. And that means that the level of dissatisfaction that is bubbling up in this country, the amount of frustration that's bubbling up in this country, is reaching a point that could overrun the banks of the stability of a two-party republic. The advantage of a two-party republic, there are many advantages in a two-party republic if the two parties are functional. Ours are not functional, but the imagined advantage is stability, right? Is the principal imagined advantage. So we have instability and we have a constant. I heard it said, and I think this is very true, that if you're a partisan, you're looking at the pendulum swinging back and forth, right to left, and that the vibe shifts this way, and then the vibe shifts that way. And now we're doing this, now we're doing that. But if you're part of, if you're one of the plurality of Americans who is not affiliated with either party, you see the pendulum swinging just toward you, right? The politics just gets more intense. The seesaw goes back and forth between extremes. And it's encroaching more and more on your life and your ability to do what you need to do. It lacks predictability. It lacks all of that stuff. So we have more and more people drop out of these two terrible parties and more people who are watching a political system that seems like it is unraveling itself. And I use the example of what happened in Britain, the United Kingdom, sorry, Northern Ireland, didn't mean to leave you out. But what happened was, instead of the inevitable victory that Democrats are just a wreck and they're a mess. They're going to benefit from the failures of the manifold, multifaceted and constant failings of Republicans since they have taken unified control. Democrats will benefit from it because they are the only other option. What happened in Britain was that voters said, we will not go. So the analog to the Republicans in Britain is the Conservative Party, the Tories, which could be called sort of the center-right party. But it wasn't the Tories who advantaged in the British version of midterms. It was the formerly UKIP, now Reform Party, the Brexit Party, a farther-right party, which doesn't mean the same thing in Britain as it does in the United States, but that party. And then on the left, Labour lost seats to the Greens, who are the radical, we think of them sort of as the democratic socialists of Britain. So the voter revolt that played itself out across Scotland, Wales, Northern Ireland, and England was of people rejecting everybody. And Americans are very much of a mood to reject everybody. And I would just, to dovetail it in with what I wrote about for today, we also have a woefully miseducated and undereducated electorate that is increasingly incapable of demanding and preserving effective self-government. There, that's a cheery Friday for you. we're hurtling toward idiocracy. And our two main parties are locked in a seesaw battle of who gets to hold the hot potato as things fall apart.
0: You talk about the pendulum coming at you for that mass of Americans. When do they reach out and grab it and take it back? Or is it a wrecking ball that will crush them if they try to do that?
2: Well, but that's my point about what happens when you let your educational system fail.
0: Yeah.
2: Right. There's a lot of reasons that we can, and we've talked about them here week after week, and we've talked about the need to expand the House of Representatives. We've talked about the perils of people living in media bubbles where they only get to taste their own home cooking. We've talked about how idiotic the primary system as we have is. There are all of those things, but those are not the underlying problem. The underlying problem is that Americans are worse and worse and worse educated. And that you cannot, the quote that I've used from Thomas Jefferson is that, and I'm gonna talk slowly so I can pull it up. If a nation expects to be ignorant and free in a state of civilization, it expects what never was and never will be. And the reason that these folks, there are a lot of reasons why these folks can't get a hold of that pendulum. But if people don't know what the government is for, they don't know our history, they don't know civics, and they're not able to govern their own lives, then we will be tyrannized, right? If you cannot regulate yourself, if you cannot control yourself, then someone will control you. The necessary first element of liberty is self-governance. And when you look at that new report about the state of America's schools and the quality of education, we can say the pandemic, we can say screens, we can say teachers unions, we can say insufficient funding, we can say a lot.
0: Oh no.
1: The Illuminati just cut him off right there. Boy, that is a heck of a screen to freeze on too if you're watching on the Metro News TV app. All right, well, we lost Chris. The Illuminati, that's who I'm going to blame, TJ. The man, the proverbial they cut him off right in the middle of that rant.
0: He's talking on my screen now, but I don't hear him.
1: Do we have him, Jake? Do we have him back?
0: Very weird.
1: Might be an internet issue here. All right, Chris, if you can hear me, sorry about that. It's the man. The man got him. We were running out of time anyway. We're coming up against the break. But to his point, and I would have liked to got his comment on this.
0: He's still going.
1: You're going to, can you tell him? I don't, maybe you can tell him during the break here that
0: now he stopped. I lost you too. It's on you. I'm the host now, apparently.
1: Do we have him back, Jake? Nope, we've lost him completely here.
0: I'll call him, tell him what's going on.
1: All right, tell him where the hamster died on the wheel there.
0: Yep.
1: But all right, let's Friday vibes, TJ. Friday vibes. We lost internet, says Jake Link, which can't be good for anybody. I'm surprised you're still here, as a matter of fact.
0: Mm-hmm.
1: 304 Talk, 304 is the text line, 800-765-TALK, 800-765-8255. That's the phone number. Get ready, steam release coming up, bottom of the hour. 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
7: 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That is, of course, the text line. Texter says, Dave and TJ, you guys are more like characters from Spaceballs. Dave is Lone Star, TJ is Barf, and Hoppy is Dark Helmet.
8: Hoppy is Dark Helmet.
7: That one got me. That
8: Barf, got me. Nah, come on, can I not be like a little, can I get a better role? I mean, Barf, really? Well, that's what I'm giving off? God, wait.
7: I'm just picturing Hoppy as Dark Helmet.
8: hey, Dave, smoke them if you got them.
7: Yeah. Know what I'm doing later this afternoon?
8: Aren't they making a second one? Not to totally take it Friday Vibes, but yeah, I think I heard they're making a second
7: one. Yes, I think Mel Brooks is making another one of those. Love his movies, by the way.
8: Yeah.
7: Talking about baby dog. That dog's so ugly, it's adorable. Oh, poor baby dog. If you have a chance, go over to WVMetroNews.com. 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Give us the Cliff Notes version again, because we talked a lot about gut feelings on election night, TJ, and certainly the day after as we're trying to sort through all of the information from the primary election. And our gut feeling was that with all the money that was invested into these races, it ended up kind of being a wash, that we ended the night pretty much right where we started it, with the House being mostly, let's say, unfriendly to the governor and the Senate being more friendly. That's what we felt. You tried to put a little bit of data to that, and you wrote about it at WVMetroNews.com this morning.
8: Yeah, when you read it, you know, the governor is claiming victory, says he bats 767. Problem with that is he endorsed a lot of candidates who didn't have opposition. That doesn't count for anything politically. He also endorsed candidates who were endorsed by both sides. That doesn't count for anything politically. So in the House, Dave, when you put pen to paper, you have about 20 races that were uniquely endorsed by him. Won 11, lost 9. That's plus two. Two seats doesn't change the balance of power in anything. Now, on the Senate, look, plus five. So you maintain the status quo, but here's the problem. If this hypothesis that we're putting out there about independents expressing their displeasure, the only place they had to express it was judicial races, either via Democratic ballot or nonpartisan ballot. Many independents may not have come out. So they haven't thrown an elbow yet.

0: Mm-hmm. When they throw one and they throw it in the general, how many seats could be in play in the Senate? It could get tight. So we don't know yet really where the Senate is going to end up. Long and short, it's way too early to be declaring victory, in my opinion.
1: And this all of this starts, TJ, go back to the decision to close the Republican primary.
0: Mm-hmm.
1: Because independent, unaffiliated voters, we speculated, right, leading up, what would they do? Would they stay at home? Would they don't participate in primary? I think they showed, at least in some significant number, they participated in this primary.
0: Mm-hmm.
1: And show their displeasure with it. Now, what do they do in November? I don't know. But if this is any indication, Republicans, and look, I'm not saying Republicans are in danger of losing majorities or even supermajorities, but I'll say it again. If I'm Mike Pushkin and I'm the Democrats, I feel pretty good going into November that you have the possibility to take 3-4 seats in the Senate, maybe 5. And a handful of seats over in the House. Look, if they can double their numbers, TJ, in both the House and the Senate, that's a huge victory. Huge victory for the Dems.
0: Huge. I would submit for your consideration that independents and their nature, their makeup, they are more long-term players than they are about short-term results.
1: I agree with that.
0: And if that is the case, there is one cure to get independents back. And it's not going to happen before November. That's to reopen the primary. That conversation is still a couple years away if it happens at all. So until you have resolution, until that wrong is righted, I don't think they're going to be happy. I mean, I think they keep on doing what they're doing. And look, if you want to take some of that control away for a season and give it to Dems and see what happens, I think many independents would roll that, frankly, and especially if we're talking about moderate Democrats who are focused on economic development, jobs, things traditional conservatives are all about. We'll see.
1: And TJ, this thought just occurred to me. When did Democrats open their primary to unaffiliated voters? It was 2016, right? Right? But by 2016, unaffiliated voters had been voting where for the last, 20? I guess it had been about 20 years leading up to that.
0: 1986 or something? Yeah, exactly. On the Republican side.
1: That's my point, I guess. Yeah. I guess that is just my point. Yeah. All right, we're done. We're turning the rest of the program over to you. Steam Release is coming up next. It is your chance to vent and let it all out. It's been a crazy week. There were elections. We've talked a lot about the primary election in the days since. So now is your chance to vent whatever it is that is making you itch. It's your chance to let go of it heading into the weekend. It's coming up next. It's Talk Line on Metro News for 40 years, the voice of West Virginia. It is 11:30. Let's get a news update from the Metro News Radio Network.
2: West Virginia Metro News. I'm Chris Lawrence, meteorologist at the National Weather Service. Confirm it was actually a tornado that touched down in Preston County Wednesday evening. The twister rated an EF0, hit between Reidsville and Kingwood. Officials say part of the tornadic circulation was caught on a security camera at Hovatter's Wildlife Zoo. Owner Brian Hovatter also saw it with his own eyes.
3: We walked around the corner. There was a rotation because it was sucking debris straight into the air right in front of me and my son, 400 or 500 feet in the air. By then, it had already clipped all the trees coming through the zoo, knocked several trees down.
2: Although we had a lot of trees down on the property, there was no major damage. Up the road a bit, the twister did rip the roof off of a local restaurant. Mingo County trial of an accused cop killer, Timothy Kennedy, is completing a second week today. Testimony from a psychologist who evaluated Kennedy dominated much of Thursday's defense testimony. Dr. Norman Schmidt testifying his evaluation left him convinced that Kennedy was unaware of what was happening.
4: Due to the combination of drugs, hallucinations, and intense fear, I believe this compromises the defendant's ability to fully comprehend or control his actions at the time of the crime. Therefore, I believe this is a clear case of diminished capacity.
2: That audio courtesy of WCHS-TV, Kennedy charged with shooting one man who survived and killing State Police Sergeant Corey Maynard. 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
2: Hope Gas President and CEO Morgan O'Brien speaking to students at the Ralph R. Willis Career and Tech Center in Logan County about the Hope Pathways program. From the Metro News Anchor Desk, I'm Chris Lawrence.

0: Made it to a Friday. We've got about a half an hour left, and it's been kind of a weird week for us. Maybe not necessarily for you. So we offer you this opportunity to help you ease into the weekend. He opens broke.
1: Jeez.
0: TJ, I got nothing, man. Jake's running the graphics. We got nothing. I went to hit the button and it just says it's not working.
1: It's not working.
0: Friday vibes, TJ. Friday. You know, the first hour of the show was solid. I thought it was really solid. Second hour, we will not put that on the Emmy reel.
1: Sabotage is what it is. Sabotage. I mean, let's We've been sabotaged.
0: Have we been sabotaged by the man?
1: It's what it is.
0: All right. We commence with Steam Release anyway. It's your chance to vent, get it all off your chest, even when the automation system's not working properly. 800-765-TALK, 800-765-8255. That is the text line. That's the phone line. You can text the show at 304-TALK-304. It's your chance to vent, get it all off your chest. Just a couple of rules, a few guidelines we like to follow around here. One, be prepared, be ready when we go to you. Two, please do not get us fired or sued. We would appreciate that. That kind of goes hand in hand. And three, we may not respond. You are able to text or call and vent unfettered. You can vent about the host, current, past, or future, for that matter. You can also vent about, well, whatever it is you want to vent about. That's why we call it Steam Release, your chance to get it all off your chest. 304-TALK, 304 is the phone. That's the text line. This whole segment, man. 304-TALK, 304 is the text line, 800-765-8255. That's the phone number. Let's begin. On the phones in Charleston, Bob, you're batting leadoff on Steam Release. Hey, Bob.
2: Hey, I am really ticked off at Morrissey for using all of that money to slander a lot of good people. And I'd like to ask TJ, does he think there's any chance we could get Manchin to come out of retirement in 28? Thanks.
0: Bob, you are welcome. And hosts may not respond.
1: May not respond.
0: Let's go to, is this right? Papaw Gig. Hey, Papaw.
3: Buongiorno, mio fratello Benedicatante.
4: That's good stuff. Good morning.
1: Good morning.
0: Good morning. What do you got, bud?
4: Hey, can we get Greg Thomas on here with us, or do we have to do just me and you? I mean, that's fine, but it'd be great to have Greg Thomas on here in a three-way because he never called me, so he's disappointed in the numbers that come out. He thinks we lost the judiciary, and he doesn't really understand things. But, you know, if what made the Democratic Party resurgent again is because they hate Trump so much. Because they're so full of hate that they just don't understand the real reasons. And that's okay. But see, anybody that is for the mutilation of children and anybody that's for the killing of babies, and, you know, we got issues in this state, but there are issues in this country. But we're in the end days of the earth. And the Bible clearly says, in the end, things will wax worse and worse. And that's just the way it is. But that's biblical. But if he wants to change it temporarily, he should have called me. And we could have got 150,000 people, conservatively thinkers, to go out and vote and then recapture or maintain the judicial system. But see, then he's saying just because we have 3-2 now in the judiciary, I assume that's the state Supreme Court is what he's talking about. I didn't get it all. I was listening to it, but I missed that part. But anyway, you know, the Holy Spirit can change the hearts of people, and we can take that heart of stone and turn it into a heart of flesh. He can do that. So anyway, tell him don't get all upset. Don't get him flabbergasted. I know you called out for a blood pressure cuff for him at one point, and he just needs to talk to me because my Bible says, blessed are the peacemakers. And that former caller, Bob, that wants to get Manchin out of retirement, tell him to keep Manchin in the toilet where he belongs, because that's where he belongs.
0: All right. Thank you for the call. We appreciate it. We've got to move on to another Bob. Hey, Bob.
5: Hey, how you doing, man?
0: Doing great, Bob. What's your steam?
5: Well, it was Dwight Eisenhower that said, you got the left in the gutter on the right side, left in the left side of the road in the gutter, and the right on the right side in the gutter. And in the middle is where all the common sense is. And these Republicans and these Democrats are both stuck in their gutters, and they're losing. Both of them lost the independents, but the independents still maintain the common sense. And the Republicans can do all the transsexual bashing they want, and they can talk about biblical conservatism, which they do not represent anymore. They lost that when they supported a child predator as president. And the left, they got their problems, but we're all still waiting here in the middle. It's not the end of the world. We're just waiting for everybody to come to their senses. And if they don't, we'll steer the ship as we always do. It's not the end of the world, guys. It'll all be all right.
0: Bob, thank you. We appreciate the phone call. Let's go to Wheeling and Steve. Hey, Steve.
6: Well, I know you guys have been waiting on the totals. If you remember last week, that candidate who'd run that ad from 6:30 in the morning till 5 p.m. in the evening on this station up here in Wheeling, the grand total, guys, the same commercial 67 times.
1: Wow.
6: Wow.
0: Steve, appreciate the update. 800-765-TALK, 800-765-8255, 304-TALK, 304. Let's get a few text teams in here before the break.
1: We will remember this. Who does he think he is? Aria Stark tells me he cares more about revenge than West Virginia. This texture says, China sells us all our cell phone towers. They set up right next to our military bases. We are the dumbest country in the world. I agree, the Republican Party shot itself in the butt by excluding non-affiliated voters from the primary. As I said yesterday, they had the right to do so, but the optics were terrible, especially after including them for years. My wife is registered as non-affiliated, and I had to explain to her that she could still vote, just not Republican this time. The House of Representatives has the same percentage of blacks that make up the U.S. population, says the texter. Whole bunch of steam here after the closed GOP primary election ballot failed to disclose party affiliation of school board candidates. Voters should know when Randy Weingarten supported candidates and values are on the ballot. Unaffiliated candidates, good grief. Betcha they would reach out for the pendulum if old Miley was right. Goodness.
0: Oh. I just got that.
1: Yeah. Yeah. They get their one. They get their one.
0: Tell you what, let's take a break.
1: Take a break. Yes.
0: Friday vibes, man. 800-765-TALKS, the phone number, 304-TALK, 304. That is the text line. We'll regroup back in a moment.
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6: 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Bill, in the Northern Outposts, what's your steam this morning?
7: Hey, did the Northern Outposts go around the dark side of the moon a few minutes ago, or did China create an AI steroid firewall? Because both are possible. Okay. First, Sophia is immune for about what I'm going to tell you, too. After a month of hype, hoopla, and hogwash, it's time to get rid of this election contamination you two have contracted. So download this weekend. You got the PGA Championships. You got the last place Reds with a winning record just behind the Pirates. So first, I'd suggest you two take a hot shower with Real Man bar soap, not that squishy squirt bottle stuff that your wife buys for you. Ethan could get by with dog shampoo and a garden hose to get ready for his get back in touch with nature walk at the Arboretum. So Monday, can we get back to business of fixing the potholes?
6: Bill, we'll take that under advisement. Thank you very much. Have a great weekend, buddy.
8: Dog shampoo and a garden hose.
6: What a day. Jeff, you're on Steam Release. All right.
9: So my Steam Release would be good to just have some steam for the Monongahela County ballpark, because every time they come back from a away series, there is dogs or there's bird stuff all over everybody's chair, and it wouldn't take very long to fix that. In addition to my steam, I have been frustrated for the last year and a half that I've had a broken cup holder. And there are many broken cup holders, and I know it's not expensive to fix.
6: Jeff, we appreciate Jeff's apparently in a helicopter. Appreciate the phone call, buddy. 800-765-TALK, 800-765-8255. Let's get some more of those text teams at 304-TALK, 304.
8: They say we don't have rich people here. Jeff's flying around his copter while he does steam release. We all know our state doesn't have capital punishment. I have a better idea. How about we make criminals spend a week in a room with Crap Talk Chris? And that should slow down the crime rate. God knows, listening to his BS every week feels like a sentencing to your listeners. Have a great weekend. Regarding Steyerwalt's commentary, I have to wonder if the decline of education in the U.S. is primarily the lack of, quote-unquote, hunger to learn on the part of students or perhaps the population at large. We've become lazy. Spaceballs, darn, now that's funny. Shouldn't matter what party court officials are associated with. They're supposed to follow and uphold laws that are already in place, not make their own laws. The independents will speak in November. Good job, Republicans, cutting us out of the primary. Steam release. I think Chris is onto something, but I'd like to add that voting appears to be cylindrical, in which the liberals grow in power and lean so far to the left that when conservatives actually wake up and vote for one or two cycles, but then they go dormant again. Because of this, these folks are an undependable vote and will disappear for 4 to 5 cycles. Why? I think a lot of this can be attributed to the fact that most conservatives are blue-collar workers putting in 10 or 12-hour days and lose money to go vote. I believe we need an unconditional voter holiday. This is our country, for goodness sakes. Make it easier for everyone to vote. And to end on this, Dave, Ethan spends his free time calling people and asking them about their car's extended warranty. Hello, this is Ethan from the warranty department calling.
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10: 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Junior and Fish Creek. What's going on, Junior?
11: Morning, TJ and other guy. I'm mad as hell and I'm not going to take it anymore.
10: What are you worked up, Junior? What's going on?
11: That first ball, my God, he had so much he took all our time. We ain't got time for anybody else now. Huh. And that Steve from Wheeling, he was wrong. It was 69 times that commercial was off because I was listening to it the whole day in my garden. 69 times, TJ. Huh. That's crazy. Hey, another thing. You know what Howie Monroe does for fun? This is going to shock you. He eats out every day. Imagine that! Oh my. Hop! Hang it up with Howie! I'm mad as hell and I ain't taking it no more. Bye, TJ.
10: Thanks, Junior. Let's go to Shannon. Hey, Shannon, what's your steam?
12: Well, first, I'm from Greenbrier County. Second, I've been called a conspiracy theorist more than once, and I'm still batting 1,000 there, but I consider myself, I recognize patterns, and I don't know why, because I'm really bad at math, but a little bit of information. AET is the electric service provider for West Virginia, Kentucky, and Tennessee. So every time they turn in a rate increase, it goes to all three states, the exact same one. They're asking them all to approve it, and they would all share the cost. But as my understanding, and I don't know about the one that's about to start June 1st, another rate increase from AEP. But the previous two or three times that they put in for rate increases, Kentucky and Tennessee immediately said nope. Well, even after knowing that they had said nope, and AET never adjusting the amount of the rate increase request that they submitted to all three states, our Public Service Commission approves it, which puts us on the hook for the whole thing that benefits three states. Now, the pattern I'm talking about is data centers have been popping up all over the country long before there was talk here. But I want to know when the talk started between the data center companies and AEP.
10: Shannon, I am short on time. We've got a lot more to get to. Thank you very much. Appreciate it. Have a good weekend. 304-TALK-304. Let me get a couple of texts in here. Maybe we'll squeeze in a call. Patrick Morrissey is the most divisive political figure in West Virginia in the last 40 years, maybe ever. He's got all the Democrats and half the Republicans turned against him now. I can't think of who would be second on that list. For the love of all that is holy, keep it brief, folks. It's steam release, not steam dissertation. Calling into the Mel Brooks Show, and I'm reminded of Frankenstein. It's alive! It's alive! About the Democrats, says the texter. Hoppy would make a great yogurt.

0: May the Schwartz be with you. 304 Talk 304. I've heard about people shooting themselves in the foot, but how does one shoot himself in the butt? Asks the texter.
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0: 304 Talk 304. I don't know if you guys saw, but Drake released three new albums today with three separate styles of music. It's rumored that he did so to get out of his record deal with Universal. So with that in mind, would you do three separate episodes of Talk Line on three different topics at the same time to rid us of Ethan? what is happening? 304 Talk, 304. Let me see. We got time? All right. Keep it quick. Rob, you've got about 30 seconds. What you got?
2: All right. I was just listening and watching a movie from one of our greatest entertainers, movie actors, humanitarians, Frank Sinatra, and it just kind of got sad thinking we just don't have entertainers and people like that anymore in the world. And he was just fantastic. So I just wanted to just make that comment.
0: Rob, I appreciate that. Have a good weekend, Rob. 304 Talk 304 is the text line. While we've got a few seconds here, again, a big thank you to the entire Metro News team this week on our election coverage. All of the guys and girls who helped out on the website, on the stories, tabulating results. It took a total team effort. All of our stringers, all 55 counties. Big thanks to all of you. Jake, of course, and Zach Karolchek Harrison handling the video side of things this week as well. Big thanks to you guys. Everyone, have a great weekend. We'll talk to you Monday. This is Metro News Talk Line.
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4: Heading home with warm words, but no big breakthroughs. I'm Carmen Roberts, Fox News. President Trump's flying back to Washington after wrapping up a two-day Beijing summit with China's President Xi, telling Fox's Hannity the trip was a success.
5: He's all business, and that's, I like that. I mean, that's a good thing.
4: And while the president says the two superpowers made several trade deals, there were no major advances on getting China to help in the war in Iran and no changes in stances on Taiwan. However, artificial intelligence was a big topic.
6: And we're leading by a lot. But they're second and they're very strong. And we talked about possibly working together for guardrails.
7: The president talked about lifting sanctions on Chinese oil companies doing business with Iran. He says the Chinese pushed President Trump to make that move, but no decisions have been made.
4: Fox Business's Edward Lawrence, the president says that while President Xi wants the Strait of Hormuz open, he's agreed to send ships to the U.S. to buy American oil, and he says China's agreed to buy 200 Boeing planes. China has not confirmed any of those deals. The death toll from a Russian missile attack that flattened a Kyiv apartment building rises to 24, including three teenagers.
8: It's been described as some of the worst Russian attacks of the war. Ukraine's foreign minister said when President Trump and Chinese leader Xi met in Beijing, they should have applied pressure on Moscow to halt the fighting.
4: Fox's Greg Palcott. The Texas Supreme Court today refused to declare the Democratic lawmakers who briefly fled the state in 2025 to block a vote on new congressional maps pushed by President Trump that they had vacated their office. The all-Republican court dealt a blow to Governor Greg Abbott and state Republicans in their efforts to severely punish the more than 50 Democrats who bolted for other states in a bid to stop a vote on those maps. 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
4: It's election eve in Louisiana, where a hotly contested Republican primary is shaping up.
12: You want someone who's delivered. I'm the guy that's delivered. I'm the only one who's delivered.
13: Louisiana Senator Bill Cassidy faces an uphill re-election battle as one of the few Republicans to vote in favor of convicting President Trump during his second impeachment. Cassidy faces two challengers in Saturday's GOP primary, Louisiana State Treasurer John Fleming and Louisiana Congresswoman Julia Letlow, who carries President Trump's endorsement. The election will be a test of the president's influence in Louisiana, a state he carried by more than 60% of the vote in 2024. In Baton Rouge, Louisiana, Jonathan Seri, Fox News.
4: Meantime, in Tennessee, Democratic Congressman Steve Cohen announced today he is ending his bid for re-election, his career upended by the redistricting battles that are sweeping the country after last month's Supreme Court decision. The FBI is training officers to deploy electronic defense systems capable of intercepting drones over packed stadiums ahead of next month's FIFA World Cup.
14: The work to keep Americans safe at the World Cup in America 250 and beyond is happening here at this facility. Another group of state and local law enforcement officers will be graduating the FBI's counter-drone training school, which authorizes them to take defensive action against suspicious drones. Historically, that has been a federal authority. However, after President Trump signed the Safer Skies Act back in December, it opened a pathway to a more coordinated drone defense plan. We had a behind-the-scenes look at this training program. During the process, teams practice jamming or hijacking suspicious drones to redirect them away from sensitive sites.
4: Fox's Nate Foy. And stocks are lower across the board. Amid disappointment, the U.S. and China did not agree to any major trade deals. The Dow down 527 points. I'm Carmen Roberts. This is Fox News.
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16: 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Sunshine and clouds today, high 70. Partly cloudy skies tonight, overnight low 51. Saturday, clouds and sunshine with an isolated shower or thunderstorm. Daytime high 80 for tomorrow. Sunday, mostly sunny skies. Daytime highs around 85. That's Metro News AccuWeather on the WJLS News Network.
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17: Hi, everyone, and welcome to Friday. It is May 15th, 2026. I'm 13 News and Tonight Live anchor Amanda Barron alongside Dave Allen. Jeff Jenkins is standing by with today's top headlines. And TJ will join us with commentary coming up in just a minute. Yesterday, Hope Gas unveiled a project that they were working on with the Department of Education and Logan County Schools. The governor was there as well. It's a program that's going to get kids the ability to work in the natural gas industry. And we heard from a young man yesterday on 13 News who was just absolutely precious about the fact that he can believes he will now be able to stay in the state that he loves. He has a cousin that has a business in Ohio. He thought that that was the only way he was going to be able to get work. And he was so hopeful. He's going to join us on the call today alongside the Hope Gas president and CEO, Morgan O'Brien, about this Hope Pathways program that they set up. Also coming up on the program today, we're going to get to know new Supreme Court Justice Kirkpatrick, H.L. Kirkpatrick. He'll join us in the studio. And today's lunch spot is a real gem. I mean, it's a gem, Dave.
18: Yeah, okay.
17: It is. Tell everybody what's going to happen.
1: when we were talking, and this let's give me background of where this whole thing came from. We were talking the other day about Election Day and about poll workers and things of that nature, and I made a comment about how poll workers in West Virginia will never starve to death because there is always food there somewhere. And so Amanda wanted to do this segment about crockpot recipes. And we put it out to the people, and I just happened to have a discussion with my wife about crockpot recipes, and she does do a lot in the crockpot. So my wife, Ruth Ann, is going to join us for the lunch spot at 106 this afternoon.
17: All right, very nice. 2 days in a row for Mrs. TJ Gilpin, said. Yes, we're very excited to have her on the program today. So very nice. We're looking forward to TJ's commentary as well. 2 o'clock, you and Daniel Woods will talk a little sports.
1: Yeah, and we got a lot, kind of a busy weekend in sports. Everything's baseball and softball right now, but there's other things going on too. So we'll talk to Daniel about that. And after 2:30, it's Open Line West Virginia.
17: It is finally Friday, but you know, it's a fast and furious Friday. Because that's how they are, Jeff Jenkins.
18: Yeah, we've got several things going. First of all, the story we reported on yesterday, tragic story down in Mercer County, where two Princeton High School students who had formerly gone to Bluefield High School were involved in a fatal crash. Both of them died in the crash. And we do have now new information from State Police. State Police have released information from the accident report and the name, one of the names. And so we do know now that one of those students, he was 19 years old. Aiden King was his name, and he of Bluefield. Again, these are Princeton High students, but of Bluefield. He was driving juvenile passenger, who we believe is his brother, younger brother. But juvenile, State Police didn't release his name. They were on Courthouse Road, traveling in their vehicle towards school. And according to this report, they traveled into the oncoming lane and just went into the other lane and was struck by a Mountaineer Transit Authority bus. The driver of the bus was injured, a gentleman who was 77 years old and was taken to hospital for treatment. But the two boys died. And, you know, we've spoken with Princeton High School officials today and yesterday and today and you know about it, and of course counselors and just tragic there, but we'll have that updated story, that updated information coming up at wvmetronews.com. also, there's a the Timothy Kennedy trial continues. That's the man charged with killing State Police Trooper Sergeant Corey Maynard. That continues a ninth day in Williamson, and looks like it's going to go into next week. That's kind of what it sounds like. There's more expert witnesses on the stand today. Mm-hmm. This is the defense is presenting its case and all, you know, building the case around these psychotic hallucinations that Timothy Kennedy was, according to the defense, having at the time that he shot Trooper Maynard. And so that's the defense. He was on the stand, of course, earlier this week. Mm-hmm. But it sounds like we'll head into a third week next week. Also, there's a murder case sentencing today in Kanawha County. We're there for that. William Selby is the man's name, and it was a stabbing over at, in Kanawha City, part of Charleston, at near the Go Mart there, mm-hmm. a couple of years ago. And so he had pled earlier. There had been a conviction, and there's a sentencing. Our Daniel Woods is down in the courtroom covering that in Judge Bailey's court this hour.
17: Okay.
18: And also, there's a new Brad's got a story, WVMetroNews.com, about some new back and forth in the Greenbrier Justice Family Omni Hotel. She said, he said, she said, he said, she said, he said, he said, whatever. But there is some, you know, there's been some new filings in that. This is actually Dave and Amanda focused on the Greenbrier County case. Remember, the justices filed a lawsuit in Greenbrier County when Omni Associates, the Omni Hotel Resort chain, filed their lawsuit in federal court. And still supposed to be a hearing next month in front of Judge Volk.
17: Okay.
18: So working on those stories.
17: All right. That's.
18: Oh.
17: Go ahead.
18: We also have, I was going to play a couple sound bites here,
17: please,
18: Amanda.
17: Do.
18: Yeah. So busy time at WVU, commencement weekend, mm-hmm. 9 ceremonies, 3 today, ooh. 3 tomorrow, 3 Sunday. Everybody graduates now in the Hope Coliseum. They've done this for past several years and very organized long time ago. At WVU, you would go to the big ceremony, what we call the big ceremony, and then they would have the smaller ceremonies kind of afterward or maybe before in different parts on campus. But now they have Maude Hope Coliseum and the different schools, and the names are read. Mm-hmm. Everybody's names read. And so today, first up was College of Law. So we've talked to R.J. Nelson was over there earlier today, mm-hmm. talked to a graduate who's going to take his bar this summer and go back to the Eastern Panhandle. And this is what he had to say.
19: It feels ecstatic. 3 years of work and one little commencement speech. I'm so happy about it.
18: All right. Give his name there, Dave. I'm sorry.
1: Ryan Maiden.
18: Yeah, Ryan Maiden.
17: Congratulations.
18: Congratulations, Ryan. And also a future prosecutor that we talked to here.
20: Feels awesome. Can't wait to work and get that first paycheck.
18: All right. What's her name?
1: Joyce Lynn.
18: Yeah, Joyce Lynn. So Joyce is coming back to work in the Kanawha County Prosecutor's Office.
17: Okay.
18: She interned there, and she's going to, you graduate from law school. Doesn't make you a lawyer late. You have the degree, but you've got to take the bar.
17: Oh, yeah.
18: And that's what you do, right? I mean, you start studying. Mm-hmm. Then the bar comes later this year, then you take the bar, pass the bar, and you go in front of the Supreme Court, and they acknowledge that. You become a lawyer. And so that's, they were first up. Joe Nelson was over there talking to some folks, and yeah. So we heard from them.
17: Love graduation season. What a time.
18: Yeah, it's a happy time.
17: It's a happy time for
18: sure.
17: It is. All right, Jeff, thank you.
18: Good to see you.
17: Good to see you. If you got any breaking news, you come find us.
18: Okay, we'll do it. I know where you are.
17: Fortunately, I know where you are, too. All right, TJ's got commentary, and we're back with that in just a second.
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1: Politics, baseball, and the art of keeping score. Governor Patrick Morrissey stepped to the plate the morning after the election and declared victory. A graphic on social media, bold letters, a major win for Morrissey agenda. And right there beside it, a batting average of 767. Now, friends, if you hit 767 in baseball, they don't just send you to Cooperstown. They build the wing around you. But as every old scorekeeper knows, statistics can tell a story. And sometimes they tell the story the scorer once told. So let's keep score another way. Simple rules. 1 point for every endorsed candidate who wins. -1 point for every endorsed candidate who loses. But if a candidate ran unopposed, no points. If multiple factions endorsed the same candidate, no points there either. Why? Because this is not about sharing credit. It's about measuring influence, the ability to move voters, to deliver races, to prove political strength. Now, in the Senate, the governor endorsed 12 candidates. One had no opponent. When the dust settled, 8 wins, 3 losses. Net score, +5. That's respectable, enough to preserve the existing balance in the Senate. Critics point out most of those wins belonged to incumbents. Fair criticism. Incumbency has always been political home field advantage. Still, a win is a win. But then there's the House. 31 endorsements, yet 11 races never counted at all. 10 candidates ran unopposed. One had endorsements from multiple camps. So the real contest came down to 20 races. The result? 11 wins, 9 losses. Net score? +2. 2 seats. After millions spent, endless mailers, attack ads floating through the artificial intelligence ether, social media warfare morning, noon, and night. 2 seats. Not exactly the kind of margin that makes lawmakers suddenly fall into line. And then came another signal. House Speaker Roger Hanshaw telling reporter Amelia Nicely the House will not forget. Now that matters, because Hanshaw is not known for emotional outbursts. He's methodical, intentional, the kind of man who measures words before releasing them into the wild. Reaction is impulsive, response is deliberate, and comments like that are made when a leader knows the room stands with him. One source told me lawmakers aren't intimidated because the governor targeted members like Vernon Chris, Scott Heckert, and Clay Riley. The feeling under the dome now is not fear, it's retribution. And what will retribution look like? Too early to know. But as for batting averages, in baseball, walks do not count as hits. Neither does endorsing candidates who are unopposed or candidates who have the endorsement of the other side as well. And judging by the reactions from those West Virginians who saw the Morrissey post, most folks still understand the rules of baseball and politics.
17: TJ's here now, so what do you think those interims are going to be like?
1: Well, you know, look, I think there'll be a lot of talk, but it'll be planning for the actual session because that's when a legislative agenda is going to come through. And I don't think the governor's going to find a welcome reception in the House of Delegates. Just doesn't have enough seats. Didn't flip enough seats. Not going to happen.
17: That's all I can say right now. You take it, Dave.
2: How many baseball references did you get in there at one point? Are you on the dole or on the clock with Major League Baseball now?
1: Oh, I didn't open that door. The governor did. I mean, he put this graphic on social media that said his batting average was 767, which I don't think anyone in baseball has ever batted 767. Talk about Cooperstown coming to you. but the problem with that, Dave, I decided to follow through with the analogy. As you well know, a walk is not a hit. Doesn't count toward your average. And when you are endorsing candidates that do not have an opposition, you can't count that as a win. When you are endorsing candidates and the other side is as well, he, 11 wins, 9 losses, you're +2. 2-seat advantage. That's nothing to write home about. That's status quo. Nothing changed. Nothing has changed in the House. The Senate. The bigger picture there in the Senate will be the general election and what happens, and how that could change the dynamic.
17: What are you thinking about? Just the. It used to be so easy for anybody with an R by their name to get elected. Now, I mean, I keep going back to this, and so many people said to me, well, 6 months, Amanda, we've got 6 months. Gas prices are out of control. Mm-hmm. That's not commentary. I think everybody would agree with that. So, I mean, do you think that's going to still, that kind of stuff, these financial issues are still going to be weighing on everyone's mind?
1: I mean, they may, but honestly, there's not much state lawmakers can do about that. I think the electorate realizes it. The bigger picture here in my mind is that there is no resolution of this issue. People are ticked. Independents are ticked because they got pushed out of the primary. Mm-hmm. And there is no way to fix that for the general. The interesting thing will be how many independents didn't come out for the primary that haven't yet expressed their displeasure. How many independents that did come out and expressed displeasure will continue? My hypothesis is that independents are long-term thinkers. They're long game players. They're not worried about the short term. I think the reality is, especially in the Senate, when now they actually have an option outside of judicial races to express that displeasure, we have some tough races in the Senate, Dems versus R's. Look for a lot of independents to get the status quo back, to get back into the primary, because that's what matters. That's how you resolve this. You open the primary again. And until that happens, why not throw another elbow and another elbow after that?
17: Are you hearing that they think they'll do that?
1: Well, I mean, I think they could. See, that's the beauty of independence. We were talking about it. It's not organized. It's not organized. And an independent thinker looks at a situation and says, how do I return normalcy? How do I right a wrong? This is how you do it. They want the primary open. And until they get it, especially a moderate Democrat. Think about a Democrat that comes out and campaigns and talks about jobs, jobs, jobs, economic development. Why aren't we going after more economic development in West Virginia to bring jobs here like we used to? Finding the next new core. These messages that aren't on these social issues that, frankly, are already decided.
17: Mm-hmm.
1: That'll resonate with an independent.
17: Yeah, it will.
1: It will. And Republicans don't have the numbers. They just don't of what's left. You have to have independent support. And I think they've lost it.
2: I think it would be interesting to do a deep dive and to talk to registered independents and say, why are you an independent? Because there's a variety of reasons. The same reason why people are Democrat or Republican. Not everybody is an independent for the same reasons. I think you get five people, you're going to get five different reasons why they're independents. Mm-hmm. And I think it would behoove the Democratic Party as well as the Republican Party do a little research here and find out, get in the mind of independents and find out, why are you an independent?
1: Well, if you're an issue-oriented independent, you cannot get there until there is equality in the game. Mm-hmm. What do I mean by that? Right now, an independent can vote in the Democratic primary. They can in the Republican. So if you're an independent and you want to exercise your influence as much as you possibly can, if you're all about being the party of one, you can't enjoy that until you're able to vote in the primary. And so that's why I think that until that wrong is righted, and that's not going to come anytime soon. I mean, you're talking a couple years out before they change that it matters, right, for 28. So until that happens, look for these people to continue to double down and still be issue-oriented, but they got to get their voice back, and this is how they get their voice back.
2: But there's a lot of disagreement. I mean, you could talk to a lot of different Republicans out there, which we've talked to a few on the air that have said, it really didn't matter that much.
1: Explain the numbers.
2: And then the big picture. And the big picture is that in the end of the day, I had a Republican, a hardcore Republican, tell me, not in an interview, off the record a couple days ago, that in the big picture, if we can keep the rhinos out of here, then we'll be fine. And that's the whole purpose behind this. And I don't think that there's a big, maybe I'm wrong, I don't think there's a big movement, TJ, among Republicans right now to make the switch over.
1: Well, they already lost the court. They want to lose the Senate, too. Look at these numbers. Greg Thomas hit it today with these numbers. Democratic and independent ticket total. Kirkpatrick, Faircloth added together, 109, 612. Flanagan, 110. Douglas, 111. That's Democrats and independents teaming up. I think he's right with that. Look at the Republican ticket. Titus and Kirby, 82. Ewing, 83. Greer, 78. Shelley Moore Capito only got 79,000. Independents can't support those people. Pure and simple. And until that balance is restored, if you're the Republican Party, you want to keep going down the path? You want to lose the Senate majority? You want to? That's up to them. I mean, I don't care one way or the other. I'm an independent. But I'm telling you, I think the narrative, they lost the court, I think it holds, minus some kind of analysis that proves otherwise. The data we have now, I think, is very clear.
2: We know that Donald Trump continues to be very, very popular in West Virginia, especially obviously in Republican circles.
1: Yeah.
2: I'll read this text in its entirety during Open Line West Virginia, but I have a text here that basically this person is telling their point of view. They were a registered independent, grew up Democrat, and that they found that the Republican Party was too MAGA for their tastes, and that's why they left the party and they went independent. Mm-hmm. Now, some hardcore Republicans would say, well, if you weren't MAGA, then we don't want you in the party anyway.
1: Well, fine, but you can't win. You can't win. Just look at the numbers. Even where they have now in West Virginia, they don't have enough to win a general. You have to have independent support in this state to win the general, period. And if you don't have it, you don't win. It's got nothing to do with MAGA Trump. It's got the numbers.
2: I didn't get to hear all of Greg Thomas's interview, but I understand he was about to blow a gasket down here.
1: Well, people think my blood pressure, and they're worried about it. I mean, we were going to go get the machine. Right, yeah, we were going to get the cuff and make sure he was all right, you know. But, I mean, look.
17: I like fired
1: that's
17: up
1: what,
17: TJ, though.
1: That's what happens. Well, I mean, people should be fired up. It amazes me more people aren't. Don't get me started about how many people didn't vote.
17: I'm this calm all the time.
1: Don't get me started. You are this calm all the time. Good for you. You'll live a lot longer than I will.
2: Okay, on that note, we'll take a break. We're coming back after this. It's Metro News Midday.

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1: West Virginia Metro News, I'm Chris Lawrence. Testimony continues in the case of a Huntington man accused of murdering his girlfriend and her mother in December of 2024. 43-year-old Joshua Morrow is accused of fatally stabbing 34-year-old Brittany Brown and the mother Emma Brown, then lighting the house on fire. Morrow was arrested in 2000 for the murder of Edward Washington in Kanawha County. He pleaded guilty to the second-degree murder charge in 2001 and was sentenced to 40 years in prison but was paroled in 2017. Testimony continues in a Mingo County courtroom this afternoon where the murder trial of Timothy Kennedy has reached the two-week mark. Kennedy charged in the 2023 shooting death of State Police Sergeant Corey Maynard. The defense is presenting evidence and testimony trying to show their claim that due to heavy drug use, Kennedy had a diminished capacity to understand what he was even doing at the time that Maynard was shot and killed. It is commencement weekend at WVU. The university has six ceremonies over the next 3 days at Hope Coliseum. The first this morning, Ryan Maiden of Shepherdstown walked out of the building with his law degree.
2: Feels ecstatic. 3 years of work and one little commencement speech. I'm so happy about it.
1: Joyce Lynn from Bell Vernon, Pennsylvania, was also in cap and gown this morning.
3: Feels awesome. Can't wait to work and get that first paycheck.
1: Lynn also earning a law degree today. Also commencement weekend at Bluefield State, 307 graduates to be recognized in tomorrow's ceremony. 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
1: It is an agonizing time at Princeton Senior High School in Mercer County today. Two students, brothers, were killed in an accident Thursday at the intersection of Courthouse Road and Route 19. The two were students at Princeton High, formerly students at Bluefield High School. State police are handling the investigation of the crash that involved the victim's vehicle, another passenger vehicle, and a Bluefield Transit bus. But troopers have released no further information about what happened. From the Metro News Anchor Desk, I'm Chris Lawrence.
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1: Hi, everyone. Welcome back to the show. Students in Logan County have a new pathway to stay at home for their careers. I'm so excited to introduce you to, you've met one of our guests that's coming up. That's Hope Gas, President and CEO Morgan O'Brien. Always love talking with him. But our other guest is Logan High School student Jackson Diamond. Gentlemen, thank you both for being on the phone with us. We appreciate it.
2: Thank you.
3: Yeah, it's exciting times.
1: It is. Jackson, I'm going to start with you. You are a student in Logan County, and you are one of the kiddos that is going to participate in this new program with Hope Gas. It's going to teach you technical skills required for careers with Hope Gas. Why was this opportunity so important for you?
2: For me, really, it was important because I have a cousin that lives in Ohio, and really, I was thinking about moving over there because it's just such a good opportunity. And, you know, there's not many opportunities over here. And, you know, it just makes me so much money if I went over there. But now, with this opportunity, I might not have to move away from all my family and friends. So
1: that is very cool, Morgan. As you hear somebody, a teenager, say something like that because of what you guys are doing, what's going through your heart and mind?
3: Yeah, I mean, it's I said it yesterday, you know, the future is bright for West Virginia, but it is up to all of us to, like, open those doors to let that brightness shine, right? This is, you know, incredible opportunity for our company to have great people, like, you know, the team that's going to be joining this program to be our future. And, you know, it just makes me feel really proud that, you know, the great things in West Virginia that we can help keep them here and really just enhance the opportunities that are going to be here. There's going to be great opportunities in my industry.
1: Yeah, it's so cool. So, Jackson, tell us how this opportunity came to be for you.
2: Really, I was just in my first shop class. It's a one-year program. And I was just wanting to find something new. And I saw that this new program was opening up, and actually, we were cleaning out the class for it, and I asked what it was for, and she said for the program. I was like, oh, I'll try this out. And for the seniors, it's 1 year, so I was like, yeah, and now it's, like, become a big opportunity for me, and I'm glad to, you know, be here, and I'm glad to have the opportunity to have it.
1: Did you say you were cleaning the glass to get ready for the program? Is that right?
4: The class.
2: Cleaning the class.
1: The classroom?
2: Class for it.
1: Oh, my God.
2: Yeah.
1: Morgan,
2: hey.
1: That's so cool.
3: Yeah, no, you can't make this up. I mean, you know, we are excited just about, I'll just say it, this opportunity. And honestly, after I heard Jackson and his classmates speak yesterday, it was absolutely clear that, you know, we want to do this statewide. So we're working with the state education to really bring it across the state. But we were 100% certain Logan was the place to start. And when you heard Jackson speak and his classmates, it just reassured us that these are special people that, you know, they deserve these opportunities, and we're going to be fortunate as a company. And I told Jackson and all of them this, we're going to offer them jobs. We have an apprentice program that kids can leave this program, graduate with their high school degree, and if he wants, right, start right away at Hope Gas, stay in his community. You know, we have lots of customers in his part of West Virginia that need people like Jackson, who, when they go to bed at night and something goes wrong, making sure they have people that care about them, that are trained, that have all the qualities that Jackson and his classmates have. Like, this is, honestly, Amanda, if we went searching for people like Jackson, it would, you know, be far, wide, big, intensive. But we know where he lives. We know where he's from. And we know the quality of the people there, right?
1: Oh.
3: Jackson, you shared that story with us yesterday, and we felt so, I'll just say it, blessed that we were able to have this program in Logan. And I think it absolutely will become a poster child for other students throughout West Virginia.
1: Yeah, Jackson, you had me crying on the news last night. I'm not going to lie to you. Listen to this quote that you had last night. You said about being able to stay in Logan for your future. You said, "You start stressing out, wondering if you're going to have to leave your family, leave your friends, and move hours away just to find a job. I love Logan County. I want to keep fishing on the weekends and spending time with my friends. That's why utilities and energy program is a total game changer for my life." Jackson, do you get why like some of us older folks are like so excited for you?
2: Yeah, I went home and I went to my mamaw's and she started crying for me and I was like, oh my God. And my mom, she wouldn't even want to read my paper and stuff because she about it. I was like, yeah, I came up with this off the spot, or not really off the spot. I thought about it for the first couple of days and, you know, I thought it was good enough to speak about it, and I guess it is now.
1: Yeah.
4: Jackson, fellow Logan County in here, Logan High graduate, shout out class of Logan High, class of 1988. Tell Mr. Anderson there, who was my employee at the radio station in Logan, that his dad said hello, and that's an inside joke between he and I. He'll know what I mean. Talk about, though, how you're going to talk to your maybe younger students, you know, maybe those that are in middle school right now, your relatives, friends in the community. Are you going to go to them and say, look, you need to look into this when you get to be where I am?
2: Yeah, I mean, it's a great opportunity because I don't want them being on the same road that I was, wanting to go out of state just to move, like to get a good job and find a good, you know, opportunity, because this is a great opportunity. And I'll talk to anybody I can just to get them to stay here and also have a good opportunity for a job.
1: Morgan, what kind of response did you get from the West Virginia Department of Education and the governor when you guys were coming up with this?
3: You know, and Amanda, you know the story. You know, we came here a little over 3.5 years ago and said, you know, we're going to help create, I'll just say, a better West Virginia. And I've you know, trying to find the right partners. I'm not from here, so trying to work your way through that. But when we sat down, you know, with the state's education group, they literally created this program in a month. And I've never seen that anywhere. We thought this was going to be a couple year journey before we could be talking like we're talking today and impacting people like Jackson. They were unbelievable. And I can't say enough good things. And I told the governor, I said, I don't know. You know, people criticize government and all the bureaucracy, but the Department of Education, like, they shine bright, and they did what, you know, everybody hopes they do, right? You're changing lives, right? Jackson and his classmates were going to change their lives, and, you know, West Virginia will be a better state because, you know, a few years from now, somebody in Logan's going to be calling Hope Gas in the middle of the night, and Jackson's going to be the guy who comes to their house and, you know, how could you not feel good about that, right?
1: Right. It's so cool.
4: And the great thing is, Jackson, you get to stay in Logan, so you get to keep eating the Morrison's hot dogs, right?
2: Yeah. I mean, yeah, that's a big part of it.
1: I'm sorry, between Morgan, Jackson, Logan, like, too many names, too many counties. I'm starting to get confused. This is a lot of fun, though.
3: I know. It's a good story, though, Amanda, right?
1: It's such a great story. Yeah, it's just so nice to see, and I can't tell you how many times, like, we've all watched the news or listened to the radio and heard, you know, people saying, got to go somewhere else for a job. And Jackson, you were like that shining moment, like, of kids saying it, and you're just so well spoken to. How old are you?
2: I'm 16 years old.
1: Well, I'm glad that you'll be out there handling some tough work, because it makes us feel confident, like Morgan said. Guys, thank you so much for joining us today. We're so glad that you were here.
2: Thank you.
4: And Jackson, before you go, shout out to Logan High girls tennis team that won their first ever state championship today. So shout out to Logan girls tennis team. First time they ever won state championship. So go Wildcats.
1: Yeah, did they give you any? Yeah, congratulations, Morgan. Did they give you any Logan swag or anything like that?
3: You know, it's funny, right? Because you know, Jackson and I think his classmates talked about how, you know, there's a while people.

0: with a thank you note, handwritten thank you note, put it in the mail, okay?
1: Yeah, I'll come down and pick it up, Jackson. How about that?
0: I will send you the stamp. I'll mail you the stamp, but just make sure you and your classmates do that. It was so nice chatting with both of you. Thank you, guys.
1: All right. Thank you, guys.
0: We're back in just a couple of minutes. We're going to talk with LaFour Barber Lucas about the new era at Jaeger Airport. 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
3: 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By day, Dave works in mine rescue. By night, he captures breathtaking images of deep space from some of West Virginia's most iconic landscapes.
4: Orion has been rising over Seneca Rocks for millions of years.
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11: 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Stephanie Pauly, Ryan Nichols, and our producers today. We are heard all over the great state of West Virginia. 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
0: All right. The Kanawha Valley Tourism Convention and Visitors Bureau has unveiled a new era. It's a new brand.

0: And they did that yesterday at Eager International Airport. And joining us now to talk more about it is LaFleur Barbara Lucas. Thank you so much for being here. We're glad to talk with you.
1: Oh, thank you, Amanda, for having me on. I'm thrilled to share what we have going on at Kanawha Valley Tourism.
0: Yeah, tell everybody a little bit, because Kanawha Valley Tourism is still like a new name that everyone's getting used to. Tell everybody a little bit about your organization.
1: Certainly. So originally we were the Central West Virginia Regional Airport Authority Convention and Visitors Bureau. But we decided to change the name to Kanawha Valley Tourism this past year. And we are just so thrilled to unveil this new tagline. Our new brand promise is Boulevards to Backroads, Adventure Lives Here. And our mission with the CVB is to showcase the Kanawha Valley as West Virginia's hub for outdoor recreation, as well as the gateway to the New River Gorge National Park. So with the new brand, we've got a new logo, website, revamped social media platforms, as well as just a local insider's guide that tells visitors about, you know, little hidden gems across the county, attractions, and so on and so forth.
0: All right. And so this is an opportunity really to show people some hidden gems, but also to put the spotlight on some of the things that people already know about. Tell me a little bit about how you're welcoming people into the region.
1: Absolutely. So our base is at the welcome desk and baggage claim. So we are able to greet visitors as soon as they get off the plane. And with Yeager Airport, we've got about 423,000 visitors coming through the airport every day. So we're able to be at the forefront of greeting people, getting to offer them information about the valley, and really giving them information to expand. But we've also revamped our website, explorekanawhavalley.com, so we're able to market to people all across the state as well as the country and more, and to kind of let them know about these lesser-known attractions and to help position the Kanawha Valley as a unique, affordable drive and fly market.
0: Okay.
2: Well, this is Dave Allen. Thank you for joining us on the show today. You know, it is kind of interesting because a capital city in any state has kind of got some hurdles to go over, because people, when they think about that city, the capital city, they only think about the capital, or they think, in our case, about the Coliseum and Convention Center, maybe, you know, Regatta and things of that nature. But there is so much more to the Kanawha Valley than just the things that I mentioned. There's so many other things.
1: Oh, no, absolutely. I mean, there's so much to explore in this valley. We've really just, it's just a really a little slice of heaven. I mean, all the gorgeous outdoor recreation opportunities, the natural beauty, the cultural heritage, all throughout the valley. We've got so many hidden gems, and we're just really focused on highlighting maybe these lesser-known attractions to visitors and folks all over.
0: So now that you guys have cut the ribbon on this and you're moving forward in this direction, what's next for you guys?
1: Well, I think we're just going to keep hitting the ground running, getting out in the community, meeting more local business owners, more attractions, and really start to continue to amplify the tourism message in the valley. More marketing on the way, so we've got a couple meetings to expand on that more and more.
0: Okay.
1: But really just getting out in the field, talking to community leaders, meeting with various attractions, retailers, and more, and focusing on amplifying the message.
0: How do you work to connect, you know, to connect all corners of our, obviously your focus is the Kanawha Valley, but that draw of all these really great hidden gems all around the state. How are you working with your counterparts in other parts of the state?
1: Well, we've been working with other CVBs across the county and across the state on various projects. We're also working on like cross promotion of events. Like, we've got the Armed Forces Parade tomorrow in South Charleston, mm-hmm. So we'll be helping to promote some of the events in St. Albans as well as other areas in the county. So we try to do some cross promotion and just keep in touch with our local tourism professionals across the state and see if there's other things that we need to get involved with, how we can collaborate on new projects, and see how we can all work together to really amplify this tourism message for the area and get folks, more folks to West Virginia.
0: Mm-hmm. We're talking with LaFleur Barbara Lucas. What can the general public do to help? Because we always hear like about how friendly and people love to come back here because of the people. Is there anything else that we can all do to up our game?
1: I'd say word of mouth marketing is such an important thing. Tell your friends and family about the area. You know, the more people that know, the more the word is spread, and that the general public doing their part in that way is a huge help.
2: Well, it's all good stuff. And I have to be honest with you, Laura, I was very surprised to hear that many visitors come through the airport. I mean, I know we have a great airport here in Charleston. We'd love to promote it, but I was really surprised that many visitors come through.
1: Yes, it's a huge number. We got the stats from the airport a couple weeks ago, and the numbers were really impressive. So, we're very proud of it.
0: Well, we're glad to talk with you. And how lovely is it that you have Hercules to help?
1: Oh, my gosh, I know.
0: Doesn't get much better than that.
1: It surely doesn't. We are so lucky.
2: All right, LaFleur, we appreciate you being here. Thanks a lot.
1: Thanks, y'all. Appreciate the time. Have a great day.
2: You as well. We're coming up on 12:55. We'll take a break. Close it out, top of the hour news, and then we're doing something a little bit different on the Lunch Spot. I have a tendency to say that every week. We're doing something different on the Lunch Spot. But this one's really, really different. We'll explain why coming up after the top of the hour news. It's Metro News Midday.
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3: Welcome back to Metro News Midday. We hope that you're having a great Friday. It's been a very busy week, Dave. Very busy.
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3: 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We're glad it's Friday, but Fridays always seem to have a way to sneak up on us. 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Obviously, with the Memorial Day holiday coming up, it's certainly important to us. 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If you want to record something and send us the voice memo, we'll play that too, just so we have some different ways that we can share the stories of your loved ones who are members of the armed services, or perhaps you are. We would love to share your story or talk with you as well. Coming up in the next hour, we're going to talk with H.L. Kirkpatrick. He is one of the new justices on the West Virginia Supreme Court of Appeals, so he'll join us in just a little bit. Also,
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5: The summit's over. Now, the hard part. I'm Carmen Roberts, Fox News. President Trump and China's President Xi are hailing the two-day Beijing summit as a success. Trump telling reporters on Air Force One,
6: amazing period of time. President Xi's an incredible guy.
5: That statement on White House video, though, does not reveal the stark difference in what success means to each side.
7: There's also a lot of talk about what will come next in terms of business deals. In terms of foreign policy, which I think is what's dominating out of this, the president made it quite clear that China saw Taiwan as the number one issue on its agenda. And the president saying he made no firm commitments one way or the other about how the U.S. would act in the future if, and that's the big if at this point, of course, China were to act on Taiwan.
5: Fox's Mark Meredith. The Justice Department stated in a court filing today it plans to seek the death penalty for the man charged with killing of two Israeli embassy staff members in Washington outside a Jewish museum. Elias Rodriguez faces federal hate and murder charges in the killing of Yaron Leshinsky and Sarah Milgram last May. Tennessee's only Democrat in Congress ends his re-election bid after the state redrew districts to favor Republicans. Congressman Steve Cohen calls it the toughest decision he's made since taking office.
8: I don't want to quit. I'm not a quitter. But these districts were drawn to beat me. They were drawn to defeat me.
9: The 76-year-old has served for almost two decades in Congress. Rep. Cohen's decision, a day after a judge denied a temporary restraining order request to block Tennessee's new maps, with several other court battles over redistricting pending. Jeff Manasso, Fox News.
5: And stocks sliding across the board after investors did not see any major tech deals from the U.S.-China summit. The Dow down 519 points. Crude oil is jumping. U.S. crude up 4% at $105 a barrel. 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
5: Police in Florida bust a multi-million dollar theft ring after an intense undercover operation.
0: This really was an impressive undercover operation. 14 people arrested, caught red-handed for walking out of stores with millions in power tools and building materials, all caught on surveillance video. The suspects stealing from stores like Home Depot and Lowe's, walking out with the merchandise. Investigators say they used fake invoices and even returned stolen items for refunds. The group also targeted construction sites, taking expensive tools, appliances, and electrical wires, which is very valuable. Now, investigators, they tracked the criminal ring to a home outside of Tampa. It doubled as a hardware store.
5: Fox's Dana Marie McNichol. Deputies say the group sold the stolen goods in person and through its website, trafficking and selling more than $7 million worth of merchandise in the last year. The top health body in Africa confirms an Ebola outbreak with more than 240 suspected cases and 65 deaths.
4: The new Ebola outbreak is the 17th since the disease first emerged in the Congo in 1976. The new case is linked to a remote eastern part of Congo, which often faces logistical challenges for health workers responding to a disease outbreak. The region shares an eastern border with Uganda and a northern border with South Sudan.
5: Fox's CJ Papa reporting. And the American Music Awards plans to celebrate a future Rock and Roll Hall of Famer.
13: Billy Idol will be honored with a Lifetime Achievement Award later this month at the 52nd Annual American Music Awards. The honor, announced by CBS and Dick Clark Productions, noted it was in recognition of his incomparable body of work and unparalleled contributions to music. Idol will also perform on the show, hosted by Queen Latifah from Las Vegas on CBS and Paramount Plus at 8 Eastern, May 25th. Michelle Polino, Fox News.
5: And I'm Carmen Robertson. This is Fox News.
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15: 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Sunshine and clouds today, high 70. Partly cloudy skies tonight, overnight low 51. Saturday, clouds and sunshine with an isolated shower or thunderstorm. Daytime high 80 for tomorrow. Sunday, mostly sunny skies. Daytime highs around 85. That's Metro News AccuWeather on the WJLS News Network.
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16: 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Coming up a little bit later on in the hour, Mark Curtis is here with political commentary on the national front, but we're also going to get his take on West Virginia politics as well. Judge H.L. Kirkpatrick is going to join us. Voters chose him in one of the positions to the Supreme Court earlier this week. We'll talk to him about that. And wait a minute. Who's on the line now? It's Metro News Midday.
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16: Welcome into the show. Stephanie Pauly, Ryan Nicholson, our producers today. Don't forget Open Line West Virginia coming up at the bottom of the 2 o'clock hour. 1-800-765-TALK or the text is 304-TALK-304. Every Friday at this time, we like to feature a lunch spot or dinner spot or dessert spot. We go all around the great state of West Virginia, but from time to time, we deviate a little bit. Actually, we did for about a month or so in the Lenten season when we were talking about fish fries, whatever. So Amanda gets this idea about doing things about crock pots. And the reason that this came about was because when we were interviewing Secretary of State Chris Warner early in the week on Election Day, we were talking about the fact that most of the polling places, I know this having worked at the Secretary of State's office, most of the polling places, if they're in an area that's got a kitchen or whatnot, usually got some pretty good food. And when I was working there and traveling all over the state, I had a lot of the food at the different polling locations. So Amanda gets this idea. What if we focused on good crock pot recipes? So we put it out to the people. And I was talking to my wife about it, and my wife started talking about crock pot recipes, and I said, you know what? I think we have our guest.
3: Yeah, and Ruth Ann, you're also this week's wonderful West Virginian as well for being married to Dave. So thanks for joining us.
17: Oh, okay. That is well deserved.
3: Oh, I love you.

0: right. So I know what you guys are going to have for dinner, like, every day. It's all, like, I know every day what is for dinner within your household. But I know last week you you had ribs in the crock pot. So why is it that you love your crock pot so much?
1: Well, Amanda, it is just one of those convenience factors. You can get everything in the crock pot first thing in the morning. And if you work outside of the house, you can, you know, set it and forget it, so to speak. But if you work from home like I do, I work remotely and work from the house, so I'm able to check on it throughout the day. But I'm also able to have everything started and then have dinner ready with maybe 15, 20 minutes prep time, depending on what you're making. So it's the convenience factor. And then a lot of things really do taste a lot better when you put them in the crock pot and let them simmer all day.
0: All right. So let's just rattle off, like, your top five things that you like to cook in the crock pot.
1: I love to do baby back ribs in the crock pot. I will buy a rack that is small enough that you can kind of loop it into the crock pot. And we put a dry rub on it, and I experiment with different dry rubs. We've been doing a black cherry chipotle that is really good. It's got a little bit of heat, a little bit of sweet. There was one that I found that was called Sweet Preacher, I think, and it was sort of like a pineapple and citrus with a sweet. But I did learn with my last experiment, and for me, cooking a lot of times is an experiment.
0: Yeah.
1: So let's see how this turns out. If you do a dry rub, you definitely need to have something that has sugar in it, because the sugar will caramelize it and keep those juices and moisture in the meat.
0: Okay.
1: So I learned that with the last rub. It was sugar free, so it was still turned out pretty good, but it was not quite as good as the ribs before that. But just put it in there, loop it around, and I usually will put the lid on it, and sometimes I'll put a towel over the lid to sort of concentrate the heat for a little bit. Unload 6 hours, 8 hours, and then if you want to add some potatoes or anything midstream, you can add those. I don't like to let the potatoes cook all day. They get kind of mushy. But that's an easy go-to, and really, you know, it's all you got to do if you want a vegetable, some corn on the cob or something that goes good with ribs, coleslaw, or something like that. That's usually pretty quick to make.
0: Yeah, it makes it really easy. Talk a little bit more about, like, how you, the different experimenting, like you just said, you learned that about the sugar. What other little tips and tricks do you have for folks?
1: Just whenever you are making, like, I will do roast in the crock pot. And if you coat it in some flour and then brown it, before you put it in the crock pot, that seals in the juices and it turns out a lot moister. I also will do like the Mississippi style roast, which is seasoned with ranch dressing, pepperoncinis, and I'll pour in a little bit of pepperoncini juice in there as well. So the thing about that is it seems like whatever you may add to that afterwards, like I will add carrots and potatoes and celery and onions, it sort of soaks up that pepperoncini juice a little bit. So it makes your carrots kind of spicy and a little bit of a zing to them. So with those roasts, I mean, I have learned through trial and error that it is better to take 10, 15 minutes to coat it and then brown it. Does make it a lot juicier and moister for sure.
0: I just got a text from someone that says for editorial clarity, you should probably let people know that you can't use your crock pot. So this is a very selfish segment as I work to learn a bit from you, Ruthann.
2: You can't use your
0: I can't use my crock pot. Oh, like, I don't know how to properly use it. So I'm just asking these questions for purely selfish reasons, but hoping somebody else will learn.
2: Okay. Maybe you should just come over to the house and let her give you a tutorial on it. let me tell you, I can speak from experience when she says that she experiments a lot, Amanda, because there's been a number of times I said, what's for dinner? And this is what I get. Well, and it's usually it started off one way and went another way or whatever, or she gets these ideas in the middle. The bottom line is, I mean, you can tell by looking at my midsection, the woman can cook. I mean, there's no doubt about it. Talk about, I know that you, I say we, meaning you, the wee part is I, you know, clean the crock pot when it's over, or maybe wash the dishes when it's over. But one of the things that she does is called Alaskan Thaw, and Amanda had no idea what Alaskan Thaw was. So explain what it's got maybe some different names, but explain what Alaskan Thaw is.
1: So Alaskan Thaw does go by some different names. The recipe that I used was on the back of a niece's breakfast sausage package. And although you can't get nieces around here, you can get it in down south. But it is basically sort of a dip. It is it has ground beef, hot breakfast sausage, like spicy breakfast sausage, pepper jack cheese, Velveeta, salsa, and you just put it all. You brown your meat, of course. You cook that before you put it in. And you put it all in the crock pot. You dice up the cheese and put the jar of salsa in there and just let it simmer all day. And it's basically a meal. And you dip tortilla chips in it. We use tortilla chips. But there are variations. I've seen it made with cream cheese. It does not look very appetizing when you make it with cream cheese. But it does taste good. It does have a very good flavor. But it is very hearty. I mean, it's something we used to make very frequently. I don't make it as much lately because there's not really a way to make a smaller portion of it, you know, with the ingredients.
0: I have a mini crock pot. You could do it that way, right?
1: You could.
0: Yeah.
1: It would be kind of. I have a mini crock pot too. That's really good for like cocktail weenies and, buffalo chicken dip. Yeah.
0: That's about the only thing I can make.
2: And in other words, what she's saying is that she wants to drop off the mini crock pot at our house and for you to cook something for her, and then she'll come pick it up at like 6 o'clock or so. That's basically what she's saying.
0: Yeah, you could just come plug it in on my counter. So I'm looking through this Country Living article right now, also while we chat, about desserts that you do in the crock pot. Like there's slow cooker, applesauce spice cake, peanut butter chocolate cake, caramel butterscotch crock pot cake. Have you ever made a dessert in the slow cooker?
1: I did bread pudding once. I'm not a big sweet maker. I'm very adept at eating them, but making them is not really my forte. But I did do bread pudding in the crock pot once. It turned out pretty good.
0: It did, so,
1: yeah. And the key with the crock pot, going back to the text, is to just remember to definitely follow the directions when it comes to your temperature and your time frame. So you really don't want to rush it in a crock pot. If you can let it cook slowly, let it cook slowly. If you want to rush something, get an Instapot. You know, that's something that you can cook quickly. But for a crock pot, it's best to let it cook slowly if you can.
0: Yeah, Instapots make me nervous. But I'm sure if you just, people use them all the time.
1: I bought one, years and years ago when they first came out. I don't think I even knew what I was buying when I bought it, but it was, they do kind of scare me too. I was always afraid of pressure cookers, and it's very similar in some instances to a pressure cooker. So, but thus far I've used it quite a few times with no issue, and the thing with your crock pot too, I've learned that if you oil the crock itself, like after you're done, I usually oil mine with some avocado oil.
0: Okay.
1: And it sort of, conditions it like you would have
0: like cast iron.
1: You're correct. And that it conditions it. And so it's easier to clean the next time. I know some folks will use the plastic liners in them. I'm not a fan because to me, the food tastes like plastic when you use those. So if you oil it, you know, you just put a light coating on it and condition it, and it's usually easier to clean the next time.
0: Oh, that's good advice. Well, I have been the benefactor of many of your meals, and I can attest to the fact that you are an excellent cook, crock pot or not.
1: Oh, thank you. Thank you.
2: What's for dinner tonight, by the way?
1: You're getting takeout.
0: I was going to say, it's Friday. You guys eat pizza on Fridays.
2: Or something like it, because we're going on vacation. You know, so,
0: I know. There's a very specific schedule. I know.
2: Yeah, we're kind of creatures of habit, like Mexican one Friday, pizza the next, and that's pretty much what we do. I'm thinking Mexican tonight is what I'm thinking. All right.
1: Probably.
2: I don't know. I don't know how. I don't know how to backsell my wife. So I'll just let
0: she's
2: you do it.
0: She's amazing every day, and Dave is powered by Ruth Ann right there. So we're glad to have
2: in
0: you
2: addition,
0: on.
2: But powered by Selango Law. I'm also powered.
0: It's
2: by
0: his birthday today, by the way. Happy birthday,
2: Ben
0: Selango.
2: Happy birthday, Ben Selango.
0: All right.
1: Oh yeah.
0: Yeah. Got to say thank you to Ben. All right, Ruth Ann. Thank you so much for joining us. It was so nice to see you yesterday as a part of Dave's Hall of Fame induction surprise. That was so cool. And I hope that you guys have a great vacation next week and can really soak in what's been a big year for you guys. And we're praying for you both as you move through all of the things that you're dealing with. But just hope you guys can celebrate the success, because like Dave said yesterday on the radio, this is a time intensive job. It takes a lot of that. And so having a good partner makes a big difference.
1: Well, thank you. And thank you for alerting me yesterday so I can make it there. So,
0: it's my pleasure.
1: I appreciate it.
0: My pleasure. Anytime. Do you have anything you need to say to your wife? He's speechless again. We did it 2 days in a row.
2: Can we take the crock pot on vacation with us? Will it fit in a suitcase? Just wondering.
0: She's not cooking for
2: now
0: a moment.
2: Because now you got me wanting crock pot food.
0: Yes.
1: Well, we are visiting a former neighbor who I used to feed quite frequently. So.
2: Yeah, that's true. That's true.
0: Love that. Have fun. Tell Billy we said hi. All right. Back in just a minute.
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2: As veterans, we've dealt with noise. 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They're taking selfies and oversharing. But we know that it's not about hearing. 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Listening to what's actually happening with our fellow veterans. 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

0: Welcome back to Metro News Midday. There's some developing news out of Kanawha County, and Jeff Jenkins joins us now to talk more about it. Jeff, this is a situation in the Big Chimney area.
1: Yeah.
0: What can you tell us?
1: Well, a girl named Shaylin Harvey, she was reported missing May 4th by the Kanawha County Sheriff's Department last week. She was last seen on May 2nd. That report of her missing came from her stepfather, a man identified as James Truman. Deputies went out. This is over the course of the last week. They went out, they interviewed. This is according to a criminal complaint I'm citing here. Okay. They went out to interview James Truman. And as part of that interview, because, you know, they're following up on the missing persons report, there is some allegations, and according to the criminal complaint, some admissions of some sexual abuse.
0: Mm-hmm.
1: So they take him into custody. Then they get a report, and we'll hear in this interview we're going to play, from some neighbors reporting that leads the deputies back to the property where they're executing a search warrant today, including using canine units searching for evidence. Maybe tragically, this young girl in connection with her disappearance. So Sean Snuffer, who is the chief deputy with the Kanawha County Sheriff's Department, just did an interview with our Chris Lawrence and several other reporters who are at the scene in Big Chimney on Offutt Drive, which is not really that far from I-79. And this is the interview. First of all, Chief Deputy Snuffer was asked, why are you guys out here?
2: Any evidence that would point us to where Shaylin Harvey is? I mean, we obtained a search warrant. They're executing the search warrant. They're looking for any evidence of where Shaylin may be. We also brought some cadaver dogs from the West Virginia Search and Rescue. They're currently on the property assisting us as well.
3: Have they picked up on anything? Have they spotted or are you not?
2: I'm not a canine handler, so I'm not sure. There's some areas of interest that they're checking right now. So as of right now, they're still looking, still searching.
4: How big an area are we talking up here?
2: There's two pieces of property that are here. I don't know really how many acres it is. I just know it's up the hill on the right side and the left side.
5: And you've been here before?
2: We did come earlier in the week, and they were interviewing some people here and executed another search warrant.
3: So right now, you're still searching for her. You don't have, you haven't found the missing girl.
2: Right. They're still searching the area. Like I said, the canines and detectives are looking through the areas of interest, and hopefully we find some evidence that indicates where she is.
5: What property does this have any connection with?
2: This is where she lived. Shaylin Harvey lived here with her mother and stepfather.
6: There must have been some evidence that led to the search warrant. What prompted you to be here?
2: Can't go into the evidence that prompted us here, but I can tell you there's some witnesses that led us here. Some neighbors have called in and led us back to the property.
4: Can you talk about people of interest, or is that you don't want to get into that?
2: We're not going to get into that right now.
4: We may have more on that later.
2: Yes, sir.
6: Mr. Harvey was arrested earlier this week on charges tied to Shayla, correct?
2: He was. That's all I can say on that. They're still investigating that, but he was arrested regarding an incident with Shayla.
6: Did that lead to where we are today?
2: No.
3: Has he been interviewed about her missing prior?
2: We've interviewed several people, a lot of the family members, and we've interviewed most of them about Shaylin, yes.
1: Okay, yep. Wow. So there is the chief deputy of the Kanawha County Sheriff's Department, Sean Snuffer. Shaylin Harvey is her name. She's 16 years old, as you heard him say there. Mm-hmm. Detectives, cadaver dogs are out on the property in the Big Chimney area, and there is a man in custody. But as the chief deputy said there, it's in not charges related to their search out there today, but we do know he's charged with some sex crimes. And he did say in that interview, those are tied to the girl. So it's tragic all the way around here, obviously. Truman is in jail. They were acting on information from neighbors. They came back out with a second search warrant to search the property.
0: Yeah. Okay. right.
1: So we'll continue to follow it. Yeah, we'll get a story up here in just a couple of minutes. We just got that from Chris out there, and we'll get a story up here at the website as their search continues.
0: All right, Jeff, thank you so much. Appreciate it. All right, coming up in just a little bit, we're going to introduce you. We talked to him once on the program before, HL, Kirk Kirkpatrick, the new Supreme Court justice. He was on when he was a candidate. Mm-hmm. He's going to join us now as a justice-elect, I mm-hmm. suppose that's the best way to put that. He'll join us in just a minute.
7: Also, Mark Curtis is going to join us, and Marky Mark, of course, joins us every Friday afternoon when he drops his new political commentary, primarily based on national politics. But we would be remiss if we didn't talk to him about the West Virginia primary election as well, so he'll weigh in on that. Next hour, Daniel Woods is here with a weekend sports blitz, lots of baseball and softball talk. It is May, you know, so we'll talk to Daniel about that. And after 2:30, it's Open Line West Virginia, nothing but your calls and text, 1-800-765-TALK or text 304-TALK-304. 1-800-765-TALK or text 304-TALK-304. 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
1: West Virginia Metro News, I'm Jeff Jenkins. The murder trial of Mingo County resident Timothy Kennedy could go into a third week. The defense continues to call witnesses to the stand today. The trial's ninth day. Kennedy charged with killing State Police Trooper Sergeant Corey Maynard in June 2023. He testified in his own defense earlier this week, saying he didn't remember what happened. West Virginia high school students can look forward to careers at home in the Mountain State.
2: Hope Gas is teaming up with West Virginia Education Organizations and the Ralph Willis Center in Stallings to start the Hope Pathways program in Logan County. The Energy Workforce Training Program is open to high school juniors and seniors, giving them experience in careers at Hope Gas and related sectors. Logan High School student Jackson Diamond says he's thrilled to have a good career while staying at home.
3: Best of all, it means I get to stay right here, close to the people that matter most to me.
2: Fellow Logan student Jace Brown says he's ready to work.
4: We love our community and we are ready to work hard for our futures.
2: Hope Gas President and CEO Morgan O'Brien says students in the program can expect Hope Gas jobs after graduation from the program. He says entry-level positions begin at $80,000 and welders at Hope Gas begin at $100,000 a year. I'm Jack Carlson, WVMetroNews.com.
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1: A big weekend at West Virginia University. 9 commencement ceremonies over 3 days. The WVU College of Law class of 2026 got it started earlier today. Joyce Lynn, who says she's going to pass the bar this summer and then work in the Kanawha County Prosecutor's Office, says she'll remember her time in Morgantown.
7: How awesome the people are. Everyone's so generous. It's really loving, and I have all these friends that I've made and mentors that made this place almost heaven.
1: Graduates in the WVU College of Medicine will get their degrees this evening. From the Metro News Anchor Desk, I'm Jeff Jenkins.
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1: Tensions overseas and tensions at homes. That's the title of this week's Sunday Political Brunch. And joining us now to talk more about it is our political analyst, Mark Curtis. Dr. Mark Curtis, how are you doing today?
2: Good afternoon, Dr. Amanda.
3: I was going to say, is there a doctor in the house? Is there anybody that's not a doctor? Oh, yeah, that's me.
1: Not that kind of doctor.
2: Yeah, but I got to say congratulations, Dave Allen, for being inducted in the West Virginia Hall of Fame. It's coming
1: He is in good company with you, Marky Mark. All right. Yeah, for sure. Loving the topic of the federal gas tax cut. That's one that's getting everyone going, Mark. What do you write about that this week?
2: Well, the president wants to cut the or suspend the federal gas tax, which is currently about 18.4 cents a gallon. A lot of states, including West Virginia, have also talked about suspending their gas tax. I think West Virginia is like 34 cents a gallon. In any way, there's a lot of bipartisan support for this in Congress. And look, folks, I'm not going to be cynical. It's an election year. So right now there's a proposal on the table from Democrats to suspend the gas tax until October 1st. And I think it's going to pass. I think it'll go. The president cannot do this alone. He must have congressional support.
3: We interviewed Jason Pizzatella from the Contractors Association of West Virginia, Mark, a little bit earlier this week, and he and some other folks have shown a little bit of pause, if you will, a little bit of concern because of the money that he says, you know, they've got these projects going on in West Virginia. They have these projects, and that he feels that if the gas tax is suspended, that could, you know, could kind of stymie some of those road construction projects and other projects that are going on.
2: Well, and that's a big concern. And, of course, West Virginia is still, despite the Roads for Prosperity project, still well behind the rest of the nation in terms of getting rid of potholes and road maintenance and keeping things good and paved. And so that's the trade-off of this. As soon as you stop taking the federal gas tax dollars, you're not paving a lot of roads or fixing potholes. So it's a trade-off. There's a plus and minus here.
3: If I'm correct on this, Mark, I think the president is on his way back from China after his meetings there. I know you were kind of keeping an eye on it and reading the news reports and whatnot. What do you make of the meetings with the Chinese leaders?
2: Well, it's interesting. I think you can say there was some progress on economic issues. China's promising to buy 200 Boeing jets from the United States, and the United States wants to get more of those rare earth minerals from China. So there's some economic things there. They didn't really talk much about the war in Iran. They didn't talk a lot about Taiwan. They basically said, President Xi said, things are going well with the United States right now. Any effort to put weapons in the hand of the Taiwanese would be a bad move. And then Marco Rubio said, no, it would be a terrible mistake if China invades Taiwan. So no agreement there. They're still miles apart. It was nice to see the one thing they could agree upon. They ended their meeting with the Chinese military plan. Maybe let's be this YMCA, which is President Trump's favorite closing song.
1: Did you say YMCA? It cut out there for a second.
2: Yeah, they played YMCA by the village people. Chinese military. I don't know that it was recorded or broadcast. I think it was a private meeting, so it'd be interesting to see if some video that leaks out. I'd love to see it.
3: What a surreal world we live in, Mark. Then we have the leader of the free world meeting with one of the other superpowers and their military, the Chinese military, playing YMCA. Did not have that on my bingo card for 2026, Mark.
1: Or ever.
3: Or ever.
1: Or perhaps ever.
3: Ever
1: or
3: for
1: ever.
3: That.
1: All right. I want to talk about the FEMA chief. Fired FEMA chief, rehired. What's old is certainly new again, Mark.
2: Yeah, this is really weird because, you know, usually when President Trump fires somebody, they're gone for good. It's like his show, The Apprentice.
1: Yeah, we've seen that.
2: Yeah, a year ago, he fired Cameron Hamilton, who was the acting head of FEMA at the time. And then just this week, he's rehiring him. He's renominating him to lead FEMA. So it's weird. It's mixed signals. I think the timing is important because we're about to hit June 1st here in Florida, and hurricane season's getting underway. And they're predicting a pretty busy season, so you need FEMA around to help.
3: I want to bring it back to West Virginia just for a moment. Of course, the primary election just wrapped that up, a couple nights ago. And even though you're in Florida, you were keeping an eye on it. Any surprises for you? The governor's his plan. Some of the candidates won, some didn't. Your overall takeaway.
2: Well, the governor is saying that three out of four candidates he endorsed in the primaries won. But there were some pretty big defeats, too, including Tom Tacubo defeating a Morrissey-backed candidate, Chris Fritt, and some other ones. Look, we predicted this a few years ago when the Republicans took a supermajority with only two Democrats in the state Senate and nine Democrats in the House, that the real divisions you would start to see would be within the Republican caucus itself. And, I mean, this is it's just short of cannibalism. I've never seen anything like it. Of course, I was up there 2 weeks ago for the broadcasters convention, and my jaw dropped seeing a lot of the TV ads for fellow Republicans attacking fellow Republicans and violating, you know, Ronald Reagan's 11th commandment, "Thou shall not speak ill of a fellow Republican."
1: Well, one of the people who bested one of the governor's appointees and, you know, who had a lot of money behind him, the winner of that race, H.L. Kirkpatrick. Kirk Kirkpatrick, the judge, is in the studio with us, and he's going to join us after the break. Mark, thank you. Tell us where everybody can read your column.
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1: All right. We'll talk to you next Friday.
2: Thanks, guys.
1: Thanks, buddy. We're back in just a minute.
0: We'll be right back. This is Metro News Midday. Metro News, the voice of West Virginia.
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0: who just has a new job, essentially, we could say, right? Judge H.L. Kirkpatrick is here. Thank you so much for being here. We appreciate it, and congratulations on your win on Tuesday.
1: Thank you so much, Amanda. I'm glad to be here, and I'm glad to be in the winner's circle.
0: Yeah, absolutely. Tell me, as you were watching the race, you know, there was a lot of money behind the two court-appointed or two governor-appointed justices to the Supreme Court, and you were able to take that top spot with about 31% of the vote. What was going through your mind?
1: We were on pins and needles throughout the race and the election because we fell behind early, and we were in third place at one point. And so it was gratifying to see things change and to see me rise a little bit. And once I took the lead, I didn't relinquish it. But believe me, any type of election is scary. If you're running opposed, you're running scared, and that's the way I was. So I was glad to come out the winner.
0: Yeah, absolutely. What is your message to voters? I know you're going to say thank you, but beyond that, what is your message to voters?
1: Well, of course I say thank you. I appreciate all the support. I appreciate the voters that checked my name. I worked really hard. I tried to get all over the state. I tried to meet as many people as I could. And I credit social media for giving me a little bit of an edge because I had a very active Facebook page, and we were on YouTube and TikTok and Instagram. And I think that that's pretty important nowadays in modern campaigning.
0: Yeah, absolutely. Your wife also, really, she gave a solid endorsement there.
1: Well, I'm shameless, to be honest, Amanda. I made all my family help me. I had my grandchildren. We gave them scripts, and they said, vote for my pop-pop. I had my sons involved, and one was my driver, and the other one was my social media guy. And my long-suffering wife of 51 years, we gave her scripts, and she did voiceovers for calls, and we all worked together, and everybody was happy. We were glad to work for a common goal.
2: Well, I do want to say, and Jeff Jenkins said this on our election coverage, we personally think it was those radio ads that she did for you. That's what we think it was.
1: Well, I appreciate that, and believe me, I've told her that, and she is very grateful because she has a good speaking voice and a calming demeanor. And I think those radio ads that she did were extremely helpful.
0: Let's talk about the fact that the Democrats feel as though the Supreme Court race was a win for them. And I just want to ask you about that to let you put that in context, if you want to, or, you know, what you want to say about that.
1: Well, I don't know exactly how to look at it. As a judge, align myself as Democrat or Republican. I try to be a referee. I try to call things right down the middle. I try to be impartial and not be influenced by politics or anything like that. Goodness knows, I was happy to get all votes from Republicans, Democrats, and Independents. I put my message out there. And if folks like me, that's great. I was happy to have their vote.
0: You have some serious cases that are in front of the Supreme Court right now. Things like, you know, school choice, vaccinations, things like that. Have you had time to, like, you know, sit and start sorting through what you've got to work on, or are you taking a beat?
1: Well, I've spent the morning in the Supreme Court talking to the justices in their chambers, and I've tried to get the lay of the land. I've tried to figure out exactly what's going on because it's apples and oranges compared to a circuit judge's job. Mm-hmm. You know, a circuit judge will...
0: Which you were for many years.
1: Yes, I was a circuit judge for 30 years and would preside over trials and take evidence and deal with that sort of thing. And on the Supreme Court, I'll be hearing arguments and doing a lot of research and a lot of writing. And I love to write. I love to do research. And I think it'll be a really good fit.
0: Yeah, I love to write and do research, too. I'm just not nearly as smart as you are. Well, what do you think about, you know, as you make this move? Has anybody called you

0: with any advice or anything like that?
1: Hundreds of people have called me for to give me advice, and you know, I'm happy to get it. I'm happy to hear everybody out. Everybody has a different notion of how I should be and how I should act and what I should do. And I take all that into account, but I just plan to be myself. I've done this for a long time in terms of being a circuit judge and dealing with the law. Recently, the West Virginia State Bar recognized me for 50 years of service to the legal profession. Mm-hmm. And I was just very honored by a lovely ceremony. I'm not new to this sort of thing. I'm familiar with the law. I know about cases. I know how to do research and writing. And I'm ready and eager to start right away.
0: Do you have any kind of timeline as to when that will be or when things get certified and things like that?
1: I don't know, because it's going to depend on when the election results are certified. And that will be up to the governor. And I won't be able to start until that's done. And so that part is up in the air. Believe me, I was interested in trying to find out today. I wanted to set up an office and get started. But they said, no, we got to wait till at least the results are certified. And so I said, fine. And that's what we're going to do. We're sort of on a wait and hold situation.
2: I want to talk about the campaign itself for a moment. I mean, you talked about employing, you know, members of your family and other people, but as far as you being out on the campaign trail, and what did you hear from people if you were asked to attend a forum or you were door knocking or whatever? What did you hear from the people of West Virginia, sir?
1: People are interested in the welfare of children. Because we have so many abuse and neglect cases all over the state, but particularly in the South. And that was the biggest question that I got. Questions about adoptions, foster parents, grandparents, and in general, abuse and neglect cases. And that's kind of going to be a priority to me because I've spent so much time dealing with those types of cases. I ran a juvenile drug court for 10 years, and I'm familiar with a lot of the problems that young people face nowadays, completely different from whenever I was growing up. I've had to even learn a new language to speak to these kids because they speak Gen Z slang.
0: Yeah, because when they tell you that's eating, you're like, what?
1: Exactly.
0: Yeah,
1: exactly.
0: I had to Google that the other day.
1: So my drug court kids called me Unk for a long time, and I thought that was a term of endearment, and then I found out that it meant a tottering old man, and so I was discouraged
0: that's
1: to find
0: disrespectful.
1: That out.
2: But you mentioned that, you know, on your campaign that you had TikTok and you had Instagram. I'm younger than you. I don't have TikTok and Instagram, so you're already one step ahead of me, sir.
1: Well, I had my son helping me quite a bit. My son, John, actually has a media marketing company that he runs. He lives in Charlotte, and so we work together. I would do up the narratives and take the pictures and then send them to him, and he would massage them a little bit and put them online. And we did all kinds of things. We had fun. I kind of wandered off the reservation of the campaign page. I got desperate one time because I didn't have anything to post. I was exhausted and I just didn't go anywhere. And the wife fixed a pot of beans and she said, "Will you do the cornbread?" And I said, "Why don't you just video me fixing cornbread?" And she said, "Well, okay." And she did. And I slapped that up on my Facebook page. And it absolutely went viral.
0: You know what the kids might say? That slaps.
1: Yes, that's right. That slaps.
0: And just a quick search shows that unk can actually be a term of affection or respect.
1: Okay, all
0: used
1: right.
0: Used to describe a mentor figure or an older guy who's stylish, seasoned,
1: okay,
0: and respected.
1: Well,
0: there you
1: that,
0: go.
1: That makes me feel a whole lot better.
2: Just for the record, I would like to hear you say that slaps uninterrupted.
1: That slaps.
2: Promo, Ryan. Promo right there.
0: He's like, "No, I'm a Supreme Court justice." Well, we're really glad to have you. It's nice to get to know you, because obviously you're going to be, you know, going into, you know, a new world, and so we're happy to get a chance to chat with you and talk with you, and we'll be seeing what you're researching and writing. We'll look forward to that.
1: Well, thank you so
0: much.
1: It's really
0: cool.
1: Appreciate
0: it. It's fun to get to know you.
2: All right, thanks a lot for being here. We'll take a break. We'll wrap up the 1 o'clock hour after this. Stay with us.
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4: 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We'll get to Open Line West Virginia coming up at the bottom of the 2 o'clock hour. Whatever's on your mind. And I always throw this out here every Friday when we do Open Line. I say, look, I'll take whatever you got. You want to talk Trump, you want to talk election, you want to talk gas prices, that's all well and good. It's your time to talk, text, whatever you want to do. However, if you wanted to give me something that was, you know, it's a gorgeous day, at least it is here in the Kanawha Valley, you know, you want to talk about the weather, you want to talk about something nice, you can always throw that out there too, because this has been a heck of a week, you know, from the election and so on and so forth. So I'm just throwing it out there, just suggesting that if you'd like to do something, you know, a little fun, something like that, you could always do that. I don't know what national day it is. I'll look it up, but we'll handle the politics stuff as well if we need to do that. Introducing the all-new Metro News Television.

0: 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We'll take a break for your top of the hour news. When we come back, as we do every Friday, we'll get you set for a weekend of sports. It's May, so you know, heavy on the baseball, heavy on the softball. Also, I'm going to keep saying it, big shout out to my alma mater, Logan High School. Their ladies tennis team won their first ever state championship today. So we'll put that with all the baseball, softball, boys and girls basketball championships and cheer championships as well. Way to go, Coach Justin Turner and the Logan Wildcats. We will take a break and come back after this.
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2: A mistrial in Manhattan. I'm Carmen Roberts, Fox News. Harvey Weinstein's rape retrial ended in mistrial today after the jury deadlocked in the closely watched case that another jury failed to decide last year. While the former Hollywood mogul has been convicted of other sex crimes on the East and West Coast and remains behind bars, this mistrial leaves the New York rape charge in limbo after three trials. The majority male Manhattan jury had been weighing whether Weinstein raped Jessica Mann in 2013. President Trump says he's returning from China with his pockets full after a two-day summit with President Xi. Fox's Alexandria Hoff has more from the White House.
3: That alongside those top business leaders that he took this trip with, preliminary economic commitments have been made.
4: President Xi's an incredible guy. Got along, made a lot of great trade deals, including 200 planes from Boeing.
3: That's on top of purchasing more U.S. soybeans and U.S. energy exports. Now, China needs other oil options right now, given the U.S. conflict with Iran. President Trump saying his counterpart voiced frustration with Iran effectively blocking the Strait of Hormuz, but that the president did not ask for help from his counterpart because, as he said, we don't need it. Now, Taiwan seems to have been President Xi's priority in all this. President Trump says he did not make any concessions there.
2: As President Trump flies home to the U.S., attention turns back to Iran. And during the summit, the president suggested that he and Xi saw eye to eye on Iran, noting that Beijing agreed that ship traffic through the Strait of Hormuz should be free and that Tehran should never get a nuclear weapon. Indiana Supreme Court denies Planned Parenthood's petition to review its challenge to the state's abortion law.
5: Planned Parenthood's lawsuit requested broader access to abortions, medical exemptions, and to block the state's hospital-only requirement.
2: Fox's Jeff Manasso reporting. 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
2: An alleged leader of the Venezuelan gang Trende Aragua is expected to make his first court appearance today.
10: Jose Enriquez Martinez Flores is just 24 years old, but he has made his mark. He's the first person to be extradited to the U.S. since Trende Aragua was designated a foreign terrorist organization last winter. Martinez Flores went before a judge. He was read his charges, but did not yet have an attorney. So the whole thing was put on pause until they can get him a lawyer and do it again. As the release from the DOJ cited, he's looking at terrorism in international drug distribution charges. Specifically, the charges are material support to Trende Aragua, conspiracy to provide material support, distribution of more than 5 kilograms of cocaine meant for the U.S., and conspiracy to do so. He was arrested in Colombia on March 31st of last year.
2: Fox's Mike Tobin. In New York City, federal agents arrested an Iraqi national who's accused of plotting at least 18 terror attacks in Europe in retaliation for the U.S. war with Iran. A complaint unsealed today in federal court states that Mohammed al-Saidi sought to attack a New York City synagogue last month and Jewish centers in other cities. Today is National Peace Officers Memorial Day, meant to commemorate law enforcement officers who died or were disabled in the line of duty. Vice President J.D. Vance spoke at the Capitol during a remembrance ceremony.
11: To speak their names, to tell their stories so that they're never forgotten, and to always ensure that the country these officers gave their lives protecting remains worthy of the sacrifice of the very best among us.
2: The ceremony is the latest in a series of National Police Week events. And stocks are diving after no big tech deals were made during President Trump's summit in China. The Dow down 519 points. Crude oil is up more than 4% at $105 a barrel. I'm Carmen Roberts. This is Fox News.
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13: 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Partly cloudy skies this evening into tonight, low about 49. Tomorrow sunny, then turning cloudy with an afternoon thunderstorm possible, high 77. Sunday warmer with partly sunny skies, high 84. Monday it's going to be mostly sunny, very warm with an afternoon thunderstorm, high 87. And then Tuesday sun and clouds with a couple of late thunderstorms possible, high 86.
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0: 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Ryan Nichols and Stephanie Pauly, our producers today. We'll get to Open Line West Virginia coming up at the bottom of the hour, 1-800-765-TAOK or text 304-TALK-304. 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
1: 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Here's Dave Allen.
0: 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Open Line West Virginia coming up at the bottom of the hour. What's on your mind? You want to talk politics, you want to talk gas prices, you want to talk whatever we can, put a little bit more on the election from this past week. It's your time, and I always throw it out there. I always say it. It's Friday, so if you want to humor me, you want to do something that's going to put me in a good mood going into my week of vacation, that would be welcome. 1-800-765-TAOK, or you can text 304-TALK-304. Weekend Sports Blitz, Daniel Woods in studio with us. Daniel, do we have the results of the precinct? Oh, I'm sorry. I was just going flashing back to our election.
14: Going back to Tuesday night.
0: Tuesday night. Daniel and I got to spend some quality time together covering the local side of things here at our flagship, WCHS Radio in Charleston. Important things, though, we're talking off the air about what we were going to go over on the Weekend Sports Blitz, and somehow the conversation turned to food.
14: Typically does.
0: So I ask you, I said, so here's the question I'm going to ask you. When you go, because I'm going to do some Mexican tonight.
14: All right.
0: It's a great little place. Shout out to the place that I can't remember their name, but they're in Taze Valley.
14: No free ads.
0: No free ads. You got to pay me to say that. When Daniel Woods gets some Mexican, what does Daniel Woods typically order?
14: Normally, if a place has a choripollo option, so like it's the arroz con pollo, chicken, rice, cheese, a lot of places will have an option to that that's got chorizo in it as well. That is typically the first place my eyes go on the menu.
0: Okay. All right. And And it's called different names, different places. My Mexican is normally pretty simple. If they've got one of those giant stuffed burritos, they call them right. California burritos with the queso on top of it, you know, filled with all the things, I'm good. And then I want an order of chips and salsa, and I want hot sauce that I can put in my salsa because I don't necessarily want it. I like mine hotter than everybody else does.
14: No, I will say this is harder to find than my normal order, but there I have found multiple places that do it, and a couple in Charleston that do it. That will do one of the big burritos that will be chicken, shrimp, chorizo, and pineapple in the burrito, and then just covered in cheese, which is, if you've got that, I will.
0: Well, order it up.
14: I just turned my own microphone off.
0: Order a Diet Coke with it. It's fine.
14: Yeah, it's fine.
0: Or light beer. It's fine. It's fine with that. All right, weekend sports blitz. Let's get to it. WVU baseball.
14: WVU baseball, one game out of first place in the Big 12 after sweeping Kansas last week. When I was here, we talked about WVU four games back of Kansas, still trying to make things interesting in the Big 12. They swept that series. They win against TCU last night, 2-0. Everything in the Big 12 has been moved up a day for the last week of the regular season because the conference tournament starts next Thursday. So WVU's already played TCU last night, won 2-0. Ian Korn threw six shutout innings. Carson Estridge got the save. Two more games for WVU. They don't control their own destiny when it comes to winning the conference. They're a game behind Kansas coming into these last two games. Kansas is at BYU. They nearly lost last night. If West Virginia sweeps TCU, Kansas loses one of the next two games, they'll finish in a tie for the Big 12. They'll share the Big 12 championship, but WVU has the tiebreaker, so they'd be the number one seed in the conference tournament.
0: How well is this Mountaineer team playing right now? Because this is a team that's, you know, had a great record, but like most sports teams, there's right. peaks and valleys, and there's times you think, man, this team is amazing. And then there's a couple of times, Pitt, you know, when in baseball, everybody has a bad night every now and then, but you look at that and you think, wow, what's wrong with this team? But overall, how are they playing right now?
14: This is the best I've seen them play all year.
0: And this is when you want to do that.
14: And that's you want to be playing your best baseball at this time of year. They've swept back-to-back series against Kansas State and Kansas, won a game against Marshall in the meantime, started well last night against TCU. And the thing that I think has got a little undersold that is finally getting talked about is this is one of the best defensive teams in the country, if not the best. It's one of the best defensive college baseball teams that I've seen in the Big 12. Steve Sabins has joked about it, but it's pretty much true. You take all four infielders and the starting catcher, which most of the time is Gavin Kelly, WVU has five guys on the infield that you would probably be okay with being your starting shortstop defensively. Because you've got Matt Einisch, who is their everyday shortstop, who's great defensively. Brody Kresser's at second base. He was WVU's starting shortstop last year, moved to second base because of a shoulder injury that affected his throwing at the beginning of the season. Armani Guzman plays first base, was recruited as a shortstop, also a great defensive center fielder. Tyrus Hall's at third base. He played shortstop in junior college, maybe the best defensive third baseman in the country. And then Gavin Kelly, when he doesn't catch, plays second base and has played shortstop this season for WVU when substitutions have gone certain ways. So this is an incredible defensive team, and they're starting to hit the ball harder than they were earlier in the year. More extra base hits, more doubles, more triples, more home runs, and that has turned into this really being one of the hottest teams in the country.
0: Indeed. All right, let's move on to the Marshall softball team.
14: Marshall softball team plays in about 20 minutes in the NCAA tournament. They're in the Durham Regional, number three seed in that four-team regional. Duke is the number one seed. They host. Marshall plays Arizona at 2:30, the number two seed. Marshall getting in with an at-large bid, which we weren't sure if that was going to happen. Sunbelt Conference got three teams in the NCAA tournament in softball. Marshall had a tough finish to the season. They lost two out of three in their last regular season series, which cost them the regular season conference title. Then they got upset in the quarterfinals of the Sun Belt tournament. So they were really sweating it out going into Selection Sunday. But Morgan Zirkle's team gets in, and they're going to have an opportunity here. I was just looking the other day, and not only is this a team that Marshall fans can really get behind, but there's a lot of West Virginia talent on this team that I think people are going to recognize if they follow high school softball in the state. You know, Sydney Burko was the Sun Belt Conference Player of the Year. You know, she went to Cabell Midland. Their catcher is Abby Darnley from Buffalo that's been there for 4 years. Paige Maynard is one of their best pitchers. She's from Shady Spring and transferred in from Penn State. So this is a Marshall team that if you haven't been following along and you don't have anything else to do in the next 20 minutes,
15: throw on Marshall, Arizona softball, and if you followed the sport, you're going to see some names that you've recognized from the state tournament and from high school over the last few years. And this Marshall team struggled down the stretch, but when they are on, you don't win 37 games by a fluke at any level of college softball, and that's what they've done this year.
0: Not the least of which, when we talk about the West Virginia connection there, not the least of which is Mrs. Zirkle, who you mentioned earlier.
15: Yeah. Warren Zirkle, another,
0: not a bad player in our own right.
15: Not at all. Another Cabell Midland product who was on the last Marshall team to play in the NCAA tournament 2017. She was Conference USA Player of the Year, was named an All-American, has played for Team USA, and has now come back to coach her alma mater, has come home to West Virginia. And it was interesting. She said earlier this week to the media that it feels more special to go to the NCAA tournament as a coach than it did as a player, because she said, when I was a player, I always felt like I was in control. I could impact the game with my own play. And she said, as a coach, it's rewarding to see the players go out and execute what you want them to do and know that you're not in control of what's happening out on the field. I thought that was a really interesting statement.
0: And you can put that on with any sport.
15: Any sport, absolutely.
0: Any sport, absolutely. All right, let's move up to Major League Baseball. My Cincinnati Reds, again, they're a tough team to figure out. They had a really good stretch followed by a really, really bad stretch. And then they put up the runs last night.
15: Yeah, 15-1 against the Washington Nationals.
0: Afternoon, I guess it was. Yeah,
15: yeah, they still lose the series. They lost the first two games of that series, but they take the third. They salvage one. Got a great start from Chase Burns. Six innings, two hits, seven strikeouts. And I think the thing that you have to really look at, if you're a Reds fan, that you want to, if you want to feel good about the Reds right now, you have found some guys, I think, that have helped fill out this lineup, namely J.J. Bleday. And I think the thing that you have to really look at, if you're a Reds fan, that you want to, if you want to feel good about the Reds right now, you have found some guys, I think, that have helped fill out this lineup, namely J.J. Bleday for the Reds. He's a former top five pick, really struggled coming up. And has not had a lot of success in the majors. He ends up on a minor league contract with the Reds this year, and he's, for whatever reason, turned a corner. He's hitting about .320 right now. He drove in six runs yesterday, homered twice against Washington. Has really, the player that I think Oakland thought they were getting, they're not Oakland anymore, but the player that the A's thought they were getting when they drafted J.J. Bleday out of Florida, you're starting to see with the Reds.
0: Just
15: it's
0: a little bit of a delay.
15: It's taken some time, but he has really come in and impacted the offense for the Reds. Ellie De La Cruz is Ellie De La Cruz. There are warts in his game, but he's getting the job done in a lot of ways. Sal Stewart had a great start to the season as a rookie. He's slumped lately, but you're confident he's going to turn it around. Spencer Steer, Matt McClain, those are guys that you know can be productive in the majors. So I think they have found some ways to fill in with guys like J.J. Bleday that may be the diamonds in the rough that are the difference between still being in the playoff race in August and September and not.
0: And the Reds are in Cleveland this weekend.
15: In Cleveland,
0: right?
15: For three with the Guardians. So Cleveland's weird. They're a weird team. I'm just going to be honest. They don't bring in a lot of outside talent, so it's just kind of what they can develop is what's going to be out there on the field. So I think the Reds absolutely can go out and try to win the series.
0: Pirates. How about the Pirates?
15: Took a series with Colorado. Won two out of three. This week they get Philly in Pittsburgh. They are outperforming expectations. The bar is on the floor for the Pittsburgh Pirates. Let's just be straightforward with that. But, you know, they've got a winning record in the middle of May, which I've been watching this team for 25 years, and I don't know how many times I could say that about a Pirate team. So they're right in the thick of it in the National League Central. That division's as competitive as ever. And I think the additions that the Pirates made in the offseason, Ryan O'Hearn, Brandon Lowe, those are additions, veterans that are making an impact. Pitching staff's great. Jared Jones, who was one of their top starting pitchers 2 years ago that was developed in-house, missed all of last season with Tommy John surgery, should be back maybe by the end of May, latest early June, and that I think will really help balance out their pitching rotation and their bullpen going through the rest of the season. So there's reason for optimism, Pittsburgh, which is not something I have been able to say very often.
0: What's been the big story of Major League Baseball in the first couple of 2 months of the season? What's been the big story in your opinion?
15: Well, can I tell you about the big story of Major League Baseball today?
0: Sure.
15: It appears that Los Angeles Dodgers All-Star closer Edwin Diaz has been implicated in a

0: fighting ring.
1: In Puerto Rico.
2: Didn't have that on my bingo card today. But also didn't have the Chinese military playing YMCA Trump on my bingo card either. But go ahead.
0: That is fair. Yeah. So Edwin Diaz, one of the best relief pitchers in baseball for the last decade.
2: Yeah.
0: Has apparently been involved in this situation in Puerto Rico. He's been implicated. It's pretty widely reported. Apparently, he's talked about being involved in cockfighting in Puerto Rico before. The problem with that is, in the last couple of years, there has been a federal order to outlaw it in Puerto Rico. It used to be legal in Puerto Rico.
2: I was going to say, if it's not illegal in Puerto Rico.
0: From what I understand, it used to be legal in Puerto Rico.
2: Mm-hmm, mm-hmm.
0: A few years ago, there was a federal order to outlaw Puerto Rican cockfighting, and now Edwin Diaz has apparently been implicated in continuing to do it outside the boundaries of the law.
2: Okay. So, yeah, breaking news here. I mean, It was breaking news to me.
0: Yeah, that's news today.
2: Okay. All right. Well, keep a close eye on that. I do want to mention, last week you and I had talked a little bit of, spent a little bit of time talking about the death of Ted Turner.
0: Yes.
2: A couple days later, we learned of the death of Bobby Cox. Bobby Cox, you know, and I remember Bobby Cox was a manager with the Braves, who, if I've got my order right, left the Braves and went to Toronto, but then came back to the Braves.
0: He was with the Braves when I was a kid. I know that.
2: Yeah, well, he came back because I believe he left. I might be wrong, but I believe he left the Braves and went to Toronto and then came back.
0: That sounds right.
2: I did not, you know, I've never obviously met Bobby Cox, but I will say that I am a big fan of Marty McGee. And Marty McGee simulcast their radio show on the SEC Network on Saturday mornings, and frequently on Saturday mornings I'll flip it on. And there was a person that called into the show or texted or whatever, sent a picture actually, that gentleman in Atlanta, Bobby Cox, came in to the home and garden part of like a Home Depot or something, mm-hmm. and was just getting stuff to put in his garden, and the guy asked for an autograph, and Bobby said sure. He didn't have anything to write on, so he actually signed the back of a tomato package for him. And so, like, well, not everybody's got one of those.
0: No.
2: But Bobby Cox, again, was just one of those characters.
0: He's just larger than life.
2: Just a great character.
0: Larger than life character in baseball. And I think he's one of the last mythical figures that we've seen in baseball. You know, everybody talks about the bygone era of baseball. You know, in New York, it was, you know, Mickey Willie and the Duke, and mm-hmm. we don't have that anymore.
2: No.
0: And Bobby Cox really feels like one of the last guys that felt like he had that spirit of old-time baseball.
2: Well, because he looked like, you know, when he was in his 20s, he looked like he was 70.
0: Exactly.
2: And they all did. I mean, I guess and I don't know what Bobby Cox's lifestyle was like, but if you talk about some of those guys of that era, you know, a Billy Martin.
0: Lived pretty hard.
2: I've done a lot of research on Billy Martin, and I can tell you, I got a contact drunk from watching a documentary about Billy Martin.
0: I was going to say, you spend some time on the Billy Martin diet?
2: Yeah, I mean, just by watching it. But again, he's just one of the... And the fact that he passed away a couple of days after Ted Turner, which was just kind of interesting.
0: It is one of those things that there is something to that, something out there in the universe that those things would happen so close together.
2: We got to speed it up a little bit. NBA and NHL playoffs continue.
0: I got a chance for the San Antonio Spurs tonight to clinch a spot in the Western Conference Finals. Would be the first through in the West. They're up 3-2 on the Minnesota Timberwolves. The New York Knicks are into the Eastern Conference Finals. They swept Philadelphia, who then turned around and fired their president of basketball operations.
2: NHL?
0: Vegas Golden Knights clinched last night to go to the Western Conference Finals. Everything else is really competitive, still really up in the air. Montreal took the lead on Buffalo in their series last night, but that one in particular has been a ton of fun.
2: They've got an all-star race, I understand, in Dover in the world of NASCAR. High school baseball and softball. Let's talk about softball first.
0: Yeah, so first teams to qualify for the state softball tournament are in as of the last couple of nights. We've got four teams in Quad A. See if I can do this off the top of my head. George Washington, Cabell Midland, Morgantown, and University have qualified in Quad A. In Double A, Sissonville and Williamstown are in. And in Single A, Sherman and East Hardy are in. So the first eight of 32 teams that are going to the state softball tournament are in. That's a number that is up from 16 from the previous format. So there's going to be a lot of softball at Little Creek Park in South Charleston over the next few weeks.
2: All right, I do want to get this in. I'm not going to have time to talk high school baseball, but it's
0: regional start Monday. Brackets are at WVMetroNews.com.
2: NFL schedule drop. made official, right?
0: Yes, NFL schedule dropped for the second time ever. The NFL season is going to open with a Super Bowl rematch. It is going to be New England at Seattle September 9th. The only other time that has ever happened was 2016 when the Broncos played the Panthers.
2: And my Cowboys will open up against the Giants, and I believe it's a Sunday night game, and it's somebody who gets up early in the morning. I detest Sunday night and Monday night football for that very reason.
0: Same here.
2: But I'll stay up and watch the entire thing because that's what Cowboy fans do. Cowboys and the Eagles will be playing in Texas on Thanksgiving Day. That'll be a good one.
0: That'll be a good one. That'll be a very good one.
2: Well, I hope it is because it's the Eagles in the end, and I hate the Eagles, but I also hate Washington and the Giants too. So, Daniel Woods,
0: who don't you hate?
2: The Cowboys.
0: Well, yeah,
2: the Cowboys and the Reds.
0: And I do have to say, after yesterday, I was here in the studio. Congratulations. On your Broadcasting Hall of Fame induction.
2: That's just one way of saying, as Fred Persinger would say, that's just another way to say you're old.
0: You've almost reached the caliber of my two West Virginia Class A All-State Basketball Honorable Mentions.
2: Okay.
0: Congratulations.
2: All right, Daniel, thanks a lot. We will take a break and be back after this. Stay with us.
1: We'll be right back. 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
2: I do think it's pretty safe to say that on my rundown sheet, I did not anticipate that I would say not once, not twice, but possibly three times that I would make reference to Puerto Rican cockfighting and the Chinese military playing YMCA for President Trump, okay? Those are surreal things, and when those things start coming out of your mouth, all right, that's when you know it's time for a vacation, all right? It's time for a vacation. So I'm going to do just that next week. I got to finish this show, and then tomorrow, the city of South Charleston is doing their 67th annual Armed Forces Day parade. So they've given me the keys to our sister station, 98.7 Mountain Wild, a wonderful classic rock here in Charleston. They've given me the keys to the truck that we call Mountain Mama. And so I will be in that parade tomorrow. And then on Sunday, I will do my normal shift on 98.7 The Mountain Wild, a wonderful classic rock, cheap plug, noon to 7. And after that, I am out. I am out, and I will be back the Tuesday after Memorial Day. Not that you'll even notice I'm gone, but I'm just saying I'm out. We'll take a break. Open line, West Virginia, coming up. Stay with us.

0: And now we'll go to the Metro News Anchor Desk for a check of local news. 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
1: West Virginia Metro News, I'm Jeff Jenkins. Kanawha County Sheriff's deputies, along with specially trained crews, are searching property near Big Chimney today in connection with a missing 16-year-old girl. The sheriff's office released information last week about the disappearance of Shailene Harvey, who was last seen on May 2nd. Chief Deputy Sean Snuffer says cadaver dogs are being used today.
2: There's some areas of interest that they're checking right now. So as of right now, they're still looking, still searching.
1: Harvey's stepfather, a man identified as James Truman, is in jail in connection with sexual abuse charges. We'll have more at WVMetroNews.com. A Kanawha County man will spend up the next 40 years in prison for stabbing another man to death.
3: William Selby could be behind bars for as long as 4 decades, receiving the maximum sentence for second-degree murder in the 2024 stabbing death of Nicholas Hodge Jr. Selby appeared before Kanawha County Circuit Judge Jennifer Bailey Friday, admitting to Hodge's murder after pleading guilty earlier this year.
4: And I didn't do it over money or over drugs. We was arguing over drugs, yes. But then things escalated and he started punching me in the face. And it was after that that I took my knife out and stabbed me.
3: Selby will be eligible for parole in 10 years. I'm Daniel Woods, WVMetroNews.com.
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1: Still a lot of shock and sadness in the Mercer County community after the death of 2 teenage boys in a traffic crash that took place on Thursday. We have received more information on that crash from state police today. It took place on Courthouse Road in Princeton, and 2 Princeton high school students died. They've been identified. 19-year-old Aiden King was the driver, and sources have confirmed for us that his brother, 17-year-old Price King, was also in the vehicle and died in the wreck. From the Metro News Anchor Desk, I'm Jeff Jenkins.
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1: 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Open line West Virginia, 1-800-765-TALK is the phone number. Text 304-TALK 304. Text says, I can rest assured that if I miss the morning commentary from TJ Meadows, I'm assured to hear it at least three times again.
2: Chris, politics, baseball, and the art of keeping score.
1: All right, I'm just kidding. That was just too easy. That was just too easy. And I played the clip that said Chris on it, too. So it shows you. I told you, I'm ready for vacation. 1-800-765-TALK is the phone number. Text 304-TALK 304. Text says, registered independent here. Grew up a Blue Dog Democrat and was registered Republican when I lived in Virginia. The West Virginia Republican Party is way too MAGA for my taste, so I registered independent. With the way the state Republicans are going, moderate Democrats are looking pretty good if they would stick to the issues that matter, like TJ said. You know, I was having this conversation with somebody earlier today, and I am not going to get into who the person is, because if I do, it looks like I am giving on-air endorsement to somebody. But let me just say, there is a candidate for the legislature who is a Democrat. And this person, he or she, won their primary, and they will now move on to face the Republican who sits in that seat that this person wants. And I was saying to somebody that if that person, the Democrat, were to ask me for advice, what I would say is run your race, distance yourself from the distance yourself from the National Democratic Party, and just come out and say, look, I'm an old school West Virginia Democrat. I'm a moderate, and here's what I think. I'm not AOC. I'm not any of these people. I'm just a good old boy, good old girl from whatever part of the state. That's what I would tell them to do. I don't know that they would be willing to do that, because it's not very smart sometimes to speak against the party when you have their letter after your name. But I'm just saying, that would be my advice. 1-800-765-TALK is the phone number. Text 304-TALK 304. Text says, Dave, 3 days removed from the election, please take your signs down. I will say this. The area where I live in Putnam County, the main drag, as we call it there, Taze Valley Road, was absolutely, I mean, everywhere you looked, there were political signs. And a great number, the overwhelming majority of them, were down. A lot of them were down, because polls closed at 7:30, and I got in about midnight from covering the election on our flagship here in Charleston. And when I drove down a mostly deserted Taze Valley Road at midnight, Tuesday night / Wednesday morning, the majority of the signs were already down. And then yesterday I noticed on the way home that there were just a few here. So if your signs are still out there, go get your signs. But I think so far, at least the roads that I travel, most people seem to have done a pretty decent job. Check says, RIP Judge Copenhaver, what a great man. You guys are hitting the nail on the head. Reagan conservative here. The GOP has lost their mind nationally and here in West Virginia as well. This primary strategy, and they put strategy in quotation marks, is going to backfire on them. You know, there are, again, this is anecdotal evidence, I know, but I've heard more than one Republican say that. And I think that as the gas prices continue to rise, and as we head into the summer and people's vacations start to be affected, they're just the mere matter of driving to work every day starts to get affected, and prices at the grocery store continue. Look, I understand. I'm not the guy that is going to say, well, this is the Republicans' part, this is the Democrats' part, because there's so many factors that go into it. However, people generally speaking blame the person in the White House, no matter who it is. That's what they do. Really, Dave, you hate Disney World? It's a story from a couple days ago, and I was talking about Disney and how I went as a kid, and I didn't like it because I didn't like kids. as a kid, and I wanted to be away from the kids. Tex says, another day, another Trump blunder. Just embarrassing at this point. Where are the people who said Biden was too old and feeble to be president? Well, you'll have to give me a little bit more context here, because I don't know specifically what you are referring to. 1-800-765-TALK is a phone number. Text 304-TALK-304. Texas independents who expected to vote in the primary of a party they've rejected. Are you hypocrites by registering independent? You already participated, says the texter. Tex, congratulations on your induction into the Hall of Fame, Dave. The Cowboys still suck. Well, hope springs eternal. Cowboys are going to the Super Bowl this year. Text, hey, Dave, it's your daily PO'd Republican here. You shut independents out of the primary, which we are seeing now was a huge mistake. Now you've created a divide in the party that the governor will make sure we get nothing done moving forward. May as well give the state to the Democrats, says the texter. I don't know. It just seems to me that there are, I mean, this is the understatement of the year, that there's a lot of problems within the Republican Party right now. And I don't know normally what optimistic Dave, who likes everybody to get along, was thinking. Okay, election's over. Everybody's going to get together in a room. They're going to eat ice cream. They're going to drink a case of beer, and we're going to work this thing out. And I don't think so. Based on not on the people that we've interviewed, and not in statements that have come from the governor and Senate President Randy Smith and others. Text, beautiful day in West Virginia. It'd be a great day to patch some potholes. And they've been patching a lot here in the Charleston area. I'll say that. Text says, Florida guy, Dave, never get so busy making a living that you forget to make a life. You folks that walk around acting like the world owes you a living, never forget the world owes you nothing. It was here first. All right, I'll just need a little bit more context as to what brought that on, but that's fine. Tex said, at this point, I think a group of monkeys would be better than the Republicans we have in Washington and Charleston. Oh, well, by the way, just got a text from a group of monkeys that said, stop using our name. Text, congratulations on your Hall of Fame, Dave Allen. I've been listening to you since your WVOW days in the 1990s. Great job. Well, thank you. 1-800-765-TALK is the phone number. Text 304-TALK-304. Text, TJ's commentary today is spot on. It was a good one. It was a good one indeed. Text says, just remember every time you and the governor brag on Hope Gas supporting education or donating to the WVU Coliseum, et cetera, the true supporters are the people of West Virginia paying 20% more for gas this year. Tex says, Friday vibes. I like that phrase Wilson uses. Why can't you be cool like that? Was this Dave Wilson that texted this in? I don't always get to listen to all of Talkline, but I did listen to a great deal of it today, and he did drop the term Friday vibes on more than one occasion. I kind of like it. I may steal it. By the way, if you missed today's Talkline, it is a very, very rare moment, and I don't recall exactly at what point in it that this happened, I mean, as far as the timeline goes. But I will say that Northern Dave Wilson gave about a minute or so of praise to me, Southern Dave. And I'm sure, you know, afterwards he went to his office and he banged his head against the wall about 20 times afterwards because, you know, saying, I can't believe I said that. But he said some nice things about me today. You might want to go back and listen to that and maybe, you know, write it down, record it, where you were in this moment in history when Dave Wilson, Northern Dave, said something good about me. But it was much appreciated, Northern Dave. It really, really was. Much appreciated. Your words about the Hall of Fame thing, I appreciate it. Now, don't expect me to say anything nice about you again. 1-800-765-TALK is the phone number. Text 304-TALK-304. It's a Friday edition of Open Line West Virginia. We'll take a break and come back after this.
0: We'll be right back. This is Metro News Midday. Metro News, the voice of West Virginia.
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12: Welcome back to the show, 13 away from 3 o'clock. I want to get a little breaking news here, and this is on WVMetroNews.com. Jeff Jenkins at the top of the hour and also during the 1 o'clock hour came in and told us about the story out of Kanawha County where there's property being searched for evidence in connection with a missing teenager. We can tell you this, that the Kanawha County Sheriff's Department has scheduled a news conference for 3:30 this afternoon to give an update. Now, this is on the Big Chimney area in Kanawha County where the sheriff's deputies, along with specially trained crews, are searching a property near Big Chimney in connection with a missing 16-year-old girl. Now, the sheriff's office had released information last week about the disappearance of this girl, Shaylin Chantel Harvey, who was last seen on May 2nd. And we had an interview earlier with Chief Deputy Sean Snuffer of the Kanawha County Sheriff's Department and said they executed a search warrant in the property, which is near Offutt Drive in the Big Chimney area. Quote from Snuffer talking to reporters, we are looking for any evidence that would point us to where Shaylin Harvey is, and cadaver dogs are being used. Well, the update there is that the Kanawha County Sheriff's Department has a presser scheduled for 3:30 this afternoon. We, of course, will be covering that, and we'll have more on air and online at WVMetroNews.com. 1-800-765-TALK is the phone number. Text 304-TALK 304. Text lots of talk about out-of-state money in the primary. But the reality is Delegate Vernon Crist lost because he used the West Virginia Hope Scholarship as a political tool against the governor and treated the Hope families who went to Charleston like dog doo-doo. Sidetracking the session and threatening kids' education doesn't do well at the polls, says a texter. Text says, hey, Dave, how about those Logan Wildcats? Yeah, was just reading that story that I think Greg Carey did on X. The Logan girls tennis team won their first ever state championship today, beating Charleston Catholic. My man, Coach Justin Turner, doing great things with Logan Lady Wildcats team. He's done a lot of great things with that tennis team, boys and girls, for a lot of years. And first time. So we can hang another banner for my alma mater to go with the basketball, boys and girls, and softball, and baseball, cheer, and

0: supposed to be unbiased, but it's your alma mater. You're allowed to be biased when it's your alma mater, right? 1-800-765-TALK is the phone number. Text 304-TALK-304. Text, who's doing the show when you're gone? I don't care. I really don't care. No, I'm kidding. Amanda Barron will be here in the first couple of hours while I'm on vacation next week. I understand that. Rotating group of hosts in the second hour. I believe Jeff Jenkins will set in some, and Daniel Woods will set in some. So maybe we'll just turn it over to Ryan, and we'll just get the most obscure music you can find to play it for an hour. No ska or anything like that. That would make Stephen Allen Adams very happy if we played ska. Just throwing it out there. Tech says, you guys see Trump's welcome in China? All those kids doing choreographed dances? Seems like an insult considering Trump is embroiled in a child sex trafficking ring conspiracy and killed 130 schoolgirls in his war in Iran. Kind of like they're rubbing it in his face, says a texter. Text, release the unredacted Epstein files. Quit playing war games in Iran. Tech says the government was run by a bunch of monkeys, and those were the Democrats, says a texter. I'll say this. You heard me say this before, so I'm going to be very repetitive, and plus I'm going to be very repetitive, and I'm going to repeat it again and be very repetitive. I long for the days when we can have discussions in this country about politics and not turn to whataboutism. Because anytime you get into a discussion with somebody about the high price of gas or about this or about that, it's, well, what about Biden? And to be fair, the same thing goes in reverse. Just would like it a lot better if you could just talk about your side and not have to do the whataboutism. Matter of fact, when I am elected as president or something, one of the things I'm going to do is outlaw whataboutism. It'll be outlawed. I'm kidding. I'm not going to be elected to anything. 1-800-765-TALK is the phone number. Text 304-TALK-304. Text, this is a good way to end it, by the way. Hope everyone has a great weekend and enjoy your vacation, Dave. And congratulations on going to the Hall of Fame. I do appreciate that very much. I got that news yesterday on the air, live. My co-host, Amanda Barron, tried to orchestrate a surprise, and for the most part she did, although, as I said, when I got up, as I normally do, to the top of the hour news, and I saw an entire collection, if you will, of WVRC Media Charleston people milling around in the hallway, the first thing I thought was, well, somebody ordered pizza. That's the first thing I thought. And then I saw my wife out in the middle of all of it. I said, okay, that's it. That's it. I kind of figured it out at that point, but it was a very big honor indeed. We'll wrap it up right after this.
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0: Republican Party. Tacubo, a former majority leader, says he's very displeased with all the negative campaigning that surrounded the election.
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6: Welcome back to the show. It is 3 minutes away from 3 o'clock on a Friday afternoon. Look who's here. It's Dale Cooper.
7: Hey there.
6: How you doing, man?
7: I'm doing all right, man. I'm doing all right.
6: Rocking the sport coat there. I like that look.
7: I have to match you. I can't come in here and be underdressed on your show, so I have to make sure that I look the part.
6: All right.
7: It'll come off as soon as I move over to the unserious show.
6: I understand. And Mr. Weekly has been on the vacay. He's coming back next week?
7: I suspect he might be. I don't know this for sure, but I suspect he might be back in Charleston now. I got some prep for next week from him already. So unless he's actually working down in Florida, I think he came home and started working a little early for next week.
6: All right. As I said, somebody had texted and wanted to know who was going to do the show when I was gone. I said, I don't care. I'll just go get somebody off the street and do it. But I think it's going to be a combination in the 2 o'clock hour. Of course, Amanda will still be here. But in the 2 o'clock hour, I think Jeff Jenkins, Daniel Woods, somebody, they'll throw somebody.
7: Yeah, if they absolutely need me, they can pry me in here, I guess. But they don't want me doing this too much.
6: All right. What are you guys covering today?
7: Hey, man, it's Friday. We're going to, it's Beer Friday, of course. We're going to do that. We're going to talk about the West Virginia Renaissance Festival. That is going to come up in June down in Lewisburg.
6: Mm-hmm. That's a big deal down there.
7: It is a big deal. Yeah. And I was talking to the people that run it, and they're like, you know what? Most of the business we get are from out of state. We don't get many locals. Mm-hmm. So I want to share. I'm a RenFest guy. I've been to, I don't know, 6 or 8 of them in different states. I think that they're fun. So I thought I would share that a little bit. Of course, like I said, we'll have Beer Friday. Aristotle Jones will be here for some Sounds Good West Virginia. It's going to be a good time.
6: And you guys have got a whole lot to live up to if you want to live up to Daniel Woods and I on the Sports Blitz when in the last hour we discussed not only Puerto Rican cockfighting, but also the Chinese military playing YMCA for President Trump.
7: It seems like Roy Jones Jr. got in trouble for one of those things. I'm not sure which it was.
6: So there you go. All right. I'm out of here. I am one step out the door. I'm not completely out of here on vacation because tomorrow I'm going to be in the Armed Forces Day Parade in the city of South Charleston, 67th annual. I'll be driving the mountain truck.
7: You've done that 67 years?
6: 67 years I've done that. And also on my normal shift on 98.7 to Mountain, Wild and Wonderful Classic Arkansas. After that, though, I'm out.
7: You better, man.
6: I'm gone.
7: You're the most working person I've ever seen. Take vacation, man.
6: I am. I'm taking my Hall of Fame thing with me.
7: Yeah, get your Hall of Fame butt out of here.
6: Yeah, not yet, not till October. Folks, enjoy. I will see you the Tuesday.

0: Day after Memorial Day. Till then, have fun and love somebody.
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2: He says they agreed on the straight. I'm Carmen Roberts, Fox News. President Trump is on his way home from his summit with China's President Xi and told reporters on Air Force One they agree the strait should be open, but...
3: We have a blockade that's so effective, he'd like to see it opened up. He gets about 40% of his energy or his oil from that, you know, from the strait. We get none. We don't need it.
2: The president in a White House video, and Fox's Lucas Tomlinson has more from Dubai as efforts to reopen the strait remain deadlocked.
4: During the Beijing summit, about a dozen ships made it out of the Strait of Hormuz, including some from China. It also turned violent, as you mentioned, Sandra. An Indian flagship filled with thousands of goats and sheep was sunk off the coast of Oman. All 14 crew members were rescued. The attack on the Indian ship took place while India was hosting a BRICS economic summit. Another ship was hijacked by Iranian commandos off the coast of the UAE last seen heading toward Iranian waters. And today, OPEC-free UAE announcing plans for a second oil pipeline bypassing the Strait of Hormuz, which would double export capacity beginning next year.
2: Sources tell the AP that the Pentagon is halting the Army's deployment to Poland as part of President Trump's ordered troop reduction in Europe, which initially focused on Germany. U.S. officials confirm 4,000 troops are no longer en route to Poland. A judge in Manhattan declares a mistrial in Harvey Weinstein's rape retrial.
5: This was the third attempt from Jessica Mann to put Weinstein behind bars. Mann claims Weinstein raped her at a Manhattan hotel March 18, 2013. Weinstein has maintained the encounter was consensual. Manhattan DA Alvin Bragg, in response, called Mann's bravery inspiring and said that while they are disappointed with the result, they respect the jury system.
2: Fox's Michelle Polino. 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
2: Tennessee's only Democratic congressman, Steve Cohen, announced today he's ending his bid for re-election after Republicans in his state redrew his district to favor the GOP and, he says, defeat him.
10: This new lines is nothing like the 9th district that I've represented. I've had the great honor to represent the 9th district for the last 19 and a half years. And it's been a district that is a majority African-American district.
2: And Cohen is challenging the state's redistricting in court and said he would re-enter the race if that lawsuit succeeded in restoring his old district. This is the big day at the Fed, a changing of the guard atop the Federal Reserve as Kevin Warsh gets ready to take over as chairman.
11: Despite pressure from President Trump to leave the chair position, Jay Powell stayed on until his second four-year term ended, and that's today. He said late last month, rather than leave entirely, he'd stay on the Board of Governors because of the Trump administration's initial effort to investigate cost overruns of the Federal Reserve building renovations.
2: Fox's Jessica Rosenthal. Ahead of the World Cup, New York City's turning streets near 50 schools into soccer pitches.
12: The program is going to close streets to cars and transform them into spaces where students can play soccer and do other activities. Meanwhile, across the Hudson and into New Jersey, there's been a bit of controversy, mainly all about transportation, how fans are going to get to the games, how they're going to make it to this stadium. Well, New Jersey Transit is going to be running trains to the stadium from Manhattan and vice versa. tourists, but the cost of tickets, it has drawn national headlines. The very latest from New Jersey's governor, Mikey Sherrill, saying, hey, good news. Transit is lowering ticket prices to $98 without New Jersey taxpayer money.
2: Fox's Marissa Torres. Now, that round-trip $98 fare is less than the $150 originally proposed, but still far greater than the regular fare of $13. I'm Carmen Roberts. This is Fox News.
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14: 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Partly cloudy skies this evening into tonight, low about 49. Tomorrow sunny, then turning cloudy with an afternoon thunderstorm possible, high 77. Sunday warmer with partly sunny skies, high 84. Monday it's going to be mostly sunny, very warm with an afternoon thunderstorm, high 87. And then Tuesday sun and clouds with a couple of late thunderstorms possible, high 86.
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15: Well, I believe it's Friday. Thanks for tuning in to Metro News Hotline. I'm Dale Cooper. I'll be here for the next 2 hours and 54 minutes getting you ready for your weekend. And then Monday at 3:06, the Grand Poobah himself, Dave Weekly, will be back on these very airwaves. But thanks for tuning in, hopefully throughout the week and today. Getting you ready for the weekend. Of course, it's always fun on Hotline. It's hashtag Beer Friday. That does mean that Pat Strader will be along a little bit later on. And we got all kinds of things that we're going to do today. Greg Carey is going to be first up. We're going to get to him in just a little bit here. Of course, West Virginia won the first game of the three-game set against TCU last night in baseball. That means that they're a half game back of Kansas right now, depending on other outcome. They're looking to try to get at least a share of the Big 12 regular season title, which would give them a first-round seed. They got their two aces going back-to-back, so we're going to talk to Greg about that, setting the scene for us tonight, where there's first pitch at 6:30. So we'll get a little bit of a scene setter from Greg as far as that one goes, and then we'll be rooting for the Mountaineers in baseball throughout this weekend. That's always something fun to do. It has become that way anyway. Pat Schrader will be here for Beer Friday. We're going to talk about West Virginia Ren Festival, the Renaissance Festival that takes place down in Lewisburg. We're going to talk about that coming up in the 5 o'clock hour. Dawn Kininger is one of the co-founders of that. That's been going on forever. She's been in the business for a long time. Looking forward to talking about that. I've been to some Renaissance festivals in my time. I've been to quite a few, as a matter of fact. And so I'm looking forward to talking to Dawn about that. I talked to him a little bit, and apparently most of the business they get, which is quite a bit, they do a lot of economic activity in the area in southern West Virginia, down there in the Lewisburg area. They track quite a bit of economic activity, thousands of visitors that come through, but they're most from out of state, not a whole lot of in-state visitors in comparison. So we're going to talk about that and what's going on down in Lewisburg. We'll do some in or out, of course, in the 5 o'clock hour with special guest Aristotle Jones. He's going to join us at 5:33 anyway for Sounds Good West Virginia. So if you ask me, you know, that sounds like a pretty good show. We're going to have some music. We're going to talk about a Renaissance Festival. We're going to talk about West Virginia baseball that's really ascendant right now. And we'll have a little beer and music talk. Everything's going to sound pretty good, I think. Ryan Nicholson is my producer today. Yet again, I appreciate you hanging out with me here, Ryan.
16: Yes.
15: It's going to be, I think we're going to make it all right.
16: Yeah, I hope so.
15: Yeah, we only have a couple hours left to pull this sled through the finish line and wrap it up for the week. Looking forward to doing that. Any big wishes for the weekend, big plans, anything like that?
16: No, I just wish for it to be quiet, you know?
15: Do you just mean in general? Or
16: yeah, in general.
15: You don't like to be, like you want to be in your house and to be completely silent? Or
16: I guess just uneventful.
15: Yeah, okay. Well, okay. I see what you mean. Now, I thought you meant, like, literally quiet, like you didn't want to hear anything, like a sensory deprivation
16: thing. If I hear a single bird chirping outside my window, I'm going to throw something at it.
15: You don't want it to be too nice out here.
16: No, not too nice.
15: That's true. Let's go ahead and get a Metro News news update, and then we'll set the question of the day, take a break, and then come back and talk to Greg Carey about West Virginia baseball. Jeff Jenkins has joined me from the Metro News newsroom. How are you doing today, Jeff? I'm going to learn that one of these days.
17: Yeah, hey, Coop. I'm doing okay. How you doing?
15: I'm doing all right. I can't complain too much. It's a nice Friday out here, I think, in most of the state. Certainly here in Charleston, it's been a nice day.
17: It is. At the website, wvmetronews.com, there's going to be a news conference at the bottom of the hour in downtown Charleston. In connection with this story, it's our lead story now on the website. There was a 16-year-old girl that was reported missing last week. She reported missing on the 4th. She hadn't been seen since the 2nd. And sheriff's deputies have been investigating that, you know, missing persons. And as they were interviewing her stepfather a few days after he had reported her missing, they're interviewing her stepfather. And according to a criminal complaint, which we have, he admitted to some sex crimes involving the girl. And then deputies continued to look for the girl, had not found her. And then they got some tips from some neighbors out in that area, in the Big Chimney area, and they began a search of the property today. And now they're having, and so we went out to where the property is, and there were reporters out there. We talked to the police, to the sheriff's deputies, and now they've called a 3:30 news conference for an update on that case. So not sure if they found something. We'll know at 3:30, and of course we'll update our story at wvmetronews.com, and we'll see what the update is, but they've called the news conference for downtown Charleston. We'll have that. Wow. Also at the website, there's a strike. There's a strike involving some Teamsters members. Again, their union members are they drive for a beer distributor, and it's called the Beverage Market, and they haven't been able to come to an agreement on a contract. And they had authorized a strike. In the last few days, they actually are now on strike. So we've got an update on that story also at wvmetronews.com. Brad McElhaney's posted a couple of stories this afternoon in connection with some legal cases we've been following, including an update on the Greenbrier case.
15: Oh, my.
17: The future of the Greenbrier. There's an updated story there and an updated story on the Department of Justice and as they continue to go after voter information in West Virginia. There's a new development in that case that's at the website. And also another tragic story that we've been following since yesterday, the wreck in Princeton involving the two Princeton high school students.
15: Oh, yeah.
17: And we have a little more information, including the names. The older brother, they were brothers. The older brother was 19 years old. The state police did release a little bit more information about the wreck today. So we also have that at the website.
15: So, oh, man, it is a lot of stuff going on. Some really heavy stories that's going on around here right now, unfortunately, but those are the things you got to report on and got to get resolved. So WVMetroNews.com throughout the day. Jeff, appreciate you checking on that. End of news real quick. At least the Reds got one back yesterday.
17: Got one back.
15: Scored a bunch of runs.
17: Play the Ohio Cup series starting tonight.
15: Why does Cleveland always start that thing off so nasty? They always post something like on social media. Now they're like, where is Cincinnati at? And you know, like pretending like they don't know where it is and stuff like that. I mean, that's the rivalry, right? Sure. I mean, that's you got to play into it. So we'll see how it goes. Hopefully they can right the ship a little bit.
17: We'll see.
15: Thanks a lot, Jeff. I appreciate it. Let's go ahead and let's set our question of the day before we get out of here. Because I have a question about the question of the day. I have an idea that we might have some folks out there that has some stuff to share. So our question of the day today is, I promise I'll get to it. If you've ever watched Married with Children, you know Al Bundy, the shoe salesman, also 4 touchdowns in 1 game for Polk High, and he'll tell you about it whether you asked him to or not. And here's the thing, we all know an Al Bundy. In fact, a lot of us might be one. You know that one game where everything clicked, the play where nobody saw coming, the moment that you were for that one shining moment? Absolutely unstoppable. So I want to hear your Al Bundy moment. What's the sports memory from your younger days that you still tell? You can text 304-825-5304. 304-TALK 304. You can send that over to us there on the text line, and we'll read those throughout the day today. 304-825-5304. What is your Al Bundy moment? What are you still cashing in on this year of 2026? Chris, you got any?
18: Oh, yeah. I got 6 sacks in a game one time.
15: Yeah, the Chris Lawrence from the Metro News and West Virginia Outdoors. Now, that's that 6 sacks in a game is talking some stuff there.
18: It's the Irvington Rebels, who no longer exist. They were like the weak sister of the conference, and it was one of those games where you knew you were going to get a lot of playing time because the starters are going to be out quick. I was like a sophomore.
15: Yeah, yeah.
18: And then when I got in there, I realized how weak the guy in front of me was, And after a couple of hits, he wanted no part of me, and I was just pinning my ears back. And that poor quarterback, every time he turned around, I was in the backfield hitting him and just destroying him. It was the game of my life.
15: Yeah,
18: I've never had that much fun playing football before or since.
15: I have a similar one, but Ryan, because we've had the debate on this program before about video games being esports being sports, I have to ask you as well. Do you have a sports moment that you like to share?
19: No.
15: I tried.
18: It was a scrub at video games? Is that what you're saying?
15: No, I don't know.
16: I'm not bad at video games. I'm just not, like, I've never, like, entered into a tournament for one.
15: You've never, like, okay, that's okay. I just thought I'd check. I didn't want to leave you out. You know?
16: I consistently beat all of my friends, but I'd still...
15: You want to call them out by name? That'll work.
16: I don't want to dox them on the air.
15: Okay.
18: I used to be pretty good at RBI. Remember that?
15: Oh, yeah,
18: that
15: for
18: game
15: sure.
18: On, what was it, Nintendo?
15: Oh, yeah.
18: Oh, yeah, I'd wear that thing out in college I probably should have been studying English or something.
15: I go all the way back to Micro League and Earl Weaver baseball when talking about computer sims and baseball and stuff like that, but...
18: Well, I did have the Atari 2600, so I went back that far. But it finally reached a point where I was just like, the technology has passed up my ability to grasp it.
15: So I have I have about 3 minutes here. So I have a somewhat funny story about I don't have many Al Bundy moments. Not like after junior high. I had some pretty good games. I don't want to go all the way back to junior high, though. I had some pretty good games for...
18: Oh, come on, man.
15: You know, I had like a multi-sack interception game for Horace Mann junior high.
18: Holy cow.
15: Back then. But you know, we won't go back that far. At Capitol, you know, I was the first, part of the first folks that went to Capitol. So as a sophomore, I was the first sophomore class at Capitol, the first class to go through 3 years at Capitol back when high school was just 3 years.
18: You and Todd Robinson hanging out.
15: He was a senior back then. And he plays a little bit of a role in this, a small one. But I was on the JV team. You know, I mean, I wasn't good. I wasn't going to crack into those all-stars from Charleston High and for Stonewall. But there was a game my sophomore year that was, I think it was against St. Albans or Nitro. I can't remember. I think it was at Crawford Field. I think it was in St. Albans. I think it was against St. Albans High School. I had a game where I just went bananas. And the best bananas thing is I did is I read a couple screenplays. One of them I tackled for like a 6-yard loss, and the other one I picked off. I went right out of bounds, but I picked off and got the ball back. But I had like, I don't know, like 4 tackles for loss, a sack, an interception. I just went bonzo.
18: Isn't that the greatest feeling on earth?
15: Yeah, yeah. And Coach Drummond, who was the JV coach at the time for Capitol, like, I guess, like, kind of put the word in, hey, this kid was out there just wearing the other team out. We should give him a look. You know, maybe we got something here, you know? I'm assuming that must be the conversation that happened behind the coach's doors, because come practice the next Monday, suddenly... Welltale, why don't you get out there and get some reps? And so I'm like getting reps with the second team, not the one like the second team going up against the first team, like on offense versus defense and stuff like that. Man, I got wore out so bad. I mean, it was Todd Robinson, it was Joel Chapman, it was all these big old I got wore out, man. Welltale, get back to the bench.
18: Go get Todd some water.
15: Yeah, exactly. So that was pretty much my Al Bundy moment. One really good JV game that got me embarrassed in practice the following Monday.
18: At least you got noticed. Yeah, you know, right. At least they knew your name.
15: That's right. Yeah. And then the very next JV game, I forgot my jersey and had to wear a sack.
18: I remember a dude, we went on the road one time, and this one dude, he forgot his shoulder pads. How do you forget your shoulder pads? It's like the biggest piece of equipment in the bag.
15: I'm not going to lie. It sounds like something I would have done. I don't know. Man, I was cursed.
18: And they were killing him, too, because the next year, somebody said, hey, Russ, don't forget your uniform. Like the entire thing. So, yeah, they gave him, he lived hard for that. That was a legacy he couldn't live down.
15: That's Chris Lawrence from the Morning News, West Virginia Outdoors. You're listening to Metro News Hotline. I'm going to go ahead and take a little bit of an early break right now. Greg Carey's going to join me when we come back. West Virginia had that big win against TCU last night in baseball. That means they're a step closer to trying to negotiate at least a tie in the regular season of the Big 12. He's going to set the stage for Game 2, which is going to come up tonight. West Virginia's got one of their big aces on the mound, so we're going to learn all about that when we come back.
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15: Hey now, it is 24 minutes past the hour. You're listening to Metro News Hotline. I'm Dale Cooper. Thanks for tuning in on this Friday, May the 15th. Let's go to the phone lines right away. I want to talk to Greg Carey from Metro News, who's been covering the Mountaineer baseball team. A really nice win last night, West Virginia against TCU, number 9 West Virginia. This is going for the

0: quest to try to get to at least a tie in the regular season of the Big 12 standings. Greg joins us now. How you doing today, Greg?
1: I'm well. How you doing?
0: I'm doing very well. Appreciate you joining us. I know that you're a busy guy covering all of this stuff, but I got to tell you, last night's game was, as a longtime baseball fan, I love seeing games like last night. You know, everybody loves the long ball, but you get great pitching, you get really good defense, and then you manufacture yourself a couple runs and win the game. It looked pretty good last night.
1: Yeah, it all starts again with the tremendous pitching from Ian Korn, making only his second start this year, but as we know, he's been a long reliever. He's been exceptional and very valuable to this West Virginia team. Last night, he gets put into a starting spot. He goes six innings. He throws 100 pitches, wiggles his way really out of the only jam that he was in with a couple strikeouts at a key spot, which is exactly what West Virginia needed. And West Virginia didn't produce a ton of offense. You know, only four hits. They did draw all four walks. And I think, again, that's where the success starts with this team is – largely with its starting pitching and an ability to throw strikes. And you look over the nine innings of last night's win, Ian Korn pitches six, Carson Estridge goes the final three, the two of them combine to issue no walks, and West Virginia draws four, and that kind of stuff makes a large difference in the outcome.
0: Yeah, it was a very tidy game and well played. Very very good win by West Virginia. And if you wondered last night with TCU's pitcher, their preseason all conference pitcher that was coming back last night, that did do a good job with West Virginia's bats. There's no question that he pitched a good game, just not good enough. That was the matchup that TCU had to be looking at when you have Max Yeo on the mound tonight for West Virginia. You got to kind of favor the Mountaineers going into this game, I feel.
1: Probably so on paper. We know West Virginia is going to think that they have a good chance to beat any opponent with Max Yeo pitching. And, you know, he's been sensational. He's the Big 12 leader in ERA for a reason. I guess, you know, perhaps if there's one slight concern, it would maybe just be that he is coming off a complete game where he threw basically a career high in pitches. So obviously they gave him a little bit of extra rest in terms of not starting him in game one of this series. But he does go again on his usual Friday night spot that we've now seen him in for the better part of the last couple weeks here. And really, you know, TCU, after being shut out, maybe you say the law of averages dictates they'll put together some more hits and at-bats tonight, better at-bats tonight. So chances are they're probably not going to get shut out again. But let's not forget, this is a West Virginia team that's recorded six shutouts this year, seven other times they've held their opponent to one run. So again, it all goes back to the dominant pitching. A lot of those starts have been by Max Yeo. A lot of the others have been from Chance and Cole, and he'll be on the mound tomorrow.
0: On the other side of this, of course, West Virginia is just barely chasing Kansas for at least a share of the Big 12 title. What's going on the other side of this equation right now this weekend with Kansas?
1: Yeah, Kansas won game one last night, 9-6. So the Jayhawks took care of business. They maintain a one-game lead over West Virginia in the Big 12. By winning last night, West Virginia assures itself of at least a share of second place. They are two games ahead of both Arizona State and Central Florida. In the event of a two-way tie, West Virginia does win the tiebreaker with Arizona State by virtue of their series win. However, UCF won two out of three in Morgantown earlier this season, so the Golden Knights would get the edge there in the case of a two-way tie. If West Virginia wins one more game, then neither Arizona State or Central Florida can catch them. In order to win the Big 12, you probably figure you're going to have to win these next two and get one game to go BYU's way against Kansas, because odds dictate that the Jayhawks probably aren't going to lose two in a row to BYU. But let's not forget, there's still a lot to play for even if you don't win the Big 12. I mean, West Virginia sweeps this series and Kansas does the same. West Virginia will not be Big 12 champion, but it will certainly bolster its chances of being one of the 16 hosts in the NCAA tournament.
0: Yeah, man, that's of course what we're hoping for. I know that some folks are projecting them for that to be a real possibility, and I would like to see it happen. That would be a real exciting time in Morgantown. Greg, I know you're busy. You're covering a lot of stuff for Metro News. You can follow Greg along at wvmetronews.com. Greg, appreciate your time today. We'll catch up with you later on and find out how the Mountaineers did.
1: Sounds good. You guys have a good night.
0: Appreciate it. You too. That's Greg Carey, once again, from Metro News. You can find out more at wvmetronews.com. Just the best coverage over there between him and Joe Percato and all of our reporters. You can find all kinds of great coverage about our regional sports here. Well, that's going to get us transitioned into the bottom of the hour. We're going to get a news update here. On the other side of this, it's going to be time to do a little Sound of Sports. Sound of Sports is going to have some highlights from that West Virginia TCU game last night. Also some Major League highlights and some hockey highlights as well. And then I believe that Mr. Nicholson has a video game report for us at 3:45. So you have some nice, juicy variety to tear into once we come back from this news break. So we'll take a break and be back right after this. I'm Dale Cooper, and you're listening to Hotline on Metro News. Metro News is the voice of West Virginia.

0: West Virginia Metro News, I'm Jeff Jenkins. The Kanawha County Sheriff's Department has a news conference set for later this hour in connection with the search for a 16-year-old girl missing since last week. Cadaver dogs are being used earlier today in the Big Chimney area to search for Shaylin Harvey. Chief Deputy Sean Snuffer.
1: Can't go into the evidence that prompted us here, but I can tell you there's some witnesses that led us here. Some neighbors have called in and led us back to the property.
0: The girl's stepfather, 52-year-old James Truman, first reported her missing. He was later arrested after allegedly admitting to sex crimes involving the girl. We're learning more about a tragic accident this week in Mercer County.
2: West Virginia State Police have identified the teenage driver who died in a crash in Princeton. Troopers say 19-year-old Aiden King of Bluefield crossed the line into oncoming traffic and collided with a Mountaineer Transit Authority bus on Courthouse Road in Princeton early Thursday morning. The collision claimed the life of Aiden King and a juvenile passenger. Sources indicate that deceased passenger was King's younger brother, Price King, age 17. The bus driver, 77-year-old Jackson Clark, was flown to a nearby hospital for treatment. State Police accident reconstruction teams continue their investigation. I'm Chris Lawrence, WVMetroNews.com.
0: Additional defense witnesses today in the murder trial of Timothy Kennedy on trial after the June 2023 shooting death of State Police Sergeant Corey Maynard. Looks like the trial will stretch into a third week. 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
0: The WVU School of Medicine will graduate its class of 2026 next hour at the Hope Coliseum in Morgantown. That's the third commencement ceremony of the day. There are nine between today and on Sunday at WVU. The Marshall women's softball team is playing right now in the NCAA tournament, taking on Arizona in the Durham, North Carolina regional. The NCAA tournament is a double elimination tournament. We'll have coverage of the game later today at our website. From the Metro News Anchor Desk, I'm Jeff Jenkins.
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0: 3:33, you're listening to Metro News Hotline. I'm Dale Cooper. On this Friday, in Charleston anyway, it was beautiful today. Absolutely warm outside. I think lower mid-70s, sunny, a little bit of a breeze. Very, very nice day in downtown Charleston. Hopefully it's nice wherever you are. I think a lot of the state had some pretty nice weather today. Tomorrow in the Kanawha Valley anyway, it's going to be hot. It's going to be in the 90s on Saturday and Sunday, I believe, with rain. So we go straight from kind of cool spring weather straight into a nice, hot, humid summer day. I'm not going to complain about the heat, though. It was awful cold this winter, so we can live with that as far as I'm concerned. Want to do the Sound of Sports here in just a second. Ryan's coming up with a video game report here in about 10 minutes or so. And then at the top of the hour, we're going to do a little buy or sell. We're a little down on staff this week. Of course, Dave Weekly is out of town, and then Matt Murphy is as well. And so I have recruited Rob Reel from Up Reel Early on Superstar Country 96.1. He's a frequent guest on the program with the various things that he's involved with for our company, usually charity events and things along those lines. But he's been on he was just on last week to share a great story about Ted Turner. So he's coming back today to participate in buy sell with us. So Rob will join us at the top of the 4 o'clock hour before we get into Beer Friday at the bottom of the 4 o'clock hour. And then we're going to talk about the West Virginia Renaissance Festival that's coming up in the month of June, weekends in the month of June. And we're going to talk about that at the top of the 5 o'clock hour before we get out of here with Aristotle Jones. So I think we're going to have a good time. I'm really looking forward to bringing the show to you today. But before we get along, I want to get our question of the day out again, because I have a feeling that you guys have some really good answers to this, and I want to read them on the air. I want to give your moment a larger audience. So the question of the day today is, if you've ever watched Married with Children, you know Al Bundy, shoe salesman, 4 touchdowns in 1 game for Polka, and he'll tell you about it whether you asked or not. We all know an Al Bundy. In fact, we might be one. And so what I want to know is, what is your Al Bundy moment? The sports memory from your younger days that you still tell. You can text it to me at 304-825-5304, 304-TALK-304, and I'll read these off as we go throughout the day today. We got to do the Sound of Sports here coming up in just a second. I'll give you a little bit of a teaser with some of the responses that we've got from the 304-444. I had a walk-off grand slam in the championship game of our church softball league. It was also controversial because it was right at the left field foul marker, but was ruled fair. Our opponents were not pleased, but we were all very happy. That's exactly the kind of thing that I want to hear. Whatever your brag is, I want to hear it. So send it over to me at 304-825-5304. Let's go ahead and do the Sound of Sports. Sound of Sports today, we're going to start college baseball. We just heard from Greg Carey, so we're going to talk about that game yesterday where West Virginia beat TCU by a final score of 2-1. Ian Korn was brilliant in just his second start of the season, pitching 6 scoreless innings and allowing 6 hits while striking out 6 to blank TCU 2-0 and extend West Virginia's winning streak to 8.
1: Kramer on the shortstop side of the bag, and here's a shot into left. That's going to get the run home. The catch made by Griffin. And Gravlin will cross the plate. It's 2-0 West Virginia.
0: I think I unfortunately had those reversed. Was that, let's see, do we have 2 clips there for West Virginia back-to-back? Oh, I see him right there. Okay, let's do this then. That was West Virginia's RBI that they got in where Matt Graveline was brought in to score the second run of West Virginia's inning and to put them up 2-0. Going back to Ian Korn for just a moment, he was brilliant. He got into a little trouble in the 6th inning and ended up striking out back-to-back batters to secure the lead for West Virginia that they went on to hold.
1: Korn checks the runners. Here it comes. Ian Korn was strikeout number 6-2 in the 6th inning after TCU puts 2 runners on base.
0: Yeah, so that was my fault for reversing those. I don't know what happened, Ryan. Thanks for doing that, though. So that now we see what happened. TCU was out hit West Virginia 7-4, but couldn't convert. West Virginia remains half a game behind Kansas in the Big 12 standings. I think that's a full game now since Kansas won. Game 2 is tonight at 6:30 with ace Max Yale on the mound against TCU's Lance Davis. Moving over to Major League Baseball now, the Pirates were hosting the Rockies yesterday. Pittsburgh wins by a score of 7-2. Pittsburgh jumped on Chase Dahlander early. 5 hits and 3 runs in the first inning, and Dahlander lasted just 1 frame. Ryan O'Hearn went 3-for-4 with a homer and 2 RBI, and Indy Rodriguez added 2 RBI. Carmen Midlowski went five innings for the win, and Mason Montgomery struck out the side in the ninth to close it out.
2: Boy, that one is hit very well. And O'Hearn sends one out of here. Two-run shot. Already the Pirates up 3-0.
0: Pittsburgh took two of three in the series and head home to host Philadelphia tonight. Colorado opens a series at home against Arizona. Nationals at the Reds. Cincinnati won that game yesterday. It was they win 15-1, although Washington dominated mostly in the series. Cincinnati demolished Washington, however, in the rubber game. 14 hits, 15 runs, a complete beatdown as far as the Reds go. However, didn't really save the first two games of the series. J.J. Bidet hit two home runs and drove in six. Matt McClain went deep with two RBI, and Dane Myers added a three-run shot. Chase Burns was dealing six shutout innings, seven strikeouts. Washington's Foster Griffin couldn't get it through the fourth, allowing nine runs on seven hits. Here's Bleday's two-run homer.
3: And Bleday, high fly, right field. Weimer working his way back.
0: The Reds lost the series 2-1. Cincinnati opens at Cleveland tonight for the Battle of Ohio. Washington heads home to host Baltimore. And looking over to the Cardinals, they were taking on the Athletics, the nameless Athletics. St. Louis gets a win by a score of 5-4. St. Louis took 2-3 in Sacramento to come from behind win. Oakland led 4-3 in the seventh before Jordan Walker's two-run homer in the ninth off of Ryan Stanek put the Cardinals ahead for good. Victor Scott also went deep for St. Louis.
4: Swing and a drive. Victor Scott has just left the building. A long homer. Boy, did he need that. A bomb to the berm, and we are tied one apiece.
0: Victor Scott, of course, the former West Virginia baseball player, speaking of the Mountaineer baseball team. Both clubs open up a new series tonight. St. Louis hosts Kansas City, and Oakland hosts San Francisco. Speaking of the Giants, they were at the Dodgers last night. Dodgers finally get one here, 5-2 over San Francisco, and ended up winning the series. I thought they were behind on them. Ended up winning the series with that win. Emmett Sheehan went six innings, allowing two runs and striking out six for the win. Teoscar Hernandez went 3-4 with two doubles, and Will Smith hit a solo home run. Alex Call delivered a two-run pinch hit single in the sixth that blew it wide open.
4: Sprays it to right field, sinking fast. It's down for a hit. Muncy is in. Hernandez behind him. He's safe. And the Dodgers are back in front. Call going for second. He's got that safely, too.
0: Tanner Scott closed it out with two strikeouts. Dodgers host Angels tonight. Giants open up at Oakland. Going over to Boston, the Phillies were visiting. Philadelphia ended up winning this series, and Kyle Schwarber with a two-run home run in the eighth inning off reliever Tyler Samdomingo. Luis Lizardo was brilliant, six scoreless innings, four strikeouts. Duran struck out the side in the ninth for the save.
5: That one's hit well. Deep to right field. Abreu's going back. It is going to be long gone. Two-run home run for Kyle Schwarber. Lefty on lefty. It's the first run allowed by Samaniego this year, and the Phillies have taken the lead.
0: The Red Sox at Braves, Phillies at the Pirates. That's Jesus Lizardo, of course, for the Phillies. Going over to the NHL playoffs, the Golden Knights at the Ducks. Well, I was kind of hoping that Anaheim might be a little bit of a Cinderella story in bouncing back after their late-season struggles, but it wasn't going to happen. Vegas closed out Anaheim with a dominant performance last night, scoring three times in the first period and never looking back. Pavel Dorofeev was again the catalyst with two goals. His series has been extraordinary.
4: Just about 3 minutes gone in the third period of Game 6. Vegas leads the best of seven series, 3-2. A steal, a shot, they score! A stinging wrister by Pavel Dorofeev. In the right place at the right time, he continues his impressive run. and Vegas has a 4-1 lead.
0: Vegas outshot Anaheim 21-32, but shot just 23.8% to Anaheim's 3.1%, 31%. The Golden Knights advance to the Western Conference Finals to face Colorado. Game one is to be determined. That's it as far as the sound of sports go. I want to remind you the Salengo Law Hotline question of the day. If you've ever watched Married with Children, you know Al Bundy. 4 touchdowns, 1 game, Polka. What's your Al Bundy moment? I want to know what sports memory you're still cashing in on years later. Text it over to me at 304-825-5304. We're going to come back with a video game report from Ryan. 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
10: It is 12 minutes until the top of the hour. Top of the 4 o'clock hour is coming right up. You're listening to Metro News Hotline. Thanks for tuning in yet again. I'm Dale Cooper, and Ryan Nicholson is joining me from the other side of the glass, my producer. And I think Ryan has a video game report today.
11: Yes, I do.
10: What you got going on? What's happening?
11: All right, so we got some fun news. Fun news for a Friday. So Bobby Prince, he was a video game composer in the early 90s. And he composed the soundtrack for the hit video game Doom. And that soundtrack was just inducted into the United States Library of Congress. And I do have a sample of some of his music right here.

0: that is the first soundtrack, the first track on the Doom soundtrack, E1M1 at Doom's Gate. And this is just a sample of what's been inducted into the U.S. Library of Congress. It was early 90s music, so it was using mostly MIDI software on the game was released on MS-DOS software, so very early computer stuff.
1: You know, it's really wild when you came to me with this. I was very surprised because I was reading about this earlier. In fact, I had it in my notes for the first couple days today, and then it kind of fell off the trending charts, and so I just decided it was something maybe we could talk about later or if it came up or whatever. But it's really surprising because other songs that were selected this year included Taylor Swift's 1989, Beyonce's Single Ladies, Jose Feliciano's Feliz Navidad, Reba McEntire's Rumor Has It, Chaka Khan's I Feel For You, Weezer's Blue Album, the original cast recording of Chicago,

0: mean, you would not think that one thing is like the other.
1: Yeah.
0: But this is very similar to where when we had the discussion, was it last, I think it was it last Friday? I can't remember, about Angry Birds.
1: Yeah.
0: And they went into the Video Game Hall of Fame.
1: Yes.
0: And I think much for the same reason, right? Doom was a trendsetter when it comes to video game music.
1: Yes. And this isn't the first video game soundtrack that's been inducted. The Super Mario Brothers soundtrack and the soundtrack for Minecraft have both been inducted into the Library of Congress. And honestly, those were good stepping stones for the video game industry. So I'm not surprised that they're getting recognition, even though it's, what, 23 years after it came out?
0: When you told me we were doing this, I did a little research.
1: 33 years, I should say.
0: So there was one piece that I found that I thought was pretty interesting. Composer Bobby Prince, a practicing lawyer who moonlighted as a game music composer, built the soundtrack using MIDI technology like you talked about, and took inspiration from a stack of CDs loaned to him by the game's chief designer, including Alice in Chains, Pantera, and Metallica. Mm-hmm. A lawyer making heavy metal-inspired video game music is pretty sweet.
1: That's
0: not bad. So, off the top of your head, what's a Hall of Fame worthy soundtrack to a video game that you like?
1: I would say the Baldur's Gate 3 soundtrack is really good. I'm blanking on the guy's first name, but his last name is Salislav, I believe. He's a great European composer. The new Doom soundtrack for Doom Eternal by Mick Gordon, that one's stellar. He uses a digital synthesizer on a lawnmower because he wasn't allowed to use guitar for whatever reason. So he had to get very creative. But both of those are really good soundtracks.
0: It'll be interesting to see how that goes, because I know that more and more you see more and more crossover musicians as well. You see, like, mm-hmm. some people that are rock or pop artists or something like that, lending either instrumentals or sometimes voice songs, things along those lines. There's a huge, like we've made the point on this program, we try to make the legitimacy of the video game industry is only bolstered by the fact of, just like television before it, the people that start getting involved. It used to be that TV was like the little sister or little brother of cinematic movies, and now they're more or less on equal footing. When people start getting involved, those things start coming. Commercials, even.
1: Yeah.
0: When you think about it, it used to be if you wanted to make a commercial and you were a Hollywood star, you went overseas or you went to Asia to have it done. And now it's like it's front and center. So it's all coming along.
1: Yeah, and video games are getting, they're basically commissioning music from pre-established bands. Like the most recent Alan Wake game had a house band basically called the Old Gods of Asgard, and Red Dead Redemption 2 got a bunch of songs from D'Angelo before he passed, unfortunately. But still, it's just nice to see recognition for the industry.
0: Yeah, man. That's good stuff. That's good stuff. Thanks for that. I appreciate that. Ron Nicholson with our video game report. Before we get out of here, I wanted to remind you one last time about our question of the day. Slango Law question of the day is, I want to know your Al Bundy moment. What's your sports memory that you're still cashing in all these years later? From the 304-474 fourth quarter down by three, I intercepted a pass and ran it back 47 yards for a touchdown and made the coach cry. Yeah, from the 304-831, hit three home runs in one game my junior year. My dad was in the stands, and I could hear him hollering from the plate. Oh, he passed away 2 years ago, and that's still my favorite day. Thank you for sharing. I appreciate that. So you can share as well. Let me know your Al Bundy moment. 304-825-5304 is the text line number. We're going to go ahead and take a break. We'll be back to wrap up hour number one on a Friday right after this. This is Hotline on Metro News.
2: 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With your WJLS News Network news update, here is Fred Persinger II.
3: Fayette County driver suffered serious injuries Thursday after a crash in the Robson area. According to the Fayette County Sheriff's Department, deputies responded to the scene near the intersection of Coles Road and Deepwater Mountain Road on May the 14th. Investigators say a white Honda Ridgeline traveled off the roadway and onto nearby railroad tracks, striking railroad property and signs before overturning into a creek. Emergency crews had to free the driver from the wreckage. The victim was later flown by medical helicopter to a Charleston area hospital because of the severity of the injuries. The crash remains under investigation by the Fayette County Sheriff's Department. A Raleigh County woman is facing felony charges after investigators later say she intentionally struck a man with her vehicle and then fled the scene. According to a criminal complaint, deputies responded to Prosperity Road near Deering Drive following reports of an assault. Investigators say Joanna Lowry allegedly followed another vehicle from an earlier disturbance in Beckley into a church parking lot on Prosperity Road. Witnesses and video evidence reportedly show an argument taking place before Lowry allegedly accelerated forward and struck Larry Lyons with her vehicle, causing injuries. Authorities say Lyons was standing still at the time and did not pose an immediate threat. Deputies also allege Lowry left the scene without providing aid or information. She's charged with unlawful assault and leaving the scene of an accident involving personal injury. A Beckley man was arrested after West Virginia State Police say a 3-year-old child was found wandering alone in the middle of a roadway. According to investigators, Raleigh County 911 received a call around 5:30 Sunday evening reporting a small child walking alone Tolbert Farm Road. Troopers say a witness found the child riding a push bike in the roadway while traffic was actively traveling through the area. The witness reportedly kept the child safe for about 15 minutes before contacting 911. Investigators say the child's stepfather, identified as Carl Harvey, later arrived and walked the child back toward the residence on Haymarket Drive. Harvey allegedly told troopers the child had been riding a bike near the home while he was outside in the yard. According to the complaint, Harvey also admitted to using narcotics a few days earlier. Troopers say another witness told investigators this was not the first time the child had been seen wandering outside alone. The child was later placed in the temporary custody of a grandmother, and Harvey was arrested and taken to the state police detachment in Beckley. A Fayetteville man is in custody following what authorities describe as an active shooter investigation on Thursday in Fayette County. Sheriff Jess McMullen says deputies responded to a business on Wolf Creek Road after reports of a man armed with a handgun inside the building. Law enforcement quickly secured the area and evacuated the business while a brief shelter-in-place order was issued nearby. Authorities say the suspect, identified as 32-year-old Max David Johnson of Fayetteville, was taken into custody without incident. No injuries were reported. West Virginia State Police have released additional information regarding Thursday's fatal crash involving a Bluefield area transit bus in Mercer County. According to investigators, a vehicle carrying 19-year-old Aiden King of Bluefield and a juvenile passenger crossed into the oncoming lane and collided with the transit bus in the Princeton area. State police say both King and minor passenger was pronounced dead at the scene. The driver of the Bluefield area transit bus was flown by medical helicopter for further treatment. The crash happened Thursday morning on Courthouse Road near the Route 460 intersection. If you see news happening, text news to 35651 to submit a tip. That's your news update. I'm Fred Pershing of the Second.
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1: Metro News Hotline, thanks for tuning in. Wrapping up hour number one. Man, that was a really quick first hour. Thanks for tuning in today. Really appreciate you being on board. I think we're going to have a good show for you today. Don't forget our hotline question of the day today, which is, I want to know your Al Bundy moment. Your Al Bundy moment, 304-825-5304. We're starting to get some responses in now. Let's see. From the 304-685, I bowled a 289 in the state junior tournament in 94. One pin kept me from a perfect game. I'm 51 years old, and I think about that pin every single day. So I want to hear your Al Bundy moment too. 304-825-5304. That's 304-TALK-304. We'll have a great couple hours left. At the top of the 4 o'clock hour, we're going to play some buy-sell with Ryan Nicholson and Rob Reel from 96.1's Superstar Country will be here as well. We're also going to have Beer Friday at the bottom of the 4 o'clock hour and talk about the West Virginia Renaissance Festival coming up in June in the 5 o'clock hour. All of that is coming up right around the corner if you keep it right here. Thanks for tuning in today. My name is Dale Cooper, and you are listening to Hotline on Metro News, the voice of West Virginia.

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1: A win for Texas Democrats. I'm Carmen Roberts, Fox News. The all-Republican Texas Supreme Court refuses to declare that Democratic lawmakers who briefly fled the state in 2025 to block a vote on new congressional maps vacated their office.
2: Texas Governor Greg Abbott argues House Democratic Leader Gene Wu forfeited his seat, vacating it, when he and more than 50 other Democrats fled the state last year to prevent a vote on a new, more Republican-friendly congressional map. Abbott asked the all-Republican state Supreme Court to remove Wu from office. It's refusing to do that, saying essentially it's not getting involved in a dispute where there are already tools for the executive and legislative branches to resolve it, and in this case did, with political pressure and fines without judicial intervention. Wu and the other lawmakers came back in about 2 weeks, and the new map was passed and signed into law. Chris Foster, Fox News.
1: The Texas redistricting effort kicked off a cascading effort by both parties across the country to redraw voting maps ahead of this year's midterm elections as President Trump pushes the GOP to retain its slim majority in Congress. Meantime, Florida's new GOP-friendly House district maps face their first court challenge today, with attorneys representing voters arguing the map violates the state's ban on partisan gerrymandering. Judge did not say when he would rule. President Trump will be back in the U.S. tonight after wrapping up a two-day summit in Beijing with China's President Xi, where discussions were unexpectedly dominated by talk about Taiwan.
3: On Taiwan, he does not want to see a fight for independence because that would be a very strong confrontation.
1: The president in a White House video aboard Air Force One overnight. The two leaders also discussed trade and the war with Iran, but did not announce any major breakthroughs. And stocks are sliding. U.S. crude is rising. The Dow's down 537 points at this hour. U.S. crude up more than 4% at $105.57 a barrel. 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
1: North America's largest commuter rail system faces a potential shutdown as a 12:01 a.m. Saturday deadline to avert a strike draws near. The Long Island Railroad, or LIRR, which serves New York City's eastern suburbs, has spent months negotiating a new contract with labor officials representing locomotive engineers and other train workers. Phoenix police fire a sergeant accused of trying to provoke high school students during an anti-ICE protest.
9: Phoenix Police Chief Matthew Giordano saying community trust is not something we are owed. It is something we earn every day, announcing the firing of Sergeant Dustin Mullen. The move comes after an investigation into Mullen, who showed up masked and armed while off duty to an anti-ICE protest in January led by high schoolers, allegedly saying on camera he wanted students to assault him so they could be arrested.
10: My plan is legitimately to just let them all assault me and you guys arrest them all, and I will keep it on film. I also have other people filming from distance. So my goal would be to get all these kids in jail if they want to break the law.
9: Mullen's attorney has filed a lawsuit against the city, claiming the firing was politically motivated retaliation. Kristen Goodwin, Fox News.
1: Jurors deadlocked in Harvey Weinstein's rape retrial, forcing the judge to declare a mistrial today.
11: Manhattan DA Alvin Bragg said that while they are disappointed with the result, they respect the jury system. Weinstein's defense team in a statement said in part that this shows how deeply public perception and prejudice surrounding Weinstein have become embedded in society.
1: Fox's Michelle Polino. This is the third time prosecutors have sought to convict Weinstein for allegedly raping Jessica Mann in 2013. The former Hollywood mogul remains behind bars, though, for convictions on other sex crimes. And police in Nigeria say students are missing following an attack by suspected jihadi militants on a school in Borno. I'm Carmen Roberts. This is Fox News.
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1: 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Partly cloudy skies this evening into tonight, low about 49. Tomorrow sunny, then turning cloudy with an afternoon thunderstorm possible, high 77. Sunday warmer with partly sunny skies, high 84. Monday it's going to be mostly sunny, very warm with an afternoon thunderstorm, high 87. And then Tuesday sun and clouds with a couple of late thunderstorms possible, high 86.
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2: It is hour number two. How do you do? You're listening to Metro News Hotline. I am Dale Cooper. This is Metro News Hotline. It is past 4 o'clock on a Friday afternoon. We're getting you ready to go home for this weekend, and we're going to have a good time this hour getting you ready to do it. Rob Reel is going to join me here in just a second. He's from Up Real Early on Superstar Country 96.1 in Charleston, the morning show host over there. He's going to join us to play a little Vassell coming up here in just a minute. How are you doing, Rob?
3: I can't complain. Sometimes I still do. Yeah, and it's Friday.
2: So. Yeah.
3: Sure. And it's like 9 o'clock at night on a Friday for me.
2: Yeah, that's true. I know. Thank you for being here.
3: Oh, no, I'm glad to do it. From here, it's headed over to Gary Allen at Charleston Coliseum. So this is a big night in the Capital City.
2: That's right. You're going to be headed over there to represent Superstar Country 96.1. And that's going to be a good time. Ryan will join us as well to play a little Vassell. So we have a new player this week, a little bit of a different mix, you know? It'll be a good time. I'm looking forward to that.
3: Lefty coming in out of the bullpen. Hey, here we go.
2: Another lefty. We needed one to take Dave's spot. So we needed one in the bullpen, so that works out pretty well. We will also have, at the bottom of the hour, Pat Strader will be here for Hashtag Beer Friday. All kinds of great things going on with Pat. He's in the middle of traveling to go to his daughter's graduation, and he's still going to do Beer Friday for us today.
3: I'll tell you what. Hashtag priorities.
2: I know, right? That's right. We got to talk about the beer. And then, of course, we'll do On This Date. Before we talk about the West Virginia Renaissance Festival, that's coming up in June down in Lewisburg. We're going to talk about that in the 5 o'clock hour. So that's pretty good stuff.
3: Yeah.
2: A lot of juicy topics in there to get you out on a Friday.
3: After a long, hard week for a lot of us.
2: It was vote week, remember? That wasn't a month ago. That was just Tuesday.
3: So for those of you playing our home game, I've had the same cell phone number since I graduated college. You know, back when the world was in black, Alexander Graham Bell gave me my cell phone number, and it's an Indiana area code. So because it's 317, I was getting all of the Indiana election stuff. Now their primary election was a week before ours, so I'd cast my vote and done all of that, and then I had another week of West Virginia because if you're familiar with geofencing. Because of where the phone was physically located, I'm getting all the ad stuff for West Virginia. So I got the old left right combo, and I'm done.
2: Yeah,
3: I'm
2: I could imagine that. Oh my goodness. Yeah, no more of that. That's okay.
3: Yeah, and you know, I managed to do that without going one direction or another. No matter how one feels about politics, I think we're all breathing a giant sigh of relief that we have a 5-month respite.
2: I just wish most of those text numbers weren't just output only text numbers. So when you so the text that went back were actually read. That would be the great thing.
3: Stop.
2: Yes, exactly. Exactly true. Before we play by sale, let's go ahead and reset today's question of the day. The question of the day today is simply, I want to know what your Al Bundy moment is. Al Bundy would tell you about his 4-touchdown day at Polka anytime you gave him the opportunity to. So what's yours, man? What is that sports moment you've been trading on since high school? We're starting to get some pretty good responses in from the 304-886 John in Martinsburg, throwing two strikes and an 8 count to win the Maryland State Bowling Championship by 3 pins in 1998.
3: Nice.
2: That's a pretty good one. You have some sports background, Rob. You have any Al Bundy moments?
3: This will make me sound cooler than I am. Getting drafted was very nice, and it was way, way deep.
2: All right.
3: And the Mariners owner at that time was a friend of my high school coach. And I did end up playing a couple of seasons in the minors, but I think my moment was as a sophomore being named to the All-State team on a 2-22 team.
2: Oh, hey, that's good.
3: I was the only highlight of that team that year.
2: Yeah, that's good.
3: Flash forward 2 seasons later, my senior year, we had 6 guys on the roster who played at least some level of professional baseball.
2: That's good
3: stuff. So we got better.
2: I like that a lot. I want to know what yours are as well. You can send them over to me, 304-825-5304. I'm actually starting to get in quite a bit now. I'll get in one more.
3: Nice.
2: From the 681-900. 1984 against Morgantown, I had 12 solo tackles involved in 18 other defensive plays and 1 interception. You get a game, son. Holy cow. That's a good one, man. You can tell that one story.
3: Do I feel as though the other shoe of that, though, is we got beat 51-6?
2: Yeah, maybe. You never know. I mean, there had to be a lot of offensive plays,
3: if
2: right?
3: If you're that busy on defense, something's going wrong.
2: We'll probably get a follow-up here shortly. Hey, Ryan, let's go ahead and do the old Moe's, whatever his name is, and play a little bit of Basso. We do this every week. We just do this all the time. We come up with a proposition, and we ask the panel if they buy or sell the proposition. Ryan is going to play with us this week. Rob Real is our special guest, and I'm going to let you go first, Rob, since you're our special guest.
3: Well, I'm going to sell on Ryan being an athlete, because I noticed you didn't ask him.
2: I did earlier. We talk about esports being sports on this game, so I thought he might have something to share.
3: I'm sure he's got a killer Call of Duty, right?
2: No.
4: Yeah,
2: you don't know.
4: No, I hate Call of Duty. I do not like it.
2: All right. I had to open up that can of worms. Go ahead, Rob.
3: I may be an instigator.
2: That's all right.
3: I'm sorry. Buy or sell on what are we buying and selling?
2: Yes. All right, do you have yours?
3: Do I have
2: a topic?
3: Do I have a topic? I will by the time we're done. I'm not adequately prepared.
2: Oh, I'm sorry. I guess I should have gone over the rules with you. You listen so much that I thought.
3: I do.
2: That's okay. Don't worry about it. Ryan, why don't you go first?
5: Okay. So, Cloudflare, that's one of the biggest cybersecurity firms in America right now. And they've got a very unique method of creating encryptions for their clients. It's called the Wall of Entropy. It is a wall of lava lamps at Cloudflare's San Francisco headquarters in their lobby. And in fact, they encourage people, hey, walk in front of it, stand in front of the windows, make things change around here, make it more chaotic, because they have a system that creates high-quality encryptions by digitizing the random and chaotic movements of the blobs inside the lava lamps. So, buy or sell, every home should have a lava lamp for cybersecurity reasons.
3: can we parse that? Buy, every home should have a lava lamp.
2: Yeah,
3: sell,
2: yeah.
3: The wall of entropy. I have enough chaos in my life. I don't need any more.
2: The picture of that, I did see it earlier in the week where when that story was, or maybe it was whenever it was, but that's pretty incredible. I mean, it really is just a wall of lava lamps.
5: Yeah.
2: A ton, or maybe several of them. I mean, it's incredible that's true.
5: They're all different colors, and it's in the lobby so that, like, they've got, like, glass windows there, so the time of day also affects the digital picture they're taking. And so,
2: and if you think about it, it works, right?
5: I mean,
2: that truly is random.
5: It works.
2: I mean, I get it. I mean, that's kind of neat, right?
3: I don't know that anything is truly random.
2: Yeah, I mean, well, maybe not.
3: I don't know, man.
2: And could a supercomputer eventually figure it out? I don't know. If you know enough about, like, liquid dynamics and stuff like that, I don't know. But anyway, pretty cool story. I remember that as well. And I will buy the lava lamp. I had one up until just a couple years ago. Somebody that I worked with here gave it to me. I can't remember who it was now, but it got knocked off by a cat and it broke. And so I don't have it now. So if anyone wants to send one, they can send me a lava lamp if you want. I would take one. All right, I'll go ahead and go next. I will buy, by the way. I think I said that.
3: Yes.
2: I will go ahead and buy. So on mine, and I thought this was pretty interesting, and Rob, you may have ran across this somewhere. The Louisville Bats threw a nothing night on Tuesday. Did you hear about this?
3: No.
2: So this is what it was. On Tuesday night, the Louisville Bats, which is a minor league affiliate of the Cincinnati Reds, they had no promotions, no video board, no music, no red ads, just baseball. The one exception they made was organ music because they had to make the appeal to tradition. Otherwise, the stadium was completely quiet. The only thing that you heard was the sound of the game and the crowd. A nothing night is what they called it.
3: I'm selling that. I'm selling that so hard.
2: I think this is so fascinating because there's people that would be like, that's all that I ever wanted in life or whatever it might be. So that is the prop that not just specifically baseball, but take it anywhere. the grocery store, the restaurant, the bookstore, wherever you are, as far as having stuff, the elevator, we talk about elevator music and stuff like that. This radio show, bumper music, live reads, things along those lines, you know, there's places that, do you want all of that to go away? So more things that experience things like nothing nights.
3: I have terrible tinnitus, so I need the noise. But I want to be clear. I understand there are those with sensory issues, and this is great. I've even been part of parades that did silent stuff. So if that's your jam, I'm not, just because it's not for me doesn't mean you shouldn't have it, but I'm selling. I need the noise.
2: You need to have the noise. What about you, Ryan? I'm interested in what you think. Do you think that the silence in these situations would be appealing, or would it be awkward?
5: Well, if we applied this type of event to Gomart Ballpark, I think that would work great. Because imagine, like, just complete silence and then, don't eat the toast! Don't eat the toast!
2: Right. That would be good.
5: That'd be great. I'd love it.
3: See, I don't even know if Toast Man would be allowed in that situation.
2: Yeah, I don't know. Maybe, unless it's part of tradition as well. To conceptual, to break this down into concept a little bit, I think that the PA and stuff at the baseball game is part of the ambiance.
3: I agree.
2: So, like, a completely silent game to me would feel weird. It wouldn't even feel like a real baseball game, because that's part of the ambiance. Is even the ads, even the commercials, and the little bells and whistles, and the reading out the 50-50 ticket or whatever it might be. Mm-hmm. That's part of the game.
3: Yes.
2: And so I can see the draw of maybe not having, like, the band on the field or something like that. But as far as, like, the sounds of the game, those are the sounds of the game to me.
3: Well, and so the folks with whom I went to high school will appreciate this. Speed was my game. Despite being a catcher, I was usually the leadoff hitter. And the crowd reaction when you'd go on the road, because you bat first on the road, when it would start with the PA announcer, batting first, number 13, the catcher, and people, what?
2: Right.
3: So, yeah,
2: Craig Biggio-ing you there.
3: Yeah,
2: or something
3: we need the PA, to be sure.
2: And then the other side of this is when you think about something like restaurants or something like that, people might be like, oh, man, it's so loud in that restaurant. I hate to hear the music pumping in my ears. Now, I get that. And there are places where it's too high and you can't have a conversation with whoever you're there with. And I get that. But also, have you ever been somewhere where there's a lot of people eating and there's no ambient noise? Do you really want to hear people's teeth scraping on forks all the time?
5: That's a good point.
3: That's terrifying.
2: Right?
3: To me.
2: Right?
3: That's absolutely.
2: Do you want to be able to hear people's wet eyes blinking? I mean, that's basically the level we're talking about here. I couldn't do that with a crowd of people, you know? Exactly.
5: People just coughing and grunting.
2: That's what I mean. I mean, there's a reason for that. Now, I owned a retail establishment for a long time. I owned a bookstore, and there was research on the type of music that you wanted to play and things like that. And we always settled on instrumental music, and we tried to make it, while not generic like elevator music, we tried to make it something that was not specific. Appealing. We try to make it as broadly appealing as possible.
3: Yeah.
2: And we found different ways to do that. And then we eventually subscribed to a channel back in the early days of internet radio that provided that service for us. And it worked out fine. It worked fine. And I think it would have been weird to not have it.
3: Again, that sounds awful.
2: And in the time that we've thrown this around, did you come up
3: actually.
2: Okay, what is
3: the combination of all the things we've talked about led me to this with concerts tonight and tomorrow at the Coliseum. Gary Allen, Alison Krauss, Live on the Levee, starts next Friday.
2: Oh, yeah.
3: The good seats at the concert, springing for the good seats. Do you buy or sell that?
2: And that's a good question.
3: I'm talking like first five rows, high dollar fees, all of that. Do you spring for the good seats?
2: I have bought, there's only two times in my life that I've bought these level seats, like purchased them myself. Mm-hmm. There's only two times in my life I've done it, and they've both actually been for comedy shows.
3: Okay.
2: And both of them canceled.
3: Maybe it's you.
2: So one of them was
5: the real comedy.
2: I know, right? One of them was Liza Schlesinger. She was supposed to come to Charleston a couple years ago. My wife we went to go see her down in North Carolina when she was first, not really starting out, but before she really made it big.
3: Right.
2: She was hilarious. She stayed afterwards. We ended up talking to her for a while. She's really nice. Mm-hmm. Just a really down-to-earth person. Really looking forward to seeing her. We thought maybe she would remember. She took pictures with us and her dog and everything. I mean, we had no idea. It wasn't that long ago, but we were really looking forward to it. That was an anniversary present.
3: Uh-huh.
2: I've got the full VIP, whatever the top one was, that's what I got, the full thing. So that was heartbreaking to
3: bet.
2: Lose. So I'm going to have to buy. I mean, in the right situation, I think I would go for it. I would go for it in the right situation.
5: You know, one quirk of my personality is that I don't like concerts. I love music, and I love seeing people perform. I just don't like the atmosphere. Things get too loud for me. And okay. If I were to go to a concert, I don't think I'd want to sit right up front.
2: Although these places usually have more room, and like it's not as compressed.
5: Yeah.
3: So for things like Live on the Levee or the Regatta, where we have like the overlooking VIP, would you come be part of that and have some food and some drinks?
5: Okay. If it's more of like a festival experience, I would come. But if it's just like an evening concert, and you're only there for the music, I might not spring.
3: Okay, so if I were handing you like fifth row Gary Allen for tonight, or you know, pick the concert, would you take them if they were free?
5: Sure.
3: Okay.
5: Yeah.
3: But not paying for them.
5: Yeah.
3: I got it.
2: That's good stuff. So that's a good one, Rob. Good.
3: See, this is where I acknowledge that I'm spoiled.
2: Yeah.
3: Because
2: in this industry, it tends to happen sometimes.
3: I've been on the radio since before I was a teenager, and I can count maybe, if I take off my shoes, I can count maybe the number of times I've had to pay for a concert.
2: Yeah.
3: So I get really, really picky. But if it's somebody I really, really love, I will spring for the big deal. I happen to be the voice of a venue in Kentucky, and I just did some more commercials for them, and they have big VIP experiences for a couple of artists coming up, and I'm like, maybe we can do this in trade. Maybe you give me some tickets this
2: time.
3: There
2: you go, right? Yeah, so, yeah, I hear you. I agree with you. I think for the right person at the right time, I think it's worth it. I really do. Rob, I appreciate it, man. That's a good one.
3: Thank you.
2: Appreciate you coming in. Ryan, thanks for your help as well. Let's go ahead and take a break. We'll do a little bit of Talking TV when we come back, and then Beer Friday at the bottom of the hour.
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5: Have you ever been to a Starbucks, like inside, like if you go inside and there's like a big long line and you'll be waiting and they try to take your order before you're even to the front? Like you'll be in the back, they're like, what do you want? You're like, oh, I would like to wait till I get right in front of you. Yeah, you know, did you see how everybody looked at me when you said that? I didn't care for that. So how about we do it like a regular normal business, you know, and you let me do it right in front of you. Starbucks is like waving cars down on the street. Just be like, we're just trying to get your order started in case you ever come here one day.
2: 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Listen, Metro News Hotline, I am Del Cooper. Let's take a look at what's going on TV tonight. There's going to be Celebrity Jeopardy, the season finale of that's on ABC. On the Paramount Network, don't forget Dutton Ranch. That is the series premiere tonight. It's simulcast on Paramount Plus as well. Beth and Rip settle into Rio Palma, Texas, going head-to-head with a ruthless Ravel Ranch. That's what's going to set up the spinoff. That's going to be Dutton Ranch. That's going to be on Paramount Network tonight. Also on cable, there's the series finale of Outlander on Starz. I had no idea that thing was finale-ing. I didn't know it was still on either. But that finale is going to be tonight. So that's probably the biggest two that's going to be tonight. There's also on Paramount Plus a new episode premiere of Couples Therapy. Rivals is premiering season 2 on Hulu. And then on Netflix, there's a couple of entries. Berlin and the Lady with Irimine, The Crash, and The Wonderfuls. Honestly, have no idea what any of those things are. And then the other big story of the weekend is Saturday Night Live on Saturday night. Will Ferrell is going to host, and Paul McCartney is going to be the musical guest. That is the season finale of Saturday Night Live. So that's going to be with Paul McCartney. Haven't watched SNL much in the last couple of years. In fact, I think 2 weeks ago, I watched the first episode. I probably watched in 3 or 4 years at very least. And I'll probably watch the one with Paul McCartney. Obviously, a big McCartney fan there. On Sunday, there's a new 60 Minutes. That's going to be the season finale of that. America's Funniest Home Video season finale. Family Guy season finale, as well as for Bob's Burgers. And then the 61st ACM Awards are going to be on Sunday night. That's going to be on Prime Video, hosted by Shania Twain from the MGM Grand Garden Arena in Las Vegas. Performers include Blake Shelton, Kane Brown, Lainey Wilson with the world premiere of Can't Sit Still, Thomas Rhett, Riley Green, Cody Johnson, Dan and Shay, and many more. The streams will also be on Amazon Music's Twitch channel. So there's all kinds of things going on this weekend if you're looking for some entertainment as far as that goes. Also, I want to remind you of our question of the day. That comes from Selango Law. And our question of the day is, I want to know your Al Bundy moment. I want to know your Al Bundy moment. Al Bundy would tell you about his high school power, scoring 4 touchdowns for Polk High School. I want to know what sports memory you still cash in on to this day. From the 304-646, before we get out to the break, Senior League Baseball, the score was tied, and it was the bottom of the ninth. Bases loaded. One more run, and we win. I was facing the pitcher with a fastball like a hot potato. I had 2 strikes, 2 balls, and there were 2 outs. He came to wind up the pitch. I leaned in and took it straight to the shoulder, took my base, and the winning run took the plate. That ball hit me so hard, the imprint of the threads were on my shoulder for 2 weeks, but I was the hero of the game. And that is exactly the kind of story that I want to hear. Thank you for sharing. What's your Al Bundy moment? 304-825-5304. Coming up next, we're going to have a little Beer Friday with Pat Strader. Appreciate Pat stopping by today. He's got a busy day, so appreciate him coming by. And then a little later on at 4:45, we'll play On This Date. And then we're going to talk about the West Virginia Renaissance Festival coming up at 5 o'clock. So that's all coming up on the program. Thanks for tuning in. My name is Del Cooper. This is Hotline on Metro News, the voice of West Virginia.

0: West Virginia Metro News, I'm Jeff Jenkins. Kanawha County deputies say search teams found female human remains earlier today on property near Big Chimney. Police have been looking for missing teenager Shaylin Harvey for more than a week. Chief Deputy Sean Snuffer at a news conference last hour.
1: During the search, investigators did discover a female human remains on the property. The remains are in the process of being transported to the office of the chief medical examiner for positive identification and further examination.
0: Now, Snuffer says they won't know for sure that it's Harvey until the work of the medical examiner is completed. Her stepfather, James Truman, originally reported her missing and has been arrested in recent days on sex crimes in connection with his stepdaughter. You can read more at WVMetroNews.com. A Montague County grand jury has indicted a WVU associate professor on two counts of drug charges. Those indictments came down on Thursday in the case of Jeanette Garcia. She's charged with conspiracy to commit a felony drug crime. An investigation began last year involving a couple of students and Garcia. Again, she's been indicted by a Montague County grand jury, two counts of conspiracy to commit a felony drug crime. We'll have more coming up at WVMetroNews.com. 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
2: 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Get open. Come on, go for it. 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
3: There he goes again. 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
4: That's what Liam wants.
3: That's what we all want.
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0: 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Also, an update today on that ongoing dispute between the Justice family and Omni Hotels and Resorts about the future of the Greenbrier Resort. Both stories at our website this afternoon. From the Metro News Anchor Desk, I'm Jeff Jenkins.
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0: I like the song. I don't care what you say. Thank you for tuning in to Beer Friday. I'm Del Cooper on Metro News Hotline, and we're halfway through the program, which means you're about a half, if you get off at 5 o'clock, you're about a half an hour away from heading home for the weekend and listening to the final hour of our program somewhere other than at work. So welcome in to Friday, everyone. Let's go ahead and bring Pat Strader on the line now for a little hashtag Beer Friday. Pat, how you doing today?
1: I'm doing great, Coop. Happy Beer Friday.
0: Happy Beer Friday to you, and congratulations. A bit, kind of a big day for the family.
1: Yeah, we're in town for graduation weekend for my daughter. So we're going to the baseball games. We're going to hang out, and we're going to have a little bit of fun, Coop.
0: That sounds like fun. And those baseball games are sensational. That's going to be a good time.
1: Oh, yeah. We're looking forward to it.
0: Well, congratulations all around, and safe journeys as you're traveling, and always appreciate you stopping in to tell us about what's going on in the brewskis in West Virginia.
1: Yeah, man.
0: So let's talk about some gold medal winning ale at the World Beer Cup. That's the Skidder Brown Ale that's coming up from Big Timber Brewing. What's going on with that thing?
1: Yeah, this is really cool. So as you said, this beer did win a gold medal at the World Beer Cup. Coop, that's a big deal. For those that are unaware of the World Beer Cup, I mean, that's one of the big ones right there. And one of the only two breweries in the state that has won a medal at the World Beer Cup. But the really cool thing about this is they had originally done this beer, again, the Skidder Brown Ale. They had originally done it just as like a one-off test batch. But for their 10th anniversary, they brought it back, and then they released it, submitted it for the award and won the gold. And I'm going to guess, Coop, that this thing's probably going to be in rotation moving forward.
0: I guess it better be. For folks that aren't familiar with what a brown ale is, what's the difference between a brown ale and what people might expect when they see an ale?
1: Yeah, so, I mean, like, you have ales and lagers. There's, you know, it's two different styles of fermenting the beer. But the brown ale is, you know, it has a lot of caramel and chocolate malts that are in that. So it obviously gives it that kind of deep brownish color. But it's not like a big, heavy beer either. You know, it's definitely malt forward, but it's not like, you know, when you hear people talking about like big chewy beers, I would not consider it that. It's a really interesting style, and it's just frankly not something that you see that often. And you know, congratulations to Big Timber. Ironically, the other medal in the state from West Virginia breweries was Parkersburg Brewing Company and their brown ale.
0: Oh, so, wow.
1: Coop, I think that we could maybe
0: brown ale
1: say
0: state.
1: That West Virginia is the brown ale capital of the country. Right?
0: I kind of like that. And to be honest with you, when people used to ask me, because I know you get that question, a lot of people asking about a good entry point into having different craft beers because they're a little hop shy. They don't want to get, because the first thing that people think about, because everybody was into the IPAs and stuff for so long, I recommended a lot of brown ales to people because they're an interesting beer and they don't give you that same bitter hit that that the IPAs did. I did a lot of recommending of some brown ales.
1: Yeah, that's a good idea, because you hand somebody that hasn't really drank much craft beer like one of the really hoppy IPAs that's available now. I mean, and it's so hoppy. I mean, it just like peels your skin off your face if you're not used to it, you know.
0: Yeah, some of that stuff that was known for being hoppy back in the day when that stuff first came out are mild now compared to the stuff that's coming out. It's pretty incredible the way that goes. We got to talk about our friends over at Free Folk Brewery as well. They've always got something great going on, and I really love the what we're talking about with Adventure Juice.
1: Yeah. So this is, I don't know that it's necessarily a collaboration, but they're releasing this beer over at Adventures on the Gorge, which is right there on the rim of the New River Gorge. You can see the bridge. And they are, like, famous for their wing night. I mean, they've been doing this since I was guiding the river back in the 90s. It's a lot of fun if you're ever up in the area for wing night. Make sure that you go. But Free Folk is going to be there. They're going to be releasing Adventure Juice. And this is a session hazy IPA. So it's going to have all those really hop-forward characters, you know, characteristics that you get with these hazy IPAs. But it's a session, so the ABV is significantly lower than most of the hazy IPAs that are out there.
0: Well, that sounds pretty good. And are they debuting that on Monday night?
1: I believe so. Yeah, I think this is the first time that I have seen this. So to my knowledge, yes, this is the debut.
0: So that'll be Wing Night at Chetty's Pub when Monday is when that thing's going to be debuting. High Ground Brewing, they're turning 7 years old, and they're throwing a party tomorrow.
1: Man, yeah, how cool is this? You know, I love being able to, you know, on the segment talk about and celebrate, you know, the fact that these breweries are celebrating these anniversaries. 7 years as a craft brewery in Preston County, West Virginia. Man, that's really impressive. And, you know, kudos to the High Ground folks. They have really, you know, been cranking out just amazing beers since they started. They, you know, Dave and I have talked about their can art relentlessly, veteran owned. They're just really, they're great people. They make great beer, and congratulations to everybody at High Ground for 7 years of business.
0: That's fantastic. We've heard about them since the beginning for the most part on this program and has been following along. So it's great. 7 years in, that is absolutely fantastic.
1: Yep.
0: Tell us a little bit about Ursus Brewing. I can't remember the last time we've talked about them. They have a Belgian sunrise.
1: Yeah, so Ursus is our newest brewery. And, yeah, the next two we're going to talk about, this is really interesting. We're talking about two Belgian beers. But they have released Belgian Sunrise. And this is, sounds like a really classic Belgian Saison. And it has the Saison yeast that's in it, and then it has rye and the malt bill. So if you're unfamiliar with Saisons, they typically have like this kind of peppery finish to them that is generally, you know, a combination of the yeast and then the rye that's in the malt bill, which rye, you know, really lends this kind of spiciness to it. And I don't mean like heat or hot. It's just, you know, kind of like a pepper, black pepper almost. But man, this looks really fantastic. Congratulations to the folks at Ursus. You know, usually new breweries don't tackle something quite as big as a Saison. When I say big, I mean just, you know, they're not super easy to brew. They're a little complex. But this thing looks fantastic, and I can't wait to get down there and try one.
0: It looks like the perfect time of year for it as well. That thing really does look nice. Yeah. Very different. And finally, yeah, we talk about Abolitionist L Works a lot as well, and they have a new tap and something to put in the growler, Tequila Barrel Aged Belgian Triple.
1: Yeah. So what? There's a lot happening right here, too. You know? Okay, so a Belgian triple, okay, in and of itself, that's not something that we see too often. And triple, that, you know, when you see Belgian beers and they're listed as like doubles and quads and triples, that's an indicator of the ABV and just like how much malt and sugar that was in the ferment. So these are going to be higher ABVs. This one clocks in at 8.5%. So you have that, right? Because you've got Belgian triple, but the folks at Abolitionist, man, they're always pushing the envelope, and I love them for it. They aged this in tequila barrels. So, man, there's a lot happening here. There's a lot of complexity in the flavor profile of this beer. If you happen to be over in the Eastern Panhandle, stop in there and give this thing a try. I would love to get over there. I'm probably not going to make it before this thing runs out, but, man, what a really interesting beer that is.
0: Explain just for a second when we talk about barrel aging. What exactly does that do? Because you see this a lot with bourbon age, bourbon barrel age, different types of aging. Does that impart, is it more of an aroma? Is it an actual flavor? How does that work?
1: Oh, well, good, great question. And so there's two things that can happen with this. Like if you just took a raw barrel, right? You know, like when they put bourbon into a barrel, it's never been used for anything else. It's just been charred. You know, it'll pick up some of those kind of oaky kind of flavors usually. But once they're spent, and that means after they've been used for bourbon or tequila or whatever the case may be, and there's a lot of residual, you know, tequila in this particular barrel, for example. So you're going to get some of those notes of the tequila. And in fact, I've talked to some brewers that, you know, having the tequila or the bourbon, whatever in there actually even bumps the ABV just slightly. Ooh. From the residual, you know, tequila or bourbon, what have you, that's left in there. So it adds two different additional flavor components of, you know, the alcohol that was in it, tequila, bourbon, and then the type of wood that's used most often, oak.
0: Man, okay. Well, great explanation. Thank you. I've always been kind of curious about that. I mean, I understand that it does lend flavor, but I wasn't sure to what level that was. So that's a very good answer, Pat. Thank you so much for that. Always learn something with you. There's no doubt about that. So that's five breweries, five reasons to get out and find some beers this weekend. So great stuff that's going on this weekend, including good graduation for Pat's daughter this weekend as well. So, Pat, thanks so much for taking time out. I know you're busy. Enjoy the game tonight, and thanks for hanging out on Beer Friday.
1: Thanks for having me, Coop, and happy Beer Friday.
0: Happy Beer Friday to you as well. Pat Schrader joining us for the how many umpteenth years. We really love talking about Beer Friday and all of the great West Virginia brewers here. Before we get out, don't forget our question today. We're getting so many of these in now. 304-825-5304. I want to know your Al Bundy moment. What is that one sports memory that you still cash in on today? Let's see. From the 304. Oh, I already did that one. From the 304-681-900. It was low scoring game. North Marion won the game. Oh, I'm sorry. That was a follow up for it. I had some other ones on here. I lost them. I'll get to those when we come back. But let me know your Al Bundy moment. 304-825-5304. We had a response to while we were playing buy sell. We did get some responses to that. And let's see. We talked about cybersecurity via lava lamps from the 513957. Cybersecurity by lava lamps better than by the magic eight ball. That's very true. And also, seventh inning stretch with take me out to the ballpark is part of the game. Unless

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11: You're listening to Metro News Hotline. Ryan, you'll like this. I got a text in last hour. I missed it because it came in actually on the Charleston number. I just happened to check it. But it had to do with your video game report from the 304-939. I don't mean to be condescending, but this conversation is crazy. Metal Man from Mario 64 is the only soundtrack that matters.
12: That is a good one. That is one of the best tracks on that soundtrack.
11: I thought that was pretty good. Going back to our question of the day for a moment before we get to the sound of sports, I want to know your Al Bundy moment. Let me know the sports moment that you still cash in on all these years later. From the 304-546, hey, Coop, when I was 14 playing Pony League Baseball in North Charleston, I had a night that I struck out 20 out of 21, 4-1 inning. You struck out 4-1 inning? Was it your catcher messed one up? And not get it down on first base on time on a pass ball strikeout. Good stuff, man. Good stuff. Forgot to tell you the best part was the next day for the first time I ate strawberry shortcake with lots of whipped cream. All right, I like that a lot. And we had a follow up when Rob Real was here. The 681-900 sent in 1984 against Morgantown. I had 12 solo tackles, including 18 other defensive plays and one interception. Rob said, "Well, there was probably a bunch of offensive plays, so maybe he got beat." And the truth is, the response was it was a low scoring game. North Marion won the game, like.

0: in the nine, I think, we blocked one of their extra points. So it was in a winning low score affair. Very interesting. Let's go ahead and do on this date. On this date today, May 15th, we're going to start with the birthdays. And we're going to tell you about born this date in 1952, Chaz Palminteri, American actor born in the Bronx, New York. Here is a great scene, speaking of Bronx, from A Bronx Tale.
1: Is it better to be loved or feared?
2: That's a good question. It's nice to be both, but it's very difficult. But if I had my choice, I would rather be feared. Fear lasts longer than love. Friendships that are bought with money mean nothing. You see how it is around here. I make a joke, everybody laughs. I know I'm funny, but I'm not that funny. It's fear that keeps them loyal to me. But the trick is not to be hated. That's why I treat my men good, but not too good. I give them too much, then they don't need me. I give them just enough where they need me, but they don't hate me. Don't forget what I'm telling you.
0: On this date, 1953, George Brett, Hall of Famer, third baseman for the Kansas City Royals, was born. He's 73 today. Here he is during his Hall of Fame induction on Whitey Herzog.
3: Whitey Herzog, to this day, is a very, very special friend to me. I remember his first day when he came over to manage the Kansas City Royals. He said, George, you're playing third and you're hitting third every day as long as I'm managing. Prior to that, I was hitting sixth or seventh or first or third. You know, it didn't matter. But he showed some confidence in me, and that gave me stability as a major leaguer. And not only that, Whitey, all those home-cooked meals you gave me when I was single and needed a home-cooked meal once a summer.
0: In 1987, Andy Murray, British tennis player, was born. He had Olympic gold in 2012 and in 16, U.S. Open winner in 2012, Wimbledon in 13 and 16. Born in Glasgow, Scotland, he's 39. Here he is after winning Wimbledon in 2013.
4: You know how much everyone else wanted to see a British winner at Wimbledon, so I hope you guys enjoyed it. I tried my best.
0: Moving over to events, on this date in 1941, New York Yankees outfielder Joe DiMaggio began his record 56-game hitting streak. On this date in 1975, Fleetwood Mac played their first concert with new members, Lindsey Buckingham and Stevie Nicks. It was in El Paso, Texas. In 1976, the Hayettes had the Fonz song.

0: Indeed, he was the Fonz. I had that 45. It was from my mom's collection, I think. But I had that 45 when I was growing up. And on this date in 2005, Star Wars Episode III, Revenge of the Sith, directed by George Lucas, starring Ewan McGregor, Hayden Christensen, and Natalie Portman, premieres at the Cannes Film Festival. On this date in 1973, Nolan Ryan threw his first no-hitter. And on this date in 1991, President George H.W. Bush takes Queen Elizabeth to an Oakland A's and Baltimore game. After they greeted the players in the dugout, the president and the queen surprised everyone by coming out to the field at the old Memorial Stadium for a moment.
1: Oh, they're getting a chance to see him because they're coming up on the field, which was not expected to happen. This was not expected to happen, so this is a kick for the fans. And they are responding. We were told on the way over here that they were going to take them back up through the stadium on the inside and they would not put them out on the field. But look at that royal wave. It's kind of a minimalist wave. Yesterday, as she was leaving the south grounds at the White House, she gave a particularly elegant little wave. It was all done with the fingers. She put a little more wrist in that one.
0: Way to break it down, guys. Way to break it down. And on this date in 1953, rock composer Mike Oldfield is born in Reading, Berkshire, England. You might know this song, and it's going to take us out to the break. Check yourself. We'll be back after this. 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
3: Fayette County driver suffered serious injuries Thursday after a crash in the Robson area. According to the Fayette County Sheriff's Department, deputies responded to the scene near the intersection of Coles Road and Deepwater Mountain Road on May the 14th. Investigators say a white Honda Ridgeline traveled off the roadway and onto nearby railroad tracks, striking railroad property and signs before overturning into a creek. Emergency crews had to free the driver from the wreckage. The victim was later flown by medical helicopter to a Charleston area hospital because of the severity of the injuries. The crash remains under investigation by the Fayette County Sheriff's Department. A Raleigh County woman is facing felony charges after investigators say she intentionally struck a man with her vehicle and then fled the scene. According to a criminal complaint, deputies responded to Prosperity Road near Deering Drive following reports of an assault. Investigators say Joanna Lowry allegedly followed another vehicle from an earlier disturbance in Beckley into a church parking lot on Prosperity Road. Witnesses and video evidence reportedly show an argument taking place before Lowry allegedly accelerated forward and struck Larry Lyons with her vehicle, causing injuries. Authorities say Lyons was standing still at the time and did not pose an immediate threat. Deputies also allege Lowry left the scene without providing aid or information. She's charged with unlawful assault and leaving the scene of an accident involving personal injury. A Beckley man was arrested after West Virginia State Police say a 3-year-old child was found wandering alone in the middle of a roadway. According to investigators, Raleigh County 911 received a call around 5:30 Sunday evening reporting a small child walking alone Tolbert Farm Road. Troopers say a witness found the child riding a push bike in the roadway while traffic was actively traveling through the area. The witness reportedly kept the child safe for about 15 minutes before contacting 911. Investigators say the child's stepfather, identified as Carl Harvey, later arrived and walked the child back toward the residence on Haymarket Drive. Harvey allegedly told troopers the child had been riding a bike near the home while he was outside in the yard. According to the complaint, Harvey also admitted to using narcotics a few days earlier. Troopers say another witness told investigators this was not the first time the child had been seen wandering outside alone. The child was later placed in the temporary custody of a grandmother, and Harvey was arrested and taken to the state police detachment in Beckley. A Fayetteville man is in custody following what authorities describe as an active shooter investigation on Thursday in Fayette County. Sheriff Jess McMullen says deputies responded to a business on Wolf Creek Road after reports of a man armed with a handgun inside the building. Law enforcement quickly secured the area and evacuated the business while a brief shelter-in-place order was issued nearby. Authorities say the suspect, identified as 32-year-old Max David Johnson of Fayetteville, was taken into custody without incident. No injuries were reported. West Virginia State Police have released additional information regarding Thursday's fatal crash involving a Bluefield area transit bus in Mercer County. According to investigators, a vehicle carrying 19-year-old Aiden King of Bluefield and a juvenile passenger crossed into the oncoming lane and collided with the transit bus in the Princeton area. State police say both King and minor passenger was pronounced dead at the scene. The driver of the Bluefield area transit bus was flown by medical helicopter for further treatment. The crash happened Thursday morning on Courthouse Road near the Route 460 intersection. If you see news happening, text news to 35651 to submit a tip. That's your news update. I'm Fred Persinger II.
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0: For 5 o'clock, that means hopefully a bunch of you are going home. We're about an hour behind you here. Thanks for tuning in. We're going to talk about the West Virginia Renaissance Festival coming up in Lewisburg in June. That's going to be next hour. Looking forward to talking about that. We'll be back after this. You're listening to Hotline on Metro News.
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5: He'll be home soon. I'm Carmen Roberts, Fox News. President Trump will be back in Washington in a few hours after wrapping up a two-day Beijing summit with China's President Xi.
6: He's all business, and that's, I like that. I mean, that's a good thing.
5: The president speaking to Fox's Hannity before leaving China. And the president says he and she made several trade deals, including for Beijing to buy 200 Boeing planes and lots of soybeans, and agreed the Strait of Hormuz should be open.
7: During the Beijing summit, about a dozen ships made it out of the Strait of Hormuz, including some from China. It also turned violent. An Indian flagged ship filled with thousands of goats and sheep was sunk off the coast of Oman. All 14 crew members were rescued. The attack on the Indian ship took place while India was hosting a BRICS economic summit.
5: Fox's Lucas Tomlinson in Dubai. China gets about 40% of its oil from Iran, and President Trump says Xi has agreed to buy American

0: Oil. Stock markets worldwide dropped from records as worries about oil prices rattled investors. The S&P 500 lost 92 points, but posted a seventh straight weekly gain. The NASDAQ dived 410 points, but snapped a six-week win streak, and the Dow slid 537 points. U.S. crude oil at $105.58 a barrel, up 4%. Democratic Congressman Steve Cohen of Tennessee announced he's ending his reelection bid after Republicans in his state carved up his district to favor the GOP.
1: This new lines is nothing like the 9th district that I've represented. I've had the great honor to represent the 9th district for the last 19 and a half years. And it's been a district that is a majority African-American district.
0: Meantime, new House seat districts that could help Republicans win several additional seats in Florida got their first test in court today. The judge did not say when he would rule. 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
0: Federal prosecutors charge an Iraqi national, Mohammed al-Sadi, with allegedly planning terrorist attacks across Europe and plotting attacks on Jewish institutions in the U.S. He was in court in Manhattan today to face federal terrorism charges.
6: The plots include not only that synagogue in New York City, but other Jewish sites in the United States. Specifically, authorities say he provided Kataib Hezbollah with weapons, transportation, and personnel. The allegations go back to 2019. According to the criminal complaint unsealed, in early April this year, al-Sadi texted an undercover officer a photograph and a map of a prominent Jewish synagogue in New York City. He wanted a terrorist attack to take place there. The same story for two additional locations, Jewish centers in Los Angeles and one in Scottsdale, Arizona.
0: Fox's David Spunt reporting. Also in Manhattan, a judge declares a mistrial in Harvey Weinstein's rape retrial after the majority male jury became deadlocked. Indiana Supreme Court denies Planned Parenthood's petition to review its challenge of the state's abortion law.
7: Planned Parenthood's lawsuit requested broader access to abortions, medical exemptions, and to block the state's hospital-only requirement.
0: Fox's Jeff Manasso. Uganda confirms an Ebola case in a Congolese man who died in the Ugandan capital after testing his body after he died. And Congo's reported more than 240 suspected cases and 65 deaths.
8: The new case is linked to a remote eastern part of Congo, which often faces logistical challenges for health workers responding to it. Disease outbreak.
0: Fox's CJ Papa. And California's hits the brakes on one of the radio's most recognizable charity jingles.
9: 1-877 cars for kids.
8: The jingle has been stuck in people's heads for years, but now a California judge says the ads can't keep airing in the state. The court ruled the charity misled donors about where their money was going.
0: Fox's Matt Murphy. I'm Carmen Roberts, and this is Fox News.
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12: 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Partly cloudy skies this evening into tonight, low about 49. Tomorrow sunny, then turning cloudy with an afternoon thunderstorm possible, high 77. Sunday warmer with partly sunny skies, high 84. Monday it's going to be mostly sunny, very warm with an afternoon thunderstorm, high 87. And then Tuesday sun and clouds with a couple of late thunderstorms possible, high 86.
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13: Welcome to the asylum. This is Metro News Hotline on a Friday at 5:06. That means it's time to get you ready for the weekend. We like to ease you in and then give it to you good. This is going to be the fanfare to get you ready for 5:06 to get us through the rest of the show and get you ready for the weekend. We're going to talk about the West Virginia Renaissance Festival coming up. Let's get ready.

0: Enough is enough! I have had it with these monkey fighting snakes on this Monday to Friday plane!
1: Sam, thank you so much for landing that plane and getting us ready for Friday at 5:07 now. This is the weekend edition of Hotline officially. Once we get past the 4 o'clock hour, we're getting you ready for the weekend. All kinds of great stuff coming up this weekend, including West Virginia baseball game tonight and tomorrow night, trying to get in their seating in order for the Big 12 championship. That's going on, all types of events around the state. Here in a minute, we're going to talk about some stuff coming up in the month of June, and that is the weekends in June. We're going to talk about the West Virginia Renaissance Festival. We'll do that in just a minute, but first, let's go ahead and reset today's question of the day so I can get some more of these responses out there. Question of the day is, if you've ever watched Married with Children, you know Al Bundy, shoe salesman, 4 touchdowns in 1 game for Poca, and he'll tell you about it, whether you asked or not. We all know an Al Bundy, right? Are you Al Bundy? I want to know your story. Give us a text. Tell me the sports memory that you still cash in on till this very day. 304-825-5304. 304-TALK, 304. I want to know what your sports moment is that you still cash in on till this very day, your Al Bundy moment. We have some more responses coming in from the 571-205. Coop, my only claim to fame is having a 100% reception rate playing through high school football. I was targeted once and caught one pass. Very good. Congratulations on that. From the 304-625, in middle school, I played right guard. The quarterback was getting sacked and tried to throw the ball. I caught it for 5 yards and got flagged ineligible. I was mad. That's a good one, too. Yeah, you got to be eligible. You got to be declared eligible in those plays. I had a couple of those, too, where I advanced the ball and shouldn't have and got in a little bit of trouble for that. Let's see. From the 304-689, went undefeated in wrestling at 152 until regionals. Lost on a late call that still wasn't the pin. Ask anybody who was there. All caps. Anybody. I love it. From the 304-690. Hit a half-court shot at the buzzer to win sectionals. Hey, who are you? The gym went absolutely insane. I was a bench warmer. It was the greatest accident of my life. Man, these are some great, and I got 1, 2, 3, 4, 5, 6, 7 more to get to, but we got to take care of some business and get to our guests and talk about the West Virginia Renaissance Festival that's coming up. So what I want you to do is I want you to tell me about your Al Bundy moment. You can text 304-825-5304, 304-TALK, 304, and let me know about that sports moment that you still cash in on till this day. And I look forward to reading them before we get out of here today. Now, let's change directions just a little bit. I want to give you something to do in the month of June here in the great state of West Virginia, especially in the southern part of the state, but this is certainly potentially a travel situation for you, and I am talking about the West Virginia Renaissance Festival that's coming up in June. It's going to be the weekends of June 6th, June 13th, June 20th, and June 27th. Open during those days from 11 a.m. to 8 o'clock daily. And let's bring on to the phone, it is Dawn Keininger. She is one of the co-presenters of the Renaissance Festival. She's been in the business for nearly 40 years. Dawn, good afternoon. How are you doing?
2: Oh, I'm doing well. You know, what we say at the Renaissance Festival is huzzah.
1: Huzzah.
2: Thank you.
1: Well, thank you so much for coming on today and sharing some of the experiences that's going on at the Renaissance Festival. Before I ask you some specific things that's going on down there, give us just a little bit of backstory. How long have you been going on and how did it come about?
2: This will be our 8th season. We started in 2018. My husband and I moved to West Virginia, and we'd been looking for a place to stay, and our background is in Renaissance festivals. We've both worked at them in different ways. So his particular expertise is in jousting. He's performed with the jousting troupe and live stunt shows for his whole career. And we were looking for a place to retire some old horses and train some new horses, and thought if we have a farm in West Virginia and an arena, we might as well have the whole festival.
1: And so that's how it was born. And when you say jousting, after doing the research into this and everything, this is, you do actual jousting tournament, right? You have full jousting horses and armor and the whole thing.
2: Oh, yes. Yes, real live horses. And anything can happen.
1: This is in Greenbrier County in Lewisburg. It's Hollow Hills Farm, which is on Midland Trail East in Lewisburg. I'll give you all the information before we get out of there. You can also find more information online. It's wvrenfest.com, wvrenfest.com. We'll get to the prices and stuff like that a little bit later on, but I want you to walk through what folks are going to see. If let's take somebody that's maybe never been to a RenFest. Now, I've been to many. I've been to six RenFests in different states. And after the very first RenFest that I ever went to, the one thing that I learned is the first thing I did when I got there is I would go straight to whoever was selling the deep fried turkey legs, and I would buy that first because it takes about an hour for that thing to cool down to the point where you could actually eat it. So I wanted to get my deep fried turkey leg first, and then I would make my way through the different vendors and maybe Shakespeare, whatever might be there, and then I would sit down and eat my deep fried turkey leg. So that's my personal thing that I do when I first go to a Renaissance festival. What are folks going to see when they walk in for the first time as far as their options?
2: Well, I think people are surprised that this is a permanent site. So it's a 12-acre theme park. And when they walk through that gate, they're going to be greeted by the king and queen who are visiting our festival, our village. And all of these festivities have been put on to entertain the king and queen and, of course, anybody else who comes in. So we have, as you said, you know, we have food fit for a king. We have the turkey legs. Steak on a steak, sausage rolls, scotch eggs, a whole variety of international foods. And so you can feast all day on that. And we have about 90 vendors of handmade artisanal wares. We try to support the crafts and bring them back that are from the Middle Ages. And then there's, of course, jousting three times a day, a jousting tournament. At the end, there is a winner. Various things go on and mayhem ensues. And besides that, there's 9 stages of circus acts, music, dancing, comedy acts. So there's something for everybody.
1: Yeah, I was really looking through all the different things that's going to be there, and the setup really has tons of stuff. You have you were talking about the centerpiece, which is the jousting, real horses, real armor, real stage combat. This is exciting to watch on top of itself. You have multiple stages that are running where there's always going to be something happening from all ages too, we should mention, for all the way from young kids all the way up through adults. There's going to be something for everybody there. Artisans and vendors, and not only are you going to have food, but there's going to be people that do art and different things like that that you can check out there. And you have some really fun things like the washing well winches, and that's like a crowd participant a comedy show that you can go to, and that's something that's really fun. I think you have some fire performers and things like that too. There's tons of stuff that you have going on there.
2: Yeah, it's nonstop. It's almost like going to a circus, but instead of going in and sitting down and watching the show, you go and sit and watch one act for 20 or 30 minutes, and then you go get something to drink and move on to the next location. So you can pick and choose. There's more. You can't see everything in one day, in one visit.
1: And there's so much going on. Yeah, I could definitely say how that would be the case. And if maybe you're wondering, okay, well, Renaissance Fair, what does that mean? Do I have to dress up? You don't necessarily have to, or you don't have to dress up, but you can if you're somebody that likes to get into the period moment and go in. I'm assuming, right, you don't have a dress code? I didn't look up first. Ask you first.
2: Well, you know, we try to keep it PG-13.
1: Well, yeah, obviously. Yeah, but it's a family event, so you want to make sure that you're dressed appropriately for the family. But other than that, you don't have to, like, have armor or anything like that to go. However, if you do have maybe something that has been in your closet since you did some cosplay at a different time, or maybe a play that you're in where you're in high school or something or anything like that, and you wanted to get it back out, there's nothing wrong. This is an opportunity where you can go and dress up a little bit and have fun. I love the fact that you have these things are so great because they have the culture of the period. When you talk about the Renaissance, there's always something Shakespeare involved. I knew there would be when I checked your website. You have Fakespeare that you guys do. So there's going to be fun play events and things along those there as well. And I think, do you still have the birds of prey, the night wings?
2: We do, yes. They won't be here the first weekend. We have a guest performer that day who is featured in the Guinness Book of World Records for the most rat traps on one person at a time. But Nightwings will be here for the second, third, and fourth weekends. And we do have kind of a theme each weekend. It's a Renaissance festival all the time. But each weekend, there's a kind of a party theme. So the first weekend is Celtic crossings, where we celebrate Celtic heritage. The second weekend will be our pirate weekend. And the third weekend is Vikings Valhalla, where we do a West Virginia beer tasting event. And our final weekend, when it tends to be a little bit warm at the end of June, we have a Roman and Greek themed weekend. So people come and it's a big toga party.
1: Man. So there's literally something going on all the time for each of the weekends that's going on in June. It's a fantastic opportunity. Now there is a cost, of course, to get in, and then you do have some discounts, and I want to make sure we get out there. So very reasonable entertainment, $25 for adults. Seniors are $18. Children 6 to 12, 8. Under 6 is free, and you can get a pet pass as well, which is neat if you want to take your Poochie or something over there. That's an $8 pass. But you do have some specials built in for certain workers and for veterans. You want to tell us about those?
2: We do. Our opening weekend, which is the closest, and usually comes right after Memorial Day, we have free admission for veterans, active military, and first responders. And show our appreciation.
1: So
2: and the second one?
1: Go ahead. Sorry. I was just going to say that's the first weekend. That's June 6th.
2: Yeah, they just need to bring an ID to the ticket booth, and we'll give them a complimentary ticket to come in June 6th and 7th. The second weekend, we have a family package special. So that is a really good deal. It's $52 admission for a family of four. We don't make any rules about who you consider your family. You get to pick. I don't have to prove relationships or anything. We also have discounts through GoMart if you get their app. And we have discounts for anyone in the medical profession, medical professionals, nurses, nursing home workers, anyone like that can come in with a 50% discount any day of the festival.
1: That's fantastic. And this looks to be a fantastic event. I'm going to try to get down there this year. I haven't been to the West Virginia Renaissance Festival yet. I've been to each of the states around us, I think, but not West Virginia. So I'm going to try to get down there. Dawn, I really appreciate you being on the airwaves with us and telling us about the Renaissance Festival that's going to take place each weekend in June coming up next month, and all of the great events you have going on there. This is a huge economic driver for Southern West Virginia, but most of the business is out of state. We need to get some of the folks in state to come visit, and so you can do that this weekend. It's the West Virginia, the weekends in June. That's the West Virginia Renaissance Festival that starts the first weekend of June. Dawn, thank you so much for coming down or for being on the air with us and telling us about the Renaissance Festival.
2: Well, thank you so much for giving us an opportunity to share some information about it.
1: Absolutely. Thank you so much. Once again, that is Dawn Kininger. She is one of the co-presenters of the West Virginia Renaissance Festival, over nearly 40 years of experience, 8 years now here in West Virginia doing the West Virginia Renaissance Festival. We're going to take a break. We'll play a little In or Out. Aristotle Jones is going to join us when we come back right after this.
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5: 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They're taking selfies and oversharing. 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If only we can pick up the trail. 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
7: My mom is a veteran and she was injured in the line of duty.
8: I hurt my leg in a training accident when she was only 2 years old.
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1: It is Top 25. You are listening to Metro News Hotline. I am Del Cooper, and it is about 5 minutes to the bottom of the hour. That means it's time that we're going to play In or Out. We play it every day at this time. We take three categories, the topics of which change daily: food, gut reaction, and celebrity. We are very pleased to welcome, as a preview, out of the bullpen, we're bringing in Aristotle Jones to play with us this week. How you doing, man?
10: I'm doing good. I'm in for in or out this week.
1: All right, let's get cranking then. Let's start with this. Ryan, you ready?
11: Yes.
1: All right, topic number one is food. Nutella ice cream has officially launched nationwide, the first frozen dessert made with actual Nutella spread, available as a 14-ounce tub or single-serve pack of cones. Ryan, Nutella ice cream, in or out?
11: I don't know. I really don't know. I guess I like Nutella, and then I have to like wait another month before I have it again.
1: I'm exactly the same way.
11: So maybe this might be the same thing. I guess I'll be in.
1: Ryan is in. Let's see. The single serve 14-ounce tub, Aristotle, will run you $4.36. Nutella ice cream, in or out?
10: You know, that's a little bit rich for my blood with that Nutella ice cream, but I could share it with with somebody sweet. I'm going to be in on it.
1: All right, and on Nutella ice cream, I'm like Ryan on this. Like, Nutella goes a long way for me. Like, a very little bit will go a long way. But I have a feeling one time it's probably pretty good, so I would try it at least. I don't know if I would want like the 4-pack, but maybe a single serve. Although 14 ounces is a lot of ice cream. Moving on to gut reaction. So, like, Nutella goes a long way for me. Like, a very little bit will go a long way. But I have a feeling one time it's probably pretty good, so I would try it at least. I don't know if I would want like the 4-pack, but maybe a single serve. Although 14 ounces is a lot of ice cream. Moving on to gut reaction. Security experts are warning that AI can now extract fingerprint data from photos, especially the classic V pose, the peace sign. If taken within about 1.5 meters, that's pretty far, honestly, when you think about it. In 2025, criminals in China reportedly tried to use hand photos to unlock smart door and lock, and it could potentially be used for about what you would expect. So, Ryan, now you can't even show your hands in pictures, in or out.
11: You know, this is exactly the reason why I dipped my fingertips in acid to burn off my fingerprints. So, yeah, I think I'll be out.
1: Do you have to go look for notes under a brick at the church?
11: Sometimes.
1: Yeah, I wonder. Aristotle, so now you can't even show your hands in pictures, in or out.
10: You know, I'm always asking people to put their hands up at my shows, so I'm conflicted. But, man, I got to be out on that, man. Like, I got calluses all over my hand from playing guitar.
1: Yeah, maybe you're protected with that. Maybe that would keep him from scanning you. But, yeah, man, I mean, I'm thinking here, I talk with my hands and I'm on video all the time. I don't know. That seems kind of dangerous to me. But anyway, yeah, I'm out. Any of this stuff where they're trying to take your data, your likeness, or any of this stuff, it's radicalizing me. I'm sick of it, to be quite honest with you. Pretty sick of it. Okay, let's talk about celebrities. One of my favorite celebrities, Venus Williams. She's 45 years old, and she will play women's doubles at the French Open with 21-year-old Hailey Baptiste starting on May 24th. The 7-time major winner won't compete in singles, but continues to add to one of tennis's most remarkable careers. Ryan, Venus Williams, in or out?
11: Wow, she really can hit a tennis ball. I'll be in.
1: Aristotle, Venus Williams, in or out?
10: I'm in on anybody who's 45 and can play competitive tennis. That is amazing. Go ahead, girl.
1: There is a lot of truth to that. Venus Williams is one of my all-time favorite athletes. I'm a huge fan of Venus Williams, and I hope she keeps playing for as long as she wants to. So, yeah, I'm looking forward to her being in the French Open, playing with a girl less than half her age. But she's one of the great ones, and it's good to see Venus out there.
10: Venus is going to... She's going to stay up near the net and let the girl do all the running.
1: Yeah, that would be the good idea. Aristotle, you mind hanging on for a second? We'll do some Sounds Good West Virginia when you come back.
10: Hey, hit that whole music.
1: All right, man. I appreciate it. Aristotle Jones, we'll be back in just a moment. The Appalachian Soul Man. It's going to be Sounds Good West Virginia after we go to break. So we'll go to break and be back right after this. 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

0: West Virginia Metro News. I'm Morgan Pemberton. Investigators confirming earlier this afternoon that they found human remains during the search of a property near Big Chimney for a missing 16-year-old girl. The Kanawha County Sheriff's Office has been searching for Shaylin Harvey since last week. Harvey was last seen on May 2nd. Chief Deputy Sean Snuffer said during a press conference that during the search, female human remains were found. Snuffer says they received tips which led to the search.
1: Can't go into the evidence that prompted us here, but I can tell you there's some witnesses that led us here. Some neighbors have called in and led us back to the property.

0: Snuffer said they have sent the remains to the medical examiner's office for identification. Meanwhile, Harvey's stepfather, James Truman, who reported her missing last week, is now in jail on related child sexual abuse charges. Members of Teamsters Local 175 continue their strike as they remain in a labor dispute with distributor The Beverage Market. They went on strike earlier this week after rejecting the latest contract offer from the company. You can read a full story at WVMetroNews.com. And today, during day 9 of the Timothy Kennedy trial, the defense called expert witness Jason Fries, a forensic scientist from California, to the stand. Fries' company 3D Forensic recreated the crime scene using drone footage from 2 years after the crime. Kennedy allegedly shot and killed State Police Sergeant Corey Maynard in June 2023. 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For 40 years, the voice of West Virginia.
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0: A Kanawha County man receiving the maximum sentence today for stabbing another man nearly 2 years ago in Kanawha City. William Selby was sentenced to 40 years in prison by Circuit Judge Jennifer Bailey. Selby pleaded guilty to a charge of second-degree murder earlier this year in the death of Nicholas Hodge Jr. Hodge's mom, Melanie Dolan, says nothing can make up for this loss.
4: We are deeply concerned about the outcome of this sentencing because no punishment will ever equal the value of Nicholas's life.
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Thanks so much for listening to Metro News Hotline. I'm Dale Cooper. Ryan Nicholson is behind the glass with me. Aristotle will be up in just a second to do a little Sounds Good West Virginia. Hotline question of the day today is, we'll probably, I have a bunch of these responses we'll get to at 5:45 or so, but you can still get yours in. I'll try to get through as many as I can. 304-825-5304. 304-TALK-304. I want to know what your Al Bundy moment is. Your Al Bundy moment, you know, he played at Polk High School, scored 4 touchdowns in 1 game once. He'll tell you every single time if you give him the opportunity to. We all know an Al Bundy. Let's be honest, chances are you're Al Bundy. So I want to know what your Al Bundy story is. 304-825-5304. From the 304-550. 1993, I played baseball for Valley Fayette, no longer around. In a night game at Chapmanville, broke my Easton Black Magic bat completely in half. The barrel ended up in the outfield. Players and fans said there were sparks when the bat broke. I still never seen that happen with a metal bat. Like the metal Wonder Boy from The Natural, right? It's that the bat was exploding instead of the lights in the stands. But that's a good story. I want to hear yours as well. 304-825-5304. Let's play a little Sounds Good.

0: Oh my gosh, I can't believe that I don't get fired for doing that sometimes.
1: You might get hired, Dale. You might get cooped. You might get hired, and you can join me on stage.
0: There you go, man. I'll join you on stage anyway, but I'll just be your hype man.
1: Come on now. I got to talk for you.
0: Aristotle Jones, what's that?
1: I need a hype man.
0: Yeah, I'll tell you, I'll be your hype man. I'll be like in those Key and Peele sketches. I'll be your hype man.
1: You can help me change my fedoras.
0: That's right. Yeah, right. I would do that, man. I wouldn't have a problem with that. Appalachian Soul Man Aristotle Jones joining us for Sounds Good West Virginia. He's typically here when he's not on the road like he is a lot, but even joins us there a lot of the times to tell us about a good venue to hear some music at in the state of West Virginia and maybe a couple of good sounds. Appreciate you joining us again this week, Aristotle.
1: Man, I was so happy that I got to do In or Out. That was really cool, you know, but I'm glad you're always in for some live music.
0: Always in for some live music and always in for some views inside the view. And we're traveling to Cheat Lake this weekend.
1: That's right. You know, people are making their summer plans and it's commencement weekend here for WVU. So we got people flocking in from all over the country, proud of their graduates. And if you're looking for a great place to catch some live music and, you know, have a nice vibe as the weather warms up, Tropics out at Cheat Lake's a great place to visit. It's off the exit 10. They serve authentic Hawaiian-themed cuisine. And, you know, it's got an island-style vibe. There's multi-level seating. It's outdoor deck, indoor seating. They were named the best outdoor dining in the city once. And they also have a great summer concert series on their large outdoor stage. And there's not a bad view in the venue. And so Tropics is just a great place to catch a live venue. It's on Cranberry Square off of Exit 10, Cheat Lake in Morgantown area.
0: Man, that sounds like a good place to go. It's always a good reason to get up to Cheat Lake anyway. That sounds like a good place to go.
1: Oh, yeah. Fruity drinks galore.
0: Tell us about our good sound this week. I'm interested to hear what Jeff Ellis sounds like.
1: Oh, Jeff Ellis is a fantastic singer-songwriter. He's a West Virginia native and a multi-instrumentalist. I met him a long, long time ago when I was first getting started back in Huntington. He blends classic rock, alternative, folk, Americana. He served our country in the military, and he's become celebrated across Appalachian music scene. He's won the New Song Contest and performed on Mountain Stage on NPR twice. And he just released a brand new album called Familiar Stranger. And I think it's really great. So I thought we'd take a listen to one of Jeff Ellis' new songs. Here's Green Canopy by Jeff Ellis.

0: That's a very unique sound. He has a pretty unique voice, and that's a very very nice sound to that. I like the pace of it.
1: He's an award-winning songwriter, and you know, he's one of those artists that if you go back to his catalog, you can see how he's grown and matured in his songwriting and his expression. And I think Jeff Ellis is just like a wonderful act to catch. So if you see him out performing somewhere, make sure you go see Jeff Ellis on the scene.
0: Yeah, that sounds very good. And talking about good sounds and good things coming up, we have a cool concert coming up. That's going to be at Mitchapalooza. That's coming up at Josh's Big Barn this weekend. And this looks like it's going to be a pretty good time.
1: So, man, if you ever wanted to, like, wonder how something can go from DIY to, like, in, like, IRL, Mitchapalooza is a crazy festival that wanted to celebrate a lot of the pop punk bands, the hip-hop bands, the emo, the alt-rock bands. And so they've been, over the years, it's kind of just grown and become something that's, like, now a legitimate festival. It's held in Fayetteville. And it's coming up tomorrow. So if you want to get out and head that way in Fayetteville at Josh's Big Barn, the event is a donation-based, all-ages event and includes a charity casino theme. And there's going to be artists like Emily Dillon, The Hot Mess, Liam Purcell and Kingwell Road, T-Monk, Pet Bandana, Erica Lilly, Rocker Pede, Firefly, and, of course, Shalem, who is just an amazing hip-hop artist. And so why not get out to Mitchapalooza, have a great weekend with them? And I figured since we're, you know, we're going to roll the dice with the casino theme, we will listen to Shalem's new song, Parlay, right?
0: Let's get it here.

0: Come on, you know what I was looking like.
1: I just hit a parlay. I just hit a parlay. I just hit a parlay. I just hit a parlay. I just hit a parlay. I just hit a parlay.
2: Yeah, that's good stuff, Aristotle.
3: Isn't that a great song for a Friday?
2: Yeah,
3: hey,
2: man.
3: Y'all have a great weekend. I mean, like, let's just put that energy, and if you want to catch Shalim in action, Mitch Palooza in Fayetteville, you can hit a parlay.
2: Yeah, that's right. You can hit a parlay. That's good stuff.
3: Commercial soon, man. That's like something else.
2: Yeah, no doubt about it. That's good stuff. I do like it. It's catchy. There's no doubt. I'm also glad to see Emily Deal in the hot mess on there. She was on this program. Man, she was just I don't know what age she is now, but she was just very young when she was on the program and was at first nervous when she came on our show and ended up just putting on a really nice little live performance when she came in. And I think she may have been on here twice, too, at one point in time, but she's a good performer. That's going to be a good lineup, that old Mitchapalooza.
3: It's going to be high energy, and you're absolutely right about Emily Deal and the hot mess. Like, her sound has just grown. Her confidence has grown. She's performed on festival stages. She's traveled across the state. And, like, with a name like that, I think it's a great name, one. But also, man, like, the stage persona of Emily Deal and the Hot Mess, you're just going to love it. I really want to hear what Rarker Peed sounds like. I'm curious. That's a like, what an interesting band name. I'm not really sure what the reference is, but it's got to be, like, some punk stuff.
2: That is. I wonder if it's somebody's name just with the R&P flipped, Parker Reed.
3: Well, you think? Some of these band names are pretty deep, man.
2: That's true. That's true.
3: Gotta, like just like Dave says when he's around, he goes, "What's a good band name?" I think there's some lore to this one. So, but you got to find out. So, if you go to Mitchapalooza this weekend, ask him.
2: That's good stuff, man. Aristotle, I appreciate you giving us a little extra overtime this week and playing in or out. Thanks for coming by.
3: Well, I just hit a parlay. Check out Shalim. Hey, sounds good to me. Tomorrow on WCHS, WAJR, WDNE and Elkins on Sunday, and WKMZ and Clarksburg on Sunday as well. It's going to be a great show. Brand new music, so check it out.
2: I just got the fresh episode and put it in, so you can check that out on all of those stations. Aristotle, I appreciate it, man.
3: Have a great weekend, man.
2: You too, man. Hit a parlay. That's Aristotle Jones, the Appalachian Soul Man, joining us like he does just about every week here to talk about some of the great music in the Mountain State. So let's do this. Let's take a break. We're going to come back. I have a considerably number of our question of the days to go through, but you can still get in. I want to know your Al Bundy moment. What sports moment that you participated in do you still cash in on to this day? What sports memory do you still cash in with till this day? You can text 304-825-5304. We'll be back after this.
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0: Hello. Wake up. It's 11 minutes to the top of the hour. Kind of zoned out there for a minute. Ryan was cueing me. He's like pointing, go, talk. Yeah, sorry about that. I was just literally thinking. I wasn't doing much of anything. Anyway, welcome back to the program. Luckily, we're out of here in about 10 minutes. I don't know how much more I got in me after that episode. I think Dave's rubbing off on me in one of his moments. That's what I'm thinking. I'm going to have Matt in Utah cataloging my moments next. I have too many of them as it is. Let's see. We have so many that we have to get into on our question of the day today. So let me get a couple of those in. First of all, Ryan, everything okay back there? Everything
1: yeah.
0: good? Any
1: why,
0: traffic?
1: Anything? Why do you ask?
0: I'm just making sure because I don't know how much I'm going to talk to you before we get out of here. And I always feel kind of bad on Fridays because after I talk to Aristotle at the bottom of the hour for a minute with Dave, he usually cuts me off and I don't say another word. So I just thought I'd make sure you're all right.
1: Well, you know, I've been thinking. The old greats, Coop, you know, Socrates, Aristotle, Plato. I've been thinking about old poetry and philosophy. And, you know, how about we take the next segment to talk about it? Do you want to do that?
0: No. This is one of those occasions where it's like, hi, how you doing? I'm doing fine. How are you? Great. Okay, go on. Anyway, thanks for that. So anyway, our question of the day today was, I want to know what your Al Bundy moment is. Your Al Bundy moment, meaning, you know, how he played at Polk High School, scored 4 touchdowns in 1 game, and he'll tell you about it any time. Well, I want to know what your Al Bundy moment is. What's that sports memory that you've been cashing in on your whole life? 304-825-5304. No shade. No shade. I don't have one. No shade. I want to know what you did. And let's see. I had a bunch. Oh, yeah. Here we go. Okay. Let's see. From the 304-689, I was.

0: defeated the summer I was 16. What softball do you play at 16? I guess there's intramural softball. I'm like, that's pretty good, though. I hit over 500. Okay, well, that's good. Regardless of when you played, hitting over 500 is good. Let's see, a couple more of these left. If you want to get yours in, there's still probably Tom. If you want to tell me what your Al Bundy moment is, what's your sports memory that you're still cashing in on till this day? From the 304206, I made the free throw that won the sectional with no Tom left. Both of them, actually, so two free throws. The gym was so loud, I couldn't even hear myself think. I just shot, swish, shot, swish. That was 1997, and I still think about it, obviously. But thank you for sending that in. Last one when it comes to this from the 304-200. I haven't seen that before. Let's see. I wrestled my way to the state tournament twice. Never placed, but I was there twice. Some guys never get there once. And that, hey, man, that is very true. That's an individual sport. So, I mean, that's saying something when you get to the state tournament. So, thank you so much for all these responses. This is one of the more robust questions of the day that we've had in a while, certainly this week. And I appreciate everybody who participated and sent in their stories about your Al Bundy moment. I knew you had some in you. I really knew that you had some in you. So, that's going to do it for this segment. We're going to come back and put a nice little tidy bow on this thing. And, throw the show for the weekend. So we'll be back right after this. You're listening to Hotline on Metro News, the voice of West.
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0: I guess that's going to do it for us. It's been a nice week. How many hours we have? 5 times 3 is 15 hours of radio this week. I think we pulled it through all right. Dave Weekly. I suspect that the Grand Poobah might already be back in town. I'm not sure, but I've already got some stuff for next week's show that makes me think that maybe Dave's already back in town and raring to go. So Dave Weekly will be back Monday at 3:06, and I'll be back with him, but on the other side of the glass. Ryan, thanks a lot for your help this week. I really appreciate it.
1: Of course.
0: See, I got you in there again.
1: Yeah.
0: You never hear from me after 5:30 on Fridays. So thank you, everyone, for tuning in this week. I had a great time. Thanks for your responses for the question of the day today. That was the perfect note to get out of here on. Go Mountaineers. Big baseball game tonight. Let's get that Big 12 championship. Thank you so much for tuning in. My name is Dale Cooper. This has been Hotline. Hotline has been on Metro News, and Metro News is the voice of West Virginia.
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4: Talking trade and Taiwan, I'm Tom Graham, Fox News. President Trump returning from Beijing for a summit, following a summit with China's Xi Jinping. The leaders from the world's two largest economies focusing on several issues, including trade.
5: The president says China's agreed to buy more U.S. agriculture and live up to the commitments to buy 25 million tons of soybeans from American farmers each year through 2028. The president on Air Force One also saying China went beyond just planes for the airline industry, buying General Electric engines.
6: So they're buying General Electric, so it's approximately 400, 450 engines, 200 planes, and a promise of up to 750 if they do a good job.
5: Bringing the top executives along on the trip threw the Chinese off, according to the president. It also allowed for movement now, possibly to open Chinese markets to more U.S. goods, as the Chinese president himself said that China would open wider.
4: Fox's Edward Lawrence at the White House. Justice Department charging Iraqi national with carrying out at least 18 terror attacks against U.S. and Israeli groups overseas.
7: Mohammed al-Sadi making his first court appearance in federal court in Manhattan. He has been charged with coordinating terror attacks that aim to stop the U.S. and Israeli war with Iran. He faces 6 federal counts, including providing material support to a foreign terrorist organization. Now, according to this federal complaint, al-Sadi is charged with planning, coordinating, financing, and promoting at least 18 attacks in Europe, plus 2 in Canada. Now, these were all attacks that were being planned since the start of the war in Iran in February. Now, al-Sadi planned to kill Americans and Jews, prosecutors say.
4: Fox's Brian Yenis. The State Department says Israel and Lebanon have agreed to a 45-day extension of their ceasefire after another round of talks in Washington. Israeli forces had been in an ongoing conflict with Iranian-backed militants in Lebanon. 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
4: Vice President J.D. Vance addressing the 45th Annual National Peace Officers Memorial Service on Capitol Hill.
12: National Police Week culminated with the memorial, at which Vice President Vance recounted a number of incidents in which U.S. officers and deputies have been killed across the country.
13: Now, all three of these officers, Detective Baker, Detective Immunizer, and Detective Sergeant Becker,
1: gave their lives, confronting evil without hesitation.
12: He said what the country can do is work to ensure safety, noting that in 2025, the deaths of on-duty law enforcement reached its lowest level in 80 years.
1: We will never again let policymakers in the building behind us allow violent criminals to tee off on our police officers.
12: He praised members of law enforcement for running toward danger to protect us. Jessica Rosenthal, Fox News.
4: A key leader of a notorious Venezuelan gang is in federal custody in court today. Fox's Mike Tobin.
9: He's the first person to be extradited to the U.S. since Trende Aragua was designated last winter as a foreign terrorist organization. As the release from the DOJ cited, he is looking at terrorism and international drug distribution charges. Specifically, the charges are material support to Trende Aragua, conspiracy to provide material support, distribution of more than 5 kilograms of cocaine and meth for the U.S., and conspiracy to do so. Most of the TDA guys have nicknames. Jose Enriquez Martinez Flores went by the name Chucky. The allegation against him ranged from cocaine operations to prostitution and murder. He was arrested in Colombia March 31st last year and sent back to the U.S. yesterday.
4: A federal grand jury issuing a superseding indictment that lists four other suspected members of that Venezuelan gang. The Justice Department is preparing to seek an indictment against former Cuban President Raul Castro as President Trump threatens possible military action against the communist country. And it's reportedly related to Raul Castro's involvement with the shooting down of planes back in the 1990s. On Wall Street, the stocks finishing deep in the red. The Dow giving up 537 points. I'm Tom Graham. This is Fox News.
13: Spring has sprung. Keep up with the high school baseball, softball, and track seasons with coverage from Joe Brocato and Greg Carey on Metro News TV, plus episodes of our exclusive interview series, State of Minds, archived Tough Man events, and your favorite daily programs right on your smart TV or streaming device. 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
14: 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Partly cloudy skies this evening into tonight, low about 49. Tomorrow sunny, then turning cloudy with an afternoon thunderstorm possible, high 77. Sunday warmer with partly sunny skies, high 84. Monday it's going to be mostly sunny, very warm with an afternoon thunderstorm, high 87. And then Tuesday sun and clouds with a couple of late thunderstorms possible, high 86.
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19: 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Do you believe in miracles? 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
21: 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Welcome in Friday edition of the CityNet Statewide Sportsline, May 15th, 2026. Brad and Greg with you tonight. And just like last night, we got a packed show. We're busy, and we're right up against it here to start. We're going to head out to Kendrick Family Ballpark, game two of the series between TCU and West Virginia coming up here in about 20 minutes. We've got our guy Kyle Wiggs standing by. He's on the call again tonight for ESPN Plus, and he's got a few minutes here before he begins his duties with ESPN, and he joins us on the CityNet Statewide Sports Line. Wiggsy, good evening.
22: Hey, good evening, guys.
21: All right, you're back for game two. Before we get to a preview tonight, let's quickly wrap up last night. What a pitching performance. We talked about Ian Korn getting the call and getting the ball in game one. He was fantastic. Season high, 6 innings pitched, scoreless, and was absolutely tremendous.

0: Tremendous.
1: Yeah, and you know, the defense again helped. If you recall that first inning, they made some solid contact against him. In fact, Colton Griffith took Gravlin all the way back to the left field fence to make that grab, and then the two hitter Cole Kramer hit a rocket at Guzman. It went off his body and he kind of pounced on it and they got the out there. So, you know, in that cold, damp air last night, Griffin's ball probably leaves the ballpark if that's tonight or tomorrow. So that would have changed the complexion of the game. But after that, you're right. He really settled in. His slider got sharper. It became a wipeout pitch for him. And he got out of a jam with two strikeouts in the sixth inning after TCU got two runners on. So now West Virginia's set up perfectly. They get a win on Thursday with the combination of Corn and Estridge, and now they've got Max Yale, their number one, set to go tonight, and Chanson Cole, who leads the league in wins, set to go tomorrow. So that worked out, man, maybe a little bit of a gamble, but it worked out very well for the Mountaineers, and it sets them up nicely for the rest of the series.
2: Kyle, are we taking what Max Yale has done for granted? I mean, he's got a 2.04 ERA, 7-1, has been really fantastic, especially lately. We just sit there going, okay, another no runs, one run. It's what Max does.
1: Yeah, well, when you consider that he was out all of last year, I think it's incredible what he's done, and he's absolutely gotten stronger. And had the complete game performance against Kansas. And you're right, his last, three outings have been outstanding. And he's just getting stronger and stronger, and he's developed into a true ace. And again, you know, getting through that series last week at Kansas, the sweep with just five pitchers, and the anticipation is for him to go deep into this game tonight as well. I mean, you make a really good point. It's remarkable. It's amazing that anybody has a 2.04 ERA in this era of college baseball to lead the Big 12 conference. But again, a guy coming off the injury like he had last year, I think it's one of the biggest stories in college baseball this season.
0: Yeah, you're right. And you mentioned it. You are set up tremendously well with Corn getting through six. Estridge comes on and keeps it scoreless for the rest of the game. Just used two pitchers last night. Now you got Yale on board, who has been going deep into games. So, yeah, you're set up in a nice position. All right, you dropped a good news nugget on us last night when you were on about TCU's biggest bat out of the lineup for the weekend. What's the story for you going into tonight's game?
1: Well, there's another guy. Jack Bell played third base for TCU last night, hit in the middle of their order. And he's out of the lineup tonight. He had two of their seven hits, and they've shaken up that lineup quite a bit. Preston Gamster had two hits as well. He moves up from the nine spot to the five spot, and Rob Linnington moves up from the eight spot to the leadoff spot. So, again, this TCU team, they're desperate for offense. Sawyer Strohsnyder showed up tonight in a boot on crutches.
0: Wow.
1: So that's not a good sign at all. Now, obviously, you know, we were told last night he was out for the series, but it looks like, you know, I hate to say it or speculate, but it looks like his season may be over because he was, again, hobbling around in a boot. So this TCU team is doing everything it can to try to generate some offense, and they've shook up their lineup tonight.
0: Well, I tell you what, just from a superstition standpoint, if West Virginia wins this game, I know we're not on the air tomorrow, but I'm going to call you about 6:10 and just ask you who's out of the lineup for TCU. That's pretty amazing.
1: Yeah,
0: you just dropped another one on us there.
1: I am glad you brought that up, because if you're planning on coming to the game tomorrow, they've moved the start time up. It was actually the second time they've moved it. Originally, it was set for 4:00. They moved it, sometime during the season up to 1:00, and now they've moved it to noon because there's rain anticipated in the Morgantown area late tomorrow afternoon. So
0: yeah, good point.
1: They're going to get the game, quick turnaround, but they're going to get the game started at noon, hopefully get it in before the rain comes. And man, tonight's perfect. I mean, you could not ask for a better baseball night. 67 degrees, which is about 15 degrees warmer than it was last night. Perfect conditions, no chance of rain, got a nice breeze. So it's a great night to be at the ballpark tonight. And hopefully with the earlier start tomorrow, we'll get that game in before the weather moves in Saturday afternoon.
0: Yep, it's a good point. All right, brother, we'll see you here in a bit. I'm headed out to the game, so I'll stop up and give you a hello, and good luck on the call there.
1: All right, thanks very much.
0: All right, there he is, Kyle Wiggs checking in. He'll be on the call with Tyler Barnett coming up here at 6:30 ESPN plus. All right, Coach Hunter, out of the gate in great shape there in game one of that series, and you needed every bit of that quality pitching last night with Korn and Estridge shutting out TCU. Offensively, didn't have your normal game that you've had over the last seven or so, but you found a way to manufacture some runs. Some doubles, sacrifice bunts, sacrifice flies, got you home two runs, got you enough to get that win. As I mentioned, Korn goes six innings, longest outing of the year for him, but he's four innings or more in his last five outings, so he's really starting to heat up and stretch it out. Hasn't given up a run in his last three. He's up to 14 wow. consecutive innings that have been scoreless. And we talked last night about his just outrageous walk-to-strikeout ratio. He was 44 Ks to just eight walks coming into the game. Six strikeouts, no walks last night. He's been just, I know we keep saying that, he's just been tremendous.
2: Yeah, and again, just another arm for West Virginia that has been so good. And now they got their best two arms getting ready to start in your next 2 days.
0: Yeah,
2: so.
0: You're teed up nice, aren't you, with Yale on the mound. And you asked last night about the bullpen, and you it didn't come down to that. Estridge just came on, shut the door for his three innings of scoreless work, and now you got your full complement available to you. You've still got Montessa sitting out there, right, throwing upper 90s that you can go to close something out if you need to on there. So you're in a great spot here.
2: Yeah, the one thing I'd say, West Virginia, and you went through it, their offense put up enough runs with two. When you get a shutout, it certainly helps. But four hits, two runs, you're probably going to need some more offense before this weekend's over.
0: You will. I just wonder how much that was Lapore. We talked about how he was, and he hadn't played most of the season there with injury and came back. I thought he was really good and settled in there pretty significantly. I thought he was excellent. Their relievers were good, too, out of the pen, but I thought Lapore was really talented. All right, here's my question, though. Here's my question, because it's interesting, just with two games to go, it's now down to just West Virginia and Kansas are the only two that can win the league.
2: Kansas won yesterday, by the way, if we have not announced that.
0: Yes, you're right. Beat BYU last night. They're back at it again tonight. So the question becomes this. If you're still trying to win the Big 12, that's still in play. But you're also still looking. There's a path in here to not win the Big 12 and still potentially host.
2: Sure.
0: So if you look at the latest RPIs, if I've got this right, West Virginia 18, Kansas 19, Cincinnati 20th. You're at 18, 19, 20. Which of these is more likely? I don't usually do more likelies for you in the summertime.
2: No, you don't. I have enough trouble with them in football season, so I'll butcher it again, but go ahead.
0: I'm giving you one. More likely, the Big 12 has two teams hosting a regional, or the Big 12 has zero teams that host a regional? Because both things are in play here, right? 18, 19, 20 as you sit here today. Now, neither West Virginia or Kansas has been declared a Big 12 champion. It would be hard to imagine that one of those two teams would thereby win the series, win the Big 12, not get into position to host. That would be surprising to me. But what is more likely, two hosts or zero host, 304.
2: So you can't split it down
0: the
2: middle,
0: you'll
2: right?
0: No, you'll try. No, don't tell me one. No, that's the easy answer. 304-8255-304. If you want to do that, you would put the over-under at 1.5.
2: Yeah.
0: And would you take the under or the over? No, actually, I'd put it at one still. I'd still force your hand there. Over-under.
2: Okay. It's a good question, though.
0: Yeah.
2: I like
0: two or none. What's more likely for hosting if you're a Big 12 team, West Virginia, Kansas, Cincinnati still hovering around there. They're 20th in the RPI heading into tonight's game. All right, break to take. When we come back, we've got some football to get into. Jaden Bray was a guest earlier this week on Three Guys Before the Game. We had a great conversation with Jaden. Talked about a bunch of different things, including his injuries over the last couple of seasons and how excited he is to get back in action and get back on the field. We went through some scouting reports on some of the other guys in that receiver room, and we'll play some of those clips for you coming up next. But text lines open, 304-8255-304, taking all things football, basketball, baseball, 304-TALK, 304. Back after this on the CityNet Statewide Sports Line.
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5: 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We just asked the question headed into the break there. Do you think it's more likely the Big 12 gets two schools to host a NCAA regional or none? Two or none, as West Virginia, Kansas, and even Cincinnati are still hanging around as we head into the final weekend of the regular season. All right, Greg, let's transition over to football, talk a little bit about the wide receiver room. And specifically, Jaden Bray. And I feel like, man, we've said his name a lot over the last two seasons heading into what will be his third here in Morgantown and just haven't been able to see him play very much. Been on the unfortunate side of a couple of injuries each of the last two seasons. And it's a guy you're going to hear from here in just a minute from our three guys episode. Still remains upbeat, still positive, still anxious to get back on the field. But this is a guy that could really change that room significantly. If he comes back and is able to perform at a level that matches that talent, now everybody else can be your second best receiver. That would change that position significantly, wouldn't it?
6: Oh, absolutely. If you can have a one that you know is that guy each and every game. But the problem with Jaden is he just hasn't had the luck to stay healthy. And truthfully, it goes back to his time at Oklahoma State. Remember, he took a medical redshirt for one of his 3 years with the Cowboys as well because of an injury situation. Was really good as for a true freshman there in Stillwater. Ultimately transferred to West Virginia, and neither of his seasons at West Virginia has been able to stay healthy. That one last year, a game and a half into the season, just like Jaheim White had a significant injury at Ohio, and all of a sudden he's done for the year. And again, you know, no excuses, but if you keep those two guys on the field for the entire season in 25, who knows ultimately what could happen. But, you know, the bad luck of last year, because of that, he gets an additional year. If he'd have played last year, he would not been able to return to college this year.
5: Well, at least you think.
6: Who knows? You're right. Okay, you yell at me about that all the time. But anyways, I mean, he's a guy with NFL type of skills, certainly the body, and you know, West Virginia needs players of that type, that talent level. And on top of all that, he's a really good kid.
5: Great.
6: My dealings with him, I've been really impressed. Smart kid, good kid, and I know in Three Guys, you guys got a chance to really sit with him and deep dig deep into some things.
5: Yeah, you're going to see that here in just a minute. Just great personality, smiley, easy to talk to. Here was something that came up. I'm going to give you a little spoiler alert to the episode. I'd still like you to go over and download it if you would.
6: Sure.
5: But I don't know if I knew this and had forgotten it because we just haven't talked much about him over the last couple of years, or if I never knew it. But how about him not playing football until late in high school? He was a basketball guy and thought that was going to be his route into college until the football coach talked him into going out for football. I think he said it was his junior season, and he went out and lit it up and had an unbelievable year and had like 17 offers the first year, and he went, huh. Those offers aren't coming on the basketball side. Maybe I've got a future here in football, which is incredible. And the point is, especially given the injury at Oklahoma State, a couple injuries here, he's a baby when it comes to playing. Hadn't played a whole lot of football.
6: No, very good point. How many times we see that, though? I mean, and you were basketball guys, but people just love it so much. But, you know, it does
5: grab a hold of you, but you're right.
6: You're 6'2", 6'3", and you think, oh, I love basketball, but, you know, that's a dime a dozen in the D1 world, right?
5: Yes.
6: But you put a 6'2", 6'3", body out at wide receiver, all of a sudden you go, oh, that can be pretty special and keep those athletic skills.
5: You're exactly right, and it makes some sense now if you remember back to, was it last year or the year before when he had that practice when he was, for our older listeners, he was Jordan. I mean, he was just going up and winning jump ball after jump ball after jump. Well, it makes a little sense now, right, that you know he was a basketball player. He's comfortable in those settings. So those 50-50 balls that Rich loves and this staff loves to talk about, well, you got a guy right there. If he stays on the field, that's a guy that can go get him. So let's hear from Jaden Bray from Three Guys Before the Game, and we start by talking with him about the injury and about the injuries he sustained and what he's learned about himself through those injuries. Let's go back and talk about these last couple of years, the injury a little bit more. I'm fascinated how gutty you have been to get through these last 2 years without having to be on the field very much, not at all last year, and only 5 games the year before. What do you think you've learned about yourself over the last couple of years that maybe you didn't know before?
7: Yeah, like, I'm way stronger than what I am. You know, going through all these rehabs and stuff like that. You know, you kind of just feel like you can go through anything, especially like when you're doing workouts and stuff like that. You know, it gets hard, but nothing been harder than a rehab, fresh out of surgery and stuff like that. So just having that mindset of like, it can always be worse. It can always be, you know, just keeping your head straight and just always being thankful for the little things, you know, and always just thanking God. You know, that's what I feel like. I've been doing like a really good thing, like, since I've been injured, because you just never know when it's going to be your last time like stepping onto the field. So just going hard every practice, because it could be your last. That's what I feel like.
5: Pretty good answer there. And pretty, as we said there in the interview, takes a lot of mental toughness to sit out a season with injury.
6: Yeah.
5: Then to do it 2 years, that's a special dude. And you can tell he is thoughtful about that. That's not just willy-nilly there. And he's had to work on overcoming that mindset that you're apart from the team. You're not in there. You're not where you want to be, only to come back and be that close again and have another setback. And it's interesting, Greg, he goes into and talks about life after football, wants to maybe do something on the mental side of sports and the mental approach to it and what it takes mentally to succeed at the highest level. And it's interesting because that makes some sense given what his injury situation has been and how much he's had to use that side of it. And so we talked about that. Is did that influence his decision to be interested in the mental side of athletics? The past couple of years for you, the adversity you've had to fight through with the injuries, how much has that process influenced that reliance on mental health? You've obviously had to be very mentally strong to get through the last couple of years. How much has that influenced what you may want to do after football?
7: Oh, it's been like a major influence. Just like, it's crazy, like dealing with certain situations, and then the next day you're going to class and you're trying to like learn, like you're actually learning about those things that can help you. So I wouldn't say I was already using like self-implement thoughts on myself, just to like make sure that I was doing good. But, you know, having a strong like connection and having strong friends and just good family members around, just to make sure that you were doing good is always great. I'm never been the type of person to get too down on myself. Cause there's always a situation worse. So just kind of always got to thank God for, you know, being there with you. And, he's got your plan. So that was just kind of like the main thing I would say I was doing, was just keeping God first and keeping really great people around me to keep me lifted up through those hard times.
5: Pretty good approach, huh?
6: Yeah, very good. And you said it right from the beginning. His performance this year, and obviously predicated on staying healthy, is huge because West Virginia has a pretty good receiving room with five or six other guys from Prince Strawn and DJ Epps and Teron Francis, Nader, Hutchins and Triplett. There's some guys there that you look at and go, they got a chance, but none of those are definite drop dead, we're going to be great.
5: Yeah, perfectly
6: type
5: said.
6: Of guy.
5: Yeah, perfectly
6: guys.
5: Said.
6: You really think Bray can be that guy, even though he hasn't necessarily done it in a game very often, but you get him as a number one, you get three or four of those other guys to be really good playmakers at receiver, all of a sudden you can turn around and say, okay, we got a room, and nobody's going to catch 120 balls in this offense, right? Because you're going to run it too often. But you got some guys who can be big play guys, and I think you got enough talent there, but it's got to start with Jaden Bray.
5: Well, right along those lines, here's our final question to him. We talked about that receiver room and some of those guys you just mentioned, and what has he seen talent-wise as they come out of the spring? You got a bunch of new guys on this roster again. Offensively, what has stood out to you through the spring?
7: I would just say, like, the camaraderie that we have, even though, like, we've only been here for a short time, I feel like we've been close. Like, I've been playing with these guys already, especially, like, the way we've been working. I feel like we've been working way harder than we were last year. I feel like the guys are, like I said, just more connected. Like, I feel like this is, like, a team, like a real, real team. Not saying, like, last year wasn't a real team, but, like, I just feel like we're more connected in a sense, and everybody got the same common goal, and that we all just want to, like, really prove and show, like, what WU football can really do.
5: To your point, and further on in the episode, he gets into some specifics on some of those guys, if you'd like to go back and listen. So that episode's out. It's available wherever you get your podcasts on the audio side of things. You can also watch the show at WVMetroNews.com on the Metro News TV app or at YouTube. I'm surprised you didn't ask me there about the jersey hanging up over his right shoulder on the far left. The far left one was a Sooners jersey for a guy.
6: He's from Norman, but didn't go to OU.
5: He was in Norman when he was doing that, and mm-hmm. He said we asked him right away before we even started because we figured we'd get some comments, tweets, and text mm-hmm. on what was that? It was his stepdad's son that played it at OU at Oklahoma. So that's what the jersey was.
6: That's nice.
5: But to your point, you have some guys, and you named them all, and you named mm-hmm. a bunch of them that, yeah, you look at and go, okay, each one of those guys, right? Prince Strawn with the size that he brings mm-hmm. and was at USC, and Francis certainly is a heck of a football player. You don't get to LSU without being very talented mm-hmm. and athletic and has a big body, and then just right on down the list. But you're right. Bray's the one guy that's done it at this level and
6: yes.
5: and caught balls, and you've seen it. And if he's your one, you're right. Then it gives everybody else a chance. If they want to come catch him and take him over as the one, so be it. But it gives you a chance to mix some of those other guys in and get some experience. And suddenly, I'll go back to when we talked about this in the winter. What's the one position of all the positions that have questions? Because it's everyone. What position do you have the most questions about? You went wide receiver. Do you still feel that way coming out of the spring, or have you switched?
6: I not as much, I'll admit. Going into the spring, definitely was wide receiver. But, in watching the limited amount of practices that we have and then getting to evaluate some of those individuals and then listening to the coaches, too.
5: Yeah.
6: And you sort of got to understand what coaches are saying and you know, when they're blowing a little smoke and when it's real. But I think, with Rich in some of these instances, I think it's real. I think he likes this group of wide receivers. But again, it's got to start with a one who can draw so much attention that now DJ Epps can be a great slot receiver because you can't put much focus on him because they've got to try to take Jaden Bray away first. And then, oh, by the way, Cam Cook is running wild from the backfield and all those other type of things. So if they get Bray to be where they want him to be, I think everybody else has skill level that they can be really effective.
5: Agree, and I know what we're doing now, and we'll continue to do it over the summer.
6: It's great where, in May.
5: Right, where we look at this and go, hey, how about, or what if? I mean, that's just the cycle, right? That's the life cycle of what we do as we get ready for seasons. But, man, you're right, and I think it does illustrate what we've been thinking, and I know Rich feels this way, just about the talent upgrade across the board. And we're just talking offense right now, but you just start to say some of those names and where they've been and the potential that exists. You certainly feel like you've got more of a shot to have the guys you need than what you went to battle with last year.
6: Yeah. And again, I'm impressed so much by Jaden Bray. I mean, the other thing, he's a quiet kid naturally. I mean, he's not real boisterous on the field or off. But he's got some leadership qualities that I think are really important. And, you know, think of it. He comes on here under Neil Brown, and I know Neil liked him a great deal. Has the injury, you know, plays, but not, I mean, only has a couple catches all year.
5: Played because five of games. That.
6: Could have, like so many other players on that team, could have bailed hit the portal, right? Last year, injury after a game and a half. Got to be completely bummed out. I think a lot of people would have said, you know, I'm going to give it a restart someplace else. But he stuck with West Virginia through 3 years, and I'll admit I'm a little bit surprised by that. But hopefully it's finally paid off for his dedication to this program.
5: Agree. And if you were watching along with us there on the video stream, you could just see the personality coming through, the smiley nature of him, the great attitude even through the injuries. And if you were listening, I'm sure that came through on the audio as well. So certainly rooting for Jaden Bray. And again, that's available wherever you get your podcast now, the latest Three Guys Before the Game. All right, break to take when we come back. Text 304-825-5304 if you'd like to weigh in. We'll take them. The baseball game is underway, so we'll do a little game line for the back half of this show. Watch along with us as we check out WVU and TCU Game 2 of the series. 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
7: 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Got some texts coming in now, 304-825-5304. We'll get into those here in just a minute. But baseball game is underway. And, Greg, a little bit of a rocky start here to begin the game for West Virginia. Max Yale hits, was that the first batter of the game?
8: Yes, first batter of the game. Rob Ludington for TCU gets hit by a pitch and then advances to second a few pitches later on a wild pitch by Max Yale. So no outs, runner on second for the Horned Frogs.
7: Looks like a good crowd in the stands. I have the sound turned down, of course, watching the ESPN broadcast with Kyle on the call. Looks like a good crowd, as you mentioned, or he mentioned. Great weather today up in the mid-60s. Sun is out and shining. Crowd is packed down the right field line. There's people sitting out on the berm down the left field line. So good crowd on hand for this game. But, yeah, TCU with a runner in scoring position out of the gate. Still 0-0. Top of the first. Nobody out. We'll keep you posted here. We're going to watch that as we move throughout the show. Hey, you mentioned the text line there.
8: Mm-hmm.
7: How about this for a question here? We just have 20 minutes left of the show. But if you were a betting man, and I said to you, here's the prop bet: Jordan Bray will lead West Virginia in receptions next season. Yes or no? And I would give you plus money on that, because obviously a popular side would be taking the field. You have every other receiver in there. But he is the most experienced. He has been the most productive at this level. If I give you just a yes-no bet on him leading the team in reception as we get a ground out to Armani Guzman. By the way, he is amazing over there at first. He had another great play last night on a ball that was just foul, but I don't even know how he got it. Kyle's description of it was perfect. Kyle said, like a cat. He was so quick to get to it. He plays almost where the second baseman should be at times, gets it, and then can beat you to the bag. So good play by Guzman, runner on third now, one out, sets up the potential for a sac fly. Strikeout would be big here by Max if he can get one. All right, so yes or no prop bet, Bray is the leading receiver by receptions, number of receptions, yes? Or would you take the field?
8: The only thing that would cause me to hesitate on that is the injury history he has dealt with. Because I think if he's healthy, I don't think there's any doubt, because he's going to get targets like crazy, and he's going to lead. I don't think there's any doubt that he leads you in receptions.

0: Now,
1: hold on, though.
0: Now, DJ Epps as a slot could be, and he's caught a bunch of passes in the past. At least he did last year.
1: Yeah, so I was going to say to you, Bray's going to draw a lot of attention as well. And that opens up the possibility. Rich likes to throw it underneath, likes to throw the bubble screen there. Epps could be a guy. So you're talking yourself out of your own bet.
0: Yeah, I am, but I still go with the best quality that you have there.
1: And so you would take that?
0: You find a way.
1: You would say yes?
0: Yes, I'd say yes.
1: If I move it to the favorite, and you got to lay a little juice, would you still? Would you take it because it was a plus money bet, or would you lay a little juice?
0: Well, I'm not going to go too far if you start dropping the odds a great deal. Again, there's so many new pieces to this. We don't know anything for certain, but Epps would be the other option, I would think, for West Virginia. I think there's some other guys. I think Strawn is a guy, if all goes well, he is your big play guy. He averages 20 yards per reception.
1: Oh, he's a big dude.
0: And has 8 touchdowns. And Teron Francis is, just a beast getting yards after catch running through people because he's got some strength about him. And then Epps is your little wiggle jitterbug. But I still think it's got to start with Bray, and you got to make sure that he gets the football.
1: So there you go. There's another question if you want to text in at 304-TALK-304. Does Jaden Bray lead the team in receptions? 304-TALK-304. I'm going to speak something else into existence because we got the strikeout right there. Maxiel with the K now. 2 down, runner on third. Why don't you go ahead and just finish the inning here. Strand that runner at third. A little ground ball to second would be fine. Or just do you want another strikeout? What would you like?
0: Anyway, hey, there are 2 outs. Just get a 3rd out, no run coming in. But
1: I'll take the strikeout now. Yeah. It's 1-2 on the hitter, so just go ahead. It's lefty on lefty. Throw him that sweeper here. Ring him up and get into the dugout and hit. Ooh, there it was. Slider away. Ball 2. 2-2. Maxiel. 1 strike away from getting out of this half inning here in the top of the first. Runner on third right now. 2-2.
0: So you have not answered your own question
1: full
0: to
1: count.
0: Begin with.
1: 2 or none?
0: 2 or none.
1: Big 12 hosts?
0: Yes.
1: Is BYU going to put up any fight out there in Provo? Do they have anything in them? Can they stand up and do a little bit of something?
0: No.
1: I mean, stand up and do something out there. That's a long trip for Kansas. There was the sweeper. Fouled off. 3-2. Still alive. I think 1 is the answer, even though I'm going against my own rule of telling you. I think more likely, I don't know, 2's really in play, is it not? If BYU, if Kansas sweeps and wins the league, they're hosting.
0: Yes.
1: If West Virginia gets a win here, ground ball to third. Tyrus Hall is an absolute vacuum at third, is he not? Saban's called him the best third baseman defensively he's ever coached.
0: Yeah.
1: The other night, which is high praise. And I don't know how you argue with that. He made that play last night. Did you see him on that ball, that just tap, excuse me, tapper down the third baseline? And he charged, threw off 1 foot to first, and he made that look like it was infield practice.
0: Yeah.
1: That is a hard play to make, and it wasn't even close over at first. And there he just snags one down the line, throws all the way across the diamond, not close. West Virginia out of the top of the first. No damage.
0: Yeah.
1: Heading to the bottom.
0: Yeah. Leadoff runner on, advance to second, advance to third, and you get out of it with no run. That's big. But you know, you talked about it. West Virginia's corner infielders have been so strong. And I mean, Hall at least is a conventional third baseman, though, really good one. But
1: Guzman's a shortstop.
0: You know, in all the years you've played baseball, did you ever play with a first baseman who was also the fastest guy on the team and maybe the fastest guy in all of baseball, at least college
1: certainly in the
0: baseball?
1: Certainly in the conference. No, first basemen usually don't lead the league in stolen bases. That's a non-traditional move right there.
0: Yeah.
1: All right, break to take. When we come back, we'll get into some of your texts. We'll continue following this West Virginia game. So 2 questions out there. Does Jaden Bray lead the team in receptions this year? Just yes or no. Bring that back later this summer when we have a full show to go through it. But we'll take it now. And also, is the Big 12 more likely to have 2 teams host a regional coming up or none? 2 or none? 304-TALK-304. We'll be back with West Virginia batting in the bottom of the first on the CityNet Statewide Sports Line.
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6: Final segment, CityNet Statewide Sportsline, Friday edition. Brad and Greg with you. Bottom of the first inning started out great. Matt Einisch hits the ball through the shift. They had shifted more around to the right. He popped it through between short and third for a leadoff single, but then Gavin Kelly comes up next. Great pitch by the TCU pitcher. Jams Gavin inside. He fists one back to the mound. Turns into a double play. It was a heck of a turn by the second baseman for TCU because Gavin was scooting down the line. Schoenfield flies to center. End of one, 0-0.
7: Oddity with both teams getting their leadoff batters on and neither able to get them around.
6: That's a good point, Greg. Normally that's the kiss of death for your inning. You get the leadoff guy on. A couple of texts here to get into. Greg from Lake Norman chiming in on the question of two or none. He says, depends on whether or not Bubba Cunningham is on the selection committee and has a big fat bonus riding on UNC. If not, then I'm going with two, he says. Thank you, Greg. I understand the joke there. Very well done.
7: Is that one of those that lasts decades?
6: Yes. Yes. Yes, because it was an absolute historic screw job that West Virginia was left out of the tournament, and then Bubba's going to catch it because he was the head of the selection committee.
7: Yeah. So, his team was the one who got in.
6: Yeah. I mean, as long as I'm alive, Hunter, I will not forget that. That's an absolute hose job by that committee.
7: I'm not arguing with you.
6: Screwed that up in a massive way. There have been others. There have been other times when we said that was what they achieved. What

0: rarely happens. Nearly unanimous outcry on the team that got left out. That usually doesn't happen.
1: No.
0: Thanks, Greg. Now I'm hacked
1: now
0: off
1: you're
0: again.
1: Fired off.
0: Yeah. Texter, Fred in Clarksburg says, as you bring up the subject of injuries, talking about Jaden Bray, said that's a bad memory. I could never remember a WVU football team with more injuries as they had last year, and I'm praying that doesn't happen again.

0: West Virginia had their the first three quarterbacks who started games to begin in the first half of the season, all suffered injuries that would take them out for significant game time for two of them, in Henderson and Nico Marchio, the rest of the year.
1: I'm grimacing there because TCU is on the board with a leadoff home run in the second. Golfed it out of there, too. Peyton Gamster, fifth home run of the season, takes it out. We'll have to look. I think that was left center-ish.
0: Let's, watching
1: the replay now, yeah, he kind of goes down and gets it.
0: West Virginia's, you know, their offense did enough yesterday to win, but we thought that they'd have to come up with more than two runs and four hits. No matter how good Max Yale is, you're normally going to need more than that.
1: Agree. Max a little shaky here for him. Again, the standard is so incredibly high. He's had such a magnificent season, and it's only two hits.
0: Yeah.
1: But now one of them deep, so West Virginia's going to have to come from behind here in this one, although a lot of baseball left, but 1-0 TCU as they take the lead on the Gamster home run.
0: So we mentioned the quarterback situation, and until Scotty Fox took over the last six games of the year, you didn't have a quarterback who could, you know, overcome injury. And then at the running back situation, it was even worse. You had six different running backs miss games because of injury situation. Obviously, it started with Jaheim White, but then went right down the line. Trey Edwards, who you thought after the Pitt game was going to be your stud, never played again because of injury, and it just kept going.
1: Was remarkable.
0: Again, matter of luck. You hope that all the bad luck came last year, but injuries are also going to happen. And if you could tell us what areas are going to get injured, we'd have a better opportunity to figure out what's going to happen.
1: They are, but I think you've got to bank on that regression to the mean there, that the cluster that came last year certainly won't happen again. One note as we follow up from some guests this week, we've been talking Mountain East Conference, not only basketball last night with Dan Mondragon getting introduced at Fairmont State, but we did some softball and baseball earlier in the week. The softball continues on, and this is good news. Reed Amos and company celebrating in the MEC offices. Today's action yielded a championship game in the regional tomorrow between Charleston, University of Charleston, and Glenville State.
0: So it's Glenville State, all MEC final.
1: Glenville State knocked off number one Shippensburg to stay alive. Now they've got to beat, they're coming through the loser's bracket. They've got to beat UC twice tomorrow to advance on. UC just has to win once. And the winner of that little series goes on to the Super Regional. So the MEC is going to have a team get to the Supers, and it's going to be UC and Glenville State meeting for the eighth time tomorrow, and maybe ninth if Glenville wins the first game. So
0: that's an amazing number.
1: Congratulations to both teams, and we'll certainly be keeping an eye on that as they head for a Super Regional berth. But Glenville and UC in the mix there. All right, what do you got there? Well, I missed it. Any action since? 1-0 West Virginia. 0-1 count. One out. As we play from Ken Kendrick Family Ballpark.
0: Some of the questions you asked me you didn't answer is, so is Jaden Bray going to be the leading receiver for this football team?
1: Oh, no, Greg. Fall? Another home run.
0: Ooh.
1: This one does just off of, just to the left field side of center field. A second solo blast for TCU. They take the lead 2-0 in the second.
0: West Virginia's got some work to do.
1: Now, at least they've been solo blast. But
0: yeah.
1: Okay, go ahead. I'm sorry. What'd you ask me?
0: So, answer to question. I thought Jaden Bray would lead his team in receiving this year. You give me your thoughts. Is it Jaden Bray? Pick somebody else if it's not Jaden Bray. Don't give me DJ.
1: Well, you
0: just
1: said
0: because I did that.
1: No, I think that's the answer. I mean, as we sit here today, there's a lot of runway left and a lot of things to happen once we get into action and see how this goes. And I think those would be my early candidates right now for the exact reason you laid out. Bray is the one that we've seen at this level and think he will be the one if he's healthy. And two, I think Epps has the ability across the middle and from the slot to catch a lot of balls. Saw Darius Renaud catch a ton for West Virginia out of that position, and Epps showed a little bit in the spring game, caught that one, had some wiggle, and turned it into a big play. So I think those have to be your one and two here at this point, knowing that it changes once the game start potentially. But early on, those would be the two. I wouldn't argue with you there.
0: Yeah.
1: I think that was a good call by you.
0: It would be hard to

0: find someone else that would be a favorite at this juncture.
1: But you said all the names that give you hope. I mean, Francis, you certainly hope he can live up to that potential that they saw at LSU when they signed him. And again, wait till you see Prince Strawn if you haven't already. Mm-hmm. I mean, that's a guy, Greg, and there's a couple of them on this roster now, but Prince has to be near the front of the bus when he gets off there, right? Just from, okay, here, we're here, we've arrived, look at this dude that we're bringing
0: especially
1: out to.
0: Especially when he comes out of the receiver room, right? So, no, good-looking kid. And they got others that, you know, Triplett and Hutchison can just run like crazy. So they've got others. So I like it.
1: But Hutchins does give you some big playability, but it feels to me as if that's what he'll be used for. He'll be your home run threat.
0: And that's what I think after Bray and Epps, the other guys have to be big play guys. Yep. They got to be more quality than quantity.
1: Agree. All right, that's going to do it for us. We're off the air here in about 30 seconds. So we encourage you to head over to ESPN Plus and listen to Kyle or watch Kyle on the call of this game. Or you can pick it up on MSN Radio, of course, or you can head out to the game. I'm headed there right now. So if you're there, say hi, as it's 2-0 TCU. It just got another hit, runner on. So here we go, Mountaineers. Got some work to do to dig out. Greg and Travis back with you on Sunday. We'll talk to you on Monday evening. Enjoy your weekend, everyone. See you.
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4: At the PGA Championship outside Philly, Maverick McNealy is in the lead by one stroke. He's just given one stroke back through 17. So fellow American Alex Smalley has just tied him. Hideki Matsuyama shot a second round 67, is among those tied for third. Second round not quite finished. In the NBA playoffs, we have two games tonight starting shortly. Detroit at Cleveland. Cavs are leading the series 3-2. And the Cavs are 6-0 at home. The late game will have the Spurs up 3-2 playing at Minnesota. If there are game sevens needed, it would be this Sunday. Knicks guard OG Anunoby practiced fully for the first time today since his hamstring injury. To Major League Baseball, the Dodgers are at the Angels tonight. LA starting pitcher Blake Snell was scratched. The Yankees are at the Mets. Yankees pitcher Max Fried was placed on the injured list with a bruised elbow. I'm Steve DeSager.
5: One guy is happily divorced. One guy is happily married. One guy gets called daddy by his three beautiful daughters. One guy gets called daddy after a credit card approval. One guy won a state high school basketball championship. One guy only covered a state high school basketball championship. One guy's been inducted into three halls of fame. One guy has only mopped a hall. Does this seem weird to anybody else?
6: Crazy!
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And if you...

0: What's going on with you out there?
1: All is good. I'm in Detroit, and just a lot of business I had to take care of. You know, I still own a home here, a barbershop here, so... Just, you know, like sometimes you got to be here, you know what I mean, to get everything straight.
0: Yeah, you got to take care of those hidden dollars for sure. You got to take care of those.
1: Yes. So we are good. And I don't know, Elijah, do I need to turn my sound up? Am I good? I don't know. I'm trying to figure it out. Are we okay? All right. On the and of course you can watch us on YouTube, which is great. So, man, we got a great show. Kerry, of course, the NFL schedule came out. We got a lot of stuff to talk about. There's basketball stuff to get into. And Kerry, of course, is well-versed on everything, so it's awesome. Let's welcome in the Odd Couple crew because we wouldn't be able to do this fine radio program without them. Rob G is our producer.
2: Blood Mexican.
1: Is that it? Okay, sorry about that. Alex is our engineer.
3: Pay no attention to that man behind the curtain.
1: Steve DeSager's at the anchor desk. He'll keep us updated throughout the program. Thank you. And of course, the business. Man, we have so much to get to. I know the Pistons, Cavaliers. Real quick, before we get into the NFL, real quick, Kerry.
0: Yep.
1: Tonight, Cavs close this out or not, or is this the Pistons come back?
0: Yeah, I think the Cavs close it out tonight. I know we were questioning. I was questioning them throughout this run, even in this round against Detroit. They fall down 2-0. Can't get anything from their superstars at that point. I think Donovan Mitchell had one good game in game two and then went back home where they're undefeated, won those games and tied the series up, and now went and stole one in Detroit. So
1: they big
0: take,
1: win.
0: Yeah, they've taken full control. I think it's a wrap tonight.
1: Yeah. All right, we're going to definitely talk about that and much more. Don't forget to check us out. We just talked about it. We're on YouTube. You can tune in. A couple people stopped me in Detroit. Hey, I watched your show on YouTube, which is awesome to hear. Odd Couple FSR on YouTube. Hit that subscribe button. Thumbs up icon. Hit that as well. Comment away. All that and much more. So, again, if you want to watch us on YouTube, just search Odd Couple FSR and subscribe. All right, Rob G., let's do it, but the NFL, we want to start here, Kerry. You're bread and butter, of course, as a former NFL player. The schedule came out, and of course, people are looking at all kinds of stuff. And Rob G., there is one glaring thing to the schedule that hope that you can enlighten us on.
4: Yeah, so when the schedule comes out, everybody looks at a couple. They look at when's your bye week. They look at what's the standalone games. You know, we talked about yesterday, Thanksgiving and Christmas. Those are big marquee events for the NFL. And then the other thing you look at is, which teams have the most primetime games? So no surprise, you know, you got the Rams got a lot. The Bills get a lot. The Seahawks get a lot. You're not surprised by that.
0: Right.
4: But when you look down the list, you say, well, who are the teams that didn't get any? And there were five teams that didn't get a single primetime game. Not a Monday night, not a Sunday night, not a Thursday night. They can't even get that Black Friday game. Like nothing. They got no primetime games. And the one that stood out was my beloved Las Vegas Raiders. Despite hiring a new head coach who came from the Super Bowl champion Seattle Seahawks and drafting first overall Fernando Mendoza, the Heisman Trophy winner, the most recognizable college football player last season. The Raiders, no love from the NFL.
1: Kerry, this speaks volumes to me. It says a couple of things.
0: What you got, Rob?
1: It says Fernando Mendoza. Tom Brady doesn't know what he's doing. He's ruined a storied franchise in the Raiders. Don't waste your time. How and not have at least one game where we could see the first overall pick on a national level? It speaks volumes. It tells you they don't think anything's going on. One game? We can't see Fernando Mendoza in one game?
0: Yeah.
1: Well, I mean, seriously. Like, the NFL is telegraphing it. They don't think he's anything special. This now takes me back to all those scouts who said if this was a different draft with other quarterbacks, he might be the fifth or sixth quarterback draft. drafted. It was a weak quarterback class. That's how he leapfrogged to number one. And here we are. The Raiders, I know they haven't done anything since Moby Dick was a Guppy, and it's been a long time. But they have a rabid fan base. They have a Raiders Nation is real. Right? And JT the Brick, you know, is Mr. Raider. He's still doing it. They love it. The Raiders. They're in Las Vegas in a fancy stadium. High tech, all the stuff. And the NFL had the nerve, the audacity, the unmitigated
0: gall.
1: Thank you. I was trying to get it.
0: I got
1: to say thank you, but no thank you. I think it's an indictment on Fernando Mendoza, even more so than the Raiders, because the Raiders have been bad and they've gotten on national television before. How in the world could this happen, Kerry?
0: Yeah, I'm 50-50 with you on that. There's definitely some energy towards no excitement for Fernando Mendoza taking over that number one spot, going to being the number one pick and going to a team that obviously wasn't good. But yeah, if it was Peyton Manning or it was any one of these guys that they thought was going to be the guy and be the guy that was going to turn around a franchise, they would be in at least one primetime game. So I'm with you 50% on that, because I think it's not just that. The other 50% in this equation, the Raiders stink, and they've stunk for a couple of years now. And this team that they're going to field this year isn't going to be any better. And so you got this. It's culminated with, you know, half of it being Fernando Mendoza isn't the guy, and he's not going to turn that thing around quickly. And the other part of that is that the Raiders are a bad football team. Did the Jets get a primetime game? I'm not sure. I don't know if they did or not.
1: No, they did not.
0: Exactly. So these are some of the worst teams.
1: But they don't have the first overall pick. That's where I'm going to push back on you.
0: No, I hear you.
1: Because this is a guy who won a national championship. Mm-hmm. Everybody knows his name who watches college football. Mm-hmm. And the idea that he's the first overall pick, and there's not one glimpse.
0: Yeah.
1: There's not one night that I can't see him on a national game. Not a local regional game because I live in Las Vegas.
0: Right.
1: That doesn't make any sense to me. That's not what you do when promoting people. And basically, they've snubbed Tom Brady too. They've said, you got a garbage team. Mm-hmm. Nobody cares. Nobody wants to see Tom Brady in the booth with his binoculars or whatever, like the cutaway to Tom Brady. Looking like Mr. Magoo with the guy with the bifocals or whatever, binoculars.
0: Binoculars. Yeah.
1: I mean, what are we doing?
0: Yeah, no, it's. I'm with you. The fact that he doesn't have one live game, one primetime game is kind of asinine for sure when it comes to that. But yeah, I mean, you could throw Tom Brady in that mix as well. He's one of the people orchestrating what they're doing right now, and so. If you want to throw him in the mix, that's fine. But this team just isn't a good team, Rob. And I don't think too many people outside of Vegas is that excited to watch the Raiders on primetime, except for Rob G back here in the booth. But that's about it.
1: The Raiders have a huge fan base, Kerry.
0: Yeah.
1: I think you're poo-pooing it. The Raiders travel well. If you've ever been on, I've been on airplanes with Raiders fans going to games.
0: Yeah, I played against them. They're rabid. Yeah.
1: They are as rabid as anybody, mm-hmm. and they are a big time fan base. I get it that they haven't won in a long time. I get it.
0: Yeah.
1: That never stopped Major League Baseball for putting the Cubs on who hadn't won for 105 years.
0: And good old Wrigley. Yeah.
1: Yes.
0: Yeah.
1: Because it's a part of Americana, part of the fabric. The Raiders are a part of the NFL fabric, whether we want to believe it or not.
0: No, I'm dead serious. No, they don't.
1: Tom Brady gets nothing?
0: Tom Brady has enough, Rob. We don't have to give him anything else. He's fine. Tom Brady has enough. This team isn't good enough. Fernando Mendoza, he may end up being really good in this league. Right now, what they see putting that team on a live game, primetime game, it's not going to build the excitement at this moment outside of the Raider fan base.
1: I totally disagree. I just do not understand Kerry. A first overall pick just to get a glimpse of him.
0: Yeah.
1: That's all. Does he transfer over? Is he going to be a bust?
0: Yeah.
1: People watch like that too. Not that they think he's great.
0: Right.
1: But maybe he stinks.
0: Yeah.
1: Maybe it was the system at, at Indiana, and it's not him. Do you know what I mean?
0: 100%.
1: Like,
0: yeah.
1: Like there's something there for people want to watch and just say, yeah, I didn't think he was that good in college, even though they won a national championship as well. All right, we want to hear from you. 877-99 on Fox. 877-996-6369. Is Fernando Mendoza destined to be a bust? Is that why the NFL won't put them on primetime? How are the Raiders not on primetime with the first overall pick in the draft? It's mind-boggling.
0: Yeah, no, I can't believe they don't have one, Rob.
1: One. I'm not saying five games. Yeah. I'm saying one.
0: But Go ahead, Rob.
1: We'll continue that conversation next with you. We want to hear from you. 877-99 on Fox. It is the Odd Couple, where we deliver insight, not noise, right here on Fox Sports Radio. Rob Parker, Kerry Rhodes, in for Kelvin Washington. And man, we want to talk to you. The Raiders got stiffed. Fernando Mendoza, a bust in the making. It is the Odd Couple. And Kerry, real close, real quick. Last year, the Raiders, had three national games.
0: Yeah, that's
1: this
0: why.
1: This year, they got none.
0: Rob, that's why they know, because they were bad in those three games.
1: All right, we want to hear from you. It is the Odd Couple, Fox Sports Radio. Stick and stay.
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0: 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We're talking about the Raiders getting snubbed, but even bigger so, Fernando Mendoza getting snubbed. The number one overall pick. The NFL's not interested in having him on a primetime game so people can get a look-see. Is he that good? He won a national championship. He didn't go to the White House. I want to see what this guy's all about. What is he about?
1: Yeah.
0: Nothing. No buzz. He's Fred Flintstone with a better car. He's irrelevant. It doesn't matter.
1: It's electric?
0: No. Got to use your feet at the bottom. 877-99 on Fox. We want to hear from you. Am I making too big of a deal of this, or what is this? I've never seen this happen before.
1: All right, let's go to the calls. You want to check them out, Rob?
0: Let's do it.
1: Let's do it. We got Bruno in Arizona. You're on with the Odd Couple, man. How are you?

0: Jim Plunkett and yes! the history of the Raiders. And I'm not a fan of the Raiders, but they should, you can throw them on a Thursday night somewhere, you know? It's like all these primetime games, you can't find one game for the Raiders with who they are and the number one pick and everything. Yeah, I agree with Rob. It's like, what's going on? You can find one game for them on primetime.
1: Well, that's my point, Kerry. Just one game. My God, really? Like, there's all these other matchups that we have to have. We need to see the Rams seven times. I'm tired of Matthew Stafford. I don't want to see him.
2: Yeah, see, that's a personal thing. I want to see Matt. I want to see Matt, Rob. I don't want to see the Raiders. They stink. But but I guess some people want to see them, so we'll see. Want to go to the next caller and see what he thinks. We got Cameron in Indiana. You're on with the Odd Couple, man. How are you?
1: Doing great. What's up, buddy? Man?
3: So, okay, I'm going to take this a step further and hear me out. Now, regardless of whether Mendoza's a bust or not, whoever set these primetime games needs to be fired, and I will tell you why. Give me one other city in the world where you could put an 8 o'clock NFL game on and generate more revenue than what you would in Las Vegas. Get out of here.
1: Thank you. Thank you. Thank you. And you know what? Tell me the state of Indiana wouldn't watch that game nationally to see this kid play, too. Think about it, Kerry. He's in Las Vegas now. The state, they just won a national football championship that nobody could have ever imagined at a basketball school like Indiana.
2: Yeah.
1: And they can't even watch their savior play in the NFL on a national game. That's crazy.
2: Yeah. No, I hear you. No, I hear you, Robert. I mean, again, this isn't me disagreeing with the fact that they should have one. I think they should as well, no matter how bad they are in this scenario. But let's go on to the next call. We got Cliff in Iowa. You're on with the Odd Couple, man. How are you?
4: I'm doing great. I kind of just wanted to add another aspect to that whole idea, and that is that in England and Europe, they have that soccer league where if you do well, you can work your way up from the bottom part of the league to the top part of the league. And I like that because it, awards excellence. But I think that's a terrible marketing ploy not to play him, given the backstory of the college career.
1: Yes, big time, big time. No doubt. Thanks for the call. We appreciate it. The NFL gets it right most of the time, Kerry. Somebody fell asleep at the switch. They were too busy, counting the money that they're raking in or whatever it was that they thought that they should not have. I'm stunned. If I'm Tom Brady, I'm on the phone. I'm so mad if I'm Tom Brady. I'm calling, Alvin Pete Rozelle. I know he's been dead, but I'm that hot. I'm going to call Pete.
2: I was like, Pete ain't going to answer. Pete is not going to answer that.
5: It's too soon, bro.
2: He is not going to answer. But again, the crazy part about the Raiders and even Brady, the fact that they're building something, I would even beg to bet you, Rob, and I know not a real bet, but just hypothetical bet here, that he even wants them to fly under the radar here and not be in any primetime games.
1: No.
2: And then sneak up on people and maybe get one down the stretch down there, Rob. I'm telling you,
1: man. We're just talking about, Kerry, one game. Like, would you, right?
2: Yeah.
1: One game.
2: Yeah.
1: And there are the people who lost to Indiana who wants to watch him be a bust in the NFL.
2: Yeah.
1: Those people. They're the Indiana people who want to see their native, their savior, their son, right?
2: Rob, what's the NFL? Rob, what side of the token you on? You one of the haters that just want to watch this game just to see him bust, or would you be?
1: What?
2: Which one are you? Let me know. I think it's the other. I think it's the first one.
1: Well, I think he is going to be a bust, so I would be on that crowd. But I want to hate watch. I want a bust watch.
2: Exactly. Exactly. It's crazy. I mean, the kid, man. I don't think he's that guy either. And so when you watch him and me as a former player, watching the way that they were able to be successful in Indiana, that's not really sustainable in the league. So for him, what's going to set him apart? Maybe working with the GOAT, possibly. But, until that happens, until that switch happens, I'm on the side of I don't know how good his career is going to be either. And I don't know if his ceiling's going to be that high, Rob.
1: I get it, but that doesn't mean he can't be on a game. I mean, come on. I just think we're being way too, you know, like he has to be perfect and all this. No, he doesn't. He's going to attract attention just by being the first overall pick.
2: For sure.
1: And you got to at least admit that. Well, you'll at least admit that, right?
2: Yeah, of course.
1: That there would be some people just want to see. I didn't watch him. Maybe they're not college football fans. I didn't watch him at Indiana, but I know that they won the national championship.
2: Right.
1: And now he's with the Raiders. Did Tom Brady work with him? Look at him. He's progressed. Oh, my God.
2: Yeah.
1: He's even better. Like, there's a whole lot of storylines there.
2: Rob,
1: like,
2: would you do it in the beginning or the middle? Like, where would you like that game
1: to
2: be? Yeah,
1: I mean, probably not the first game of the year, but you know what I mean? But a couple games in to see if the kid has something going, that's all.
2: Yeah.
1: The NFL swung and missed.
2: Yeah. I hear you.
1: Bad move.
2: Yeah.
1: Bad move by the NFL. All right. It happens. All right. Coming up next, we're going to talk with we got more to talk about, I should say, about Giannis. We're going to get to Giannis and some news that came out about him. But first, let's get you caught up with Mr. Steve DeSanctis.
5: Hey, Steve.
6: They are winding down the second round of the PGA Championship outside Philadelphia, and two Americans are tied for the one-stroke lead, Alex Smalley and Maverick McNealy, who shot a second-round 67. Hideki Matsuyama is tied for third place, one stroke back. There's a big group tied for ninth at two under par, two back, and that includes Scottie Scheffler and Justin Thomas. To the NBA playoffs, we had two second-round games tonight. The Cavs up 3-2 are hosting Detroit and leading the Pistons late first quarter, 23-17. Detroit with some poor shooting early and now at 38% for the first quarter. Cleveland 9-14, 64% shooting early in the contest. The late game after 9:30 Eastern, the Spurs up 3-2 play at Minnesota. If there's a Game 7 needed in either second-round series, it would be this Sunday. Knicks guard OG Anunoby practiced fully for the first time since his hamstring injury. He missed their last two games. Game 1 of the East Finals could be on Sunday. Four WNBA games tonight. The NHL is off. And the UFL has a game on Fox TV tonight with 5-2 Orlando at Dallas. A reminder, NASCAR's on FS1 again this Sunday. Fox's final Cup Series telecast of the year, the All-Star Race at Dover, Sunday, 1 p.m. Eastern Time. One of the late ball games tonight has the Dodgers at the Angels. L.A. Dodger pitcher Blake Snell has been scratched due to an elbow injury. First baseman Freddie Freeman is getting the night off. The Yankees-Mets game is underway. The Yankees did announce that pitcher Max Fried was placed on the injured list with a bruised elbow. That game, Mets are hosting, scoreless in the top of the second. Braves out to a 1-0 lead in the first against Boston. The Brewers are up 1-0 at Minnesota, top of the second. Veteran for the Brewers, Christian Yelich, is out with a sore back. The Tampa Bay Rays in the AL East have a 2-game lead on the Yankees, and the Rays are up 2-1 on the Marlins in the bottom of the second. And right now it's Pirates 4-0 over the Phillies in the bottom of the third. Back to you.
1: So, Steve, you said the Mets are winning, right? It's scoreless, so the Mets are winning the game so far.
6: That's what they – although with the Knicks currently playing, I think some Mets fans are not paying attention. But, yeah, that qualifies.
1: No doubt. All right. It is the Odd Couple on a funky flashback Friday. Rob Parker, Kerry Rhodes in for Kelvin Washington here on Fox Sports Radio. And Rob G., I do want to bring you in on this Giannis story, but let me first tell you that for over 40 years, Tire Rack has been helping customers find the right tires for how, what, and where they 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Rob G., Giannis, his nickname might be Tardy, according to stuff we're starting to hear from the Milwaukee Bucks.
7: That's got to be the oldest man way to call someone late in history.
2: Tardy.
7: Yeah, tardy.
2: Tardy.
7: Yeah, I like that.
1: You're tardy.
2: He's always tardy.
7: He came up in a different time, that Rob Parker. But yes.
1: Hey, don't you remember the Nancy Drew Tardy Brothers. Oh, that was Hardy Brothers. Never mind.
2: Oh, my goodness. Come on.
7: In any event, Miles Turner, the Bucks' big free agent acquisition last offseason, their starting center this past season, made the media rounds yesterday, went on the Game Recognized Game podcast, and he talked about one of the big issues that was ailing their team all season long. It involves Doc Rivers and your guy Giannis. Take a listen.
5: Doc Rivers, he didn't find anybody ever. Mm-hmm. Mm-hmm. So guys were late all the time. Guys were, you know, showing up to film whenever they wanted to show up. Guys were missing meetings. Like, it was one of the craziest things I personally ever experienced. But any other team I've been on, guys got fined. And there was a sense of order and a sense of understanding. So yeah, you're late to the plane, fine. You're late to treatment, fine. You're late to film, fine. But I personally did not experience that last year for the first time in my career.
8: Who's the teammate that's most likely to be late?
5: Oh, that's easy. Giannis. Giannis is going to show up whenever he wants, really. You know, I think that this kind of just came with the territory at that. And once I kind of saw what was going down, I was like, hey, man, more power to you. They ain't going to find you. Do what you do.
1: Mm. Just drop and die. Mike, what kind of teammate is that? Kerry, were you just boiling there hearing, like I get it's a podcast. You think no one's listening? To just go and, like, you know, just go out and say, oh, yeah, Giannis, he shows up whenever. Doc Rivers is running a country club because, like that's what he just dropped dime on everybody. He took a machine gun and he said, stand up against a wall, and he just let everybody have it.
2: Rob, it is so bad. I'm so tired of this new age of player and the fact that they spill so much of what's going on behind closed doors.
1: It's crazy.
2: You know how hard that was for you as a reporter to get what was going on?
1: Yep.
2: And they're just spilling it. And they think, you just said it, it's these podcasts, Rob. They think nobody are listening to these things, or they feel more comfortable doing it. They say what they want.
1: It's mind-boggling.
2: It's
1: insane. When it's pushback, they're like, oh, I got a podcast. Like, cause there's podcasts.
2: Yes.
1: And there's apology podcasts. Cause that's what we have, Kerry. For every podcast, some former athlete has to then come back and apologize. Draymond Green is the king of apologies.
2: Yes.
1: Right? All he does is go off the handle and then he has to. Who else? Ryan,
2: Clark.
1: Clark, mm-hmm. He does it a lot. You know what I mean? Always has to come back with apologies.
2: Yep.
1: And that's what happens, where people just are loose and free. And just because somebody asks you a question doesn't mean you have to answer. And that's coming from a reporter.
2: Exactly.
1: I love it.
2: Yeah.
1: Because we got a segment out of it on the radio show. So I'm not. Thank you very much. Yes. But I'm stunned at how much people just spill and just drop dime on their teammate and their organization and their coach. I know Doc Rivers is long gone now, but wow, he just said Doc Rivers runs a country club.
2: Yeah, and the thing about Doc, obviously, there are coaches that play the game. They're going to be a little bit more lenient. But the fact that you're putting out this private business out there to the world, what if Doc wanted to come back and coach again? Now he's got to answer that question if he comes into it, right? So it's just, they don't understand the repercussions of the things they're saying on these podcasts. And I think that's number one for me. I've seen it so much here recently with these guys and being able to, you know, talk freely and be comfortable and be loose, which is fine. But just know people are listening and you're going to have to answer to this stuff again, which you just said, these apology podcasts, they come right after. So just part of the deal. But I wish they would shut up and keep some of that stuff in house. That's the way it's always been, man.
1: But now that I hear it, am I totally surprised? No.
2: Of course not. No,
1: I'm
2: of
1: not
2: course
1: surprised.
2: Not. No.
1: And people don't understand, like, when Terry Francona got fired from the Red Sox, he won two World Series up there. You know how long they hadn't won a World Series since the Louisiana Purchase. Yeah. And when he won, you would have thought that he would have been cemented for life, right, as the manager of the Red Sox, right? They won. And he was running a country club. They're eating, ordering fried chicken, drinking beer, and playing video games. Like, that was what was going on in the clubhouse. What did they do? They ran Terry Francona out.
2: Right. Yeah, you can't do that. You're playing with these billion-dollar franchises, and appearance does matter. And the things that you're doing as an organization, it's funneling from the bottom to the top. And you're, as a head coach, as a general manager, as – you know, the guy running the franchise with the baseball organization, the manager, the GM. As well, the manager, you're running from a place of this is our standard. This is how we're going to do things. And if your standard is what you just said, drinking beer, ordering fried chicken, and playing video games, that's not going to last long.
1: In the clubhouse.
2: Right.
1: Like, dude, you're working. Do you understand? This isn't your crib, your man cave. You're working. What are we doing here?
2: Yeah.
1: You're that bored? They're playing video games and not reading the scouting reports or winning games? Like, it's just mind-boggling. It's interesting. And the more I hear with the Giannis, again, somebody will bite for Giannis and think that they're going to change it. So I get that. But I don't think his stock is nearly as high as it was 4 years ago. He's a different player. He's banged up a lot, Kerry, and then some of the other stuff that happens.
2: And he's talking too much. And he's talking too much, Rob.
1: Yeah. He ran out. Remember the other coach they ran out when they had the second best record in the NBA?
2: Griffin.
1: Right. They ran him out of there, and that was and then go get Doc Rivers. What a disaster that was. So I don't know.
2: Rob, you know what you just said there? That might be the reason. Griffin's program may have been a little bit more too tight for Giannis, and he wanted somebody to come in and placate to him, right?
1: Yep. And there it is, and maybe that was it. All right. We got a question. James Harden, is he flipping the script?
2: Oh.
1: We'll get into that next. It is the Odd Couple, Rob Parker, Kerry Rhodes, the All-Pro safety, filling in for Kelvin Washington right here on The Odd Couple, where we deliver insight, not noise, on Fox Sports Radio. Stick and stay
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10: 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Hit that thumbs up icon and the comments are live. So trash talk away.
1: Let me ask you something. Once you hit 40, did your energy just drop?
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0: Ball, it is over the wall. A home run for Will Smith. The first time he's ever let off a major league game, he leads it off with a home run.
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2: Welcome

0: for my Instagram. I mean, it is so slick. Kerry, you didn't see it, did you?
1: I didn't see it.
0: Elijah, after this, you got to just play
1: it. I'll go check it out.
0: Yep. It is so good looking and so slick.
2: Oh, God.
0: Not because I was in it. Oh, God is right. All right, last night I was 1-1. My record is now 137-104.
3: Yay.
0: 33 games over .500.

0: guy, right?
1: You're a fun guy in Vegas?
0: Yes. That's me. Hey, Kerry, that just reeks of fun, right?
2: I'm a fun guy. Obviously, I love the game of basketball.
1: He sounds like he loves basketball, Rob. He really does.

0: -3.5. The end of one quarter, but I like the Cavs tonight. Rangers, -1.5 runs tonight. The Rangers are in Houston, and I'm going to take the Cardinals +1.5 runs. They're hosting Kansas City. So the Cardinals +1.5, Rangers -1.5, and the Spurs -5.5. And remember, Kerry, I'm not telling you who to bet on, who I bet on. How's that?
1: There it is.
0: How are those apples? All right. All right, so the James Harden thing. Rob G., can you jump in, give us an update? What's the score now? How's James Harden playing so far?
2: He's looking okay. I mean, right now the Pistons had a nice ride. They're currently up by 11 points. James Harden's got 7.
0: They're up by 11?
2: Yeah.
0: It was 2 at the half. What happened?
2: And after the first, I mean,
1: crazy little run.
2: Our
1: here.
2: Detroit Pistons, Rob, quarter. Don't act shocked by it. You know that. It's our Pistons.
0: It's early. They had a 15-point lead. They had a 9-point lead with 3 minutes to go, so I'm not.
2: Right, that's a good point. But to your point, James Harden, who's taken a lot of grief on this show and other shows over the years for being a playoff meltdown kind of a guy. And in the first two games of the series, he lived up to the reputation. He hasn't been playing well. But the last three games, which they've all been wins for Cleveland, shooting is okay, 43%. It's better than it was earlier, so it's going up. More importantly, 24-8 a game, including clutch baskets and clutch free throws in games 3 and games 5. If they get this done, James Harden will be back in the conference finals for the first time in 5 seasons.
0: Mm. It's big for him because, Kerry, he has played well the last 3 games.
1: Yes.
0: And that big steal of a win in Detroit was huge because he came up huge. He got 30 points. I know he didn't shoot it that well, but he knocked down his free throws. And on that missed free throw with that big rebound, offensive rebound, Kerry, that's big time. Those are the kind of plays that can erase a 9-point lead with 2:47 to go, really. I mean, he's played well. He's cut down on the turnovers.
1: That part, yep.
0: Yep. It is Janis Jackson when people talk about players. What have you done for me lately? And I'm not saying he's going to win a championship or whatever.
1: Yeah.
0: But for a long time, I remember, you know, John Elway, wait, can't win the big one. You know, like all these Super Bowls, he went to all these Super Bowls, they couldn't win,
1: yep.
0: Whatever. He won his last two Super Bowls. That's all.

0: would be monumental for him in his career. And it's you know, right now the way he's playing, man, I've been really proud of the guy, to be honest.
1: Yeah, no, because the first two games were awful.
0: Yes,
1: he had
0: were.
1: More turnovers than a bakery, more turnovers than baskets. And it didn't look good, Kerry.
0: Yeah.
1: Like you were like, this is terrible.
0: Yeah.
1: And he was able to bounce back and put them in this position. And, you know, it's still early. Like I said, it's early. The Pistons are fighting for their lives, so it's not going to be easy.
0: No.
1: And if they don't fight now, then they'll be in trouble. So, yeah, there's going to be a fight. And I'm expecting the Cavs to close them out, and I'm expecting the Spurs to close out Minnesota. So, all right, hour number two. Man, Kerry, that was it. 1 hour already. Some other shows take like 3 hours, don't they, for 1 hour? I'm just saying.
2: 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We are
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6: They're just winding down round two at the PGA Championship outside Philadelphia. Maverick McNealy is tied for the lead with fellow American Alex Smalley missing the cut. Bryson DeChambeau at 7 over par. Second quarter of the NBA playoff game at Cleveland. Detroit in the lead despite poor shooting early. They're at 52% from the floor in the first half and leading at Cleveland 41-29, trying to force a Game 7, which would be Sunday in Detroit. Later tonight, San Antonio leading 3-2, plays at Minnesota. 4 WNBA games tonight. There's a UFL spring football game about to start on Fox TV. A reminder, NASCAR's on FS1 again this Sunday. The Dodgers have one of the late games tonight at the Angels, but Dodger pitcher Blake Snell has been scratched with an elbow injury. The team says it is confident he'll return this year. No decision yet on surgery or not. I'm Steve DeSager.
7: One guy is happily divorced. One guy is happily married. One guy gets called daddy by his three beautiful daughters. Aww. One guy gets called daddy after a credit card approval. One guy won a state high school basketball championship. One guy only covered a state high school basketball championship. One guy's been inducted into 3 halls of fame. One guy has only mopped a hall. Does this seem weird to anybody else?
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7: 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Sitting in for Kelvin Washington, here's Rob Parker.
9: Hour number two.
10: Number.
9: Flashback Friday. Rob Parker. Woo! Kerry Rhodes, the all-pro safety, filling in for Kelvin Washington. And be sure to check us out on YouTube. You could look right now. Kerry has on a fashionable jacket there. I don't know. Is it chilly there in L.A.? What's going on?
11: Yeah, it's a little chilly outside, but also I turned the studio aircon really, really low.
9: Okay.
11: So, yeah, I'm here vibing out right now.
9: That's a very, very nice jacket.
11: Thank you. Very good
9: looking.
11: Thank you,
9: very
11: Rob.
9: Nice.
11: Appreciate it.
9: No doubt. And just search us. If you want to see his jacket or see us do the show, just go to Odd Couple FSR on YouTube and hit subscribe button. That's all you have to do. Check it out. Check us out. You can watch, listen, whatever you want to do. Again, search Odd Couple FSR and subscribe. Rob G, you got Odd Mob, you got information, what's going on in the game, what's happening?
12: Well, our Pistons are up 10, Rob, so we're very excited about that. You know, I know
9: it's early.
11: Did you say our?
12: Yes,
11: said
12: our Pistons.
9: Okay. Yeah, this is him and Alex and, you know, working with Kelvin.
11: Oh, Kelvin, yeah.
9: He's such a Detroit homer.
11: Yeah, that's right.
9: And, you know, but he always has to come in with a sour puss because I'm always right about the Detroit teams.
12: That's right.
11: Oh, so there's a little... another little layer of this thing going on right now. That's why you want the Cavs to win?
9: No, that's not
11: okay. I'm trying to figure it out.
9: Rob G, didn't I say all year about their shooting that I didn't think they had enough shooting?
12: You did not trust the shooting.
9: Okay. That's all, Kerry. That was the reason.
11: Gotcha.
9: Yep.
11: What you got, Rob G?
12: No, I love reading the Odd Mob, the YouTubians. They weigh in on all of this stuff. And some of my favorite things is to just read people who don't like Rob. And I don't have to look
9: Kerry,
12: hard.
9: It's unbelievable. What's that? What'd you say?
12: I don't have
9: Rob
12: to look
9: G?
12: Hard.
11: You don't have to look hard.
13: What?
9: What did I do? All I do is I show up every day. I have a passionate 3-hour radio show. Mm-hmm. I leave no stones unturned. I have no favorites. And guess what? I get ripped.
12: Yes. It's okay.